0: Two left lanes blocked on the South 400. This report, it's brought to you by Rogers. It's all for a collision that's around Shepherd. It is blocking the two left lanes. The delays start now on the approach to Finch. It is fairly slow through there. And then westbound on the 401, there's more delays through Grafton. With Cottage Country traffic on the nines, I'm Justin Pierce.
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2: Good evening. It is Sunday, August 9th. I'm Lisa Emerall. Here's what's making news right now. You've still got some time to hit up one of the many festivals taking place across the city this weekend. We'll have the full rundown coming up. In Brampton, police investigating a multi-vehicle crash that has sent two people to hospital. The province of British Columbia remains under a state of emergency as wildfires continue to spread out of control near communities like Summerland. Canadian rock band Rush is in town for show two of their four sold-out shows.
4: Extra innings for the Blue Jays and Philadelphia Phillies, and AFC Toronto took on Ottawa. Sports at 15.
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5: This report brought to you by LifeLab. Still dealing with a couple of issues out there across your major highways. Westbound 401, some good news though. Approaching the 404 DVP in the collectors, the stalled vehicle that was blocking the left lane has cleared. All lanes reopen. At Leslie in the Express, that stalled vehicle in the left lane has turned into a crash now. So again, Leslie in the Express, the left lane blocked off by a collision. That's causing delays from approaching Ward to Leslie in both the Express and Collector lanes. Approaching James Snow Parkway in the Express, new problem, a crash blocks the left lane. Emergency crews are there. Expect delays to that area. On the eastbound 401, delays east of Dixie, alternating Express collectors to Keele. Eastbound 407, east of Winston Churchill, three right lanes blocked because of a vehicle fire. Approaching Mavis, the two left lanes taken out, that due to a crash. Northbound DVP at Bayview Bloor, watch out for a stalled vehicle blocking the right-hand lane. That's causing delays from back as you make your way off of the eastbound guard and onto the northbound DVP. Southbound 404 DVP is busy approaching Shepherd to approaching Eglinton. Putting off blood work, have a Life Labs technician come to you starting at just $55. Blood, ECG, Holter monitoring, and more. Book now at myvisit.lifelabs.com. Next report at 8:11 with the forecast. Meteorologist Eric Smith.
6: Clouds start to build in later this evening and then overnight, low of 20 degrees, slight chance of a shower. And then for Monday, we have a warm front moving through. So through the morning as you're going to work, chance of shower, slight risk of thunderstorm as well. It's going to be humid, high of 27, feeling like 35. It all should clear into late afternoon, though, to give us a very nice evening and a low of 18 degrees overnight. Your low tonight is 20.
2: Right now in Toronto, 26 degrees, still feeling more like 31 with a partly cloudy sky. 680 News Time, it's 8:02. Well, if you're looking to get outside this evening, there are a ton of festivals still up and running that you're able to attend. Jerkfest celebrating its 25th year anniversary and bringing Caribbean spirit to the city. The fest is being held at Centennial Park. It is running until 9:30 p.m. tonight, so you still have about an hour and a half left. If you're more of a taco person, Fort York is hosting Taco Fest. There you can try 40 different vendors and enjoy salsa dancing lessons. That one wraps up in about an hour at 9 p.m. And for a more global perspective, the diverse City Festival takes over Sankofa Square with global cuisine, interactive workshops, activities for all ages as well. This one will wrap up at 11 p.m. You could head to toronto.citynews.ca for the full weekend need to know. And of course, those aren't the only festivals happening in the city. Today is also the last day of the Taste of the Danforth. The popular Greek food festival made its return to the city following a two-year hiatus. City's Rhiann Campbell with more on what brought the popular festival back.
7: This year, contributions from all three levels of government helped bring festivities back to the Danforth, which many business owners and visitors say is an anticipated return.
8: I think it's a very important event. I've been coming here with my family for multiple years. I've always loved the Greek community here, and I would love to see it continue on into the future, you know?
9: I think if you look at like the Queen Street West area, where so many like local businesses have gone down because there's not enough support and everyone's just going after franchises, opening it up and providing financial support and just getting exposure for all of these companies is like really, really worth all of the investment that the city puts into it.
2: The Taste of Danforth will run until 10 p.m. tonight. 680 News Time, 8:04. Opal police are investigating a three-vehicle crash in Brampton that has sent two people to hospital. It happened near the intersection of Chinkuzi Road and Dusk Drive just before 4:30 p.m. this afternoon. Police say one of the vehicles involved flipped over and one woman was taken to local trauma center with serious injuries. It's unclear if she was a driver or a passenger. Meanwhile, a man believed to be the driver of one of the cars was taken to hospital with minor injury. Roads are currently closed off in the area for that investigation. Delays are to be expected within the area. Well, Hamilton police still investigating the stabbing death of a 21-year-old man early this morning. At around 2:30 a.m., police got a call from a taxi driver who found the victim on Main Street near the ramp to Highway 403. The man was taken to hospital where he was pronounced dead. There's no suspect description. However, investigators believe the victim was involved in a fight just hours earlier near King Street West and Paradise Road North. Anyone with information is being asked to contact police. 680 News Time, 8:05. Well, British Columbia remains under a provincial state of emergency as more than 100 wildfires continue to burn, and nearly half of them remain out of control. The RCMP are investigating a possible death near Summerland, while about 10,000 homes remain under evacuation orders within the area. Greg Crowder left his home early Saturday as a wildfire tore into the Summerland community. He says the fire seemed to skip over some homes. Crowder went back to the area yesterday and says some people were lucky or had protected their homes from the flames.
10: Tree stumps burning and stuff like that. It wasn't completely out. They had just knocked the major part of the fire out. And now the embers, you only had to worry about the embers coming off the thing. And in the middle of the valley, there's two houses gone. And either side of them, the houses were intact. But the one house, they hadn't shut the gas off. And there's a big geyser of natural gas burning.
2: Crowder, who was at the evacuation center in Penticton, along with his seven goats, says he left when the power went out at about 2 a.m. on Saturday morning. Crews continue to face difficult conditions from shifting winds, extremely dry fuels, and smoke that could limit helicopter and air tanker operations. You're listening to 680 News Radio. Well, Canadian rock band Rush is in Toronto, and thousands of fans have come out to enjoy their concert down at Scotiabank Arena. Tonight is the second of four sold-out shows, likely now underway. City's Brandon Chokri spoke to some fans outside of the arena.
11: Fans have come from far and wide to see the band in their hometown.
12: I brought my three little girls, 3 years old, a year and a half, and a newborn 3 months old. And I said, we're making the trek to Toronto because this is our band.
13: They've been with me my whole life. I've seen them 57 times all over the world. I'm going to Brazil. I'm going to Amsterdam and a couple shows in Germany.
11: There's no shortage of destinations for Rush fans here in Toronto. There's Lee Lifeson Park in Willowdale, Massey Hall, where the band recorded their live album, All the World's a Stage, and there's Henderson Brewery, home to multiple beers brewed in collaboration with the band, a Rush convention, and the band's official pop-up shop here in Toronto. At Scotiabank Arena, Brandon Chokri, City News.
2: Well, Whitney Houston's legacy continues to shine with a new album titled Whitney. The album was released on Friday, and it compiles her 11 Billboard Hot Number 1 singles. The release is all a part of ongoing birthday celebrations for the late singer. Today would have been Houston's 63rd birthday. The celebrations include the release of the first ever Whitney Houston Barbie, which made its debut today. Coming up next in 30 seconds, we'll take a look at the gas price update. 680 News Time, it's 8:08.
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2: 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It is time for Cottage Country traffic. Here is Justin Pierce.
0: Well, this report is brought to you by Wayne's Auto Group, and there are delays on the southbound 400. It's volume delays in Barrie, south of the merge to south of Dunlop. Moving well after that until you make your way through 80.

0: there. That's causing slowdowns through that stretch. Eastbound 401, busy from the 427 to the 400 in both the express and collectors. Eastbound 407 east of Winston Churchill, the three right lanes are blocked off by a vehicle fire, so be very careful through there on the east 407. And then approaching Mavis, a crash blocks the two left-hand lanes. Northbound on the DVP at Bayview Bloor, a stalled vehicle blocks the right lane, delays as you approach, and it slows again in the north DVP from Eglinton to approaching York Mills. South 404 DVP drags approaching Shepherd to approaching Eglinton. Southbound 400 just south of Shepherd, watch out for a crash blocking the two left lanes. Emergency crews are there. That's jamming up the drive from approaching Finch. 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Next report in less than 10 minutes with the forecast. Eric Smith.
1: Couple of back-to-back fronts for us, a warm front tomorrow morning and then a cold front tomorrow night. Cloudy skies, low of 20 degrees and a slight chance of a shower. And that warm front's going to bring along a chance of showers, slight risk of a thunderstorm as you're going to work. 3 to 5 millimeters of rain and some humidity. High of 27, feeling like 35. Then a low of 18 degrees overnight as that cold front makes its way through, knocking out the humidity for Tuesday. Mainly sunny, high of 26 and that northwesterly breeze to keep us cool. Your low tonight is 20.
2: In Toronto right now, it's 26 degrees, still feeling more like 31 with a partly cloudy sky. 680 News time, it's 8:13. Well, if you are planning a trip to the Gulf Coast anytime soon, you'll want to listen up. There have been new warnings about the rising number of deadly flesh-eating bacteria cases this year, and health officials are warning visitors to the Gulf Coast not to go into the water if they have cuts or open wounds. ABC News medical contributor Dr. Alok Patel with more.
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2: He also reminds us that serious infections can also result from eating raw or undercooked shellfish from water where the bacteria are found. Coming up next in about 60 seconds, we'll have a look at your top headlines and sports. 680 News time, 8:13.
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2: 26 degrees, feeling more like 31 with a partly cloudy sky. Good evening, I'm Lisa Emerald, and here are the top stories this hour. Well, if you didn't feel like cooking dinner tonight, you're in luck. The GTA is still hosting a number of food festivals, including the Taste of the Danforth, Taco Fest, and Jerk Fest. You still have just a couple more hours to attend each of them before they wrap up for the weekend. In Brampton, Peel Police investigating a multi-vehicle crash that has sent a man and a woman to hospital. Roads remain closed in the area of Chinkoozie and Dusk Drive for that investigation. Officers say one vehicle involved flipped onto its back. And the province of British Columbia remaining under a state of emergency as wildfires continue to spread out of control in communities along the Okanagan Lake. It is now time for sports from Sportsnet 590 The Fan with Randolph Fairbairn.
7: Thanks, Lisa. The Blue Jays went in the series finale of their three-game set with the Philadelphia Phillies. They took the first two and pushed the finale to a 12th inning where the Phillies scored in the bottom half to win 7-6. Jays now start a stretch of 13 games in 14 days where they will meet the Red Sox, Yankees, Rays, and then the Yankees again. That will start a four-game series with Boston tomorrow at Rogers Center. Game one starting at 7:07. The Blue Jays sit four games out of the final wild card spot. Elsewhere, the Braves beat the Yankees 2-1. Athletics over the Red Sox 4-3. The A's Jacob Wilson set a new MLB record, breaking Mike Bordick's 110-game errorless streak for his position at shortstop. Wilson made his last error on July 6, 2025. The Rays also beat the Mariners 4-1. Tennis, the National Bank Open round of 16 action. Canada's Leila Fernandez playing her round.

0: Round of 16 match against Naomi Osaka. First set goes to Osaka 6-4. They're tied in the second 3-3. They'll be followed by Alexandra Iala and Belinda Bencic. Two matches earlier had the 2-seed Elena Rybakina and 4-seed Coco Gauff advancing to the quarterfinals. Matches can be seen on Sportsnet, Sportsnet 1, and Sportsnet 360. 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From the NSL, AFC Toronto tied Ligue Lier Ottawa 2-2. 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
4: You are listening to 680 News Radio Toronto. Good evening. I'm Asher Roth. Average asking rent prices in Canada fell last month as the market seemingly stabilized. The latest monthly analysis from rentals.ca and Urbanation says that July marked the 22nd consecutive month of year-over-year declines in the average cost being sought by landlords. Asking rents have fallen 7.5% over the past 2 years, but it's the smallest year-over-year drop since February, and prices continue to rise when comparing month to month. And scientists have created new viruses from scratch using artificial intelligence. And while it could set the stage for medical advancements that could save lives, there are some concerns that it could be misused. CNN's Hadass Gold reports.
5: They were specifically studying E. coli, so they were creating viruses for E. coli, which thankfully those viruses cannot infect us, but it's great to be able to kill E. coli. We want that to happen, and especially as we're starting to hear more about, you know, antibiotic-resistant bacteria, this can really help create new methods of combating that. Now, obviously, the bad is that bad actors, you don't want them to be able to create new viruses, although scientists do say, you know, it's much easier just to take an existing virus and, you know, spread it out for everyone to get rather than creating a novel new virus. It's very difficult to do. But there are bad things that can happen, and that's sort of the give and take of AI these days. There are really amazing things that can come out of AI and sometimes dangerous things. But if you want to create new viruses yourself, you can, because the researchers have made Evo open source, free to download.
4: Evo is trained on DNA sequences to recognize patterns in the DNA and then use that data to write recipes for entirely new viruses. Well, it turns out your child may be onto something when they say they want to be an influencer when they grow up. That story is coming up after traffic and your extended forecast. But first,
6: this report, it's brought to you by Foodland. There's now a clear picture of what's causing the delay. Toronto bound on the QEW. It's a collision that's on the approach to 50. It looks like the two left lanes are blocked for that crash, and it is causing a delay approaching Christie Street. Very slow as you are traveling around the Golden Horseshoe. And then there's also a collision that is cleared southbound on the 400, just south of Shepherd. Two left lanes were blocked for that crash, but MTO has since cleared it. The two left lanes are now live, but there are still delays from Finch down to the 401. With Cottage Country traffic, I'm Justin Pierce.
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14: 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Still a couple problems out there across your major highways. Westbound 401, first we have delays from Victoria Park to Bayview in both the Express and Collector lanes. And then approaching James Snow Parkway in the Express, it's now just the HOV lane that's blocked off by this crash. Emergency crews on scene, but it's causing delays as you make your way through the James Snow area on the West 401. Eastbound 401, busy 427 to the 400 in both the Express and Collector lanes. Eastbound 407, east of Winston Churchill, three right lanes blocked by a vehicle fire cleanup. And then further east along the 407 approaching Mavis, two left lanes blocked because of a collision. Northbound DVP at Bayview Bloor, a stalled vehicle blocks the right lane. Expect delays through there, and then those delays return from Eglinton to approaching York Mills. South 404 DVP drags from approaching Shepherd to approaching Eglinton. Southbound 400 south of Shepherd, a crash blocks the two left lanes. Emergency crews are there. That's causing delays from approaching Finch. Some good news on the Toronto-bound QEW. That collision approaching 50 Road that was blocking a center lane has cleared away. 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Next report in less than 10 minutes with the long-range forecast. Eric Smith.
15: Overall, quite a comfortable week for us. Monday, we have some humidity building, and Wednesday, some showers. But through the overnight, cloudy skies, slight chance of a shower, low of 20 degrees. And for Monday, chance of a shower, slight risk of a thunderstorm as you're going to work. High of 27, feeling like 35 during the day. But it all should clear into the late afternoon to give us a very nice evening. Low of 18 degrees overnight and Tuesday. Cold front's going to move through, knock away the humidity. High of 26, mainly sunny skies and low of 18 degrees overnight. And Wednesday, chance of shower, possible thunderstorms into the evening. High of 26 for the day, feeling like 30. And Thursday, mainly sunny. High of 26, feeling like 30. The low tonight is 20.
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4: You're with 680 News Radio. Well, you've likely seen kids and teens trying to film TikToks or tell you that they want to go viral, and turns out they may be onto something. Experts say the influencer economy could be worth $500 billion next year. And now some U.S. universities are even offering four-year degrees and minors on content creation in similar denominations. Ryan Schramm is leading the first ever Academic Center for the Creative Economy at Syracuse University. He says there's more that goes into the work than meets the eye.
21: Nearly 50 million people around the world participate in it. Millions of them are creators, but tens of millions of them are equally in other parts of that same ecosystem, whether they happen to be the supporting team behind that influencer or creator, a brand side marketer.
4: Schramm says the minor in content creation can help to support degrees in journalism, business, and more. Well, you don't have to feel guilty about enjoying ice cream this week as DQ Canada brings back Miracle Treat Day. Net proceeds from every Blizzard sold on Wednesday at participating locations will directly support local children's hospital foundations. 11-year-old Morgan is this year's Miracle Treat Day ambassador. She's a patient at McMaster Children's Hospital and is a longtime fan of Dairy Queen.
22: It means a lot to me because I spent a lot of time at my local children's hospital growing up. So every little dollar counts towards anyone it can help.
4: To date, the Miracle Treat Day initiative has raised over $58 million. Your weekend business report is 60 seconds away.
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2: Thought about the issues for a while, and you know, we were just like, we can figure it out. 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
7: Yeah, that's right. This report, it's brought to you by Subaru. It looks like that problem Toronto bound on the QEW, it may have cleared, but again, we did get a call from a traffic spotter. It has cleared. Toronto bound again on the QEW. Approaching 50, two left lanes were blocked for a crash. That has since been cleared away. It looks like emergency crews have left the scene. I'm currently looking at the delay. It's not as bad as it once was, but again, it is still slow on the approach to Christie Street out towards Fruitland. So again, just keep that in mind as you are approaching the Burlington Skyway, but there's a delay as you make your way up and over out towards Fairview Street. So keep that in mind as you are traveling along. With Cottage Country Traffic on the Nines, I'm Justin Pierce.
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28: Good evening. It is Sunday, August the 9th. I'm Lisa Emerald, and here's what's making news right now. Well, you still got just a couple of hours to visit one of the many food festivals happening here in the city this evening. That rundown is coming up. Peel police are investigating a multi-vehicle crash involving a flipped car that has sent two people to hospital. A 31-year-old Mississauga resident has died after their canoe capsized near the Georgian Bay Township last night. And British Columbia remains under a state of emergency as the RCMP work to confirm whether one person has died within the out-of-control wildfires.
29: It was the Blue Jays going in the closeout of their series with the Phillies, and the National Bank Open continues with women's and men's action. Sports at 45.
28: 680 News time, 8:31. It is time for Rogers Xfinity Internet traffic and weather together on the ones with Luke Shields.
14: This report brought to you by Don Valley North Toyota. Still a couple of problems that are hanging around across the major routes. On the westbound 401 at Victoria Park and the Collectors, a stalled vehicle blocks the left lane. Crews on scene, that's causing delays as you make your way from Victoria Park over to Bayview in both the Express and Collector lanes. And then approaching James Snow Parkway in the Express, the HOV lane blocked off by by a collision. Emergency crews are on the scene. That's still causing a minor slowdown as you travel through there on the westbound 401. Eastbound 401 is slow from the 427 to the 400 in both the express and collectors. New problem has the corporate drive ramp to the east 401 shut down. It is a collision that has that ramp blocked off. So keep that in mind. No access to the east 401 from corporate drive because of a crash. Northbound DVP at Bayview Bloor. The right lane blocked by a stalled vehicle. Expect delays through there, and then those delays return from Don Mills to approaching Lawrence. Southbound 404 DVP is slow approaching Shepherd to approaching Eglinton. And on the southbound 400, just past Shepherd, the two left lanes blocked off by a crash. Emergency crews on scene. That's causing delays from approaching Finch. 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Next report at 8:41 with the forecast. Eric Smith.
8: Cloudy skies with a slight chance of a shower through the overnight, low of 20 degrees. And for Monday morning, chance of a shower, slight risk of a thunderstorm as well. 3 to 5 millimeters of rain, high of 27, feeling like 35. So remember to stay cool. Then into the late afternoon, it all should clear up to give us a very nice evening and a low of 18 degrees overnight. Your low tonight is 20.
9: In Toronto right now, 25 degrees, still feeling a bit more like 31 with a partly cloudy sky. 680 News Time, 8:33. Well, you won't need to cook dinner tonight if you don't want to. The GTA is still hosting a number of festivals where you can try foods from all over the globe. Jerkfest happening over at Centennial Park. There you can try out Caribbean foods and take in the vibrant culture. You got about an hour until that one wraps up at 9:30. Down at Fort York, Taco Fest taking place. There you can try out 40 different vendors showcasing some of the best tacos the city has to offer. They're also adding some salsa dance lessons in there. This one wraps up in about half an hour. And the Diversify Festival underway at Sankofa Square. It is offering global food workshops and family activities. That one wraps up at 11 p.m. You can find a full list of weekend events on our website, toronto.citynews.ca. Of course, you can't forget about the return of the Taste of the Danforth, the massive Greek festival back after taking a two-year hiatus, and it is taking over Greektown tonight as well. City's David Zura tells us more about what helped bring the festival back.
10: It's day three. It's a festival that everybody loved but missed, and now this is the comeback story, and it's looking really, really good. And it was thanks to the City of Toronto as well as the Province of Ontario making an announcement back on June 11th to contribute $200,000 each to this event to bring it back. The federal government coming back on August the 5th, adding another $100,000. Now, this, of course, was for a festival that had become a beloved staple in the community since the 90s, and it was canceled back in 2020 due to COVID-19 and 2021. When it came back, 2023, we saw some financial troubles for the festival. There were logistical issues, and it was canceled after they weren't able to find support from their member base to raise the fees to bring it back. At the time, the businesses here were cash-strapped after COVID, and raising of the fees was just not something that was doable. But now, here we are. It is officially back.
9: Taste of the Danforth runs until about 10 o'clock tonight. 680 News Time, 8:34, a multi-vehicle crash in Brampton, sending two people to hospital. Officers were called to the area of Chinkuzi Road and Dusk Drive just before 4:30 p.m. There, they say three vehicles were involved in a crash, leading to one of them flipping over. One woman taken to hospital with serious injuries. It's unclear if she was a driver or a passenger. Meanwhile, a man who is believed to be the driver of one of the vehicles taken to hospital with minor injuries. Roads are currently closed off in that area for the investigation. Drivers are to expect delays. Well, the OPP say a 31-year-old Mississauga resident has died after their canoe capsized on a lake in Georgian Bay Township on Saturday evening. Officers say the incident happened just after 8 p.m. on Stewart Lake at around 40 feet away from the shoreline. They say two people were in the canoe when it overturned. One of the occupants was rescued by someone passing by in a boat, while the second person went under the water and didn't resurface. Police are still investigating the circumstances surrounding the incident, along with the Ontario Coroner's Office. The OPP wants to remind all boaters and paddlers to make water safety a priority by wearing properly fitted life jackets or using personal flotation devices. Well, it is like something out of a nightmare. The rapidly spreading wildfire has prompted a provincial state of emergency in British Columbia's Okanagan region.
11: The BC Wildfire Service said yesterday fire conditions in the southern part of the province are explosive and warned there may be more wildfires similar to the one that forced the evacuations of thousands of people in Summerland. Now RCMP are working to confirm a report that one person died in the fire west of Summerland, while the BC government says there has been a significant structure loss, so much so it declared a provincial state of emergency on Saturday. Alberta has deployed nearly 190 firefighters, two air tankers, and three helicopters to help its neighbor as over 100 blazes burn in BC. BC officials say some people became trapped by the fire in the interior part of the province, and search and rescue efforts behind the fire lines for anyone else who may have been caught have rescued more than 50 people with 18 firefighting aircraft. From the Canadian Press, I'm Naira Ahmed.
4: A group representing First Nation across BC is calling on Ottawa and Alberta to halt the proposed West Coast pipeline, warning it would worsen climate change and disasters.
12: In a letter to Prime Minister Mark Carney and Alberta Premier Danielle Smith, the Union of BC Indian Chiefs says First Nations have not been meaningfully consulted on a proposed West Coast oil pipeline. The group says key decisions have already been made and warns expanding fossil fuel production will worsen climate change. The proposed 1,250-kilometer pipeline would carry up to 1 million barrels of crude oil per day from Alberta to a port near Delta, BC for export. Now, Ottawa is considering designating the project as being in the national interest, which could speed up its approval process. David Augustine, The Canadian Press.
4: The Blue Jays failed to secure their sweep in the City of Brotherly Love. 680's Brandon DuPont with the recap.
13: Shane Bieber not having his best, but certainly not his worst. However, it could be the fact he just faced a super hot slugger in Kyle Schwarber.
15: The 2-1 pitch. And Schwarber fires one to left field. It's on a ride. Looking up and watching it fly is David Schneider. It's a 3-run home run.
13: Schwarber would take Bieber yard not once, but twice. And unfortunately, the Jays wouldn't have too many answers until the eighth when Clement and Jimenez provided big hits, thus sending it into extras. However, Jays reliever Lazaro Estrada would get into a big hole in the 12th and allow a walk-off RBI single to Derek Hill. The Jays close out their road trip on a losing note as they fall 7-6 on the day and fail to get the first sweep since mid-June. Schedule, though, doesn't get any easier for the Jays as they'll be playing within their division for much of August. They'll now host a four-game series against the Red Sox Monday night. Brandon DuPont, 680 News Radio.
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4: 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EMPRO predicts the price will not change at midnight, holding at $1.64.9 a liter at most GTA stations. It is time for Cottage Country traffic. Here is Justin Pierce.
7: Well, it is fairly slow as folks are making their way from the cottage. This report, it's brought to you by Access Storage, Toronto bound on the QEW. It is slow from Christie Street. It's really on and off to beyond Fruitland. There's a little bit of a break through Centennial, Red Hill, and Nikola Tesla, but it's slow as you travel up and over the Burlington Skyway out towards Fairview Street. And then on the southbound 400, there is minor delays through Barrie. I will say it is slow just south of Duckworth to south of Dunlop. Moving well after that, but then the delays do return, though, on the approach to 88 to south of Canal Road. Once you make your way through the Marsh and into York region, moving a lot better, but there's a minor delay through Rutherford over in Vaughan. With Cottage Country traffic on the nines, I'm Justin Pierce.
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14: 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So we still have a couple problems out there across the major highways. Eastbound on the 401, slow from the 427 to the 400 in both the express and collector lanes. The corporate drive ramp onto the East 401 is still blocked off because of a collision. Westbound 401 at Victoria Park and the collector, stalled vehicle blocks the left lane. Delays from Victoria Park to Bayview in both the express and collectors. And then approaching James Snow Parkway in the express, the HOV lane is blocked by a crash. Emergency crews on the scene. Eastbound 407 east of Winston Churchill, three right lanes were blocked for a vehicle fire cleanup, but that has cleared, so all lanes reopen. Approaching Mavis, the two left lanes are blocked off. That is due to a collision, so pack your patience and keep your eyes peeled as you make your way through the eastbound 407, or as you make your way eastbound on the 407 through the Mavis area. Northbound DVP, still have a stalled vehicle at Bayview Bloor. It's blocking the right lane and causing delays. Those delays return from Don Mills to approaching Lawrence. Southbound 404 DVP is busy approaching Shepherd to approaching Eglinton. There's a certain feeling on a Sunday drive, no rush, no noise. That's what car insurance from Aviva Direct is like. Get a quote in minutes at aviva.ca. Next report in less than 10 minutes with the forecast. Eric Smith.
8: Low of 20 degrees, cloudy skies, and a slight chance of a shower through tonight. And then for Monday, we have a chance of a shower, slight risk of a thunderstorm as well through the morning, 3 to 5 millimeters of rain. High of 27, feeling like 35, so remember to stay cool. Do have some clearing into the late afternoon to give us a very nice evening, low of 18 degrees overnight as well. And then Tuesday, mainly sunny, high of 26, northwesterly breeze should help us keep cool with a low of 18 degrees overnight. Your low tonight is 20.
28: Right now in Toronto, 25 degrees, feeling more like 30 with a partly cloudy sky. Well, Toronto police need help finding two missing men. 20-year-old Obaduzaman was last seen Saturday near Victoria Park and Shepherd Avenue East. And 29-year-old Jonathan hasn't been seen since May 12th near College and Spadina. Police say they're concerned for both men's safety. Pictures of them can be found on Toronto Police's website. Anyone with information is being asked to contact police. Coming up next in 60 seconds, we'll have a look at your top headlines and sports. 680 News Time, it is 8:43.
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28: 25 degrees, feeling more like 31 with a partly cloudy sky. Good evening, I'm Lisa Emerall, and here are the top stories this hour. Well, time is running out to visit one of the many food festivals happening here in the city, as they will all be wrapping up within the next couple of hours here, if not less. That includes Taco Fest, Jerk Fest, and Taste of the Danforth. Well, a multi-vehicle crash in Brampton has sent a woman to hospital with serious but non-life-threatening injuries, as well as a man with minor injuries. Officers say one vehicle involved flipped over. Roads were closed off near Chinkoozie and Dusk Drive for the investigation. They have since reopened. And the province of British Columbia remains under a state of emergency as wildfires continue to spread out of control in communities along Okanagan Lake. It is now time for sports from Sportsnet 590 The Fan. Here is Randall Fairbairn.
23: Thank you, Lisa. The Blue Jays took on the Philadelphia Phillies to close out their series in Philadelphia, looking for the sweep. It took 12 innings, the Phillies scoring two in the 12th, good for a 7-6 W. The Jays now have a 13-game stretch against the AL East. They will meet the Red Sox, Yankees, and Rays. It starts with four games with Boston tomorrow at Rogers Center. Game one starts at 7:07 on Sportsnet. The Blue Jays sit four games out of the final wild card spot. Elsewhere, the Braves beat the Yankees 2-1. Athletics over the Red Sox 4-3, and the Rays took care of the Mariners 4-1. Tennis, the National Bank Open with round of 16 action. Canada's Leila Fernandez going against Naomi Osaka, and Osaka rolls to a 6-4, 6-4 win. They'll be followed by Alexandra Iala and Belinda Bencic. Two matches earlier in the day with the 2-seed Elena Rybakina, who will now face Osaka, and the 4-seed Coco Gauff advancing to the quarters. On the men's side, Juan Fonseca meeting Ben Shelton. Shelton takes it 6-3, 7-6. He moves on to play the winner of the final match of the day for the men between Botik van der Schanschul and Jakub Menchik. Menchik leads 3-2 in the first set. 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Somber news from the NBA. Don Nelson, a 5-time champion with the Boston Celtics and the second winningest coach in NBA history, has passed away at the age of 86. Sports at 15 and 45, past every hour or anytime at sportsnet.ca.
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11: This is All News Radio. Good evening. I'm Christine Ritchie. Israel's prime minister is rejecting U.S. President Donald Trump's announced deal for Gaza, insisting it won't withdraw until the Hamas militant group disarms. Meantime, more details are emerging on Iran and Oman's temporary deal to manage the Strait of Hormuz. But Tehran suggests that vessels linked to hostile countries will be barred. Former U.S. Governor Chris Christie, a Republican from New Jersey, was on ABC's This Week Today and weighed in on the current situation Donald Trump is in.
24: Donald Trump is about to become what he never, ever wanted to be. Jimmy Carter. He is being held hostage by Iran.
11: Iranian officials now say the Strait of Hormuz international waterway will never fully reopen until the United States, quote, corrects its behavior. Russian and Ukraine exchange overnight strikes that leave at least 7 people dead and many more injured. ABC correspondent Julie Walker reports.
25: In Russia's Belgorod region, 5 people died and 24 others hurt overnight in Ukraine drone attacks. 2 people were killed and 13 others hurt when Russian missiles hit a high-rise block in Kharkiv, while dozens of missiles and drones struck Ukraine's southern Odessa region, injuring 8. At the Vatican, Pope Leo renewing his calls for peace.
26: Dare spazio alla diplomazia e al dialogo per aprire la strada alla pace.
25: Large-scale Russian missile strikes on Ukraine have become routine this summer, with Moscow exploiting the country's shortage of interceptors for the U.S.-made Patriot systems. Ukraine's President Zelensky has for months been lobbying other countries, especially the U.S., to send him more Patriot systems made scarcer by the Iran war. Failing that, Zelensky wants to make Patriot ammunition in Ukraine. I'm Julie Walker.
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7: 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Delays westbound 401. It is slow on the approach to Brock Street to approaching Salem. Moving well after that through Ajax and Pickering, but on the southbound 400, there are delays for drivers exiting Simcoe County from on the approach to 88 to south of Canal Road. As you make your way through the marsh and into York Region, the drive gets a lot better, but it is slow Toronto bound on the QEW from just beyond Nikola Tesla to up and over the Burlington Skyway. With Cottage Country Traffic, I'm Justin Pierce.
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15: From the 680 News Radio Traffic Center, I'm Luke Shields. 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Eastbound 401 still moving slowly from the 427 to the 400 in both the express and collectors. You also still can't get onto the East 401 from Corporate Drive because of a crash that has that ramp blocked off. On the eastbound 407 approaching Mavis, a collision blocks the two left-hand lanes. Westbound 401 is slow from Victoria Park to Bayview in both the express and collectors, in part because of a stalled vehicle at Victoria Park and the collectors blocking the left-hand lane. Approaching James Snow in the express, the HOV lane blocked off by a collision there. Emergency crews on that scene. Northbound on the DVP at Bayview Bloor, a stalled vehicle blocks the right lane. Delays from Don Mills to approaching Lawrence in the northbound DVP. Southbound 404 DVP is busy approaching Shepherd to approaching Eglinton. South 400 south of Rutherford, long-term lane realignment on the go there. Southbound 427 ramp to the 409, down to a single lane until November 30th because of long-term construction. 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Next report at 901 with the extended forecast. Eric Smith.
16: Great evening for us, but we do have some clouds building later on. That'll continue into the overnight. Slight chance of a shower as well, low of 20 degrees. And for Monday, chance of a shower, slight risk of a thunderstorm. Looking about 3 to 5 millimeters of rain as you're going to work in the morning. High of 27 for the day, feeling like 35, but it all should clear into the late afternoon to give us a very nice evening. Low of 18 degrees overnight and Tuesday. Cold front comes through, bringing along a northwesterly breeze. High of 26 and mainly sunny skies. And Wednesday, chance of showers through the day. High of 26, feeling like 30, and a possible thunderstorm into the evening. Thursday, mainly sunny, high of 26, feeling like 30. Your low tonight is 20.
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11: 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Jury selection in the U.S. is set to begin this week for the trial of Dwayne Davis, who was accused of orchestrating the murder of popular American rapper and actor Tupac Shakur. City's Rianne Campbell with more.
31: Prosecutors argue that Davis provided the gun that was used to kill Tupac. In a 2019 book co-authored by Davis, he claims he was in the Cadillac when the fatal gunfire erupted. Davis has pled not guilty. He's the only person ever charged in connection to Tupac's killing.
11: Since his arrest, Davis has said his prior statements were false in just an attempt to sell books, and he has blamed his co-author for inserting false information. Oh, there's a good chance you could see a lot of meteors almost anywhere in the sky this week.
32: Astronomers say viewing conditions are promising for the Perseid meteor shower this week, peaking Wednesday night with a new moon preventing moonlight from spoiling the show, says astrophysicist Neil deGrasse Tyson.
33: Moonlight dramatically reduces how many meteors you can see. The dim ones just are completely washed out by moonlight. So on that day, it's been called by some the stargazers' heaven.
32: About 50 to 100 meteors per hour may be visible under ideal conditions. Meteor showers happen when Earth plows through trails of debris left by comets or asteroids. The Perseids come from Comet Swift Tuttle. I'm Julie Walker.
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0: This just into 680 News Radio. Police say an 80-year-old woman died as a result of the wildfire that has forced the evacuation of thousands in British Columbia's Okanagan region. Penticton RCMP say the woman was attempting to escape when she died due to the fire. Stick with 680 News Radio for more on this developing story.
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6: Magic the Gathering cast a positive spell for toymaker Hasbro, bringing in $543 million in revenue in the most recent quarter.
9: When you think about Magic, that's a big business for us.
6: Chris Cox is Hasbro's CEO.
9: When you couple that with a very diversified toy business that goes across a whole bunch of different categories and a whole bunch of different audiences.
6: Indeed, it's not just kids who are now buying Hasbro products.
9: With new initiatives like we're seeing with traditionally kid products like Play-Doh, with what we're doing with the new product called Blooms, which is, you know, an ability for older consumers to create beautiful bouquets of flowers to build and display.
6: Hasbro's other brands include Monopoly, Nerf, Power Rangers, and Peppa Pig.
9: By having brands that have a variety of different target audiences, we're able to weather whatever the market or whatever policies are thrown at us.
6: Rival toy maker Mattel reports earnings on August 4th. I'm Charlie Pellett, Bloomberg Radio.
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0: Traffic. Here's Justin Pierce.
7: Delays southbound on the 400. This report is brought to you by Access Storage. It is slow south of Bayfield to south of Essa now. It's moving fairly well after that, but then the delays do return. South of 89 to south of Canal Road and the Marsh with Cottage Country traffic on the 9s. I'm Justin Pierce.
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0: Good evening. It is Sunday, August the 9th. I'm Lisa Emerald. Here's what's making news right now. Breaking news from British Columbia, where police say they have confirmed an 80-year-old woman has died as a result of the wildfires spreading across Okanagan Lake communities. You've still got some time to hit up some of the many festivals taking place across the city. The rundown is coming up. In Brampton, police are investigating a multi-vehicle crash that has sent two people to hospital. Canadian rock band Rush is in town for show two of their four sold-out shows.
24: The Blue Jays close out their series with the Phillies and tennis anyone. More action at the National Bank Open. Sports at 15.
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4: This report brought to you by BDO Debt Solutions. Two problems clearing away on the westbound 401. First at Victoria Park in the collectors, the stalled vehicle that was blocking the left lane has been cleared. And then approaching James Snow Parkway in the express, there was a crash blocking the HOV lane. But again, that has since been cleared away. So all lanes reopen, no longer anything to steer clear of westbound on the 401. Eastbound 401 still moving slowly from the 427 to the 400 in both the express and collectors. Can't get on to that East 401 from Corporate Drive because of a collision. Northbound DVP at Bayview Bluer, a stalled vehicle blocks the right-hand lane. Southbound 404 DVP delays approaching Shepherd to approaching Eglinton. South 400 south of Rutherford, long-term lane realignment on the go there. Eastbound on the QBW, you can't exit to northbound here, Ontario, until for a little while longer because of long-term construction. Same thing, westbound QEW, can't exit to southbound here, Ontario, or get on from northbound here, Ontario, because of long-term road work. Struggling with debt? The licensed insolvency trustee at BDO can help you find the right debt relief option. 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Next report in less than 10 minutes with the forecast. Eric Smith.
8: Clouds start to build in later this evening and then overnight, low of 20 degrees, slight chance of a shower. And then for Monday, we have a warm front moving through. So through the morning as you're going to work, chance of shower, slight risk of thunderstorm as well. It's going to be humid, high of 27, feeling like 35. It all should clear into late afternoon, though, to give us a very nice evening and a low of 18 degrees overnight. Your low tonight is 20.
0: Right now in Toronto, 25 degrees, still feeling a lot more like 31 with a partly cloudy sky. 680 News Time, it's 9:02. We're following breaking news from British Columbia, where police say an 80-year-old woman has died as a result of the wildfire that has forced the evacuation of thousands in British Columbia's Okanagan region. Penticton RCMP say the woman was attempting to escape when she died due to the fire. British Columbia remains under a provincial state of emergency as more than 100 wildfires continue to burn and nearly half of them remain out of control. Greg Crowder left his home early Saturday as a wildfire tore into the Summerland community. He says the fire seemed to skip over some homes.
12: Tree stumps burning and stuff like that. It wasn't completely out. They had just knocked the major part of the fire out, and now the embers, you only have to worry about the embers coming off the thing. And in the middle of the valley, there's two houses gone. And either side of them, the houses were intact. But the one house, they hadn't shut the gas off, and there's a big geyser of natural gas burning.
0: Crews continue to face difficult conditions from shifting winds, extremely dry fuels, and smoke that could limit helicopter and air tanker operations. 680 News Time, 9:04. Well, if you were still looking for something to do at this late hour here in the evening, we do still have a couple of festivals running that you're able to check out. Jerkfest, celebrating its 25th year anniversary, bringing the Caribbean spirit to the city. The fest, being held at Centennial Park, runs until 9:30, so you have about half an hour left. If you wanted a more global perspective, the Diversity Festival takes over Sankofa Square with global cuisine, interactive workshops, and activities for all ages. This one wraps up at 11 p.m. Taco Fest has just closed. It was held down at Fort York and saw 40 different vendors serve up their best tacos. If you wanted a full list, you can head to toronto.citynews.ca. And those aren't the only festivals taking place. It is also the last day of the Taste of the Danforth. The popular Greek food fest has made its return to the city following a two-year hiatus. City's Rhianne Campbell with more on what brought the popular festival back.
31: This year, contributions from all three levels of government helped bring festivities back to the Danforth, which many business owners and visitors say is an anticipated return.
13: I think it's a very important event. I've been coming here with my family for multiple years. I've always loved the Greek community here, and I would love to see it continue on into the future, you know?
14: I think if you look at like the Queen Street West area, where so many like local businesses have gone down because there's not enough support and everyone's just going after franchises, opening it up and providing financial support and just getting exposure for all of these companies is like really, really worth all of the investment that the city puts into it.
0: Taste of the Danforth will be wrapping up within about an hour. Well, Peel Police investigating a three-vehicle crash in Brampton that has sent two people to hospital. It happened near the intersection of Chinkuzi Road and Dusk Drive just before 4:30 p.m. this afternoon. Police say one of the vehicles involved flipped over and a woman was taken to a trauma center with serious but non-life-threatening injuries. It's unclear if she was a driver or a passenger. Meanwhile, a man believed to be the driver of one of the cars taken to hospital with minor injuries. Roads were closed in the area for the investigation. Foundation. They have since reopened. 680 News Time 9:06. Canadian rock band Rush is in Toronto and thousands of fans have come out to enjoy their concert down at Scotiabank Arena. Tonight is the second of four sold-out shows now well underway. City's Brandon Shogrey spoke to fans outside of the arena ahead of time.
1: Fans have come from far and wide to see the band in their hometown.
11: I brought my three little girls, 3 years old, a year and a half, and a newborn 3 months old. And I said, we're making the trek to Toronto because this is our band.
15: They've been with me my whole life. I've seen them 57 times all over the world. I'm going to Brazil. I'm going to Amsterdam and a couple shows in Germany.
1: There's no shortage of destinations for Rush fans here in Toronto. There's Lee Lifeson Park in Willowdale, Massey Hall, where the band recorded their live album, All the World's a Stage, and there's Henderson Brewery, home to multiple beers brewed in collaboration with the band, a Rush convention, and the band's official pop-up shop here in Toronto. At Scotiabank Arena, Brandon Shogrey, City News.
0: Well, the last Canadian standing at the National Bank Open played in the round of 16. 680's Randolph Fairbairn has the story.
16: With Leila Fernandez being Canada's last hope in the National Bank Open, she would face a tough challenge when she met Naomi Osaka in the round of 16. Fernandez started the tournament with a bye, then cruised in her first match 6-2, 6-2. Match two would see her meet the fifth-seeded Mira Andreeva. No problem, Fernandez would win 6-1, 6-4. Osaka, the 11th seed, would have relatively little resistance in her first two matches, setting up the round of 16 showdown. Osaka took the first set 6-4 after breaking Fernandez at 3-3. The second set played out much like the first with a 3-3 break, and then a 6-4 final with Osaka taking the match 6-4, 6-4. She will move on to face Elena Rybakina in the quarters. From the Sports Center, I'm Randolph Fairbairn.
0: Coming up next in about 30 seconds, we'll have a look at the gas price update and check in with Cottage Country Traffic. 680 News Time, it's 9:08.
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7: Well, there are delays westbound on the 401. This report, it's brought to you by Lexus of Barrie. It is slow for folks as you are traveling, approaching Brock Street to just west of the 412 as you hit Salem. It is moving fairly well from that point on. Not seeing much of a delay through Ajax or Pickering. Southbound on the 400 in Barrie, there are delays. It's really just through Dunlop now as you are traveling through Essa, but farther south, it looks like the delays do make their return. South of 89 to south of Canal Road in the Marsh and into York region, the drive gets a lot better. Toronto bound on the QEW, there are delays too from just beyond Casablanca to beyond Fruitland. And then there's another delay as you make your way up and over the Burlington Skyway. Those delays extend out towards Fairview Street. With Cottage Country Traffic on the Nines, I'm Justin Pierce.
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0: 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Traffic and weather together on the ones with Luke Shields.
4: This report brought to you by the Big Apple. Eastbound 401 still have delays from the 427 to the 400 in both the Express and Collectors. We also still have this collision on the corporate drive ramp onto the East 401. That on-ramp is unavailable because of that crash. So keep that in mind. No access to the East 401 from Corporate Drive in Scarborough. Westbound side of the 401 at Leslie in the Express. A stalled vehicle blocks the left lane. Delays on the West 401 from the 400 to Dixon in both the Express and Collectors. Eastbound 407 still have a crash approaching Mavis blocking the two left-hand lanes. Northbound DVP at Bayview Bloor. A stalled vehicle blocks the right

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3: This report brought to you by the Big Apple. Eastbound 401 still have delays from the 427 to the 400 in both the Express and Collectors. We also still have this collision on the corporate drive ramp onto the East 401. That on-ramp is unavailable because of that crash. So keep that in mind. No access to the East 401 from Corporate Drive in Scarborough. Westbound side of the 401 at Leslie in the Express. A stalled vehicle blocks the left lane. Delays on the West 401 from the 400 to Dixon in both the Express and Collectors. Eastbound 407 still have a crash approaching Mavis blocking the two left-hand lanes. Northbound DVP at Bayview Bloor. A stalled vehicle blocks the right lane. And up onto the northbound 404 north of Bloomington. The right lane blocked until September 8th for long-term construction. Southbound 404 DVP is busy from approaching Shepherd to approaching Eglinton. Some new construction affecting ramps on the eastbound Gardiner. You can't exit to northbound Islington or get onto the eastbound Gardiner from southbound Islington. Both of those ramps are shut down because of road work. The Big Apple is so much more than a great rest stop with fun free activities like mini putt, a children's carousel, petting zoo, and more. The Big Apple, exit 497 off the 401 or thebigapple.ca. Next report in less than 10 minutes with the forecast. Meteorologist Eric Smith.
4: Couple of back-to-back fronts for us, a warm front tomorrow morning and then a cold front tomorrow night. Cloudy skies, low of 20 degrees and a slight chance of a shower. And that warm front's going to bring along a chance of showers, slight risk of a thunderstorm as you're going to work. 3 to 5 millimeters of rain and some humidity. High of 27, feeling like 35. Then a low of 18 degrees overnight as that cold front makes its way through, knocking out the humidity for Tuesday. Mainly sunny, high of 26 and that northwesterly breeze to keep us cool. Your low tonight is 20.
2: In Toronto right now, 25 degrees, still feeling more like 31 with a partly cloudy sky. Well, Spider-Man Brand New Day is continuing its magical run in theaters. It earned another $144.5 million domestically, pushing its worldwide total to $1.67 billion after just 10 days. The film is now the year's highest grossing release. Christopher Nolan's The Odyssey also crossed the $1 billion mark, becoming his highest grossing movie and setting a domestic IMAX record. Together, the blockbusters have helped put 2026 box office revenue well ahead of last year, with summer ticket sales nearing $4 billion. Well, Whitney Houston's legacy continues to shine with a new album titled Whitney. The album was released on Friday and it compiles her 11 Billboard Hot number one singles. The release is all a part of ongoing birthday celebrations for the late singer. Today would have been Houston's 63rd birthday. The celebrations include the release of the first ever Whitney Houston Barbie, which made its debut today. Coming up next, we'll take a look at your top headlines and sports.
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2: 25 degrees feels more like 31 with a partly cloudy sky. Good evening, I'm Lisa Emerald, and here are the top stories this hour. Breaking news from British Columbia, where the RCMP have reported that an 80-year-old woman has died as a result of the wildfire that has forced the evacuation of thousands.

0: on the Okanagan region. The area remains under a state of emergency. Well, you still have some time to visit the Taste of the Danforth before it wraps up at 10 p.m. Sankofa Square also continues to host the Diversity Festival. That one will wrap up at 11. And a multi-vehicle crash in Brampton sent two people to hospital this afternoon. It also saw a vehicle flipped over, a man and a woman both suffering non-life-threatening injuries. Roads were closed near Chinkoozie and Dusk Drive for the investigation, but they have since reopened. It is now time for sports from Sportsnet 590 The Fan with Randall Fairbairn.
1: Lisa, the Blue Jays went in the series finale of their three-game set with the Philadelphia Phillies. They'd taken the first two and pushed the finale to a 12th inning, where the Phillies scored in the bottom half to win 7-6. Jays will now start a four-game series with Boston tomorrow at Rogers Center. Game one starts at 7:07 on Sportsnet. Elsewhere, the Braves beat the Yankees 2-1. Mariners filed to the Rays 4-1. Athletics over the Red Sox 4-3. The A's Jacob Wilson set a new MLB record, breaking Mike Bordick's 110-game errorless streak for his position at shortstop. Wilson last made an error on July 6th, 2025. Tennis, the National Bank Open, round of 16. Canada's Leila Fernandez playing her match against Naomi Osaka. Osaka takes it 6-4, 6-4. She'll move on to the quarters. From two matches earlier, the two-seed Elena Rybakina wins. She'll now play Osaka. And then Coco Gauff, number four, advances also to the quarters. Final match of the day has Alexandra Ayala against Belinda Bencic. They're tied at 2-2 in the first set. On the men's side, Joan Fonseca met Ben Shelton. Shelton takes it 6-3, 7-6. He moves on to play the winner of the final match of the day for the men, Botek Vandeschanschul and Jakub Menchik are playing. They're tied at one in the second set. Menchik took the first set 6-4. 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From the NSL, AFC Toronto tied league leader Ottawa 2-2. 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
7: You are listening to 680 News Radio Toronto. Good evening. I'm Asher Roth. Average asking rent prices in Canada fell last month as the market seemingly stabilized. The latest monthly analysis from rentals.ca and Urbanation says that July marked the 22nd consecutive month of year-over-year declines in the average cost being sought by landlords. Asking rents have fallen 7.5% over the past 2 years, but it's the smallest year-over-year drop since February, and prices continue to rise when comparing month to month. And scientists have created new viruses from scratch using artificial intelligence. And while it could set the stage for medical advancements that could save lives, there are some concerns that it could be misused. CNN's Hadass Gold reports.
8: They were specifically studying E. coli, so they were creating viruses for E. coli, which thankfully those viruses cannot infect us, but it's great to be able to kill E. coli. We want that to happen, and especially as we're starting to hear more about, you know, antibiotic-resistant bacteria, this can really help create new methods of combating that. Now, obviously, the bad is that bad actors, you don't want them to be able to create new viruses, although scientists do say, you know, it's much easier just to take an existing virus and, you know, spread it out for everyone to get rather than creating a novel new virus. It's very difficult to do. But there are bad things that can happen, and that's sort of the give and take of AI these days. There are really amazing things that can come out of AI and sometimes dangerous things. But if you want to create new viruses yourself, you can, because the researchers have made Evo open source, free to download.
7: Evo is trained on DNA sequences to recognize patterns in the DNA and then use that data to write recipes for entirely new viruses. Well, it turns out your child may be onto something when they say they want to be an influencer when they grow up. That story is coming up after traffic and your extended forecast. But first...
9: 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It is slow from beyond Casablanca to beyond Fruitland, and then there's another delay as you make your way up and over the Burlington Skyway. It is slow through that stretch, and then on the southbound 400, there's more delays in Simcoe County from south of 89 to south of Canal Road. With Cottage Country Traffic, I'm Justin Pierce.
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15: From the 680 News Radio Traffic Center, I'm Luke Shields. 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Westbound 401, there was a stalled vehicle at Leslie in the Express that was blocking the left lane. That is cleared. All lanes reopened. However, we do still have delays through the Leslie area on the westbound 401 in both the Express and Collector lanes, but it's not an overly long delay, so that's some good news. Delays return on the westbound 401 from the 400 to Dixon in both the Express and Collector lanes. Eastbound 401 moving slowly, 427 to the 400 in both the Express and Collectors. The corporate drive ramp onto the East 401 was blocked by a collision, but that crash is cleared, so that ramp has reopened. Eastbound 407 approaching Mavis, two left lanes blocked off by a collision, so keep your eyes peeled for that as you travel through the Mavis area on the East 407. Northbound DVP at Bayview Bloor, the right lane partially blocked by a stalled vehicle. No crews on scene, so just be very careful as you travel by. South 404 DVP is busy approaching Shepherd to approaching Eglinton. Eastbound Gardner ramp to northbound Islington is off limits because of construction, as is the southbound Islington ramp onto the eastbound Gardner. Get 20 times the points today at Shoppers Drug Mart. 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Meteorologist Eric Smith.
16: Overall, quite a comfortable week for us. Monday, we have some humidity building, and Wednesday, some showers. But through the overnight, cloudy sky, slight chance of a shower, low of 20 degrees. And for Monday, chance of a shower, slight risk of a thunderstorm as you're going to work. High of 27, feeling like 35 during the day. But it all should clear into the late afternoon to give us a very nice evening, low of 18 degrees overnight. And Tuesday, cold front's going to move through, knock away the humidity. High of 26, mainly sunny skies, and low of 18 degrees overnight. And Wednesday, chance of shower, possible thunderstorms into the evening. High of 26 for the day, feeling like 30. And Thursday, mainly sunny. High of 26, feeling like 30. The low tonight is 20.
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7: You're with 680 News Radio. Well, you've likely seen kids and teens trying to film TikToks or tell you that they want to go viral, and turns out they may be onto something. Experts say the influencer economy could be worth $500 billion next year. And now some U.S. universities are even offering four-year degrees and minors on content creation in similar denominations. Ryan Schramm is leading the first ever Academic Center for the Creative Economy at Syracuse University. He says there's more that goes into the work than meets the eye.
20: Nearly 50 million people around the world participate in it. Millions of them are creators, but tens of millions of them are equally in other parts of that same ecosystem, whether they happen to be the supporting team behind that influencer or creator, a brand side marketer.
7: Schramm says the minor in content creation can help to support degrees in journalism, business, and more. Well, you don't have to feel guilty about enjoying ice cream this week as DQ Canada brings back Miracle Treat Day. Net proceeds from every Blizzard sold on Wednesday at participating locations will directly support local children's hospital foundations. 11-year-old Morgan is this year's Miracle Treat Day ambassador. She's a patient at McMaster Children's Hospital and is a longtime fan of Dairy Queen.
21: It means a lot to me because I spent a lot of time at my local children's hospital growing up. So every little dollar counts towards anyone it can help.
7: To date, the Miracle Treat Day initiative has raised over $58 million. Your weekend business report is 60 seconds away.
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25: Like, for example, everybody's rooting for you. 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
24: In his new book, No Experience Necessary, he says when he was 26 years old, he created the Air Hogs flying toy, but found out during production that Hasbro and Mattel passed.
25: I thought about the issue for a while, and you know, we were just like, we could figure it out. And I think if we were older, we would have actually not done it.
24: But that youthful idealism was what pushed him forward.
25: It took our company from $7 million in sales to $35 million in sales, and we did hundreds of millions of dollars worth of sales post that.
24: From Air Hogs to Paw Patrol, now 30 years later, Harary Spin Master has 28 offices around the globe, more than 3,000 employees, and billions of dollars in annual revenue. Amy Morris, Bloomberg Radio.
26: 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We'll respond to your concerns and send you information on the council and its codes.
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28: Back to Cottage Country traffic, here's Justin Pierce.
9: Well, delays on the westbound side of the 401. This report, it's brought to you by Lexus of Barrie. It is slow as you are passing through the 412. There's a delay in Durham over there. Toronto bound on the QEW. There's more slowdowns as folks make their way up and over the Burlington Skyway. And then in Barrie on the southbound 400, there's more delays from just south of Bayfield to south of Dunlop. With Cottage Country traffic on the 9s, I'm Justin Pierce.
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1: Good evening. It is Sunday, August the 9th. I'm Lisa Emerald, and here's what's making news right now. The RCMP have confirmed the death of an 80-year-old woman as a result of the wildfires in British Columbia's Okanagan region. A multi-vehicle crash in Brampton has sent two people to hospital and saw a vehicle flipped over. A 31-year-old Mississauga resident has died after their canoe capsized near Georgian Bay Township last night.
3: The Jays went for the sweep against the Phillies, and the National Bank Open continues with Leila Fernandez in action. Sports at 45.
1: 680 News Time, 9:31. It is time for Rogers Xfinity Internet traffic and weather together on the ones. Here is Luke Shields.
15: A vertical CPA. So we still have this stalled vehicle in the northbound DVP right at Bayview Bloor. It's partially blocking the right-hand lane. So be very cautious as you make your way through that area of the north DVP. Southbound 404 DVP still a little bit slow from approaching Shepherd to approaching Eglinton. Eastbound 401 delays from the 427 to the 400 in both the express and collectors. And then it slows again, or I should say construction has the McCowan and Progress ramps to the East 401 unavailable. So keep that in mind. No access to the East 401 from McCowan or Progress. Westbound 401, the stalled vehicle at Leslie in the express that was blocking the left lane has cleared. It's still slow though from the 400 to Dixon in both the express and collector lanes. Eastbound Gardner can't exit to northbound Islington or get on from southbound Islington. Both of those ramps shut down because of some more road work. 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Next report at 9:41 with the forecast. Meteorologist Eric Smith.
16: Cloudy skies with a slight chance of a shower through the overnight, low of 20 degrees. And for Monday morning, chance of a shower, slight risk of a thunderstorm as well. 3 to 5 millimeters of rain, high of 27, feeling like 35. So remember to stay cool. Then into the late afternoon, it all should clear up to give us a very nice evening and a low of 18 degrees overnight. Your low tonight is 20.
1: In Toronto right now, 24 degrees, feels like 29 with a partly cloudy sky. 680 News Time, it's 9:32. We're following breaking news from British Columbia, where police say an 80-year-old woman has died as a result of the wildfire that has forced the evacuation of thousands in British Columbia's Okanagan region. Police say in a statement that the resident of the Meadow Valley, northwest of Summerland, had been trying to evacuate with a family member when, quote, she died suddenly due to the fire. They say the death was reported early Saturday morning by a witness who was also evacuating. The statement says the BC Coroner's Service is investigating the nature of the woman's death and that police are not aware of any other fatalities in the fire. The Bald Range wildfire has forced about 20,000 people to flee and has caused significant property damage after it erupted on Friday and surged towards the communities of Summerland and Peachland on Okanagan Lake. British Columbia remains under a state of emergency as the wildfires continue to spread out of control. Stay with 680 News Radio for more on this developing story. Well, a multi-vehicle crash in Brampton sending two people to hospital. Officers called to the area of Chincoosey Road and Dusk Drive just before 4:30. There, they say three vehicles were involved in a crash, leading to one of them flipping over. One woman taken to hospital with serious but non-life-threatening injuries. It is unclear if she was a driver or a passenger. Meanwhile, a man believed to be the driver of one of the cars was taken to a hospital with minor injuries. Roads were closed off in the area for the investigation. They have since reopened. And the OPP say a 31-year-old Mississauga resident has died after their canoe capsized on a lake in Georgian Bay Township on Saturday evening. Officers say the incident happened just after 8 p.m. on Stewart Lake, around 40 feet from the shoreline. They say two people were in the canoe when it overturned. One of the occupants was rescued by someone passing by in a boat, while the second person went under the water and didn't resurface. Police are still investigating the circumstances surrounding the incident, along with the Ontario Coroner's Office. The OPP want to remind all boaters and paddlers to make water safety a priority by wearing properly fitted life jackets or using personal flotation devices. 680 News Time, 9:34. It is now time for the Automotive Report with 680's Automotive Specialist, Tim Demopoulos.
4: The 2026 Mazda CX-70 plug-in hybrid delivers quick acceleration and sporty handling while offering fuel efficiency of up to 4.2 liters per 100 kilometers. 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Inside, the cabin is one of the best in the segment, especially in the signature trim, which comes with premium Napa leather and striking gunmetal trim. It's engaging to drive, but not without its flaws. The transmission can feel jerky at low speeds, the infotainment system takes some getting used to, and the ride may be firm for some. With a starting price of $52,750, the CX-70 PHEV is well-suited to buyers looking for a premium plug-in that prioritizes drive feel and relative efficiency. With your Automotive Report, I'm Tim Demopoulos.
1: 680 News Time, 9:35. Well, the GTA has seen a number of food festivals take over the streets this weekend. You still have an hour and a half to visit the Diversity Festival, happening down at Sankofa Square. It is offering global food, workshops, and family activities, and will wrap up at 11 p.m. Both Taco Fest and Jerk Fest have now come to a close. This was Jerk Fest's 25th year anniversary, and they brought the Caribbean vibes to Centennial Park. Well, Taste of the Danforth is still up and running. It will close off at about 10 p.m. The massive Greek festival made its return after taking a two-year hiatus. City's David Zura tells us more about what helped bring the festival back.
5: It's day three. It's a festival that everybody loved but missed, and now this is the comeback story, and it's looking really, really good. And it was thanks to the City of Toronto as well as the province of Ontario making an announcement back on June 11th to contribute $200,000 each to this event to bring it back. The federal government coming back on August the 5th, adding another $100,000. Now, this, of course, was for a festival that had become a beloved staple in the community since the 90s, and it was canceled back in 2020 due to COVID-19 and 2021. When it came back, 2023, we saw some financial troubles for the festival. There were logistical issues, and it was canceled after they weren't able to find support from their member base to raise the fees to bring it back. At the time, the businesses here were cash-strapped after COVID, and raising of the fees was just not something that was doable. But now, here we are. It is officially back.
1: Taste of the Danforth again will wrap up at 10 p.m. Well, a group representing First Nations across BC is calling on Ottawa and Alberta to halt the proposed West Coast pipeline, warning it would worsen climate change and disasters. David Augustine with the Canadian Press tells us more.
6: In a letter to Prime Minister Mark Carney and Alberta Premier Danielle Smith, the Union of BC Indian Chiefs says First Nations have not been meaningfully consulted on a proposed West Coast oil pipeline. The group says key decisions have already been made and warns expanding fossil fuel production will worsen climate change. The proposed 1,250-kilometer pipeline would carry up to 1 million barrels of crude oil per day from Alberta to a port near Delta, BC for export. Now, Ottawa is considering designating the project as being in the national interest, which could speed up its approval process. David Augustine, The Canadian Press.
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28: time for Cottage Country traffic with Justin Pierce.
9: Well, there are slowdowns and they continue. This report, it's brought to you by Subaru westbound on the 401. It is slow west of Brock Street through the 412. Moving well after that as you are traveling through Salem and beyond. And then over on the Toronto-bound side of the QEW, there are delays from just beyond 50 to beyond Fruitland. And then as you are traveling up and over the Burlington Skyway, there's a delay through there as well. Very, very slow as you are traveling out towards Fairview Street. So keep that in mind as well as you are making your way around the Golden Horseshoe southbound on the 400. More delays in Simcoe County. It starts on the approach to 88 to south of the Marsh. And as you enter York Region, the drive gets a lot better with Cottage Country traffic on the 9s. I'm Justin Pierce.
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28: 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Traffic and weather together on the ones with Luke Shields.
15: This report brought to you by Ontario One Call. Still have this stalled vehicle in northbound DVP at Bayview Bloor. It's partially blocking the right-hand lane. So just be very careful as you travel through this area on the northbound DVP. Delays on the north DVP from approaching Eglinton to approaching York Mills. Southbound 404 DVP is slow approaching Shepherd to approaching Eglinton. Eastbound 401 at Guelph Line, two right lanes have been taken out because of construction. Can't get onto the East 401 from McCowan or from Progress because of road work. Eastbound 407 approaching Mavis. We still have this crash blocking the two left-hand lanes, so just be careful as you travel through the Mavis area on the eastbound 407. Eastbound QEW can't exit to northbound here, Ontario, because of construction. West QEW can't exit to southbound here, Ontario, or get on from northbound here, Ontario, also because of road work. Eastbound Gardner, the ramp to northbound Islington is a no-go because of construction, as is the southbound Islington ramp onto the eastbound Gardner. And on city streets, westbound Wellington is closed at John Westway. And then at the intersection of Eastern and Adelaide, Eastern is closed from Broadview to Parliament, that due to construction. No matter if it's a tree, fence, pool, or deck, always click before you dig. It's free and it's the law. 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Next report in less than 10 minutes with the forecast. Eric Smith.
16: Low of 20 degrees, cloudy skies, and a slight chance of a shower through tonight. And then for Monday, we have a chance of a shower, slight risk of a thunderstorm as well through the morning, 3 to 5 millimeters of rain. High of 27, feeling like 35, so remember to stay cool. Do have some clearing into the late afternoon to give us a very nice evening, low of 18 degrees overnight as well. And then Tuesday, mainly sunny, high of 26, northwesterly breeze should help us keep cool with a low of 18 degrees overnight. Your low tonight is 20.
28: In Toronto right now, it's 24 degrees, feeling like 29 with a partly cloudy sky. A 21-year-old man is dead after being stabbed and left to die on Main Street. Around 2:30 this morning, Hamilton police say they got a call from a taxi driver who found the victim near the ramp to the 403. He was taken to hospital where he was later pronounced dead. At this time, investigators believe the victim was involved in an earlier altercation that happened near King Street West and Paradise Road South. No further details on that incident or a suspect description have been released. Anyone with information is being asked to contact investigators. Well, Toronto police need help finding two missing men. 20-year-old Obi Duzaman was last seen Saturday near Victoria Park and Shepherd Avenue East. 29-year-old Jonathan hasn't been seen since May 12 near College and Spadina. Police say they're concerned for both men's safety. Pictures of them can be found on the Toronto Police website. Anyone with information is being asked to contact Toronto Police. Up next in 60 seconds, your top headlines and sports. 680 News Time, it's 944.
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28: 24 degrees, feeling more like 29 with a partly cloudy sky in Toronto. Good evening, I'm Lisa Emerald, and here are the top stories this hour. The RCMP in British Columbia have confirmed the death of an 80-year-old woman as a result of the wildfire in Okanagan region. They say she was trying to escape the fires when she was killed. BC remains under a state of emergency due to the wildfires. In a multi-vehicle crash in Brampton, has sent a woman and a man to hospital. Officers say one vehicle involved flipped over. Roads were closed off near Chinkoozie and Dusk Drive for the investigation. They have since reopened. And you still got about 15 minutes to check out the Taste of Danforth before it wraps up. Over at Sankofa Square, the Diversity Festival still up and running. That one will close at 11 p.m. It is now time for sports from Sportsnet 590 The Fan. Here's Randolph Fairbairn.
3: Thanks, Lisa. The Blue Jays took on the Philadelphia Phillies to close out their series in Philadelphia, looking for the sweep. It took 12 innings, but the Phillies scored two in the 12th, good for a 7-6 W. Jays now have a stretch of 13 games against AL East competition. They'll meet the Red Sox, Yankees, and Rays. It starts with four games tomorrow with Boston at Rogers Center. Game one starts at 7:07 on Sportsnet. Tennis, the National Bank Open, round of 16 action. Canada's Leila Fernandez going against Naomi Osaka. Osaka rolls a 6-4, 6-4 win. Right now, Alexandra Iala and Belinda Bencic are playing a quarter spot. Bencic takes the first set 6-4. Two matches earlier, the 2-seed Elena Rybakina and the 4-seed Coco Gauff advanced to the quarters. On the men's side, Juan Fonseca met Ben Shelton. Shelton takes it 6-3, 7-6. He moves on to play the winner of the final match of the day for the men between Botic, Van der Schanschel, and Jakob Menchik. Menchik wins the first set 6-4. They're tied at 5-5 in the second. 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Somber news from the NBA. Don Nelson, a five-time champion with the Boston Celtics and the second winningest coach in NBA history, has passed away at the age of 86. Sports at 15 and 45 past every hour or any time at sportsnet.ca.
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28: This is All News Radio. Good evening. I'm Christine Ritchie. Israel's prime minister is rejecting U.S. President Donald Trump's announced deal for Gaza, insisting it won't withdraw until the Hamas militant group disarms. Meantime, more details are emerging on Iran and Oman's temporary deal to manage the Strait of Hormuz. But Tehran suggests that vessels linked to hostile countries will be barred. Former U.S. Governor
0: Chris Christie, a Republican from New Jersey, was on ABC's This Week Today and weighed in on the current situation Donald Trump is in.
4: Donald Trump is about to become what he never, ever wanted to be, Jimmy Carter. He is being held hostage by Iran.
0: Iranian officials now say the Strait of Hormuz International Waterway will never fully reopen until the United States, quote, corrects its behavior. Russian and Ukraine exchange overnight strikes that leave at least 7 people dead and many more injured. ABC correspondent Julie Walker reports.
5: In Russia's Belgorod region, 5 people died and 24 others hurt overnight in Ukraine drone attacks. 2 people were killed and 13 others hurt when Russian missiles hit a high-rise block in Kharkiv, while dozens of missiles and drones struck Ukraine's southern Odessa region, injuring 8. At the Vatican, Pope Leo renewing his calls for peace.
22: Di dare spazio alla diplomazia e al dialogo per aprire la strada alla pace.
5: Large-scale Russian missile strikes on Ukraine have become routine this summer, with Moscow exploiting the country's shortage of interceptors for the U.S.-made Patriot systems. Ukraine's President Zelensky has for months been lobbying other countries, especially the U.S., to send him more Patriot systems made scarcer by the Iran war. Failing that, Zelensky wants to make Patriot ammunition in Ukraine. I'm Julie Walker.
0: Traffic and weather up next.
9: 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Volume delays southbound on the 400. It is slow approaching 88 due south of Canal Road. And as you make your way through the marsh, the drive gets a lot better. Farther south, there is more delays within the city of Toronto. It's slow from Sheppard down to the 401. It also looks like the exit ramp to Jane, that's closed. For construction, Toronto bound on the QEW, it is slow over in Stony Creek. From just beyond 50 to beyond Fruitland. And then there's another delay as you travel up and over the Burlington Skyway. With Cottage Country Traffic, I'm Justin Pierce.
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15: From the 680 News Radio Traffic Center, I'm Luke Shields. This report brought to you by Rogers. We are still dealing with a stalled vehicle with no crews on scene on the northbound DVP at Bayview Bloor. It's blocking the right-hand lane. So just be very careful as you make your way through the Bayview Bloor area on the northbound DVP. And then you'll run into delays on the north DVP from approaching Eglinton to approaching York Mills. Southbound 404 DVP is slow approaching Sheppard to approaching Eglinton. Eastbound 401 at Guelph Line, construction blocking the two right-hand lanes. Can't get onto the East 401 from McCowan or Progress because of maintenance. Eastbound 407 approaching Mavis. We still have this collision blocking the two left-hand lanes. Eastbound Gardner can't exit to northbound Islington or get on from southbound Islington. Both of those ramps are victims of construction. They are blocked off. Cottage plans this weekend. 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Next report in less than 10 minutes with the extended forecast. Meteorologist Eric Smith.
16: Great evening for us, but we do have some clouds building later on. That'll continue into the overnight. Slight chance of a shower as well. Low of 20 degrees. And for Monday, chance of a shower, slight risk of a thunderstorm. Looking about 3 to 5 millimeters of rain as you're going to work in the morning. High of 27 for the day, feeling like 35. But it all should clear into the late afternoon to give us a very nice evening. Low of 18 degrees overnight on Tuesday. Cold front comes through, bringing along a northwesterly breeze. High of 26 and mainly sunny skies. And Wednesday, chance of showers through the day. High of 26, feeling like 30, and a possible thunderstorm into the evening. Thursday, mainly sunny. High of 26, feeling like 30. Your low tonight is 20.
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0: You're listening to All News Radio. Jury selection in the U.S. is set to begin this week for the trial of Dwayne Davis, who was accused of orchestrating the murder of popular American rapper and actor Tupac Shakur. City's Rhiann Campbell with more.
10: Prosecutors argue that Davis provided the gun that was used to kill Tupac. In a 2019 book co-authored by Davis, he claims he was in the Cadillac when the fatal gunfire erupted. Davis has pled not guilty. He's the only person ever charged in connection to Tupac's killing.
0: Since his arrest, Davis has said his prior statements were false in just an attempt to sell books, and he has blamed his co-author for inserting false information. Oh, there's a good chance you could see a lot of meteors almost anywhere in the sky this week.
5: Astronomers say viewing conditions are promising for the Perseid meteor shower this week, peaking Wednesday night with a new moon preventing moonlight from spoiling the show, says astrophysicist Neil deGrasse Tyson.
11: Moonlight dramatically reduces how many meteors you can see. The dim ones just are completely washed out by moonlight. So on that day, it's been called by some the stargazers' heaven.
5: About 50 to 100 meteors per hour may be visible under ideal conditions. Meteor showers happen when Earth plows through trails of debris left by comets or asteroids. The Perseids come from Comet Swift Tuttle. I'm Julie Walker.
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7: For Cottage Country traffic, here's Justin Pierce.
9: Well, it's fairly slow for those Toronto-bound on the QEW. This report, it's brought to you by Foodland. And again, it looks like it is slow as you make your way up and over the Burlington Skyway. It extends out towards Fairview Street once you hit the bend there, onto the merge with the 403, moving fairly well throughout Burlington. And then on the southbound side of the 400, there are delays through 88 and the Marsh. With Cottage Country traffic on the 9s, I'm Justin Pierce.
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17: Good evening. It is Sunday, August 9th. I'm Lisa Emeral. Here's what's making news right now. In British Columbia, police have confirmed an 80-year-old woman has died as a result of the wildfires spreading across Okanagan Lake communities. In Brampton, police investigating a multi-vehicle crash that has sent two people to hospital. And Canadian rock band Rush is in town for show two of their four sold-out shows down at Scotiabank Arena.
18: Extra innings for the Blue Jays and Philadelphia Phillies, and AFC Toronto took on Ottawa. Sports at 15.
17: 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Here's Luke Shields.
15: This report brought to you by African Lion Safari. So the construction is continuing to slowly but surely ramp up out there across the major routes. Eastbound 401 at Guelph Line, two right lanes are blocked off. So are the Progress and the McCowan and Progress ramps onto the East 401, both unavailable as well. As far as we know, we still have this collision eastbound 407 approaching Mavis blocking the two left-hand lanes. We don't have a camera view in the area, so if you are traveling by and have more information, it's a free call at Star 680. Westbound 401 can't get on from Guelph Line. Those ramps are shut down because of construction. Northbound DVP, we still have this stalled vehicle at Bayview Bloor partially blocking the right-hand lane, so be very careful as you travel through there. We also still have delays on the northbound DVP from approaching Eglinton to approaching York Mills. Southbound 404 DVP is busy from the 401 to approaching Eglinton. Southbound 400 ramp to Jane closed because of construction. And then on the eastbound QEW, there's a new problem. It's a stalled vehicle on the ramp to Bronte blocking the center lane. So just be very careful as you exit the east QEW to Bronte. Eastbound Gardner, the ramp to northbound Islington and the southbound Islington ramp onto the eastbound Gardner each shut down because of construction. Over 1,000 exotic birds and animals. African Lion Safari, Canada's original safari adventure. 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Next traffic report in less than 10 minutes with the forecast. Eric Smith.
16: Clouds start to build in later this evening and then overnight, low of 20 degrees, slight chance of a shower. And then for Monday, we have a warm front moving through. So through the morning as you're going to work, chance of shower, slight risk of thunderstorm as well. It's going to be humid, high of 27, feeling like 35. It all should clear into late afternoon, though, to give us a very nice evening and a low of 18 degrees overnight. Your low tonight is 20.
17: Right now in Toronto, 24 degrees, feeling more like 29 with a partly cloudy sky. 680 News Time, it's 10:02. We're following breaking news from British Columbia, where police say an 80-year-old woman has died as a result of the wildfire that has forced the evacuation of thousands in British Columbia's Okanagan region. Penticton RCMP say the woman was attempting to escape when she died due to the fire. British Columbia remains under a provincial state of emergency as more than 100 wildfires continue to burn and nearly half of them remain out of control. Greg Crowder left his home early Saturday as a wildfire tore into the Summerland community. He says the fire seemed to skip over some homes.
19: Tree stumps burning and stuff like that. It wasn't completely out. They had just knocked the major part of the fire out. And now the embers, you only have to worry about the embers coming off the thing. And in the middle of the valley, there's two houses gone. And either side of them, the houses were intact. But The one house, they hadn't shut the gas off, and there's a big geyser of natural gas burning.
17: Crews continue to face difficult conditions from shifting winds, extremely dry fuels, and smoke that could limit helicopter and air tanker operations. Opal Police investigating a three-vehicle crash in Brampton that has sent two people to hospital. It happened near the intersection of Chinkuzi Road and Dusk Drive just before 4 p.m. Police say one of the vehicles involved flipped over and one woman was taken to a local trauma center with serious injuries, but police say her injuries have since been downgraded to non-life threatening. It is unclear whether she was a driver or a passenger. Meanwhile, a man believed to be the driver of one of the cars was taken to hospital with minor injuries. Roads were closed in the area for the investigation, but they have since reopened. 680 News Time, 10:04. Canadian rock band Rush is in Toronto, and thousands of fans have come out to enjoy their concert down at Scotiabank Arena. Tonight is the second of four sold-out shows, which is now very well underway, might even be done. City's Brandon Shobry, though, spoke to some fans outside of the arena ahead of the big show.
1: Fans have come from far and wide to see the band in their hometown.
6: I brought my three little girls, 3 years old, a year and a half, and a newborn 3 months old. And I said, we're making the trek to Toronto because this is our band.
8: They've been with me my whole life. I've seen them 57 times all over the world. I'm going to Brazil. I'm going to Amsterdam and a couple shows in Germany.
1: There's no shortage of destinations for Rush fans here in Toronto. There's Lee Lifeson Park in Willowdale, Massey Hall, where the band recorded their live album, All the World's a Stage, and there's Henderson Brewery, home to multiple beers brewed in collaboration with the band, a Rush convention, and the band's official pop-up shop here in Toronto. At Scotiabank Arena, Brandon Shobry, City News.
17: Well, the city saw multiple food festivals take over the city this weekend. Taco Fest was hosted down at Fort York. It saw 40 different vendors serve up their best tacos. Jerk Fest was back for its 25th year anniversary. It was held at Centennial Park, and it brought along with it the Caribbean vibes. Well, you still have about an hour to visit the Diversity Festival. That's taking place at Sankofa Square. It includes global cuisine, interactive workshops, and activities for all ages. The popular Taste of the Danforth Festival also made its return to the city. City's Rhianne Campbell tells us more about what brought the festival back to the city following a two-year hiatus.
10: This year, contributions from all three levels of government helped bring festivities back to the Danforth, which many business owners and visitors say is an anticipated return.
20: I think it's a very important event. I've been coming here with my family for multiple years. I've always loved the Greek community here, and I would love to see it continue on into the future, you know?
21: I think if you look at, like, the Queen Street West area, where so many, like, local businesses have gone down because there's not enough support and everyone's just going after franchises, opening it up and providing financial support and just getting exposure for all of these companies is, like, really, really worth all of the investment that the city puts into it.
17: The festival wrapped up at 10 p.m. Well, singles action had the last Canadian standing at the National Bank Open. 680's Randall Fairbairn with the story.
18: With Leila Fernandez being Canada's last hope at the National Bank Open in singles action, she would face a tough challenge when she met Naomi Osaka in the round of 16. Fernandez started the tournament with a bye and then cruised in her first match, 6-2, 6-2. Match two would see her meet the fifth-seeded Mira Andreeva. No problem, Fernandez would win 6-1, 6-4. Osaka, the 11th seed, would have relatively little resistance in her first two matches, setting up the round of 16 showdown. Osaka took the first set 6-4 after breaking Fernandez at 3-3. The second set played out much like the first with a 3-3 break and then a 6-4 final, with Osaka taking the match 6-4, 6-4. She moves on to face Elena Rybakina in the quarters. From the Sports Center, I'm Randolph Fairbairn.
17: And the Blue Jays almost completed the comeback, but just fell short in Philadelphia. 680's Brandon DuPont has the recap.
16: The Jays' bats would find it difficult through much of the game as Philly starter Jesus Luzardo would strike out a dozen Jays batters over seven innings of two-run ball. However, things would change once Luzardo's replacement came in. That's when Ernie Clement would bring in a run off a double, and then Andres Jimenez would answer the call as well.
22: Flares the ball right center field, down for a base hit. Okamoto scores. Clement in after him. Jimenez does it again.
0: The Jays, though, will be kicking themselves with Brett Bateman failing to get a sacrifice bunt down after Josh Smith and Nathan Lucas reached open the ninth. Combine that with even more missed opportunities, scoring both the 10th and 11th. As a result, a tired Jays reliever, Lazaro Estrada, pitching a third consecutive day, would allow the tying and winning runs in the 12th. The Jays lick their wounds as they welcome the Red Sox to town Monday night. Brandon DuPont, 680 News Radio.
17: Well, Spider-Man Brand New Day is continuing its magical run in theaters. It earned another $144.5 million domestically, pushing its worldwide total to $1.67 billion after just 10 days. The film is now the year's highest grossing release. Christopher Nolan's The Odyssey also crossed the $1 billion mark, becoming his highest grossing movie and setting a domestic IMAX record. Together, the blockbusters have helped put 2026 box office revenue well ahead of last year, with summer ticket sales nearing $4 billion. Coming up next, we'll check the gas price update.
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17: 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Enpro predicts the price will not change at midnight, holding at $1.64.9 a liter at

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1: Couple of back-to-back fronts for us. A warm front tomorrow morning and then a cold front tomorrow night. Cloudy skies, low of 20 degrees and a slight chance of a shower. And that warm front's going to bring along a chance of shower, slight risk of a thunderstorm as you're going to work. 3 to 5 millimeters of rain and some humidity. High of 27, feeling like 35. Then a low of 18 degrees overnight as that cold front makes its way through, knocking out the humidity for Tuesday. Mainly sunny, high of 26 and that northwesterly breeze to keep us cool. Your low tonight is 20.
2: In Toronto right now, it is 24 degrees, feeling like 29 with a partly cloudy sky. Well, if you're planning a trip to the Gulf Coast anytime soon, you'll want to listen up. There have been new warnings about the rising number of deadly flesh-eating bacteria cases this year, and health officials are warning visitors to the Gulf Coast not to go into the water if they have cuts or open wounds. ABC News medical contributor Dr. Alok Patel with more.
3: It is important to note that this is rare, but cases are on the rise because what scientists believe, this deadly bacteria named Vibrio vulnificus is actually increasing in number as waters are warming.
2: He also reminds us that serious infections can also result from eating raw or undercooked shellfish from water where the bacteria are found. Up next, your top headlines and sports.
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2: 24 degrees, feeling more like 29 with a partly cloudy sky. Good evening, I'm Lisa Emerald. Here are the top stories this hour. We continue to follow breaking news from British Columbia, where the RCMP have reported that an 80-year-old woman has died as a result of the wildfire that has forced the evacuation of thousands on the Okanagan region. The area remains under a state of emergency. Well, a multi-vehicle crash in Brampton has sent two people to hospital and saw a vehicle flipped over. A man and a woman both suffering non-life-threatening injuries. Roads were closed off near Chinkoozie and Dusk Drive for the investigation. They have since reopened. And the city saw a ton of food festivals take over this weekend. Right now, pretty much all of them are closed. You do still have time, though, to visit the Diversity Festival. That's happening at Sankofa Square until 11 o'clock. It is now time for sports from Sportsnet 590 The Fan with Randolph Fairbairn.
11: Thanks, Lisa. The Blue Jays went in the series finale of their three-game set with the Philadelphia Phillies. They took the first two and pushed the finale to a 12th inning. But the Phillies scored two in the bottom half to win 7-6. Jays now start a stretch of 13 games in 14 days where they'll meet the Red Sox, Yankees, Rays, and then back to the Yankees. They'll start a four-game series with Boston tomorrow at Rogers Center. Game one goes at 7:07. Elsewhere, the Braves beat the Yankees 2-1. The Athletics over the Red Sox 4-3. The A's Jacob Wilson set a new MLB record, breaking Mike Bordick's 110-game errorless streak for shortstops. Wilson made his last error on July 6, 2025, and the Rays also beat the Mariners, 4-1. Tennis, the National Bank Open, round of 16 action. Canada's Leila Fernandez going against Naomi Osaka. Osaka rolls 6-4, 6-4. The last singles match of the day just wrapped up with Alexandra Iala falling to Belinda Bencic, 6-4, 6-love. Osaka moves on to face the 2-seed Elena Rybakina. Bencic will meet the 4-seed Coco Gauff, both in the quarters. On the men's side, Juan Fonseca met Ben Shelton. Shelton takes it 6-3, 7-6. He moves on to play Jakob Menchik. Matches can be seen on Sportsnet, Sportsnet 1, and Sportsnet 360. 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From the NSL, AFC Toronto tied league leader Ottawa 2-2. 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
3: You are listening to 680 News Radio Toronto. Good evening. I'm Asher Roth. Stateside, families in Chicago are demanding answers after local police found 56 decomposing bodies at a funeral home earlier this week. Charlene Bay told ABC News it took months to get her brother's remains back from the South Chicago chapel and says she's scared they may be someone else's.
4: I'm not even sure who they gave us. I don't even know if it's him or not because they made us wait so long, gave us the runaround.
3: Officials in Chicago say more than 50 cremated remains were also discovered during their investigation. And scientists have created new viruses from scratch using artificial intelligence. And while it could set the stage for medical advancements that could save lives, there are some concerns that it could be misused. CNN's Hadass Gold reports.
5: They were specifically studying E. coli, so they were creating viruses for E. coli, which thankfully those viruses cannot infect us, but it's great to be able to kill E. coli. We want that to happen, and especially as we're starting to hear more about, you know, antibiotic-resistant bacteria, this can really help create new methods of combating that. Now, obviously, the bad is that bad actors, you don't want them to be able to create new viruses, although scientists do say, you know, it's much easier just to take an existing virus and, you know, spread it out for everyone to get rather than creating a novel new virus. It's very difficult to do. But there are bad things that can happen, and that's sort of the give and take of AI these days. There are really amazing things that can come out of AI and sometimes dangerous things. But if you want to create new viruses yourself, you can, because the researchers have made Evo open source, free to download.
3: Evo is trained on DNA sequences to recognize patterns in the DNA and then use that data to write recipes for entirely new viruses. Well, it turns out your child may be onto something when they say they want to be an influencer when they grow up. That story is coming up after traffic and your extended forecast.
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10: From the 680 News Radio Traffic Center, I'm Luke Shields. 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Good news on the eastbound QEW ramp to Bronte. The stalled vehicle that was blocking the two right lanes has cleared away, so all lanes have reopened. Eastbound QEW exit ramp to Bronte. Eastbound 401 at Guelph Line, two right lanes blocked by construction, as are the McCowan and Progress ramps out of the East 401. Eastbound 407 approaching Mavis. We still have the two left lanes blocked off by a collision, so be careful of that as you travel through the Mavis area on the East 407. Westbound 401 can't get onto the highway highway from Guelph line because of construction. Northbound 400 ramp to Jane shut down for road work. So is the ramp to Rutherford. Southbound 400 can't get on from eastbound Rutherford due to some more maintenance. And again, the ramp to Jane shut down because of road work. Eastbound Gardner ramp to northbound Islington is a no-go. So is the southbound Islington ramp onto the eastbound Gardner. South 427 can't exit to Browns line or Evans Avenue because of road maintenance. Northbound 427, no access to the highway from northbound Browns line. That ramp blocked by some more construction. 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Next report in less than 10 minutes with the long-range forecast. Eric Smith.
9: Overall, quite a comfortable week for us. Monday, we have some humidity building, and Wednesday, some showers. But through the overnight, cloudy skies, slight chance of a shower, low of 20 degrees. And for Monday, chance of a shower, slight risk of a thunderstorm as you're going to work. High of 27, feeling like 35 during the day. But it all should clear into the late afternoon to give us a very nice evening. Low of 18 degrees overnight and Tuesday. Cold front's going to move through, knock away the humidity. High of 26, mainly sunny skies and low of 18 degrees overnight. And Wednesday, chance of shower, possible thunderstorms into the evening. High of 26 for the day, feeling like 30. And Thursday, mainly sunny. High of 26, feeling like 30. The low tonight is 20.
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3: You're with 680 News Radio. Well, you've likely seen kids and teens trying to film TikToks or tell you that they want to go viral, and turns out they may be onto something. Experts say the influencer economy could be worth $500 billion next year. And now some U.S. universities are even offering four-year degrees and minors on content creation in similar denominations. Ryan Schramm is leading the first ever Academic Center for the Creative Economy at Syracuse University. He says there's more that goes into the work than meets the eye.
17: Nearly 50 million people around the world participate in it. Millions of them are creators, but tens of millions of them are equally in other parts of that same ecosystem, whether they happen to be the supporting team behind that influencer or creator, a brand side marketer.
3: Schramm says the minor in content creation can help to support degrees in journalism, business, and more. Well, you don't have to feel guilty about enjoying ice cream this week as DQ Canada brings back Miracle Treat Day. Net proceeds from every Blizzard sold on Wednesday at participating locations will directly support local children's hospital foundations. 11-year-old Morgan is this year's Miracle Treat Day ambassador. She's a patient at McMaster Children's Hospital and is a longtime fan of Dairy Queen.
18: It means a lot to me because I spent a lot of time at my local children's hospital growing up. So every little dollar counts towards anyone it can help.
3: To date, the Miracle Treat Day initiative has raised over $58 million. And get ready for even more obstacles on your commute to and from work this week. 680's Jordan Kerr explains.
19: Construction is starting up on Danforth between Main Street and Dawes Road for construction. Eastbound lanes are closed, but westbound is open. The park lawn ramp to westbound Gardner has been closed for reconstruction. It'll be closed until December, and a section of it's being demolished this weekend. Lane restrictions are being set up on University Avenue north of Front Street for a new sewer build project. It'll be a single lane each way north of Front, and then later in the year will shift onto Front west of University. This is in place until December. And starting Monday, Dufferin will be reduced to one lane each way between Eglinton and Hunter Avenue for water main repairs. Once work is done here, it'll shift from Eglinton to Bowie Avenue. This will also be in place until December. Jordan Kerr, 680 News Radio.
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22: In his new book, No Experience Necessary, he says when he was 26 years old, he created the Air Hogs flying toy, but found out during production that Hasbro and Mattel passed.
23: 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And I think if we were older, we would have actually not done it.
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22: From Air Hogs to Paw Patrol, now 30 years later, Harary Spin Master has 28 offices around the globe, more than 3,000 employees, and billions of dollars in annual revenue. 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
27: Good evening. It is Sunday, August 9th. I'm Lisa Emerald, and here's what's making news right now. The RCMP confirming the death of an 80-year-old woman as a result of the wildfires in British Columbia's Okanagan region. A multi-vehicle crash in Brampton, sending two people to hospital, and saw a vehicle flipped onto its roof. 31-year-old Mississauga resident has died after their canoe capsized near Georgian Bay Township last night. A popular web slinger continues to dominate the box office. This latest box office numbers coming up.
28: It was the Blue Jays going in the closeout of their series with the Phillies, and the National Bank Open continues with women's and men's action. Sports at 45.
27: 680 News Time, 10:31. It is time for Rogers Xfinity Internet. 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Here's Luke Shields.
10: 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Good news on the northbound DVP. That stalled vehicle at Bayview Bloor that was partially blocking the right lane has finally cleared away, so all lanes have been reopened. No longer anything to steer clear of on the north DVP. Northbound 400, ramp 2 Jane and ramp 2 Rutherford each closed because of construction. Southbound 400 can't get on from eastbound Rutherford, also can't get off to Jane. Eastbound 401, the construction continues at Guelph Line. Two right lanes are shut down, as are the McCowan and Progress ramps onto the east 401. Westbound 401, the Guelph Line ramp onto the highway shut down again due to maintenance. Northbound 427, no access to that route from northbound Browns Line. Southbound on the 427 can't exit to Browns Line or Evans Avenue because of maintenance. Eastbound Gardner ramp to northbound Islington shut down. So is the southbound Islington ramp onto that eastbound Gardner. When you need a rack right away, contact rack.ca, Canada's largest selection of ready rack, pallet racking, light duty storage rack, industrial shelving, and cantilever rack, rack.ca. Next report at 10:41 with the forecast. Eric Smith. Cloudy skies with a slight chance of a shower through the overnight, low of 20 degrees. And for Monday morning, chance of a shower, slight risk of a thunderstorm as well. 3 to 5 millimeters of rain, high of 27, feeling like 35. So remember to stay cool. Then into the late afternoon, it all should clear up to give us a very nice evening and a low of 18 degrees overnight. Your low tonight is 20.
27: Right now in Toronto, it is 24 degrees, feeling like 29 with a partly cloudy sky. 680 News Time, 1032.
15: 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Developing story.
27: In BC, police say an 80-year-old woman has died as a result of the wildfire that has forced the evacuation of thousands in British Columbia's Okanagan region. Police say in a statement that the resident of Meadow Valley, northwest of Summerland, had been trying to evacuate with a family member when she died suddenly due to the fire. They say the death was reported early Saturday morning by a witness who was also evacuating. The statement says the BC Coroner's Service is investigating the nature of the woman's death and that police are not aware of any other fatalities in the fire. The Bald Range wildfire has forced about 20,000 people to flee and has caused significant property damage after it erupted on Friday and surged towards the communities of Summerland and Peachland on Okanagan Lake. British Columbia remains under a state of emergency as the wildfires continue to spread out of control. Well, a multi-vehicle crash in Brampton has sent two people to hospital. Officers called to the area of Chinkuzi Road and Dusk Drive just before 4 p.m. There, they say, three vehicles were involved in a crash, leading to one of them flipping over. One woman was taken to a local trauma center with serious injuries. Police have since said that her injuries have downgraded to non-life-threatening. It is unclear if she was a driver or a passenger. Meanwhile, a man believed to be the driver of one of the vehicles was taken to hospital with minor injuries. Roads were shut down in the area for a couple of hours due to the investigation, but they have since reopened. Well, the OPP say a 31-year-old Mississauga resident has died after their canoe capsized on a lake in Georgian Bay Township on Saturday evening. Officers say the incident happened just after 8 p.m. on Stewart Lake, around 40 feet from the shoreline. They say two people were in the canoe when it overturned. One of the occupants was rescued by someone passing by in a boat, while the second person went under the water and didn't resurface. Police are still investigating the circumstances surrounding the incident, along with the Ontario Coroner's Office. The OPP wants to remind all boaters and paddlers to make water safety a priority by wearing properly fitted life jackets or using personal flotation devices. 680 News Time, 1035. Well, the GTA has seen a number of food festivals take over the streets this weekend. You still have about half an hour to visit the Diversity Festival happening down at St. Colfo Square. It is offering global food, workshops, and family activities. It wraps up at 11 p.m. Both Taco Fest and Jerk Fest have come to a close. This was Jerk Fest's 25th year anniversary, and they brought the Caribbean vibes over to Centennial Park. Well, Taste of the Danforth has also come to a close. City's David Zura tells us more about what helped bring back the massive Greektown Festival following a two-year hiatus.
2: It's day three. It's a festival that everybody loved but missed, and now this is the comeback story, and it's looking really, really good. And it was thanks to the City of Toronto as well as the Province of Ontario making an announcement back on June 11th to contribute $200,000 each to this event to bring it back. The federal government coming back on August the 5th, adding another $100,000. Now, this, of course, was for a festival that had become a beloved staple in the community since the 90s, and it was canceled back in 2020 due to COVID-19 and 2021. When it came back, 2023, we saw some financial troubles for the festival. There were logistical issues, and it was canceled after they weren't able to find support from their member base to raise the fees to bring it back. At the time, the businesses here were cash-strapped after COVID, and raising in the fees was just not something that was doable. But now, here we are. It is officially back.
27: Taste of the Danforth wrapped up at 10 p.m. 680 News Time, 1036. Well, lawyers and advocacy groups are raising concerns about proposed federal changes to Canada's Access to Information Act.
4: Critics are most concerned about the restriction on access to certain documents, which could include emails. They also oppose allowing longer processing delays based on staffing or budgets, saying some access requests already take months or even years. Advocates say Ottawa could reduce delays by proactively publishing more records, including scientific evidence behind decisions on issues like pesticides and GMOs. Diana Mussina, The Canadian Press.
27: Well, your friendly neighborhood Spider-Man continues to dominate at the theaters. ABC's Chuck Sievertson reports.
5: Sometimes Spider-Man has to do the hard thing, even if it breaks Peter Parker's heart.
6: Spider-Man Brand New Day continued its blistering pace in theaters, collecting over $144 million domestically over its second weekend since studio estimates Sunday. It's earned $1.67 billion worldwide in just 10 days.
7: Help me go home.
6: Christopher Nolan's The Odyssey also crossed $1 billion, adding $31 million domestically this weekend. The premiere of comedies One Night Only at $5.7 million was third, and Super Troopers 3, $4 million. Was fourth.
27: The film is now the year's highest grossing release. While the Blue Jays failed to secure the sweep in the city of brotherly love, 680's Brandon DuPont has the recap.
19: Shane Bieber not having his best, but certainly not his worst. However, it could be the fact he just faced a super hot slugger in Kyle Schwarber.
8: The 2-1 pitch. And Schwarber fires one to left field. It's on a ride. Looking up and watching it fly is David Schneider. It's a 3-run home run.
19: Schwarber would take Bieber yard not once, but twice. And unfortunately, the Jays wouldn't have too many answers until the eighth when Clement and Jimenez provided big hits, thus sending it into extras. However, Jays reliever Lazaro Estrada would get into a big hole in the 12th and allow a walk-off RBI single to Derek Hill. The Jays close out their road trip on a losing note as they fall 7-6 on the day and fail to get the first sweep since mid-June. Schedule, though, doesn't get any easier for the Jays as they'll be playing within their division for much of August. They'll now host a four-game series against the Red Sox Monday night. Brandon DuPont, 680 News Radio.
27: February 3rd, 1959 was known as the day the music died. It later became a tribute song to celebrate the lives and music careers of 50s rock and roll icons Buddy Holly, Richie Valens, and the big bopper J.P. Richardson, who were all killed in a plane crash that day. The trio of stars had just played what ended up being their final performance at the Surf Ballroom in Clear Lake, Iowa. Valenza's younger sister, Connie, spoke at the ceremony held for the trio on Friday.
9: They will forever be recognized, not only through their contribution to the music world or by their fate. They are forever guardians to the Surf District.
27: In their memory, three bronze statues were unveiled where that venue still stands today to celebrate their music legacies. Coming up next, the gas price update.
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10: 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The construction continuing to roll in across the major routes. Eastbound 401 at Guelph Line, two right lanes blocked off at Brimley and the Collectors. The right lane shut down. Can't get onto the East 401 from McCowan or Progress because of maintenance. Westbound 401 at Guelph Line, two right lanes are shut, as are the Guelph Line ramps onto the westbound 401. Northbound 400 can't exit to Jane or Rutherford. Rutherford. Both of those ramps are blocked by maintenance. Southbound 400, no access to the highway from eastbound Rutherford. And then at Langstaff and the Express, two right lanes blocked by construction. That's causing some delays. The ramp to Jane is also a no-go on the southbound side of the 400. On the westbound QEW, just past the 427, the left lane blocked by construction. Speaking of the 427 heading northbound, can't get on from northbound Browns Line. Southbound 427, the Express ramp to the eastbound Gardner shut down. So are the ramps to both Browns Line and to Evans Avenue. Eastbound Gardner ramp to northbound Islington shut down, and you can't access the eastbound Gardner from southbound Islington because of more construction. 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Next report in less than 10 minutes with the forecast. Eric Smith.
0: Low of 20 degrees, cloudy skies, and a slight chance of a shower through tonight. And then for Monday, we have a chance of a shower, slight risk of a thunderstorm as well through the morning, 3 to 5 millimeters of rain, high of 27, feeling like 35, so remember to stay cool. Do have some clearing into the late afternoon to give us a very nice evening, low of 18 degrees overnight as well. And then Tuesday, mainly sunny, high of 26, northwesterly breeze, should help us keep cool with a low of 18 degrees overnight. Your low tonight is 20.
27: In Toronto right now, it's 24 degrees, feeling like 29 with a partly cloudy sky. Well, a 21-year-old man is dead after being stabbed and left to die on Main Street at around 2:30 this morning. Hamilton police say they got a call from a taxi driver who found the victim near the ramp towards the 403. He was taken to hospital where he was later pronounced dead. At this time, investigators believe the victim was involved in an earlier altercation that happened near King Street West and Paradise Road North. No further details on that incident or a suspect description have been released. Anyone with information is being asked to contact investigators. Coming up next in 60 seconds, your top headlines and sports.
1: 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And courts where legends rise.
3: 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Your time has arrived.
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27: It's 24 degrees, feeling like 29 with a partly cloudy sky. Good evening. I'm Lisa Emerald. Here are the top stories this hour. Well, the RCMP in British Columbia have confirmed the death of an 80-year-old woman as a result of the wildfire in the Okanagan region. They say she was trying to escape the fires when she was killed. BC remains under a state of emergency due to the wildfires. A multi-vehicle crash in Brampton sent a man and a woman to hospital this afternoon. It happened near Chinkoozie and Dusk Drive, officers saying one of the vehicles involved flipped onto its roof. Roads were closed for a few hours for the investigation, but they have since reopened. And Spider-Man Brand New Day continues to dominate at the box office. It earned another $144.5 million domestically. It is also now this year's highest grossing release. It's now time for sports from Sportsnet 590 The Fan. Here is Randall Fairbairn.
28: Lisa, the Blue Jays took on the Philadelphia Phillies to close out their series in Philadelphia looking for the sweep. It took 12 innings, the Phillies scoring two in the 12th, good for a 7-6 W. Jays now have a 13-game stretch against the AL East. They'll meet the Red Sox, Yankees, and Rays. It'll start with a four-game series with Boston tomorrow at Rogers Center. Game one starting at 7:07 on Sportsnet. Elsewhere, the Braves beat the Yankees 2-1. Athletics over the Red Sox 4-3. And the Rays took care of the Mariners 4-1. Tennis, the National Bank Open, round of 16 action. Canada's Leila Fernandez going against Naomi Osaka. Osaka rolls to a 6-4, 6-4 win. The second night match had Alexandra Iala falling to Belinda Bencic, 6-4, 6-love. Osaka moves on to face the 2-seed, Elena Rybakina. Bencic will meet the 4-seed Coco Gauff in the quarters. On the men's side, Juan Fonseca, he met Ben Shelton. Shelton takes it 6-3, 7-6. He'll move on to play Jakob Menchik. Matches can be seen on Sportsnet, Sportsnet 1 and Sportsnet 360. 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Somber news from the NBA. Don Nelson, a five-time champion with the Boston Celtics and the second winningest coach in NBA history, has passed away at the age of 86. Sports at 15 and 45 past every hour or anytime at sportsnet.ca.
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5: This is All News Radio. Good evening. I'm Christine Ritchie. Israel's prime minister is rejecting U.S. President Donald Trump's announced deal for Gaza, insisting it won't withdraw until the Hamas militant group disarms. Meantime, more details are emerging on Iran and Oman's temporary deal to manage the Strait of Hormuz. But Tehran suggests that vessels linked to hostile countries will be barred. Former U.S. Governor Chris Christie, a Republican from New Jersey, was on ABC's This Week Today and weighed in on the current situation Donald Trump is in.
21: Donald Trump is about to become what he never, ever wanted to be, Jimmy Carter. He is being held hostage by Iran.
5: Iranian officials now say the Strait of Hormuz international waterway will never fully reopen until the United States, quote, corrects its behavior. Russian and Ukraine exchange overnight strikes that leave at least seven people dead and many more injured. ABC correspondent Julie Walker reports.
22: In Russia's Belgorod region, five people died and two dozen others hurt overnight in Ukraine drone attacks. Two people were killed and 13 others hurt when Russian missiles hit a high-rise block in Kharkiv, while dozens of missiles and drones struck Ukraine's southern Odessa region, injuring eight. At the Vatican, Pope Leo renewing his calls for peace.
23: Di dare spazio alla diplomazia e al dialogo per aprire la strada alla pace.
22: Large-scale Russian missile strikes on Ukraine have become routine this summer, with Moscow exploiting the country's shortage of interceptors for the U.S.-made Patriot systems. Ukraine's President Zelensky has for months been lobbying other countries, especially the U.S., to send him more Patriot systems made scarcer by the Iran war. Failing that, Zelensky wants to make Patriot ammunition in Ukraine. I'm Julie Walker.
5: Denmark is cracking down on AI cheating among high school students. A new emergency measure requires that students verbally defend all major assignments that are written at home. The education minister says he hopes this ensures AI does not undermine students' ability to think for themselves.
24: When teachers are giving assignments, well, then it's going to be the students who are understanding, writing the books, reading the books and writing the assignments themselves, not an AI tool.
5: There are other initiatives too, including tools to monitor students' screens during exams, implementing firewalls to filter content that students can access during exams or class time, and encouraging students to complete more assignments in school. Traffic and weather up next.
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6: From the 680 News Radio Traffic Center, I'm Luke Shields. 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So we have a new problem on the South Bend 427 express ramp to the eastbound Gardner. The right lane blocked off by a multi-vehicle collision. And this is causing pretty heavy delays as you travel south on the 427 and as you make your way off of that south 427 and onto the eastbound Gardner. So the delays stretch from Dundas in the express because, again, it is the express ramp there that is affected by this crash. So pack your patience as you travel through there on the south 427. On the eastbound Gardner, the ramp to northbound Islington shut down for construction, as is the southbound Islington ramp onto the eastbound Gardner. New construction set up on the South Bend DVP, and it's causing heavy delays. Approaching Richmond, two right lanes are blocked off, so you're left with only the single left-hand lane, and that's jamming up the drive from south of Bayview Bloor. South Bend 400 can't get on from eastbound Rutherford because of construction at Langstaff in the express. Two right lanes blocked off. North 400 can't exit to either Jane or Rutherford, again, due to maintenance. Eastbound 401 at Guelph Line, two right lanes blocked at Brimley and the Collectors. The right lane shut down. No access to the East 401 from McCowan or Progress, all because of maintenance. Westbound 401 at Guelph Line, two right lanes shut down, as are the Guelph Line ramps onto the westbound 401. Get 20 times the points today at Shoppers Drug Mart. 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Eric Smith.
0: Great evening for us, but we do have some clouds building later on, and that'll continue into the overnight. Slight chance of a shower as well, low of 20 degrees, and for Monday, chance of a shower, slight risk of a thunderstorm. Looking about 3 to 5 millimeters of rain as you're going to work in the morning. High of 27 for the day, feeling like 35, but it'll should clear into the late afternoon to give us a very nice evening. Low of 18 degrees overnight on Tuesday. Cold front comes through, bringing along a northwesterly breeze. High of 26 and mainly sunny skies on Wednesday. Chance of showers through the day. High of 26, feeling like 30, and then a possible thunderstorm into the evening. Thursday, mainly sunny. High of 26, feeling like 30. Your low tonight is 20.
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5: You're listening to All News Radio. Jury selection in the U.S. is set to begin this week for the trial of Dwayne Davis, who was accused of orchestrating the murder of popular American rapper and actor Tupac Shakur. City's Rianne Campbell with more.
11: Prosecutors argue that Davis provided the gun that was used to kill Tupac. In a 2019 book co-authored by Davis, he claims he was in the Cadillac when the fatal gunfire erupted. Davis has pled not guilty. He's the only person ever charged in connection to Tupac's killing.
5: Since his arrest, Davis has said his prior statements were false in just an attempt to sell books, and he has blamed his co-author for inserting false information. Well, there's a good chance you could see a lot of meteors almost anywhere in the sky this week.
12: Astronomers say viewing conditions are promising for the Perseid meteor shower this week, peaking Wednesday night with a new moon preventing moonlight from spoiling the show, says astrophysicist Neil deGrasse Tyson.
13: Moonlight dramatically reduces how many meteors you can see. The dim ones just are completely washed out by moonlight. So on that day, it's been called by some the stargazers' heaven.
12: About 50 to 100 meteors per hour may be visible under ideal conditions. Meteor showers happen when Earth plows through trails of debris left by comets or asteroids. The Perseids come from Comet Swift Tuttle. I'm Julie Walker.
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15: 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I'm Charlie Pellett, Bloomberg Radio.
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27: In Toronto right now, 24 degrees, feels like 29 with a partly cloudy sky. 680 News time, it's now 11 o'clock.
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27: Good evening. It is Sunday, August 9th. I'm Lisa Emeral. Here's what's making news right now. In British Columbia, police have confirmed an 80-year-old woman has died as a result of the wildfires spreading across Okanagan Lake communities. A multi-vehicle crash in Brampton sent two people to hospital and saw a vehicle flipped onto its roof. A 21-year-old man is dead following an overnight stabbing in Hamilton. And Canadian rock band Rush is in town for show two of their four sold-out shows down at Scotiabank Arena.
28: The Blue Jays closed out their series with the Phillies, and tennis anyone? More action at the National Bank Open. 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
27: 680 News time, 11:01. It is time for Rogers Xfinity Internet traffic and weather together on the ones. Here is Luke Shields.
6: This report brought to you by HimPro. So all of a sudden, it's a pretty busy drive out there across the major routes, mostly construction related. But we will start with a problem that we're dealing with on the South 427 express ramp to the eastbound Gardiner. It is partially blocked. There's a crash in the right-hand lane. Emergency crews are on the scene, and that's really jamming up the drive on the South 427 from Dundas in the express. So pack your patience as you make your way through the bottom portion of the South Bend 427. And perhaps onto the eastbound Gardiner where that crash is located. And just looking at it on the maps now, it's actually in both the express and collector lanes where we're seeing these heavy delays. So again, pack your patience through there. Southbound DVP approaching Richmond. Construction set up in the two right lanes. It's causing some delays from south of Bayview Bloor. The roadwork doesn't stop there. Eastbound 401 at Guelph Line, two right lanes blocked off at Victoria Park and the collectors. Two left lanes shut. That's causing delays from the 404 DVP and the collectors. The Warden transfer to collectors shut down, and you can't get under the East 401 from McCowan or Progress. Westbound 401 at Guelph Line, two right lanes shut down, as are the Guelph Line ramps onto that West 401. Northbound 400 can't exit to Jane or Rutherford. Southbound 400 can't get on from eastbound Rutherford. And then at Langstaff and the Express, two right lanes shut down. New problem as well on the South 400 approaching the 401. The left lane is blocked by a stalled vehicle. On the eastbound Gardner, the ramp to northbound Islington unavailable because of maintenance. So is the southbound Islington ramp onto that eastbound Gardner. If you've suffered a critical accident, get the HIMPRO advantage to overcome every obstacle. 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Next report at 11:11 with the forecast. Eric Smith.
0: Clouds start to build in later this evening and then overnight, low of 20 degrees, slight chance of a shower. And then for Monday, we have a warm front moving through. So through the morning as you're going to work, chance of shower, slight risk of thunderstorm as well. It's going to be humid, high of 27, feeling like 35. It all should clear into late afternoon, though, to give us a very nice evening and a low of 18 degrees overnight. Your low tonight is 20.
2: In Toronto right now, it's 24 degrees, feeling more like 29 with a partly cloudy sky. 680 News Time, 11:03. In British Columbia, police say an 80-year-old woman has died as a result of the wildfire that has forced the evacuation of thousands. Penticton RCMP say the woman was attempting to escape when she died due to the fire. British Columbia remains under a provincial state of emergency as more than 100 wildfires continue to burn and nearly half of them remain out of control. Greg Crowder left his home early Saturday as a wildfire tore into the Summerland community. He says the fire seemed to skip over some homes.
4: Tree stumps burning and stuff like that. It wasn't completely out. They had just knocked the major part of the fire out. And now the embers, you only have to worry about the embers coming off the thing. And in the middle of the valley, there's two houses gone. And either side of them, the houses were intact. But the one house, they hadn't shut the gas off, and there's a big geyser of natural gas burning.
2: Crews continue to face difficult conditions from shifting winds to extremely dry fuels and smoke that could limit helicopter and air tanker operations. Peel Police are investigating a three-vehicle crash in Brampton that sent two people to hospital. It happened near the intersection of Chinkuzi Road and Dusk Drive just before 4 p.m. Police say one of the vehicles involved flipped over and one woman was taken to a local trauma center with serious injuries. Police have since said, though, that her injuries have been downgraded to non-life-threatening. It is unclear whether she was a driver or a passenger. Meanwhile, a man believed to be the driver of one of the cars was taken to hospital with minor injuries. Roads were closed in the area for a few hours, but they have since reopened. Well, Hamilton police are investigating the stabbing death of a 21-year-old man early this morning. At around 2:30 a.m., police got a call from a taxi driver who found the victim on Main Street near the ramp to Highway 403. The man was taken to hospital where he was pronounced dead. There's no suspect description. However, investigators believe the victim was involved in a fight just hours earlier near King Street West and Paradise Road North. Anyone with information is being asked to contact police. 680 News Time, 11:05. Well, Canadian rock band Rush in Toronto and thousands of fans came out to enjoy their concert down at Scotiabank Arena. Tonight was the second of four sold-out shows. City's Brandon Shobry spoke to fans outside of the arena ahead of the big show.
7: Fans have come from far and wide to see the band in their hometown.
21: I brought my three little girls, 3 years old, a year and a half, and a newborn 3 months old, and I said, we're making the trek to Toronto, because this is our band.
22: They've been with me my whole life. I've seen them 57 times all over the world. I'm going to Brazil, I'm going to Amsterdam, and a couple shows in Germany.
7: There's no shortage of destinations for Rush fans here in Toronto. There's Lee Lifeson Park in Willowdale, Massey Hall, where the band recorded their live album All the World's a Stage, and there's Henderson Brewery, home to multiple beers brewed in collaboration with the band, a Rush convention, and the band's official pop-up shop here in Toronto. At Scotiabank Arena, Brandon Shobry, City News.
27: 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Well, a child forced the cancellation of a jetliner flight. ABC's Chuck Sievertson reports.
8: A Porter Airlines flight in British Columbia was canceled last week after a young child refused to sit down and buckle up. The airline says the parent and crew repeatedly tried to secure the kid, but it was no use. The plane returned to the terminal at Victoria International Airport. Removing the parent and child and their luggage delayed the Toronto-bound flight past the airport's runway closure. All remaining passengers had to get off. They were rebooked.
27: Passengers had to wait for another flight the next day. Well, singles action had the last Canadian standing at the National Bank Open. 680's Randolph Fairbairn has the story.
9: With Leila Fernandez being Canada's last hope at the National Bank Open in singles action, she would face a tough challenge when she met Naomi Osaka in the round of 16. Fernandez started the tournament with a bye and then cruised in her first match, 6-2, 6-2. Match two would see her meet the fifth-seeded Mira Andreeva. No problem, Fernandez would win 6-1, 6-4. Osaka, the 11th seed, would have relatively little resistance in her first two matches, setting up the round of 16 showdown. Osaka took the first set 6-4 after breaking Fernandez at 3-3. The second set played out much like the first with a 3-3 break and then a 6-4 final, with Osaka taking the match 6-4, 6-4. She moves on to face Elena Rybakina in the quarters. From the Sports Center, I'm Randolph Fairbairn.
27: Well, Spider-Man Brand New Day is continuing its magical run in theaters. It earned another $144.5 million domestically, pushing its worldwide total to $1.67 billion after just 10 days. The film is now the year's highest grossing release. Christopher Nolan's The Odyssey also crossed the $1 billion mark, becoming his highest grossing movie and setting a domestic IMAX record. Together, the blockbusters have helped put the 2026 box office revenue well ahead of last year, with summer ticket sales nearing $4 billion. Well, Whitney Houston's legacy continues to shine with a new album titled Whitney. The album was released on Friday and it compiles her 11 Billboard Hot Number 1 singles. The release is all a part of ongoing birthday celebrations for the late singer. Today would have been Houston's 63rd birthday. The celebrations include the release of the first ever Whitney Houston Barbie, which made its debut today. Coming up next in 30 seconds, we'll have a look at the price of the pumps.
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27: 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Coming up next, traffic and weather together, 680 News Time, 11:10.
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6: This report brought to you by Don Valley North Toyota. We have a new problem on the westbound QEW. at Aaron Mills. The two right lanes blocked off by a vehicle fire. This vehicle is fully engulfed in flames right now, so it's quite the visual distraction for drivers, and it's slowing down traffic as drivers make their way around this vehicle fire. So just be very cautious in the Aaron Mills area on the westbound QEW. We also still have this problem on the southbound 427 express ramp to the East Gardner. The right lane blocked because of a multi-vehicle crash. Emergency crews are on the scene. You can still use the ramp. It's just you have to keep left to avoid that crash. So just be very careful again as you make that maneuver off of the south, or off of the south 427 and onto the eastbound Gardner. That also is causing some pretty heavy delays from Dundas in both the express and collector lanes. And then from there, we get into the construction. Eastbound 401 at Guelph Line, two right lanes blocked at Victoria Park and the collectors, two left lanes shut down. That's causing delays from the 404 DVP and the collectors. At Brimley and the collectors, the right lane is taken out for maintenance, and you can't get onto the East 401 from McCowan or Progress. On the westbound 401 at Guelph Line, two right lanes blocked, as are the Guelph Line ramps onto the West 401. Northbound 400 ramp to Jane and ramp to Rutherford are both a no-go because of construction. South 400 can't get on from eastbound Rutherford, and then at Langstaff in the express, two right lanes shut down. We do still have a stalled vehicle on the South 400 approaching the 401. It's blocking the left-hand lane. Canadians love Toyota.

0: 26, and that northwesterly breeze to keep us cool. Your low tonight is 20.
1: Right now in Toronto, it is 24 degrees. Feels a bit more like 29 with a partly cloudy sky. Well, Toronto police are asking for the public's help in finding two missing people. 20-year-old Obad Duzaman was last seen Saturday near Victoria Park and Shepherd East. Police also searching for 29-year-old Jonathan, who was last seen back in May near College and Spadina. Both cases have police concerned for their safety. A picture of both missing people can be found on Toronto Police's website. Anyone with information is being urged to call the police. Coming up next in 60 seconds, your top headlines and sports.
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1: It is 24 degrees, feeling more like 29 with a partly cloudy sky here in Toronto. Good evening, I'm Lisa Emerald, and here are the top stories this hour. In British Columbia, the RCMP have reported that an 80-year-old woman has died as a result of the wildfire that has forced the evacuation of thousands in the Okanagan region. The area remains under a state of emergency. A multi-vehicle crash in Brampton has sent two people to hospital and saw a vehicle flipped over. A man and a woman both suffering non-life-threatening injuries. Roads were closed near Chinkoozie and Dusk Drive for the investigation. It has since reopened. And your friendly neighborhood Spider-Man continues to absolutely dominate at the box office. It has earned another $144.5 million domestically. The film now the highest grossing release. It is now time for sports from Sportsnet 590 The Fan with Randolph Fairbairn.
7: Thank you, Lisa. The Blue Jays went in the series finale of their three-game set with the Philadelphia Phillies. They took the first two and pushed the finale to the 12th inning where the Phillies scored two runs and win it 7-6. Jays now start a stretch of 13 games in 14 days where they'll meet the Red Sox, Yankees, Rays, and then the Yankees also. They'll start a four-game series with Boston tomorrow at Rogers Center. Game one starting at 7:07 on Sportsnet. Elsewhere, the Braves beat the Yankees 2-1. Athletics over the Red Sox 4-3. The A's Jacob Wilson set a new MLB record, breaking Mike Bordick's 110-game errorless streak for shortstops. Wilson last made an error on July 6, 2025, and the Rays beat the Mariners 4-1. Tennis, the National Bank Open, round of 16 action. Canada's Leila Fernandez going against Naomi Osaka. Osaka rolls to the 6-4, 6-4 win. The last singles match of the day wrapped up with Alexandra Ayala falling to Belinda Bencic, 6-4, 6-love. Osaka moves on to face the 2-seed, Elena Rybakina. Bencic will meet the 4-seed, Coco Gauff, in the quarters. On the men's side, Juan Fonseca met Ben Shelton. Shelton takes it 6-3, 7-6. He moves on to play Jakub Mencik. Matches can be seen on Sportsnet, Sportsnet 1, and Sportsnet 360. 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From the NSL, AFC Toronto tied league leader Ottawa 2-2. 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
4: You are listening to 680 News Radio Toronto. Good evening. I'm Asher Roth. Stateside, families in Chicago are demanding answers after local police found 56 decomposing bodies at a funeral home earlier this week. Charlene Bay told ABC News it took months to get her brother's remains back from the South Chicago chapel and says she's scared they may be someone else's.
5: I'm not even sure who they gave us. I don't even know if it's him or not because they made us wait so long, gave us the runaround.
4: Officials in Chicago say more than 50 cremated remains were also discovered during their investigation. And scientists have created new viruses from scratch using artificial intelligence. And while it could set the stage for medical advancements that could save lives, there are some concerns that it could be misused. CNN's Hadass Gold reports.
6: They were specifically studying E. coli, so they were creating viruses for E. coli, which thankfully those viruses cannot infect us, but it's great to be able to kill E. coli. We want that to happen, and especially as we're starting to hear more about, you know, antibiotic-resistant bacteria, this can really help create new methods of combating that. Now, obviously, the bad is that bad actors, you don't want them to be able to create new viruses, although scientists do say, you know, it's much easier just to take an existing virus and, you know, spread it out for everyone to get rather than creating a novel new virus. It's very difficult to do. But there are bad things that can happen, and that's sort of the give and take of AI these days. There are really amazing things that can come out of AI and sometimes dangerous things. But if you want to create new viruses yourself, you can, because the researchers have made Evo open source, free to download.
4: Evo is trained on DNA sequences to recognize patterns in the DNA and then use that data to write recipes for entirely new viruses. Well, it turns out your child may be onto something when they say they want to be an influencer when they grow up. That story is coming up after traffic and your extended forecast.
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11: 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We're still dealing with this problem on the westbound QEW at Aaron Mills. It's a vehicle fire that's blocking the two right-hand lanes. Emergency crews are on scene, but the vehicle does remain fully engulfed in flames right now, and they're battling that vehicle fire here on the east or the westbound QEW, I should say. And that is, of course, quite the visual distraction for drivers, and it is also causing some pretty heavy delays as you make your way through this area of the West QEW, because drivers only have the far left-hand lane to get around this problem. So be careful as you travel through the Aaron Mills area on the West QEW. Another problem on the South 427, the express ramp to the eastbound Gardner partially blocked by a collision in the right-hand lane. Emergency crews are on the scene, and that's still causing delays from Dundas in those express lanes. So pack your patience as you travel through there. Eastbound 401 at Victoria Park in the collectors, two left lanes blocked by construction. Delays from the 404 DVP in the collectors. Can't get onto the East 401 from McCowan or Progress because of road work. Westbound 401 construction continues at Guelph Line in the two right lanes. The Guelph Line ramps onto the West 401 shut down as well. And on the eastbound Gardner, you can exit to northbound Islington or get on from southbound Islington because of more road work. 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Next report at 11:31 with the extended forecast. Eric Smith.
12: Overall, quite a comfortable week for us. Monday, we have some humidity building, and Wednesday some
10: showers, but through the overnight, cloudy skies, slight chance of a shower, low of 20 degrees. And for Monday, chance of a shower, slight risk of a thunderstorm as you're going to work. High of 27, feeling like 35 during the day, but it all should clear into the late afternoon to give us a very nice evening, low of 18 degrees overnight. And Tuesday, cold front's going to move through, knock away the humidity. High of 26, mainly sunny skies and low of 18 degrees overnight. And Wednesday, chance of shower, possible thunderstorms into the evening. High of 26 for the day, feeling like 30. And Thursday, mainly sunny, high of 26, feeling like 30. The low tonight is 20.
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4: You're with 680 News Radio. Well, you've likely seen kids and teens trying to film TikToks or tell you that they want to go viral, and turns out they may be onto something. Experts say the influencer economy could be worth $500 billion next year. And now some U.S. universities are even offering four-year degrees and minors on content creation in similar denominations. Ryan Schramm is leading the first ever Academic Center for the Creative Economy at Syracuse University. He says there's more that goes into the work than meets the eye.
14: Nearly 50 million people around the world participate in it. Millions of them are creators, but tens of millions of them are equally in other parts of that same ecosystem, whether they happen to be the supporting team behind that influencer or creator, a brand side marketer.
4: Schramm says the minor in content creation can help to support degrees in journalism, business, and more. Well, you don't have to feel guilty about enjoying ice cream this week as DQ Canada brings back Miracle Treat Day. Net proceeds from every Blizzard sold on Wednesday at participating locations will directly support local children's hospital foundations. 11-year-old Morgan is this year's Miracle Treat Day ambassador. She's a patient at McMaster Children's Hospital and is a longtime fan of Dairy Queen.
15: It means a lot to me because I spent a lot of time at my local children's hospital growing up. So every little dollar counts towards anyone it can help.
4: To date, the Miracle Treat Day initiative has raised over $58 million. And get ready for even more obstacles on your commute to and from work this week. 680's Jordan Kerr explains.
16: Construction is starting up on Danforth between Main Street and Dawes Road for construction. Eastbound lanes are closed, but westbound is open. The park lawn ramp to westbound Gardner has been closed for reconstruction. It'll be closed until December, and a section of it's being demolished this weekend. Lane restrictions are being set up on University Avenue north of Front Street for a new sewer build project. It'll be a single lane each way north of Front, and then later in the year will shift onto Front west of University. This is in place until December. And starting Monday, Dufferin will be reduced to one lane each way between Eglinton and Hunter Avenue for water main repairs. Once work is done here, it'll shift from Eglinton to Bowie Avenue. This will also be in place until December. Jordan Kerr, 680 News Radio.
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23: Good evening. It is Sunday, August 9th. I'm Lisa Emerald, and here's what's making news right now. The RCMP have confirmed the death of an 80-year-old woman as a result of the wildfires spreading in British Columbia. A multi-vehicle crash in Brampton has sent two people to hospital and saw a vehicle flipped over. A 31-year-old Mississauga resident has died after their canoe capsized near Georgian Bay Township last night. A popular web slinger continues to dominate the box office. The latest box office numbers are coming up.
25: It was the Blue Jays going in the closeout of their series with the Phillies, and the National Bank Open continued with men's and women's action. Sports at 45.
23: 680 News Time, 11:31. It is time for Rogers Xfinity Internet traffic and weather together on the ones with Luke Shields.
11: All right, Lisa, so we're still dealing with a couple of problems out there across your major highways, and one of them being on the westbound QEW. Looks like right at Erin Mills, there is this vehicle fire cleanup. It's now turned into a vehicle fire cleanup as the emergency crews have put out the vehicle fire on the West QEW at Erin Mills. So again, it's now a vehicle fire cleanup, blocking the two right-hand lanes, and it's causing some pretty heavy delays from just west of Mississauga Road, and it's, of course, quite the visual distraction. So just be careful and pack your patience as you travel through the Erin Mills area on the West QEW. Southbound 427 express ramp to the eastbound Gardner. There's a crash on that ramp. It's blocking the right-hand lane and causing delays from Dundas in the express. So again, pack your patience as you make your way through there. New problem, northbound DVP approaching Don Mills. A stalled vehicle blocks the right-hand lane. That's causing delays from approaching Bayview Bloor. Slow go in the southbound DVP as well. That's because approaching Richmond, two right lanes blocked by construction. That's really jamming up the drive from south of Bayview Bloor. Eastbound 401 at Victoria Park in the collectors, two left lanes blocked by maintenance. Delays from the 404 DVP in the collectors. Can't get onto the east 401 from McCowan or from Progress. Westbound 401 at Guelph Line, two right lanes blocked by construction. So are the Guelph Line ramps onto the West 401. 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Next report at 11:41 with the forecast. Eric Smith.
10: Cloudy skies with a slight chance of a shower through the overnight, low of 20 degrees. And for Monday morning, chance of a shower, slight risk of a thunderstorm as well. 3 to 5 millimeters of rain, high of 27, feeling like 35. So remember to stay cool. Then into the late afternoon, it all should clear up to give us a very nice evening and a low of 18 degrees overnight. Your low tonight is 20.
23: In Toronto right now, 24 degrees, feeling like 30 with an overcast sky. 680 News Time, 11:33. In British Columbia, police say an 80-year-old woman has died as a result of the wildfire that has forced the evacuation of thousands in British Columbia's Okanagan region. Police say in a statement that the resident of Meadow Valley, northwest of Summerland, had been trying to evacuate with a family member when she died suddenly due to the fire. They say the death was reported early Saturday morning by a witness who was also evacuating. The statement says the BC Coroner's Service is investigating the nature of the woman's death and that police are not aware of any other fatalities in the fire. The Bald Range wildfire has forced about 20,000 people to flee and has caused significant property damage after it erupted on Friday and surged towards the communities of Summerland and Peachland on Okanagan Lake. British Columbia remains under a state of emergency as the wildfires continue to spread out of control. Well, a multi-vehicle crash in Brampton sent two people to hospital this afternoon. Officers were called to the area of Chinkoozie Road and Dusk Drive just before 4 p.m. There, they say three vehicles were involved in a crash, leading to one of them flipping over. One woman was taken to a local trauma center with serious injuries, but police have since said her injuries have downgraded to non-life-threatening. It is unclear if she was a driver or a passenger. Meanwhile, a man believed to be the driver of one of the cars was taken to hospital with minor injuries. Roads were closed in that area for a few hours, but they have since reopened. And the OPP say that a 31-year-old Mississauga resident has died after their canoe capsized on a lake in Georgian Bay Township on Saturday evening. Officers say the incident happened just after 8 p.m. on Stewart Lake, around 40 feet from the shoreline. They say two people were in the canoe when it overturned. One of the occupants was rescued by someone passing by in a boat, while the second person went under the water and didn't resurface. Police are still investigating the circumstances surrounding the incident, along with the Ontario Coroner's Office. The OPP wants to remind all boaters and paddlers to make water safety a priority by wearing properly fitted life jackets or using personal flotation devices. 680 News Time, 11:35. Well, lawyers and advocacy groups are raising concerns about proposed federal changes to Canada's Access to Information Act.
0: Critics are most concerned about the restriction on access to certain documents, which could include emails. They also oppose allowing longer processing delays based on staffing or budgets, saying some access requests already take months or even years. Advocates say Ottawa could reduce delays by proactively publishing more records, including scientific evidence behind decisions on issues like pesticides and GMOs. Diana Mussina, The Canadian Press.
23: Well, your friendly neighborhood Spider-Man continues to dominate at the theaters. ABC's Chuck Sievertson reports.
1: Sometimes Spider-Man has to do the hard thing, even if it breaks Peter Parker's heart.
3: Spider-Man Brand New Day continued its blistering pace in theaters, collecting over $144 million domestically over its second weekend since studio estimates Sunday. It's earned $1.67 billion worldwide in just 10 days.
5: Help me go home.
3: Christopher Nolan's The Odyssey also crossed $1 billion, adding $31 million domestically this weekend. The premiere of comedies One Night Only at $5.7 million was third, and Super Troopers 3, $4 million. Was fourth.
23: Spider-Man is now the year's highest grossing release. 680 News Time, 11:37. Well, the Blue Jays failed to secure the sweep in the city of brotherly love. 680's Brandon DuPont has the recap.
6: Shane Bieber not having his best, but certainly not his worst. However, it could be the fact he just faced a super hot slugger in Kyle Schwarber.
7: The 2-1 pitch. And Schwarber fires one to left field. It's on a ride. Looking up and watching it fly is David Schneider. It's a 3-run home run.
6: Schwarber would take Bieber yard not once, but twice. And unfortunately, the Jays wouldn't have too many answers until the eighth when Clement and Jimenez provided big hits, thus sending it into extras. However, Jays reliever Lazaro Estrada would get into a big hole in the 12th and allow a walk-off RBI single to Derek Hill. The Jays close out their road trip on a losing note as they fall 7-6 on the day and fail to get the first sweep since mid-June. Schedule, though, doesn't get any easier for the Jays as they'll be playing within their division for much of August. They'll now host a four-game series against the Red Sox Monday night. Brandon DuPont, 680 News Radio.
23: Well, the taste of the Danforth has come to a close. City's David Zura tells us more about what helped bring back the massive Greektown Festival following a two-year hiatus.
2: It's day three. It's a festival that everybody loved but missed, and now this is the comeback story, and it's looking really, really good. And it was thanks to the city of Toronto as well as the province of Ontario making an announcement back on June 11th to contribute $200,000 each to this event to bring it back. The federal government coming back on August the 5th, adding another $100,000. Now, this, of course, was for a festival that had become a beloved staple in the community since the 90s, and it was canceled back in 2020 due to COVID-19 and 2021. When it came back, 2023, we saw some financial troubles for the festival. There were logistical issues, and it was canceled after they weren't able to find support from their member base to raise the fees to bring it back. At the time, the businesses here were cash-strapped after COVID, and raising in the fees was just not something that was doable. But now, here we are. It is officially back.
23: Taste of the Danforth wrapped up at 10 p.m. Well, February 3rd, 1959 was known as the day the music died. It later became a tribute song to celebrate the lives and music careers of 50s rock and roll icons Buddy Holly, Ritchie Valens, and the big bopper J.P. Richardson, who were all killed in a plane crash that day. The trio of stars had just played what ended up being their final performance at the Surf Ballroom in Clear Lake, Iowa. Valens's younger sister, Connie, spoke at the ceremony held for the trio on Friday.
5: They will forever be recognized, not only through their contribution to the music world or by their fate. They are forever guardians to the Surf District.
23: In their memory, three bronze statues were unveiled where that venue still stands today to celebrate their music legacies. 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
23: 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It is time for Rogers, Xfinity Internet, traffic and weather together on the ones. 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
11: This report brought to you by Mr. Lube East. We're still dealing with this problem on the West QEW at Aaron Mills. It's a vehicle fire cleanup blocking the two right-hand lanes, causing delays from west of Mississauga Road. So just be careful and pack your patience as you make your way through there on the West QEW. Also a problem on the South 427 express ramp to the eastbound Gardner. The right lane is blocked off by a collision. Emergency crews on scene. It's slow from Dundas and the Express. Eastbound on that Gardner, you can exit to northbound Islington or get on from southbound Islington, both because of maintenance. Eastbound 401 at Victoria Park and the Collectors, two left lanes block, delays from the 404 DVP and the Collectors. No access to the East 401 from McCowan or Progress. West 401 at Guelph Line, two right lanes shut down, as are the Guelph Line ramps onto the westbound at 401. Northbound DVP approaching Don Mills, a stalled vehicle blocks the right lane. That's jamming up the drive from approaching Bayview Bloor. Southbound DVP, they have construction set up approaching Richmond in the two right lanes, and that's causing heavy delays from south of Bayview Bloor. Needing an oil change or maintenance check? Drop into Mr. Lube Plus Tires. No appointment needed before you hit the road this summer. Mr. Lube Plus Tires, celebrating 50 years. Next traffic report in less than 10 minutes with the forecast. Meteorologist Eric Smith.
10: Low of 20 degrees, cloudy skies, and a slight chance of a shower through tonight. And then for Monday, we have a chance of a shower, slight risk of a thunderstorm as well through the morning, 3 to 5 millimeters of rain. High of 27, feeling like 35, so remember to stay cool. Do have some clearing into the late afternoon to give us a very nice evening, low of 18 degrees overnight as well. And then Tuesday, mainly sunny, high of 26, northwesterly breeze should help us keep cool with a low of 18 degrees overnight. Your low tonight is 20.
23: In Toronto right now, it is 24 degrees, feeling more like 30 with an overcast sky. Well, a group representing First Nations across BC is calling on Ottawa and Alberta to halt the proposed West Coast pipeline, warning it would worsen climate change and disasters. David Augustine with the Canadian Press tells us more.
4: In a letter to Prime Minister Mark Carney and Alberta Premier Danielle Smith, the Union of BC Indian Chiefs says First Nations have not been meaningfully consulted on a proposed West Coast oil pipeline. The group says key decisions have already been made and warns expanding fossil fuel production will worsen climate change. The proposed 1,250-kilometer pipeline would carry up to 1 million barrels of crude oil per day from Alberta to a port near Delta, BC for export. Now, Ottawa is considering designating the project as being in the national interest, which could speed up its approval process. David Augustine, The Canadian Press.
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23: 24 degrees, feels more like 30 with an overcast sky. Good evening, I'm Lisa Emerald, and here are the top stories this hour. Well, the RCMP in British Columbia have confirmed the death of an 80-year-old woman as the result of the wildfire in the Okanagan region. They say she was trying to escape the fires when she was killed. BC remains under a state of emergency due to those wildfires. A multi-vehicle crash in Brampton sent a man and woman to hospital this afternoon. It happened near Chinkoozie and Dusk Drive. Officers say one of the vehicles involved flipped onto its roof. Roads were closed for a few hours for the investigation. They have since reopened. And Spider-Man Brand New Day continues to dominate at the box office. It earned another $144.5 million domestically and is now this year's highest grossing release. It is now time for sports from Sportsnet 590 The Fan with Randolph Fairbairn.
6: Thanks, Lisa. The Blue Jays took on the Philadelphia Phillies to close out their series in Philadelphia looking for the sweep. It took 12 innings, but the Phillies score two in the bottom of the 12th for a 7-6 W. Jays now have a 13-game stretch against the AL East. They'll meet the Red Sox, Yankees, and Rays. It starts with four games with Boston tomorrow at Rogers Center. Game one starting at 7:07. Elsewhere, the Braves beat the Yankees 2-1, Athletics over the Red Sox 4-3, and the Rays took care of the Mariners 4-1. The National Bank Open round of 16 action with Canada's Leila Fernandez going against Naomi Osaka. Osaka rolls to a 6-4, 6-4 win. The last singles match on the ladies' side of the day had Alexandra Ihala falling to Belinda Bencic, 6-4, 6-love. Osaka moves on to face the 2-seed Elena Rybakina. Bencic will meet the 4-seed Coco Gauff in the quarters. On the men's side, Juan Fonseca met Ben Shelton. Shelton takes it 6-3, 7-6. He moves on to play Jakub Menšík. Matches can be seen on Sportsnet, Sportsnet 1, and Sportsnet 360. 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Somber news from the NBA. Don Nelson, a five-time champion with the Boston Celtics and the second winningest coach in NBA history, has passed away at the age of 86. 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
22: This is All News Radio. Good evening. I'm Christine Ritchie. Israel's prime minister is rejecting U.S. President Donald Trump's announced deal for Gaza, insisting it won't withdraw until the Hamas militant group disarms. Meantime, more details are emerging on Iran and Oman's temporary deal to manage the Strait of Hormuz. But Tehran suggests that vessels linked to hostile countries will be barred. Former U.S. Governor Chris Christie, a Republican from New Jersey, was on ABC's This Week Today and weighed in on the current situation Donald Trump is in.
26: Donald Trump is about to become what he never, ever wanted to be, Jimmy Carter. He is being held hostage by Iran.
22: Iranian officials now say the Strait of Hormuz international waterway will never fully reopen until the United States, quote, corrects its behavior. Russian and Ukraine exchange overnight strikes that leave at least 7 people dead and many more injured. ABC correspondent Julie Walker reports.
27: In Russia's Belgorod region, 5 people died and 24 others hurt overnight in Ukraine drone attacks. 2 people were killed and 13 others hurt when Russian missiles hit a high-rise block in Kharkiv, while dozens of missiles and drones struck Ukraine's southern Odessa region, injuring 8. At the Vatican, Pope Leo renewing his calls for peace.
28: Dare spazio alla diplomazia e al dialogo per aprire la strada alla pace.
27: Large-scale Russian missile strikes on Ukraine have become routine this summer, with Moscow exploiting the country's shortage of interceptors for the U.S.-made Patriot systems. Ukraine's President Zelensky has for months been lobbying other countries, especially the U.S., to send him more Patriot systems made scarcer by the Iran war. Failing that, Zelensky wants to make Patriot ammunition in Ukraine. I'm Julie Walker.
22: Denmark is cracking down on AI cheating among high school students. A new emergency measure requires that students verbally defend all major assignments that are written at home. The education minister says he hopes this ensures AI does not undermine students' ability to think for themselves.
29: When teachers are giving assignments, well, then it's going to be the students who are understanding, writing the books, reading the books and writing the assignments themselves, not an AI tool.
22: There are other initiatives too, including tools to monitor students' screens during exams, implementing firewalls to filter content that students can access during exams or class time, and encouraging students to complete more assignments in school. Traffic and weather up next.
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0: From the 680 News Radio Traffic Center, I'm Luke Shields. This report brought to you by the Big Apple. Still have this vehicle fire cleanup on the westbound QEW at Aaron Mills, blocking the two right-hand lanes. It's causing delays from west of Mississauga Road. On the southbound 427, the express ramp to the eastbound Gardner partially blocked. There's a crash in the right lane. Emergency crews are there. That's jamming up the drive from Dundas in the express. Southbound on the DVP approaching Richmond, two right lanes blocked by maintenance. That's causing delays from south of Bayview Bloor. Northbound DVP approaching Don Mills, there's a stalled vehicle that's blocking the right-hand lane. Eastbound 401 at Victoria Park and the collectors, construction blocks the two left lanes. That's causing delays in those collector lanes. Can't get onto the East 401 from McCowan or from Progress. Westbound 401 at Guelph Line, two right lanes taken out for road work. That's causing delays from west of Highway 25. Also can't get onto the westbound 401 from Guelph Line. Those ramps are blocked due to some more construction. There was a stalled vehicle on the southbound 400 approaching the 401 blocking the left lane, but that has cleared. All lanes reopened. New problem on the northbound 410 just north of the 401 and the collectors, a stalled vehicle blocking the two right-hand lanes. It's not really causing much of a delay right now, but just keep that in mind as you travel through that area of the northbound 410. Try the Big Apple's famous apple bread pies made right before your eyes, and now serving the renowned pea meal bacon sandwich from Carousel Bakery at the St. Lawrence Market. The Big Apple exit 497 off the 401 or thebigapple.ca. Next report in less than 10 minutes with Ben Davey with the extended forecast. Meteorologist Eric Smith.
1: Great evening for us, but we do have some clouds building later on. That'll continue into the overnight. Slight chance of a shower as well, low of 20 degrees. And for Monday, chance of a shower, slight risk of a thunderstorm. Looking about 3 to 5 millimeters of rain as you're going to work in the morning. High of 27 for the day, feeling like 35, but it all should clear into the late afternoon to give us a very nice evening. Low of 18 degrees overnight and Tuesday. Cold front comes through, bringing along a northwesterly breeze. High of 26 and mainly sunny skies. And Wednesday, chance of showers through the day. High of 26, feeling like 30, and a possible thunderstorm into the evening. Thursday, mainly sunny. High of 26, feeling like 30. Your low tonight is 20.
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22: 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Jury selection in the U.S. is set to begin this week for the trial of Dwayne Davis, who was accused of orchestrating the murder of popular American rapper and actor Tupac Shakur. City's Rianne Campbell with more.
7: Prosecutors argue that Davis provided the gun that was used to kill Tupac. In a 2019 book co-authored by Davis, he claims he was in the Cadillac when the fatal gunfire erupted. Davis has pled not guilty. He's the only person ever charged in connection to Tupac's killing.
22: Since his arrest, Davis has said his prior statements were false in just an attempt to sell books, and he has blamed his co-author for inserting false information. Well, there's a good chance you could see a lot of meteors almost anywhere in the sky this week.
8: Astronomers say viewing conditions are promising for the Perseid meteor shower this week, peaking Wednesday night with a new moon preventing moonlight from spoiling the show, says astrophysicist Neil deGrasse Tyson.
9: Moonlight dramatically reduces how many meteors you can see. The dim ones just are completely washed out by moonlight. So on that day, it's been called by some the stargazers' heaven.
8: About 50 to 100 meteors per hour may be visible under ideal conditions. Meteor showers happen when Earth plows through trails of debris left by comets or asteroids. The Perseids come from Comet Swift-Tuttle. I'm Julie Walker.
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18: Good morning. This is Monday, August 10th. I'm Ben Howes. Here's what's making news right now. An 80-year-old woman is dead as the result of wildfires that continue to burn out of control in British Columbia's Okanagan region. Two people were sent to hospital following a three-vehicle crash in Brampton that saw a vehicle flip over onto its roof. Police in Hamilton are searching for suspects after a stabbing on Sunday morning left a 21-year-old man dead. And a 31-year-old Mississauga resident is dead after their canoe capsized in Cottage Country over the weekend.
20: The Blue Jays closed out their series with the Phillies, and tennis anyone? 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
18: 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Traffic and weather together on the ones. Here's Ben Davies.
21: Thank you, Ben, and good morning, Toronto. Happy Monday. This update is brought to you by Bel Air Direct. Slow go on the eastbound 401 from approaching Kennedy to Brimley in the collector's right lane construction through there. Express lanes wide open and moving well, so use those if possible. Westbound 401, solid brake lights west of Milton. The delay starts about a kilometer west of Highway 25. Doesn't clear until Guelph Line. Two right lanes are blocked with construction this morning. Eastbound 401 past Guelph Line also has two right lanes blocked with road work. That delay not nearly as lengthy as the westbound delay right now. Westbound QEW, heavy approaching Aaron Mills Parkway. Two right lanes blocked from cleanup after an earlier vehicle fire that you heard Luke Shields telling us about earlier. That is still ongoing, so expect there to be a delay, even though the vehicle involved has been removed from the scene. Southbound 427, ramp to the eastbound Gardner. That's backed up due to a right lane collision. Emergency vehicles are there they're dealing with that. We also have some extra volume on the westbound Gardner from the 427 to Dixie. Construction has two left lanes blocked through there. On city streets, Toronto Transportation letting us know we have a crash in Scarborough. It's affecting northbound Kennedy at William Kitchen Road. That is approaching the 401. This crash is blocking three left lanes. There's no shortcut for saving time, but saving money is simple. 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Your next report coming up in less than 10 minutes. Now, here's your forecast.
0: 20 degrees through this morning, cloudy skies and a slight chance of a shower. And if you're heading to work in the morning, have the rain jacket and the umbrella just in case. Chance of showers and thunderstorms as well. 3 to 5 millimeters of rain is possible. High of 28 for the day, feeling like 35. So remember to stay hydrated, but it all should clear into the evening to give us a very nice overnight with a low of 18 degrees. Your high today is 28.
18: It's 23 degrees under a partly cloudy sky in downtown Toronto. 680 News Time, 12:03. In British Columbia, police say an 80-year-old woman has died as a result of the wildfire that has forced the evacuation of thousands in British Columbia's Okanagan region. Police say in a statement that the resident of Meadow Valley, northwest of Summerland, had been trying to evacuate with a family member when she, quote, died suddenly due to the fire. They say the death was reported early Saturday morning by a witness who was also evacuating. The statement says the BC Coroner's Service is investigating the nature of the woman's death and that police are not aware of any other fatalities due to the fire. The Bald Range wildfire has forced about 20,000 people to flee and has caused significant property damage after it erupted on Friday and surged towards the communities of Summerland and Peachland on Okanagan Lake. British Columbia remains under a state of emergency as the wildfires continue to spread out of control. Two people are recovering in hospital following a two-vehicle collision in Brampton on Sunday afternoon. Officers were called to the area of Chincoosey Road and Dusk Drive in Brampton shortly before 4:30. They say one vehicle flipped over following the three-vehicle crash. One woman suffered serious but non-life-threatening injuries. It's unclear if she was the driver or the passenger. A man believed to be the driver of one of the cars was taken to hospital with minor injuries. Roads have reopened in the area following a closure for the investigation. Hamilton police are investigating the stabbing death of a 21-year-old man early Sunday morning. Around 2:30, police got a call from a taxi driver who found the victim on Main Street near the ramp to Highway 403. The man was taken to hospital where he was pronounced dead. There's no suspect description. However, investigators believe the victim was involved in a fight just hours earlier near King Street West and Paradise Road North. They're asking anyone with information to reach out to police. This just into 680 News Radio. A person has been arrested for impaired driving following a single vehicle collision in Scarborough late Sunday night. It happened at Kennedy Road and William Kitchen Road shortly after 11. Police say the vehicle crashed into a light pole. They say no one was injured, but the light pole did sustain some damage. Northbound Kennedy is down to two lanes, and police say you should expect delays in the area and ask that you consider alternate routes. A tragic incident in Cottage Country as the OPP say a 31-year-old Mississauga resident died after their canoe capsized on a lake in Georgian Bay Township on Saturday evening. Officers say the incident happened shortly after 8 p.m. on Stewart Lake, just 40 feet from the shoreline. They say that two people were in the boat when it flipped over. One of the occupants was rescued by a boat passing by, while a second person did not resurface after going underwater. Police continue to investigate the circumstances surrounding the incident. The OPP wants to remind all boaters to wear a properly fitted life jacket or personal flotation device, check the weather before heading out, and ensure all required safety equipment is readily available. The Blue Jays failed to secure the sweep in the city of brotherly love. 680's Brandon DuPont with the recap.
1: Shane Bieber not having his best, but certainly not his worst. However, it could be the fact he just faced a super hot slugger in Kyle Schwarber.
15: The 2-1 pitch. And Schwarber fires one to left field. It's on a ride. Looking up and watching it fly is David Schneider. It's a 3-run home run.
1: Schwarber would take Bieber yard not once, but twice. And unfortunately, the Jays wouldn't have too many answers until the eighth when Clement and Jimenez provided big hits, thus sending it into extras. However, Jays reliever Lazaro Estrada would get into a big hole in the 12th and allow a walk-off RBI single to Derek Hill. The Jays close out their road trip on a losing note as they fall 7-6 on the day and fail to get the first sweep since mid-June. Schedule, though, doesn't get any easier for the Jays as they'll be playing within their division for much of August. They'll now host a four-game series against the Red Sox Monday night. Brandon DuPont, 680 News Radio.
18: Conservative leader Pierre Poilievre is asking Prime Minister Carney to not concede to U.S. President Donald Trump's demands during trade negotiations. Here's Canadian Press reporter Lisa Laporte.
2: In a letter to Prime Minister Mark Carney, Poilievre says Ottawa has given in to several of Trump's demands in the last year. This includes getting rid of the digital service tax and removing counter tariffs on the U.S. Poilievre says Canadians deserve a government with a backbone.
18: The opposition leader also says the Conservative Party supports Carney's attempts at building domestic strength and leverage to secure a tariff-free deal. A boat capsized in New York Harbor near the Statue of Liberty on Saturday night, killing a woman and her baby. ABC's Morgan Norwood has the story.
3: A chaotic and desperate rescue unfolding in the shadow of the Statue of Liberty in the middle of the night. 14 people thrown into the water after their boat capsized. Rescuers racing to find a mother and her five-month-old baby. Rescuers eventually pulling all 14 from the water. But tragically, 27-year-old Sarah Sanchez and her five-month-old daughter Antonella Garcia later pronounced dead at the hospital.
18: The boat captain, 46-year-old Manuel Hernandez of Manhattan, is under arrest on multiple charges of reckless endangerment. Family members of a woman found dead on a First Nations reserve near Agassiz, BC, say they're devastated after the man accused in her murder walked free last month. Vanessa Terry was found dead in her home on the Seabird Island Reserve in April of 2024. Her sister, Mia Roberts, says the family was blindsided after key evidence, including an alleged confession, was ruled inadmissible last month over police mistreatment of the accused.
5: I was really caught off guard by it, and I was really angry, like, because they let us on for so many months saying that they had a case on him, that it can go to trial.
18: Terry's former partner, Frederick Charlie, was acquitted in BC Supreme Court. The BC Prosecution Services says the decision on the evidence in the case is under review as the window to appeal remains open. In 30 seconds, we'll have a look at your gas prices. 680 News Time, 1209.
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18: 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Enpro says the price did not change at midnight, holding at $1.64.9 a liter at most GTA stations. Traffic and weather together on the ones coming up next. 680 News Time, 1210.
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18: 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Traffic and weather together on the ones. Here's Ben Davey.
28: Thank you, Ben. This report is for CapitalDirect.ca. We mentioned earlier this emergency vehicle fire cleanup. Southbound 427 ramp to the eastbound Gardner. It was backed up due to a right lane collision. Sorry, that was just a collision. That wasn't a vehicle fire. I'm getting that confused with a different incident. Anyways, it was backed up for about an hour and a half. They finally got that cleared. So all lanes are now open. No issues on that side. southbound 427. Getting on that ramp to the eastbound Gardner. Just a heads up, though, if you're getting on the westbound Gardner, we do still have a delay through that stretch. It is heavy on the westbound QEW approaching Dixie. We've got construction on the go through there, and two right lanes are blocked with construction. So right off the 427, solid brake lights until you clear Dixie. Then that westbound Gardner Expressway clears nicely for you. Northbound 410, north of the 401, we had a collision just blocking the right lane. That is now gone. It was a stalled vehicle, actually. It was in the collectors. They got that cleared very quickly, though. So no problems on the northbound 410 through Brampton. Southbound 410 in great shape as well. Still a slow go on the eastbound 401 from approaching Kennedy to Brimley in the collectors. We have right lane construction through that stretch. The express lane's definitely a much better option. And then our heaviest delay of the night or the morning now is the westbound 401. That is solid brake lights west of Milton. This delay starts about a kilometer west of Highway 25. Doesn't clear until Guelph Line. Two right lanes are blocked with construction through that stretch this morning. If you're eastbound on the 401 past Guelph Line, they also have two right lanes blocked to deal with. With ongoing road work, that delay, however, is not quite as lengthy. So good news if you're heading towards the city. Northbound Don Valley Parkway approaching Don Mills. We had a stalled vehicle in the right lane there. That is now gone. All lanes are open. I don't see any delay at all on the Don Valley either direction right now. It is a smooth drive and onto the North 404. That's in great shape over those 401 ramps as you make your way up towards York Region. In Scarborough, keep in mind we still have this crash northbound Kennedy at William Kitchen.

0: hydrated. Southwesterly breeze as well. 10 to 30 kilometers an hour sustained. Should all clear into the evening, though, to give us a very nice overnight with a low of 18 degrees. And Tuesday, much more comfortable. High of 27, mainly sunny, and a northwesterly breeze. Your high today is 28.
1: It's 24 degrees under overcast skies in downtown Toronto. 680 News Time. 12:14 coming up in 60 seconds, a look at your top headlines and sports.
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1: It's 24 degrees under an overcast sky in downtown Toronto. Good morning, I'm Ben House. Here are the top stories this hour. Authorities in British Columbia have confirmed the death of an 80-year-old woman as the result of devastating wildfires in the Okanagan region. They say she died trying to escape the fires. British Columbia remains under a state of emergency. A man and a woman were sent to hospital by a multi-vehicle crash in Brampton Sunday afternoon. It happened near Chinkoozie and Dusk Drive. Officers say one of the vehicles flipped over onto its roof. The woman suffered serious injuries while the man suffered minor injuries. A stabbing in Hamilton early on Sunday leaves a 21-year-old man dead and police searching for suspects. Investigators say they believe the victim may have been involved in an earlier altercation. And a 31-year-old Mississauga resident is dead after their canoe capsized in Georgian Township on Saturday night. It happened on Stewart Lake, only 40 feet from the shore. Coming up after sports, a group representing First Nations in BC is calling on Ottawa to pump the brakes on a West Coast pipeline. We give you the latest. 680 News Time, 12:16. It's time for sports from Sportsnet 590 The Fan. Here's Randall Fairbairn.
5: The Blue Jays went in the series finale of their three-game set with the Philadelphia Phillies. They took the first two and pushed the finale to a 12th inning, where the Phillies scored two in the bottom half to win 7-6. Jays now start a stretch of 13 games in 14 days, where they will meet the Red Sox, Yankees, Rays, and back to the Yankees. They'll start a four-game series with Boston at Rogers Center, with Game 1 starting at 7:07 on Sportsnet. Elsewhere, the Braves beat the Yankees 2-1, Athletics over the Red Sox 4-3. The A's Jacob Wilson set a new MLB record, breaking Mike Bordick's 110-game errorless streak for his position at shortstop. Wilson has made his last error on July 6, 2025. The Rays also beat the Mariners 4-1. Tennis, the National Bank Open with round of 16 action. Canada's Leila Fernandez going against Naomi Osaka, and Osaka rolls to a 6-4, 6-4 win. Osaka moves on to face the 2-seed Elena Rybakina, while the 4-seed Coco Gauff also won. She advances to the quarters. On the men's side, Juan Fonseca fell to Ben Shelton 6-3, 7-6. Shelton moves on to the quarters. Matches can be seen on Sportsnet, Sportsnet 1, and Sportsnet 360. 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From the NSL, AFC Toronto tied league leader Ottawa 2-2. 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
1: You're listening to 680 News Radio. Good morning. I'm Lisa Emerald. A group representing First Nations across BC is calling on Ottawa and Alberta to halt the proposed West Coast pipeline, warning it would worsen climate change and disasters. David Augustine with the Canadian Press tells us more.
2: In a letter to Prime Minister Mark Carney and Alberta Premier Danielle Smith, the Union of BC Indian Chiefs says First Nations have not been meaningfully consulted on a proposed West Coast oil pipeline. The group says key decisions have already been made and warns expanding fossil fuel production will worsen climate change. The proposed 1,250-kilometer pipeline would carry up to 1 million barrels of crude oil per day from Alberta to a port near Delta, BC for export. Now, Ottawa is considering designating the project as being in the national interest, which could speed up its approval process. David Augustine, The Canadian Press.
1: Lawyers and advocacy groups are raising concerns about proposed federal changes to Canada's Access to Information Act.
3: Critics are most concerned about the restriction on access to certain documents, which could include emails. They also oppose allowing longer processing delays based on staffing or budgets, saying some access requests already take months or even years. Advocates say Ottawa could reduce delays by proactively publishing more records, including scientific evidence behind decisions on issues like pesticides and GMOs. Diana Mussina, The Canadian Press.
1: And if you're planning a trip to the Gulf Coast anytime soon, you'll want to listen up. There have been new warnings about the rising number of deadly flesh-eating bacteria cases this year, and health officials are warning visitors to the Gulf Coast not to go into the water if they have cuts or open wounds. ABC News medical contributor Dr. Alok Patel with more.
4: It is important to note that this is rare, but cases are on the rise because what scientists believe, this deadly bacteria named Vibrio vulnificus is actually increasing in number as waters are warming.
1: He also reminds us that serious infections can also result from eating raw or undercooked shellfish from water where the bacteria are found. Coming up next, your traffic and weather together.
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7: From the 680 Traffic Center, I'm Ben Davey. We have heavy volume remaining on the westbound 401 at Guelph Line, where we have two right lanes blocked with construction. Very slow go from west of Highway 25. As you make your way towards Guelph Line, allow plenty of extra time through there with lane restrictions in effect. There's also construction on the eastbound side of that. On the other side of Guelph Line, you got two right lanes blocked with construction. That delay, though, not nearly as heavy as the westbound delay at this time. If you're in Scarborough, eastbound 401 at Victoria Park in the collector's, two left lanes are blocked. Transfers to the collectors closed at Warden. And then at Brimley, we've got right lane construction in the collectors. A little bit of a slow go still on that eastbound 401 in the collectors from approaching Kennedy. Not as bad as it was about 15 minutes ago, however. And you can't get on the eastbound 401 from north or southbound McCowan or east or westbound Progress. All of those on ramps to the eastbound 401 are off limits. If you're traveling eastbound 407, the ramp to Darlington Clark Town Line is closed for overnight construction, but the 407 itself is wide open and moving well, both directions. In Etobicoke, northbound Browns Line ramp to the northbound 427 is closed for construction, and you're going to find heavy volume on the westbound QEW still. From west of the 427, we've got two left lanes blocked. That gradually clears once you reach Dixie. Northbound Kennedy has three left lanes blocked at William Kitchen Road. That's approaching the 401. Good idea to avoid that for now, according to Toronto Transportation. That collision happened about a half an hour ago. And north and southbound Markham Road is closed from McNichol to Passmore for Tamil Fest. Your next report coming up at at 12:31 with your extended forecast. Now here's Eric Smith.
8: Overall, we have quite a comfortable week ahead for us with temperatures trending around the seasonal mark. It's just today we have some humidity building and Wednesday some rain. Now for this morning, cloudy, slight chance of a shower, low of 20 degrees. For the rest of the day, chance of showers and thunderstorms, high of 28, feeling like 35, but all the rain should clear into the evening to give us a very nice overnight, low of 18 degrees. And Tuesday, it's much more comfortable, high of 27 degrees, very little humidity, mainly sunny skies as well. And then Wednesday, we're going to start clear, but those clouds start to build into the afternoon. Chance of showers, high of 26, feeling like 30, and then some possible thunderstorms into the evening. And Thursday, lots of sun, high of 26, feeling like 30. Your high today is 28.
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1: You're listening to 680 News Radio. Jury selection in the U.S. is set to begin this week for the trial of Dwayne Davis, who is accused of orchestrating the murder of popular American rapper and actor Tupac Shakur. City's Rhianne Campbell with more.
12: Prosecutors argue that Davis provided the gun that was used to kill Tupac. In a 2019 book co-authored by Davis, he claims he was in the Cadillac when the fatal gunfire erupted. Davis has pled not guilty. He's the only person ever charged in connection to Tupac's killing.
1: Since his arrest, Davis has said his prior statements were false and just an attempt to sell books, and he has blamed his co-author for inserting false information. Well, there's a good chance you could see a lot of meteors almost anywhere in the sky this week. AP correspondent Julie Walker reports.
13: Astronomers say viewing conditions are promising for the Perseid meteor shower this week, peaking Wednesday night with a new moon preventing moonlight from spoiling the show, says astrophysicist Neil deGrasse Tyson.
14: Moonlight dramatically reduces how many meteors you can see. The dim ones just are completely washed out by moonlight. So on that day, it's been called by some the stargazers' heaven.
13: About 50 to 100 meteors per hour may be visible under ideal conditions. Meteor showers happen when Earth plows through trails of debris left by comets or asteroids. The Perseids come from Comet Swift Tuttle. I'm Julie Walker.
1: Spider-Man Brand New Day is continuing its magical run in theaters. It earned another $144.5 million domestically, pushing its worldwide total to $1.67 billion after just 10 days. The film is now the year's highest grossing release. Christopher Nolan's The Odyssey also crossed the $1 billion mark, becoming his highest grossing movie and setting a domestic IMAX record. Together, the blockbusters have helped put 2026 box office revenue well ahead of last year, with summer ticket sales nearing $4 billion. February 3rd, 1959 was known as the day the music died. It later became a tribute song to celebrate the lives and music careers of 50s rock and roll icons Buddy Holly, Ritchie Valens, and the big bopper J.P. Richardson, who were all killed in a plane crash that day. The trio of stars had just played what ended up being their final performance at the Surf Ballroom in Clear Lake, Iowa. Valens' younger sister, Connie, spoke at the ceremony held for the trio on Friday.
15: They will forever be recognized, not only through their contribution to the music world or by their fate. They are forever guardians to the Surf District.
1: In their memory, three bronze statues were unveiled where that venue still stands today to celebrate their music legacies. Coming up next, we'll take a look at your business report.
16: I'm John Leatherby. Toronto police announcing the results of investigations into retail theft targeting businesses in the city over a two-year period. It's led to more than 500 arrests, with over 4,000 charges being laid, as thieves targeted the likes of the LCBO and Shoppers Drug Mart, taking stolen merchandise and reselling it for a profit. Rui Rodriguez is with the Retail Council of Canada. He says retailers are seeing soaring costs related to crime prevention.
17: So the investments retailers are now having to make either to have additional staff, security guards, put in additional devices, sometimes make it a bit more disruptive by adding turnstiles and things of this nature to create friction points so that people can't just run in and run out with product. Those are all big investments, and organizations are taking their profits to do that. Smaller organizations have to deal with, at what point is it no longer profitable, or can I not make money in combating retail crime?
16: And Rodriguez says the message is clear.
17: Ontario needs to move beyond individual jurisdiction-led responses. We need a provincially funded joint force operation dedicated to retail crime. One team, one intelligence model, one coordinated approach. Retail crime is organized. Our response must be organized.
16: The Retail Council says annual retail thefts cost Canadian businesses between $9 and $10 billion. Rui Rodriguez is with the Retail Council of Canada. And with your weekend business, I'm John Leatherby.
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21: Good morning. This is Monday, August 10th. I'm Ben Howes. Here's what's making news this hour. The RCMP in British Columbia say an 80-year-old woman is dead as the result of devastating wildfires that continue to rage in the province's Okanagan region. A man and a woman are recovering in hospital following a three-vehicle collision in Brampton on Sunday afternoon. Canadian dreams of a second straight singles champion at the National Bank Open have been dashed after Leila Fernandez was eliminated last night. And the search for suspects is on after a stabbing in Hamilton leaves a 21-year-old man dead.
23: It was the Blue Jays going in the closeout of their series with the Phillies. And the National Bank Open continued with men's and women's action. Sports at 45.
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7: All right, thank you, Ben. Some good news. We had an earlier vehicle fire and cleanup that went ongoing for quite a period of time on the westbound QEW. It was approaching Erin Mills. Two right lanes were blocked. They have finished all the cleanup and any repairs that were needed, and all lanes are now open. Now, you may still find a short but heavy delay through there, but that has dramatically improved over the last number of minutes, and very soon all lanes will be moving quite well through there with all lanes now open. Now, we still have some construction on the westbound QEW. West of the 427, two left lanes blocked, but volume through there has substantially improved as well. Northbound Browns Line ramp to the northbound 427 is still closed for construction, so keep that in mind if you're in the area. Eastbound 401 at Guelph Line, two right lanes blocked with construction. Then to the Scarborough at Victoria Park, two left lanes blocked in the collectors. Warden, the transfers to the collectors are closed. At Brimley, we had construction in the collectors, just the right lane was blocked. Crews have finished up there, so all lanes are now open on that East 401 through Brimley. If you're traveling on McCowan, northbound or southbound, you're not going to be able to get on the eastbound 401. Those ramps are closed, along with the ramps from east and westbound Progress. Those on-ramps to the East 401 are shut down for construction this morning as well. Westbound 401 approaching Leslie. New problem in the express. We've got a stalled vehicle blocking the far left lane. Looks like a couple of emergency vehicles are there. There's no volume delay, though, as the other lanes are open and moving well. And then our biggest delay of the night continues to be the westbound 401. It's at Guelph Line. Two right lanes blocked with construction, and that's jammed pretty solid from about a kilometer west of Highway 25. From there, it's solid brake lights until you clear this construction just the other side of Guelph Line, just west of there. The north and southbound Guelph Line ramps to the westbound 401 are closed as well. Your next report coming up in less than 10 minutes with your forecast now. Here's meteorologist Eric Smith.
8: We have a warm day ahead for us with the warm front moving through this morning. Low of 20 degrees, cloudy skies, slight chance of a shower. And for the rest of the day, chance of showers and thunderstorms. thunderstorms. 3 to 5 millimeters of rain is possible, and it's going to be humid. High of 28, feeling like 35, but all the rain should clear into the evening to give us a very nice overnight with a low of 18. Your high today is 28.
21: It's 24 degrees under overcast skies in downtown Toronto. 680 News Time, 12:34. Police in British Columbia say an 80-year-old woman has died as the result of the wildfire that forced the evacuation of thousands in British Columbia's Okanagan region. Penticton RCMP say the woman was attempting to escape when she died due to the fire. British Columbia remains under a provincial state of emergency as more than 100 wildfires continue to burn and nearly half of them remain out of control. Greg Crowder left his home early Saturday as the wildfire tore into the Summerland community. He says the fire seemed to skip over some homes.
0: Tree stumps burning and stuff like that. It wasn't completely out. They had just knocked the major part of the fire out, and now the embers, you only have to worry about the embers coming off the thing. And in the middle of the valley, there's two houses gone. And either side of them, the houses were intact. But the one house, they hadn't shut the gas off, and there's a big geyser of natural gas burning.
21: Crews continue to face difficult conditions from shifting winds, extremely dry fuels, and smoke that could limit helicopter and air tanker operations. Peel police are investigating a three-vehicle crash in Brampton that sent two people to hospital. It happened near the intersection of Chincoosie Road and Dusk Drive just before 4 yesterday afternoon. Police say one of the vehicles involved flipped over onto its roof. One woman was taken to a local trauma center with serious injuries. It's unclear if she was a driver or a passenger. Meanwhile, a man believed to be the driver of one of the cars was taken to hospital with minor injuries. Roads had been closed in the area for the investigation, but have since reopened. Singles action had the last Canadian standing at the National Bank Open. 680's Randolph Fairbairn with the story.
23: With Leila Fernandez being Canada's last hope at the National Bank Open in singles action, she would face a tough challenge when she met Naomi Osaka in the round of 16. Fernandez started the tournament with a bye and then cruised in her first match, 6-2, 6-2. Match two would see her meet the fifth-seeded Mira Andreeva. No problem, Fernandez would win 6-1, 6-4. Osaka, the 11th seed, would have relatively little resistance in her first two matches, setting up the round of 16 showdown. Osaka took the first set 6-4 after breaking Fernandez at 3-3. The second set played out much like the first with a 3-3 break and then a 6-4 final, with Osaka taking the match 6-4, 6-4. She moves on to face Elena Rybakina in the quarters. From the Sports Center, I'm Randolph Fairbairn.
21: We continue to follow breaking news from Toronto police, who say one person has been arrested for impaired driving after a vehicle crashed into a pole in Scarborough late on Sunday. It happened at Kennedy Road and William Kitchen Road just after 11. Police say no one was injured, but they say the pole sustained some damage. Northbound Kennedy is down to two lanes at William Kitchen, and police say you should expect delays and consider alternate routes. Stay with 680 News Radio for more on this developing story. Police in Hamilton are searching for suspects after a stabbing left a 21-year-old man dead. They say they were contacted by a taxi driver who found the victim around 2:30 Sunday morning. He was found on Main Street West near the ramp to the 403. Investigators say they believe the victim was involved in an earlier altercation near King Street West and Paradise Road. They're asking anyone who was in the area between 2 and 2:45 on Sunday morning to reach out to police. The Blue Jays almost complete the comeback, but fall just short in Philadelphia. 680's Brandon DuPont has the recap.
2: The Jays' bats would find it difficult through much of the game as Philly starter Jesus Luzardo would strike out a dozen Jays batters over seven innings of two-run ball. However, things would change once Lizardo's replacement came in. That's when Ernie Clement would bring in a run off a double, and then Andres Jimenez would answer the call as well.
3: He flares the ball right center field, down for a base hit. Okamoto scores. Clement in after him.
2: The Jays, though, will be kicking themselves with Brett Bateman failing to get a sacrifice bunt down after Josh Smith and Nathan Lucas reached open the ninth. Combine that with even more missed opportunities, scoring both the 10th and 11th. As a result, a tired Jays reliever, Lazaro Estrada, pitching a third consecutive day, would allow the tying and winning runs in the 12th. The Jays lick their wounds as they welcome the Red Sox to town Monday night. Brandon DuPont, 680 News Radio.
21: A child forced the cancellation of a jetliner flight. ABC's Chuck Sievertson reports.
4: A Porter Airlines flight in British Columbia was canceled last week after a young child refused to sit down and buckle up. The airline says the parent and crew repeatedly tried to secure the kid, but it was no use. The plane returned to the terminal at Victoria International Airport. Removing the parent and child and their luggage delayed the Toronto-bound flight past the airport's runway closure. All remaining passengers had to get off. They were rebooked.
21: Passengers had to wait for another flight the next day. 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
21: 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Enpro says the price did not change at midnight, holding at $1.64.9 a litre at most GTA stations. Traffic and weather together on the ones coming up next. 680 News Time, 1240.
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21: 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Time for Rogers, Xfinity Internet, traffic and weather together on the ones. Here's Ben Davey.
7: Thanks, Ben. This report is brought to you by Canadian Tire. Only one heavy delay still in place, and that is on the westbound 401. We have a very long delay right now with construction. This has been ongoing for months, and the section they're working on right now west of Milton is approaching Guelph Line. So this is on the westbound 401. It is backed up for probably 3 kilometers right now. You're going to hit the brakes just past Highway 25. About a kilometer after that, it's just stop and go until you get through that area. So right now on that West 401, we've got 2 right lanes blocked. So it sounds like traffic's getting through just using the left shoulder and part of that left lane perhaps. So give yourself a lot of time if you're headed that way. On the eastbound side of that, we have construction as well at Guelph Line. 2 right lanes are blocked, but it's not as nearly heavy on the eastbound 401 side through there for some reason. At Victoria Park in Scarborough, we have construction on the eastbound 401 again this morning. It's in the collectors. 2 left lanes are blocked. That was heavy earlier. Not too bad at the moment, though. At Warden, the transfers to the collectors are closed on the East 401 as well, and they've just shut down the transfers to the Express on the eastbound 401 east of Kennedy. That just happened moments ago. No access to the eastbound 401 from north or southbound McCowan or east or westbound Progress Avenue. All of those lanes are currently off limits. Still have a stalled vehicle on the westbound 401 approaching Leslie. That's in the Express. Left lane is blocked there. If you're traveling on the northbound 400, you'll find the ramp to Jane closed. Approaching Rutherford Road, we have right lane construction and the ramp to Rutherford is closed. Eastbound Rutherford ramp to the southbound 400 was shut down. They have just reopened that, so you can now access the southbound 400 from both sides of Rutherford Road now. We do have lane realignment happening on the southbound 400 south of Rutherford Road. That's a long-term project. At Langstaff and the Express, 2 right lanes are blocked on the southbound 400 and the ramp to Jane closed from the southbound 400 as well. Jumpstart helps kids across Canada access sport and play so more kids can get into the game. Learn more at jumpstart.canadiantire.ca. Your next report coming up in less than 10 minutes with a forecast. Here's Eric Smith.
8: Back-to-back fronts for us. This morning's a warm front and Tuesday's a cold front. Now this morning, low of 20 degrees, cloudy skies, slight chance of a shower as well. And the warm front's going to bring along the chance of showers and thunderstorms that'll continue through the day. 3 to 5 millimeters of rain is possible. High of 28, feeling like 35. But all the rain should clear into the evening to give us a very nice overnight with a low of 18 degrees. And Tuesday, that's when the cold front moves through, knocking away the humidity. High of 27, northwesterly breeze and mainly sunny skies. The high today is 28.
21: It's 24 degrees, feeling like 30 under an overcast sky in downtown Toronto. 680 News Time, 1243. Coming up in 60 seconds, a look at your top headlines and sports.
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21: It's 24 degrees under an overcast sky in downtown Toronto. Good morning, I'm Ben Howes. Here are the top stories this hour. An 80-year-old woman has fallen victim to devastating wildfires in British Columbia's Okanagan region, according to the RCMP. They say she was killed while trying to escape the flames. The entire province remains under a state of emergency. Two people are recovering in hospital following a multi-vehicle crash in Brampton. It happened near Chinkuzi and Dusk Drive. Officers say one of the vehicles flipped over onto its roof. Roads in the area have reopened following the investigation. Leila Fernandez was eliminated from the National Bank Open, dashing Canadian hopes for a second straight singles champion. She fell to Naomi Osaka in straight sets on Sunday evening. And police in Hamilton are searching for suspects after a stabbing left a 21-year-old man dead. The victim was found on Main Street West near the ramp to the 403. Police are asking anyone that was in the area between 2 and 2:45 yesterday morning, to reach out. 680 News Time, 1246. It's time for sports from Sportsnet 590, The Fan. Here's Randolph Fairbairn.
23: The Blue Jays took on the Philadelphia Phillies to close out their series in Philadelphia, looking for the sweep. The Phillies scoring two in the 12th, good for a 7-6 W. The Jays now have a 13-game stretch against the AL East. They'll meet the Red Sox, Yankees, and Rays. Starts with four games with Boston at Rogers Center. Game one starting at 7:07 on Sportsnet. Elsewhere, the Braves beat the Yankees 2-1. The Athletics over the Red Sox 4-3. Rays took care of the Mariners 4-1. Tennis at the National Bank Open, round of 16 action. Canada's Leila Fernandez going against Naomi Osaka. Osaka wins at 6-4, 6-4. Elsewhere, Alexandra Iala falling to Belinda Bencic, 6-4, 6-love. Osaka moves on to face the 2-seed Elena Rybakina. Bencic will meet the 4-seed Coco Gauff in the quarters. On the men's side, Juan Fonseca met Ben Shelton. Shelton wins 6-3, 7-6. He moves on to play Jakob Menchik. Matches can be seen on Sportsnet, Sportsnet 1, and Sportsnet 360. 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Somber news from the NBA. Don Nelson, a five-time champion with the Boston Celtics and the second winningest coach in NBA history, has passed away at the age of 86. From the pitch, AFC Toronto tied league leader Ottawa 2-2. 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
12: 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Inside, the cabin is one of the best in the segment, especially in the signature trim, which comes with premium Napa leather and striking gunmetal trim. 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The transmission can feel jerky at low speeds, the infotainment system takes some getting used to, and the ride may be firm for some. With a starting price of $52,750, the CX-70 PHEV is well suited to buyers looking for a premium plug-in that prioritizes drive feel and relative efficiency. 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
17: You're listening to 680 News Radio. Good morning. I'm Lisa Emerald. AP correspondent Julie Walker reports Russia and Ukraine exchanged more strikes that have left at least 7 dead and many others injured.
26: In Russia's Belgorod region, 5 people died and 24 others hurt overnight in Ukraine drone attacks. 2 people were killed and 13 others hurt when Russian missiles hit a high-rise block in Kharkiv, while dozens of missiles and drones struck Ukraine's southern Odessa region, injuring 8. At the Vatican, Pope Leo renewing his calls for peace.
27: E dare spazio alla diplomazia e al dialogo.
26: Large-scale Russian missile strikes on Ukraine have become routine this summer, with Moscow exploiting the country's shortage of interceptors for the U.S.-made Patriot systems. Ukraine's President Zelensky has for months been lobbying other countries, especially the U.S., to send him more Patriot systems made scarcer by the Iran war. Failing that, Zelensky wants to make Patriot ammunition in Ukraine. I'm Julie Walker.
17: As Canada-U.S. trade negotiations are expected to continue this week, Conservative leader Pierre Poilievre is asking the Prime Minister not to give into the demands of U.S. President Donald Trump. Lisa Laporte with the Canadian Press has more.
28: In a letter to Prime Minister Mark Carney, Poilievre says Ottawa has given in to several of Trump's demands in the last year. This includes getting rid of the digital service tax and removing counter tariffs on the U.S. Poilievre says Canadians deserve a government with a backbone.
17: In 10 days, a new round of 50% tariffs from the Trump administration will go into effect on a range of Canadian goods. Atlantic Canada saw record high heat on Friday in New Brunswick, Newfoundland, and Nova Scotia. In New Brunswick, the temperature reached 32.6 Celsius in St. John, breaking a record for August 7th that was set in 1996. In western Newfoundland, it reached 27.5 degrees in Stephenville, beating a record for the date that was set in 1908. And in Nova Scotia, the temperature reached 32.6 Celsius at the Halifax Airport and 32.2 degrees at the Shearwater Military Airport on the east side of Halifax Harbor, breaking 2 records. Coming up next, your traffic and weather together.
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7: From the 680 Traffic Center, I'm Ben Davey. This report is brought to you by Joseph Gas. We're into the final hours of Taste of the Danforth, and some lane restrictions and road closures still in effect until 4 o'clock this morning. North and southbound Logan is closed from Garnock to Danforth. East and westbound Danforth shut down from Broadview to Jones. And no access on Pape, northbound or southbound from Hazelwood to Lipton. That's through Danforth. All of that will be reopening in just a little more than 3 hours. In Scarborough, we have Markham Road closed both directions from McNichol to Pass. more. That's for Tamil Fest. If you're traveling northbound Kennedy and Scarborough, we have a collision at William Kitchen Road. That's approaching the 401. Toronto Transportation telling us that three left lanes are blocked through there. Southbound 427 ran to the 409 down to a single lane for long-term construction. And no access to the Gardner Expressway either direction from the southbound 427 collector ramp. You can use the express ramp to access the Gardner from the south 427 for now. Eastbound Gardner ramp to northbound Islington closed for construction, and the southbound Islington ramp to the eastbound Gardner is closed as well. 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Your next report coming up at 1:01. Now with your extended forecast, here's meteorologist Eric Smith.
0: Cloudy skies through this morning with a slight chance of a shower, low of 20 degrees, and for the rest of the day, chance of showers, thunderstorms as well. 3 to 5 millimeters of rain is possible. High of 28, feeling like 35, so a little bit more uncomfortable for us. But all the rain should clear into the evening with a low of 18 degrees overnight. And then Tuesday, much more comfortable. Mainly sunny skies, high of 27 degrees with very little humidity. Then Wednesday, we're going to start clear. Those clouds start to build for the afternoon. Chance of showers as well. High of 26, feeling like 30. And then into the evening, possible thunderstorms. So just keep your eyes to the sky. And Thursday, mainly sunny. High of 26, feeling like 30. The high today is 28.
2: Due to a landmark tobacco settlement, you may qualify for a significant payment if you smoked regularly before November 20th, 1998 and were diagnosed with lung cancer, throat cancer, emphysema, or COPD. An August 31st claim deadline is approaching for Quebec diagnoses prior to March 12th, 2012. 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
17: You're listening to 680 News Radio. You've likely seen kids and teenagers trying to film TikToks or tell you they want to go viral, and they may be onto something. Experts say the influencer economy could be worth $500 billion in 2027. Now, some U.S. universities are offering four-year degrees and minors on content creation and similar denominations. Ryan Schramm is leading the first ever academic center for the creative economy at Syracuse University. He says there's more that goes into the influencer than meets the eye.
5: From our perspective at Syracuse, it's looking at both the art and the science of this massive creator economy. Nearly 50 million people around the world participate in it. Millions of them are creators, but tens of millions of them are equally in other parts of that same ecosystem, whether they happen to be the supporting team behind that influencer or creator, a brand side marketer, the folks working on the technology that power those platforms.
17: Schramm says the minor in content creation can also help to support degrees in journalism, business, legal, and more. Well, after a week of daily events and celebrations, Pride events are taking over downtown Montreal.
6: Fierté Montréal is holding its 20th parade where thousands gathered to watch the festivities. Organizers have said they beefed up security after a deadly attack at Berlin Pride last month. A group of leftist LGBTQ+, known as Wild Pride, also held a march, which started about an hour after the parade. The organizers of Wild Pride say they want to bring Pride back to its roots by protesting corporate sponsorship, police presence, and colonialism. Diana Mussina, The Canadian Press.
17: And you won't feel so guilty enjoying ice cream this week. Dairy Queen Canada is bringing back Miracle Treat Day. Net proceeds from every Blizzard treat sold on Wednesday at participating stores will directly support local children's hospital foundations. 11-year-old Morgan Maury Freitag is this year's Miracle Treat Day ambassador. She is a patient at McMaster Children's Hospital and a longtime Dairy Queen fan.
8: It means a lot to me because I spent a lot of time at my local children's hospital growing up, so every little dollar counts towards anyone it can help.
17: To date, the Miracle Treat Day initiative has raised over $58 million. Up next, we'll check your business report.
9: Imagine
1: Magic the Gathering cast a positive spell for toymaker Hasbro, bringing in $543 million in revenue in the most recent quarter.
9: When you think about Magic, that's a big business for us.
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9: By having brands that have a variety of different target audiences, we're able to weather whatever the market or whatever policies are thrown at us.
1: Rival toy maker Mattel reports earnings on August 4th. I'm Charlie Pellett, Bloomberg Radio.
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21: In Toronto, it's 24 degrees and overcast with a brief period of rain expected within the next hour. In Hamilton, 21 and overcast. In Oshawa, 20 degrees and overcast. And Barrie, 20 degrees and overcast as well. 680 News Time, it's 1 o'clock.
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21: Good morning. This is Monday, August 10th. I'm Ben House. Here's what's making news this hour. An 80-year-old woman is dead as the result of wildfires that continue to burn out of control in British Columbia's Okanagan region. Two people were sent to hospital following a three-vehicle crash in Brampton that saw a vehicle flip over onto its roof. Police in Hamilton are searching for suspects after a stabbing early on Sunday morning left a 21-year-old man dead. And a 31-year-old Mississauga resident is dead after their canoe capsized in Cottage Country over the weekend.
22: The Blue Jays closed out their series with the Phillies and tennis anyone. More action at the National Bank Open. 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
21: 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Traffic and weather together on the ones. Here's Ben Davey.
7: Ben, some of that rain that you mentioned is over York region right now, over Richmond Hill and Markham. Eric Smith standing by with the weather in just a moment. He'll have some more specifics. However, just keep in mind there may be some slick surfaces on your overnight travels, so just drive according to conditions, especially if you're in York region right now. Here in Toronto, we do have some construction. Not as much as usual, but a little bit going on the westbound 401. Right now, Guelph Line, two right lanes are blocked with construction. That is our heaviest delay right now. It's very slow from west of Highway 25 up to Guelph Line. Then it clears. There's also no access to the westbound 401 from north or southbound Guelph Line either. They've shut those ramps down for construction this morning. On the eastbound side, at Guelph Line, two right lanes are blocked, but volume not nearly as bad that direction. Then in Scarborough, we have construction happening at Victoria Park and the Collectors. Two left lanes are blocked. Transfers to the Collectors closed at Warden. Transfers to the Express closed east of Kennedy, and no access to the eastbound 401 from north or southbound McCowan or east or westbound Progress. Smooth drive on the 400, both directions between Toronto and Barrie. The ramp to Jane was closed off the northbound 400. They have just reopened that. Northbound 400 approaching Rutherford Road and Vaughan, you will find right lane construction, and the ramp to Rutherford Road is closed. Southbound 400 south of Rutherford Road, we have long-term lane realignment. At Langstaff and the Express, you'll find two right lanes blocked with construction, and the ramp to Jane from the southbound 400 is still closed.
14: closed. If you're on the southbound Don Valley Parkway approaching Richmond, we've got two right lanes blocked with construction. A little bit of a delay through there. Not a huge backup, though. Just watch your speed again on the approach to that. And I checked in with Hamilton Police Services regarding a closure earlier today. Main Street West was blocked from Longwood to Dundurn. And according to HPS on Twitter, that has reopened. So no issue was on Main Street any longer. Your next report coming up in less than 10 minutes. With your forecast now, here is Eric Smith.
0: 20 degrees through this morning, cloudy skies and a slight chance of a shower. And if you're heading to work in the morning, have the rain jacket and the umbrella just in case. Chance of showers and thunderstorms as well. 3 to 5 millimeters of rain is possible. High of 28 for the day, feeling like 35. So remember to stay hydrated, but it all should clear into the evening to give us a very nice overnight with a low of 18 degrees. Your high today is 28.
21: It's 23 degrees, feeling like 28 under an overcast sky in downtown Toronto. 680 News Time, 103. In British Columbia, police say an 80-year-old woman has died as the result of the wildfire that has forced the evacuation of thousands in British Columbia's Okanagan region. Police say in a statement that the resident of Meadow Valley, northwest of Summerland, had been trying to evacuate with a family member when she died suddenly due to the fire. They say the death was reported early Saturday morning by a witness who was also evacuating. The statement says the BC Coroner's Service is investigating the nature of the woman's death and that police are not aware of any other fatalities resulting from the fire. The wildfire has forced about 20,000 people to flee and has caused significant property damage after it erupted on Friday and surged towards the communities of Summerland and Peachland on Okanagan Lake. British Columbia remains under a state of emergency as the wildfires continue to spread out of control. Two people are recovering in hospital following a two-vehicle collision in Brampton on Sunday afternoon. Officers were called to the area of Chincoosey Road and Dusk Drive shortly before 4:30. They say that one vehicle flipped over following the three-vehicle crash. One woman suffered serious but non-life-threatening injuries. It's not clear if she was a driver or a passenger. A man believed to be the driver of one of the cars was taken to hospital with minor injuries. Roads have reopened in the area following a closure for the investigation. Hamilton police are investigating the stabbing death of a 21-year-old man early Sunday morning. Around 2:30, police got a call from a taxi driver who found the victim on Main Street near the ramp to Highway 403. The man was taken to hospital where he was pronounced dead. There's no suspect description. However, investigators believe the victim was involved in a fight just hours earlier near King Street West and Paradise Road North. They're asking anyone with information to reach out to police. A tragic incident in Cottage Country as the OPP say a 31-year-old Mississauga resident has died after their canoe capsized on a lake in Georgian Bay Township on Saturday evening. Officers say the incident happened shortly after 8 p.m. on Stewart Lake, around 40 feet from the shoreline. They say that two people were in the boat when it flipped over. One of the occupants was rescued by a boat passing by while a second person did not resurface after going underwater. Police continue to investigate the circumstances surrounding the incident. The OPP wants to remind all boaters to wear a properly fitted life jacket or personal flotation device, check the weather before heading out, and ensure all required safety equipment is readily available. We continue to follow breaking news from Toronto police, who say a person has been arrested for impaired driving following a single vehicle collision late on Sunday night. It happened at Kennedy Road and William Kitchen Road shortly after 11. Police say the vehicle crashed into a light pole, causing some damage to the pole. No injuries were reported, however. Northbound Kennedy is down to two lanes, and police say you should expect delays in the area. They're asking that you consider alternate routes. Stay with 680 News Radio for more on this developing story. The Blue Jays failed to secure the sweep in the city of brotherly love. 680's Brandon DuPont with the recap.
15: Shane Bieber not having his best, but certainly not his worst. However, it could be the fact he just faced a super hot slugger in Kyle Schwarber.
16: The 2-1 pitch. And Schwarber fires one to left field. It's on a ride. Looking up and watching it fly is David Schneider. It's a 3-run home run.
15: Schwarber would take Bieber yard not once, but twice. And unfortunately, the Jays wouldn't have too many answers until the eighth when Clement and Jimenez provided big hits, thus sending it into extras. However, Jays reliever Lazaro Estrada would get into a big hole in the 12th and allow a walk-off RBI single to Derek Hill. The Jays close out their road trip on a losing note as they fall 7-6 on the day and fail to get the first sweep since mid-June. Schedule, though, doesn't get any easier for the Jays as they'll be playing within their division for much of August. They'll now host a four-game series against the Red Sox Monday night. Brandon DuPont, 680 News Radio.
21: Conservative leader Pierre Poilievre is asking the Prime Minister to not concede to U.S. President Donald Trump's demands during trade negotiations. Here's Canadian Press reporter Lisa Laporte.
2: In a letter to Prime Minister Mark Carney, Poilievre says Ottawa has given in to several of Trump's demands in the last year. This includes getting rid of the digital service tax and removing counter tariffs on the U.S. Poilievre says Canadians deserve a government with a backbone.
21: The opposition leader also says the Conservative Party supports Carney's attempts at building domestic strength and leverage to secure a tariff-free deal. A barn at the historic Cornell Campbell House property in Scarborough was heavily damaged by a fire on Saturday night. Crews were called to the Cornell Campbell House grounds. It's on Kingston Road, just east of Markham Road, shortly before 11. A spokesperson for Toronto Fire Services says crews found the barn, which is used by the city for storage purposes, fully engulfed in flames. Paramedics attended the scene, but no one required any treatment. Officials say they don't know the circumstances that led to the fire. Cornell House was built in 1858. And the property is meant to showcase what life was like in the area during the early 20th century. Coming up in 30 seconds, we'll have a look at your gas prices. 680 News Time, 109.
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21: 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Enpro says the price did not change at midnight, holding at $1.64.9 a liter at most GTA stations. Traffic and weather together on the ones coming up next. 680 News Time, 110.
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14: All right, Ben Howes, not a lot of change since we spoke last. Still have this construction affecting traffic on the westbound 401 west of Milton. This is our heaviest delay right now. A couple of kilometers past Highway 25, you're going to hit the brakes right near the Appleby Line overpass. And that is quite a backup right now from there to maybe a half a kilometer past Guelph Line. The road work happening there involves construction blocking two right lanes. Traffic getting by using the far left lane and shoulder. So watch your speed on the approach and allow a little bit of extra time to get through. Keep in mind, along with this construction this morning, you can't get on the westbound 401 from north or southbound Guelph Line either. Those ramps are shut down for overnight construction this morning. Good news on the westbound 401 in Toronto approaching Leslie in the Express. We had a stalled vehicle blocking the left lane. That is now gone. No problems on that westbound 401 across the top of the city. Eastbound 401 looking good through Toronto as well as you make your way through Scarborough into Durham region. Just a little bit of overnight construction this morning. Not nearly as much as we usually have. We do have the transfer lanes closed at Victoria Park and Warden, and two left lanes blocked in the collectors at Vic Park as well. That doesn't seem to be creating any slowdown at this time. Also, no access to the eastbound 401 from McCowan or Progress. Those ramps are all off limits this morning. Northbound 400 approaching Rutherford Road, right lane construction, and the ramp to Rutherford Road is closed. South 400 at Langstaff, two right lanes blocked in the Express, and the ramp to Jane is closed. Don Valley Parkway moving at the speed limit both directions, but we do have construction southbound approaching Richmond. Two right lanes are blocked. That was very slow earlier. No traffic delay through there at all that I can see. Just watch your speed through there, especially if conditions are slick. We do have a little bit of rain moving in from the north part of the GTA at this time. Also keep in mind, east and westbound Dundas is closed from Gilmore, which is just east of Runnymede, crane hoisting there through the weekend. That is going to conclude at 4 a.m. this morning, but for now, Dundas is blocked both directions. Your next report coming up in less than 10 minutes with your forecast. Here's meteorologist Derek Smith.
0: Low of 20 degrees through this morning, cloudy skies and a slight chance of a shower. And for the rest of the day, mainly cloudy, chance of a shower and thunderstorm. About 3 to 5 millimeters is possible. High of 28, feeling like 35. So remember to stay hydrated. Southwesterly breeze as well. 10 to 30 kilometers an hour sustained. Should all clear into the evening, though, to give us a very nice overnight with a low of 18 degrees. And Tuesday, much more comfortable. High of 27, mainly sunny and a northwesterly breeze. Your high today is 28.
21: It's 23 degrees, feeling like 28, under an overcast sky in downtown Toronto. 680 News Time, 113 in 60 seconds. A look at your top headlines and sports.
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2: It's 23 degrees, feeling like 28 under an overcast sky in downtown Toronto. Good morning, I'm Ben Howes. Here are the top stories this hour. Authorities in British Columbia have confirmed the death of an 80-year-old woman as the result of devastating wildfires in the Okanagan region. They say she died trying to escape the fires. BC remains under a state of emergency. A man and a woman were sent to hospital by a multi-vehicle crash in Brampton on Sunday afternoon. It happened near Chinkoozie and Dusk Drive. Officers say one of the vehicles flipped over onto its roof. The woman suffered serious injuries while the man suffered minor injuries. A stabbing in Hamilton early on Sunday leaves a 21-year-old man dead and police searching for suspects. Investigators say they believe the victim may have been involved in an earlier altercation. And a 31-year-old Mississauga resident is dead after their canoe capsized in Georgian Township on Saturday night. It happened on Stewart Lake, only 40 feet from the shoreline. Coming up after sports, a group representing First Nations in BC is calling on Ottawa to pump the brakes on a West Coast pipeline. We give you the latest. 680 News Time, 1:16. It's time for sports from Sportsnet 590 The Fan. Here's Randolph Fairbairn.
3: The Blue Jays went in the series finale of their three-game set with the Philadelphia Phillies. They took the first two and pushed the finale to a 12th inning, where the Phillies scored two in the bottom half to win 7-6. Jays now start a stretch of 13 games in 14 days, where they will meet the Red Sox, Yankees, Rays, and back to the Yankees. They'll start a four-game series with Boston at Rogers Center, with Game 1 starting at 7:07 on Sportsnet. Elsewhere, the Braves beat the Yankees 2-1, Athletics over the Red Sox 4-3. The A's Jacob Wilson set a new MLB record, breaking Mike Bordick's 110-game errorless streak for his position at shortstop. Wilson has made his last error on July 6, 2025. The Rays also beat the Mariners 4-1. Tennis, the National Bank Open with round of 16 action. Canada's Leila Fernandez going against Naomi Osaka, and Osaka rolls to a 6-4, 6-4 win. Osaka moves on to face the 2-seed Elena Rybakina, while the 4-seed Coco Gauff also won. She advances to the quarters. On the men's side, Juan Fonseca fell to Ben Shelton 6-3, 7-6. Shelton moves on to the quarters. Matches can be seen on Sportsnet, Sportsnet 1, and Sportsnet 360. 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From the NSL, AFC Toronto tied league leader Ottawa 2-2. 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
7: 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Good morning. I'm Lisa Emerald. A group representing First Nations across BC is calling on Ottawa and Alberta to halt the proposed West Coast pipeline, warning it would worsen climate change and disasters. David Augustine with the Canadian Press tells us more.
8: In a letter to Prime Minister Mark Carney and Alberta Premier Danielle Smith, the Union of BC Indian Chiefs says First Nations have not been meaningfully consulted on a proposed West Coast oil pipeline. The group says key decisions have already been made and warns expanding fossil fuel production will worsen climate change. The proposed 1,250-kilometer pipeline would carry up to 1 million barrels of crude oil per day from Alberta to a port near Delta, BC for export. Now, Ottawa is considering designating the project as being in the national interest, which could speed up its approval process. David Augustine, The Canadian Press.
7: Lawyers and advocacy groups are raising concerns about proposed federal changes to Canada's Access to Information Act.
9: Critics are most concerned about the restriction on access to

0: certain documents, which could include emails. They also oppose allowing longer processing delays based on staffing or budgets, saying some access requests already take months or even years. Advocates say Ottawa could reduce delays by proactively publishing more records, including scientific evidence behind decisions on issues like pesticides and GMOs. Diana Musina, The Canadian Press.
1: And if you're planning a trip to the Gulf Coast anytime soon, you'll want to listen up. There have been new warnings about the rising number of deadly flesh-eating bacteria cases this year, and health officials are warning visitors to the Gulf Coast not to go into the water if they have cuts or open wounds. ABC News medical contributor Dr. Alok Patel with more.
2: It is important to note that this is rare, but cases are on the rise because what scientists believe, this deadly bacteria named Vibrio vulnificus is actually increasing in number as waters are warming.
1: He also reminds us that serious infections can also result from eating raw or undercooked shellfish from water where the bacteria are found. Coming up next, your traffic and weather together.
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5: From the 680 Traffic Center, I'm Ben Davey. Quick update on the collision in Scarborough affecting northbound Kennedy at William Kitchen Road. That's approaching the 401. We had three left lanes blocked at one point. That's down to two left lanes blocked now. Still may be a good idea to avoid that area and just steer clear of any potential delays. Sounds like southbound Kennedy lanes are open and moving fine through that area. If you're in Aurora, we have water main construction affecting westbound Wellington. It is closed at John West Way. That is west of Bayview. You'll have to find a detour around that for now. Our major highways all moving very well with one exception. That's the westbound 401 west of Milton. Very slow go at Guelph Line where we have two right lanes blocked with construction. So about a kilometer past Highway 25 on that westbound 401 is where you're going to start to see brake lights. And from there, it is stop and go with two right lanes blocked due to overnight road work. The north and southbound Guelph Line ramps to the westbound 401 are closed along with that as well. Eastbound 401 at Guelph Line, two right lanes blocked with construction, but volume through there is light. At Victoria Park on the eastbound 401, two left lanes blocked in the collectors. Transfers to the collectors are closed at Warden, and transfers to the express closed east of Kennedy. No access to the eastbound 401 from north or southbound McCowan or east or westbound Progress. And if you're traveling on the eastbound 407, the ramp to Darlington-Clarktown line is closed for construction this morning as well. Your next report coming up at 1:31 with your extended forecast now. Here's meteorologist Eric Smith.
6: Overall, we have quite a comfortable week ahead for us with temperatures trending around the season. Mark, it's just today we have some humidity building and Wednesday some rain. Now for this morning, cloudy, slight chance of a shower, low of 20 degrees. For the rest of the day, chance of showers and thunderstorms, high of 28, feeling like 35, but all the rain should clear into the evening to give us a very nice overnight, low of 18 degrees. And Tuesday, it's much more comfortable, high of 27 degrees, very little humidity, mainly sunny skies as well. And then Wednesday, we're going to start clear, but those clouds start to build into the afternoon. Chance of showers, high of 26, feeling like 30, and then some possible thunderstorms into the evening. And Thursday, lots of sun, high of 26, feeling like 30. Your high today is 28.
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1: You're listening to 680 News Radio. Jury selection in the U.S. is set to begin this week for the trial of Dwayne Davis, who is accused of orchestrating the murder of popular American rapper and actor Tupac Shakur. City's Rianne Campbell with more.
9: Prosecutors argue that Davis provided the gun that was used to kill Tupac. In a 2019 book co-authored by Davis, he claims he was in the Cadillac when the fatal gunfire erupted. Davis has pled not guilty. He's the only person ever charged in connection to Tupac's killing.
1: Since his arrest, Davis has said his prior statements were false and just an attempt to sell books, and he has blamed his co-author for inserting false information. Well, there's a good chance you could see a lot of meteors almost anywhere in the sky this week. AP correspondent Julie Walker reports.
11: Astronomers say viewing conditions are promising for the Perseid meteor shower this week, peaking Wednesday night with a new moon preventing moonlight from spoiling the show, says astrophysicist Neil deGrasse Tyson.
12: Moonlight dramatically reduces how many meteors you can see. The dim ones just are completely washed out by moonlight. So on that day, it's been called by some the stargazers' heaven.
11: About 50 to 100 meteors per hour may be visible under ideal conditions. Meteor showers happen when Earth plows through trails of debris left by comets or asteroids. The Perseids come from Comet Swift Tuttle. I'm Julie Walker.
1: Spider-Man Brand New Day is continuing its magical run in theaters. It earned another $144.5 million domestically, pushing its worldwide total to $1.67 billion after just 10 days. The film is now the year's highest grossing release. Christopher Nolan's The Odyssey also crossed the $1 billion mark, becoming his highest grossing movie and setting a domestic IMAX record. Together, the blockbusters have helped put 2026 box office revenue well ahead of last year, with summer ticket sales nearing $4 billion. February 3rd, 1959 was known as the day the music died. It later became a tribute song to celebrate the lives and music careers of 50s rock and roll icons Buddy Holly, Ritchie Valens, and the big bopper J.P. Richardson, who were all killed in a plane crash that day. The trio of stars had just played what ended up being their final performance at the Surf Ballroom in Clear Lake, Iowa. Valens' younger sister, Connie, spoke at the ceremony held for the trio on Friday.
13: They will forever be recognized, not only through their contribution to the music world or by their fate. They are forever guardians to the Surf District.
1: In their memory, three bronze statues were unveiled where that venue still stands today to celebrate their music legacies. Coming up next, we'll take a look at your business report.
14: Ronan Harary, co-founder of Spin Master, the company that invented Paw Patrol, argues that young entrepreneurs with little to no experience may be best suited for success in the business world.
15: Like, for example, everybody's rooting for you. 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You don't realize it when you're young. And everybody wants to be around you. They love your energy.
14: In his new book, No Experience Necessary, he says when he was 26 years old, he created the Air Hogs flying toy, but found out during production that Hasbro and Mattel passed.
15: Thought about the issues for a while, and, you know, we were just like, we could figure it out. And I think if we were older, we would have actually not done it.
14: But that youthful idealism was what pushed him forward.
15: It took our company from $7 million in sales to $35 million in sales, and we did hundreds of millions of dollars worth of sales post that.
14: From Air Hogs to Paw Patrol, now 30 years later, Harary Spin Master has 28 offices around the globe, more than 3,000 employees, and billions of dollars in annual revenue. Amy Morris, Bloomberg Radio.
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18: In Toronto, it is 23 degrees and overcast, feeling like 28. Some rain expected later on today. In Oshawa, it's 20 degrees and overcast as well. In Barrie, also 20 degrees, also overcast, feeling like 23. And in Hamilton, it is 21 and overcast as well. 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
18: Good morning. This is Monday, August 10th. I'm Ben Howes. Here's what's making news this hour. The RCMP in British Columbia say an 80-year-old woman is dead as the result of devastating wildfires that continue to rage in the province's Okanagan region. A man and a woman are recovering in hospital following a three-vehicle collision in Brampton on Sunday afternoon. Canadian dreams of a second straight singles champion at the National Bank Open have been dashed after Leila Fernandez was eliminated last night. And the search for suspects is on after a stabbing in Hamilton leaves a 21-year-old man dead.
20: It was the Blue Jays going in the closeout of their series with the Phillies, and the National Bank Open continued with men's and women's action. Sports at 45.
18: 680 News Time, 1:31. Time for Rogers Xfinity Internet. Traffic and weather together on the ones. Here's Ben Davey.
21: Good morning, Ben. We're dealing with some wet surfaces up in York region, a little bit of rain up in Newmarket and some of the surrounding areas. So please drive according to conditions. Other than that, not really a whole lot to deal with as far as traffic is concerned. No major collisions or delays. Only one really long backup that we're seeing right now, and it's west of the GTA. This is a westbound 401 past Milton out near Guelph Line. So we've got some long-term construction through there, and that's backed up pretty heavily right now. If you're traveling westbound 401, about 2 kilometers past Highway 25 is where you're going to start to see this delay, and a stop and go until you clear Guelph Line. So right now we've got two right lanes blocked with construction. Traffic is getting through using the left lane and shoulder. If you're on the eastbound 401, there are two right lanes blocked through that stretch as well through Guelph Line, but that's not nearly as heavy that direction. Very minimal overnight construction in Scarborough. Usually that's there's a long list of lane and ramp closures through there. We do have two left lanes blocked at Victoria Park and the Collectors, but that's not causing any sort of volume issue right now. Transfers to the Collectors are closed at Warden. Transfers to the Express closed east of Kennedy, and you can't get on the eastbound 401 from McCowan or Progress. Westbound 401, we have long-term road work west of White's to beyond Port Union. The Collectors, we've got the left lane blocked through there, and the transfers to the Collectors are down to a single lane approaching Port Union. Ramp to Markham Road has right lane construction. That's a long-term project off that west 401. And if you're on the northbound 400 at Rutherford Road, right lane construction, ramp to Rutherford closed off the northbound 400 as well. Southbound 400 south of Rutherford, long-term lane realignment, and two right lanes blocked at Langstaff in the Express. The ramp to Jane is still closed off the southbound 400 as well. And we have crane hoisting affecting Dundas Street in Toronto, both directions at Gilmore, that's east of Runnymede, and they should be finished up with that at around 4 o'clock this morning. Your next report coming up in less than 10 minutes with your forecast now. Here's Eric Smith.
6: We have a warm day ahead for us with the warm front moving through this morning. Low of 20 degrees, cloudy skies, slight chance of a shower. And for the rest of the day, chance of showers and thunderstorms. 3 to 5 millimeters of rain is possible, and it's going to be humid. High of 28, feeling like 35. But all the rain should clear into the evening to give us a very nice overnight with a low of 18. Your high today is 28.
18: It's 23 degrees under an overcast sky in downtown Toronto. 680 News Time, 1:33. Police in British Columbia say an 80-year-old woman has died as a result of the wildfire that forced the evacuation of thousands in the province's Okanagan region. Penticton RCMP say the woman was attempting to escape when she died due to the fire. British Columbia remains under a provincial state of emergency as more than 100 wildfires continue to burn and nearly half of them remain out of control. Greg Crowder left his home early Saturday as the wildfire tore into Summerlin community. He says the fire seemed to skip over some homes.
22: Tree stumps burning and stuff like that. It wasn't completely out. They had just knocked the major part of the fire out, and now the embers, you only have to worry about the embers coming off the thing. And in the middle of the valley, there's two houses gone. And either side of them, the houses were intact. But the one house, they hadn't shut the gas off, and there's a big geyser of natural gas burning.
18: Crews continue to face difficult conditions from shifting winds, extremely dry fuels, and smoke that could limit helicopter and air tanker operations. Peel police are investigating a three-vehicle crash in Brampton that has sent two people to hospital. It happened near the intersection of Chincoosie Road and Dusk Drive just before 4 yesterday afternoon. Police say one of the vehicles involved flipped over. One woman was taken to a local trauma center with serious injuries. It's unclear if she was the driver or a passenger. Meanwhile, a man believed to be the driver of one of the cars was taken to a hospital with minor injuries. Roads had been closed in the area for the investigation, but they have since reopened. Singles action at the National Bank Open saw the last Canadian standing. 680's Randall Fairbairn with the story.
20: With Leila Fernandez being Canada's last hope at the National Bank Open in singles action, she would face a tough challenge when she met Naomi Osaka in the round of 16. Fernandez started the tournament with a bye and then cruised in her first match 6-2, 6-2. Match two would see her meet the fifth-seeded Mira Andreeva. No problem, Fernandez would win 6-1, 6-4. Osaka, the 11th seed, would have relatively little resistance in her first two matches, setting up the round of 16 showdown. Osaka took the first set 6-4 after breaking Fernandez at 3-3. The second set played out much like the first with a 3-3 break and then a 6-4 final, with Osaka taking the match 6-4, 6-4. She moves on to face Elena Rybakina in the quarters. From the Sports Center, I'm Randolph Fairbairn.
18: Police in Hamilton are searching for suspects after a stabbing left a 21-year-old man dead. They say they were contacted by a taxi driver who found the victim around 2:30 on Sunday morning. He was found on Main Street West near the ramp to Highway 403. Investigators say they believe the victim was involved in an earlier altercation near King Street West and Paradise Road. They ask anyone who was in the area between 2 and 2:45 Sunday morning to contact police. We continue to follow breaking news from Toronto police, who say one person has been arrested for impaired driving after a vehicle crashed into a pole in Scarborough late on Sunday. It happened at Kennedy Road and William Kitchen Road shortly after 11. Police say no one was injured, but the pole was damaged. Northbound Kennedy is down to two lanes at William Kitchen. Police say you should expect delays and consider alternate routes. The popular Taste of the Danforth Festival took over city streets again following a two-year hiatus. City's Rhianne Campbell tells us more about what the festival means to the community.
9: This year, contributions from all three levels of government helped bring festivities back to the Danforth, which many business owners and visitors say is an anticipated return.
0: I think it's a very important event. I've been coming here with my family for multiple years. I've always loved the Greek community here, and I would love to see it continue on into the future, you know?
2: I think if you look at like the Queen Street West area, where so many like local businesses have gone down because there's not enough support and everyone's just going after franchises, opening it up and providing financial support and just getting exposure for all of these companies is like really, really worth all of the investment that the city puts into it.
18: The festival wrapped up at 10 p.m. last night, and Danforth is scheduled to reopen within the next few hours. A deadly boat incident in New York Harbor killed a 5-month baby and her mother. 12 other passengers survived, but the boat captain is facing charges.
3: Tonight, the boat's operator, 46-year-old Manuel Hernandez, arrested, facing 13 counts of reckless endangerment. The Coast Guard now digging into whether this was an illegal charter operation and if Hernandez was carrying passengers for hire without the required credentials, safety equipment, and inspection.
18: That was ABC's Morgan Norwood reporting. The stepmother of an Indigenous woman killed in an alleged case of intimate partner violence 2 years ago says she's been left angry and broken after the accused walked free last month. Angela Smith says she raised Vanessa Terry from the age of 5 and remembers the 33-year-old mother of 3 as a loving and caring woman with a heart of gold. Smith says she hopes that there's some other way to get justice for Terry after her former partner, Frederick Charlie, was acquitted of second-degree murder last month.
23: I want to figure something out. I can't just let this go because, I mean, it's been bothering me a lot. And it's not only just my family. It's everyone. I've got granddaughters. We have lots of women out there that have to worry about this guy being out. I want to find another way.
18: The BC Supreme Court found police had subjected Charlie to oppressive conditions after his arrest, ruling his statements to police inadmissible. In 30 seconds, a look at your gas prices, 680 News Time on 39.
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18: 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Enpro says the price did not change at midnight, holding at $1.64.9 a liter at most GTA stations. Traffic and weather together on the ones coming up next. 680 News Time, 140.
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18: 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Traffic and weather together on the ones. Here's Ben Davey.
21: Thank you, Ben. Good news on the southbound 400. The ramp to Jane has reopened. No issues on the 400 right now, either direction between Toronto and Barrie. It's a very smooth drive. Southbound 400 south of Rutherford Road. We do have lane realignment, but that's not causing any volume delays right now. And at Langstaff and the Express, we do have two right lanes blocked with construction. On the northbound side in Vaughan, approaching Rutherford Road, you'll find right lane construction near Bass Pro Mills. And then the ramp to Rutherford is closed off the northbound 400 as well. Heaviest delay right now, westbound 401, west of Highway 25. You'll find two right lanes blocked with construction at Guelph Line. You got about a kilometer of volume through there before it clears. North and southbound Guelph Line ramps to the westbound 401 are also off limits this morning. In Scarborough, east 401 at Victoria Park and the Collectors, there's two left lanes blocked with construction. Transfers to the Collectors closed at Warden. Transfers to the Express closed east of Kennedy. And no access to the eastbound 401 from north or southbound McCowan or east or westbound Progress. 407 very quiet, but we do have one ramp blocked. That is the eastbound 407 ramp to Darlington Clarktown line. That's well east of the GTA, but if you happen to be planning on using that ramp, you're not going to be able to do so right now as crews are working away there. At Park Lawn, you're going to find that ramp to the westbound Gardner closed for construction. That shut down last week and it's going to remain closed until well into December, so you'll have to find an alternate entry point for the foreseeable future. Westbound QEW west of the 427. Two left lanes are blocked with construction. That was very slow earlier, but much improved at this time. And no access to the northbound 427 from northbound Brown's Line. Your next report coming up in less than 10 minutes. With your forecast now, here's meteorologist Eric Smith.
6: Back-to-back fronts for us. This morning's a warm front and Tuesday's a cold front. Now this morning, low of 20 degrees, cloudy skies, slight chance of a shower as well. And the warm front's going to bring along the chance of showers and thunderstorms that'll continue through the day. 3 to 5 millimeters of rain is possible. High of 28, feeling like 35, but all the rain should clear into the evening to give us a very nice overnight with a low of 18 degrees. And Tuesday, that's when the cold front moves through, knocking away the humidity. High of 27, northwesterly breeze and mainly sunny skies. The high today is 28.
18: It's 23 degrees under an overcast sky in downtown Toronto. 680 News Time, 143. 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
18: It's 23 degrees, feeling like 28 under an overcast sky in downtown Toronto. Good morning, I'm Ben Howes. Here are the top stories this hour. An 80-year-old woman has fallen victim to devastating wildfires in British Columbia's Okanagan region. According to the RCMP, they say she was killed while trying to escape the flames. The entire province remains under a state of emergency. Two people are recovering in hospital following a multi-vehicle crash in Brampton. It happened near Chinkoozy and Dusk Drive. Officers say one of the vehicles flipped over onto its roof. Roads in the area have reopened following the investigation. Leila Fernandez is eliminated from the National Bank Open, dashing Canadian hopes for a second straight singles champion. She fell to Naomi Osaka in straight sets on Sunday evening. And police in Hamilton are searching for suspects after a stabbing left a 21-year-old man dead. The victim was found on Main Street West near the ramp to Highway 403. Police are asking anyone that was in the area between 2 and 2:45 yesterday morning to reach out. 680 News Time, 1:45. 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Here's Randolph Fairbairn.
20: The Blue Jays took on the Philadelphia Phillies to close out their series in Philadelphia, looking for the sweep. The Phillies scoring two in the 12th, good for a 7-6 W. The Jays now have a 13-game stretch against the AL East. They'll meet the Red Sox, Yankees, and Rays. Starts with four games with Boston at Rogers Center. Game one starting at 7:07 on Sportsnet. Elsewhere, the Braves beat the Yankees 2-1. The Athletics over the Red Sox 4-3. Rays took care of the Mariners 4-1. Tennis at the National Bank Open, round of 16 action. Canada's Leila Fernandez going against Naomi Osaka. Osaka wins at 6-4, 6-4. Elsewhere, Alexandra Iala falling to Belinda Bencic, 6-4, 6-love. Osaka moves on to face the 2-seed Elena Rybakina. Bencic will meet the 4-seed Coco Gauff in the quarters. On the men's side, Juan Fonseca met Ben Shelton. Shelton wins 6-3, 7-6. He moves on to play Jakob Menchik. Matches can be seen on Sportsnet, Sportsnet 1, and Sportsnet 360. 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Somber news from the NBA. Don Nelson, a five-time champion with the Boston Celtics and the second winningest coach in NBA history, has passed away at the age of 86. From the pitch, AFC Toronto tied league leader Ottawa 2-2. 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
24: You're listening to 680 News Radio. Good morning, I'm Lisa Emeral. AP correspondent Julie Walker reports Russia and Ukraine exchanged more strikes that have left at least seven dead and many others injured.
30: In Russia's Belgorod region, five people died and two dozen others hurt overnight in Ukraine drone attacks. Two people were killed and 13 others hurt when Russian missiles hit a high-rise block in Kharkiv, while dozens of missiles and drones struck Ukraine's southern Odessa region, injuring eight. At the Vatican, Pope Leo renewing his calls for peace.
31: Dare spazio alla diplomazia e al dialogo
0: per aprire la strada alla pace.
30: Large-scale Russian missile strikes on Ukraine have become routine this summer, with Moscow exploiting the country's shortage of interceptors for the U.S.-made Patriot systems. Ukraine's President Zelensky has for months been lobbying other countries, especially the U.S., to send him more Patriot systems made scarcer by the Iran war. Failing that, Zelensky wants to make Patriot ammunition in Ukraine. I'm Julie Walker.
24: As Canada-U.S. trade negotiations are expected to continue this week, Conservative leader Pierre Poilievre is asking the Prime Minister not to give into the demands of U.S. President Donald Trump. Lisa Laporte with the Canadian Press has more.
2: In a letter to Prime Minister Mark Carney, Poilievre says Ottawa has given in to several of Trump's demands in the last year. This includes getting rid of the digital service tax and removing counter tariffs on the U.S. Poilievre says Canadians deserve a government with a backbone.
24: In 10 days, a new round of 50% tariffs from the Trump administration will go into effect on a range of Canadian goods. Atlantic Canada saw record high heat on Friday in New Brunswick, Newfoundland, and Nova Scotia. In New Brunswick, the temperature reached 32.6 Celsius in St. John, breaking a record for August 7th that was set in 1996. In western Newfoundland, it reached 27.5 degrees in Stephenville, beating a record for the date that was set in 1908. And in Nova Scotia, the temperature reached 32.6 Celsius at the Halifax Airport and 32.2 degrees at the Shearwater Military Airport on the east side of Halifax Harbor, breaking two records. Coming up next, your traffic and weather together.
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21: From the 680 Traffic Center, I'm Ben Davies. Some construction is cleared on the northbound 400. We have the right lane blocked approaching Rutherford. They have finished up there. And the ramp to Rutherford has reopened off the northbound 400 in Vaughan as well. Very nice drive on Highway 400 right now, both directions between Toronto and Barrie. No collisions, no serious delays. If you're on the southbound side of the 400, just keep in mind we have long-term lane realignment south of Rutherford Road and some ongoing construction at Langstaff and the Express. You'll find two right lanes blocked there. It's a collision-free drive on the Don Valley Parkway into and out of the downtown. We do have road work this morning, however, approaching Richmond. Two right lanes are blocked. No delays at this time. 404 looking very good both directions, northbound and southbound. Up at Aurora on the northbound 404 north of Bloomington, the far right lane is taken out for long-term bridge construction. The northbound Dorval ramp to the eastbound QEW is closed for construction for the next few months. East of Dorval, we have long-term lane realignment on the eastbound QEW, and the ramp to northbound here, Ontario, is closed until later this month off the eastbound QEW as well. Southbound 427 ramp to the 409 down to a single lane. That's long-term construction as well. And they've shut the southbound 427 collector ramp to the Gardiner Expressway both directions also. You can still access the Gardiner using the express ramp this morning. East and westbound Dundas is closed at Gilmore Avenue. That's east of Runnymede for crane hoisting. They'll be finished up at 4 o'clock this morning. And if you're in Aurora, we do have water main repairs happening affecting traffic westbound on Wellington at John West Way. That is west of Bayview. Your next report is coming up at 2:01. Now with your extended forecast, meteorologist Eric Smith.
6: Cloudy skies through this morning with a slight chance of a shower, low of 20 degrees. And for the rest of the day, chance of showers, thunderstorms as well. 3 to 5 millimeters of rain is possible. High of 28, feeling like 35, so a little bit more uncomfortable for us. But all the rain should clear into the evening, the low of 18 degrees overnight. And then Tuesday, much more comfortable. Mainly sunny skies, high of 27 degrees with very little humidity. Then Wednesday, we're going to start clear. Those clouds start to build for the afternoon. Chance of showers as well, high high of 26, feeling like 30. And then into the evening, possible thunderstorms. So just keep your eyes to the sky. And Thursday, mainly sunny, high of 26, feeling like 30. The high today is 28.
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24: You're listening to 680 News Radio. You've likely seen kids and teenagers trying to film TikToks or tell you they want to go viral, and they may be onto something. Experts say the influencer economy could be worth $500 billion in 2027. Now, some U.S. universities are offering four-year degrees and minors on content creation and similar denominations. Ryan Schramm is leading the first ever academic center for the creative economy at Syracuse University. He says there's more that goes into the influencer than meets the eye.
22: From our perspective at Syracuse, it's looking at both the art and the science of this massive creator economy. Nearly 50 million people around the world participate in it. Millions of them are creators, but tens of millions of them are equally in other parts of that same ecosystem, whether they happen to be the supporting team behind that influencer or creator, a brand side marketer, the folks working on the technology that power those platforms.
24: Schramm says the minor in content creation can also help to support degrees in journalism, business, legal, and more. Well, after a week of daily events and celebrations, Pride events are taking over downtown Montreal.
23: Fierté Montréal is holding its 20th parade where thousands gathered to watch the festivities. Organizers have said they beefed up security after a deadly attack at Berlin Pride last month. A group of leftist LGBTQ+, known as Wild Pride, also held a march which started about an hour after the parade. The organizers of Wild Pride say they want to bring Pride back to its roots by protesting corporate sponsorship, police presence, and colonialism. Diana Musina, The Canadian Press.
24: And you won't feel so guilty enjoying ice cream this week. Dairy Queen Canada is bringing back Miracle Treat Day. Net proceeds from every Blizzard treat sold on Wednesday at participating stores will directly support local children's hospital foundations. 11-year-old Morgan Maury Freitag is this year's Miracle Treat Day ambassador. She is a patient at McMaster Children's Hospital and a longtime Dairy Queen fan.
25: It means a lot to me because I spent a lot of time at my local children's hospital growing up, so every little dollar counts towards anyone it can help.
24: To date, the Miracle Treat Day initiative has raised over $58 million. Up next, we'll check your business report.
26: I'm Chris McCusker. Canadian small businesses are cautiously optimistic, even though things haven't been easy. Fresh data from Xero shows a third straight quarterly decline. But at the same time, Ashley Mohammed, country manager for Xero Canada, says there has been some improvement.
27: So what we did see this June quarter is that they declined 0.6% year over year. But what I do want to call out is that was much better than the significant decline from the March quarter, which was at a 3% decline. So what we're seeing is that, yes, sales are still declining. What we are seeing is that fuel prices are amplifying that. And it's also trickling down to cash flow.
26: And some things are not in their control. And in some cases, the goalposts keep moving.
27: However, what the data is saying is that, especially with the June data, what it's suggesting is that it's encouraging, but it's still too early to call it a recovery, or we're stagnating, or we're going backwards, right? So the improvement in June also coincided with some lower gasoline prices, which is interesting because it gives, when there's lower gasoline prices, it will always give households a little bit more room in their budgets. So what that's also telling you is that these small changes in the economy, like fuel pricing, it has a very quick impact to the small business, which is favorable and unfavorable depending on where it's leaning towards.
26: Ashley Mohammed is country manager at Xero Canada. And with your weekend business report, I'm Chris McCusker.
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14: Good morning. This is Monday, August 10th. I'm Ben Howes. Here's what's making news this hour. An 80-year-old woman is dead as the result of wildfires that continue to burn out of control in British Columbia's Okanagan region. Two people were sent to hospital following a three-vehicle crash in Brampton that saw a vehicle flip over onto its roof. Police in Hamilton are searching for suspects after a stabbing early on Sunday morning left a 21-year-old man dead. And a 31-year-old Mississauga resident is dead after their canoe capsized in cottage country over the weekend.
15: The Blue Jays closed out their series with the Phillies, and tennis anyone? More action at the National Bank Open. 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
14: 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Time for Rogers, Xfinity Internet, traffic and weather together on the ones. Here's Ben Davey.
21: Good morning, Ben Howes. Volume is light on our major GTA highways. This early start to your Monday morning has been a good one. We'll start off with city streets. We have a few things to keep in mind. Dundas closed both directions at Gilmore Avenue. That's east of Runnymede. We've got crane hoisting operations ongoing there. That is going to wrap up at 4 o'clock this morning. Northbound Kennedy at William Kitchen Road. You've heard Ben talking about this. We had an issue there involving a vehicle and a pole. Two left lanes are blocked, so avoid northbound Kennedy south of the 401 for now. And we also have some water main repair happening in Aurora. It's westbound Wellington at John West Way. Westbound lanes are blocked. That's just west of Bayview. I'm not seeing any delay through there, but you may want to avoid that anyways if crews are working there at this hour. Now, we do have heavy volume in one location. That is on the westbound 401 west of Highway 25. We've got two right lanes blocked with overnight construction. Very heavy volume as you make your way towards Guelph Line. Just past Guelph Line is where that volume starts to clear. That's been some long-term construction west of Milton that has been ongoing, affecting that westbound 401. They've got two right lanes blocked in the eastbound 401 as well near Guelph Line, but that's not causing any volume delay that we can see. We do have some minor construction in Scarborough this morning, not nearly as much as usual, but two left lanes are blocked at Victoria Park and the Collectors. Transfers to the Collectors closed at Warden. Transfers to the Express closed east of Kennedy, and you can't get on the eastbound 401 from north or southbound McCowan or east or westbound Progress. On the westbound 401 west of White's, we've got long-term construction. The far left lane is taken out in the Collectors as you make your way towards Port Union. And in the transfers to the Collectors approaching Port Union, that's down to a single lane for long-term road work as well. West 401 ramp to Markham Road, there is right lane construction. Southbound 400 at Langstaff, still have two right lanes blocked in the Express. Southbound Don Valley Parkway approaching Richmond, two right lanes blocked with construction. Traffic slowing through there, but we're not seeing any sort of heavy backup at this time. Your next report coming up in less than 10 minutes with a forecast, meteorologist Eric Smith.
6: 20 degrees through this morning, cloudy skies and a slight chance of a shower. And if you're heading to work in the morning, have the rain jacket and the umbrella just in case. Chance of showers and thunderstorms as well. 3 to 5 millimeters of rain is possible. High of 28 for the day, feeling like 35. So remember to stay hydrated, but it all should clear into the evening to give us a very nice overnight with a low of 18 degrees. Your high today is 28.
14: It is 23 degrees under an overcast sky in downtown Toronto. 680 News Time, 203. In BC, police say an 80-year-old woman has died as the result of the wildfire that has forced the evacuation of thousands in the province's Okanagan region. Police say in a statement that the resident of Meadow Valley, northwest of Summerland, had been trying to evacuate with a family member, quote, when she died suddenly due to the fire. They say the death was reported early Saturday morning by a witness who was also evacuating. The statement says the BC Coroner's Service is investigating the nature of the woman's death and that police are not aware of any other fatalities in the fire. The wildfire has forced about 20,000 people to flee and has caused significant property damage after it erupted on Friday and surged towards the communities of Summerland and Peachland on Okanagan Lake. British Columbia remains under a state of emergency as the wildfires continue to spread out of control. And back in the GTA, two people are recovering in hospital following a two-vehicle collision in Brampton on Sunday afternoon. Officers were called to the area of Chingkuzi Road and Dusk Drive in Brampton shortly before 4:30. They say one vehicle flipped over following a three-vehicle crash. One woman suffered serious but non-life-threatening injuries. It's not clear if she was a driver or a passenger. A man believed to be the driver of one of the cars was taken to hospital with minor injuries. Roads have reopened in the area following a closure for the investigation. Hamilton police are investigating the stabbing death of a 21-year-old man early on Sunday morning. Around 2:30, police got a call from a taxi driver who found the victim on Main Street near the ramp to Highway 403. The man was taken to hospital where he was pronounced dead. There is no suspect description. However, investigators believe the victim was involved in a fight just hours earlier near King Street West and Paradise Road North. Anyone with information is being asked to contact police. A tragic incident in Cottage Country as the OPP say a 31-year-old Mississauga resident has died after their canoe capsized on a lake in Georgian Bay Township on Saturday evening. Officers say the incident happened shortly after 8 p.m. on Stewart Lake, just over 12 meters from the shoreline. They say that two people were in the boat when it flipped over. One of the occupants was rescued by a boat passing by, while a second person did not resurface after going underwater. Police are continuing to investigate the circumstances surrounding the incident. The OPP wants to remind all boaters to wear a properly fitted life jacket or personal flotation device, check the weather before heading out, and ensure all required safety equipment is readily available. Conservative leader Pierre Poilievre is asking the Prime Minister to not concede to U.S. President Donald Trump's demands during trade negotiations. Here is Canadian Press reporter Lisa Laporte.
0: In a letter to Prime Minister Mark Carney, Poilievre says Ottawa has given in to several of Trump's demands in the last year. This includes getting rid of the digital service tax and removing counter tariffs on the U.S. Poilievre says Canadians deserve a government with a backbone.
14: The opposition leader also says the Conservative Party supports Carney's attempts at building domestic strength and leverage to secure a tariff-free deal. A person has been arrested for impaired driving following a single-vehicle collision in Scarborough late on Sunday night. It happened at Kennedy Road and William Kitchen Road shortly after 11. Police say the vehicle crashed into a light pole, causing some damage to the pole. No injuries were reported, however. Northbound Kennedy is down to two lanes, and police say you should expect delays in the area and ask that you consider alternate routes. Stay with 680 News Radio for more on this developing story. A barn at the historic Cornell Campbell House property in Scarborough was heavily damaged by a fire on Saturday night. Crews were called to the Cornell Campbell House grounds on Kingston Road, just east of Markham Road, shortly before 11. A spokesperson for Toronto Fire Services says crews found the barn, which is used by the city for storage purposes, fully engulfed in flames. Paramedics attended the scene, but no one required any treatment. Officials say they do not know the circumstances that led to the fire. Cornell House was built back in 1858, and the property is meant to showcase what life was like in the area during the early 20th century. The Blue Jays failed to secure the sweep in the city of brotherly love. 680's Brandon DuPont with the recap.
2: Shane Bieber not having his best, but certainly not his worst. However, it could be the fact he just faced a super hot slugger in Kyle Schwarber.
4: The 2-1 pitch. And Schwarber fires one to left field. It's on a ride. Looking up and watching it fly is Davis Schneider. It's a three-run home run.
2: Schwarber would take Bieber yard not once but twice, and unfortunately the Jays wouldn't have too many answers until the eighth when Clement and Jimenez provided big hits, thus sending it into extras. However, Jays reliever Lazaro Estrada would get into a big hole in the 12th and allow a walk-off RBI single to Derek Hill. The Jays close out their road trip on a losing note as they fall 7-6 on the day and fail to get the first sweep since mid-June. Schedule, though, doesn't get any easier for the Jays as they'll be playing within their division for much of August. They'll now host a four-game series against the Red Sox Monday night. Brandon DePont, 680 News Radio.
14: Family members of a woman found dead on a First Nations reserve near Agassiz, BC, say they're devastated after the man accused in her murder walked free last month. Vanessa Terry was found dead in her home on the Seabird Island Reserve in April of 2024. Her sister, Mia Roberts, says the family was blindsided after key evidence, including an alleged confession, was ruled inadmissible last month over police mistreatment of the accused.
3: I was really caught off guard by it, and I was really angry, like, because they let us on for so many months saying that they had a case on him, that it can go to trial.
14: Terry's former partner, Frederick Charlie, was acquitted in BC Supreme Court. The BC Prosecution Services says the decision on the evidence in the case is under review as the window to appeal remains open. In 30 seconds, a look at your gas prices. 680 News Time, 209.
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14: 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Enpro says the price did not change at midnight, holding at $1.64.9 a liter at most GTA stations. Traffic and weather together on the ones coming up next. 680 News Time, 210.
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14: 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Traffic and weather together on the ones. Here's Ben Davey.
21: Ben, the eastbound 407 ramp to Darlington-Clarktown line had been closed for construction this morning. They've just reopened that. No problems on the 407 either direction that we're aware of. It's a smooth drive. And the 401 itself is moving quite well also, with one exception. That is the westbound 401 west of Milton. So we have heavy volume approaching Guelph line. From there, you're on and off the brakes for about a kilometer and a half, maybe 2 kilometers. We have two right lanes blocked with construction. This has been some long-term ongoing road work, and it's going to take you a while to get through there. Now, we have two right lanes blocked at Guelph line on the eastbound side of the 401 as well, but there's no heavy delay through there right now that we can see. And Scarborough eastbound 401 at Victoria Park has two left lanes blocked in the collectors, and the transfers to the collectors are closed at Warden. East to Kennedy, it's the transfers to the express that are closed, and no access to the eastbound 401 from north or southbound McCowan or east or westbound Progress. Northbound 404 north of Bloomington, far right lane taken out for bridge construction. That's a long-term project. Southbound 404 looking good onto the Don Valley Parkway. That's a collision-free drive. Now, we do have two right lanes blocked on the South DVP approaching Richmond, but volume very light, so there's no very lengthy slowdown through there at all. Actually, I don't see any slowdown at all right now, so that is definitely good news if you're heading into the downtown. Gardner Expressway also looking good both directions as well, but keep in mind the Park Lawn ramp to the westbound Gardner closed last week, and that is going to be shut down for long-term construction. It'll probably be December before that Park Lawn ramp to the West Gardner reopens. So plan your travels accordingly. Westbound QEW, two left lanes blocked west of the 427. That was pretty heavy earlier approaching Dixie, but volume much lighter now as we've gone through the overnight hours. And the northbound Browns Line ramp in Etobicoke to the northbound 427. That is still closed for overnight road work also. Your next report coming up in less than 10 minutes with your forecast. Here's Eric Smith.
6: Low of 20 degrees through this morning, cloudy skies and a slight chance of a shower. And for the rest of the day, mainly cloudy, chance of a shower and thunderstorm. About 3 to 5 millimeters is possible. High of 28, feeling like 35. So remember to stay hydrated. Southwesterly breeze as well. 10 to 30 kilometers an hour sustained. Should all clear into the evening, though, to give us a very nice overnight with a low of 18 degrees. And Tuesday, much more comfortable. High of 27, mainly sunny and a northwesterly breeze. Your high today is 28.
14: It's 23 degrees, feeling like 28 under an overcast sky in downtown Toronto. Coming up in 60 seconds, we'll have a look at your top headlines and sports. 680 News Time, 2:13.
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0: sky in downtown Toronto. Good morning, I'm Ben Howes. Here are the top stories this hour. Authorities in British Columbia have confirmed the death of an 80-year-old woman as the result of devastating wildfires in the Okanagan region. They say she died trying to escape the flames. BC remains under a state of emergency. A man and a woman were sent to hospital by a multi-vehicle crash in Brampton on Sunday afternoon. It happened near Ching Koozie Road and Dusk Drive. Officers say one of the vehicles flipped onto its roof. The woman suffered serious injuries while the man suffered minor injuries. A stabbing in Hamilton early on Sunday leaves a 21-year-old man dead and police searching for suspects. Investigators say they believe the victim may have been involved in an earlier altercation. And a 31-year-old Mississauga resident is dead after their canoe capsized in Georgian Township on Saturday night. It happened on Stewart Lake, only 12 meters from the shoreline. Coming up after sports, a group representing First Nations in BC is calling on Ottawa to pump the brakes on a West Coast pipeline. We give you the latest. 680 News Time, 216. It's time for sports from Sportsnet 590, The Fan. Here's Randolph Fairbairn.
1: The Blue Jays went in the series finale of their three-game set with the Philadelphia Phillies. They took the first two and pushed the finale to a 12th inning, where the Phillies scored two in the bottom half to win 7-6. Jays now start a stretch of 13 games in 14 days, where they will meet the Red Sox, Yankees, Rays, and back to the Yankees. They'll start a four-game series with Boston at Rogers Centre, with Game 1 starting at 7:07 on Sportsnet. Elsewhere, the Braves beat the Yankees 2-1, Athletics over the Red Sox 4-3. The A's' Jacob Wilson set a new MLB record, breaking Mike Bordick's 110-game errorless streak for his position at shortstop. Wilson has made his last error on July 6, 2025. The Rays also beat the Mariners 4-1. Tennis, the National Bank Open with round of 16 action. Canada's Leila Fernandez going against Naomi Osaka, and Osaka rolls to a 6-4, 6-4 win. Osaka moves on to face the 2-seed Elena Rybakina, while the 4-seed Coco Gauff also won. She advances to the quarters. On the men's side, Juan Fonseca fell to Ben Shelton 6-3, 7-6. Shelton moves on to the quarters. Matches can be seen on Sportsnet, Sportsnet 1, and Sportsnet 360. 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From the NSL, AFC Toronto tied league leader Ottawa 2-2. 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
4: You're listening to 680 News Radio. Good morning. I'm Lisa Emerald. A group representing First Nations across BC is calling on Ottawa and Alberta to halt the proposed West Coast pipeline, warning it would worsen climate change and disasters. David Augustine with the Canadian Press tells us more.
5: In a letter to Prime Minister Mark Carney and Alberta Premier Danielle Smith, the Union of BC Indian Chiefs says First Nations have not been meaningfully consulted on a proposed West Coast oil pipeline. The group says key decisions have already been made and warns expanding fossil fuel production will worsen climate change. The proposed 1,250-kilometer pipeline would carry up to 1 million barrels of crude oil per day from Alberta to a port near Delta, BC for export. Now, Ottawa is considering designating the project as being in the national interest, which could speed up its approval process. David Augustine, The Canadian Press.
4: Lawyers and advocacy groups are raising concerns about proposed federal changes to Canada's Access to Information Act.
6: Critics are most concerned about the restriction on access to certain documents, which could include emails. They also oppose allowing longer processing delays based on staffing or budgets, saying some access requests already take months or even years. Advocates say Ottawa could reduce delays by proactively publishing

0: more records, including scientific evidence behind decisions on issues like pesticides and GMOs. Diana Musina, The Canadian Press.
1: And if you're planning a trip to the Gulf Coast anytime soon, you'll want to listen up. There have been new warnings about the rising number of deadly flesh-eating bacteria cases this year, and health officials are warning visitors to the Gulf Coast not to go into the water if they have cuts or open wounds. ABC News medical contributor Dr. Alok Patel with more.
2: It is important to note that this is rare, but cases are on the rise because what scientists believe, this deadly bacteria named Vibrio vulnificus is actually increasing in number as waters are warming.
1: He also reminds us that serious infections can also result from eating raw or undercooked shellfish from water where the bacteria are found. Coming up next, your traffic and weather together.
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9: From the 680 Traffic Center, I'm Ben Davey. The eastbound Gardner ramp to northbound Islington remains closed, and you can't get on the eastbound Gardner from southbound Islington. Those ramps are shut down for overnight construction. We have long-term road work on the southbound 427. The ramp to the 409 is down to a single lane, and the south 427 collector ramp to the east and westbound Gardner Expressway is closed this morning for construction. You can use the express ramp to access the Gardner either direction from the southbound 427 instead. Northbound Browns Line ramp to the northbound 427 is closed for road work this morning. Traveling westbound QEW, you'll find two left lanes blocked west of the 427. The ramp to southbound here, Ontario, closed from the westbound QEW, and the northbound here, Ontario ramp to the westbound QEW closed as well, both of which expected to reopen at some point this month. Park Lawn ramp to the westbound Gardner closed for the next several months. That just shut down last week. If you're on the southbound Don Valley Parkway, two right lanes are blocked approaching Richmond. No issues on the northbound side of the DVP at all. It's a smooth drive up onto the 404. Through Aurora, north of Bloomington, you are going to find the far right lane taken out on the northbound 404. That is long-term bridge construction. Also in Aurora, westbound Wellington Street closed at John West Way. That is just west of Bayview. Crews are on scene there doing water main repairs. Your next report is coming up at 2:31. With your extended forecast now, meteorologist Eric Smith.
10: Overall, we have quite a comfortable week ahead for us with temperatures trending around the seasonal mark. It's just today we have some humidity building and Wednesday some rain. Now for this morning, cloudy, slight chance of a shower, low of 20 degrees. For the rest of the day, chance of showers and thunderstorms. High of 28, feeling like 35, but all the rain should clear into the evening to give us a very nice overnight. Low of 18 degrees, and Tuesday it's much more comfortable. High of 27 degrees, very little humidity, mainly sunny skies as well. And then Wednesday, we're going to start clear, but those clouds start to build into the afternoon. Chance of showers, high of 26, feeling like 30, and then some possible thunderstorms into the evening. And Thursday, lots of sun, high of 26, feeling like 30. Your high today is 28.
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1: 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Jury selection in the U.S. is set to begin this week for the trial of Dwayne Davis, who is accused of orchestrating the murder of popular American rapper and actor Tupac Shakur. City's Rhianne Campbell with more.
8: Prosecutors argue that Davis provided the gun that was used to kill Tupac. In a 2019 book co-authored by Davis, he claims he was in the Cadillac when the fatal gunfire erupted. Davis has pled not guilty. He's the only person ever charged in connection to Tupac's killing.
1: Since his arrest, Davis has said his prior statements were false and just an attempt to sell books, and he has blamed his co-author for inserting false information. Well, there's a good chance you could see a lot of meteors almost anywhere in the sky this week. AP correspondent Julie Walker reports.
14: Astronomers say viewing conditions are promising for the Perseid meteor shower this week, peaking Wednesday night with a new moon preventing moonlight from spoiling the show, says astrophysicist Neil deGrasse Tyson.
15: Moonlight dramatically reduces how many meteors you can see. The dim ones just are completely washed out by moonlight. So on that day, it's been called by some the stargazers' heaven.
14: About 50 to 100 meteors per hour may be visible under ideal conditions. Meteor showers happen when Earth plows through trails of debris left by comets or asteroids. The Perseids come from Comet Swift-Tuttle. I'm Julie Walker.
1: Spider-Man Brand New Day is continuing its magical run in theaters. It earned another $144.5 million domestically, pushing its worldwide total to $1.67 billion after just 10 days. The film is now the year's highest grossing release. Christopher Nolan's The Odyssey also crossed the $1 billion mark, becoming his highest grossing movie and setting a domestic IMAX record. Together, the blockbusters have helped put 2026 box office revenue well ahead of last year, with summer ticket sales nearing $4 billion. February 3rd, 1959 was known as the day the music died. It later became a tribute song to celebrate the lives and music careers of 50s rock and roll icons Buddy Holly, Ritchie Valens, and the big bopper J.P. Richardson, who were all killed in a plane crash that day. The trio of stars had just played what ended up being their final performance at the Surf Ballroom in Clear Lake, Iowa. Valens' younger sister, Connie, spoke at the ceremony held for the trio on Friday.
16: They will forever be recognized, not only through their contribution to the music world or by their fate. They are forever guardians to the Surf District.
1: In their memory, three bronze statues were unveiled where that venue still stands today to celebrate their music legacies. Coming up next, we'll take a look at your business report.
17: Ronan Harary, co-founder of Spin Master, the company that invented Paw Patrol, argues that young entrepreneurs with little to no experience may be best suited for success in the business world.
18: Like, for example, everybody's rooting for you. Everybody wants you to win. You don't realize it when you're young, and everybody wants to be around you. They love your energy.
17: In his new book, No Experience Necessary, he says when he was 26 years old, he created the Air Hogs flying toy, but found out during production that Hasbro and Mattel passed.
18: Thought about the issue for a while, and you know, we were just like, we could figure it out. And I think if we were older, we would have actually not done it.
17: But that youthful idealism was what pushed him forward.
18: It took our company from $7 million in sales to $35 million in sales, and we did hundreds of millions of dollars worth of sales post that.
17: From Air Hogs to Paw Patrol, now 30 years later, Harary Spin Master has 28 offices around the globe, more than 3,000 employees, and billions of dollars in annual revenue. Amy Morris, Bloomberg Radio.
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0: Good morning. This is Monday, August 10th. I'm Ben Howes. Here's what's making news this hour. The RCMP in British Columbia say an 80-year-old woman is dead as the result of devastating wildfires that continue to rage in the province's Okanagan region. A man and a woman are recovering in hospital following a three-vehicle collision in Brampton on Sunday afternoon. Canadian dreams of a second straight singles champion at the National Bank Open have been dashed after Leila Fernandez was eliminated last night. And the search for suspects is on after a stabbing in Hamilton leaves a 21-year-old man dead.
2: It was the Blue Jays going in the closeout of their series with the Phillies, and the National Bank Open continued with men's and women's action. Sports at 45.
0: 680 News Time, 2:31. 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Here's Ben Davey.
4: Excellent start to the Monday morning drive, Ben. We only have one heavy delay at this time. It's on the westbound 401 west of Milton. So we have long-term construction in the Campbellville area, and you're going to find it jammed up from just past Guelph Line now. It's maybe about half a kilometer, probably not even that. So it looks like we have seen some improvement through there now on that westbound 401. Two right lanes are blocked, so you still need a little bit of extra time to get through. We've got some long-term construction happening through there. On the eastbound 401 at Guelph Line, two right lanes are blocked as well. Traffic not nearly as heavy that direction, and that is east of Guelph Line where you'll find that road work. In Scarborough, we have construction at Victoria Park and the collectors. Two left lanes are blocked. Transfers to the collectors closed at Warden. Transfers to the express closed east of Kennedy. No major volume delays, though, this morning so far. North and south McAllen and east and west progress ramps to the eastbound 401 are closed. And then on the westbound 401, we have long-term road work west of White's to beyond Port Union. In the collector's far left lane is blocked. Approaching Port Union, the transfers to the collectors are down to a single lane. West 401 ramp to Markham Road, there's right lane construction. That is long-term road work as well. If you're traveling on the southbound Don Valley Parkway, you will find that we have two right lanes blocked approaching Richmond. That's been fairly lightly traveled so far this morning, though. No major delays that we can see. Westbound QEW with two left lanes blocked west of the 427. Traffic moving a little bit slowly from there through to Dixie, but not backed up like it was earlier. Northbound Browns Line ramp to the northbound 427 is still closed for overnight road work. If you're on the eastbound Gardner Expressway, you're going to find some construction affecting the ramp to northbound Islington, and the southbound Islington ramp to the eastbound Gardner is closed. Your next report in less than 10 minutes with the forecast meteorologist Eric Smith.
10: We have a warm day ahead for us with the warm front moving through this morning. Low of 20 degrees, cloudy skies, slight chance of a shower. And for the rest of the day, chance of showers and thunderstorms. 3 to 5 millimeters of rain is possible, and it's going to be humid. High of 28, feeling like 35. But all the rain should clear into the evening to give us a very nice overnight with a low of 18. Your high today is 28.
0: It's 23 degrees, feeling like 28 under an overcast sky in downtown Toronto. 680 News Time, 2:33. Police in British Columbia say an 80-year-old woman has died as the result of the wildfire that has forced the evacuation of thousands in the province's Okanagan region. Penticton RCMP say the woman was attempting to escape when she died due to the fire. British Columbia remains under a provincial state of emergency as more than 100 wildfires continue to burn and nearly half of them remain out of control. Greg Crowder left his home early Saturday as a wildfire tore into the Summerland community. He says the fire seemed to skip over some homes.
23: Tree stumps burning and stuff like that. It wasn't completely out. They had just knocked the major part of the fire out. And now the embers, you only have to worry about the embers coming off the thing. And in the middle of the valley, there's two houses gone. And either side of them, the houses were intact. But the one house, they hadn't shut the gas off. And there's a big geyser of natural gas burning.
0: Crews continue to face difficult conditions from shifting winds, extremely dry fuels, and smoke that could limit helicopter and air tanker operations. And back in the GTA, Peel police are investigating a three-vehicle crash in Brampton that sent two people to hospital. It happened near the intersection of Chincoosie Road and Dusk Drive just before 4 yesterday afternoon. Police say one of the vehicles involved flipped over. One woman was taken to a local trauma center with serious injuries. It's not clear if she was a driver or a passenger. Meanwhile, a man believed to be the driver of one of the cars was taken to hospital with minor injuries. Roads were closed in the area for the investigation, but they have since reopened. Singles action had the last Canadian standing at the National Bank Open. 680's Randolph Fairbairn with the story.
2: With Leila Fernandez being Canada's last hope at the National Bank Open in singles action, she would face a tough challenge when she met Naomi Osaka in the round of 16. Fernandez started the tournament with a bye and then cruised in her first match, 6-2, 6-2. Match two would see her meet the fifth-seeded Mira Andreeva. No problem, Fernandez would win 6-1, 6-4. Osaka, the 11th seed, would have relatively little resistance in her first two matches, setting up the round of 16 showdown. Osaka took the first set 6-4 after breaking Fernandez at 3-3. The second set played out much like the first with a 3-3 break and then a 6-4 final, with Osaka taking the match 6-4, 6-4. She moves on to face Elena Rybakina in the quarters. From the Sports Center, I'm Randolph Fairbairn.
0: Police in Hamilton are searching for suspects after a stabbing left a 21-year-old man dead. They say they were contacted by a taxi driver who found the victim around 2:30 on Sunday morning. He was found on Main Street West near the ramp to the 403. Investigators say they believe the victim was involved in an earlier altercation near King Street West and Paradise Road. They're asking anyone who was in the area between 2 and 2:45 on Sunday morning to reach out to police. One person has been arrested for impaired driving after a vehicle crashed into a pole in Scarborough late on Sunday. It happened at Kennedy Road and William Kitchen Road shortly after 11. Police say no one was injured, but the pole was damaged. Northbound Kennedy has restricted lanes at William Kitchen. Police say you should expect delays and consider alternate routes. The popular Taste of the Danforth Festival took over city streets again following a two-year hiatus. City's Rhianne Campbell tells us more about what the festival means to the community.
8: This year, contributions from all three levels of government helped bring festivities back to the Danforth, which many business owners and visitors say is an anticipated return.
3: I think it's a very important event. I've been coming here with my family for multiple years. I've always loved the Greek community here, and I would love to see it continue on into the future, you know?
5: I think if you look at, like, the Queen Street West area, where so many, like, local businesses have gone down because there's not enough support and everyone's just going after franchises, opening it up and providing financial support and just getting exposure for all of these companies is, like, really, really worth all of the investment that the city puts into it.
0: The festival wrapped up at 10 p.m. last night, and Danforth will reopen shortly. The Blue Jays almost complete the comeback, but fall short in Philadelphia. 680's Brandon DuPont has the recap.
6: The Jays' bats would find it difficult through much of the game as Philly starter Jesus Luzardo would strike out a dozen Jays batters over seven innings of two-run ball. However, things would change once Luzardo's replacement came in. That's when Ernie Clement would bring in a run off a double, and then Andres Jimenez would answer the call as well.
7: And he flares the ball right center field, down for a base hit. Okamoto scores. Clement in after him. Jimenez does it again.
6: The Jays, though, will be kicking themselves with Brett Bateman failing to get a sacrifice bunt down after Josh Smith and Nathan Lucas reached open the ninth. Combine that with even more missed opportunities, scoring both the 10th and 11th. As a result, a tired Jays reliever, Lazaro Estrada, pitching a third consecutive day, would allow the tying and winning runs in the 12th. The Jays lick their wounds as they welcome the Red Sox to town Monday night. Brandon DuPont, 680 News Radio.
0: A child forced the cancellation of a jetliner flight. ABC's Chuck Sievertson reports.
24: A Porter Airlines flight in British Columbia was canceled last week after a young child refused to sit down and buckle up. The airline says the parent and crew repeatedly tried to secure the kid, but it was no use. The plane returned to the terminal at Victoria International Airport. Removing the parent and child and their luggage delayed the Toronto-bound flight past the airport's runway closure. All remaining passengers had to get off. They were rebooked.
0: Passengers had to wait for another flight the next day. Coming up in 30 seconds, a look at your gas prices. 680 News Time, 2:39.
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0: 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Enpro says the price did not change at midnight, holding at $1.64.9 a liter at most GTA stations. 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
0: 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Here's Ben Davey.
4: All right, thank you, Ben. Just seeing a quick note here that came in seconds ago from Toronto Transportation regarding the incident we've been telling you about at Kennedy Road and William Kitchen Road. This is just south of the 401. Northbound Kennedy now has 3 left lanes blocked again, so it was down to 2. They've closed a third lane. Sounds like a good idea just to avoid that area completely. Apparently a pole was hit earlier yesterday, so a good idea to avoid that completely. Again, northbound Kennedy at William Kitchen Road, south of the 401. Sounds like the southbound lane through there are open. The southbound Islington ramp to the eastbound Gardner has reopened, so some good news there. However, as far as we know, the east Gardner ramp to northbound Islington is still closed. That might reopen soon. We'll let you know if it does. Southbound 427 ramp to the 409 down to a single lane. That's long-term road work. And we also have the south 427 collector ramp to the eastbound and westbound Gardner Expressway closed for construction this morning. You can use the express ramp to get to the Gardner either direction from the southbound 427 in the meantime. Northbound Browns Line ramp to the northbound 427 is closed. If you're on the westbound QEW, west of the 427, 2 left lanes are blocked with construction. Southbound Don Valley Parkway has some road work this morning. That's approaching Richmond. 2 right lanes are blocked, but we're not seeing any volume delays. Southbound 400 at Langstaff and the Express, 2 right lanes blocked with construction there. And we have heavy volume, really the only delay that we have on the go right now, and it's much improved. Westbound 401 at Guelph Line, 2 right lanes blocked with construction. The north and south Guelph Line ramps to the westbound 401 are closed, so the westbound lanes are moving slowly. The eastbound 401 has construction at Guelph Line as well. 2 right lanes are blocked that direction, but that hasn't seen any volume delays in recent hours. Your next report coming up in less than 10 minutes with your forecast. Now here's meteorologist Eric Smith.
10: Back-to-back fronts for us. This morning's a warm front and Tuesday's a cold front. Now this morning, low of 20 degrees, cloudy skies, slight chance of a shower as well. And the warm front's going to bring along the chance of showers and thunderstorms that'll continue through the day. 3 to 5 millimeters of rain is possible. High of 28, feeling like 35. But all the rain should clear into the evening to give us a very nice overnight with a low of 18 degrees. And Tuesday, that's when the cold front moves through, knocking away the humidity. High of 27, northwesterly breeze and mainly sunny skies. The high today is 28.
0: Is 23 degrees under an overcast sky in downtown Toronto. 680 News Time, 2:43. Coming up in 60 seconds, a look at your top headlines and sports.
14: Hanging out after work was great, but I'm exhausted. 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I think I'm good to drive. 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
15: Research shows people often can't accurately judge their level of impairment after drinking, and they may not be safe to drive.
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15: Drunk driving is a woman's issue too. 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
0: It's 23 degrees, feeling like 27 under an overcast sky in downtown Toronto. Good morning, I'm Ben Howes. Here are the top stories this hour. An 80-year-old woman has fallen victim to devastating wildfires in British Columbia's Okanagan region. According to the RCMP, they say she was killed while trying to escape the flames. The entire province remains under a state of emergency. Two people are recovering in hospital following a multi-vehicle crash in Brampton. It happened near Chinkoozie Road and Dusk Drive. Officers say one of the vehicles flipped over onto its roof. Roads in the area have reopened following the investigation. Leila Fernandez is eliminated from the National Bank Open, dashing Canadian hopes for a second straight singles champion. She fell to Naomi Osaka in straight sets on Sunday evening. And police in Hamilton are searching for suspects after a stabbing left a 21-year-old man dead. The victim was found on Main Street West near the ramp to the 403. Police are asking anyone that was in the area between 2 and 2:45 yesterday morning to reach out. 680 News Time, 2:45. It's time for sports from Sportsnet 590 The Fan. Here's Randall Fairbairn.
2: The Blue Jays took on the Philadelphia Phillies to close out their series in Philadelphia, looking for the sweep. The Phillies scoring two in the 12th, good for a 7-6 W. The Jays now have a 13-game stretch against the AL East. They'll meet the Red Sox, Yankees, and Rays. It starts with four games with Boston at Rogers Center. Game one starting at 7:07 on Sportsnet. Elsewhere, the Braves beat the Yankees 2-1. The Athletics over the Red Sox 4-3. Rays took care of the Mariners 4-1. Tennis at the National Bank Open, round of 16 action. Canada's Leila Fernandez going against Naomi Osaka. Osaka wins at 6-4, 6-4. Elsewhere, Alexandra Iala falling to Belinda Bencic, 6-4, 6-love. Osaka moves on to face the 2-seed Elena Rybakina. Bencic will meet the 4-seed Coco Gauff in the quarters. On the men's side, Juan Fonseca met Ben Shelton. Shelton wins 6-3, 7-6. He moves on to play Jakob Menchik. 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Somber news from the NBA. Don Nelson, a five-time champion with the Boston Celtics and the second winningest coach in NBA history, has passed away at the age of 86. From the pitch, AFC Toronto tied league leader Ottawa 2-2. 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
20: You're listening to 680 News Radio. Good morning. I'm Lisa Emeral. AP correspondent Julie Walker reports Russia and Ukraine exchanged more strikes that have left at least seven dead and many others injured.
21: In Russia's Belgorod region, five people died and two dozen others hurt overnight in Ukraine drone attacks. Two people were killed and 13 others hurt when Russian missiles hit a high-rise block in Kharkiv, while dozens of missiles and drones struck Ukraine's southern Odessa region, injuring eight. At the Vatican, Pope Leo renewing his calls for peace.
27: Dare spazio alla diplomazia e al dialogo. Per aprire la strada alla pace.
21: Large-scale Russian missile strikes on Ukraine have become routine this summer, with Moscow exploiting the country's shortage of interceptors for the U.S.-made Patriot systems. Ukraine's President Zelensky has for months been lobbying other countries, especially the U.S., to send him more Patriot systems made scarcer by the Iran war. Failing that, Zelensky wants to make Patriot ammunition in Ukraine. I'm Julie Walker.
20: As Canada-U.S. trade negotiations are expected to continue this week, Conservative leader Pierre Poilievre is asking the Prime Minister not to give into the demands of U.S. President Donald Trump. Lisa Laporte with the Canadian Press has more.
3: In a letter to Prime Minister Mark Carney, Poilievre says Ottawa has given in to several of Trump's demands in the last year. This includes getting rid of the digital service tax and removing counter tariffs on the U.S. Poilievre says Canadians deserve a government with a backbone.
20: In 10 days, a new round of 50% tariffs from the Trump administration will go into effect on a range of Canadian goods. Atlantic Canada saw record high heat on Friday in New Brunswick, Newfoundland, and Nova Scotia. In New Brunswick, the temperature reached 32.6 Celsius in St. John, breaking a record for August 7th that was set in 1996. In Western Newfoundland, it reached 27.5 degrees in Stephenville, beating a record for the date that was set in 1908. And in Nova Scotia, the temperature reached 32.6 Celsius at the Halifax Airport and 32.2 degrees at the Shearwater Military Airport on the east side of Halifax Harbor, breaking two records. Coming up next, your traffic and weather together.
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4: From the 680 Traffic Center, I'm Ben Davey. Just one new problem since we spoke last is on the northbound Dawn Valley Parkway near York Mills. We have a stalled vehicle blocking the right lane. Not seeing any delay through there, however, so that is good news. It's a smooth drive on the Dawn Valley Parkway both directions. If you are southbound, we do have some construction happening at Richmond. On the approach to Richmond, you'll find two right lanes blocked, but that's not causing any sort of volume delays. Gardner Expressway moving very well into and out of the downtown. Just keep in mind that Park Lawn ramp to the westbound Gardner is still closed and will remain shut down for several months. Northbound Browns Line ramp to the northbound 427 is closed. And if you're on the southbound 427, you'll find the ramp to the 409 down to a single lane. South 427 collector ramp to the east and westbound Gardner closed for construction. You can use the express ramp to get to the Gardner either direction in the meantime. We have crane hoisting affecting Dundas Street, both directions at Gilmore Avenue. This is east of Runnymede. That crane hoisting is expected to conclude at 4 o'clock this morning, so it should be reopening within the next hour or two. And in Aurora, some water main work is being done on Wellington. So westbound lanes are blocked at John West Way. That's west of Bayview. And crews are on scene working on a water main there. Good idea to avoid that for now if you can. Your next report coming up at 3:01 with your extended forecast, meteorologist Eric Smith.
10: Cloudy skies through this morning with a slight chance of a shower, low of 20 degrees. And for the rest of the day, chance of showers, thunderstorms as well. 3 to 5 millimeters of rain is possible. High of 28, feeling like 35, so a little bit more uncomfortable for us, but all the rain should clear into the evening with a low of 18 degrees overnight, and then Tuesday, much more comfortable. Mainly sunny skies, high of 27 degrees with very little humidity. Then Wednesday, we're going to start clear. Those clouds start to build for the afternoon. Chance of showers as well, high of 26, feeling like 30. And then into the evening, possible thunderstorms, so just keep your eyes to the sky. And Thursday, mainly sunny, high of 26, feeling like 30. The high today is 28.
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20: You're listening to 680 News Radio. You've likely seen kids and teenagers trying to film TikToks or tell you they want to go viral, and they may be onto something. Experts say the influencer economy could be worth $500 billion in 2027. Now, some U.S. universities are offering four-year degrees and minors on content creation and similar denominations. Ryan Schramm is leading the first ever academic center for the creative economy at Syracuse University. He says there's more that goes into the influencer than meets the eye.
6: From our perspective at Syracuse, it's looking at both the art and the science of this massive creator economy. Nearly 50 million people around the world participate in it. Millions of them are creators, but tens of millions of them are equally in other parts of that same ecosystem, whether they happen to be the supporting team behind that influencer or creator, a brand side marketer, the folks working on the technology that power those platforms.
20: Schramm says the minor in content creation can also help to support degrees in journalism, business, legal, and more. Well, after a week of daily events and celebrations, Pride events are taking over downtown Montreal.
9: Fierté Montréal is holding its 20th parade where thousands gathered to watch the festivities. Organizers have said they beefed up security after a deadly attack at Berlin Pride last month. A group of leftist LGBTQ+, known as Wild Pride, also held a march which started about an hour after the parade. The organizers of Wild Pride say they want to bring Pride back to its roots by protesting corporate sponsorship, police presence, and colonialism. Diana Musina, The Canadian Press.
20: And you won't feel so guilty enjoying ice cream this week. Dairy Queen Canada is bringing back Miracle Treat Day. Net proceeds from every Blizzard treat sold on Wednesday at participating stores will directly support local children's hospital foundations. 11-year-old Morgan Maury Freitag is this year's Miracle Treat Day ambassador. She is a patient at McMaster Children's Hospital and a longtime Dairy Queen fan.
11: It means a lot to me because I spent a lot of time at my local children's hospital growing up, so every little dollar counts towards anyone it can help.
20: To date, the Miracle Treat Day initiative has raised over $58 million. Up next, we'll check your business report.
14: Something interesting is happening in the world of running. 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
15: Shirts that are $140, shorts that are $350, running vests that are $410.
14: Bloomberg retail reporter Lily Meyer says it's in part because it's about more than just running.
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15: The brand, every few years, will use athletes, have them run, and analyze their sweat patterns, and make these laser-cut holes based on where runners sweat.
14: You try it on first. 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
0: A deadly boat incident in New York Harbor killed a five-month-old baby and her mother. 12 other passengers survived, but the boat captain is facing charges.
24: Tonight, the boat's operator, 46-year-old Manuel Hernandez, arrested, facing 13 counts of reckless endangerment. The Coast Guard now digging into whether this was an illegal charter operation and if Hernandez was carrying passengers for hire without the required credentials, safety equipment, and inspection.
0: That was ABC's Morgan Norwood reporting.
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0: Good morning. This is Monday, August 10th. I'm Ben Howes. Here's what's making news this hour. An 80-year-old woman is dead as the result of wildfires that continue to burn out of control in British Columbia's Okanagan region. Two people were sent to hospital following a three-vehicle crash in Brampton that saw a vehicle flip over onto its roof. Police in Hamilton are searching for suspects after a stabbing early on Sunday morning left a 21-year-old man dead. And a 31-year-old Mississauga resident is dead after their canoe capsized in Cottage Country over the weekend.
2: The Blue Jays closed out their series with the Phillies, and tennis anyone? More action at the National Bank Open. 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
0: 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Here's Ben Davey.
4: No delays anywhere, Ben. It's a really nice drive out there on our GTA highways, and that includes the 401 both directions at Guelph Line. Now, the construction is still in place as far as we know, but the volume has improved substantially. Eastbound 401 at Guelph Line, two right lanes are blocked. On the westbound side, you've got two right lanes blocked as well. That westbound 401 was very slow earlier between Highway 25 and Guelph Line, but we're not seeing any delay through there right now. North and southbound Guelph Line ramps to the westbound 401 still closed as far as we know. Eastbound 401 at Victoria Park and the collectors, two left lanes blocked. Transfers to the collectors closed at Warden. Transfers to the express closed east of Kennedy. And some on-ramps have just opened in Scarborough. North and southbound McAllen ramps to the eastbound 401 have cleared, and the progress ramp to the eastbound 401 has reopened as well. Now we still have long-term road work on the west 401 west of White's to be on Port Union in the collectors. Far left lane taken out, and approaching Port Union, the transfers to the collectors are down to the single lane. That's long-term construction as well. West 401 ramp to Markham Road has construction blocking just the right lane. Northbound 404, no problems at all, but on the northbound Don Valley Parkway at York Mills, we have a stalled vehicle blocking the right lane. I'm checking to see if that starts to get heavy. It isn't, and I don't even see the vehicle on my Toronto transportation cameras here, so it doesn't seem to be any issue in terms of traffic flow on that northbound Don Valley Parkway right now. It looks good southbound as well, even though we have construction approaching Richmond. Two right lanes are blocked, but it's not heavy through there at all. Southbound 400 south of Rutherford, long-term lane realignment, and you will find two right lanes blocked on the southbound 400 at Langstaff in the express. Westbound QEW still have two left lanes blocked west of the 427. Eventually clears as you reach Dixie. The northbound Browns Line ramp to the northbound 427 is still closed, and the eastbound Gardner ramp to northbound Islington was shut down for overnight construction. It has just reopened. Your next report coming up in less than 10 minutes with your forecast now. Here's meteorologist Eric Smith.
10: 20 degrees through this morning, cloudy skies and a slight chance of a shower. And if you're heading to work in the morning, have the rain jacket and the umbrella just in case. Chance of showers and thunderstorms as well. 3 to 5 millimeters of rain is possible. High of 28 for the day, feeling like 35. So remember to stay hydrated, but it all should clear into the evening to give us a very nice overnight with a low of 18 degrees. Your high today is 28.
0: It's 23 degrees, feeling like 27 under an overcast sky in downtown Toronto. 680 News Time, 303. In British Columbia, police say an 80-year-old woman has died as the result of the wildfire that has forced the evacuation of thousands in British Columbia's Okanagan region. Police say in a statement that the resident of Meadow Valley, northwest of Summerland, had been trying to evacuate with a family member when she, quote, died suddenly due to the fire. They say the death was reported early Saturday morning by a witness who was also evacuating. The statement says the BC Coroner's Service is investigating the nature of the woman's death and that police are not aware of any other fatalities due to the fire. The wildfire has forced about 20,000 people to flee and has caused significant property damage after it erupted on Friday and surged towards the communities of Summerland and Peachland on Okanagan Lake. British Columbia remains under a state of emergency as the wildfires continue to spread out of control. And back in the GTA, two people are recovering in hospital following a two-vehicle collision in Brampton on Sunday afternoon. Officers were called to the area of Chincoosey Road and Dusk Drive shortly before 4:30. They say one vehicle flipped over following the three-vehicle crash. One woman suffered serious but non-life-threatening injuries. It's not clear if she was a driver or a passenger. A man believed to be the driver of one of the cars was taken to hospital with minor injuries. Roads have reopened in the area following a closure for the investigation. Hamilton police are investigating the stabbing death of a 21-year-old man early Sunday morning. Around 2:30 a.m., police got a call from a taxi driver who found the victim on Main Street near the ramp to Highway 403. The man was rushed to hospital where he was pronounced dead. Police have not provided any suspect description. However, investigators believe the victim was involved in a fight just hours earlier near King Street West and Paradise Road North. They're asking anyone with information to reach out to authorities. A tragic incident in Cottage Country, as the OPP say a 31-year-old Mississauga resident has died after their canoe capsized on a lake in Georgian Bay Township on Saturday evening. Officers say the incident happened shortly before after 8 p.m. on Stewart Lake, just over 12 meters from the shoreline. They say that two people were in the boat when it flipped over. One of the occupants was rescued by a boat passing by, while a second person did not resurface after going underwater. Police continue to investigate the circumstances surrounding the incident. The OPP wants to remind all boaters to wear a properly fitted life jacket or personal flotation device, check the weather before heading out, and ensure all required safety equipment is readily available. Conservative leader Pierre Poilievre is asking the Prime Minister to not concede to U.S. President Donald Trump's demands during trade negotiations. Here is Canadian Press reporter Lisa Laporte.
3: In a letter to Prime Minister Mark Carney, Poilievre says Ottawa has given in to several of Trump's demands in the last year. This includes getting rid of the digital service tax and removing counter tariffs on the U.S. Poilievre says Canadians deserve a government with a backbone.
0: The opposition leader also says the Conservative Party supports Carney's attempts at building domestic strength and leverage to secure a tariff-free trade deal. A person has been arrested for impaired driving following a single-vehicle collision in Scarborough late Sunday night. It happened at Kennedy Road and William Kitchen Road shortly after 11. Police say the vehicle crashed into a light pole, causing some damage to the pole. No injuries were reported, however. Northbound Kennedy is down to two lanes, and people say you should expect delays in the area and are asking that you consider alternate routes. A barn at the historic Cornell Campbell House property in Scarborough was heavily damaged by a fire on Saturday night. Crews were called to the Cornell Campbell House grounds on Kingston Road, just east of Markham Road, shortly before 11. A spokesperson for Toronto Fire Services says crews found the barn, which is used by the city for storage purposes, fully engulfed in flames. Paramedics attended the scene, but no one required any treatment. Officials say they do not know the circumstances that led to the fire. Cornell House was built back in 1858, and the property is meant to showcase what life was like in the area during the early 20th century. Family members of a woman found dead on a First Nations reserve near Agassiz, BC, say they're devastated after the man accused in her murder walked free last month. Vanessa Terry was found dead in her home on Seabird Island Reserve in April 2024. Her sister, Mia Roberts, says the family was blindsided after key evidence, including an alleged confession, was ruled inadmissible last month over police mistreatment of the accused.
5: I was really caught off guard by it, and I was really angry, because they let us on for so many months saying that they had a case on him, that it can go to trial.
0: Terry's former partner, Frederick Charlie, was acquitted in BC's Supreme Court. The BC Prosecution Services says the decision on the evidence in the case is under review as the window to appeal remains open. The Blue Jays failed to secure the sweep in the City of Brotherly Love. 680's Brandon DuPont with the recap.
8: Shane Bieber not having his best, but certainly not his worst. However, it could be the fact he just faced a super hot slugger in Kyle Schwarber.
13: The 2-1 pitch. And Schwarber fires one to left field. It's on a ride. Looking up and watching it fly is Davis Schneider. It's a 3-run home run.
8: Schwarber would take Bieber yard not once, but twice. And unfortunately, the Jays wouldn't have too many answers until the eighth when Clement and Jimenez provided big hits, thus sending it into extras. However, Jays reliever Lazaro Estrada would get into a big hole in the 12th and allow a walk-off RBI single to Derek Hill. The Jays close out their road trip on a losing note as they fall 7-6 on the day and fail to get the first sweep since mid-June. Schedule, though, doesn't get any easier for the Jays as they'll be playing within their division for much of August. They'll now host a four-game series against the Red Sox Monday night. Brandon DuPont, 680 News Radio.
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0: 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Enpro says the price did not change at midnight, holding at $1.64.9 a liter at most GTA stations. Traffic and weather together on the ones coming up next. 680 News Time, 310.
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0: 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Traffic and weather together on the ones. Here's Ben Davey.
4: Excellent drive on our GTA highways this morning, Ben. Most of the shower activity that some of us saw has moved off. There was a little bit of rain up in York region earlier, but things are starting to dry out. Very little on the go in terms of overnight construction, and we haven't had any recent collisions either. Eastbound 401 with some construction at Guelph Line. Two right lanes are blocked. The West 401 has two right lanes blocked at Guelph Line as well. The westbound lanes were moving very slowly earlier, but traffic has definitely thinned out through there now, and it's not going to slow you down too much, although the construction continues. The north and south Guelph Line ramps to the westbound 401 are still closed. We do have some construction through Scarborough, east 401 at Victoria Park. Two left lanes blocked in the collectors. Transfers to the collectors closed at Warden, and transfers to the express closed east of Kennedy. That's it for the east 401 through Scarborough. Very quiet morning through there so far. Westbound 401 west of White's, we do have that long-term construction in the collectors. Far left lane is blocked as you make your way towards Port Union. And approaching Port Union, the transfers to the collectors are down to a single lane. West 401 ramp to Markham Road has right lane construction, but no delays, however. Northbound DVP at York Mills still have a stalled vehicle there in the right lane. No delay on the approach. On the southbound side, we have construction approaching Richmond, blocking two right lanes. Southbound 400 south of Rutherford, long-term lane realignment. No delays, however. And the construction at Langstaff is cleared. We had two right lanes blocked in the express. They have finished up there for the morning. The Park Lawn ramp to the westbound Gardner is closed for long-term construction. We have two left lanes blocked on the westbound QEW west of the 427, but it clears on the other side of Dixie. And the westbound QEW ramp to southbound Huron, Ontario is closed for construction until later this month. Your next report coming up in less than 10 minutes with your forecast now, meteorologist Eric Smith.
10: Low of 20 degrees through this morning, cloudy skies and a slight chance of a shower. And for the rest of the day, mainly cloudy, chance of a shower and thunderstorm. About 3 to 5 millimeters is possible. High of 28, feeling like 35. So remember to stay hydrated. Southwesterly breeze as well. 10 to 30 kilometers an hour sustained. Should all clear into the evening, though, to give us a very nice overnight with a low of 18 degrees. And Tuesday, much more comfortable. High of 27, mainly sunny and a northwesterly breeze. Your high today is 28.
0: It's 23 degrees under an overcast sky in downtown Toronto. 680 News Time, 313. 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
0: It's 23 degrees under a partly cloudy sky in downtown Toronto. Good morning, I'm Ben Howes. Here are the top stories this hour.

0: And a 31-year-old Mississauga resident is dead after their canoe capsized in Georgian Township on Saturday night. It happened on Stewart Lake, only 12 meters from the shoreline. Coming up after sports, a group representing First Nations in BC is calling on Ottawa to pump the brakes on a West Coast pipeline. We give you the latest. 680 News Time, 316. It's time for sports from Sportsnet 590 The Fan. Here's Randolph Fairbairn.
1: The Blue Jays went in the series finale of their three-game set with the Philadelphia Phillies. They took the first two and pushed the finale to a 12th inning, where the Phillies scored two in the bottom half to win 7-6. Jays now start a stretch of 13 games in 14 days, where they will meet the Red Sox, Yankees, Rays, and back to the Yankees. They'll start a four-game series with Boston at Rogers Center, with Game 1 starting at 7:07 on Sportsnet. Elsewhere, the Braves beat the Yankees 2-1, Athletics over the Red Sox 4-3. The A's Jacob Wilson set a new MLB record, breaking Mike Bordick's 110-game errorless streak for his position at shortstop. Wilson has made his last error on July 6, 2025. The Rays also beat the Mariners 4-1. Tennis, the National Bank Open with round of 16 action. Canada's Leila Fernandez going against Naomi Osaka, and Osaka rolls to a 6-4, 6-4 win. Osaka moves on to face the 2-seed Elena Rybakina, while the 4-seed Coco Gauff also won. She advances to the quarters. On the men's side, Juan Fonseca fell to Ben Shelton 6-3, 7-6. Shelton moves on to the quarters. Matches can be seen on Sportsnet, Sportsnet 1, and Sportsnet 360. 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From the NSL, AFC Toronto tied league leader Ottawa 2-2. 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
5: I was a competitive skater, and that journey took me to the Olympics. After I retired, I found tennis. Aging does not mean slowing down. It just means being smart about your movement and equipment. And that's where Kintec comes in. They listened, they were attentive, and they were able to provide solutions. Staying active means my independence and my freedom. Kintec enabled me to have longevity in the things that I enjoy doing.
6: You're listening to 680 News Radio. Good morning. I'm Lisa Emerald. A group representing First Nations across BC is calling on Ottawa and Alberta to halt the proposed West Coast pipeline, warning it would worsen climate change and disasters. David Augustine with the Canadian Press tells us more.
7: In a letter to Prime Minister Mark Carney and Alberta Premier Danielle Smith, the Union of BC Indian Chiefs says First Nations have not been meaningfully consulted on a proposed West Coast oil pipeline. The group says key decisions have already been made and warns expanding fossil fuel production will worsen climate change. The proposed 1,250-kilometer pipeline would carry up to 1 million barrels of crude oil per day from Alberta to a port near Delta, BC for export. Now, Ottawa is considering designating the project as being in the national interest, which could speed up its approval process. David Augustine, The Canadian Press.
6: Lawyers and advocacy groups are raising concerns about proposed federal changes to Canada's Access to Information Act.
8: Critics are most concerned about the restriction on access to certain documents, which could include emails. They also oppose allowing longer processing delays based on staffing or budgets, saying some access requests already take months or even years. Advocates say Ottawa could reduce delays by proactively publishing more records, including scientific evidence behind decisions on issues like pesticides and GMOs. Diana Mussina, The Canadian Press.
6: And if you're planning a trip to the Gulf Coast anytime soon, you'll want to listen up. There have been new warnings about the rising number of deadly flesh-eating bacteria cases this year, and health officials are warning visitors to the Gulf Coast not to go into the water if they have cuts or open wounds. ABC News medical contributor Dr. Alok Patel with more.
9: It is important to note that this is rare, but cases are on the rise because what scientists believe, this deadly bacteria named Vibrio vulnificus is actually increasing in number as waters are warming.
6: He also reminds us that serious infections

0: can also result from eating raw or undercooked shellfish from water where the bacteria are found. Coming up next, your traffic and weather together.
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3: From the 680 Traffic Center, I'm Ben Davey. Not a whole lot going on this early start to your Monday morning drive. Everything pretty quiet out there right now and very limited construction as well. Northbound Dorval ramp to the eastbound QEW is closed for long-term construction, so keep that in mind. And if you're on the eastbound QEW, you'll find that long-term lane realignment east of Dorval as well. That'll be ongoing until the end of this year. And keep in mind the Metrolinx construction project affecting the eastbound QEW ramp to northbound here, Ontario. That is shut down until some point this month as well. Southbound 427 looking good both directions between Etobicoke and Vaughan. On the southbound side, we do have the ramp to the 409 down to a single lane for long-term construction. And the South 427 collector ramp to the east and westbound Gardner Expressway closed for overnight construction this morning as well. You can use the express ramp to the Gardner either direction from the southbound 427 in its place. East and westbound Dundas is closed both directions east of Runnymede. We have crane hoisting at Gilmore Avenue. That's expected to reopen at 4 o'clock this morning. In Aurora, westbound Wellington Street closed at John West Way. That is west of Bayview. We've got a water main project on the go there. East and westbound Eastern and Adelaide are closed from Broadview to Parliament for construction. In Scarborough, northbound Kennedy with three left lanes blocked at William Kitchen Road. That's approaching the 401. We had an incident involving a vehicle and a pole last night. North and southbound Markham Road still closed from McNichol to Passmore for Tamilfest. Your next report coming up at 3:31 with your extended forecast now, meteorologist Eric Smith.
4: Overall, we have quite a comfortable week ahead for us with temperatures trending around the seasonal mark. It's just today we have some humidity building and Wednesday some rain. Now for this morning, cloudy, slight chance of a shower, low of 20 degrees. For the rest of the day, chance of showers and thunderstorms, high of 28, feeling like 35, but all the rain should clear into the evening to give us a very nice overnight, low of 18 degrees. And Tuesday, it's much more comfortable, high of 27 degrees, very little humidity. Mainly sunny skies as well. And then Wednesday, we're going to start clear, but those clouds start to build into the afternoon. Chance of showers, high of 26, feeling like 30. And then some possible thunderstorms into the evening. And Thursday, lots of sun, high of 26, feeling like 30. Your high today is 28.
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0: 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Jury selection in the U.S. is set to begin this week for the trial of Dwayne Davis, who is accused of orchestrating the murder of popular American rapper and actor Tupac Shakur. City's Rianne Campbell with more.
7: Prosecutors argue that Davis provided the gun that was used to kill Tupac. In a 2019 book co-authored by Davis, he claims he was in the Cadillac when the fatal gunfire erupted. Davis has pled not guilty. He's the only person ever charged in connection to Tupac's killing.
0: Since his arrest, Davis has said his prior statements were false and just an attempt to sell books, and he has blamed his co-author for inserting false information. Well, there's a good chance you could see a lot of meteors almost anywhere in the sky this week. AP correspondent Julie Walker reports.
8: Astronomers say viewing conditions are promising for the Perseid meteor shower this week, peaking Wednesday night with a new moon preventing moonlight from spoiling the show, says astrophysicist Neil deGrasse Tyson.
9: Moonlight dramatically reduces how many meteors you can see. The dim ones just are completely washed out by moonlight. So on that day, it's been called by some the stargazers' heaven.
8: About 50 to 100 meteors per hour may be visible under ideal conditions. Meteor showers happen when Earth plows through trails of debris left by comets or asteroids. The Perseids come from Comet Swift Tuttle. I'm Julie Walker.
0: Spider-Man Brand New Day is continuing its magical run in theaters. It earned another $144.5 million domestically, pushing its worldwide total to $1.67 billion after just 10 days. The film is now the year's highest grossing release. Christopher Nolan's The Odyssey also crossed the $1 billion mark, becoming his highest grossing movie and setting a domestic IMAX record. Together, the blockbusters have helped put 2026 box office revenue well ahead of last year, with summer ticket sales nearing $4 billion. February 3rd, 1959 was known as the day the music died. It later became a tribute song to celebrate the lives and music careers of 50s rock and roll icons Buddy Holly, Ritchie Valens, and the big bopper J.P. Richardson, who were all killed in a plane crash that day. The trio of stars had just played what ended up being their final performance at the Surf Ballroom in Clear Lake, Iowa. Valens' younger sister, Connie, spoke at the ceremony held for the trio on Friday.
10: They will forever be recognized, not only through their contribution to the music world or by their fate. They are forever guardians to the Surf District.
0: In their memory, three bronze statues were unveiled where that venue still stands today to celebrate their music legacies. Coming up next, we'll take a look at your business report.
11: I'm John Leatherby. Toronto police announcing the results of investigations into retail theft targeting businesses in the city over a two-year period. It's led to more than 500 arrests, with over 4,000 charges being laid, as thieves targeted the likes of the LCBO and Shoppers Drug Mart, taking stolen merchandise and reselling it for a profit. Rui Rodriguez is with the Retail Council of Canada. He says retailers are seeing soaring costs related to crime prevention.
12: So the investments retailers are now having to make, either to have additional staff, security guards, put in additional devices, sometimes make it a bit more disruptive by adding turnstiles and things of this nature to create friction points so that people can't just run in and run out with product. Those are all big investments, and organizations are taking their profits to do that. Smaller organizations have to deal with, at what point is it no longer profitable, or can I not make money in combating retail crime?
11: And Rodriguez says the message is clear.
12: Ontario needs to move beyond individual jurisdiction-led responses. We need a provincially funded joint force operation dedicated to retail crime. One team, one intelligence model, one coordinated approach. Retail crime is organized. Our response must be organized.
11: The Retail Council says annual retail thefts cost Canadian businesses between $9 and $10 billion. Rui Rodriguez is with the Retail Council of Canada. And with your weekend business, I'm John Leatherby.
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19: Good morning. This is Monday, August 10th. I'm Ben Howes. Here's what's making news right now. The RCMP in British Columbia say an 80-year-old woman is dead as the result of devastating wildfires that continue to rage in the province's Okanagan region. A man and a woman are recovering in a hospital following a three-vehicle collision in Brampton on Sunday afternoon. Canadian dreams of a second straight singles champion at the National Bank Open have been dashed after Leila Fernandez was eliminated last night. And the search for suspects is on after a stabbing in Hamilton leaves a 21-year-old man dead.
20: It was the Blue Jays going in the closeout of their series with the Phillies, and the National Bank Open continued with men's and women's action. Sports at 45.
19: 680 News Time, 3:31. 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Here's Ben Davey.
3: Just in from Toronto Transportation, north and southbound Dufferin closed at Bloor for a police investigation. So no access northbound or southbound through that intersection. Avoid it for now if possible. You will be rerouted around there for now. We have a crane hoisting affecting Dundas at Gilmore Avenue. That's east of Runnymede. You want to avoid that between now and 4 a.m. And east and westbound Eastern and Adelaide closed from Broadview to Parliament. We have some ongoing construction through that stretch. In Scarborough, northbound Kennedy, three left lanes are blocked at William Kitchen Road, so approach that with caution. That's just south of the 401. Sounds like southbound lanes through there are fine. And we still have McAllen closed at northbound and southbound from McNichol to Passmore. That's for ongoing Tamil Fest celebrations. Eastbound 401 at Guelph Line, two right lanes blocked with construction. No delays, though, and the westbound 401 much improved through Guelph Line as well, although two right lanes are still blocked as far as we know. And the north and south Guelph Line ramps to the westbound 401 remain closed. Very minor construction in Scarborough on the eastbound 401 this morning at Victoria Park and the Collectors. Two left lanes are blocked and the transfers to the Collectors are closed at Warden. East of Kennedy is the transfers to the Express that are closed. And of course, we have that long-term road work on the westbound 401. It's not causing any delays, but you do lose the left lane on the west 401 west of White's to beyond Port Union in the Collectors, and the transfers to the Collectors approaching Port Union are down to a single lane. On the westbound 401, the ramp to Markham Road has right lane construction. If you're on the northbound Davenport Parkway, there is a stall vehicle there blocking the right lane. Doesn't seem to be causing any delays. We have another problem now on the southbound Davenport Parkway. This is approaching Bayview Bloor. There is a stalled vehicle there, and that is blocking the right lane. No delay on the approach. And then right before Richmond, you lose two right lanes due to construction. Traffic is slowing through there, but it's not backed up very heavily at this time. Your next report coming up in less than 10 minutes. With the forecast, Eric Smith.
4: We have a warm day ahead for us with the warm front moving through this morning. Low of 20 degrees, cloudy skies, slight chance of a shower. And for the rest of the day, chance of showers and thunderstorms. 3 to 5 millimeters of rain is possible, and it's going to be humid. High of 28, feeling like 35. But all the rain should clear into the evening to give us a very nice overnight with a low of 18. Your high today is 28.
19: It's 22 degrees, feeling like 26 under a partly cloudy sky in downtown Toronto. 680 News Time, 3:33. Police in British Columbia say an 80-year-old woman has died as the result of the wildfire that has forced the evacuation of thousands of British Columbia's Okanagan region. Penticton RCMP say the woman was attempting to escape when she died due to the fire. British Columbia remains under a provincial state of emergency as more than 100 wildfires continue to burn and nearly half of them remain out of control. Greg Crowder left his home early on Saturday as a wildfire tore into the Summerland community. He says the fire seemed to skip over some homes.
21: Tree stumps burning and stuff like that. It wasn't completely out. They had just knocked the major part of the fire out. And now the embers, you only have to worry about the embers coming off the thing. And in the middle of the valley, there's two houses gone. And either side of them, the houses were intact. But the one house, they hadn't shut the gas off, and there's a big geyser of natural gas burning.
19: Crews continue to face difficult conditions from shifting winds and smoke that could limit helicopter and air tanker operations. Back in the GTA, Peel police are investigating a three-vehicle crash in Brampton that has sent two people to hospital. It happened near the intersection of Chincoosie Road and Dusk Drive just before 4 yesterday afternoon. Police say one of the vehicles involved flipped over. One woman was taken to a local trauma center with serious injuries. It's unclear if she was a driver or a passenger. Meanwhile, a man believed to be the driver of one of the cars was taken to hospital with minor injuries. Roads had been closed in the area for the investigation, but have since reopened. Singles action had the last Canadian standing at the National Bank Open. 680's Randolph Fairbairn with the story.
20: With Leila Fernandez being Canada's last hope at the National Bank Open in singles action, she would face a tough challenge when she met Naomi Osaka in the round of 16. Fernandez started the tournament with a bye and then cruised in her first match 6-2, 6-2. Match two would see her meet the fifth-seeded Mira Andreeva. No problem, Fernandez would win 6-1, 6-4. Osaka, the 11th seed, would have relatively little resistance in her first two matches, setting up the round of 16 showdown. Osaka took the first set 6-4 after breaking Fernandez at 3-3. The second set played out much like the first with a 3-3 break and then a 6-4 final, with Osaka taking the match 6-4, 6-4. She moves on to face Elena Rybakina in the quarters. From the Sports Center, I'm Randolph Fairbairn.
19: Police in Hamilton are searching for suspects after a stabbing left a 21-year-old man dead. They say they were contacted by a taxi driver who found the victim around 2:30 on Sunday morning. He was found on Main Street West near the ramp to Highway 403. Investigators say they believe the victim was involved in an earlier altercation near King Street West and Paradise Road. They ask anyone who was in that area between 2 and 2:45 on Sunday morning to reach out to police. One person has been arrested for impaired driving after a vehicle crashed into a pole in Scarborough late on Sunday. It happened at Kennedy Road and William Kitchen Road shortly after 11. Police say that no one was injured, but the pole was damaged. Northbound Kennedy is down to two lanes at William Kitchen. Police say you should expect delays and consider using alternate routes. The popular Taste of the Danforth Festival took over city streets again following a two-year hiatus. City's Rhiann Campbell tells us more about what the festival means to the community.
7: This year, contributions from all three levels of government helped bring festivities back to the Danforth, which many business owners and visitors say is an anticipated return.
1: I think it's a very important event. I've been coming here with my family for multiple years. I've always loved the Greek community here, and I would love to see it continue on into the future, you know?
2: I think if you look at, like, the Queen Street West area, where so many, like, local businesses have gone down because there's not enough support and everyone's just going after franchises, opening it up and providing financial support and just getting exposure for all of these companies is, like, really, really worth all of the investment that the city puts into it.
19: The festival wrapped up at 10 p.m. last night. The stepmother of an Indigenous woman killed in an alleged case of intimate partner violence 2 years ago says she's been left angry and broken after the accused walked free last month. Angela Smith says she raised Vanessa Terry from the age of 5 and remembers the 33-year-old mother of 3 as a loving and caring woman with a heart of gold. Smith says she hopes that there's some other way to get justice for Terry after her former partner, Frederick Charlie, was acquitted of second-degree murder last month.
22: I want to figure something out. I can't just let this go because, I mean, it's been bothering me a lot. And it's not only just my family, it's everyone. I've got granddaughters. We have lots of women out there that have to worry about this guy being out. I want to find another way.
19: The BC Supreme Court found police had subjected Charlie to oppressive conditions after his arrest, ruling his statements to police inadmissible. Coming up in 30 seconds, we'll have a look at your gas prices. 680 News Time, 3:39.
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19: 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Enpro says the price did not change at midnight, holding at $1.64.9 a liter at most GTA stations. Traffic and weather together on the ones coming up next. 680 News Time, 3:40.
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19: 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Time for Rogers, Xfinity Internet, traffic and weather together on the ones. 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
3: Quiet start to our Monday morning drive, Ben. We do have construction, though, on the westbound QEW past the 427. Two left lanes are blocked, but it clears on the other side of Dixie. West QEW ramped to southbound here, Ontario, closed for construction until later this month, along with the northbound here, Ontario ramp to the westbound QEW. That should reopen at some point this month as well. Northbound Browns Line ramp to the north 427 is closed this morning. Northbound Dorval ramp to the eastbound QEW closed for construction as well. East of Dorval, you're going to find lane realignment on the eastbound QEW, and the ramp to northbound here, Ontario, is closed. You can actually use that ramp. You can only turn southbound, though, on here, Ontario. So the ramp itself is open, but no access to northbound here, Ontario, from that ramp off the east QEW. That's part of a Metrolinx construction project, but it's expected to reopen at some point this month as well. Southbound 427, ramp to the 409, down to a single lane for construction. They've also closed the collector ramp to the east and westbound Gardner Expressway, so you'll have to use the express ramp off of South 427 for now. And we have construction at Guelph Line on the 401, both directions. Two right lanes are closed, eastbound and westbound. That was very heavy westbound earlier, but volume through there is now much improved. We have construction at Victoria Park on the eastbound 401 in the collectors. Two left lanes are blocked. Transfers to the collectors are closed at Warden. Transfers to the express are closed east of Kennedy. And then long-term construction on the westbound 401 west of White's to be on Port Union in the collectors. Far left lane is gone. Approaching Port Union, transfers to the collectors down to a single lane as well. And the west 401 ramp to Markham Road has right lane construction. A stalled vehicle on the northbound Don Valley Parkway still. It's at York Mills. Just the right lane is blocked, so traffic getting through there without any sort of delay. And on the northbound 404 north of Bloomington and Aurora, we have the far left lane taken out with bridge construction. It was the right lane for a long time. They've shifted that over to the far left lane now, according to traffic spotters. Thanks for the information on that. Southbound 400 south of Rutherford, there is some long-term lane realignment through there. And the parking lot ramp to the westbound Gardner closed for long-term construction. Your next report coming up in less than 10 minutes. With your forecast, here's Eric Smith.
4: Back-to-back fronts for us. This morning's a warm front and Tuesday's a cold front. Now this morning, low of 20 degrees, cloudy skies, slight chance of a shower as well. And the warm front's going to bring along the chance of showers and thunderstorms that'll continue through the day. 3 to 5 millimeters of rain is possible. High of 28, feeling like 35, but all the rain should clear into the evening to give us a very nice overnight with a low of 18 degrees. And Tuesday, that's when the cold front moves through, knocking away the humidity. High of 27, northwesterly breeze and mainly sunny skies. The high today is 28.
19: It's 22 degrees under a partly cloudy sky in downtown Toronto. 680 News Time, 3:43. 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
19: It's 22 degrees under a partly cloudy sky in downtown Toronto. Good morning, I'm Ben Howes. Here are the top stories this hour. An 80-year-old woman has fallen victim to devastating wildfires in British Columbia's Okanagan region. According to the RCMP, they say she was killed while trying to escape the flames. The entire province remains under a state of emergency. Back in the GTA, two people are recovering in hospital following a multi-vehicle crash in Brampton. It happened near Chincoozie Road and Dusk Drive. Officers say one of the vehicles flipped over onto its roof. Roads in the area have reopened following the investigation. Layla Fernandez is eliminated from the National Bank Open, dashing Canadian hopes for a second straight singles champion. She fell to Naomi Osaka in straight sets on Sunday evening. And police in Hamilton are searching for suspects after a stabbing left a 21-year-old man dead. The victim was found on Main Street West near the ramp to Highway 403. Police are asking anyone that was in that area between 2 and 2:45 yesterday morning to reach out. Coming up after sports, an update on the war in Ukraine. 680 News Time, 3:46. It's time for sports from Sportsnet 590 The Fan. Here's Randall Fairbairn.
20: The Blue Jays took on the Philadelphia Phillies to close out their series in Philadelphia, looking for the sweep. The Phillies scoring two in the 12th, good for a 7-6 W. The Jays now have a 13-game stretch against the AL East. They'll meet the Red Sox, Yankees, and Rays. It starts with four games with Boston at Rogers Center. Game one starting at 7:07 on Sportsnet. Elsewhere, the Braves beat the Yankees 2-1. The Athletics over the Red Sox 4-3. Rays took care of the Mariners 4-1. Tennis at the National Bank Open, round of 16 action. Canada's Layla Fernandez going against Naomi Osaka. Osaka wins at 6-4, 6-4. Elsewhere, Alexandra Iala falling to Belinda Bencic, 6-4, 6-love. Osaka moves on to face the 2-seed Elena Rybakina. Bencic will meet the 4-seed Coco Gauff in the quarters. On the men's side, Juan Fonseca met Ben Shelton. Shelton wins 6-3, 7-6. He moves on to play Jakob Menchik. 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Somber news from the NBA. Don Nelson, a five-time champion with the Boston Celtics and the second winningest coach in NBA history, has passed away at the age of 86. From the pitch, AFC Toronto tied league leader Ottawa 2-2. 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
14: You're listening to 680 News Radio. Good morning. I'm Lisa Emerall. AP correspondent Julie Walker reports Russia and Ukraine exchanged more strikes that have left at least seven dead and many others injured.
15: In Russia's Belgorod region, five people died and two dozen others hurt overnight in Ukraine drone attacks. Two people were killed and 13 others hurt when Russian missiles hit a high-rise block in Kharkiv, while dozens of missiles and drones struck Ukraine's southern Odessa region, injuring eight. At the Vatican, Pope Leo renewing his calls for peace.
16: Dare spazio alla diplomazia e al dialogo. Per aprire la strada alla pace.
15: Large-scale Russian missile strikes on Ukraine have become routine this summer, with Moscow exploiting the country's shortage of interceptors for the U.S.-made Patriot systems. Ukraine's President Zelensky has for months been lobbying other countries, especially the U.S., to send him more Patriot systems made scarcer by the Iran war. Failing that, Zelensky wants to make Patriot ammunition in Ukraine. I'm Julie Walker.
14: As Canada-U.S. trade negotiations are expected to continue this week, Conservative leader Pierre Poilievre is asking the Prime Minister not to give into the demands of U.S. President Donald Trump. Lisa Laporte with the Canadian Press has more.
17: In a letter to Prime Minister Mark Carney, Poilievre says Ottawa has given in to several of Trump's demands in the last year. This includes getting rid of the digital service tax and removing counter tariffs on the U.S. Poilievre says Canadians deserve a government with a backbone.
14: In 10 days, a new round of 50% tariffs from the Trump administration will go into effect on a range of Canadian goods. Atlantic Canada saw record high heat on Friday in New Brunswick, Newfoundland, and Nova Scotia. In New Brunswick, the temperature reached 32.6 Celsius in St. John, breaking a record for August 7th that was set in 1996. In western Newfoundland, it reached 27.5 degrees in Stephenville, beating a record for the date that was set in 1908. And in Nova Scotia, the temperature reached 32.6 Celsius at the Halifax Airport and 32.2 degrees at the Shearwater Military Airport on the east side of Halifax Harbor, breaking two records. Coming up next, your traffic and weather together.
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3: From the 680 Traffic Center, I'm Ben Davey. If you're traveling on the northbound Don Valley Parkway, heads up for reports of a stalled vehicle at York Mills. Right lane is blocked. I'm not seeing any delay on the approach through there, though, and it's not appearing on our Toronto Transportation Studio cameras here. If you're in the area, I could appreciate it if you could send us an update. Star 680 is the number. It's a toll-free call from your hands-free wireless device. Northbound 404 north of Bloomington, the far left lane is now gone for long-term bridge construction. All other lanes are open, though, and the 404 is moving very well northbound and southbound through York Region. If you're on the southbound 404 approaching Bayview Bloor, there is a stalled vehicle blocking the right lane, and two right lanes are blocked with construction approaching Richmond. Southbound 400 south of Rutherford Road, long-term lane realignment. It's not causing any delays, however, at this time. The Park Lawn ramp to the westbound Gardner is shut down for long-term construction. That's not going to reopen until sometime in December. No issues on the eastbound Gardner that we are aware of. Westbound QEW, west of the 427, you have two left lanes blocked with overnight construction. The ramp to southbound Hurontario Ontario is closed, and the northbound Hurontario Ontario ramp to the westbound QEW closed, both of which are expected to reopen at some point this month. Northbound Browns Line ramp to the northbound 427 is shut down. South 427 ramp to the 409 is open, but it's down to a single lane. And the collector ramp to the east and westbound Gardner Expressway closed off the southbound 427 as well. You'll have to use the southbound 427 express ramp to access the Gardner Expressway. Northbound Dorval ramp to the eastbound QEW is closed for long-term construction. East of Dorval, long-term lane realignment on the eastbound QEW, and no access to northbound Huron Ontario from the eastbound QEW ramp to Huron Ontario. That's shut down for a Metrolinx project that is expected to conclude at some point this month. Your next report coming up at 4:01 with your extended forecast now, meteorologist Eric Smith.
4: Cloudy skies through this morning with a slight chance of a shower, low of 20 degrees, and for the rest of the day, chance of showers, thunderstorms as well. 3 to 5 millimeters of rain is possible, high of 28, feeling like 35, so a little bit more uncomfortable for us, but all the rain should clear into the evening with a low of 18 degrees overnight, and then Tuesday much more comfortable, mainly sunny skies, high of 27 degrees with very little humidity. Then Wednesday we're going to start clear, those clouds start to build for the afternoon, chance of showers as well, high of 26, feeling like 30, and then into the evening possible thunderstorms, so just keep your eyes to the sky. And Thursday mainly sunny, high of 26, feeling like 30. The high today is 28.
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14: You're listening to 680 News Radio. You've likely seen kids and teenagers trying to film TikToks or tell you they want to go viral, and they may be onto something. Experts say the influencer economy could be worth $500 billion in 2027. Now, some U.S. universities are offering four-year degrees and minors on content creation and similar denominations. Ryan Schramm is leading the first ever academic center for the creative economy at Syracuse University. He says there's more that goes into the influencer than meets the eye.
5: From our perspective at Syracuse, it's looking at both the art and the science of this massive creator economy. Nearly 50 million people around the world participate in it. Millions of them are creators, but tens of millions of them are equally in other parts of that same ecosystem, whether they happen to be the supporting team behind that influencer or creator, a brand side marketer, the folks working on the technology that power those platforms.
14: Schramm says the minor in content creation can also help to support degrees in journalism, business, legal, and more. Well, after a week of daily events and celebrations, Pride events are taking over downtown Montreal.
8: Fierté Montréal is holding its 20th parade where thousands gathered to watch the festivities. Organizers have said they beefed up security after a deadly attack at Berlin Pride last month. A group of leftist LGBTQ+, known as Wild Pride, also held a march which started about an hour after the parade. The organizers of Wild Pride say they want to bring Pride back to its roots by protesting corporate sponsorship, police presence, and colonialism. Diana Mussina, The Canadian Press.
14: And you won't feel so guilty enjoying ice cream this week. Dairy Queen Canada is bringing back Miracle Treat Day. Net proceeds from every Blizzard treat sold on Wednesday at participating stores will directly support local children's hospital foundations. 11-year-old Morgan Maury Freitag is this year's Miracle Treat Day ambassador. She is a patient at McMaster Children's Hospital and a longtime Dairy Queen fan.
23: It means a lot to me because I spent a lot of time at my local children's hospital growing up, so every little dollar counts towards anyone it can help.
14: To date, the Miracle Treat Day initiative has raised over $58 million. Up next, we'll check your business report.
24: Something interesting is happening in the world of running. For many, gone are the days of tossing on the old college t-shirt and beat-up sneakers, as people now spend hundreds, even thousands, to run.
25: Shirts that are $140, shorts that are $350, running vests that are $410.
24: Bloomberg retail reporter Lily Meyer says it's in part because it's about more than just running.
25: It's become more social. 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
24: Companies have happily stepped in to meet the need with high-end products.
25: There's a brand, District Vision, that makes running sunglasses, Bandit, which makes all kinds of running gear.
24: Then there's Satisfy, which sells a $140 t-shirt with holes in it, but not just any holes.
25: The brand, every few years, will use athletes, have them run, and analyze their sweat patterns, and make these laser-cut holes based on where runners sweat.
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1: Good morning. This is Monday, August 10th. I'm Ben House. Here's what's making news this hour. An 80-year-old woman has died as the result of wildfires that continue to burn out of control in British Columbia's Okanagan region. Two people were sent to hospital following a three-vehicle crash in Brampton that saw a vehicle flip over onto its roof. Police in Hamilton are searching for suspects after a stabbing early on Sunday morning left a 21-year-old man dead. A 31-year-old Mississauga resident is dead after their canoe capsized in cottage country over the weekend.
2: The Blue Jays closed out their series with the Phillies, and tennis anyone? More action at the National Bank Open. Sports at 15.
1: 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Time for Rogers, Xfinity Internet, traffic and weather together on the ones. Here's Ben Davey.
3: Always love an early start to the Monday morning because there's usually very little in terms of overnight construction, and such is the case today. Almost nothing happening on the eastbound 401 now that that construction at Guelph Line is clear. We had two right lanes blocked for most of the overnight hours, but they have finished up there, and it looks great across the top of the city. No collisions, no lanes blocked, no ramps blocked. We do have a little bit of construction in Scarborough on the eastbound 401, so two left lanes are blocked at Victoria Park of the Collectors, but that's not causing any slowdown at all. And we do have a couple of sets of transfer lanes closed at Warden. The transfers to the Collectors are blocked. And east to Kennedy, the transfers to the Express are closed. Then it's just long-term construction on the westbound 401, west of White's to beyond Port Union. In the Collectors, far left lane is blocked. Approaching Port Union, transfers to the Collectors down to a single lane. That's all long-term construction. We do have the right lane blocked on the west 401 ramp to Markham Road. And then at Guelph Line, still have two right lanes blocked with construction. That was a very slow go earlier, but much improved. There's no backup there at all right now. The north and southbound Guelph Line ramps to the westbound 401 still closed as a result. We do have a stalled vehicle on the northbound Don Valley Parkway at York Mills. That doesn't seem to be creating any sort of a slowdown at all. Bridge construction on the northbound 404 at Bloomington, just north of Bloomington actually, has moved over to the far left lane. They were working on the right lane earlier. Southbound Don Valley Parkway approaching Bayview Bloor, we had a stalled vehicle blocking the right lane. That is now gone. We do have construction approaching Richmond. Two right lanes are blocked. Volume very light through there, however. And just seeing a note here from MTO, southbound 427, collector ramp to the Gardiner Expressway has reopened. So that's good news. Both express and collector ramps are now accessible to get on that Gardiner Expressway off the southbound 427. The ramp to the 409 is down to a single lane, but that is long-term construction. And the northbound Browns Line ramp to the northbound 427 is still off limits for overnight road work as well. Your next report coming up in less than 10 minutes. With your forecast, here's meteorologist Eric Smith.
4: 20 degrees through this morning, cloudy skies and a slight chance of a shower. And if you're heading to work in the morning, have the rain jacket and the umbrella just in case. Chance of showers and thunderstorms as well. 3 to 5 millimeters of rain is possible. High of 28 for the day, feeling like 35. So remember to stay hydrated, but it all should clear into the evening to give us a very nice overnight with a low of 18 degrees. Your high today is 28.
1: It's 22 degrees under a partly cloudy sky in downtown Toronto. 680 News Time, 4:03. In British Columbia, police say an 80-year-old woman has died as the result of the wildfire that has forced the evacuation of thousands in the province's Okanagan region. Police say in a statement that the resident of Meadow Valley, northwest of Summerland, had been trying to evacuate with a family member when she, quote, died suddenly due to the fire. They say that the death was reported early Saturday morning by a witness who was also evacuating. The statement says the BC's Coroner Service is investigating the nature of the woman's death and that police are not aware of any other fatalities due to the fire. The wildfire has forced about 20,000 people to flee and has caused significant property damage after it erupted on Friday and surged towards the communities of Summerland and Peachland on Okanagan Lake. British Columbia remains under a state of emergency as the wildfires continue to spread out of control. Back in the GTA, two people are recovering in hospital following a two-vehicle collision in Brampton on Sunday afternoon. Officers were called to the area of Chincoosie Road and Dusk Drive shortly before 4:30. They say one vehicle flipped over due to the three-vehicle crash. One woman suffered serious but non-life-threatening injuries. It's not clear if she was a driver or a passenger. A man believed to be the driver of one of the vehicles was taken to hospital with minor injuries. Roads have reopened in the area following a closure for the investigation. Hamilton police are investigating the stabbing death of a 21-year-old man early on Sunday morning. Around 2:30 a.m., police got a call from a taxi driver who found the victim on Main Street near the ramp to Highway 403. The man was rushed to hospital where he was pronounced dead. There's no suspect description. However, investigators believe the victim was involved in a fight just hours before near King Street West and Paradise Road North. Anyone with information is being asked to reach out to police. A tragic incident in Cottage Country, as the OPP say a 31-year-old Mississauga resident has died after their canoe capsized on a lake in Georgian Bay Township on Saturday evening. Officers say the incident happened shortly after 8 p.m. on Stewart Lake, just over 12 meters from the shoreline. They say that two people were in the boat when it flipped over. One of the occupants was rescued by a boat passing by, while a second person did not resurface after going underwater. Police continue to investigate the circumstances surrounding the incident. The OPP wants to remind all boaters to wear properly fitted life jackets or a personal flotation device. Check the weather before heading out and ensure all required safety equipment is readily available. Conservative leader Pierre Poilievre is asking the Prime Minister to not concede to U.S. President Donald Trump's demands during trade negotiations. Here's Canadian Press reporter Lisa Laporte.
6: In a letter to Prime Minister Mark Carney, Poilievre says Ottawa has given in to several of Trump's demands in the last year. This includes getting rid of the digital service tax and removing counter tariffs on the U.S. Poilievre says Canadians deserve a government with a backbone.
1: The opposition leader also says the Conservative Party supports Carney's attempts at building domestic strength and leverage to secure a tariff-free deal. A person has been arrested for impaired driving following a single vehicle collision in Scarborough late on Sunday night. It happened at Kennedy Road and William Kitchen Road. That's just south of Highway 401, shortly after 11. Police say the vehicle crashed into a light pole, causing some damage to the pole. No injuries were reported, however. Northbound Kennedy is down to two lanes, and police say you should expect delays in the area. They ask that you consider taking alternate routes. A barn at the historic Cornell Campbell House property in Scarborough was heavily damaged by a fire on Saturday night. Crews were called to the Cornell Campbell House grounds on Kingston Road, just east of Markham Road, shortly before 11. A spokesperson for Toronto Fire Services say crews found the barn, which is used by the city for storage purposes, fully engulfed in flames. Paramedics attended the scene, but no one required any treatment. Officials say they do not know the circumstances that led to the fire. Cornell House was built back in 1858, and the property is meant to showcase what life was like in the area during the early 20th century. Puerto Rico is desperate for rainfall. ABC's Andrew Dimbert has an update on the drought and water crisis that the U.S. territory is experiencing.
7: After weeks of little to no rain, the water crisis is getting worse, with over 180,000 people now facing rotating water shutoffs and rationing. San Juan getting just 9% of its usual rainfall in July, and our weather team telling us there's no significant rainfall in the island's forecast.
1: Puerto Rico's congressional representative in Washington is urging the governor to request a disaster declaration from President Donald Trump, which would open up resources from the Federal Emergency Management Agency, better known as FEMA. The Blue Jays failed to secure the sweep in the city of brotherly love. 680's Brandon DuPont with the recap.
9: Shane Bieber not having his best, but certainly not his worst. However, it could be the fact he just faced a super hot slugger in Kyle Schwarber.
10: The 2-1 pitch. And Schwarber fires one to left field. It's on a ride. Looking up and watching it fly is David Schneider. It's a 3-run home run.
9: Schwarber would take Bieber yard not once, but twice. And unfortunately, the Jays wouldn't have too many answers until the eighth, when Clement and Jimenez provided big hits, thus sending it into extras. However, Jays reliever Lazaro Estrada would get into a big hole in the 12th and allow a walk-off RBI single to Derek Hill. The Jays close out their road trip on a losing note as they fall 7-6 on the day and fail to get the first sweep since mid-June. Schedule, though, doesn't get any easier for the Jays as they'll be playing within their division for much of August. They'll now host a four-game series against the Red Sox Monday night. Brandon DuPont, 680 News Radio.
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1: 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Enpro says the price did not change at midnight, holding at $1.64.9 a liter at most GTA stations. Traffic and weather together on the ones coming up next. 680 News Time, 410.
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1: 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Traffic and weather together on the ones. Here's Ben Davey.
3: More construction is cleared, Ben. The northbound Browns line ramp to the northbound 427 has reopened, so that might be good timing if you're in Etobicoke and trying to get on that northbound 427. You can now do so from Browns line. Very minimal construction on the 401 right now. It's a smooth drive across the city. Eastbound 401 at Victoria Park and the collectors. Two left lanes are blocked. Transfers to the collectors closed at Warden. Transfers to the express closed east of Kennedy. That is it. On the westbound 401, west of White's, we've got long-term construction. They're not working on it right now, but the left lane is blocked in the collectors until you get to west of Port Union. And the transfers to the collectors approaching Port Union are down to a single lane. That's long-term construction as well. Westbound 401 ramp to Markham Road has right lane construction. At Guelph Line on the westbound 401, we still have two right lanes blocked with road work, but no delay through there at this time. And you can't get on the westbound 401 from north or southbound Guelph Line either. Those ramps are shut down for overnight construction. Northbound Don Valley Parkway at York Mills, stalled vehicle blocking the right lane, according to Toronto Transportation. And we do have bridge construction on the northbound 404 past Bloomington. They've moved that from the far right lane to the far left lane, so keep that in mind. Southbound 400, south of Rutherford Road, we have lane realignment, but no volume delays just yet. Southbound Don Valley Parkway approaching Richmond, two right lanes are blocked with construction, but it's moving well. The Park Lawn ramp to the westbound Gardner still closed. That shut down last week for long-term repairs. Westbound QEW, west of the 427, you have two left lanes blocked with construction there. And all of the road closures for Taste of the Danforth are scheduled to have reopened at 4 a.m. So that includes north and southbound Logan from Garnock to Danforth, east and westbound Danforth from Broadview to Jones, and north and southbound Pate from Hazelwood to Lipton. All of those routes should be reopened now as the festival has concluded, and those roads should be reopened in time for the morning drive. Your next report coming up in less than 10 minutes with your forecast. Now, here's meteorologist Eric Smith.
4: Low of 20 degrees through this morning, cloudy skies and a slight chance of a shower. And for the rest of the day, mainly cloudy, chance of a shower and thunderstorm. About 3 to 5 millimeters is possible. High of 28, feeling like 35. So remember to stay hydrated. Southwesterly breeze as well. 10 to 30 kilometers an hour sustained. Should all clear into the evening, though, to give us a very nice overnight with a low of 18 degrees. And Tuesday, much more comfortable. High of 27, mainly sunny and a northwesterly breeze. Your high today is 28.
1: It's 22 degrees, feeling like 26 under a partly cloudy sky in downtown Toronto. 680 News Time, 413. Coming up in 60 seconds, a look at your top headlines and sports.
15: All right, guys, it's been a blast, but I gotta head out. 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
1: It's 22 degrees under a partly cloudy sky in downtown Toronto. Good morning. I'm Ben Howes. Here are the top stories this hour. Authorities in British Columbia have confirmed the death of an 80-year-old woman as the result of devastating wildfires in the Okanagan region. They say she died trying to escape the fires. The province remains under a state of emergency. A man and a woman were sent to hospital by a multi-vehicle crash in Brampton Sunday afternoon. It happened near Chinghuzi Road and Dusk Drive. Officers say one of the vehicles flipped onto its roof. The woman suffered serious injuries, while the man suffered minor injuries. A stabbing in Hamilton early on Sunday leaves a 21-year-old man dead and police searching for suspects. Investigators say they believe the victim may have been

0: The Phillies, they took the first two and pushed the finale to a 12th inning where the Phillies scored two in the bottom half to win 7-6. Jays now start a stretch of 13 games in 14 days where they will meet the Red Sox, Yankees, Rays, and back to the Yankees. They'll start a four-game series with Boston at Rogers Center with Game 1 starting at 7:07 on Sportsnet. Elsewhere, the Braves beat the Yankees 2-1, Athletics over the Red Sox 4-3. The A's Jacob Wilson set a new MLB record, breaking Mike Bordick's 110-game errorless streak for his position at shortstop. Wilson has made his last error on July 6, 2025. The Rays also beat the Mariners 4-1. Tennis, the National Bank Open with round of 16 action. Canada's Leila Fernandez going against Naomi Osaka, and Osaka rolls to a 6-4, 6-4 win. Osaka moves on to face the 2-seed Elena Rybakina, while the 4-seed Coco Gauff also won. She advances to the quarters. On the men's side, Juan Fonseca fell to Ben Shelton 6-3, 7-6. Shelton moves on to the quarters. Matches can be seen on Sportsnet, Sportsnet 1, and Sportsnet 360. 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From the NSL, AFC Toronto tied league leader Ottawa 2-2. 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
5: You're listening to 680 News Radio. Good morning. I'm Lisa Emeril. A group representing First Nations across BC is calling on Ottawa and Alberta to halt the proposed West Coast pipeline, warning it would worsen climate change and disasters. David Augustine with the Canadian Press tells us more.
6: In a letter to Prime Minister Mark Carney and Alberta Premier Danielle Smith, the Union of BC Indian Chiefs says First Nations have not been meaningfully consulted on a proposed West Coast oil pipeline. The group says key decisions have already been made and warns expanding fossil fuel production will worsen climate change. The proposed 1,250-kilometer pipeline would carry up to 1 million barrels of crude oil per day from Alberta to a port near Delta, BC for export. Now, Ottawa is considering designating the project as being in the national interest, which could speed up its approval process. David Augustine, The Canadian Press.
5: Lawyers and advocacy groups are raising concerns about proposed federal changes to Canada's Access to Information Act.
7: Critics are most concerned about the restriction on access to certain documents, which could include emails. They also oppose allowing longer processing delays based on staffing or budgets, saying some access requests already take months or even years. Advocates say Ottawa could reduce delays by proactively publishing more records, including scientific evidence behind decisions on issues like pesticides and GMOs. Diana Mussina, The Canadian Press.
5: And if you're planning a trip to the Gulf Coast anytime soon, you'll want to listen up. There have been new warnings about the rising number of deadly flesh-eating bacteria cases this year, and health officials are warning visitors to the Gulf Coast not to go into the water if they have cuts or open wounds. ABC News medical contributor Dr. Alok Patel with more.
8: It is important to note that this is rare, but cases are on the rise because what scientists believe, this deadly bacteria named Vibrio vulnificus is actually increasing in number as waters are warming.
5: He also reminds us that serious infections can also result from eating raw or undercooked shellfish from water where the bacteria are found. Coming up next, your traffic and weather together.
9: Due to a landmark tobacco settlement, you may qualify for a significant payment if you smoked regularly before November 20th, 1998. And were diagnosed with lung cancer, throat cancer, emphysema, or COPD. An August 31st claim deadline is approaching for Quebec diagnoses prior to March 12th, 2012. Call 888-482-585.

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2: From the 680 Traffic Center, I'm Ben Davey. New problem, northbound 400 ramp to Langstaff. There's a stalled vehicle blocking the right lane, but the 400 itself is moving very well. No collisions, no delays either direction between Toronto and Barrie. Southbound 400 in Vaughan, we do have long-term lane realignment south of Rutherford Road, but that's not causing any volume delays at this time. 404 looking good both directions, but if you're southbound on the Don Valley Parkway, we still have some construction approaching Richmond. Two right lanes are blocked. Traffic is moving well at this time, however, and on the northbound Don Valley Parkway, there is a stalled vehicle at York Mills blocking the right lane. Northbound 404 north of Bloomington, we've got the far left lane taken out for long-term construction. They're working on bridge repairs there. Westbound QEW west of the 427, two left lanes are blocked with construction. The ramp to southbound here Ontario is closed, and the northbound here Ontario ramp to the westbound QEW is closed as well. We had crane hoisting operations affecting Dundas both directions at Gilmore Avenue. That's east of Runnymede. East and westbound Dundas was blocked for the weekend. And that should be clear by now, as those operations were scheduled to conclude at 4 o'clock this morning. And we do have a police investigation forcing the closure of Dufferin Street. Northbound and southbound lanes are blocked at Bloor. Avoid that for now if possible. Your next report coming up at 4:31 with your extended forecast now. Here's meteorologist Eric Smith.
3: Overall, we have quite a comfortable week ahead for us with temperatures trending around the seasonal mark. It's just today we have some humidity building and Wednesday some rain. Now for this morning, cloudy, slight chance of a shower, low of 20 degrees. For the rest of the day, chance of showers and thunderstorms, high of 28, feeling like 35, but all the rain should clear into the evening to give us a very nice overnight, low of 18 degrees. And Tuesday, it's much more comfortable, high of 27 degrees. Very little humidity, mainly sunny skies as well. And then Wednesday, we're going to start clear, but those clouds start to build into the afternoon. Chance of showers, high of 26, feeling like 30. And then some possible thunderstorms into the evening. And Thursday, lots of sun, high of 26, feeling like 30. Your high today is 28.
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6: You're listening to 680 News Radio. Jury selection in the U.S. is set to begin this week for the trial of Dwayne Davis, who is accused of orchestrating the murder of popular American rapper and actor Tupac Shakur. City's Rianne Campbell with more.
7: Prosecutors argue that Davis provided the gun that was used to kill Tupac. In a 2019 book co-authored by Davis, he claims he was in the Cadillac when the fatal gunfire erupted. Davis has pled not guilty. He's the only person ever charged in connection to Tupac's killing.
6: Since his arrest, Davis has said his prior statements were false and just an attempt to sell books, and he has blamed his co-author for inserting false information. Well, there's a good chance you could see a lot of meteors almost anywhere in the sky this week. AP correspondent Julie Walker reports.
8: Astronomers say viewing conditions are promising for the Perseid meteor shower this week, peaking Wednesday night with a new moon preventing moonlight from spoiling the show, says astrophysicist Neil deGrasse Tyson.
9: Moonlight dramatically reduces how many meteors you can see. The dim ones just are completely washed out by moonlight. So on that day, it's been called by some the stargazers' heaven.
8: About 50 to 100 meteors per hour may be visible under ideal conditions. Meteor showers happen when Earth plows through trails of debris left by comets or asteroids. The Perseids come from Comet Swift-Tuttle. I'm Julie Walker.
6: Spider-Man Brand New Day is continuing its magical run in theaters. It earned another $144.5 million domestically, pushing its worldwide total to $1.67 billion after just 10 days. The film is now the year's highest grossing release. Christopher Nolan's The Odyssey also crossed the $1 billion mark, becoming his highest grossing movie and setting a domestic IMAX record. Together, the blockbusters have helped put 2026 box office revenue well ahead of last year, with summer ticket sales nearing $4 billion. February 3rd, 1959 was known as the day the music died. It later became a tribute song to celebrate the lives and music careers of 50s rock and roll icons Buddy Holly, Ritchie Valens, and the big bopper J.P. Richardson, who were all killed in a plane crash that day. The trio of stars had just played what ended up being their final performance at the Surf Ballroom in Clear Lake, Iowa. Valens' younger sister, Connie, spoke at the ceremony held for the trio on Friday.
10: They will forever be recognized, not only through their contribution to the music world or by their fate. They are forever guardians to the Surf District.
6: In their memory, three bronze statues were unveiled where that venue still stands today to celebrate their music legacies. Coming up next, we'll take a look at your business report.
11: Ronan Harary, co-founder of Spin Master, the company that invented Paw Patrol, argues that young entrepreneurs with little to no experience may be best suited for success in the business world.
12: Like, for example, everybody's rooting for you. Everybody wants you to win. You don't realize it when you're young, and everybody wants to be around you. They love your energy.
11: In his new book, No Experience Necessary, he says when he was 26 years old, he created the Air Hogs flying toy, but found out during production that Hasbro and Mattel passed.
12: Thought about the issue for a while, and you know, we were just like, we could figure it out. And I think if we were older, we would have actually not done it.
11: But that youthful idealism was what pushed him forward.
12: It took our company from $7 million in sales to $35 million in sales, and we did hundreds of millions of dollars worth of sales post that.
11: From Air Hogs to Paw Patrol, now 30 years later, Harary Spin Master has 28 offices around the globe, more than 3,000 employees, and billions of dollars in annual revenue. Amy Morris, Bloomberg Radio.
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20: Good morning. This is Monday, August 10th. I'm Ben House. Here's what's making news this hour. The RCMP in British Columbia say an 80-year-old woman is dead as the result of devastating wildfires that continue to rage in the province's Okanagan region. A man and a woman are recovering in hospital following a three-vehicle collision in Brampton on Sunday afternoon. Canadian dreams of a second straight singles champion at the National Bank Open have been dashed after Leila Fernandez was eliminated last night. And the search for suspects is on after a stabbing in Hamilton leaves a 21-year-old man dead.
21: It was the Blue Jays going in the closeout of their series with the Phillies, and the National Bank Open continued with men's and women's action. Sports at 45.
20: 680 News Time 431. Time for Rogers, Xfinity Internet, traffic and weather together on the ones. Here's Ben Davey.
2: Ben, the only heavy delay we have right now is in Campbellville. That's west of Milton on the westbound 401 through Guelph Line. We had about an hour with no delay on that westbound 401, and now it's starting to jam up again. So we have two right lanes blocked with construction. This is part of a long-term project that's been happening on the 401 between Guelph Line and Highway 6 South. If you drive that route frequently, you're very familiar with it, and it was very, very slow several hours ago. Just a short delay, but a heavy one now through there, so allow a little bit of extra time. And also this morning, you can't get on the westbound 401 from northbound or southbound Guelph Line either. Those ramps are shut down for overnight construction. On the eastbound 401, very smooth drive right across Toronto. A little bit of construction in Scarborough still. At Victoria Park at the Collectors, two left lanes are blocked, but no delay through there right now. The transfers to the Collectors at Warden are still closed. East of Kennedy, the transfers to the Express have reopened. They were shut down for several hours. And we have long-term road work on the westbound 401 west of White's to be on Port Union and the Collectors. Far left lane is blocked, and you're down to a single lane in the transfers to the Collectors approaching Port Union. That's all long-term construction. Westbound 401 ramp to Markham Road. The right lane is blocked with construction. That's a long-term project as well. Northbound 400, just one incident that we're aware of. It's on the ramp to Langstaff. We've got a stalled vehicle there blocking the right lane. If you're traveling northbound Don Valley Parkway, there is a stalled vehicle at York Mills blocking the right lane. It's not causing any sort of delay, however. And on the North 404 in Aurora, just past Bloomington, bridge construction. It was the far right lane that was blocked for several weeks. They've just moved that over to the far left lane now. Again, volume light, so no delay at this time. Southbound 400 south of Rutherford Road, there is some long-term lane realignment through there. And if you're heading downtown on the Don Valley Parkway, approaching Richmond, we still have two right lanes blocked with construction. Volume very light, no delay through there. Gardner Expressway moving well into and out of the downtown. Keep in mind the Park Lawn ramp to the westbound Gardner closed last week for long-term construction, and that is going to be off limits until December. Your next report coming up in less than 10 minutes with your forecast, meteorologist Derek Smith.
3: We have a warm day ahead for us with the warm front moving through this morning. Low of 20 degrees, cloudy skies, slight chance of a shower. And for the rest of the day, chance of showers and thunderstorms. 3 to 5 millimeters of rain is possible. And it's going to be humid, high of 28, feeling like 35. But all the rain should clear into the evening to give us a very nice overnight with a low of 18. Your high today is 28.
20: It's 22 degrees, feeling like 26 under a partly cloudy sky in downtown Toronto. 680 News Time, 4:33. Police in British Columbia say an 80-year-old woman has died as a result of the wildfire that has forced the evacuation of thousands in the province's Okanagan region. Penticton RCMP say the woman was attempting to escape when she died due to the fire. British Columbia remains under a provincial state of emergency as more than 100 wildfires continue to burn and nearly half of them remain out of control. Greg Crowder left his home early Saturday as a wildfire tore into the Summerland community. He says the fire seemed to skip over some homes.
0: Tree stumps burning and stuff like that. It wasn't completely out. They had just knocked the major part of the fire out, and now the embers, you only have to worry about the embers coming off the thing. And in the middle of the valley, there's two houses gone. And either side of them, the houses were intact. But the one house, they hadn't shut the gas off, and there's a big geyser of natural gas burning.
20: Crews continue to face difficult conditions from shifting winds and smoke that could limit helicopter and air tanker operations. Peel police are investigating a three-vehicle crash in Brampton that has sent two people to hospital. It happened near the intersection of Chincoozy Road and Dusk Drive just before 4 yesterday afternoon. Police say one of the vehicles involved flipped over. One woman was taken to a local trauma center with serious injuries. It's not clear if she was a driver or a passenger. Meanwhile, a man believed to be the driver of one of the vehicles was taken to hospital with minor injuries. Roads were closed in the area for the investigation, but they have since reopened. Singles action had the last Canadian standing at the National Bank Open. 680's Randolph Fairbairn with the story.
21: With Leila Fernandez being Canada's last hope at the National Bank Open in singles action, she would face a tough challenge when she met Naomi Osaka in the round of 16. Fernandez started the tournament with a bye and then cruised in her first match, 6-2, 6-2. Match two would see her meet the fifth-seeded Mira Andreeva. No problem, Fernandez would win 6-1, 6-4. Osaka, the 11th seed, would have relatively little resistance in her first two matches, setting up the round of 16 showdown. Osaka took the first set 6-4 after breaking Fernandez at 3-3. The second set played out much like the first with a 3-3 break, and then a 6-4 final, with Osaka taking the match 6-4, 6-4. She moves on to face Elena Rybakina in the quarters. From the Sports Center, I'm Randolph Fairbairn.
20: Police in Hamilton are searching for suspects after a stabbing left a 21-year-old man dead. They say they were contacted by a taxi driver who found the victim around 2:30 on Sunday morning. He was found on Main Street West near the ramp to the 403. Investigators say they believe the victim was involved in an earlier altercation near King Street West and Paradise Road. They're asking anyone who was in the area between 2 and 2:45 on Sunday morning to reach out to police. One person has been arrested for impaired driving after a vehicle crashed into a pole in Scarborough late on Sunday. It happened at Kennedy Road and William Kitchen Road. That's just south of Highway 401, shortly after 11 p.m. Police say that no one was injured, but the pole did sustain some damage. Northbound Kennedy is down to two lanes at William Kitchen. Police say you should expect delays and consider alternate routes. The popular Taste of the Danforth Festival took over city streets again following a two-year hiatus. City's Rhianne Campbell tells us more about what the festival means to the community.
7: This year, contributions from all three levels of government helped bring festivities back to the Danforth, which many business owners and visitors say is an anticipated return.
1: I think it's a very important event. I've been coming here with my family for multiple years. I've always loved the Greek community here, and I would love to see it continue on into the future, you know?
4: I think if you look at like the Queen Street West area, where so many like local businesses have gone down because there's not enough support and everyone's just going after franchises, opening it up and providing financial support and just getting exposure for all of these companies is like really, really worth all of the investment that the city puts into it.
20: The festival wrapped up at 10 p.m. last night. A deadly boat incident in New York Harbor killed a five-month-old baby and her mother. 12 other passengers survived, but the boat captain is facing charges.
22: Tonight, the boat's operator, 46-year-old Manuel Hernandez, arrested, facing 13 counts of reckless endangerment. The Coast Guard now digging into whether this was an illegal charter operation and if Hernandez was carrying passengers for hire without the required credentials, safety equipment, and inspection.
20: That was ABC's Morgan Norwood reporting. The Blue Jays almost complete the comeback, but fall just short in Philadelphia. 680's Brandon DuPont has the recap.
23: The Jays' bats would find it difficult through much of the game as Philly starter Jesus Luzardo would strike out a dozen Jays batters over seven innings of two-run ball. However, things would change once Luzardo's replacement came in. That's when Ernie Clement would bring in a run off a double, and then Andres Jimenez would answer the call as well.
24: Flares the ball right center field, down for a base hit. Okamoto scores. Clement in after him. Jimenez does it again.
23: The Jays, though, will be kicking themselves with Brett Bateman failing to get a sacrifice bunt down after Josh Smith and Nathan Lucas reached open the ninth. Combine that with even more missed opportunities, scoring both the 10th and 11th. As a result, a tired Jays reliever, Lazaro Estrada, pitching a third consecutive day, would allow the tying and winning runs in the 12th. The Jays lick their wounds as they welcome the Red Sox to town Monday night. Brandon DuPont, 680 News Radio.
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20: 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Traffic and weather together on the ones. Here's Ben Davey.
2: Ben, really nice drive on the QEW both directions between Burlington and Toronto. If you're on the westbound side of the QEW, you will still find two left lanes blocked west of the 427, but it clears on the other side of Dixie, and there doesn't appear to be anything in terms of volume delays through there at this time. Westbound QEW ramp to southbound here, Ontario, closed for construction, and the northbound here, Ontario, ramp to the westbound QEW closed as well. This is due to Metrolinx projects, and both of those ramps are expected to reopen at some point this month. Eastbound QEW moving very well as you make your way into Toronto. The northbound Dorval ramp to the eastbound QEW remains closed. East of Dorval, we have lane realignment. That's long-term road work. And the ramp to northbound here, Ontario, closed as well. That's a Metrolinx project as well. The ramp actually is open. You just can't turn left and go northbound on here, Ontario. From that ramp, you can only access southbound here, Ontario. Southbound 427 ramp to the 409 down to a single lane for construction, but the 427 itself is wide open and moving very well. No delays at all between Etobicoke and Vaughan either direction. On city streets, Dufferin is closed both directions at Bloor. We had a police investigation there that started just before 3:30. It still remains closed both directions. In Aurora, westbound Wellington at John West Way closed for water main repairs. Back in Toronto, north and southbound University, down to a single lane actually north of Front. That's a Metrolinx project as well. Eastern Avenue and Adelaide Street, eastbound and westbound, all lanes blocked from Broadview to Parliament. That's due to construction as well. Westbound Danforth Avenue is down to a single lane at Birchmount. And northbound Kennedy at William Kitchen still have three left lanes blocked, according to Toronto Transportation. We had a vehicle hit a pole there late last night, so avoid that area for now if you can. North and southbound Markham Road closed from McNichol to Passmore for Tamil Fest. Your next report coming up in less than 10 minutes. With your forecast now, here's meteorologist Eric Smith.
3: Back-to-back fronts for us. This morning's a warm front and Tuesday's a cold front. Now this morning, low of 20 degrees, cloudy skies, slight chance of a shower as well. And the warm front's going to bring along the chance of showers and thunderstorms that'll continue through the day. 3 to 5 millimeters of rain is possible. High of 28, feeling like 35, but all the rain should clear into the evening to give us a very nice overnight with a low of 18 degrees. And Tuesday, that's when the cold front moves through, knocking away the humidity. High of 27, northwesterly breeze and mainly sunny skies. The high today is 28.
20: It's 21 degrees, feeling like 24 under a partly cloudy sky in downtown Toronto. 680 News Time, 444 in 60 seconds. A look at your top headlines and sports.
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20: It's 21 degrees, feeling like 24 under a partly cloudy sky in downtown Toronto. Good morning, I'm Ben Howes. Here are the top stories this hour. An 80-year-old woman has fallen victim to devastating wildfires in British Columbia's Okanagan region, according to the RCMP. They say she was killed while trying to escape the flames. The entire province remains under a state of emergency. Two people are recovering in a hospital following a multi-vehicle crash in Brampton. It happened near Chinkoozie Road and Dusk Drive. Officers say one of the vehicles flipped over onto its roof. Roads in the area have reopened following the investigation. Leila Fernandez is eliminated from the National Bank Open, dashing Canadian hopes for a second straight singles champion. She fell to Naomi Osaka in straight sets on Sunday evening. And police in Hamilton are searching for suspects after a stabbing left a 21-year-old man dead. The victim was found on Main Street West near the ramp to Highway 403. Police are asking anyone that was in the area between 2 and 2:45 yesterday morning to reach out. Coming up after sports, we'll give you an update on the war in Ukraine. 680 News Time, 4:46. It's time for sports from Sportsnet 590 The Fan. Here's Randolph Fairbairn.
0: The Blue Jays took on the Philadelphia Phillies to close out their series in Philadelphia, looking for the sweep. The Phillies scoring two in the 12th, good for a 7-6 W. The Jays now have a 13-game stretch against the AL East. They'll meet the Red Sox, Yankees, and Rays. It starts with four games with Boston at Rogers Center. Game one starting at 7:07 on Sportsnet. Elsewhere, the Braves beat the Yankees 2-1. The Athletics over the Red Sox 4-3. Rays took care of the Mariners 4-1. Tennis at the National Bank Open, round of 16 action. Canada's Leila Fernandez going against Naomi Osaka. Osaka wins at 6-4, 6-4. Elsewhere, Alexandra Iala falling to Belinda Bencic, 6-4, 6-love. Osaka moves on to face the 2-seed Elena Rybakina. Bencic will meet the 4-seed Coco Gauff in the quarters. On the men's side, Juan Fonseca met Ben Shelton. Shelton wins 6-3, 7-6. He moves on to play Jakob Menchik. 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Somber news from the NBA. Don Nelson, a five-time champion with the Boston Celtics and the second winningest coach in NBA history, has passed away at the age of 86. From the pitch, AFC Toronto tied league leader Ottawa 2-2. 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
14: You're listening to 680 News Radio. Good morning. I'm Lisa Emeral. AP correspondent Julie Walker reports Russia and Ukraine exchanged more strikes that have left at least seven dead and many others injured.
15: In Russia's Belgorod region, five people died and two dozen others hurt overnight in Ukraine drone attacks. Two people were killed and 13 others hurt when Russian missiles hit a high-rise block in Kharkiv, while dozens of missiles and drones struck Ukraine's southern Odessa region, injuring eight. At the Vatican, Pope Leo renewing his calls for peace.
16: Dare spazio alla diplomazia e al dialogo. Per aprire la strada alla pace.
15: Large-scale Russian missile strikes on Ukraine have become routine this summer, with Moscow exploiting the country's shortage of interceptors for the U.S.-made Patriot systems. Ukraine's President Zelensky has for months been lobbying other countries, especially the U.S., to send him more Patriot systems made scarcer by the Iran war. Failing that, Zelensky wants to make Patriot ammunition in Ukraine. I'm Julie Walker.
14: As Canada-U.S. trade negotiations are expected to continue this week, Conservative leader Pierre Poilievre is asking the Prime Minister not to give into the demands of U.S. President Donald Trump. Lisa Laporte with the Canadian Press has more.
17: In a letter to Prime Minister Mark Carney, Poilievre says Ottawa has given in to several of Trump's demands in the last year. This includes getting rid of the digital service tax and removing counter tariffs on the U.S. Poilievre says Canadians deserve a government with a backbone.
14: In 10 days, a new round of 50% tariffs from the Trump administration will go into effect on a range of Canadian goods. Atlantic Canada saw record high heat on Friday in New Brunswick, Newfoundland, and Nova Scotia. In New Brunswick, the temperature reached 32.6 Celsius in St. John, breaking a record for August 7th that was set in 1996. In western Newfoundland, it reached 27.5 degrees in Stephenville, beating a record for the date that was set in 1908. And in Nova Scotia, the temperature reached 32.6 Celsius at the Halifax Airport and 32.2 degrees at the Shearwater Military Airport on the east side of Halifax Harbor, breaking two records. Coming up next, your traffic and weather together.
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2: From the 680 Traffic Center, I'm Ben Davey. Not a whole lot going on the 401, both directions across Toronto. It's a smooth drive and road conditions in pretty good shape as well. We did have some overnight shower activity, but things have dried out for the most part around the GTA. If you're on the eastbound 401, we just have two left lanes blocked at Victoria Park in the Collectors, but traffic is moving through there very well. And at Warden, the transfers to the Collectors are closed. On the westbound 401, long-term construction west of White's to be on Port Union in the Collectors. The far left lane is taken out, and the transfers to the Collectors are down to a single lane approaching Port Union. That's long-term construction as well. Westbound 401 ramp to Markham Road has construction blocking the right lane. And then westbound 401 at Guelph Line, we have two right lanes blocked with construction. It was starting to get a little bit heavy through there earlier. Not too bad right now, but that might continue to build as we head through the morning. We'll see if those two right lanes remain blocked. There's also no access to the westbound 401 from northbound or southbound Guelph Line. Those ramps are currently shut down also. Northbound 400 ramp to Langstaff, we have a stall vehicle blocking the right lane. Northbound Don Valley Parkway at York Mills, a stall vehicle is still blocking the right lane there. No problems on the 404 as you make your way over the 401 ramps and up through York Region. We do have bridge construction happening at Aurora. North of Bloomington, you're going to find the far left lane taken out. It was the far right lane for several weeks. They've moved that over to the left lane now. Southbound 400 south of Rutherford Road has long-term lane realignment through Vaughan. And if you're on the Don Valley Parkway, that's a smooth drive southbound as you make your way downtown. Approaching Richmond, though, two right lanes are blocked with construction. No delays at this time. Gardner Expressway is collision-free into and out of the downtown as well. Just keep in mind the Park Lawn ramp to the westbound Gardner closed last week and will remain closed for long-term construction until December. Your next report coming up at 5:01 with your extended forecast now, meteorologist Eric Smith.
3: Cloudy skies through this morning with a slight chance of a shower, low of 20 degrees. And for the rest of the day, chance of showers, thunderstorms as well. 3 to 5 millimeters of rain is possible. High of 28, feeling like 35, so a little bit more uncomfortable for us. But all the rain should clear into the evening with a low of 18 degrees overnight. And then Tuesday, much more comfortable. Mainly sunny skies, high of 27 degrees with very little humidity. Then Wednesday, we're going to start clear. Those clouds start to build for the afternoon. Chance of showers as well, high of 26, feeling like 30. And then into the evening, possible thunderstorms. So just keep your eyes to the sky. And Thursday, mainly sunny, high of 26, feeling like 30. The high today is 28.
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14: You're listening to 680 News Radio. You've likely seen kids and teenagers trying to film TikToks or tell you they want to go viral, and they may be onto something. Experts say the influencer economy could be worth $500 billion in 2027. Now, some U.S. universities are offering four-year degrees and minors on content creation and similar denominations. Ryan Schramm is leading the first ever academic center for the creative economy at Syracuse University. He says there's more that goes into the influencer than meets the eye.
6: From our perspective at Syracuse, it's looking at both the art and the science of this massive creator economy. Nearly 50 million people around the world participate in it. Millions of them are creators, but tens of millions of them are equally in other parts of that same ecosystem, whether they happen to be the supporting team behind that influencer or creator, a brand side marketer, the folks working on the technology that power those platforms.
14: Schramm says the minor in content creation can also help to support degrees in journalism, business, legal, and more. Well, after a week of daily events and celebrations, Pride events are taking over downtown Montreal.
19: Fierté Montréal is holding its 20th parade where thousands gathered to watch the festivities. Organizers have said they beefed up security after a deadly attack at Berlin Pride last month. A group of leftist LGBTQ+, known as Wild Pride, also held a march which started about an hour after the parade. The organizers of Wild Pride say they want to bring Pride back to its roots by protesting corporate sponsorship, police presence, and colonialism. Diana Mussina, The Canadian Press.
14: And you won't feel so guilty enjoying ice cream this week. Dairy Queen Canada is bringing back Miracle Treat Day. Net proceeds from every Blizzard treat sold on Wednesday at participating stores will directly support local children's hospital foundations. 11-year-old Morgan Maury Freitag is this year's Miracle Treat Day ambassador. She is a patient at McMaster Children's Hospital and a longtime Dairy Queen fan.
21: It means a lot to me because I spent a lot of time at my local children's hospital growing up, so every little dollar counts towards anyone it can help.
14: To date, the Miracle Treat Day initiative has raised over $58 million. Up next, we'll check your business report.
22: Something interesting is happening in the world of running. 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
23: Shirts that are $140, shorts that are $350, running vests that are $410.
22: Bloomberg retail reporter Lily Meyer says it's in part because it's about more than just running.
23: It's become more social. 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
22: Companies have happily stepped in to meet the need with high-end products.
23: There's a brand, District Vision, that makes running sunglasses, Bandit, which makes all kinds of running gear.
22: Then there's Satisfy, which sells a $140 t-shirt with holes in it, but not just any holes.
23: The brand, every few years, will use athletes, have them run, and analyze their sweat patterns, and make these laser-cut holes based on where runners sweat.
22: You try it on first. Andrew O'Day, Bloomberg Radio.
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20: Good morning. This is Monday, August 10th. I'm Ben Howes. Here's what's making news this hour. An 80-year-old woman is dead as the result of wildfires that continue to rage out of control in British Columbia's Okanagan region. Two people were sent to hospital following a three-vehicle crash in Brampton that saw a vehicle flip over onto its roof. Police in Hamilton are searching for suspects after a stabbing early on Sunday morning left a 21-year-old man dead. And a 31-year-old Mississauga resident is dead after their canoe capsized in cottage country over the weekend.
0: Big week coming up for the Jays. They almost swept Philly, almost, while Leila Fernandez, the last Canadian hope, is out in the National Bank Open. Sports at 15.
5: Stock futures moving up as the TSX and S&P 500 start the week at record highs. Price for oil holding at $78 a barrel. And U.S. inflation data due this week. Business at 26.
20: 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Traffic and weather together on the ones. Here's Ben Davey.
8: Thank you, Ben Howes. Good morning and happy Monday. This report is brought to you by Desjardins. Just got an update from Toronto Transportation on the crash southbound Kennedy at William Kitchen Road. That's south of the 401. We had northbound lanes blocked. Three left lanes were blocked northbound for several hours. Those lanes have reopened. They have closed one southbound lane, and it's the left lane. So traffic through there should be improving. There was a crash involving a vehicle and a pole earlier. Ben was telling us about this. So it looks like police are still on scene dealing with that. It has not fully reopened, but it looks like you can get through for now. Again, that's southbound Kennedy, south of the 401, one left lane now blocked. As for our major highways, very quiet. I am watching the northbound 400 ramp to Langstaff. There is a stalled vehicle there. It's still blocking the right lane. It's been there for almost an hour now. We do have a couple of MTO trucks, and it looks like a tow truck has now arrived on scene. The 400 itself is moving very well. Nothing to talk about there. All lanes are open between Toronto and Barrie. No problems on the Don Valley Parkway. Some construction finishing up southbound, however. Southbound DVP at Richmond. You've got two right lanes there blocked with construction. That's not causing any sort of volume delay yet, though. And the Gardner Expressway is a smooth drive into and out of the downtown. Keep in mind the Park Lawn ramp to the westbound Gardner Expressway closed last week. That is going to remain closed until December. You may need to find an alternate entry point onto that westbound Gardner Expressway if you're in Etobicoke. Still have construction on the westbound QEW west of the 427. Two left lanes are blocked. Long-term Metrolinx construction, of course, around here, Ontario. Keep that in mind. Eastbound side of the QEW looks good as you make your way into Toronto. Southbound 427 ramp to the 409 down to a single lane for construction, but no major delay on the 427 either direction between Vaughan and Etobicoke. Avoid Dufferin and Bloor for now because north and southbound Dufferin closed both directions at Bloor for a police investigation. We also have Eastern and Adelaide closed. Both directions from Broadview to Parliament. So that is shut down eastbound and westbound for construction. Renting? 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Your next report in less than 10 minutes with your forecast. Now here's meteorologist Eric Smith.
3: 20 degrees through this morning, cloudy skies and a slight chance of a shower. And if you're heading to work in the morning, have the rain jacket and the umbrella just in case. Chance of showers and thunderstorms as well. 3 to 5 millimeters of rain is possible. High of 28 for the day, feeling like 35. So remember to stay hydrated, but it all should clear into the evening to give us a very nice overnight with a low of 18 degrees. Your high today is 28.
20: It's 21 degrees, feeling like 24 under a partly cloudy sky in downtown Toronto. 680 News Time, 5:04. In British Columbia, police say an 80-year-old woman has died as the result of the wildfire that has forced the evacuation of thousands in the province's Okanagan region. Police say in a statement that the resident of Meadow Valley, northwest of Summerland, had been trying to evacuate with a family member when she, quote, died suddenly due to the fire. They say the death was reported early Saturday morning by a witness who was also evacuating. The statement says the BC Coroner Service is investigating the nature of the woman's death and that police are not aware of any other fatalities resulting from the fire. The wildfire has forced about 20,000 people to flee and has caused significant property damage after it erupted on Friday and surged towards the communities of Summerland and Peachland on Okanagan Lake. British Columbia remains under a state of emergency as the wildfires continue to spread out of control. Back in the GTA, two people are recovering in hospital following a two-vehicle collision in Brampton on Sunday afternoon. Officers were called to the area of Chinkoozie Road and Dusk Drive shortly before 4:30. They say one vehicle flipped over following the three-vehicle crash. One woman suffered serious but non-life-threatening injuries. It's not clear if she was a driver or a passenger. A man believed to be the driver of one of the cars was taken to hospital with minor injuries. Roads in the area have reopened following a closure for the investigation. Hamilton police are investigating the stabbing death of a 21-year-old man early Sunday morning. Around 2:30 a.m., police got a call from a taxi driver who found the victim on Main Street near the ramp to Highway 403. The man was taken to hospital where he was pronounced dead. There's no suspect description. However, investigators believe the victim was involved in a fight just hours earlier near King Street West and Paradise Road North. Anyone with information is asked to reach out to police. A tragic incident in Cottage Country. As the OPP say, a 31-year-old Mississauga resident has died after their canoe capsized on a lake in Georgian Bay Township on Saturday evening. Officers say the incident happened shortly after 8 p.m. on Stewart Lake, just over 12 meters from the shoreline. They say that two people were in the boat when it flipped over. One of the occupants was rescued by a boat passing by, while a second person did not resurface after going underwater. Police continue to investigate the circumstances surrounding the incident. The OPP wants to remind all boaters to wear a properly fitted life jacket or personal flotation device, check the weather before heading out, and ensure all required safety equipment is readily available. A person has been arrested for impaired driving following a single vehicle collision in Scarborough late Saturday night. It happened at Kennedy Road and William Kitchen Road, which is just south of Highway 401, shortly after 11. Police say the vehicle crashed into a light pole, causing some damage to the pole. No injuries were reported, however. Northbound Kennedy is still down to two lanes, and police say you should expect delays in the area and ask that you consider taking alternate routes. A boat capsized in New York Harbor near the Statue of Liberty on Saturday night, killing a woman and her baby. ABC's Morgan Norwood has the story.
1: A chaotic and desperate rescue unfolding in the shadow of the Statue of Liberty in the middle of the night. 14 people thrown into the water after their boat capsized. Rescuers racing to find a mother and her 5-month-old baby. Rescuers eventually pulling all 14 from the water. But tragically, 27-year-old Sarah Sanchez and her 5-month-old daughter Antonella Garcia later pronounced dead at the hospital.
20: The boat captain, 46-year-old Manuel Hernandez of Manhattan, is under arrest on multiple charges of reckless endangerment. A barn at the historic Cornell Campbell house property in Scarborough was heavily damaged by a fire on Saturday night. Crews were called to the Cornell Campbell house grounds on Kingston Road, just east of Markham Road, shortly before 11. A spokesperson for Toronto Fire Services say fire crews found the barn, which is used by the city for storage purposes, fully engulfed in flames. Paramedics attended the scene, but no one required any treatment. Officials say they do not know the circumstances that led to the fire. Cornell House was built back in 1858, and the property is meant to showcase what life was like in the area during the early 20th century. The Blue Jays failed to secure the sweep in the city of brotherly love. 680's Brandon DuPont with the recap.
4: Shane Bieber not having his best, but certainly not his worst. However, it could be the fact he just faced a super hot slugger in Kyle Schwarber.
9: The 2-1 pitch. And Schwarber fires one to left field. It's on a ride. Looking up and watching it fly is Davis Schneider. It's a 3-run home run.
4: Schwarber would take Bieber yard not once, but twice. And unfortunately, the Jays wouldn't have too many answers until the eighth when Clement and Jimenez provided big hits, thus sending it into extras. However, Jays reliever Lazaro Estrada would get into a big hole in the 12th and allow a walk-off RBI single to Derek Hill. The Jays close out their road trip on a losing note as they fall 7-6 on the day and fail to get the first sweep since mid-June. Schedule, though, doesn't get any easier for the Jays as they'll be playing within their division for much of August. They'll now host a 4-game series against the Red Sox Monday night. Brandon DuPont, 680 News Radio.
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20: 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Enpro says the price did not change at midnight, holding at $1.64.9 a liter at most GTA stations. Traffic and weather together on the ones coming up next. 680 News Time, 510.
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20: 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Here's Ben Davey.
8: Thank you, Ben. This report for CapitalDirect.ca. Still waiting for confirmation from MTO that construction is cleared on the eastbound 401 at Victoria Park. We had two left lanes blocked in the collectors. From the cameras that I can see, it looks like they've moved those cones. So I don't have official word on that yet. But either way, you're not going to find any volume delay on that east 401 through Victoria Park right now. It's moving very well. At Warden, the transfer first of the collectors were closed. They have just reopened those as well. So good news if you're traveling eastbound on the 401. Westbound moving very well as you make your way into Toronto. Volume pretty quiet so far coming out of Durham Region as you make your way through Scarborough and across the top of the city. Nothing to slow you down. Now we do have two right lanes blocked with construction. Westbound 401 at Guelph Line. We'll continue to keep an eye on that for you because that was very slow through the overnight hours. It did start to bunch up again, but right now looks pretty good. I don't see any delay there at this time. The north and southbound Guelph Line ramps to the westbound 401 are closed as part of the construction at the moment as well. Still have a stalled vehicle on the northbound 400 ramp to Langstaff. Right lane there is blocked, and a stalled vehicle on the northbound Don Valley Parkway at York Mills. The right lane blocked there. That's not causing any sort of delay at this time. If you're traveling southbound on the DVP, we do have two right lanes blocked at Richmond with construction. That should be clearing very soon. There's no volume delay through there anyways at this time. The Park Lawn ramp to the westbound Gardner is closed. Other than that, the Gardner Expressway looks great. No collisions, no delays either direction just yet. Still have some construction on the westbound QEW west of the 427. Two left lanes are blocked there. Take a little, pay a little. 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Your next report is in less than 10 minutes. With your forecast now, here's meteorologist Eric Smith.
3: Low of 20 degrees through this morning, cloudy skies and a slight chance of a shower. And for the rest of the day, mainly cloudy, chance of a shower and thunderstorm. About 3 to 5 millimeters is possible. High of 28, feeling like 35. So remember to stay hydrated. Southwesterly breeze as well. 10 to 30 kilometers an hour sustained. Should all clear into the evening, though, to give us a very nice overnight with a low of 18 degrees. And Tuesday, much more comfortable. High of 27, mainly sunny and a northwesterly breeze. Your high today is 28.
20: It's 21 degrees, feeling like 24 under a partly cloudy sky in downtown Toronto. 680 News Time, 514. In 60 seconds, Paul Cook joins us for a look ahead at the morning show.
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20: It's 21 degrees under a partly cloudy sky right now in downtown Toronto. Good morning. I'm Ben Howes. And joining us now with an early look at the morning show, here's Paul Cook. Morning, Paul.
6: Ben, good morning. Here's what we're looking at this morning. The BC wildfires, deadly. An 80-year-old woman dies while trying to escape one of the most destructive fires in the Okanagan, where thousands remain under evacuation orders. Start your engines. Markham kicks off Indy Race Week today with an opening ceremony and a flag raising as the annual race that draws more than 150,000 fans moves from the Lakeshore to York Region for the next 5 years. The big race goes Sunday. And GM contract talks. Unifor and General Motors begin bargaining today on a new deal for more than 4,600 auto workers. Ben.
20: Thank you, Paul. And after sports, a group representing First Nations in BC is calling on Ottawa to pump the brakes on a West Coast pipeline. We give you the latest. But first, it's time for sports from Sportsnet 590 The Fan. 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
0: Hey, Ben, good morning. Big stretch of games coming up for the Blue Jays, who are back home against Boston tonight. That was almost a sweep of Philly over the weekend, coming back from 5-2 down late, but it was a 7-6 Phillies win in 12, still 3.5 games out of the last American League wild card.

0: 2-2 draw. Toronto at BMO Field against Montreal next Sunday. And PGA, Michael Brennan got the win of the Wyndham Championship, which also qualifies him for the FedEx Cup playoffs. Three Canadians, Sudarshan Yelimaraju, Corey Connors, and Nick Taylor, cracking the top 70 in tour, now locked in for the playoffs at Sunday's end. Sports at 15 and 45 past every hour or anytime at sportsnet.ca.
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5: A group representing First Nations across BC is calling on Ottawa and Alberta to halt the proposed West Coast pipeline, warning it could worsen climate change and disasters. David Augustine with the Canadian Press tells us more.
6: In a letter to Prime Minister Mark Carney and Alberta Premier Danielle Smith, the Union of BC Indian Chiefs says First Nations have not been meaningfully consulted on a proposed West Coast oil pipeline. The group says key decisions have already been made and warns expanding fossil fuel production will worsen climate change. The proposed 1,250-kilometer pipeline would carry up to 1 million barrels of crude oil per day from Alberta to a port near Delta, BC for export. Now, Ottawa is considering designating the project as being in the national interest, which could speed up its approval process. David Augustine, The Canadian Press.
5: Lawyers and advocacy groups are raising concerns about proposed federal changes to Canada's Access to Information Act.
7: Critics are most concerned about the restriction on access to certain documents, which could include emails. They also oppose allowing longer processing delays based on staffing or budgets, saying some access requests already take months or even years. Advocates say Ottawa could reduce delays by proactively publishing more records, including scientific evidence behind decisions on issues like pesticides and GMOs. Diana Mussina, The Canadian Press.
5: In 60 seconds, we'll head over to the traffic center where Ben Davey has his eyes on your drive. 680 News Time, 520.
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5: 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Traffic and weather together on the ones. Here's Ben Davey.
12: Thank you, Ben. This update for Diamond and Diamond Lawyers. And we have our first volume delay of the morning. It is on the westbound QEW. It is just past the 427, where we have had two left lanes blocked with construction since about 8:30 last night. That construction is still ongoing. And as a result, we have a very slow go right now approaching Dixie. The other side of Dixie, that west QEW looks great. It opens up. And there's no volume delay on the eastbound eastbound side of the QEW at all right now. Good news on the eastbound 401 at Victoria Park. We had two left lanes blocked in the collectors. Wasn't much volume through there anyways, but that means the eastbound 401 right now, this is the best possible time you can be on it. There are no lanes blocked at all. No collisions, no delays. It's just a smooth drive on that eastbound 401 all the way across the

0: top of the city. On the westbound side, looks pretty good across the top of Toronto, but we do have construction at Guelph Line still. Two right lanes are blocked. No volume delay through there right now. The north and south Guelph Line ramps to the westbound 401 are closed as well. Northbound 400 ramp to Langstaff. Still have a stalled vehicle there blocking the right lane. It's been there for over an hour now. And on the northbound Don Valley Parkway, there's a stalled vehicle at York Mills blocking the right lane. No delay through there yet. North of Bloomington and Aurora, we have the far left lane taken out with bridge construction. It was the far right lane for several weeks. They've moved it over to the left lane now that they're working on. If you're on the southbound Don Valley Parkway, approaching Richmond, two right lanes blocked with construction. That should be clearing very soon. I'm not seeing any volume delay on that bottom part of the Don Valley Parkway right now. It looks good all the way down to the Gardner Expressway. If you're traveling on the southbound 427, keep in mind the ramp to the 409 is down to a single lane, but there are no volume delays on that 427 either direction between Vaughan and Etobicoke. Good news at Dufferin and Bloor. We had Dufferin closed northbound and southbound at Bloor for a police investigation that was ongoing for a couple of hours. They have finished up there. All lanes are now open. And keep in mind, southbound Kennedy still has a left lane blocked approaching William Kitchen Road. That's just south of the 401. We had an incident there involving a vehicle and a light pole. And it sounds like one lane is still blocked, but it is accessible both directions. If you've been injured, call Diamond & Diamond, Canada's largest injury law firm with over 65 lawyers and over $1 billion in client settlements. Call 1-800-567-HURT. Jordan Kerr is next to 531. But first, with your extended forecast now, here's meteorologist Eric Smith.
1: Overall, we have quite a comfortable week ahead for us with temperatures trending around the seasonal mark. It's just today we have some humidity building and Wednesday some rain. Now for this morning, cloudy, slight chance of a shower, low of 20 degrees. For the rest of the day, chance of showers and thunderstorms, high of 28, feeling like 35, but all the rain should clear into the evening to give us a very nice overnight, low of 18 degrees. And Tuesday, it's much more comfortable, high of 27 degrees, very little humidity, mainly sunny skies as well. And then Wednesday, we're going to start clear, but those clouds start to build into the afternoon. Chance of showers, high of 26, feeling like 30, and then some possible thunderstorms into the evening. And Thursday, lots of sun, high of 26, feeling like 30. Your high today is 28.
2: Is 21 degrees, feeling like 24 under a partly cloudy sky. Coming up at 5:30, more on the devastating wildfires in British Columbia. 680 News Time, 5:24.
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2: There's a good chance you could see a lot of meteors almost anywhere in the sky this week. AP correspondent Julie Walker reports.
6: Astronomers say viewing conditions are promising for the Perseid meteor shower this week, peaking Wednesday night with a new moon preventing moonlight from spoiling the show, says astrophysicist Neil deGrasse Tyson.
7: Moonlight dramatically reduces how many meteors you can see. The dim ones just are completely washed out by moonlight. So on that day, it's been called by some the stargazers' heaven.
6: About 50 to 100 meteors per hour may be visible under ideal conditions. Meteor showers happen when Earth plows through trails of debris left by comets or asteroids. The Perseids come from Comet Swift-Tuttle. I'm Julie Walker.
2: Spider-Man Brand New Day is continuing its magical run in theaters. It earned another $144 million domestically, pushing its worldwide total to $1.67 billion after just 10 days. The film is now the year's highest grossing release. Christopher Nolan's The Odyssey also crossed the $1 billion mark, becoming his highest grossing movie and setting a domestic IMAX record. Together, the blockbusters have helped put 2026 box office revenue well ahead of last year, with summer ticket sales nearing $4 billion. Your business report's coming up next. 680 News Time, 5:26.
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12: Good morning. Markets are coming into the trading week with record highs for the TSX Composite on Bay Street and a record high for the S&P 500 on Wall Street. We saw stocks surge on Friday to cap a week where all the markets were up, the TSX adding 244 points. 0.6%. The S&P added 0.6%. The Dow was up 151, closing just shy of a record. And the Nasdaq picked up 342 points or 1.3%. So far this morning, we've seen the Tokyo Nikkei gain 1,300 points, 2%. Eurozone markets are mixed. With stock futures also on the rise now. The Nasdaq futures up 135 points with early gains for SpaceX, Supermicro, and Intel. The price for oil, meantime, is up 52 cents at $78.66. Still no resolution to fully reopen the Strait of Hormuz. We'll see how the price at the pumps translates to U.S. inflation data. That'll be due in on Wednesday for and the key signal following the Friday's disappointing jobs report for the states, which is leading to mixed signals related to the U.S. Federal Reserve on interest rate policy. Our Canadian dollar starts at 71.74. The exchange rate at $1.39 1/3. Gold is up $10 at 44.09. Precious metal gained over $200 an ounce last week. Bitcoin's up $70 to $65,174. At the Business Center, I'm Mike Apple.
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17: It's Monday, August 10th. Good morning. I'm Catherine Jeté.
0: I'm Paul Cook. Here's what's making news right now.
18: All of British Columbia under a state of emergency with more than 100 wildfires burning.
19: You could just see flames, no matter where you look.
18: Reports of at least one death in Okanagan Lake where thousands were forced to flee.
20: The countdown to the checkered flag begins today as Markham gets ready to host IndyCar Weekend. An official launch party is planned today ahead of the race this weekend.
17: Seems Torontonians missed the taste of the Danforth. The festival returned this past weekend after a two-year hiatus, with as many as 2 million people passing through the event.
21: Huge homestand starts for the Blue Jays tonight against the Red Sox at Rogers Center. And we'll check in at the National Bank Open Sports at 45.
12: Record highs for the TSX and S&P 500 to start the trading week. NASDAQ futures on the rise on cooling U.S. interest rate fears and fresh speculation about the war in the Middle East. Business at 56.
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17: It's time for Rogers Xfinity Internet traffic and weather together on the ones. Jordan Kerr is at the traffic center. Good morning, Jordan.
1: Good morning, Catherine. Good morning, Paul. Well, construction on the go in some spots, including on the westbound QEW west of the 427 to Dixie. It's jammed up through here. The two left lanes are blocked off because of that construction, so heavy from the 427 to Dixie. They're starting to pick up some of the cones. Elsewhere, no delays. There is a bit of construction westbound 401 around Guelph Line in the two right lanes. I imagine that's probably gone by now because there's no delay. Usually when it's there's construction through here, it jams up, but right now it's moving fine. Just watch out just in case. Northbound on the DVP at York Mills in the right lane, a stalled vehicle, and southbound on the Don Valley Parkway, looks like the construction approaching Richmond has cleared away. A reminder, southbound 427 ramp to the 409 is down to a single lane. That's all because of construction until the end of November. Next report's at 5:41, and with the forecast, here's meteorologist Carl Lamb.
3: And good morning, Jordan. Well, we have partly cloudy conditions out there. It is still very warm and muggy at 5:32. It is 21 and it feels like 27, so that humidity is not going anywhere and it's just going to keep increasing for today. 28's the guaranteed high. Some spotty rain showers this morning. Not everybody will get the rain. Then it's sun and cloud really otherwise. And then for tonight, another batch of rain showers that are the hit or miss variety. And then we're down to a low of 17. Right now, it is 21 at Pearson. Your guaranteed high is 28.
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17: The Canadian wildfire season has turned deadly in BC, where a woman whose Okanagan Lake community was being evacuated has died.
22: Thousands of people have been forced from their homes, and the entire province is under a state of emergency. 680's Jamie Pulford joins us live with the latest. Good morning, Jamie.
18: Yeah, good morning, Paul. And forced to flee, surrounded by fire, a wild situation in the Okanagan Lake area of BC.
23: The whole length of our community was on fire on the west edge, and you could just see flames no matter where you looked on the horizon.
18: The mayor of Summerland, one of the communities affected, the other Peachland, and more than 20,000 people were forced to leave there over the weekend due to the raging Bald Range fire. The RCMP now reporting an 80-year-old woman died while trying to escape that fire with a family member. All of British Columbia is now under a state of emergency with more than 100 fires burning, and half of those are classified as out of control. Premier David Eby.
24: Some people became trapped as conditions changed very quickly and needed to be rescued. It remains a very dynamic and threatening situation.
18: Property losses also considered significant, but there aren't a lot of specifics at this point. Reporting live, Jamie Pulfer, 680 News Radio.
17: 680 News Time, 5:34. This is the week that downtown Markham turns into a racetrack. Drivers are just days away from the first practice laps at the Ontario Honda Dealers Indy, and the fun for fans starts today with a launch party at Markham Center. 680's Kevin Meisner joins us live from the Warden and Highway 7 area to set the scene. Good morning, Kevin.
20: Good morning, Catherine. Right now, this part of Markham, you can sort of hear the distant hum of vehicles over on the 407, but this weekend it's going to be a lot louder with the roar of Indy cars. What used to be the Toronto Indy, of course, relocating to downtown Markham, where a 3.5-kilometer course is being set up. In fact, some areas have been sealed off already as preparations continue. That includes Enterprise Boulevard. Now, Kennedy Road, the Unionville GO Station property, as well as Markham campus of York University, all part of IndyCar Weekend. It opens with Free Fan Friday. This Friday, race day is on Sunday. Today, the city of Markham is hosting an official kickoff ceremony with several activities planned starting at 11:30 this morning. That's going to be happening in the courtyard here at Birchmount and Enterprise Boulevard. Reporting live in Markham, I'm Kevin Weiss.
22: 680 News Time, 5:35. Organizers of Toronto's biggest street festival are celebrating its return. The Greek Town of the Danforth BIA says Taste of the Danforth was a huge success over the weekend with a record-breaking crowd of an estimated 1.8 to 2 million people. City's David Zura reports.
25: Were you excited to come?
26: Yeah. So happy.
25: Yeah?
26: Yeah.
25: It's fun to walk around again and get on the middle of the road and see what they have to offer.
5: This particular comeback story thanks to financial support from all three levels of government. Back on June 11th, both the city and the province each committing $200,000. And on August the 5th, the federal government pitched in another $100,000. Howard Lickman is the festival lead. He says crowds have been consistently huge through the weekend, describing those taxpayer contributions as paying off.
6: Friday was busy like a Saturday, and Saturday, it was just phenomenal, really, really phenomenal, because we have double the capacity of when it was done in 2019, because the streets have been opened up to two sides.
22: The BIA says it's in good shape financially for next year.
17: It's a hot, humid day in the GTA, and the warm front is also bringing some rain. Meteorologist Carl Lamb says it will clear up eventually, but only for a little while.
3: And then we are drier as we go through the afternoon before our next chance of rain comes back in the evening, and that comes with that cold front swinging through, and it will clear out some of the humidity as we go into a much more comfortable Tuesday.
17: Today's guaranteed high is 28. It'll feel like 36, though, with the humidity.
22: 680 News Time, 5:37. Contract talks begin in downtown Toronto today between General Motors and Unifor, affecting more than 4,600 auto workers. It follows the three-year deal reached with Ford of Canada last month. The Ford deal is used as a blueprint in negotiations, but reaching a similar deal with GM might be more challenging since the union's been pushing for the return of the third shift at the Oshawa plant. That shift was shut down at the start of this year, eliminating more than 500 jobs.
17: A 31-year-old from Mississauga is dead after their canoe tipped over. Ontario Provincial Police say it happened after 8 p.m. on Stewart Lake in Georgian Bay, around 40 feet from the shoreline. Officers say two people were in the canoe when it capsized. One of them was rescued by boaters nearby. The OPP Underwater Search and Recovery Unit found the victim later on. The investigation continues.
22: Provincial Police continue to investigate a deadly crash on the QEW involving a vehicle going the wrong way near Erin Mills Park. Just after 10 Friday night, a car was traveling Toronto-bound in the Fort Erie-bound lanes before colliding with another car. The drivers of both vehicles were taken to hospital with what were first believed to be minor injuries, but the woman in the wrong-way vehicle later died in hospital. She's been identified as an 83-year-old woman from Hanover.
17: This is 680 News Radio. The Blue Jays have a big week coming up against some of baseball's best at Rogers Centre. Our Simon Bennett has the latest with the boys of summer returning home.
7: The Jays almost swept Philly over the weekend.
8: Wow! Boom! Nathan Lucas!
7: I mean, almost.
9: Past the diving Jimenez, and the Phillies have won it again!
7: The Phillies, a 7-6 win in 12 innings yesterday. Toronto going extras for the fourth time in five games. Hence this from manager John Schneider.
25: I'm tired, so I always gauge it if, you know, me and the staff is tired. You know, imagine how the players are feeling.
7: Well, they slept on the plane. Massive week coming up at Rogers Center. The red-hot Boston Red Sox are here for the next four. Then the New York Yankees this weekend. Next week on the road, Tampa, then the Yankees again. If they get through that, still within striking distance of the playoffs, maybe a September run awaits them. 3.5 games out of the last wild card, but five teams between them and that spot. First pitch at 7 tonight. I'm Simon Bennett.
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17: Still to come on 680 News Radio, construction delays on the westbound QEW west of the 427. You'll hear traffic and weather together.
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17: It's time for Rogers Xfinity Internet traffic and weather together on the ones. Here's Jordan Kerr.
1: This report is brought to you by Desjardins on the eastbound 401. A new issue just coming in around the Allen in the express to collector transfer. At the end of it, the left lane's blocked off due to a stalled vehicle, so watch out for that. Looks like a stalled truck. No crews on scene yet. We'll keep an eye on that. On the westbound QEW, construction west of the 427s in the two left lanes. It's jammed up from the 427 to west of it, but they are picking up the cones, so that's good news. It should be out of there soon. Southbound 427 just slow on the ramp to the QEW because of that construction, but once it's all gone, it should clear up through there. On the westbound 401, it's busy through the 412 towards Salem, and the construction through Guelph Line and the Guelph Line on-ramps to westbound 401 are open. Got the all clear from the MTO, so that's nothing to worry about anymore. Northbound 400, there was an issue on the ramp to Langstaff. That's cleared, and it looks as if the issue northbound DVP at York Mills is cleared as well. I don't see that on camera at all. On city streets, there was an issue southbound Kennedy by the 401 at William Kitchen. That has been cleared away, so no longer have to worry about that. And a reminder that we have construction set up at Danforth Avenue and Birchmount. It's down to a single lane westbound, northbound, and southbound through that intersection. 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Conditions apply. Next report's at 5:51. And with the forecast, here's meteorologist Carl Lamb.
3: Okay, so we do have the potential for a few rain showers now through the morning. Not everybody will get the rain here. So it is that type of situation where, let's say Hamilton gets the rain and then Oakville does not. And then it's really just kind of onward from there. So we'll be watching for those rain showers and potential of thunderstorms. It's drier through the afternoon with a mix of sun and cloud, and there could be a few showers and storms popping up for tonight. So 28 is a guaranteed high, feeling like 36, and then that cold front moves through, so it's a little cooler tonight with a low of 17. For tomorrow, it's sunny and 27. Right now, it is 21 and pretty muggy out there. Your guaranteed high is 28.
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17: There are many reasons for flight cancellations, but a child refusing to buckle up caused some major headaches for flyers.
11: Don Mitchell of the Canadian Press reports.
12: An airline spokesman says in an email that its plane left the terminal in Victoria on Thursday and was headed to the runway for departure to Toronto. However, a young child was standing in their seat and would not secure their seatbelt. In what the airline calls an unsafe situation, the crew elected to return to the terminal and have the two passengers disembark. It added that the time needed to bridge the aircraft, deplane the duo, retrieve baggage, and submit new flight plans meant it was too late to depart since the runway closes at 12:30 a.m. Passengers had to wait for another flight later the next day. Don Mitchell, The Canadian Press.
17: 6:30 News Time, 5:44.
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17: We have a partly cloudy sky, 20 degrees right now in downtown Toronto, already feeling like 27 with the humidity. Good morning. I'm Catherine Jeté.
11: I'm Paul Cook. Here are the top stories this Monday morning.
17: Some 20,000 people in British Columbia are under evacuation orders, and the entire province is under a state of emergency as wildfires burn out of control. An elderly woman has died while fleeing from her home in the Okanagan Lake area. The Taste of the Danforth being hailed a big success by police and organizers after the festival returned to Greektown over the weekend with no major incidents and nearly 2 million people estimated to have attended. And it's race week in Markham, with the Ontario Honda dealers Indy taking over downtown streets this weekend. The official launch party goes today at Markham Center.
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17: From Sportsnet 590 The Fan, here's Simon Bennett. Good morning, Simon.
7: Hey, Catherine, good morning. The Blue Jays begin the week still believing, still in the wild card conversation. 3.5 games out. Just imagine if they had swept the Phillies, seemingly out of gas. 4 of the last 5 going extra innings. Philly walked off 7-6-12 yesterday. So here's the sked coming up. 4 against the Red Sox at home starting tonight, then the Yankees this weekend, then next week on the road in Tampa, then the Yankees again. If they get through that stretch in good shape, we'll see. Sportsnet 590 The Fan and Sportsnet have the opener with Boston at 7. And those Red Sox dropping back-to-back for the first time since July 1st, falling 4-3 to the A's yesterday. The quarterfinals are set for the National Bank Open. No Canadians. Leila Fernandez knocked out by Naomi Osaka at Sobey Stadium. Belinda Bencic finished the run of Alex Ayala from the Philippines as well. For the men in Montreal, Daniel Merida, Thiago Agustin, Jakub Minshik, and Ben Shelton moving on. Action tonight on Sportsnet 1 and 360. The Toronto Tempo had the weekend to sit on their 8th straight loss. The road trip continues tonight. It's an 8 o'clock start with Atlanta. AFC Toronto and Ottawa finished 2-2 in the capital. The Rapid got the equalizer in stoppage time for the draw. AFC hosting Montreal next Sunday. 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
17: Breaking news from Russia, where 12 people are dead, almost 40 hurt, in a Ukrainian drone attack east of Moscow. Officials say the massive drone attack targeted industrial and civilian buildings. The Associated Press reports the area has been targeted before because it contains an oil refinery. This is 680 News Radio in the U.S. Fire crews are battling more than 180 wildfires across the country. That includes 8 large new ones, mostly in the western states. ABC's Sophie Flay has more.
16: Firefighters working to contain nearly 100 large fires nationwide. In Utah, hundreds of thousands of acres scorched. 2 pilots were killed, fighting a 174-square-mile wildfire still burning. The helicopter, flying in an area of steep terrain, crashed, igniting another fire. People in southern Oregon forced to evacuate as the Wright Spring fire grows in size.
17: One of the hardest hit regions is the Spokane, Washington area, where almost 1,000 structures have burned down. The company that manages traffic in this country's skies is working on a new operating model that could run into some turbulence. The CBC reports Nav Canada has unveiled a new digital aerodrome air traffic control tower in Kingston. It's described as the first of its kind. It's now working on building a similar tower in Hamilton that would be managed by staff in Kingston, 150 kilometers away. Nav Canada plans to eventually station air traffic controllers for 10 to 15 airports at the Eastern Ontario location. It thinks the move will help it deal with staffing shortages, but the Canadian Air Traffic Control Association worries it'll actually make things worse. Coming up in 60 seconds, traffic and weather together.
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18: The federal by-election in Beaches, East York is on Monday, August 31st. 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
17: It's time for Rogers Xfinity Internet traffic and weather together on the ones. Here's Jordan Kerr.
1: 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On the westbound QEW west of the 427, it looks as if all the construction's not quite. So the left lane is still closed off west of the 427. They are picking up the cones, but they're almost done. There is a delay from the 427 to just west of it, but it's getting better and better as they pick more cones up. So hopefully in the next 10 minutes, we'll have some good news and it'll all be gone. So the delays are easing, but it's still busy through here. Southbound on the Don Valley Parkway, filling in from south of York Mills to south of Lawrence. On the westbound 401, it's slow from the 412 to approaching Salem. On the eastbound 401, watch out at the Allen and the Express to Collector Transfer. In the left lane, there's a stalled vehicle. And then watch out eastbound 401 approaching Morningside and the Collectors on the right shoulder. A stalled vehicle here waiting for crews to arrive on scene. So they may take up a right lane. We'll keep an eye on that one. Southbound on the 427, getting busy on the ramp to the 409, which is down to a single lane for long-term construction. 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Next report at 6:01, and with the forecast, here's meteorologist Carl Lamb.
3: All right. Well, we do have the chance for a few rain showers and isolated thunderstorms this morning. Not a ton of energy in the atmosphere to get those storms going this morning. So if you do get them, we'll have to keep an eye on them if they're on the stronger side. But there's really no organization or rhyme or reason to where they'll pop up. But otherwise, it is a humid day out there. 28 feels like 36 with a mix of sun and cloud. Then another batch of showers coming through tonight. That one's a little more organized because it's just before the cold front, so we could have a few showers this evening and then down to 17 tomorrow, less humid in 27, and then Wednesday starting off nice, and then it gets a little wet in the afternoon and evening with rain moving in, 27 for the high on Wednesday as well. Right now it is 21 at Pearson and partly cloudy. Your guaranteed high is 28.
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17: The man charged in rap icon Tupac Shakur's 1996 killing in Las Vegas is going to trial. 63-year-old Dwayne Davis is facing one charge of murder with a deadly weapon with the intent to promote, further, or assist a criminal gang in Shakur's death. Davis says he is innocent. ABC's Sasha Pesnik reports.
21: This trial has been 30 years now in the making, and for all that time, the murder of Tupac Shakur was one of the biggest unsolved cases of our time. The years turned to decades. The mystery really echoed across generations of this rap icon who was taken out on near the Vegas Strip in a fatal drive-by shooting. And to many on the outside, at least, it seemed like a pretty cold case, and a case that was going to stay cold.
17: Jury selection is set for later today. The Web Slinger takes top spot at the box office for another week. ABC's Mike Dubusky has more.
2: What is happening to me?
10: Spider-Man still dominating box offices around the world 2 weeks after its release. It's now the 12th highest grossing movie ever worldwide with $1.67 billion in ticket sales.
22: No one could stand between me.
10: Meanwhile, The Odyssey became director Christopher Nolan's highest-grossing movie ever with $1.1 billion.
23: How is anyone supposed to find something real on a night like tonight?
10: Hitting theaters over the weekend, One Night Only. The romantic comedy starring Callum Turner and Monica Barbaro debuted to $5.7 million at the box office. Mike Dubusky, ABC News.
17: Still to come, the Market Minute.
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27: Good morning. North American markets start the day at or near record highs. The TSX and S&P 500 both closed at all-time highs on Friday. The NASDAQ and Dow also had a very strong week overall. The TSX Friday gained 244 points at 36,381. The NASDAQ was up 1.3%, 342 points. The Dow added 150, or a quarter of a percent. And the S&P 500 up 47 points, or 0.6%. Gold stocks were particularly strong on Bay Street last week as the precious metal gained over $200 an ounce over 5 days. And gold is up another $10 this morning at $44.06. Stock futures are climbing as investors are looking ahead to what the U.S. Federal Reserve might do with interest rates in September following a weaker than forecast performance by the U.S. economy for jobs for the month of July. And speculation this morning that U.S. President Donald Trump could just simply end the war early in Iran, frustrated with the Iranian demands to reopen the Strait of Hormuz. The market will also get a key reading on inflation in the middle of the week with the U.S. consumer price inflation report. Earlier, the Tokyo Nikkei started its trading week with a gain of 1,300 points, just over 2%. Eurozone markets are mixed, seeing the price for oil climb 88 cents at $79.07. Price for gold's up $5, $44.04. Our Canadian dollar jumped by over a third of a cent Friday on a much better than forecast reading on Canadian job growth for July. 75,000 jobs added. The loonie this morning at 71 and three quarter cents U.S. At the Business Center, I'm Mike Apple.
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17: Right now downtown, it's mostly cloudy, 20 degrees, humid X27. 680 News Radio is CFTR AM Toronto. 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
0: It's Monday, August 10th. Good morning. I'm Paul Cook.
17: I'm Catherine Jeté. Here's what's making news right now. Racing the flames in BC.
2: That fire came so fast and furious.
17: The entire province under a state of emergency due to the sheer scale of wildfires, and one death has now been reported.
27: A kickoff party will be held this morning ahead of IndyCar race weekend in Markham.
17: The cancellation of a Porter flight from Victoria, BC to Toronto has just about every parent on the planet weighing in.
5: The Jays unable to finish the sweep of Philly yesterday, now back home to face the Red Sox before. While the quarters are now set at the National Bank Open, sports at 15.
27: Steady start to the trading week for U.S. stock futures. Some benchmarks at record highs. The market's waiting for U.S. inflation data and looking over the latest developments on the war in the Middle East. Business at 26.
17: 680 News Time, 601.
0: Rogers, Xfinity, Internet traffic and weather together on the ones. Here's Jordan Kerr.
1: Well, eastbound on the 401, you'll watch out around James Snow Parkway. Tire debris on the roadway before you merge into the express, so we'll notify MTO about that. That's not causing a delay, just something to watch out for. And then there's a bit of a slowdown through Dixon right now, building towards Islington as it splits to express and collectors. And then watch out for an issue on the eastbound 401 at the Allen in the express to collector transfer. At the end of it, the left lane's blocked off due to a stalled vehicle. Westbound 401 is slow from the 412 to approaching Salem. Westbound on the QEW, west of the 427, the left lane is still closed down for construction. They are still picking up the cones, but there's no delay through here anymore, so that's good news. Well, maybe slows down a little bit, but barely enough to make a difference to your drive. After that, westbound QEW is in all good shape and no issues to pass along. And Toronto-bound QEW and the Gardiner heading into downtown in good shape as well. Next report's at 611, and with the forecast, here's meteorologist Carl Lamb.
3: It is just a warm and sticky morning out there. It's mostly cloudy, and the Humidex is already at 27. We've got a ways to go with that today. There could be a few showers rolling through this morning, but it's otherwise sun and cloud. Temperatures getting up to 28 for the guaranteed high, feeling like 36. And then for tonight, there's a cold front moving through that could spark another few rounds of rain showers and thunderstorms, but really is going to be a hit or miss type of situation for today. And 17 is the low tonight. Right now, it is 21 and mostly cloudy at Pearson. Your guaranteed high is 28.
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0: British Columbia is under a state of emergency as wildfires continue to burn across the province. An 80-year-old woman has died while trying to escape one of the most destructive fires in the Okanagan.
17: Six Cities' Jamie Pulfer is here live with the latest as thousands remain under evacuation orders. Jamie.
6: Yeah, Catherine, online footage shows people racing the flames, hitting the highway in the dark, the sky illuminated by fire.
2: I don't know whether my house is the goners. Still there or not, but that fire came so fast and furious.
6: One of the more than 20,000 people in BC's Okanagan Lake who were forced to leave over the weekend as the fast-moving Bald Range wildfire roared toward the communities of Summerland and Peachland. That fire growing to 136 square kilometers since it erupted on Friday. The RCMP saying the fire has claimed at least one life, an 80-year-old woman who was trying to escape with a family member. Eric Thompson is an emergency fire information officer for the area.
7: It's just such a dynamic, changing situation that, you know, you think you understand what's going to happen and you don't always. So it really is a reminder for people who live in areas that are prone to this to be prepared for the unexpected.
6: At this point, it's believed dozens of properties have been consumed by fire, but no real numbers at this point. All of BC is now under a state of emergency, with more than 100 wildfires burning and many of them considered out of control. Reporting live, Jamie Pulfer, 680 News
0: Radio. And the U.S. is dealing with almost 200 new wildfires across the country, a majority of them igniting in the last few days. Eight of those fires quickly grew into large infernos, mostly in western states. ABC's Sophie Flay has the latest.
8: Along the California-Nevada border, the so-called bug fire threatening homes near Reno. Across the region, extremely hot and dry conditions fueling the flames and straining firefighting resources. Officials forced to redeploy crews and shift equipment to the most dangerous areas.
0: And in Utah, two helicopter pilots were killed in a crash while fighting an out-of-control wildfire there.
17: This is 680 News Radio. Well, it's no longer the roar by the lakeshore, the Toronto Hindi. Indy has moved to Markham for the next 5 years, where they're launching Race Week this morning ahead of this weekend's three-day event, expected to draw tens of thousands of fans. 680's Kevin Meisner joins us live from York Region this morning with a story and reaction. Kevin.
9: Yeah, Catherine, grandstands are set up here along Enterprise Boulevard at what will be Turn 5 on the Markham IndyCar course. That'll give race fans a great view of the cars as the drivers slow to maneuver through this hairpin. This is the first time Markham is host of this in the race's entire history after years being held at the Toronto Exhibition Grounds course. Now, the Markham track does wind through the Unionville GO Station property, York University Markham campus, portion of Kennedy Road as well. Well, race weekend does kick off with Free Fan Friday on Friday, of course, and the race day is on Sunday. This morning, a kickoff party is planned with activities for fans. That's going to be held 11:30 this morning. That's going to be in the courtyard over at Birchmount and Enterprise Boulevard. Reporting live, I'm Kevin Meisner.
0: 680 News Time 6:06. If you're heading out this morning, don't forget the umbrella. We're in for a bit of rain. 680 meteorologist Carl Lamb says the humidity is going to keep things feeling sticky.
3: Humidex values will be into the mid-30s, but we do have a cold front that's going to clear out some of that humidity by tonight, so it's much more comfortable for Tuesday, and then we still have some unsettled weather for Wednesday.
0: We should be getting some relief from the humidity later in the week.
17: This is 680 News Radio. Unifor is set to begin contract negotiations with General Motors today.
11: The union is negotiating for more than 4,600 union members who work at Ontario GM facilities, including the Oshawa Assembly Plant, the CAMI facility in Ingersoll, as well as operations in St. Catharines and Woodstock. It was earlier last month that thousands of other Unifor members approved a new three-year contract with Ford that included 3% annual pay increases. The union said GM would be next to head to the bargaining table today in Toronto, and it hopes to replicate its gains with Ford in talks with GM and also Stellantis. Karen Rebo, The Canadian Press.
0: 680 News Time 6:07. The return of the Taste of the Danforth after a two-year hiatus is being hailed as a huge success, with organizers estimating a record crowd of between 1.8 and 2 million people over the 3 days. City's David Zura is checking in with businesses in Greektown.
12: Fantastic is not even the word that describes the energy that's happening on the street right now.
13: The area BIA saying their members have been reporting big, much-needed crowds inside the shops and restaurants all weekend long.
12: Everybody had a handful of food, or they were talking, they were laughing, they were enjoying themselves, they were dancing in the street.
13: Is it doing that for you? Are you successful?
14: Of course. We pay the staff, we pay everybody. It's worth it. It's very pleasure to see the people come back again.
15: Absolutely. And it's not only for paying off, it's a vibe. That's all we need, the summer vibes.
16: Really exciting to see the city come alive like this.
13: Organizers also tell us it is in a strong position for next year. David Zura, City News, Greektown.
17: 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Well, this likely came up during any family time on the weekend. What would you do if your kid refused to sit down on the plane? 680's Charlene Close reports.
18: Just about every parent has probably weighed in by now. Porter Airlines says a flight was canceled Thursday night after a child refused to sit down and put on their seatbelt. An airline spokesman says the plane left the terminal in Victoria, BC, and was headed to the runway to start its journey to Toronto, but a young child was standing in their seat and wouldn't buckle up. The airline isn't saying the exact age of that child. Porter says since the plane couldn't take off unless everyone had their seatbelt on, the aircraft returned to the terminal and the parent and child got off the plane. But by then it was too late to take off since Victoria's runway closes at 12:30 a.m. The other passengers had to wait for another flight the next day. Charlene Close, 680 News Radio.
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0: Coming up in 60 seconds, traffic and weather together on the ones, including a stalled vehicle on the eastbound 401 near the Allen.
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0: Rogers in Xfinity Internet traffic and weather together on the ones. Here's Jordan Kerr.
1: On this report is brought to you by, let's see here, it is Frank Leo. So, on the westbound 401, it's slow going from the 412 to approaching Salem right now. And then there are delays starting from about the Allen to west of it in the Express. Just very minor right now. There's something on the eastbound side. So, eastbound on the 401 at the Allen and the Express to Collector Transfer. The left lane's blocked off with a stalled vehicle. And that's not really causing a delay. Not sure why it's slowing on the westbound side. And you know what? As I look at it right now, the westbound traffic is getting better and better. In fact, it looks fine. So there was briefly something on the westbound 401 near the Allen, but not anymore. It seems to be fine through there. So that's good news. Southbound on the 400 is slow going south of Shepherd to the 401, and southbound on the 427 slow from south of Derry to the 409 ramp, where it's down to a single lane for long-term construction. Westbound on the QEW west of the 427 looks as if construction is gone. No delay through there anymore. I don't see anything on the cameras. On the eastbound 401, outside of that issue by the Allen, there are delays from Mavis to Huron Terry on the Express, and then slow from the 427 to Islington in both Express and Collectors. 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Next report at 6:21, and with the forecast, here's meteorologist Carl Lamb.
3: Well, the humidity is already a factor this morning. The humidex is at 27 to start, so we have room to go with that for today. So 28 is your guaranteed high. It will feel like 36. It will be a cloudy start. We will get some sun in here, but, you know, there could be a few showers that pop up with that warm front pushing through, and then there could be an isolated thunderstorm. Not everyone will get the rain today, and then for tonight, that cold front moves through. That could trigger a better chance for some rain showers to move through, but again, not everyone gets that rain either. And then tonight, down to a low of 17. Tomorrow, we actually clear out the sky. It should be a nicer day, sunshine, a little less humidity, and 27. Right now, it's 21 at Pearson. Your guaranteed high is 28.
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0: The man charged in Tupac Shakur's 1996 killing in Las Vegas is going to trial. 63-year-old Dwayne Davis is facing one charge of murder with a deadly weapon with the intent to promote, further, or assist a criminal gang in the rap legend's death.
17: Davis claims he is innocent. ABC News reporter Sasha Pesnik says jury selection is set for later today.
22: For years, Davis actually boasted about his involvement in the shooting. In multiple interviews with police, then on the pages of a memoir, and in public media interviews after that. And in fact, investigators have even credited Davis's own words as helping to reinvigorate their investigation. They then took his confessions and set about the work of shoring up their case with other evidence, and finally brought charges in 2023.
17: Prosecutors say Davis was the shot caller and orchestrator to Shakur's drive-by fatal shooting.
0: Still ahead on News Radio Toronto, latest morning headlines and sports voice guy on a make or break week for the Blue Jays' remote postseason hopes.
17: 6 City News Time, 6:14.
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0: Mostly cloudy, humid day on the way today for the GTA with morning rain showers and an isolated thunderstorm. Our guaranteed high, 28. Good morning. I'm Paul Cook.
17: I'm Catherine Jette. Here are the top stories right now.
0: Deadly BC wildfires. An 80-year-old woman dies while trying to escape one of the most destructive fires in the Okanagan, where thousands remain under evacuation orders. Start your engines. Markham kicks off Indy Race Week today with an opening ceremony and flag raising as the annual race that draws tens of thousands of fans moves from the Lakeshore to York region for the next 5 years. Big race goes on Sunday. GM contract talks. Unifor and General Motors begin bargaining today on a new deal for more than 4,600 auto workers.
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0: 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Good morning, Simon.
6: Hey, Paul. Good morning. The Blue Jays back home after an almost sweep of Philly. They led in the 12th yesterday. Lazaro Estrada unable to keep the Phillies at bay in the 7-6 loss. So they're back home for a big homestand at Rogers Center. The red-hot Boston Red Sox are here for the next four. Jameson Taillon against 14-2 Sonny Gray. 7 o'clock on Sportsnet 590 The Fan and Sportsnet. The Red Sox dropping back-to-back for the first time since July 1st. The A's getting the 4-3 win at Fenway. No more Canadian singles at the National Bank Open. Leila Fernandez knocked out in the round of 16 by Naomi Osaka. The Fed's also behind Alex Ayala from the Philippines. Her run came to an end as well, falling to Belinda Bencic. For the men in Montreal, Ben Shelton, the only top 10 seed left. He's amongst those who moved on yesterday. The quarters get going tonight in Sportsnet 1 and 360. Can the Toronto Tempo finally end their slide on 8 straight lines?

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5: Iran says the U.S. must correct its behavior or the Strait of Hormuz waterway will never fully reopen. As we hear from ABC Shannon Kingston, Tehran has given a list of demands.
6: It is a long list there. They're saying that not only does the U.S. have to let up on its blockade, not only does the U.S. have to pay reparations for damages caused by the war effort, it also has to agree to stop saying anything negative about the Iranian regime, that it's got to take all forces out of the Middle East writ large.
5: The war between the U.S. and Iran has now hit 164 days. It's been a bit confusing for drivers, but pedestrians and cyclists appear to be enjoying the redesigned Wellington and Portland Streets intersection. Since early June, anyone driving on Wellington toward Portland is forced to turn onto Portland, and anyone coming up Portland has to divert onto Wellington. There's also a two-way protected bike lane on Portland. Citing City of Toronto data, CBC News reports cycling crossings went up 38%, walking was up 20%, and vehicle traffic dropped 52%. Pedestrians and cyclists represented 89% of all trips up and down Portland versus 74% last year. You're listening to 680 News Radio. One person's dead after flipping over their canoe in Georgian Bay. Ontario Provincial Police say it happened around 8 last night on Stewart Lake, just 40 feet from the shoreline. Two people were in the canoe when it tipped over. One of them was rescued by nearby boaters. The body of a 31-year-old from Mississauga was recovered by the OPP during an underwater search. The investigation is ongoing.
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10: This report is brought to you by 407 ETR. Well, eastbound on the 401 east of Pure Ontario in the Express, the right lane is blocked up due to a collision. That's why it's heavy through here. Delays from Mavis to east of Pure Ontario in the Express. After that, it's slow from the 427 off and on to the 400 in both Express and Collectors. Southbound 400 delays from Shepherd to the 401 ramps. Southbound on the 404 delays from Shepherd off and on down to south of Lawrence, just filling in through there. On the westbound 401, it's slow from the 412 to Salem, a delay through Markham Road in the Express, and then from the 404 to Leslie in the Express. On the westbound QEW, we've got the official all clear that construction west of the 427 cleared away completely. On the Toronto-bound QEW, it's slow from North Shore to Fairview, and then delays starting around here, Ontario. Eastbound on the Gardner, starting to slow east of the Humber Bridge and again through Jameson, which is pretty typical. Be traffic and save with 407 ETR driving offers. Create your My account, go to 407ETR.com for details. Next report at 6:31 with the forecast. Here's meteorologist Carl Lamb.
11: Well, we are tracking the potential of a few isolated thunderstorms today, but you know what? The better chance for any of those stronger storms is likely out east towards Kingston or back towards London. So we are kind of just right in the middle here. So we could, again, watch for some of those showers to pop up. But again, it is not going to be a widespread, super organized kind of system that rolls through today. So 28 is a guaranteed high.

0: feels like 36 with the humidity. Again, hit or miss, rain showers and scattered this morning. Same deal for tonight, too. So if this is your week of vacation, I would not change your plans for today, especially through the afternoon. Those are okay. But the evening, I'd be a little flexible with them, too. Down to 17 tonight. Tomorrow, sunny and cooler with, again, just less humidity. So 27 there. And then Wednesday, we start dry. We end wet, though, with rain showers rolling in. Wednesday's high is 27. Right now, it is 21 and cloudy at Pearson. Your guaranteed high is 28.
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2: Quarterfinals are set at the National Bank Open, but as we hear from 680's Simon Bennett, with no Canadians as his country's last hope for a home tennis title got knocked out of the tournament.
6: It was a good run for Leila Fernandez, including her first victory over a top 10 opponent this year, upsetting French Open champ Mira Andreeva on Friday, but it came to an end last night.
7: Exclamation point.
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6: Fernandez falling in straight sets to last year's runner-up, Naomi Osaka, leaving center court at Sobey Stadium to a standing ovation from the crowd, and that is what she will remember, speaking with Sportsnet's Danielle Michaud.
9: What will you really take away from this week?
10: I think the joy that I had on court, the joy of competing, the joy of playing in front of a full crowd. That's the one thing that I'm going to take away.
6: Fan favorite from the Philippines, Alex Ayala, also saw her tournament come to an end. The quarterfinals begin tonight in Toronto and Montreal. I'm Simon Bennett.
2: Still had oil turns higher while the stock markets will be testing fresh record highs. Business in 60 seconds.
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2: Now the Dynamic Market Minute with our senior business analyst, Mike Heppel. Good morning, Mike.
14: Morning, Paul. We're coming into the trading week with the Toronto Stock Market TSX Composite Index at a record high. The Wall Street benchmarks very close to or at all-time highs as well, coming off one of the best weeks of the year so far for the North American markets. And we'll see where it goes this week. And we'll get a key reading on U.S. inflation middle of the week. The earnings calendar here is going to include Air Canada, Metro, grocery store chain, several other Canadian companies, and it's going to be a busy week by the looks of things. Got all sorts of developments in the war on the Middle East over the weekend. Actually, yesterday, in an interview with Axios, U.S. President Donald Trump signaled he's prepared to let economic pressure on Iran build rather than launch fresh military strikes. This following Iran's proposal to reopen the Strait of Hormuz that basically went nowhere, considering they want full control of the strait. And reports that the U.S. might be running out of munitions to extend the military activity. The price for oil is up by 68 cents. It's 78.85. So last week it was as low as the mid-74s, but this morning starting to creep higher in the early trade. Earlier we saw the Tokyo Nikkei gain 1,300 points, up by better than 2%. Eurozone markets are right now mixed. The Dow futures holding at break-even. NASDAQ futures up by better than 100 points. Once again, the tech heavyweights, SpaceX, Rocket Lab, Intel, Supermicro, all up by better than 2.5% each. Our Canadian dollar starts things off this morning at 71.71. The loonie saw a jump on Friday following that better than forecast reading on jobs from StatsCan for the month of July. The exchange rate at $1.39.5. Gold coming off a gain last week of over $200 an ounce this morning, holding steady at $43.98. Bitcoin is down $100 at $64,900 US. At the Business Center, I'm Mike Uppel.
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2: Mostly cloudy day on the way for the GTA with morning rain showers, isolated thunderstorms, some sun through the afternoon. Our guaranteed high today, 28. Right now, 21 degrees, cloudy, humid, X26, 680 News Time, 630.
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1: It's Monday, August 10th. Good morning. I'm Catherine Jeté.
2: I'm Paul Cook. Here's what's making news right now.
18: British Columbia burning.
19: We might have to rebuild, but we'll do it.
18: The whole province is under a wildfire state of emergency, and at least one person has died.
14: Race fans, get ready to start your engines. IndyCar weekend revs up in Markham on Friday with a kickoff party planned today.
18: Toronto's biggest street festival returns with a record crowd. Taste of the Danforth organizers put the figure at between 1.8 and 2 million people.
6: The Jays almost swept Philly, now back home for a big series with the Red Sox. And the last Canadian singles player is out of the National Bank Open. Sports at 45.
14: Markets coming into the trading week with benchmarks at or near record highs. The price for oil creeping back up to almost $79 a barrel. 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
1: It's time for Rogers Xfinity Internet traffic and weather together on the ones. Here's Jordan Kerr.
20: Oh, looking at a new issue on the westbound 401. It's west of Highway 25 where they're building that new ramp. It looks like the right lane's blocked off with something. Can't tell if it's a collision or stalled vehicle, but it's the right lane that's blocked off, and it's causing a backup from approaching Highway 25 to west of it. On the eastbound 401, east of here, Ontario and the Express, right lane blocked off all due to a collision. It's backed up from Mavis in the Express, and then the Allen in the Express to Collector Transfer. The left lane's blocked off due to a stalled vehicle, so watch out for that. And to the traffic center, we say good morning to Craig Gear.
21: Hey, good morning, Jordan. So southbound 427, it's the long-term construction on the ramp to the 409 down to a single lane, and it's already busy from approaching Derry down to that ramp to the 409. And Toronto Bound QEW slows approaching North Shore to Fairview. With the forecast, good morning, Carl Lamb.
0: And good morning, Craig. Well, we have temperatures getting up to a guaranteed high of 28 degrees today. It will feel like 36 with the humidity. Some spotty showers possible this morning. A better chance for a few showers to be more organized along the cold front that comes through tonight. That's going to relieve us from some of the humidity. So we're down to 17 for the overnight low. Right now, it is 21 and cloudy at Pearson. Your guaranteed high is 28.
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1: Homes destroyed, communities devastated, and now a life lost. The BC wildfires that have forced thousands from their homes have claimed the life of an elderly woman whose community was being evacuated.
2: 680's Jamie Pulford joins us live with the desperate fight against the flames. Jamie.
3: Yeah, Paul, the wildfire state of emergency covers all of BC, the whole province feeling the impact, with more than 100 wildfires burning right now, many out of control. The Okanagan Lake area of BC hit the hardest, where more than 20,000 people were quickly forced to leave when the wind-fueled Bald Range fire exploded in size over the weekend, impacting the communities of Summerland and Peachland.
22: The fire went from 50 hectares to 400 to 1,000 to 5,000, like within 2 or 3 hours.
3: And even bigger now, for perspective, the fire is now considered bigger than the city of Vancouver. The RCMP now says at least one person has died, an 80-year-old woman who was trying to escape that fire with a family member. So many others are in limbo, according to BC's emergency management minister.
23: And it is so difficult to be evacuated and not know when you will be able to return, not know what you'll be returning to.
3: Now, the numbers are unclear at this point, but officials say the losses are considered significant. Reporting live, Jamie Pulfer, 680 News Radio.
1: 680 News Time, 634. Markham is Motorsports Central this week with the Honda Indy now just days away. The festivities kick off today with an official launch party for fans. 680's Kevin Meisner joins us live from Markham with a preview. Kevin.
24: Grandstands are set up here along Enterprise Boulevard at what will be Turn 5 on the Markham IndyCar course. That'll give race fans a great view of the cars as the drivers slow to maneuver through this hairpin. This is the first time Markham is host of this in the race's entire history after years being held at the Toronto Exhibition Grounds course. Now, the Markham track does wind through the Unionville GO Station property, York University Markham campus, portion of Kennedy Road as well. Race weekend does kick off with Free Fan Friday on Friday, of course, and the race day is on Sunday. This morning, a kickoff party is planned with activities for fans. That's going to be held 11:30 this morning. That's going to be in the courtyard over at Birchmount and Enterprise Boulevard. Reporting live, I'm Kevin Meisner.
2: 680 News Time, 635. The return of Taste of the Danforth after a two-year hiatus is being hailed as a huge success. Organizers estimate a record crowd descended on Greektown over the weekend. 680's Charlene Close reports.
18: The early estimates put attendance at between 1.8 and 2 million people. The Greektown BIA says the scale and energy of this year's festival were unmistakable.
25: I don't even know where to begin. Fantastic is not even the word that describes the energy that's happening on the street right now.
18: Chair Tony Pathakis says the success of the weekend also demonstrates festivals of this scale can be done safely. He says they work closely with police, fire, and emergency medical staff. He says the physical design and programming were also critical, with location and spacing of stages and food vendors carefully considered to allow people to move around freely. He also says the festival is in good financial shape for next year. Charlene Close, 680 News Radio.
1: 680 News Time, 636. It's going to be humid and rainy today, but there is some relief in sight. Meteorologist Carl Lamb says we should be getting some nicer weather later this week.
0: It looks like finally by Thursday we will start to dry things out, and we're trending actually a little bit cooler as we go toward the second half of the week, where temperatures may just slip a little bit below average, but still hanging out in the mid-20s.
1: Today's guaranteed high is 28, but it'll be sticky, feeling like 36 with a humidity.
2: You're listening to 680 News Radio. Two people are hurt after a three-vehicle crash in Brampton, where one of the cars flipped over. It happened Sunday afternoon in the Chincoosey and Steeles area. Peel police say a woman was taken to hospital with serious injuries that are considered not life-threatening. One man believed to be one of the drivers has minor injuries. No word on charges.
1: A man's in hospital with non-life-threatening injuries after crashing into a pole in Mississauga. Peel police say it happened around 10 last night in the Dundas and Cawthra area. It took almost 4 hours to repair traffic lights. There's no word on any charges.
2: A deadly crash on the Niagara-bound QEW is being blamed on a wrong-way driver. It happened just after 10 Friday night. Provincial police say a car headed Toronto-bound in the Fort Erie-bound lanes collided with another vehicle near Erin Mills Parkway. The driver of the wrong-way vehicle died in hospital. She's been identified as an 80-year-old woman from Hanover. Initially, she and the driver of the other car were taken to hospital with what were thought to be minor injuries.
1: This is 680 News Radio. Members of General Motors and Unifor will be meeting downtown today to begin contract negotiations. A 3-year deal between the two sides was reached between Ford and the union last month. That agreement will be used as a guideline for these talks. However, making a similar deal might be a problem. Unifor is looking for a third shift to restart at the Oshawa plant. Over 500 jobs were lost when it was shut down at the beginning of this year.
2: 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It's a huge week for the Blue Jays as they look to cool off baseball's hottest team and stay in the wild card race. Our Simon Bennett has the latest.
6: Even though they couldn't finish the sweep in Philly yesterday, the Jays are playing their best baseball right now, or as MLB insider John Morosi put it on Sportsnet Central,
5: they're playing like they did last year. You always like, even when they had more of a selling posture, they've been able to get back some immediate returns.
6: 3.5 games out of the last wild card in the American League, but still a handful of teams between them and that playoff spot, which is why this week is massive. A 4-game set with the red-hot Boston Red Sox starts tonight at Rogers Center, followed by the Yankees over the weekend. The next week on the road, Tampa and those Yankees again. To get through all that in good shape, we'll see. Tonight on the mound is Jameson Taillon against Sonny Gray, who's having a great year at 14-2. That's at 7 o'clock. I'm Simon Bennett.
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1: Still to come on 680 News Radio, a stalled vehicle on the westbound 401 west of Highway 25. You'll hear traffic and weather together.
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1: It's time for Rogers Xfinity Internet. Traffic and weather together on the ones. Here's Jordan Kerr.
20: This report is brought to you by Park and Fly. Well, on the westbound 401, that issue west of Highway 25 is a stalled vehicle. It's in the right lane. It's right by their building, that new on-ramp, that new off-ramp, I mean. So that's there in the right lane. There are delays. First of all, though, westbound 401 is slow from the 412 to Salem, from Warden to Leslie, off and on Express and Collectors, then through Young and the Collectors, and then approaching Keel, off and on Express and Collectors to Dixon, and then jammed up approaching Highway 25 to west of it, where the right lane is blocked off. Again, it's right where they're building the new off-ramp there. On the southbound 404 DVP, there are delays from Shepherd to south of Lawrence. Eastbound 401, east of Huron, Ontario, and the Express, right lane blocked off because of a collision. It's backed up from Mavis and both Express and Collectors. Heavier in the Express right now because that's where the problem is, but the Collector's getting busier and busier. Collectors usually slow through here anyway, so with that new problem there, a lot of people will be going into the Collectors, so it's going to get slower. Eastbound 401 then heavy from the 427 to the 400 in both express and collectors. And then at the Allen and the express to collector transfer towards the end of it, the left lane's blocked off due to a stalled vehicle. Now here's Craig Gear.
21: It's slow on the southbound 400 now south of Finch to the 401. That's pretty much it though. Everything else is pretty good way up in between Barrie all the way down to the bottom here, except for once you get south of Finch. Toronto Bound QBW busy approaching North Shore to Fairview, so pretty empty, and then a bit busy through here, Ontario, through Cawthra and the Gardner. Slow from Humber Bridge to east of Jamison. Single file on the south 427 ramp to the 409 till the end of November, and delays from Finch. 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
0: All right, so today we get a few showers possible, but the bulk of the any potential really severe weather is out east or out west. So think London or Kingston. So we are kind of just in the middle here where we could get some of those thunderstorms to pop up. But again, the likelihood that they are strong to severe keeps diminishing as we go through the morning. And it's humid out there. 28 feels like 36 today. And then a cold front moves through tonight. That could trigger some of those rain showers as well as we get closer to sunset tonight. So it'll cool down as we lose some of the humidity with a low of 17. Tomorrow, sunny and not as humid with a high of 27. So pretty comfortable overall. Right now, it is 21 and muggy at Pearson. Your guaranteed high is 28.
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1: Toronto restaurants are being forced to step up their game to get people to walk through the doors. A 2025 Restaurants Canada report finds 3 in 4 Canadians are eating out less. The Toronto Star reports some establishments are coming up with unique ways to attract and retain diners, including little extras for people celebrating big occasions and keeping notes on past visits, logging customers' preferences and dietary restrictions.
2: The founder of the Global Restaurant Group tells the Star customer behavior has dramatically changed in the last year, with patrons expecting better service to justify the expense of dining out. The director of operations at Our House Hospitality says one wrong move can result in a damning review that lives online forever.
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1: We've got a mostly cloudy sky, 21 degrees right now in downtown Toronto, Humidex 29. Good morning. I'm Catherine Jeté.
2: I'm Paul Cook. Here are the top stories this Monday morning.
1: All of BC is under a state of emergency due to raging wildfires. The RCMP confirm an 80-year-old woman died while trying to flee an explosive fire in the Okanagan Lake area. Officials in Greektown say nearly 2 million people took in the Taste of the Danforth this past weekend. Police had a major presence, hoping to prevent the kind of violence that rocked last month's Salsa on St. Clair Festival. No major incidents were reported. And from Roar on the Lakeshore to Take Your Mark in Markham, Toronto's annual indie event moves north for the first time this week with a launch party planned for today ahead of the big race this weekend.
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6: Catherine, big stretch of games for the Blue Jays, who are back home against Boston tonight. That was almost a sweep of Philly over the weekend. Came back in the eighth inning, but it was a 7-6 loss in 12th. So still 3.5 games out of the last American League wild card, but 5 teams between them and the holders. Texas, 4 against the Red Sox. Baseball's hottest team starting tonight, 7 o'clock on Sportsnet 590 The Fan. And Sportsnet, the Rangers, Those wild card holders falling 10-5 to Baltimore. Pete Alonso homered twice. At the National Bank Open, Canada's final hope of a singles crown is out. Layla Fernandez falling 6-4, 6-4 to last year's runner-up Naomi Osaka at Sobey Stadium. Fan favorite from the Philippines, Alex Ayala, also saw her run come to an end against Belinda Bencic. The quarters start tonight in Toronto and Montreal. Coverage of Sportsnet 1 and 360. It's been a month since the Toronto Tempo won a game. The losing streak at 8 now. They're in Atlanta tonight at 8 o'clock. AFC Toronto went able to hold against the top team in the NSL, the Ottawa Rapids scoring an injury time to escape with a 2-2 draw. Toronto BMO Field against Montreal Sunday. PGA Michael Brennan got the win at the Wyndham Championship, which also qualifies him for the FedEx Cup playoffs. Three Canadians, Sunajan Yalamaraju, Corey Connors, and Nick Taylor, cracking the top 70 on tour in your FedEx Cup playoff field with the end of Sunday locking it in. Sports at 15 and 45 past every hour or anytime at sportsnet.ca.
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7: Breaking news from Russia, where a massive Ukrainian drone attack has killed 13 people and injured 75. Russian authorities say the barrage east of Moscow hit industrial and residential buildings. Members of the Ukrainian military are claiming they've struck an oil refinery. Ukrainian President Volodymyr Zelensky says the drone campaign aims to force Russia to the negotiating table and to stop its more than 4-year-old invasion. France is bracing for its fifth heat wave alert of the season, adding to an intense stretch of hot weather that has repeatedly sent temperatures soaring across the country since May. The National Weather Agency is warning about temperatures approaching 40 degrees from tomorrow onward in southeastern France. Across Europe, the extreme summer heat has contributed to major wildfires, prolonged drought, and thousands of projected heat-related deaths. And this story has been getting a lot of attention online. Porter Airlines says a flight was canceled last week on Vancouver Island after a child refused to buckle up. An airline spokesman says its plane left the terminal in Victoria on Thursday, was headed to the runway for departure to Toronto, but a young child was standing in their seat and would not secure their seatbelt. Porter says attempts by a parent and crew to fix the situation were unsuccessful. The crew returned to the terminal, had the two passengers disembark. The kerfuffle delayed the flight past the airport's runway closure, so all the passengers had to get off and be rebooked for the next day. Coming up in 60 seconds, traffic and weather together.
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1: It's time for Rogers Xfinity Internet traffic and weather together on the ones. Here's Jordan Kerr.
0: Well, this report is brought to you by Life Labs. On the westbound 401, it's slow from the 412 to Salem. There are delays from the 404 to Bayview in the Express and approaching Yonge to Avenue in the Collectors, and then slow approaching the approaching Keele in both Express and Collectors to Dixon. West of Highway 25, the right lane is blocked off with a stalled vehicle. It's right where they're building that new off-ramp. It's jammed up from west of James Snow Parkway now to west of Highway 25. On the eastbound 401, issues east of Hure, Ontario, and the Express have cleared. Delays from Mavis to east of Hure, Ontario, in both Express and Collectors. Express lanes should start to get better. Collector lanes are just always busy through here, so they won't get much better. Then there are delays from the 427 to the 400 in both Express and Collectors, through Keele and the Collectors, and watch out eastbound 401 at the Allen and the Express to Collector transfer. The left lane's blocked off due to a stalled vehicle. Now here's Craig Gear.
4: Slow on the southbound 400, south of Line 5 now, so right around Line 5 to south of it, that's your delay, and then Shepherd to the 401. Toronto bound QBW, busy approaching North Shore to about Fairview, and then you're in the clear until around east of Mississauga Road to approaching Dixie, so starting to fill in there, and then the Gardner east is slow from Humber Bridge to east to Jamison. West Gardner's great. A westbound QBW, just a bit busy through Dixie, and then the rest is in pretty decent shape. Southbound 427, slow south of Derry down to the ramp to the 409. And that's starting to fill in, actually. Yeah, it's starting to empty out a little bit. So it does this. It fills in, empties out. So we're starting to look a little better here, but still down to a single lane on that ramp to the 409. Putting off blood work, have a Life Labs technician come to you starting at just $55. 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With the forecast, Carl Lamb.
5: Okay, so we've got temperatures getting up to a guaranteed high of 28 degrees today. It will feel like 36 because the humidity is just going to keep getting higher and higher and higher. And we do have the chance for a few rain showers, but the bulk of that stronger activity looks like it will stay west and east of the downtown core. And I don't even just mean like Toronto. I mean like closer to London, closer to areas out towards Kingston where the chance for rain showers and thunderstorms to be strong to severe are higher. And then as we go into tonight, the cold front moves through, a few showers possible with a low of 17. Tomorrow, sunny and 27. And then Wednesday, sun to start, clouds and rain for the afternoon and evening with a high of 27 as well. Right now it's 21 at Pearson. Your guaranteed high is 28.
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7: 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The rom-com One Night Only debuted in third place with just $5.7 million.
18: I'm going to stop this wedding.
7: Super Troopers 3 launched at number 4 with $4 million. And rounding out the top 5, Toy Story 5 with $3.9 million. I'm Eva Fragiscatos.
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1: 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Here is Mike Apple.
15: Morning, Catherine. Watching the price for oil creep higher. It's getting close to $80 a barrel again. Last week, middle of the week, it was down below 75 as it looked like there was going to be some sort of resolution to reopen the Strait of Hormuz. That has not yet happened. The Iranians putting forth all sorts of proposals that will not fly with the White House. And U.S. President Donald Trump signaling he's prepared to let economic pressure on Iran build rather than launch fresh military strikes, a complete reversal of previous tactics, saying that the U.S. was only, quote, semi-negotiating with Tehran on the Strait. This is in an interview with Axios that was released yesterday. Trump saying they're watching Iran with its huge inflation and the fact they have no money. Now, this also has the White House and the Defense Department downplaying and refuting claims that the U.S. military is running short of munitions. So whether or not there is resolution, despite the fact that the talk again was that it would be a deal in a matter of days. Price for oil right now is up $1.09 at $79.28 per barrel U.S. Stock futures, meantime, coming in, pointing to gains. Again, tech stocks moving higher. We saw a huge day Friday for SpaceX. Gained 15.5%. It's up 3% so far this morning. NASDAQ futures up better than 100 points. The TSX starts the day at an all-time record high after a Friday gain of 244 points. The Canadian dollar steady at 71.74. Big event this week will be the U.S. inflation update on Wednesday. That'll have implications for both the U.S. and Canadian dollars and U.S. interest rate prognostications. At the Business Center, I'm Mike Appel.
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1: Right now, downtown, mostly cloudy, 21 degrees, humid X 29, 680 News Radio is CFTR AM Toronto at 7 o'clock.
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2: It's Monday, August 10th. Good morning. I'm Paul Cook.
1: I'm Catherine Jeté. Here's what's making news right now.
7: All of British Columbia under a state of emergency with more than 100 wildfires burning.
25: You could just see flames, no matter where you look.
7: Reports of at least one death in Okanagan Lake where thousands were forced to flee.
32: The countdown to the checkered flag begins today as Markham gets ready to host IndyCar Weekend. An official launch party is planned today ahead of the race this weekend.
7: A record crowd takes over Greektown. After a two-year absence, Taste of the Danforth organizers say the street festival is in good financial shape for next year.
15: Big week coming up for the Jays. They almost swept Philly, almost, while Leila Fernandez, the last Canadian hope, is out in the National Bank Open. Sports at 15.
0: Price for oil nearing $80 a barrel, with U.S. President Donald Trump signaling new tactics in the war in the Middle East. The Dow futures and TSX looking at record highs to start the week. Business at 26.
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2: Rogers Xfinity Internet. Traffic and weather together on the ones. Here's Jordan Kerr.
4: Looking at a fire on Girard, east of River, west of the DVP. It seems to be down in the trees just on the south side of Girard. So emergency crews are on scene. It looks as if Girard itself is blocked both ways, west of the DVP and east of River. Crews are on scene. Fire trucks here trying to put out a fire. And you can see that from the DVP, which is causing a delay on the Don Valley Parkway because you can see all the smoke pouring up. So northbound DVP is backed up from north of the Gardner up to the Girard Street Bridge, and southbound on the 404 DVP delays approaching Shepherd to south of Lawrence and south of Baby Bloor to Girard, all because of that. On the eastbound 401 east of Hure Ontario in the Express, problems are gone. Delays approaching Mavis towards Hure Ontario in the Collectors, and then delays from approaching the 427 towards Keele in both Express and Collectors. The issue at the Allen transfer to the Collectors is cleared away as well. Westbound 401 west of Highway 25, the right lane is blocked off with a stalled vehicle. It's backed up from west of James Snow Parkway. Now here's Craig Gear.
5: Stalled vehicle at the end of the northbound 400 ramp to Highway 7. Something to watch for. The right lane's been taken out. MTO on scene, so just watch out on this ramp. Southbound 400 is slow, south of Line 5 and then Shepherd to the 401. Toronto bound QBW, that's slow north shore to Fairview, Mississauga Road to Dixie, and the East Gardner from Humber Bridge to east of Jamison. Frank Leo of Remax has a multi-million dollar marketing system that gets you more. 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With the forecast, Carl Lamb.
14: It's mostly cloudy out there this morning across the GTA. 22 at Pearson right now, feeling like 28. And our guaranteed high for today is 28. It will feel like 36. So definitely a sticky afternoon. We do have the chance for a few spotty showers this morning and a chance for some showers as we go into the evening as that cold front approaches. So we will get some relief from the humidity, but it's really going to take until the overnight to get here with a low of 17 tonight. Right now it's 22 at Pearson. Your guaranteed high is 28.
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2: The Canadian wildfire season has turned deadly in BC, where a woman whose Okanagan Lake community was being evacuated has died.
1: Thousands of people have been forced from their homes, and the entire province is under a state of emergency. 680's Jamie Pulfer is here live with the latest. Jamie.
7: Yeah, Catherine, forced to flee, surrounded by fire. A surreal and scary situation in that Okanagan Lake area of BC.
19: The whole length of our community was on fire on the western edge, and you could just see flames no matter where you looked on the horizon.
7: The mayor of Summerland, it's one of several communities affected. More than 20,000 people forced to leave over the weekend due to the raging Bald Range fire. It now covers at least 136 square kilometers. The RCMP says an 80-year-old woman died while she was trying to escape that fire with a family member. All of British Columbia is now under a state of emergency, with more than 100 fires burning, and half of those are classified as out of control. Premier David Eby.
22: Some people became trapped as conditions changed very quickly and needed to be rescued. It remains a very dynamic and threatening situation.
7: Now, officials believe property losses are significant, but there aren't a lot of specifics at this point. Reporting live, Jamie Pulfer, 680 News Radio.
2: 680 News Time, 705. This is the week downtown Markham turns into a racetrack. Drivers are just days away from the first practice laps at the Ontario Honda Dealers Indy, and the fun for fans starts today with a launch party at Markham Center. 680's Kevin Meisner joins us live from the Warden and Highway 7 area to set the scene. Kevin.
32: Yeah, Paul, right now in this part of Markham, you can hear the distant hum of vehicles rolling along the 407, but this weekend it will be a lot louder with the roar of Indy cars. Here along Enterprise Boulevard in Markham, crews are still working on the racetrack setup. This morning, they're actually installing a pedestrian bridge over the straightaway. What used to be the Toronto Indy has relocated to Markham in the downtown area, where a 3.5-kilometer course will take drivers along Enterprise, a portion of Kennedy Road, the Unionville Hill GO Station property and the Markham campus of York University, as well as the nearby Pan Am property. Now, IndyCar Weekend opens this Friday with Free Fan Friday. Race day is on Sunday. Today, the city of Markham is hosting an official kickoff party with several activities planned. There are going to be some race simulators for race fans to try out as well. It all gets underway at 11:30 this morning here in the courtyard right at the intersection of Birchmount and Enterprise Boulevard. Among those attending will be Markham-born top motorsport racer Demi Chalkas. Live in Markham, Kevin Meisner, 680 News Radio.
1: 680 News Time 7:06. It seems a two-year hiatus has led to pent-up demand. Taste of the Danforth organizers are reporting a record crowd over the weekend. 680's Charlene Close reports it puts the festival on solid financial ground for the future.
3: It could have been because it was MIA for the last 2 years, or it could also have been because there was actually more room for people to move around. Festival lead Howard Lichtman.
8: Really, really phenomenal, because we have double the capacity of when it was done in 2019, because the streets have been opened up to two sides.
3: And local business owners tell City News they're thrilled with the turnout.
10: We get the money, our money back, right? We pay the staff, we pay everybody.
3: This year's event wasn't only about souvlaki and tzatziki. Organizers say it showcased the city's multicultural makeup. All three levels of government helped make it happen, contributing a total of $500,000, helping to balance the books this year and keep the festival going next year. Charlene Close, 680 News Radio.
2: 680 News Time, 7:07. A hot, humid day in the GTA, and the warm front is also bringing rain for some areas. 680 meteorologist Carl Lamb says it'll clear up, but only for a little while.
14: And then we are drier as we go through the afternoon before our next chance of rain comes back in the evening, and that comes with that cold front swinging through, and it will clear out some of the humidity as we go into a much more comfortable Tuesday.
2: Our guaranteed high today, 28, feeling like 36 with the humidity.
1: This is 6 City News Radio. The man charged in rap icon Tupac Shakur's 1996 killing in Las Vegas is going to trial. 63-year-old Dwayne Davis is facing one charge of murder with a deadly weapon with the intent to promote, further, or assist a criminal gang in Shakur's death. Davis says he is innocent. ABC's Sasha Pesnik reports.
11: This trial has been 30 years now in the making, and for all that time, the murder of Tupac Shakur was one of the biggest unsolved cases of our time. The years turned to decades. The mystery really echoed across generations of this rap icon who was taken out on near the Vegas Strip in a fatal drive-by shooting. And to many on the outside, at least, it seemed like a pretty cold case, and a case that was going to stay cold.
1: Jury selection is set for later today.
2: 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Blue Jays have a big week coming up against some of baseball's best at Rogers Center. 680 Simon Bennett has the latest with the boys of summer returning home.
32: The Jays almost swept Philly over the weekend.
12: Wow! Doom! Nathan Lucas!
32: I mean, almost.
20: Past the diving Jimenez, and the Phillies have won it again!
32: The Phillies, a 7-6 win in 12 innings yesterday. Toronto going extras for the fourth time in five games. Hence this from manager John Schneider.
23: I'm tired, so I always gauge it if, you know, me and the staff is tired. You know, imagine how the players are feeling.
32: Well, they slept on the plane. Massive week coming up at Rogers Center. The red-hot Boston Red Sox are here for the next four. Then the New York Yankees this weekend. Next week on the road, Tampa, then the Yankees again. If they get through that, still within striking distance of the playoffs, maybe a September run awaits them. 3.5 games out of the last wild card, but five teams between them and that spot. First pitch at 7 tonight. I'm Simon Bennett.
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2: Coming up in 60 seconds, traffic and weather together on the ones, including a fire, Girard west of the DVP, causing delays both ways on the DVP itself.
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2: Rogers Xfinity Internet traffic and weather together on the ones. Here's Jordan Kerr.
4: Well, this report is brought to you by Frank Leo. Well, there's a fire on Girard west of the DVP, east of River. Eastbound Girard is blocked off from east of River towards the DVP because of this fire. Westbound has reopened. I can see traffic going by. Just keep that in mind. You can see the smoke from the Don Valley Parkway, which is causing a visual distraction. They are putting it out. It looks a lot better, so you can't see it as well from the DVP anymore. So northbound delays have eased off. But southbound 404 DVP is still heavy through here. So first of all, southbound 404 is backed up approaching Shepherd onto the Don Valley to south of Lawrence, and then there are delays from Bayview Bloor to the Girard Street Bridge. On the westbound 401, it's slow from the 412 to Salem, from the 404 to Bayview Express, and delays approaching Yonge and the Collectors, and then it's backed up approaching Keele, Express and Collectors to Dixon. Westbound 401 west of Highway 25, the right lane is blocked off with an issue, stalled vehicle, tow on scene, backed up from west of James Snow to west of Highway 25. Hopefully they can get it out of here soon because it's causing quite a delay through the stretch. And now here's Craig Gear.
5: Got a slowdown on the southbound 410 now, about Sandalwood to Queen. Southbound 427, Bunch is approaching the ramp to the 409. Just a bit busy here. You've got the long-term construction that's slowing down things. And southbound 400, slow south of Shepherd to the 401. Toronto Bound QBW slows at North Shore, then the rest is pretty good until Mississauga Road slows to Dixie and the eastbound Gardner busy Humber Bridge to pass Jameson. Frank Leo of REMAX has a multi-million dollar marketing system that gets you more. 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With the forecast, Carl Lim.
14: So today we've got the humidity and also those rain showers and a potential isolated thunderstorm this morning, but most areas should stay dry. Sun and cloud this afternoon, and 28 feels like 36. And then a better chance for a few showers to be kind of sparked tonight with that cold front moving through. So overnight is when we'll finally get a little bit of a fresher feel, and 17 for the low. Then for tomorrow, it's sunny and 27. Right now, it is 22 at Pearson. Your guaranteed high is 28.
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17: Got stock futures holding steady this morning, Catherine. The big move is in the energy trade, where oil is up by $1.15, 1.5%, creeping back up to almost $80 a barrel, with U.S. President Donald Trump signaling he might let economic pressure as opposed to fresh military strikes do more damage to Iran, a changing tactic on the war in the Middle East for the U.S. potentially. Up goes the price for oil as the Strait of Hormuz remains effectively, well, more or less closed. The price for gold this morning down $5 after a $200 an ounce run up last week at $43.94. Our Canadian dollar steady at 71.75 cents U.S. At the Business Center, I'm Mike Apple.
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2: Mostly cloudy, humid day on the way for the GTA. Morning rain showers, some sun through the afternoon, and an isolated thunderstorm. Our guaranteed high 28. Good morning. I'm Paul Cook.
1: I'm Catherine Jeté. Here are the top stories right now.
2: The entire province of British Columbia now under a state of emergency as out-of-control wildfires continue to burn. One of the most destructive fires in the Okanagan has claimed the life of an 80-year-old woman. Organizers of this year's Taste of the Danforth are calling its return from a two-year break a huge success. Early estimates put the crowd at between 1.8 and 2 million people over the weekend, a record for the Greek Town Festival. And 30 years after Tupac Shakur's murder, the man accused of orchestrating the rap icon's killing is finally heading to trial in Las Vegas.
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0: All the Jays begin the week still believing and still in the wild card conversation. 3.5 games out, but a handful of teams between them and the holders. Texas, just imagine if they actually swept the Phillies, seemingly out of gas, four of the last five going to extra innings, and it was a 7-6 Philly walk-off yesterday in 12 innings. So the sked coming up, four against the Red Sox at home starting tonight, then the Yankees this weekend, and then next week, the Rays for a bunch, and then the Yankees again. If they get through all those and still in the race, we'll see. Sportsnet 590, the Fan, and Sportsnet have the opener with Boston at 7. The quarters are set at the National Bank Open. No more Canadians. Leyla Fernandez knocked out by Naomi Osaka. Belinda Bendich finished the run of Alex Ayala in the Philippines. Action tonight here in Toronto and Montreal on Sportsnet 1 and 360. The Tempo had the weekend to sit on their 8th straight loss. The road trip continues in Atlanta tonight at AFC Toronto with a 2-2 draw with Ottawa. The rapid scoring in stoppage time to equalize. AFC hosts Montreal next Sunday. 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
1: 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Breaking news from Russia this morning, where 12 people are dead, 75 hurt, and a Ukrainian drone attack east of Moscow. Russian officials say the massive drone attack targeted industrial and civilian buildings. The Ukrainian military says they've hit an oil refinery. Ukraine is now relentlessly targeting Russian oil facilities with long-range drones almost daily in hopes of forcing Vladimir Putin to the negotiating table. Contract talks begin in downtown Toronto today between General Motors and Unifor, affecting more than 4,600 auto workers. It follows a three-year deal reached with Ford of Canada last month. The Ford deal is used as a blueprint in negotiations, but reaching a similar deal with GM might be more challenging since the union has been pushing for the return of the third shift at the Oshawa plant. That shift was shut down at the start of this year, eliminating more than 500 jobs. A 31-year-old from Mississauga is dead after their canoe tipped over. Ontario Provincial Police say it happened at 8 p.m. on Stewart Lake in Georgian Bay, around 40 feet from the shoreline. Officers say two people were in the canoe when it capsized, but one of them was rescued by boaters nearby. The OPP Underwater Search and Recovery Unit found the victim later on. The investigation is ongoing. And a man's in hospital after crashing into a pole in Mississauga. It happened in the Dundas and Cawthra area last night around 10 o'clock. Peel police say they had to close down a portion of the road for hours to repair a traffic light that was knocked down. The road's now fully open. No word on charges. Coming up in 60 seconds, traffic and weather together on the ones, including the extended forecast. 680 News Time, 720.
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1: Rogers Xfinity Internet traffic and weather together on the ones. Who's Jordan? Here's Jordan Kerr.
5: Well, this report's brought to you by BDO Debt Solutions. On the southbound DVP 404 combination, it's slow approaching Shepherd to south of Lawrence, and then again through Don Mills, and from Bayview Bloor off and on to approaching Richmond. There was a fire on Girard west of the DVP. It looks like it's out now. I don't see any smoke anymore, but eastbound Girard is still closed east of River west of the DVP, so keep that in mind. Westbound traffic is moving over the bridge. It looks as if any streetcars through there are unable to go, so just keep that in mind if you're going to be commuting. That shouldn't be closed off for much longer, though. On the northbound DVP, no delays right now. On the westbound 401, it's slow going from the 412 to Salem, from Warden to Bayview and both Express and Collectors, and again from Yonge to Avenue and the Collectors, and it's filled in west of the Allen to Dixon, alternately Express and Collectors. Westbound 401, west of Highway 25, the right lane is still blocked off with a stalled vehicle with tow and crews on scene. It's jammed up from just past James Snow Parkway to west of Highway 25. Eastbound 401, delays from south of Pearson through to east of the 400 in both Express and Collectors. Now here's Craig Gear.
6: We had a stalled vehicle on the north 400 ramp to Highway 7, but that cleared away. Delays at the bottom of the south 400, about south of Shepherd to the 401. Toronto bound QEW busy approaching the Burlington Skyway, then that's pretty much it until Mississauga Road slows from about there to about Dixie, and then the eastbound Gardner from Humber Bridge to east to Jamison, on and off. So things are pretty light. Same with the westbound Gardner, nice and empty. QEW slow, 427 to pass Dixie. Eastbound 403 slow about east of the link to east of Aberdeen, and that's also on and off volume. Struggling with debt? 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With the forecast, here is Carl Am.
7: And so we've got temperatures getting up to a guaranteed high of 28 degrees today. Humidex 36, so it's sticky out there for sure. We could have a few showers this morning. An isolated thunderstorm is

0: Possible, but the better chance remains for other parts of the province, really. And then as we go into tonight, that cold front moves through. That's a better chance where we could get a few rain showers as well, and down to 17 for tonight. Tomorrow, not as humid with sunshine and 27. And then it's sunny to start on Wednesday, but the rain moves in for the afternoon and evening, also 27. Right now, it is 22 and cloudy at Pearson. Your guaranteed high is 28.
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2: At the movies, The Web Slinger takes top spot at the weekend box office again.
8: What is happening to me?
9: Spider-Man still dominating box offices around the world 2 weeks after its release. It's now the 12th highest grossing movie ever worldwide with $1.67 billion in ticket sales.
10: No one could stand between me.
9: Meanwhile, The Odyssey became director Christopher Nolan's highest-grossing movie ever with $1.1 billion.
11: How is anyone supposed to find something real on a night like tonight?
9: Hitting theaters over the weekend, one night only. The romantic comedy starring Callum Turner and Monica Barbaro debuted to $5.7 million at the box office. Mike Dubusky, ABC News.
2: Still ahead. Markets setting records as the quarterly earnings are topping all forecasts and a sudden jump for the price of oil. Business in 60 seconds.
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2: Now the Dynamic Market Minute with our senior business analyst, Mike Eppel. What's going on, Mike?
17: Hey, Paul, good morning. Seeing a steady start to the morning markets. Coming off what was a very strong week of trade, the TSX closed Friday at a record. The U.S. benchmarks are at or near all-time highs. This followed Friday's weaker-than-forecast reading on U.S. jobs for the month of July, which has cooled all of the talk about the U.S. Federal Reserve maybe raising interest rates next month. We will be getting a U.S. inflation update middle of the week, but with the U.S. economy losing jobs, very little chance the Fed will be tightening rates under that environment. Added to the mix, all of the earnings that have come in from Fortune 500 companies within the S&P 500, they've been stellar this quarter. We'll get more this week from a more Canadian focus with the likes of Air Canada, Cineplex, and Metro set to report quarterly earnings. And then we've got the ongoing spotlight on the war in the Middle East. Iran putting forth a proposal to have full control of the Strait of Hormuz. Move forward with some sort of ceasefire negotiations. That'll be a non-starter with the U.S. And U.S. President Donald Trump in an interview with Axios just yesterday saying that he's signaling the idea to let economic pressure on Iran build rather than launching fresh military strikes, a complete reversal of tactics here. But this also follows reports that the U.S. is running short of munitions to accelerate the war in the Middle East. So the price for oil It's showing unease and uncertainty this morning, rising $1.20, just shy of $80 a barrel U.S. Our Canadian dollar comes in at 71.73, exchange $1.39.5. The price for gold, after last week's spike of over $200 an ounce, this morning down $10 at $43.89. The price for Bitcoin steady at $65,000 U.S. At the Business Center, I'm Mike Eppel.
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2: Mostly cloudy day on the way for the GTA. Morning rain showers, isolated thunderstorms, some sun through the afternoon. Our guaranteed high, 28. Right now, 22, cloudy, Humidex 28, 680 News Time, 7:30.
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1: It's Monday, August 10th. Good morning. I'm Catherine Jeté.
2: I'm Paul Cook. Here's what's making news right now.
21: Racing the flames in BC.
22: That fire came so fast and furious.
21: The entire province under a state of emergency due to the sheer scale of wildfires, and one death has now been reported.
23: A kickoff party will be held this morning ahead of IndyCar race weekend in Markham.
21: The cancellation of a Porter flight from Victoria, BC to Toronto has just about every parent on the planet weighing in.
24: Huge homestand starts for the Blue Jays tonight against the Red Sox at Rogers Centre. And we'll check in at the National Bank Open. Sports at 45.
17: Stock futures holding steady. Price for oil closing in on $80 a barrel. Listen, big earnings due this week from the likes of Air Canada, Metro, and Cineplex. 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
1: It's time for Rogers Xfinity Internet. Traffic and weather together on the ones. Here's Jordan Kerr.
25: Well, issues on the 401 east and westbound now. So a new problem on the eastbound 401 at Weston in the Express. Third lane from the left, stalled transport truck. It's slow going through here from south of Pearson to east of the 400 in both Express and Collector. And westbound on the 401 west of Highway 25, the right lane is still blocked off because of a stalled vehicle. It's jammed up from James Snow Parkway to west of Highway 25. Eastbound Girard remains closed from River to the DVP, all because of a fire cleanup going through there. Westbound is open. And southbound 404 DVP, there are delays approaching Shepherd to south of Lawrence and Bayview Bloor to approaching Richmond. Now here's Craig Gear.
26: On southbound 427, the ramp to the 409, long-term construction happening on it. So you have a bit of a delay approaching Finch and then through Derry and then from approaching the 409 ramp. Eastbound on the QEW and the Gardner, slow approaching the Skyway, Mississauga Road to Dixie, and anywhere from approaching Humber Bridge to east to Jamison, you've got on and off volume delays. A bit of delay on the westbound QEW now too from Ford Drive to Trafalgar. With the forecast, Carl Lam.
0: Okay, so it is going to be a warm and humid day across the GTA. Temperatures getting up to a guaranteed high of 28 degrees, but it feels like 36 this afternoon. There could be a few spotty showers this morning, and then we'll start to dry out for the afternoon, and another chance for rain coming later this evening. And it could also come with that cold front that surely will cool us down and reduce some of that humidity down to 17 for tonight. Right now it's 22 at Pearson. Your guaranteed high is 28.
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1: British Columbia is under a state of emergency as wildfires continue to burn across that province. An 80-year-old woman has died while trying to escape one of the most destructive fires in the Okanagan.
2: 680's Jamie Pulfer is here live with the latest as thousands remain under evacuation orders. Jamie.
3: Well, Paul, online footage shows people racing the flames, hitting the highway in the darkness, the sky illuminated by fire.
22: I don't know whether my house is gone or still there or not. But that fire came so fast and furious.
3: One of the more than 20,000 people in BC's Okanagan Lake area who were ordered to leave over the weekend as the fast-moving Bald Range wildfire roared toward communities, including Summerland. The fire, now growing to 136 square kilometers. The RCMP reporting the fire has claimed at least one life, an 80-year-old woman who was trying to escape with a family member at the time. Eric Thompson is an emergency fire information officer for the area.
4: It's just such a dynamic, changing situation that, you know, you think you understand what's going to happen and you don't always. So it really is a reminder for people who live in areas that are prone to this to be prepared for the unexpected.
3: At this point, it's believed dozens of properties have been consumed by fire. No real numbers yet, though. The entire province is now under a wildfire state of emergency, more than 100 burning. Reporting live, Jamie Pulfer, 680 News Radio.
1: The U.S. is dealing with almost 200 wildfires across the country, a majority of them igniting in the last few days. Eight of those fires quickly grew into large infernos, mostly in western states. ABC's Sophie Flay has more.
5: Along the California-Nevada border, the so-called bug fire threatening homes near Reno. Across the region, extremely hot and dry conditions fueling the flames and straining firefighting resources. Officials forced to redeploy crews and shift equipment to the most dangerous areas.
1: In Utah, two helicopter pilots were killed in a crash while fighting an out-of-control wildfire.
2: 680 News Time, 7:35. Well, it's no longer the roar by the lakeshore. In fact, the Toronto Indy has moved to Markham for the next 5 years, where they're launching Race Week this morning ahead of this weekend's three-day event, expected to draw tens of thousands of fans. 680's Kevin Meisner joins us live from York Region this morning with the story and reaction. Kevin.
23: Yeah, Paul, grandstands are set up here along Enterprise Boulevard through Markham. This will be kind of a wavy straightaway that goes right into Turn 5. Of course, that is the hairpin, and that's going to give race fans a great view of the cars and the drivers as they slow to maneuver through that very tight curve. Now, because the Markham Indy Race will be run on city streets, of course, parts of the course are technically still open to drivers here in Markham, including John this morning, who got to drive a section on the way to the gym. He says it was kind of cool.
7: Oh, definitely. Like, I can only imagine what kind of thrill they'll have just being able to drive through on such a nice road. And then after the race is over, just having everyone else being able to drive on it as well.
23: You weren't driving at those speeds.
7: Oh, definitely. No, not at all. No.
23: Now, this is the first time Markham will be host in the race's history after 37 races over 40 years in Toronto on the Exhibition Grounds course. The Markham track here has some repaved sections. It also winds through the Unionville GO station property, York University Markham campus, as well as a portion of Kennedy Road. Race weekend kicks off with Free Fan Friday. The race is on Sunday. This morning, a kickoff party is planned with activities for fans, including race simulators. At Enterprise Drive, Boulevard and Birchmount in Markham. Kevin Meisner, 680 News Radio.
1: 680 News Time, 7:36. It's dry so far, but rain showers are possible across the GTA this morning and possibly a thunderstorm as well. 680 meteorologist Carl Lamb says the humidity is going to keep things feeling steamy.
0: Humidex values will be into the mid-30s. But we do have a cold front that's going to clear out some of that humidity by tonight, so it's much more comfortable for Tuesday, and then we still have some unsettled weather for Wednesday.
1: We should be getting some relief from the humidity later in the week, but for today, the Humidex could reach 36 this afternoon.
2: 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Unifor is set to begin contract negotiations today with General Motors.
8: The union is negotiating for more than 4,600 union members who work at Ontario GM facilities, including the Oshawa Assembly Plant, the CAMI facility in Ingersoll, as well as operations in St. Catharines and Woodstock. It was earlier last month that thousands of other Unifor members approved a new three-year contract with Ford that included 3% annual annual pay increases. The union said GM would be next to head to the bargaining table today in Toronto, and it hopes to replicate its gains with Ford in talks with GM and also Stellantis. Karen Rebo, The Canadian Press.
1: 6:30 News Time, 7:38. Well, any parent has dealt with a tantruming toddler, but what would you do if your kid refused to sit down on the plane? 680's Charlene Close has the story.
9: Just about every parent has probably weighed in by now. Porter Airlines says a flight was canceled Thursday night after a child refused to sit down and put on their seatbelt. An airline spokesman says the plane left the terminal in Victoria, BC, and was headed to the runway to start its journey to Toronto, but a young child was standing in their seat and wouldn't buckle up. The airline isn't saying the exact age of that child. Porter says since the plane couldn't take off unless everyone had their seatbelt on, the aircraft returned to the terminal and the parent and child got off the plane. But by then it was too late to take off since Victoria's runway closes at 12:30 a.m. The other passengers had to wait for another flight the next day. Charlene Close, 680 News Radio.
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1: Still to come on 680 News Radio, a stalled truck on the eastbound 401 at Weston. You'll hear traffic and weather together.
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1: It's time for Rogers Xfinity Internet traffic and weather together on the ones. Here's Jordan Kerr.
25: This report's brought to you by Ontario One Call. Eastbound 401, watch out approaching Trafalgar in the Express in the HOV lane. A big chunk of tire, so it's sitting in there. Traffic spotters said they had to get out of the way onto the shoulder to avoid it. So dangerous. We'll let MTO know. They'll go pick it up. Eastbound 401 after that at Weston in the Express. Third lane from the left taken out because of a stalled transport truck. It's in the middle of a backup from south of Pearson to east of the 400 in both Express and Collectors. An eastbound on the 409 is slow going from Martin Grove to the 401. Westbound 401 slow from the 412 to approaching Salem, and then from McCowan to Bayview Express to Avenue and the Collectors. West of Highway 25, the right lane is still blocked off with the stalled vehicle. Tow on scene, it's jammed up approaching James Snow Parkway, coming out of both Express and Collectors. Heavier in the Express, but those Collector lanes getting really heavy as well. It's jammed up to west of 25. The issue is right before where they're building the new off-ramp there. And on the southbound 404 DVP, there are delays approaching Shepherd to south of Lawrence, bunching up through Don Mills and from south of Bloor towards the Richmond ramp. And now we had a closure of eastbound Girard from River to the DVP. It looks like it's still closed up, but westbound is open. Now here's Craig Gear.
26: Might have an issue on the southbound 410 at Beauvais. Let me know what you're seeing at Star 680. A lane blocked with maybe a crash, something like that. Delays heavy approaching Sandalwood to Beauvais. And then the rest is pretty empty. That's southbound 410. Southbound 400, slow south of Shepherd to the 401. Toronto bound QBW, busy approaching the Skyway, and then Mississauga Road to Dixie. The Gardner slow, Humber Bridge to pass Jamison. Westbound Gardner's pretty empty. The QEW's filled in, though, 427 to about Dixie now, and then from Ford Drive to Trafalgar. Avoid risky digs. Always click before you dig. It's free, and it's the law. 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With the forecast, Carl Lamb.
0: Okay, there could be a few more showers that try and sneak into the GTA through the morning, but it's spotty at best. Most of the activity is west and east of us, and it's not even within the GTHA. I'm talking about London and Kingston, so that's where the better chance for some severe weather is for today. But otherwise, it's humid. 28 feels like 36 today. And then once we get into the evening hours, that's when the cold front approaches, and that could spark some of those rain showers and thunderstorms. So I think the chances tonight are actually a little higher. And we're down to 17 for the overnight low. And for tomorrow, not as humid. More sunshine, 27 for the high and 16 for the low. Right now, it is 22 and muggy at Pearson. Your guaranteed high is 28.
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1: The return of the Taste of the Danforth after a two-year hiatus is being hailed as a huge success, with organizers estimating a record crowd of between 1.8 and 2 million people over the 3 days.
2: City's David Zura is checking in with businesses in Greektown.
16: Fantastic is not even the word that describes the energy that's happening on the street right now.
17: The area BIA saying their members have been reporting big, much-needed crowds inside the shops and restaurants all weekend long.
16: Everybody had a handful of food, or they were talking, they were laughing, they were enjoying themselves, they were dancing in the street.
17: Is it doing that for you? Are you successful?
18: Of course. We pay the staff, we pay everybody. It's worth it. It's very pleasure to see the people come back again.
19: Absolutely. And it's not only for paying off. It's a vibe. That's all we need, is summer vibes.
20: Really exciting to see the city come alive like this.
17: Organizers also tell us it is in a strong position for next year. David Zura, City News, Greektown.
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1: It's mostly cloudy, 21 degrees in downtown Toronto, Humidex 29. Good morning. I'm Catherine Jeté.
2: I'm Paul Cook. Here are the top stories this Monday morning.
1: Some 20,000 people in British Columbia are under evacuation orders, and the entire province is under a state of emergency as wildfires.

0: Diallo and her run came to an end as well. The men in Montreal, Ben Shelton, the only top 10 seed left. He was amongst those moving on yesterday. The quarters start tonight. Sportsnet 1 and 360. Can the tempo finally end their slide on 8 straight losses? They face the Dream in Atlanta tonight at 8 and AFC Toronto unbeaten in 4. Probably sour about the finish in Ottawa. The rapid scoring and stoppage time with the 2-2 draw. Toronto hosts Montreal at BMO Field on Sunday. 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
1: 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It is one of the most high-profile unsolved murders in the U.S. The trial is set to begin today of a former gang leader in the decades-old killing of rapper Tupac Shakur. 63-year-old Dwayne Davis, known as Keefe D, is facing a charge of murder with the intent to assist a criminal gang in the rap icon's death. Davis claims he's innocent. ABC's Sasha Pesnik says jury selection is set for later today.
7: For years, Davis actually boasted about his involvement in the shooting in multiple interviews with police, then on the pages of a memoir, and in public media interviews after that. And in fact, investigators have even credited Davis's own words as helping to reinvigorate their investigation. They then took his confessions and set about the work of shoring up their case with other evidence and finally brought charges in 2023.
1: Prosecutors say Davis was the shot caller and the orchestrator of Shakur's drive-by fatal shooting in 1996. Still to come on 6:30 News Radio, you'll hear traffic and weather together. 6:30 News time, 7:50.
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1: 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It's time for Rogers Xfinity Internet. Traffic and weather together on the ones. Here's Jordan Kerr.
14: Well, some issues on the go on the 401. Westbound 401 is slow going from the 412 to Salem and then from McCowan to Bayview Express into Avenue and the Collectors. Good news west of Highway 25. That stalled vehicle finally cleared away. While left with delays from west of Trafalgar, both Express and Collectors to Highway 25. It'll slowly get better through here, but it'll take a while. This is usually a bit of a bottleneck spot to begin with. So it's going to be busy for the next little bit. It probably won't get back right up to speed, but we'll keep an eye on the area. The problem's gone. Eastbound on the 401, approaching Trafalgar in the Express. That tire debris that was in the HOV lane has been moved off to the shoulder. Someone stopped and just got it out of there, so that's no longer an issue. MTO is going to roll by and pick it off the shoulder shortly, but there's nothing to worry about as you're driving through anymore. Eastbound 401 at Weston in the Express. Third lane from the left taken out with a stalled transport truck. It's in the middle of a backup from south of Pearson through to east of the 400 in both Express and Collector. cars. On the northbound DVP, it's filling in now, approaching Lawrence up towards York Mills. And northbound 404 north of Bloomington, a slowdown through here going through the construction zone. The left

0: lane is closed off now. They did it a little bit of a switcheroo over the weekend. So instead of the right lane blocked off, now it's the left lane. Long-term bridge work, I think it's just throwing people off this morning. On the southbound 404 DVP, delays approaching Shepherd to south of Lawrence through Don Mills and Baby Bloor towards Richmond. Got a call from a traffic spotter about a closure of Langstaff east of Keele at the train tracks. It closed in both directions. It appears to be construction in place until Wednesday. Now here's Craig Gear.
1: It's a crash on the southbound 410. Traffic spotter saying, yeah, Bouverde in the center lane. Now, they may have moved off maybe into a shoulder, maybe into one of the far right or the left. The leftmost lane, maybe they're still in the center. Appreciated all the updates and keep them coming at Star 680. Delays approaching Sandalwood Parkway to Bouverde. You get a tiny bit of a break and then it slows all the way down to Queen once again. So you've got the crash really jamming things up, but then it's just volume farther past that all the way down to Queen. Toronto Bound QBW, slow Nikola Tesla to Fairview, Guelph Line to Appleby Line, Mississauga Road to Dixie, East Garter filled back in from Park Lawn to past Jamison, southbound 427 on and off from the 407 down to that construction on the ramp to the 409, and it's slow on the westbound QBW from 427 to Dixie and 4 Drive to Trafalgar. With the forecast, here's Carl Lamb.
2: Okay, so temperatures today getting up to a guaranteed high of 28. Feels like 36. Any spotty showers we get this morning are really limited. And then in the afternoon, it should be our driest window. Then the cold front comes in tonight, and that could spark some of those rain showers and thunderstorms just because there's moisture and there's that lifting mechanism to get those storms going. So we'll keep an eye on that for tonight, and cooler during the overnight with a low of 17. For tomorrow, sunny and 27, not as humid. And then for Wednesday, sun to start, 27, then it's not a bright finish. It's cloudy with rain for the afternoon and evening of Wednesday. Right now, it's 22 at Pearson. Your guaranteed high is 28.
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5: A Toronto restaurant is once again in the spotlight thanks to a musical trio, as we hear from our Eva Fragiscados.
10: The Jonas Brothers can't seem to get enough of Adrock Yorkville. The band headlined the Boots and Hearts Festival on Friday and made sure to stop by the restaurant for a meal, even making a silly Instagram video highlighting all the stuff they ate.
11: All of this kind of stuff. This kind of stuff. This stuff.
10: The Joe Bros first visited the Michelin-recommended spot at 138 Avenue Road last year when they were in town filming their Disney Plus Christmas movie. This time, it appears only Nick and Joe attended with a friend, while Kevin was MIA. According to a representative from Adrock, the men ordered a selection of the restaurant's signature dishes, including Royal Pizza Lamb Chop and Ronnie Kachori. The Jonas Brothers have 3 remaining shows on their Burning Up tour next week in New York at Madison Square Garden. I'm Eva Fragiscados.
5: Coming up in 60 seconds, one of the world's biggest investors is signaling a new confidence in the market this morning. You'll hear the market minute.
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5: 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Here is Mike Eppel.
15: Morning, Catherine. Watching U.S. stock futures move to the upside this morning with many of the North American markets are either at or near record highs coming into the trading week. Big week last week. This morning, a little bit more of the same. Even as I'm watching the price for oil jump $1.30 to almost $80 a barrel U.S. once again. One of the positive catalysts is what we learned on the weekend about Berkshire Hathaway, a company that used to be run by Warren Buffett, now controlled by Greg Abel at the helm. And he was putting some money back into the market over the last quarter, buying companies like Google's Alphabet, among others. Berkshire had built up a massive cash pile, 300 plus billions of dollars, kind of waiting by the saying on the sidelines as the market accelerated. Now buying in, some think that is an interesting change of tactics by Berkshire. Nevertheless, the stock is indicated higher in pre-market action. The Canadian dollar steady this morning, 71.73. Gold down $6, 43.93. At the Business Center, I'm Mike Eppel.
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5: Right now downtown, it's mostly cloudy, 21 degrees, Humidex 29, 680 News Radio is CFTR AM Toronto. 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
6: It's Monday, August 10th. Good morning. I'm Paul Cook.
5: I'm Catherine Jeté. Here's what's making news right now.
10: British Columbia burning.
19: We might have to rebuild, but we'll do it.
10: The whole province is under a wildfire state of emergency, and at least one person has died.
20: Race fans, get ready to start your engines. IndyCar weekend revs up in Markham on Friday with a kickoff party planned today.
10: Toronto's biggest street festival returns with a record crowd. Taste of the Danforth organizers put the figure at between 1.8 and 2 million people.
21: The Jays unable to finish the sweep of Philly yesterday, now back home to face the Red Sox before. While the quarters are now set at the National Bank Open, sports at 15.
15: Stock futures moving up as the markets come into the trading week at or near record highs. Price for oil close to $80 a barrel. Big earnings due this week from Cineplex, Air Canada, and Metro Business at 26.
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6: Rogers, Xfinity, Internet traffic and weather together on the ones. Here's Jordan Kerr.
0: Well, this report's brought to you by Aviva Insurance. Well, looking at this issue on the southbound 400, south of the Shepherd Overpass, as you come up towards the 401, the right lane is blocked off due to a collision. Vehicle's got itself into the ditch somehow. It's nose down into the ditch, but kind of facing towards the highway. So I'm not entirely sure how they managed to do that. Also on the other side of the concrete barrier. So a lot of emergency crews on scene. It's backed up on the southbound 400 from Finch to South south of Shepherd, and then busy on the 401 ramps. Eastbound 401 at Weston in the Express, third lane from the left is blocked off with a stalled truck. It's backed up from south of Pearson to east of the 400 in both Express and Collectors, and eastbound 409 delays from Martin Grove to the 401, and westbound 401 still very heavy from west to Trafalgar, Express and Collectors to Highway 25 because of earlier issues. Eastbound Girard east of River has reopened, so that fire investigation has wrapped up. Now with an update on issues on the 410, here's Craig Gear.
1: Yeah, it's the crash at Beauvert. It was the center lane that was taken out. This could have all changed. Let me know at Star 680. But delays approaching Sandalwood to Beauvert with this collision. Get a bit of a break, and then it slows basically south of Beauvert, approaching Williams Parkway down to Queen, and that's just regular volume taking over for that. Northbound on the 404, it's construction and volume delays north of Eglinton to approaching York Mills, and then the construction just past Bloomington in the left lane. It's bridge work, and you've got a delay approaching Bloomington to just north of it. There's a certain feeling on a Sunday drive. No rush, no noise. That's what car insurance from Aviva Direct is like. Get a quote in minutes at aviva.ca. With the forecast, here's Carl Lamb.
2: Okay, mostly cloudy out there across the GTA to start. Humidity continuing to rise. It's done an hour after hour this morning, and we will have a Humidex of 36 today. So definitely sticky during the afternoon. There could be a few hit or miss rain showers as we go through the morning. Not going to be super impactful, but a chance as we go into the evening for another round of showers as that cold front comes through. We're down to 17 tonight. Right now it's 22 at Pearson. Your guaranteed high is 28.
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6: Homes destroyed, communities devastated, and now a life lost. The BC wildfires that have forced thousands from their homes have claimed the life of an elderly woman whose community was being evacuated.
5: 680's Jamie Pulfer is here live with the desperate fight against the flames. Jamie.
22: Well, Catherine, it's a wildfire state of emergency for all of BC. More than 100 burning, many out of control. The Okanagan Lake area has been hit the hardest, where more than 20,000 people were quickly forced to leave when the wind-fueled Bald Range fire exploded in size over the weekend, impacting communities, including Summerland.
23: The fire went from 50 hectares to 400 to 1,000 to 5,000, like within 2 or 3 hours.
22: And for perspective, that fire is now considered bigger than the city of Vancouver. The RCMP says at least one person has died, an 80-year-old woman who was trying to escape the fire with a family member. Many others are in limbo, according to BC's emergency management minister.
24: And it is so difficult to be evacuated and not know when you will be able to return, not know what you'll be returning to.
22: Now, the numbers are unclear at this point, but officials say the losses are considered significant. Reporting live, Jamie Pulfer, 680 News Radio.
6: 680 News Time, 8:04. Markham is Motorsports Central this week with the Ontario Honda Dealers Indy now just days away. The festivities kick off today with an official launch party for fans. 680's Kevin Meisner joins us live from Markham with a preview. Kevin.
20: Yeah, Paul, crews are still busy installing the fencing and barriers along the IndyCar route here in Markham. Finishing touches will be being put on a section of track here on the, near the Markham Pan Am Center. In fact, they're installing a pedestrian walkway up over the straightaway. Now, this morning, a kickoff party will be planned at 11:30 with race simulators for fans, along with live music, food, and treats. This will happen in the courtyard at Enterprise and Birchmount this morning. Now, a lot of fans and residents in this area say it's exciting to see the Indy come to town after so many years in Toronto. In fact, 37 races over 40 years in Toronto. John tells me it's just amazing knowing that something with such technology is coming to town.
25: They can maneuver these very high-powered machines to be able to make those turns, compete against each other, and overall just use that skill that's like required to be able to operate such like powerful vehicles. So yeah.
20: Now, race weekend revs up on Friday with free general admission for fans. If you want to get into the paddocks, that will cost you. You'll need a ticket for that. This is the first time in the race's history that it's being held outside of Toronto after years on the exhibition grounds. Reporting live on Enterprise Drive in Markham, Kevin Meisner, 680 News Radio.
5: 680 News Time, 8:06. It's going to be humid. and rainy today, but there is relief in sight. 680 meteorologist Carl Lamb says we should be getting some nicer weather later this week.
2: It looks like finally by Thursday we will start to dry things out, and we're trending actually a little bit cooler as we go toward the second half of the week, where temperatures may just slip a little bit below average, but still hanging out in the mid-20s.
5: Our guaranteed high today is 28, but it'll be sticky, feeling like 36 with the humidity.
6: 680 News Time 8:07. It's back to the bargaining table for Unifor contract negotiators with the big three automakers today. After reaching a deal last month with Ford Canada, today the union gets set to collective bargain with General Motors. Our Mike Eppel reports from the 680 Business Center.
15: The union represents more than 4,600 members at Ontario General Motors facilities, including the Oshawa Assembly Plant, the Kami facility in Ingersoll, which is currently not operating, as well as operations in St. Catharines and Woodstock. In July, Unifor named General Motors as its next U.S. automaker for contract talks. Earlier that month, Unifor members approved a new three-year contract with Ford Canada that included 3% annual pay increases and some big investments to Ford's Windsor operations, along with the ongoing rebuild of Ford Oakville, and will likely be used as a template for the talks now with General Motors, with still the overhang of the auto sector dealing with Trump tariffs and the uncertainty for the industry looking for labor peace to help weather the storm. At the Business Center, I'm Mike Eppel.
5: 680 News Time 8:08. The Carney Liberals appear to be widening their lead against the Poilievre Conservatives. The latest weekly federal tracker from Liaison Strategies shows the Liberals opening a 13-point lead over the Conservatives, which is the party's largest lead since March among decided and leaning voters. Team Carney stands at 44% support, followed by the Conservatives at 31, the NDP at 13. The Bloc, Greens, and People's Party are all in the single digits. Liaison used random digital dialing to contact just over 1,500 Canadians over the last 2 weeks.
6: 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It's a huge week for our boys of summer as they look to cool off baseball's hottest team and stay in the wild card race. Our Simon Bennett has the latest Blue Jays buzz.
21: Even though they couldn't finish the sweep in Philly yesterday, the Jays are playing their best baseball right now, or as MLB insider John Morosi put it on Sportsnet Central,
3: they're playing like they did last year. You always like, even when they had more of a selling posture, they've been able to get back some immediate returns.
21: 3.5 games out of the last wild card in the American League, but still a handful of teams between them and that playoff spot, which is why this week is massive. A 4-game set with the red-hot Boston Red Sox starts tonight at Rogers Center, followed by the Yankees over the weekend. The next week on the road, Tampa and those Yankees again. To get through all that in good shape, we'll see. Tonight on the mound is Jameson Taillon against Sonny Gray, who's having a great year at 14-2. That's a 7 o'clock. I'm Simon Bennett.
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6: Coming up in 60 seconds, traffic and weather together on the ones, including a car in the ditch on the southbound 400 south of Shepherd.
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6: Rogers Xfinity Internet traffic and weather together on the ones. 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
0: Well, this report is brought to you by HimPro. On the southbound 400 south of Shepherd, as you come up towards the 401, the right lane is blocked off because of a collision. A car has found itself in the ditch, nose down in the ditch. So I'm waiting for crews to get there. Well, crews are there, waiting for more crews to get there to figure out what they're going to do with this, how they're going to get it out. I'm not entirely sure how they managed to get themselves in this situation, but they're there, stuck in the ditch. Southbound 400 is backed up, first of all, south of Teston, south of Rutherford, and then backed up from Finch to south of Shepherd, and then slow on the 401 ramps. On the eastbound 401 at Weston in the Express, the third lane from the left is blocked off with a stalled transport truck. It's backed up from Dixie, past that problem to about Keele and both Express and Collectors, and eastbound on the 409 is slow from Martin Grove to the 401. Westbound 401 slow from the 412 to Salem, approaching Kennedy to Bayview and both Express and Collectors, a delay through Avenue and the Collectors, and then slow going on the westbound 401, starting from about the Allen, both Express and Collectors to Dixon. Now, westbound 401 is then heavy from west to Trafalgar in the Express through to west of Highway 25, just struggling to recover after earlier problems. In town, Langstaff is shut down east of Keele at the train tracks, both directions. That's all due to construction, apparently in place until Wednesday, August 12th. Here's Craig Gear.
1: It looks like the crash may have cleared on the southbound 410 at Beauvais, but delays now approaching Sandalwood Parkway to south of Williams Parkway, pretty much to approaching Queen. Northbound on the DVP 404, slow north of Eglinton to approaching York Mills. And because of bridge work construction, delays from Bloomington to north of there, where the work is actually happening, it's off to the left lane. A delay northbound on the 404. Southbound slow through Mulock, Elgin Mills to pass Major McKenzie, approaching Shepherd to south of Lawrence, and Don Mills to approaching the Richmond exit. 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With the forecast, Carl Lamb.
2: Okay, so we're watching a lot of the rain just work its way through southwestern Ontario. Not for us. We're just generally dry at this point, and there could be a few spotty showers, but mostly cloudy, turning into a mix of sun and cloud this afternoon. 28 for the guaranteed high, feels like 36 today, so humid for sure. And then the chance for some showers and storms tonight as we have that cold front moving through with a low of 17 during the overnight. And then for tomorrow, not as humid, sunny, and 27. Should be a nice day on Tuesday. Right now, it is 22 at Pearson. Your guaranteed high is 28.
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6: The return of the Taste of the Danforth after a two-year hiatus is being hailed as a huge success.
5: As we hear from 680's Charlene Close, organizers estimate a record crowd descended on Greektown over the weekend.
11: The early estimates put attendance at between 1.8 and 2 million people. The Greektown BIA says the scale and energy of this year's festival were unmistakable.
12: I don't even know where to begin. Fantastic is not even the word that describes the energy that's happening on the street right now.
11: Chair Tony Pathak says the success of the weekend also demonstrates festivals of this scale can be done safely. He says they work closely with police, fire, and emergency medical staff. He says the physical design and programming were also critical, with location and spacing of stages and food vendors carefully considered to allow people to move around freely. He also says the festival is in good financial shape for next year. Charlene Close, 680 News Radio.
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6: Mostly cloudy, humid day on the way for the GTA with morning rain showers, some sun through the afternoon, and an isolated thunderstorm. Our guaranteed high, 28. Good morning. I'm Paul Cook.
5: I'm Catherine Jette. Here are the top stories right now.
6: Deadly BC wildfires. An 80-year-old woman dies while trying to escape one of the most destructive fires in the Okanagan, where thousands remain under evacuation orders. GM contract talks. Unifor and General Motors begin bargaining today on a new deal for more than 4,600 auto workers. And start your engines. Markham kicks off Indy Race Week today with an opening ceremony and a flag raising as the annual race that draws tens of thousands of fans moves from the lakeshore to York region for the next 5 years. The big race goes Sunday.
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21: And Paul, big stretch of games coming up with the Blue Jays. They're back home against Boston tonight. They almost swept Philly. Couldn't get the win in 12 innings, 7-6 yesterday. Still 3.5 games out of the last American League wild card. Five teams between them and card holders. Texas, it's 4 against Boston. Baseball's hottest team starting tonight, 7 o'clock on Sportsnet 590, the Fan and Sportsnet. The National Bank Open, Canada's final hope at a singles crown is out. Layla Fernandez falling in straight sets. The last year's runner-up, Naomi Osaka, fan favorite from the Philippines, Alex Ayala, also saw her run come to an end. The quarters start tonight in Toronto and Montreal. It's been a month since the Tempo last won, the losing streak at 8 as they're in Atlanta tonight. That's at 8 o'clock. And AFC Toronto finishing 2-2 with Ottawa yesterday. The rapid scoring and injury time to get the draw. Toronto at BMO Field against Montreal Sunday. 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

0: 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The National Bank Open, Canada's final hope at a singles crown is out. Layla Fernandez falling in straight sets to last year's runner-up, Naomi Osaka. Fan favorite from the Philippines, Alex Iala, also saw her run come to an end. The quarters start tonight in Toronto and Montreal. It's been a month since the Tempo last won, the losing streak at 8 as they're in Atlanta tonight. That's at 8 o'clock. And AFC Toronto finishing 2-2 with Ottawa yesterday. The rapid scoring and injury time to get the draw. 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
1: In Russia, a massive Ukrainian drone attack has killed 13 and injured 75. Russian authorities say the barrage east of Moscow hit industrial and residential buildings. Members of the Ukrainian military are claiming they've struck an oil refinery. Ukrainian President Volodymyr Zelensky says the drone campaign aims to force Russia to the negotiating table and stop its more than four-year-old invasion. You're listening to 6:80 News Radio. Puerto Rico is rationing water after the driest month there in 120 years. Nearly a quarter of Puerto Rico is in severe drought, with meteorologists saying there's no relief in sight. ABC's Andrew Dimbert reports.
8: Authorities are saying that these communities, many of them, especially San Juan and other major cities on the island, are going to be going without running water for 48 hours at a time. So you have that, and as well as degrading infrastructure and really a lack of rain, and the driest month ever recorded in the history of the U.S. territory. And here we are, a deepening water crisis that doesn't seem to be getting better anytime soon.
1: Government officials say their water system's infrastructure hasn't recovered since Hurricane Maria in 2017. Coming up after traffic and weather together on the ones.
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1: Rogers Xfinity Internet traffic and weather together on the ones. Here's Jordan Kerr.
14: Well, this report's brought to you by Jumbo Lobster Clubhouse. Well, on the eastbound 401, it's slow because of an issue. Well, in part because of an issue. It's backed up from Dixie to east of the 400 Express and Collectors. Now, at Weston in the Express, in the third lane from the left, a stalled transport truck, heavy tow on scene. And eastbound 409 is extra heavy, approaching Martin Grove to the 401 as you join up with that delay, impacted by that stalled truck for sure. On the southbound 400, south of the Shepherd Overpass, two right lanes are now blocked off. They're trying to drag a vehicle out of the ditch and got itself pretty stuck in here. They're working on it. It's backed up on the southbound 400, first of all through Major McKenzie, and then from Finch to south of Shepherd. On the westbound 401, it's slow from the 412 to Salem, approaching Kennedy to Bayview Express to Avenue and the Collectors, and then from the Allen Express and Collectors through to Dixon. It's very heavy approaching James Snow

0: Parkway coming out of the express to west of Highway 25. It's extra slow because of earlier problems. It just hasn't really gotten that much better. Now here's Craig Gear.
1: We've got a delay on the northbound 404 and DVP. Eglinton to approaching York Mills and the construction north of Bloomington that's in the left lane. It's long-term bridge work until not too much longer, about a month to go, less than a month. So delays from Bloomington to north of there right now. Southbound delays through Mulock, Elgin Mills to south of Major Mac, approaching Shepherd to south of Lawrence, and Don Mills to the Richmond ramp. Southbound 410, leftover volume from an earlier problem. So we've got things smoothed out from about Sandalwood to Queen again. It's mostly to just south of Williams Parkway. A bit busy at Queen, so Sandalwood to Queen. Toronto bound, QBW busy, Nikola Tesla to Fairview, Guelph Line to Walker's Line, Mississauga Road to Dixie, and Parkland to pass Jameson. And southbound 427, still with the construction on the ramp to the 409, but just a bit of a delay coming through Finch and then joining the ramp to the 409. Take on Lobster Mountain, the 2-pound-plus tower of tender lobster at Jumbo Lobster Clubhouse and Fishman Lobster Clubhouse. Savor the height of seafood dining in Richmond Hill and Scarborough. With the forecast, Carl Lamb.
2: Oh, so it will be a bit humid out there today across the GTA. 28's a guaranteed high. It feels like 36 when you factor in the humidity. So we'll have a mostly cloudy start. Then it's sun and cloud through the afternoon. And any spotty showers this morning are really minor. But then as that cold front moves through tonight, that could trigger some of those rain showers and an isolated thunderstorm as well. And 17's the overnight low. So a lot of the humidity will start to clear out tomorrow. Not as humid, sunny and 27. And then Wednesday, sunny to start. And it is a wet finish with rain showers by the evening. Wednesday's high 27. Right now it's 22 at Pearson. Your guaranteed high is 28.
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4: 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Your friendly neighborhood Spider-Man is once again dominating the box office. 680's Eva Fragiscatos has the ticket wicket tally.
5: Spider-Man Brand New Day continues its outstanding box office run, scoring another $145 million during its second weekend in theaters.
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7: 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Not even the gods.
5: In second place, The Odyssey, with $31.5 million in its fourth weekend. The rom-com One Night Only debuted in third place with just $5.7 million.
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5: 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And rounding out the top 5, Toy Story 5 with $3.9 million. I'm Eva Fragiscatos.
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4: Now, the Market Minute with our senior business analyst, Mike Eppel. What are you looking at right now, Mike?
8: I'm looking at the tech sector all of a sudden taking a little bit of a turn to the downside, Paul, after being up for most of the morning. Intel has just announced that it's going to try to utilize the 400% gain in its share price this year to raise some additional funding. Intel saying it's going to issue about $15 billion worth of stock to raise some capital, to build up its infrastructure, and that may dilute or will dilute the current shares on the market. So Intel stock is now down 3.5% in pre-market action, back below $100 a share. SpaceX still up 4.2%. Palantir, NVIDIA, Apple all lower. So we're seeing kind of a mixed message or signal here to start the Monday trade on Wall Street. Bay Street comes in with the TSX at a record high after a gain of 245 points in Friday's trade, up to 36,381. We saw a big move to the upside for the loonie on Friday, following that better-than-forecast reading on July jobs growth reported by StatsCan, 75,000 jobs added to the Canadian labor market. Last month, the loonie jumped about almost to 0.4% Friday. It's at 71.75 cents U.S. as of this morning, starting the week at a multi-week high. Price for oil elevated, $1.30 at $79.49. All sorts of mixed messaging and signals coming from the U.S. and Iran related to the possible or maybe now delayed reopening, if at all, to the Strait of Hormuz. The U.S. Saying, or U.S. President Donald Trump saying now he might use just economic pressure on the Iranians rather than ramping up military strikes. But of course, this follows reports that the U.S. might be running short of munitions. Price for oil right now just shy of $80 a barrel. The price for gold, after a big run-up of over $200 an ounce last week, steady this morning at $43.88. Earnings on the docket this week from Air Canada, Cineplex, and Metro for the Canadian markets. At the Business Center, I'm Mike Eppel.
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4: Right now, 22 degrees, partly cloudy, Humidex 28. 680 News Time, 8:30.
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5: It's Monday, August 10th. Good morning. I'm Catherine Jeté.
4: I'm Paul Cook. Here's what's making news right now.
5: All of British Columbia under a state of emergency with more than 100 wildfires burning.
17: You could just see flames, no matter where you look.
5: Reports of at least one death in Okanagan Lake, where thousands were forced to flee.
18: The countdown to the checkered flag begins today as Markham gets ready to host IndyCar Weekend. An official launch party is planned today ahead of the race this weekend.
19: A record crowd takes over Greektown. After a two-year absence, Taste of the Danforth organizers say the street festival is in good financial shape for next year.
20: The Jays almost swept Philly, now back home for a big series of the Red Sox. And the last Canadian singles player is out of the National Bank Open Sports Act 45.
8: Intel announcing a multi-billion dollar stock sale to take advantage of the company's 400% gain on the market this year. Price for oil edging closer to $80 a barrel. 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
3: It's time for Rogers Xfinity Internet. Traffic and weather together on the ones. Here's Jordan Kerr.
0: Well, some new issues on the eastbound 401. The 427 in the express, well, actually after it merges, the left shoulder taken out with a collision, just waiting to see if they block off a lane when crews arrive. And then the westbound Dixon ramp to eastbound 401 is the partial lane blocked off all because of a stalled vehicle. And then eastbound 401 at Weston in the express, two center lanes are now blocked off because of the stalled transport truck here. Crews are on scene. It's backed up from Dixie, or from the 410 now, to east of the 400 Express and Collectors. And eastbound 409 backed up Martin Grove to the 401. On the southbound 400, south of Shepherd, two right lanes are blocked off because of a collision. Crews are trying to drag a car out of the ditch that went in through there. It's backed up approaching Finch to south of Shepherd, and then delays at the 401 ramps. And here's Craig Gear.
1: Slow on the north 404 from Bloomington to north of there with the bridge work. Also busy on the DVP from Eglinton to approaching York Mills. Southbound delays through Mulock, Elgin Mills to south of Major Mac, approaching Shepherd to south of Lawrence, and Don Mills to approaching Richmond. And delays on the southbound 410 approaching Sandalwood to Queen. The crash that kind of jammed this route up. Southbound 410 has been cleared away and things are back to normal again. With the forecast, Carl Lamb.
2: I can't rule out a spotty rain shower or thunderstorm this morning across the GTA, but otherwise, it is sun and cloud with a guaranteed high of 28. That humidex is up to 36 today, so definitely a very sticky day out there. And then for tonight, the cold front is approaching this evening, and we will have the chance for a few rain showers and thunderstorms down to 17 once the cold front moves through and clears out some of that humidity tonight. Your guaranteed high is 28.
4: And right now, 22 degrees, partly cloudy, humidex 28. 680 News Time, 833.
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3: The Canadian wildfire season has turned deadly in BC, where a woman whose Okanagan Lake community was being evacuated has died.
4: Thousands of people have been forced from their homes, and the entire province is under a state of emergency. 680's Jamie Pulfer is here live with the latest. Jamie.
5: Yeah, Paul, forced to flee and surrounded by fire. A surreal and scary situation in the Okanagan Lake area of BC.
21: The whole length of our community was on fire on the western edge. And you could just see flames, no matter where you looked on the horizon.
5: The mayor of Summerland, one of the several communities affected, with more than 20,000 people forced to leave over the weekend due to the raging Bald Range fire. It's now covering at least 136 square kilometers. The RCMP says an 80-year-old woman died while trying to escape that fire with a family member. All of BC is now under a state of emergency with more than 100 fires burning. Half of those are considered out of control. Premier David Eby.
22: Some people became trapped as conditions changed very quickly and needed to be rescued. It remains a very dynamic and threatening situation.
5: Now, officials believe property losses are significant, but there aren't a lot of specifics yet. Reporting live, Jamie Pulfer, 680 News Radio.
3: 680 News Time, 8:34. This is the week downtown Markham turns into a racetrack. Drivers are just days away from the first practice laps at the Ontario Honda Dealers Indy. And the fun for fans starts today with a launch party at Markham Center. 680's Kevin Meisner joins us live from the Warden and Highway 7 area to set the scene. Kevin.
18: Yeah, Catherine, right now, this part of Markham, you can hear the distant hum of vehicles on the 407. This weekend, it's going to be a lot louder with the roar of Indy cars here along Rise Boulevard. Crews are still in the process of working on some of the track setup. This morning, installing a pedestrian bridge over the straightaway. What used to be the Toronto Indy has relocated here to downtown Markham, where a 3.5-kilometer course takes over portions of the downtown, taking over Enterprise Boulevard, a portion of Kennedy Road, the Unionville GO Station property, and the Markham campus of York University. IndyCar Weekend opens for Free Fan Friday on Friday, and the race is on Sunday. Of course, some of the roads are still open that are going to be part of the racetrack on the weekend. John tells me he wound up on a portion of it this morning, and it was kind of cool.
23: I was taking a drive through it, and I accidentally ended up making a wrong turn and ended up actually going through part of the track. Luckily, the roads were open. The roads are paved so nice. It just really showcases how great the routes are being, how the city is being developed. Yeah.
18: Now, today is the city of Markham's official kickoff party. Several activities are planned starting 11:30 this morning. It'll be held in the courtyard at Birch Mountain Enterprise Boulevard. Among those attending, Markham-born top motorsport racer Demi Chalkas. Live in Markham, Kevin Meisner, 680 News Radio.
4: News time, 8:36. Taste of the Danforth organizers are reporting a record crowd over the weekend. Officials in Greektown say between 1.8 and 2 million people attended this year's festival. 680's Charlene Close has the story and reaction.
6: It could have been because it was MIA for the last 2 years, or it could also have been because there was actually more room for people to move around. Festival lead Howard Lichtman.
7: Really, really phenomenal, because we have double the capacity of when it was done in 2019, because the streets have been opened up to two sides.
6: And local business owners tell City News they're thrilled with the turnout.
11: We get the money, our money back, right? We pay the staff, we pay everybody.
6: This year's event wasn't only about souvlaki and tzatziki. Organizers say it showcased the city's multicultural makeup. All three levels of government helped make it happen, contributing a total of $500,000, helping to balance the books this year and keep the festival going next year. Charlene Close, 680 News Radio.
3: 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It's a hot, humid day in the GTA, and the warm front is also bringing rain for some areas. 680 meteorologist Carl Lamb says it'll clear up, but only for a little while.
2: And then we are drier as we go through the afternoon before our next chance of rain comes back in the evening, and that comes with that cold front swinging through, and it will clear out some of the humidity as we go into a much more comfortable Tuesday.
3: Our guaranteed high today is 28, feeling like 36 with the humidity.
4: You're listening to 680 News Radio. Contract talks begin in downtown Toronto today between General Motors and Unifor, affecting more than 4,600 auto workers. It follows the three-year deal reached with Ford of Canada last month. The Ford deal's used as a blueprint in negotiations, but reaching a similar deal with GM might be more challenging since the union has been pushing for the return of the third shift at the Oshawa plant. That shift was shut down at the start of this year, eliminating more than 500 jobs.
3: This is 680 News Radio. The Blue Jays have a big week coming up against some of baseball's best at Rogers Center. 680's Simon Bennett has more.
20: The Jays almost swept Philly over the weekend.
12: Wow! Doom! Nathan Lucas!
20: I mean, almost.
24: Past the diving Jimenez, and the Phillies have won it again.
20: The Phillies, a 7-6 win in 12 innings yesterday. Toronto going extras for the fourth time in five games. Hence this from manager John Schneider.
25: I'm tired, so I always gauge it if, you know, me and the staff is tired. You know, imagine how the players are feeling.
20: Well, they slept on the plane. Massive week coming up at Rogers Center. The red-hot Boston Red Sox are here for the next four. Then the New York Yankees this weekend. Next week on the road, Tampa, then the Yankees again. If they get through that, still within striking distance of the playoffs, maybe a September run awaits them. 3.5 games out of the last wild card, but five teams between them and that spot. First pitch at 7 tonight. I'm Simon Bennett.
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3: It's time for Rogers Xfinity Internet traffic and weather together on the ones. Here's Jordan Kerr.
0: Well, this report is brought to you by Sunnybrook Health Sciences Center. On the eastbound 401, it's busy through here, Ontario, and the collectors. At the 427, the collision on the left shoulder. The westbound Dixon ramp to eastbound 401 is a little partially blocked. The ramp lane is partially blocked with a stalled vehicle. Most of it's on the shoulder. And then at Weston in the Express, had a stalled truck here. It just cleared away. It's backed up because of all these issues on the eastbound 401 from the 410 collectors east of Dixie Express to east of the 400. But the main one at Weston is gone, so it should get, well, maybe not a bit better. It's the spot that's usually slow. It might be getting, well, we'll keep an eye on it. It might get a little bit better through here. Eastbound 409 is very heavy from Martin Grove to the 401. Now on the southbound 400 south of Shepherd, two right lanes are blocked off for a collision cleanup. They have dragged that car out of the ditch. It's out of there now. That's good news. It's backed up from Finch to south of Shepherd and then on the 401 ramps. On the westbound 401, it's slow from the 412 to Salem, approaching Kennedy to Bayview, and then from Young to Avenue in both Express and Collectors, and then delays from the Allen Express and Collectors to Dixon, and then very heavy approaching James Snow Parkway in the Express to west of Highway 25. We had issues here a long time ago, and it just hasn't really gotten that much better. And now here's Craig Gear.
1: Northbound 404, north of Bloomington, bridge work happening with a bit of a delay. It's slow on the DVP as well, approaching Eglinton to approaching York Mills, and Steeles to the 407. Southbound delays through Mulock, Elgin Mills to pass Major Mac, and Finch to Richmond. A delay on the South 427 again from the 407 down to the 409, basically, down to a single lane on this ramp to the 409 until the end of November. Toronto bound QBW slows at the Skyway to Third Line, on and off Mississauga Road to Dixie, the East Gardner from approaching Park Lawn to pass Jamison. Westbound Gardner's pretty good. The QBW slow 427 to Dixie thereabouts, and Ford Drive to Trafalgar still. At Sunnybrook, here are the reason clinical trials are giving tens of thousands of people hope and why they will transform care. Give today at yourthereason.ca. With the forecast, Carl Lamb.
2: The bulk of the GTA stays dry this morning into the afternoon. There could be a few spotty showers and an isolated thunderstorm, though. 28's a guaranteed high, and it feels like 36 with the humidity. You can thank the southwesterly wind for bringing in that warm air from the States. And then for tonight, the cold front approaches. That's where we could have a few rain showers and thunderstorms popping up with a low of 17. And then for tomorrow, sunny and a little more comfortable with lower humidity with a high of 27. Your guaranteed high is 28.
4: Right now, 22 degrees, partly cloudy, humid X28, 680 News Time, 844.
3: U.S. President Trump is signaling a possible change of tactics in the war with Iran following reports the U.S. military is running short of munitions.
4: Our Mike Apple reports from the 680 Business Center.
5: In a Sunday interview with Axios, Trump says he's prepared to let economic pressure against Iran build rather than launch fresh military strikes, saying the U.S. was only, quote, semi-negotiating with Tehran. This follows days of talks that Trump had claimed the U.S. and Iran were close to a deal to reopen the Strait of Hormuz, while the Iranians claimed a deal would only be reached if Iran was to be in full control of the strait without influence from the U.S. and Israel. The White House also pushing back on reports in the New York Times that the military was running short of missiles, and the Pentagon now demanding military suppliers accelerate weapons production. The president's comments mark a complete about-face from the previous repeated threats to escalate the bombing campaign against Iran, with control of the strait hanging in the balance. And for consumers already dealing with still elevated gas prices, watching that price for oil this morning climb back above $80 a barrel. Mike Apple, 680 News Radio.
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3: It's pretty cloudy, 22 right now in downtown Toronto, Humid X 29. Good morning. I'm Catherine Jeté.
4: I'm Paul Cook. Here are the top stories this Monday morning.
3: All of BC is under a state of emergency due to raging wildfires. The RCMP confirm an 80-year-old woman died while trying to flee an explosive fire in the Okanagan Lake area. Officials in Greektown say nearly 2 million people took in the taste of the Danforth this past weekend. Police had a major presence, hoping to prevent the kind of violence that rocked last month's Salsa on St. Clair Festival. No major incidents were reported. And from Roar on the Lakeshore to Take Your Mark in Markham, Toronto's annual indie event moves north for the first time this week with a launch party planned for today ahead of the big race this coming weekend.
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20: And Catherine, could the man who runs Amazon be buying into the Premier League? Sky Sports, this is wild, reports Jeff Bezos is part of a consortium reportedly buying a large minority stake in Liverpool FC. The group of investors also said to include Eduardo Saverin, who is a co-founder of Facebook. It's believed the deal would bring Liverpool's full franchise value to $6 billion U.S. Majority owners, Fenway Sports Group, also own the Boston Red Sox, Fenway Park, and just sold the Pittsburgh Penguins last year. So Jeff Bezos, reportedly part of a consortium set to buy a big share, not majority, but big share of Liverpool FC. The Jays begin a big homestand tonight. It's a 7 o'clock start against the Red Sox in Sportsnet 590 The Fan. And Sportsnet, the quarterfinals set to begin in the National Bank Open, but no Canadians. Leyla Fernandez knocked out last night by Naomi Osaka. 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
3: 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In Russia, 13 people are dead, including a child, and dozens more are hurt following a Ukrainian drone attack east of Moscow. Russian officials say they were able to shoot down over 400 drones that targeted industrial and civilian buildings. The Ukrainian military says they've hit an oil refinery. Ukraine is now targeting Russian oil facilities with long-range drones almost daily in hopes of forcing Russia to the negotiating table. This is one of the deadliest attacks on Russian soil since Russia invaded Ukraine in 2022. Coming up in 60 seconds, you'll hear traffic and weather together. 6:30 News Time, 8:50.
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3: 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It's time for Rogers Xfinity Internet. Traffic and weather together on the ones. Here's Jordan Kerr.
0: Well, this report's brought to you by Foodland on the eastbound 401 at the 427. Look at the left shoulder taken out with the collision. There's a tow on scene, and it's kind of poking into that left lane a little bit. So just be careful through there. It's slow going from the 410 collectors east of Dixie Express to east of the 400, and eastbound 409 delays Martin Grove to the 401. Then there are delays from Leslie Express and collectors to the 404. Southbound on the 400, south of Shepherd, two right lanes are blocked off for a collision cleanup. They've gotten that vehicle out of the ditch, so now they're just securing it and getting it ready to go. Southbound 400 is slow from approaching Finch to Shepherd, or to south of Shepherd, and then delays on the 401 ramp. Westbound on the 401, slow, 412 to approaching Salem, and just getting word of a new issue, westbound 401 around Meadowvale in the Express, right lane taken out with a stalled vehicle. No delay through there yet. We'll keep an eye on it. And then there are delays approaching Kennedy to Avenue from the Allen to Dixon and approaching Jamestown Parkway to west of Highway 25. Here's Craig Gear.
1: A stalled vehicle on the eastbound QEW approaching the Bronte ramp. It's in the ramp lane, just right at the beginning of the ramp. It's actually in the shoulder of the ramp, but MTO have just blocked off that ramp just partially at the beginning. So it's a pickup truck carrying an RV camper, a fifth wheel. So just watch out for that. MTO's on the scene. You do have a bit of a delay. Slow Burlington Skyway to Third Line on and off. Heavier as you come up to Bronte. Mississauga Road to Dixie and the East Gardner busy approaching Park Lawn to pass Jamison. Southbound 427, anywhere from the 407 down to the ramp to the 409. On and off volume delays. It's because of the long-term construction on that ramp. To the 409. Northbound 404, DVP combo. Approaching Eglinton up to York Mills, slow. Steeles to the 407, and a bit busy just north of Bloomington as you get into that bridge work, which is also long-term. But things are calming down finally at the bridge work, but that delay is probably going to pop back up. Definitely this afternoon, maybe again tomorrow morning. Southbound 404, DVP, slow through Mulock, Elgin Mills to pass Major McKenzie, and Finch to Richmond. 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With the forecast, Carl M.
2: It is a mix of sun and cloud today across the GTA. There could be a few spotty showers this morning and an isolated thunderstorm. But then as we go into the evening, that's where we have the better chance for some rain showers and thunderstorms to pop up, just because that cold front is approaching tonight. So 28 for the guaranteed high feels like 36, and then the overnight lows 17. Tomorrow's more comfortable with lower humidity, more sunshine in 27. And then for Wednesday, we start with sunshine, then the clouds increase, the rain moves in for the afternoon and evening with a high of 27. Your guaranteed high for today is 28.
4: And right now, 22 degrees, partly cloudy with a humidex of 28.
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3: Big rides, cool concerts, and of course, all the carnival snacks. The CNE is getting ready to open its gates. Our Eva Franciscatos has a preview of what we can expect.
18: There are several new attractions coming to the X this year, including a brand new space activation. 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
19: This is the most interactive, exciting space experience I think that's ever been in Canada. We have the opportunity to test out your skills and train as an astronaut, to see pieces of Canadian space architecture, and really to celebrate the Artemis mission.
18: He says this year they have a North by Northeast stage highlighting emerging Canadian acts and a partnership with Rolling Stone and Billboard for an incredible bandshell lineup.
19: You know, you've got Canadian classics like Glass Tiger and Finger 11, and of course we have Tom Cochrane, and then you've got Biff Naked and Lupe Fiasco and Shaggy, and it goes on.
18: The CNE runs from August 21st to September 7th. I'm Eva Franciscatos.
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3: And now the dynamic market minute. Here is Mike Apple.
9: Catherine, the Ontario Teachers Pension Plan Fund was one of the initial venture capital investors in Elon Musk's SpaceX. That investment is reportedly paid off handsomely for the OTPP, as it has reported its first half results this morning. A 9.5% gain on its investments to $303 billion in total net assets under management by the Ontario Teachers Pension Fund. And the fund is saying that the initial investment into Elon Musk's SpaceX back in 2019 led to a significant contribution to the fund's first half returns. Venture growth companies now represent 9% of all of its assets, up from 6% at the end of last year. Now, they're not breaking it down in per dollar terms specifically. Nevertheless, I'm watching SpaceX stock this morning jump above $136 a share. So it's back above its IPO price, bottomed out last week at $104 as its earnings were coming out, and has gained about 30% from that low point. So a big move here for SpaceX continuing in the early trade this morning. Other than that, stock futures kind of holding steady. I'm watching Intel drop by 4% after Intel is going to the market for a $15 billion capital sale, trying to capitalize on its 400% gain that Intel stock has seen so far this year. Price for oil is up $1.56, now gaining 2% at $79.73. Our dollar steady at 71.75 cents U.S. At the Business Center, I'm Mike Apple.
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3: Right now downtown, it's cloudy, 22 degrees, Humidex 29. 680 News Radio is CFTR AM Toronto. 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
4: It's Monday, August 10th. Good morning. I'm Paul Cook.
3: I'm Catherine Jetté. Here's what's making news right now.
18: racing the flames in BC.
6: That fire came so fast and furious.
18: The entire province under a state of emergency due to the sheer scale of wildfires, and one death has now been reported.
8: A kickoff party will be held this morning ahead of IndyCar race weekend in Markham.
10: The cancellation of a Porter flight from Victoria, BC to Toronto has just about every parent on the planet weighing in.
9: The Blue Jays open a huge homestand against Boston tonight in big sports biz news involving Liverpool FC and Jeff Bezos. Sports at 15. SpaceX seeing a big pre-market move well above its IPO price, giving a big boost to the bottom line for the Ontario Teachers Pension Fund. Stock futures holding steady. Price for oil closing in on $80 a barrel. Business at 26.
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4: Rogers, Xfinity, Internet traffic and weather together on the ones. Here's Jordan Kerr.
0: Well, this report's brought to you by Foodland on the eastbound 401. It's slow from Dixie to east of Keele and both Express and Collectors. In that backup, there's a collision at the 427 or just east of it. The left shoulder's taken out. They're kind of poking into the left lane a little bit, so just watch out for that. Drive carefully as you kind of go around the bend there. All eastbound 409 heavy from Martin Grove to the 401. And then eastbound 401 is slow east of Baby to the 404, both Express and Collectors. Watch out on the westbound 401 approaching Morningside in the Express. Right lane blocked off with a stalled vehicle. Luckily, no delay. Just be careful as you whiz by. And southbound on the 400, busy through Major McKenzie, and then backed up from Finch to south of Shepherd, where two right lanes are still closed down for collision cleanup. It shouldn't be too much longer. And then busy on the 401 ramps. Now, here's Craig Gear.
1: A stalled fifth wheel on the eastbound QEW ramp to Bronte. That had the ramp partially blocked, has cleared away. Delays Burlington Skyway to North Shore, and busy approaching Walker's Line to that Bronte ramp. Slow Mississauga Road to Dixie. The Gardner busy approaching Parkland to pass Jameson. Southbound 427 from about Finch down to the ramp to the 409. You have a bit of a delay left over here, and that's because of the long-term construction on this ramp to the 409. See what locals have picked for you, like Compliment Spicy Peach Margarita Ice Pops, where spice meets fruity frozen sweetness. With the forecast, Carl M.
2: A spotty rain shower or thunderstorms possible this morning, but otherwise it is sun and cloud, and it's just humid with that southwesterly wind bringing in that warm and moist air into the GTA. 28 for the guaranteed high, feels like 36. And then tonight, a better chance for a few showers and isolated thunderstorms as that cold front approaches, and overnight lows are dropping down to 17. Your guaranteed high is 28.
3: Right now, downtown, it's cloudy, 22 degrees, Humidex 30. 680 News Time, 903.
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4: British Columbia is under a state of emergency as wildfires continue to burn across the province. An 80-year-old woman has died while trying to escape one of the most destructive fires in the Okanagan.
3: 680's Jamie Pulfer is here live with the latest as thousands remain under evacuation orders. Jamie.
18: Well, Catherine, online footage shows people racing those flames, hitting the highway in the darkness, the sky illuminated by fire.
6: I don't know whether my house is gone or still there or not, but that fire came so fast and furious.
18: Now, one of the more than 20,000 people in BC's Okanagan Lake area who were ordered to leave over the weekend as the fast-moving Bald Range wildfire roared toward communities, including Summerland. The RCMP says the fire has claimed at least one life, an 80-year-old woman who was trying to escape with a family member. Eric Thompson is an emergency fire information officer for the area.
13: It's just such a dynamic, changing situation that, you know, you think you understand what's going to happen and you don't always.
18: At this point, it's believed the loss of property is significant, but there are no real numbers yet. The entire province is now under a wildfire state of emergency with more than 100 burning. Reporting live, Jamie Pulfer, 680 News Radio.
4: 680 News Time, 904. The U.S. is dealing with almost 200 wildfires across the country, a majority of them igniting in the last few days. Eight of those fires quickly grew into large infernos, mostly in western states. ABC's Sophie Flay has the latest.
20: Along the California-Nevada border, the so-called bug fire threatening homes near Reno. Across the region, extremely hot and dry conditions fueling the flames and straining firefighting resources. Officials forced to redeploy crews and shift equipment to the most dangerous areas.
4: In Utah, two helicopter pilots were killed in a crash while fighting an out-of-control wildfire.
3: This is 680 News Radio. Well, it's no longer the roar by the lakeshore. The Toronto Indy has moved to Markham for the next 5 years, where they're launching Race Week this morning ahead of this weekend's three-day event, expected to draw tens of thousands of fans. 680's Kevin Meisner is in York Region this morning with the story and reaction.
8: Finishing touches are being put on the grandstands and the fencing along the racetrack here along Enterprise Boulevard at what will be turn five of the course. This spot will give race fans a great view of the cars as the drivers slow to maneuver through the hairpin. Parts of the course are still open to regular drivers like John, who got to drive a section on the way to the gym.
7: I can only imagine what kind of thrill they'll have just being able to drive through on such a nice road, and then after the race is over, just having everyone else being able to drive on it as well.
8: You weren't driving at those speeds.
7: Oh, definitely no. No, not at all.
8: This morning, a kickoff party is planned with activities for fans, including race simulators. That'll be held at Enterprise in Birchmount. This is the first time Markham is the host in the race's history after 37 races over 40 years in Toronto on the Exhibition Grounds course. In Markham, Kevin Meisner, 680 News
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4: 680 News time 9:06. It's dry so far, but rain showers and thunderstorms are possible across the GTA this morning. Our guaranteed high today, 28, and as we hear from 680 meteorologist Carl Lamb, it'll feel hotter with the humidity.
2: Humidex values will be into the mid-30s. But we do have a cold front that's going to clear out some of that humidity by tonight, so it's much more comfortable for Tuesday, and then we still have some unsettled weather for Wednesday.
4: We should be getting some relief from the humidity later in the week.
3: This is 680 News Radio. The return of the Taste of the Danforth after a two-year hiatus is being hailed as a huge success, with organizers estimating a record crowd of between 1.8 and 2 million people over the 3 days. City's David Zura is checking in with businesses in Greektown.
11: Fantastic is not even the word that describes the energy that's happening on the street right now.
12: The area BIA saying their members have been reporting big, much-needed crowds inside the shops and restaurants all weekend long.
11: Everybody had a handful of food, or they were talking, they were laughing, they were enjoying themselves, they were dancing in the street.
12: Is it doing that for you? Are you successful?
14: Of course. We pay the staff, we pay everybody. It's worth it. It's very pleasure to see the people come back again.
15: Absolutely. And it's not only for paying off, it's a vibe. That's all we need, is summer vibes.
24: Really exciting to see the city come alive like this.
12: Organizers also tell us it is in a strong position for next year. David Zura, City News, Greektown.
4: 680 News time, 9:08. It's one of the most high-profile unsolved murders in the U.S. The trial is set to begin today of a former gang leader in the decades-old killing of rapper Tupac Shakur. 63-year-old Dwayne Davis, known as Keefe D, is facing a charge of murder with the intent to assist a criminal gang. Davis claims he's innocent. ABC's Sasha Pesnik says jury selection set for later today.
25: For years, Davis actually boasted about his involvement in the shooting. In multiple interviews with police, then on the pages of a memoir, and in public media interviews after that. And in fact, investigators have even credited Davis's own words as helping to reinvigorate their investigation. They then took his confessions and set about the work of shoring up their case with other evidence, and finally brought charges in 2023.
4: Prosecutors say Davis was the orchestrator of Shakur's drive-by fatal shooting in 1996.
3: 680 News time 9:08. The quarterfinals are set at the National Bank Open, but as we hear from 680's Simon Bennett, with no Canadians, as this country's last hope for a home tennis title got knocked out of the tournament.
26: It was a good run for Leila Fernandez, including her first victory over a top 10 opponent this year, upsetting French Open champ Mira Andreeva on Friday, but it came to an end last night.
17: Exclamation point.
27: Closing it out in style.
26: Fernandez falling in straight sets to last year's runner-up Naomi Osaka, leaving center court at Sobey Stadium to a standing ovation from the crowd, and that is what she will remember, speaking with Sportsnet's Danielle Michaud.
28: What will you really take away from this week?
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26: Fan favorite from the Philippines, Alex Ayala, also saw her tournament come to an end. The quarterfinals begin tonight in Toronto and Montreal. I'm Simon Bennett.
4: 680 News time, 9:09.
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4: Coming up in 60 seconds, traffic and weather together on the ones, including an update on a collision southbound 400 south of Sheppard.
3: 680 News Time 910.
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9: This report's brought to you by CapitalDirect.ca. Good news on the southbound 400. The collision south of Sheppard has fully cleared. That's busy through Major McKenzie, then slow south of Finch to the 401. On the eastbound 401, it's busy through here, Ontario, and the collectors. The 427 on the left shoulder, there's a collision with tow trucks. They're just kind of poking into the left lane a little bit, so just be careful going through there. It is slow from Dixie through to east of Keele in both Express and Collector. So already backed up. And then delays from Bayview Express and Collectors to the 404. Eastbound 409, there are delays from Martin Grove, very heavy, to the 401 ramps. On the northbound 400, everything's moving well. Westbound 401, slow from the 412 to Salem. Approaching Morningside in the Express, watch out for a stalled vehicle in the right lane. And then there are delays from the 404 to Bayview Express and to Avenue and the Collectors. From approaching the 400 Express and Collectors to approaching Dixon. And then delays from west of James Snow to west of Highway 25. It's finally starting to ease off through there. Now here's Craig Gear.
2: Southbound 427, just a bit of volume as you come up to the ramp to the 409. It's the long-term construction. Almost in between Derry and the 409 ramp. That's your delay on the South 427. Things have calmed down on the Toronto-bound QEW. We had that stalled RV camper and a delay on and off from about Walker's Line to Third Line, and then approaching Mississauga Road to Dixie. It's slow, the Gardner slow from Humber Bridge to east to Jamison and between the Spadina and the Jarvis ramps. West Gardner's nice and empty. The QEW slows through Dixie and then Ford Drive to Trafalgar. That's the heaviest stretch. And then it starts to slow now from about Guelph Line to Brant, westbound on the QEW. Take a little, pay a little. 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With the forecast, Carl Lamb.
10: For today, it's going to be a mix of sun and cloud. There could be a spotty shower or an isolated thunderstorm this morning, but 28's a guaranteed high, feeling like 36. And then tonight, as that cold front approaches, there will be a few rain showers and possibly a thunderstorm developing, and then overnight lows dropping down to 17. So tomorrow, it is not as humid, still dealing with a lot of sunshine, and temperatures up to 27 for your Tuesday. Your guaranteed high is 28.
3: Right now, downtown, it's cloudy, 22 degrees, feeling like 30. 680 News Time, 913.
4: Well, this possibly came up during a family discussion over the weekend. What would you do if your kid refused to sit down on an airplane?
3: 680's Charlene Close reports.
16: Just about every parent has probably weighed in by now. Porter Airlines says a flight was canceled Thursday night after a child refused to sit down and put on their seatbelt. An airline spokesman says the plane left the terminal in Victoria, BC, and was headed to the runway to start its journey to Toronto, but a young child was standing in their seat and wouldn't buckle up. The airline isn't saying the exact age of that child. Porter says since the plane couldn't take off unless everyone had their seatbelt on, the aircraft returned to the terminal and the parent and child got off the plane. But by then it was too late to take off since Victoria's runway closes at 12:30 a.m. The other passengers had to wait for another flight the next day. Charlene Close, 680 News Radio.
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4: Mostly cloudy, humid day on the way for the GTA. Morning rain showers, some sun through the afternoon. Isolated thunderstorm, our guaranteed high 28. Good morning. I'm Paul Cook.
3: I'm Catherine Jeté. Here are the top stories right now.
4: The entire province of British Columbia now under a state of emergency as out-of-control wildfires continue to burn. One of the most destructive fires in the Okanagan has claimed the life of an 80-year-old woman. Organizers of this year's Taste of the Danforth are calling its return from a two-year break a huge success. Early estimates put the crowd at between 1.8 and 2 million people over the weekend, a record for the Greek Town Festival. And 30 years after Tupac Shakur's murder, the man accused of orchestrating the rap icon's killing is finally heading to trial in Las Vegas.
3: Time now for sports.
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26: All the Jays begin the week still believing and still in the wildcard conversation. 3.5 games out, but a whole load of teams in front of them. Huge stretch starting with 1-4 against the Boston Red Sox at home, and then the Yankees rolling this weekend. We'll see how they do after the next couple of weeks and if they're still in the race after this. Sportsnet 590 The Fan and Sportsnet have the opener at 7. Big sports biz news. Sky Sports says the man behind

0: listening to 680 News Radio. A man is facing multiple charges after allegedly running over a person on purpose in Oshawa. Durham Region Police say the incident happened last Thursday near Ritson and Taunton Roads. They say a car accelerated into the oncoming traffic lane, striking a 36-year-old man before driving off. The victim taken to a local hospital, then flown to Toronto, where he remains in critical condition. 28-year-old Carter William Boyce of Oshawa is facing charges of dangerous operation, causing bodily harm and failing to remain. Police say this is an isolated incident as the accused and victim knew each other. Coming up after traffic and weather together on the ones.
1: A Canadian actress, best known for her role as a teacher in the classic movie A Christmas Story, has died.
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0: 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Here's Jordan Kerr.
6: Well, this report is brought to you by BDO Debt Solutions. On the eastbound 401 and past the 427, the left lane is now blocked off because of that collision. So MTO have arrived on scene. It's backed up in the whole area from Dixie to east of Keele in both express and collectors. And eastbound 409 is slow, Martin Grove to the 401. Westbound 401 is slow from the 412 to Salem. Watch out approaching Morningside in the express. The right lane's taken out with a stalled vehicle. No delay. And then after that, it's slow from the 404 towards Bayview, both express and collectors, and again through Young and the collectors, so really easing off through there. Then there are delays from the 400 express and collectors to Dixon through Highway 25 and again through Guelph Line. Southbound 400 looking a lot better now as well. There are delays from south of Shepherd to the 401 now, and that's really it. Now here's Craig Gear.
7: It's slow on the southbound 427 from approaching the 409 ramp here now. It's getting a little better, but that's the long-term construction delay. South 404 DVP slow from Finch to south of Lawrence and Don Mills to Bayview Bloor. Northbound, a bit of a delay here as you approach Bloor from just north of Dundas. They might have some construction that they're setting up here out and about. Last week it was the QEW. This week it might be the DVP. So I'm just looking at a bit of a delay. I don't see a reason why just yet, but it might be some construction. Eastbound 403, delays from 6 South to pass the link through Waterdown. Not too bad. Toronto-bound QEW slow at the Skyway to North Shore still. Walker's Line to Bronte on and off. Earlier problems have cleared. Take a little, pay a little. 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With the forecast, Carl Lamb.
8: It's a muggy day out there today across the GTA. 28 is the guaranteed high, feeling like 36 with the humidity. There could be a spotty shower or isolated thunderstorm this morning. And then as we go into the afternoon, it's drier before another chance for some rain and thunderstorms this evening. Then the cold front moves through and clears out some of the humidity down to 17 tonight. For tomorrow, sunshine and 27 for the high and 16 for the low on Tuesday night. Then Wednesday, we start with sunshine and 27. The rain starts to move in for the afternoon and the clouds increase as well. Your guaranteed high is 28.
1: Right now downtown, it is cloudy, 22 degrees, feeling like 30 with the humidity. And because we did not miss the weather guarantee, the jackpot climbs to $3,500.
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0: 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Canadian actress who starred in the classic A Christmas Story has died. 680's Eva Frageskatos reports.
1: Raph, do you know where Flick is?
2: Teddy Moore died last Wednesday in Huntsville. According to a post on her Facebook page, it said Moore died under sunny skies overlooking Fairy Lake, surrounded by family physically and spiritually. The post also said her bravery in this choice was almost overwhelming, beyond beautiful, and also difficult. A cause of death was not given, but in 2009, Moore was diagnosed with multiple sclerosis. Moore was best known for playing Miss Shields, Ralphie Parker's teacher in A Christmas Story. She's best remembered for giving Ralphie a bad grade on his paper about wanting the Red Ryder BB gun. She was nominated for a Genie Award for the role. Moore was 79. I'm Eva Frageskatos.
0: Still ahead, Intel takes a nosedive, SpaceX takes off, and Meta wants to make AI more accessible. Business in 60 seconds.
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0: Now the Dynamic Market Minute with our senior business analyst, Mike Eppel. What are we expecting today, Mike?
8: Oh, it's going to be interesting to start, Paul, with the TSX starting the day at a record high coming in. Should see a pop for energy stocks. The price for oil just shy of $80 a barrel to start the week. On Wall Street, stock futures are down a little bit. The tech sector being pulled lower by Intel, which this morning has announced a $15 billion stock sale, which is trying to take advantage of the 400% gain that Intel has seen in its share price this year. They're saying that's going to be used for AI data, the buildup of computer chip processing for AI data centers. Also seeing a run-up for SpaceX, which is starting the day indicated at $135 a share, so $10 above its IPO price. The SpaceX share price being where it is, and the Ontario Teachers Pension Plan being one of the early investors in Elon Musk's company. The plan is saying that it paid off handsomely in its first half returns for 2026 with a gain of 9.5%. Also watching shares of Meta Platforms as it unveils a new artificial intelligence platform that is downloadable on your personal computer. It's called Muse Glimmer. And it has 30 billion parameters and is designed for efficiency to maximize system requirements, allowing it to be powered by one graphics card. Basically, Meta CEO Mark Zuckerberg writing a 6,500-word essay saying the company aims to distribute super intelligence widely and give every person the ability to direct it rather than centralizing it, kind of a shot across the bow of OpenAI and Anthropic. And the currency trade this morning, the Canadian dollar is down a tenth of a cent, 71.67. Price for gold right now steady at just shy of 4,400 an ounce. At the Business Center, I'm Mike Eppel.
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0: Midday Show's next with Sarah Parrott and Irene Preklip. Have a great Monday. I'm Paul Cook.
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13: This is Monday, August 10th. I'm Sarah Parrott.
14: And I'm Irene Preklit. Here's what's making news this hour.
2: British Columbia burning.
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16: Race fans, get ready to start your engines. IndyCar weekend revs up in Markham on Friday with a kickoff party planned today.
14: The gap is widened when it comes to support for the Carney Liberals as they now sit 13 points ahead of Pierre Poilievre's Conservatives.
17: Toronto's biggest street festival returns with a record crowd. Taste of the Danforth organizers put the figure at between 1.8 and 2 million people.
18: Blue Jays are opening up a fresh series against the Red Sox here at Rogers Centre. 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Sports at 45.
8: Energy stocks giving an opening lift to the TSX, which is trading at a record high this morning. Wall Street gaining a pullback after Intel announces a $15 billion stock sale. Business at 56.
14: 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Traffic and weather together are the ones. Here's Craig Gear.
19: We've got this issue on the East 401 at the 427. It's the crash in the left lane. 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Slow Dixie to pass Keel, alternating express collectors. So with that volume between Dixie and Keel, the crash not really impacting the drive. It's actually slower once you get by the 427 as you try to head towards the split east of Kipling. Probably pick the collectors or maybe even stay in the express. Who knows? It's either or, and it's busy in both, but collector is moving well up to about Islington to the 400, but then it slows past the 400 to about Keel, and that's where the express is better, between the 400 and Keel. But yeah, crash at the 427, delays Dixie to east of Keel, alternating express collectors. Westbound 401 slow 412 to Salem, approaching Morningside in the express is where I had an issue there, but that's been cleared away. So have the delays all gone. Delays though, 404 to Bayview express collectors, 400 express collectors to Dixon. Southbound 427, just a bit busy here, joining the ramp to the 409. It's the long-term construction. We had construction on the northbound 404, so that's north of Bloomington. Bridge work, long-term, but no delay there anymore. There might be some new construction, and yes, there's the crew now approaching Bayview Bloor, just sitting in the ramp lane here. This was jamming things up, still is, from about north of Dundas. I'm not sure what they're doing, but it's definitely moving maintenance. Maybe they'll exit. We'll just keep an eye on it. So North DVP, bit of a drag at the up to Bayview Bloor with this maintenance. Southbound slow, south of Finch to south of Lawrence, and Don Mills to Bayview Bloor. 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With the forecast, Carl Lamb.
20: I can't rule out a spotty rain shower or thunderstorm this morning across the GTA, but otherwise, it is sun and cloud with a guaranteed high of 28. That Humidex is up to 36 today, so definitely a very sticky day out there. And then for tonight, the cold front is approaching this evening, and we will have the chance for a few rain showers and thunderstorms down to 17 once the cold front moves through and clears out some of that humidity tonight. Your guaranteed high is 28.
14: Right now, we've got mostly cloudy skies at Pearson. It's 23 degrees, but if you factor in the humidity, it feels like 30. 680 News Time, 9:33. There's been so much loss in British Columbia, and now officials are confirming the first wildfire-related fatality. And as more than 100 fires continue to burn across the province, BC officials expect more to ignite across the interior and the Okanagan because of lightning strikes. 680's Jamie Palfer is here with the latest on the situation.
2: It's a wildfire state of emergency in BC, with more than 100 burning, many out of control. The Okanagan Lake area has been hit the hardest, where more than 20,000 people were
1: forced to leave when the wind-fueled Bald Range fire exploded in size over the weekend, impacting communities including Summerland.
21: The fire went from 50 hectares to 400 to 1,000 to 5,000, like within 2 to 3 hours.
1: The RCMP says at least one person has died, an 80-year-old woman who was trying to escape that fire with a family member. Many others are in limbo, according to BC's Emergency Management Minister.
22: And it is so difficult to be evacuated and not know when you will be able to return, not know what you'll be returning to.
1: The numbers are still unclear, but officials say the losses are considered significant. Jamie Pulfer, 680 News Radio.
2: It's going to be a humid and rainy day across the GTA, but 680 meteorologist Carl Lamb tells us nicer weather should arrive later this week.
20: It looks like finally by Thursday we will start to dry things out, and we're trending actually a little bit cooler as we go toward the second half of the week, where temperatures may just slip a little bit below average, but still hanging out in the mid-20s.
2: Our guaranteed high today is 28, but it will be sticky, feeling like 36 with the humidity.
14: 680 News Time, 9:35. One person is in hospital, another under arrest after a stabbing inside an apartment building in Scarborough. It happened around 8 this morning near Kingston Road and Lawrence. Toronto police say the victim suffered non-life-threatening injuries and the two knew each other.
2: It's almost time to start your engines, but this time north of Toronto. The Ontario Honda Dealers Indy is days away, and Markham is the new location for the big sporting event. 680's Kevin Meisner tells us the festivities are officially kicking off today with an opening ceremony.
16: Crews are still busy installing the fencing and barriers along the IndyCar course here in Markham. This morning, a kickoff party will be held with race simulators for fans, along with live music, food, and treats. John says it's exciting to have professional racing coming to Markham. He has admiration for the skill of the drivers.
23: They can maneuver these very high-powered machines to be able to make those turns, compete against each other, and overall just use that skill that's like required to be able to operate such like powerful vehicles. So yeah.
16: Race weekend revs up on Friday with free general admission for fans. You will need a ticket to visit the race paddocks. This is the first time in the race's history it's being run outside of Toronto after 37 races over 40 years on the exhibition ground. On Enterprise Drive in Markham, Kevin Meisner, 680 News Radio.
14: It's back to the bargaining table for Unifor contract negotiators with the big three automakers today. After reaching a deal last month with Ford, today the union gets to collective bargaining with GM. Mike Eppel reports from the Business Center.
8: The union represents more than 4,600 members at Ontario General Motors facilities, including the Oshawa Assembly Plant, the Kami facility in Ingersoll, which is currently not operating, as well as operations in St. Catharines and Woodstock. In July, Unifor named General Motors as its next U.S. automaker for contract talks. Earlier that month, Unifor members approved a new 3-year contract with Ford Canada that included 3% annual pay increases and some big investments to Ford's Windsor operations, along with the ongoing rebuild of Ford Oakville, and will likely be used as a template for the talks now with General Motors, with still the overhang of the auto sector dealing with Trump tariffs and the uncertainty for the industry looking for labor peace to help weather the storm. At the Business Center, I'm Mike Eppel.
2: The Carney Liberals appear to be widening their lead against the Pierre Poilievre Conservatives. The latest weekly federal tracker from Liaison Strategies shows the Liberals opening a 13-point lead over the Conservatives, which is the party's largest lead since March. Among decided and leaning voters, Team Carney stands at 44%, followed by the Conservatives at 31% and the NDP at 13%. The Bloc, Greens, and People's Party are all in the single digits. Liaison used random digital dialing to contact just over 1,500 Canadians over the last 2 weeks.
14: The return of the Taste of the Danforth after a 2-year hiatus is being hailed a huge success. 680 Charlene Close reports.
24: The early estimates put attendance at between 1.8 and 2 million people. The Greek town BIA says the scale and energy of this year's festival were unmistakable.
25: I don't even know where to begin. Fantastic is not even the word that describes the energy that's happening on the street right now.
24: Chair Tony Pathakis says the success of the weekend also demonstrates festivals of this scale can be done safely. He says they work closely with police, fire, and emergency medical staff. He says the physical design and programming were also critical, with location and spacing of stages and food vendors carefully considered to allow people to move around freely. He also says the festival is in good financial shape for next year. Charlene Close, 680 News Radio.
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14: 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Traffic and weather together are the ones. Here's Craig Gear.
19: This report is brought to you by Loblaws. Eastbound 401, the crash at the 427's gone. But like last report I was mentioning, it's busy anyway from Dixie all the way through to east of Kiel, alternating express collectors. Busier in the collectors east of the 400 to the Kiel stretch. And you get a bit heavier in the collectors between the split and the 400. But yeah, either or, it doesn't really matter. It's going to be slow in both at one point. Eastbound 409 is slow, Martin Grove to the 401, but improving. Westbound 401 slow, 412 to Salem. Gets slow, 404 to Bayview Express Collectors, 400 Express Collectors to Dixon. This is all westbound 401 and still busy through Guelph Line. I did watch this moving maintenance crew on the northbound DVP exit at the Bayview Bloor ramp, and I did not spot them coming back on, but they could. You had a bit of a delay from north of Dundas up to Bayview Bloor. Just a bit busy, but improving there. And then the rest of the DVP north is in pretty good shape. Same with the 404. Southbound delays, Elgin Mills to 16th Avenue still. And then it gets pretty heavy from Finch to south of Lawrence. And then a bit slow just south of Don Mills. We've got westbound Gardner, possibly a moving maintenance crew on this route here. So approaching Humber Bridge, spotted in the right lane. And delays from approaching Jameson to Humber Bridge on the westbound Gardner. Slowest stretch of the QEW west is from Ford Drive to Trafalgar. Eastbound, a bit busy, patchy through Appleby Line, through Third Line, Mississauga Road to Dixie, and the East Gardner still busy from Humber Bridge, basically to the Jarvis Ramp. The Family and Friends event is on now at Shoppers Drug Mart. 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With the forecast, Carl Lamb.
20: The bulk of the GTA stays dry this morning into the afternoon. There could be a few spotty showers and an isolated thunderstorm, though. 28's a guaranteed high, and it feels like 36 with the humidity. You can thank the southwesterly wind for bringing in that warm air from the States. And then for tonight, the cold front approaches. That's where we could have a few rain showers and thunderstorms popping up with a low of 17. And then for tomorrow, sunny and a little more comfortable with lower humidity with a high of 27. Your guaranteed high is 28.
14: Right now at Pearson Airport, mostly cloudy skies, 23 degrees and a humidex of 30. 680 News Time, 9:43. Now time for the market update. Good morning, Mike Apple.
8: Hey, Sarah, good morning. Good morning, Irene. We've got the Toronto stock market already in the record books this morning with an early gain of 21 points up to 36,402. It is the energy stocks lifting the market right off the bat this morning because the price for oil is back up, testing, $80 a barrel, gaining two and a quarter percent so far this morning. Wall Street's got the Dow Jones down just slightly by 67 points. It was a big week for Wall Street last week, and we'll see where this goes ahead of a week that will include a report coming up Wednesday on U.S. inflation. The Canadian dollar is down a tenth at 71.67. Gold is down $4.4395. At the Business Center, I'm Mike Apple.
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1: Cloudy sky in downtown Toronto, 23 degrees, a humidex of 29. Good morning, I'm Sarah Parrott.
14: And I'm Irene Preklett. Here are the top stories this hour.
1: The wildfire situation in British Columbia has taken a deadly turn as an 80-year-old woman has been confirmed to be the first fatality, with officials saying she was trying to escape the Bald Range fire in the Okanagan. The BC government over the weekend declared a provincial state of emergency and says property losses are significant, but details are scarce about the extent. Over 100 fires are currently burning, many of them out of control. A stabbing at an apartment building in Scarborough has sent one person to hospital. It happened around 8 this morning near Kingston Road in Lawrence. An arrest has been made in connection, and police say the victim and suspect knew each other. Now time for sports from Sportsnet 590 The Fan. Good morning, Vrajesh Dave.
18: Hey, good morning, Sarah. The Blue Jays are back at Rogers Centre tonight to kick off a fresh homestand against the Red Sox as they remain in the hunt for a wild card spot. Currently just 3.5 games back. Jameson Taillon ready to make his home debut in this critical stretch now for the Jays after these four against Boston. It's the Yankees in town for the weekend. They'll start at 7:07. You can catch it on Sportsnet. Meanwhile, should also get an update on Trey Savage today. Could be looking at surgery still for his knee. He's going to be seeing a specialist down in Dallas. Quarterfinal play begins at the National Bank Open today. The women set to go here at Sobeys Stadium at York University. Deanna Schneider up against Iga Swiatek, while Ekaterina Alexandrova battles Elena Svitolina. The men will go in Montreal later with some Canadians in doubles play there at 4 o'clock, namely Duncan Chan and Alexis Galarno. You can catch it on Sportsnet 1 all day long. Bit of soccer business. Sky Sports is reporting that Amazon boss Jeff Bezos is part of a group that's buying a large minority share in Premier League giant Liverpool. This would bump up the club's value to around $6 billion. The team's majority owners are Fenway Sports Group, who already own the Red Sox. And some WNBA action. The Tempo are looking to end their 8-game losing streak misery tonight as they take on the Dream. Tip-off from Atlanta is at 8 o'clock. Sports at 15 and 45 past every hour, anytime at sportsnet.ca.
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24: Spider-Man Brand New Day continues its outstanding box office run, scoring another $145 million during its second weekend in theaters.
15: I promised you that I would keep you safe. 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Come on.
24: Fine. The superhero story, which opened to a record-setting $355 million domestically, has now generated $655 million.
16: No one could stand between me and home. Not even the gods.
24: In second place, The Odyssey, with $31.5 million in its fourth weekend. The rom-com One Night Only debuted in third place with just $5.7 million.
17: I'm going to stop this wedding.
24: Super Troopers 3 launched at number 4 with $4 million. And rounding out the top 5, Toy Story 5 with $3.9 million. I'm Eva Fragiscatos.
2: And the city of Mississauga is warning people about two Eventbrite listings. They claim to be for the International Conference on Leadership, Innovation, Global Investment, and Professional Development. The city says they falsely claim to be in partnership with the city and state the event will take place at the Malton Community Center from August 31st to September 2nd and on November 30th. Mississauga says it's not affiliated with the events and no booking exists for them at any city facility. It's telling people to verify event details before registering or buying tickets. Coming up in 60 seconds, traffic and weather.
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2: 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Traffic and weather together on the ones. Here's Craig Gear.
19: This report is brought to you by Joseph Gas. Yeah, the moving maintenance crew did jump back on the southbound DVP after completing northbound. So they're now down at the bottom approaching the Garner. They're sitting in the right lane. I'm assuming this is the same crew. Delays through Major Mac, Finch to south of Lawrence, and then from Bloor to approaching the Garner. Northbound, yeah, everything's gone at the ramp to Bayview Bloor. So really, the North DVP is in pretty good shape. Same with the 404. We had problems on the eastbound QBW. Slow Appleby line to Burloak. And then east of 3rd line, possibly something in the HLV lane that cleared away. Delays from east of Bronte. And then slow Mississauga Road to Dixie and more construction. It's eastbound QBW ramp to West Mall. Or actually, it's a stalled vehicle, but another problem, and the right lane's blocked there. Westbound Gardner approaching Humber Bridge, it's more construction. The right lane's blocked with this moving maintenance crew, probably checking the catch basins and whatnot. They're off to the right side, delays from approaching Jameson. And the 401 westbound, slow 412 to Salem, volume, Leslie to Avenue Road, volume delays as well, and then 400 to Dixon. And still busy out near Guelph Line, westbound 401. Eastbound delays, Dixie to past Keele. Get real-world help from people who've done the weld. 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With the forecast, Carl Lamb.
20: It is a mix of sun and cloud today across the GTA. There could be a few spotty showers this morning and an isolated thunderstorm. But then as we go into the evening, that's where we have the better chance for some rain showers and thunderstorms to pop up just because that cold front is approaching tonight. So 28 for the guaranteed high feels like 36. And then the overnight lows 17. Tomorrow's more comfortable with lower humidity, more sunshine in 27. And then for Wednesday, we start with sunshine, then the clouds increase, the rain moves in for the afternoon and evening with a high of 27. Your guaranteed high for today is 28.
5: Right now in downtown Toronto, we have a cloudy sky, 23 degrees. It feels like 29. 680 News Time, 9:53.
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7: In Canada, the leading cause of death is cancer. What if you could see it coming before symptoms appear? 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
5: Count Binface, a comedic candidate with a garbage can on his head, is at the center of the UK's political universe. Known for running against prime ministers, Binface is facing a special election on Thursday against Reform UK leader Nigel Farage. And despite a field of 34 candidates, Binface stole the show with his humorous platform. In a recent interview on LBC Radio, Count Binface shared his signature policies.
17: Nationalise Adele, build at least one affordable house, try nurses' pay to that of ministers, rename London Bridge after Phoebe Waller, bring back CFAX, and of course, move the hand dryer in the gents' toilets at the Crown and Treaty Pub, Uxbridge, to a more sensible position. Because as you can imagine, that's a national issue.
5: The man under the can is comedian John Harvey, who does not break character. Coming up in business news in 60 seconds, the price for oil is back above $80 per barrel, energizing the TSX to a record high. This is 680 News Radio.
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5: Now the Dynamic Market Minute. Here's Mike Eppel.
8: Hey, Sarah, good morning. We've got the markets wavering around break-even right now. The TSX briefly was in the record books out of the starting gate this morning, but has since settled back to a loss of 20 points. The laggard on the Canadian market right now is Barrick Mining, which is dropping by 8%. This as its valuation on a Nevada gold mine missed forecasts. In the latest quarter, it's down. It had been down as much as 10%, the most since March, after the company reached a deal with Newmont Mining on the Nevada Gold Mines joint venture. They're going to move ahead with an initial public offering of the North American assets, but kind of a revaluation here on Barrick, and that is a big laggard and weight on Bay Street so far this morning. A winner, meantime, an entire sector, the energy stocks, with Suncor, Canadian Natural, and Imperial Oil all up by 3% plus so far this morning, with the price for oil now up $2.20, almost 3% at $80.36. This follows signals from U.S. President Donald Trump that instead of bombing Iran and all of the rhetoric that he had previously used about that tactic, now he's saying that they're only half negotiating with the Iranians to reopen the Strait of Hormuz, and tells Axios that they're looking at using economic pressure against Iran going forward. So a lot of mixed messaging and concerns about the energy supply from the Middle East lifting the price for oil so far this morning. And of course, that will have a detrimental effect on consumers at the gas pumps through the week. The price for the gold market, incidentally, this morning after a $200 per ounce run-up last week, gold is down 11 this morning at 43.88. As for Wall Street, the Dow is now down 88 points, a downdraft on Intel after the computer chip company said it will issue $15 billion worth of new stock. At the Business Center, I'm Mike Uppel.
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5: Good morning. This is Monday, August 10th. I'm Irene Preklett.
2: And I'm Sarah Parrott. Here's what's making news this hour.
5: All of British Columbia under a state of emergency with more than 100 wildfires burning.
13: You could just see flames, no matter where you look.
5: Reports of at least one death in Okanagan Lake where thousands were forced to flee.
14: The countdown to the checkered flag begins today as Markham gets ready to host IndyCar Weekend. An official launch party is planned today ahead of the race this weekend.
5: A record crowd takes over Greektown. After a two-year absence, Taste of the Danforth organizers say the street festival is in good financial shape for next year.
2: Rides, concerts, and wild food. It's almost time to head back to the X.
15: It's the Jays and Red Sox over at Rogers Center. Plus, we've got the latest from the National Bank Open, Sports at 15.
8: Barrick Gold taking a 10% tumble on the TSX, revaluing its Newmont joint venture in Nevada. The TSX retreating from a record, the price for oil back above 80 per barrel. Business at 26.
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2: Time for Rogers, the Xfinity Internet, traffic and weather together on the ones. Here's Craig Gear.
19: All right. Well, some problems, some construction. This report brought to you by Bel Air Direct. So southbound on the DVP, approaching the Gardner, all lanes open here. This is where a moving maintenance crew was down at the bottom. Delays Finch to south of Lawrence and then from Bloor down to the Gardner. Still a busy go. Now, they may have rounded the bend and jumped onto the West Gardner. Don't see them. Well, they could still be out there. We also had a crew on the West Gardner around Humber Bridge. Looks like they're around Parkland possibly now, westbound. So there's more room through there. So delays have eased off a little. So they were off to the right lane. So anyway, the point is you should know there's some moving maintenance happening and they could be anywhere. They're quite squirrely this morning. They're here, they're there. They are everywhere on the DVP and the Gardner, north or southbound, east or west. Toronto bound QEW slow about Appleby Line to Burloke, east of Bronte to pass third line. There is a stalled vehicle new at Royal Windsor in the left lane, delays from Trafalgar, and a stalled vehicle on the ramp to West Mall sitting in the right lane, but delays Mississauga Road to Dixie. Eastbound on the Gardner showing a delay from about Humber Bridge to east of Jameson, and a tiny bit of a lineup as you approach the Spadina ramp. There's no shortcut for saving time, but saving money is simple. 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With the forecast, Carl M.
3: A spotty rain shower or thunderstorms possible this morning, but otherwise it is sun and cloud, and it's just humid with that southwesterly wind bringing in that warm and moist air into the GTA. 28 for the guaranteed high, feels like 36. And then tonight, a better chance for a few showers and isolated thunderstorms as that cold front approaches, and overnight lows are dropping down to 17. Your guaranteed high is 28.
5: Right now in downtown Toronto, cloudy, 23 degrees, feels like 29. 680 News Time, 10:03.
6: British Columbia is under a state of emergency because of out-of-control wildfires that have forced thousands of people from their homes, and some won't have a home to go back to, and now the fires have turned deadly.
5: 680's Jamie Pulfer has the details.
7: Forced to flee, surrounded by fire, a surreal and scary situation in the Okanagan Lake area of BC.
9: The whole length of our community was on fire on the western edge, and you could just see flames no matter where you looked.
7: The mayor of Summerland, one of several communities affected, with more than 20,000 people forced to leave over the weekend due to the raging Bald Range fire. The RCMP says an 80-year-old woman died while trying to escape that fire with a family member. All of BC is now under a state of emergency, with more than 100 fires burning, and half are considered out of control. Premier David Eby.
16: Some people became trapped as conditions changed very quickly and needed to be rescued. It remains a very dynamic and threatening situation.
7: Jamie Pulfer, 680 News Radio.
6: If you're heading out, don't forget the umbrella. We're going to see some on and off rain today in the GTA. 680 meteorologist Carl Lamb says the humidity is going to keep things feeling sticky.
3: Humidex values will be into the mid-30s. But we do have a cold front that's going to clear out some of that humidity by tonight, so it's much more comfortable for Tuesday, and then we still have some unsettled weather for Wednesday.
6: We should be getting some relief from the humidity later this week.
5: One person's in hospital with non-life-threatening injuries after a stabbing in Scarborough. Toronto police say it happened just before 8 this morning in an apartment building near Kingston and Lawrence. Police say the victim and suspect got into a fight before the victim was stabbed. The suspect was arrested at the scene.
6: It's about to get loud and fast in downtown Markham. Drivers are just days away from the first practice laps at the Ontario Honda Dealers Indy. And as 680's Kevin Meisner reports, the fun starts today.
14: Right now in this part of Markham, you can hear the distant hum of vehicles on the 407, but this weekend it'll be a lot louder with the roar of Indy cars. Here along Enterprise Boulevard, crews are still working on the track setup, this morning installing a pedestrian bridge over the straightaway. Because the course goes on city streets, some portions are still open to regular drivers like John.
17: I was taking a drive, ended up making a wrong turn, and ended up actually going through part of the track. Luckily, the roads were open. The roads are paved so nice, and just really showcases how the city is being developed, yeah.
14: This morning, the city of Markham is hosting an official Indy kickoff party with several activities planned in the courtyard at Birch Mountain Enterprise Boulevard. What used to be the Toronto Indy has relocated to downtown Markham after 37 races over 40 years. In Markham, Kevin Meisner, 680 News Radio.
5: Members of General Motors and Unifor will be meeting in downtown today to begin contract negotiations. A three-year deal was reached between Ford and the union last month. That agreement will be used as a guideline for these talks. However, making a similar deal might be a problem. Unifor is looking for a third shift to restart the Oshawa plant. Over 500 jobs were lost when it was shut down at the beginning of this year.
6: It seems the two-year hiatus has led to pent-up demand. Taste of the Danforth organizers are reporting a record crowd over the weekend, with early estimates at between 1.8 and 2 million people. 680's Charlene Close has those details.
18: It could have been because it was MIA for the last 2 years, or it could also have been because there was actually more room for people to move around. Festival lead Howard Lichtman.
20: Really, really phenomenal, because we have double the capacity of when it was done in 2019, because the streets have been opened up to two sides.
18: And local business owners tell City News they're thrilled with the turnout.
21: We get the money, our money back, right? We pay the staff, we pay everybody.
18: This year's event wasn't only about souvlaki and tzatziki. Organizers say it showcased the city's multicultural makeup. All three levels of government helped make it happen, contributing a total of $500,000, helping to balance the books this year and keep the festival going next year. Charlene Close, 680 News Radio.
5: It's a sign that summer is starting to wind down. Big rides, cool concerts, and funky eats. The CNE is getting ready to open its gates. 680's Eva Frangiscatos has a preview of what we can expect.
2: There are several new attractions coming to the X this year, including a brand new space activation. Canadian National Exhibition CEO Mark Hollins stopped by Breakfast Television this morning to talk about it.
0: This is the most interactive, exciting space experience I think that's ever been in Canada. We have the opportunity to test out your skills and train as an astronaut, to see pieces of Canadian space architecture, and really to celebrate the Artemis mission.
2: He says this year they have a North by Northeast stage highlighting emerging Canadian acts and a partnership with Rolling Stone and Billboard for an incredible bandshell lineup.
0: You know, you've got Canadian classics like Glass Tiger and Finger 11, and of course we have Tom Cochrane, and then you've got Biff Naked and Lupe Fiasco and Shaggy, and it goes on.
2: The CNE runs from August 21st to September 7th. I'm Eva Frangiscatos.
6: A 7.4 magnitude earthquake has rocked Western Colombia and neighboring Ecuador. There are reports of injuries as well as serious damage to buildings. The epicenter was in a community about 400 kilometers west of Colombia's capital city of Bogota. Coming up, we'll see if there's any movement for the price of gas.
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6: That is time for Rogers Xfinity Internet traffic and weather together on the ones. Here's Craig Gear.
19: This report is brought to you by Scotiabank. All right, so a couple problems here. This moving maintenance crew is on the eastbound 401 east of Yonge and the Express. They're in the right lane. It delays Dixie to past Keele and then approaching Yonge and the Express to east of there. No maintenance happening on the westbound 401 at the moment, but that could change. Delays 412 to Salem, Leslie to Avenue Road, approaching Islington to Dixon. South 404 DVP is slow south of Finch to south of Lawrence. Everything's good at the bottom end again. That crew's gone that was moving along. West Gardner, I don't see the moving maintenance crew out here, but we did have a crew westbound. Westbound's pretty decent. The QEW is slow from 4 Drive to Royal Windsor now. So eastbound, there is a problem. So Toronto bound, eastbound, slow through Bronte, and then from Trafalgar, approaching Trafalgar to Royal Windsor, stalled vehicle, and that's in the left lane. So a bit of a delay westbound, visual distraction, then also eastbound with the actual live lane block. Slow Mississauga Road to Dixie after. That problem on the eastbound QBW ramp to West Mall has been cleared out. Eastbound Gardner is the heaviest direction, and anywhere from Humber Bridge to east to Jameson, it's slow and approaching the Jarvis ramp. While other money managers are holding, Dynamic is seeing past the horizon because your money can't grow if it doesn't move. Learn more at dynamic.ca/active. with the forecast, Carl Lamb.
3: For today, it's going to be a mix of sun and cloud. There could be a spotty shower or an isolated thunderstorm this morning, but 28 is a guaranteed high, feeling like 36. And then tonight, as that cold front approaches, there will be a few rain showers and possibly a thunderstorm developing, and then overnight lows dropping down to 17. So tomorrow, it is not as humid, still dealing with a lot of sunshine, and temperatures up to 27 for your Tuesday. Your guaranteed high is 28.
5: Right now in downtown Toronto, cloudy, 24 degrees. It feels like 31. 680 News Time, 1013.
6: Water main construction is taking over another street in Toronto. 680's Jordan Kerr has the details.
4: Lane restrictions go into place on Dufferin Street today around Eglinton, and work will be going on for most of the year. Dufferin is being put down to a single lane each way between Eglinton and Hunter Avenue, which is just south of Eglinton. Crews are doing water main replacement and repairs in two phases. They'll be at this spot for a few months. Then, once done, work will be shifted to north of the intersection. At that point, Dufferin will be put down to a single lane from Eglinton to Bowie Avenue in each direction. The whole project will be done by December. Jordan Kerr, 680 News Radio.
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6: It is 24 degrees downtown, mainly cloudy skies. Good morning. I'm Irene Preklett.
5: And I'm Sarah Parrott. Here are the top stories this hour.
6: The BC Wildfire Service says the raging wildfire known as the Bald Range Fire west of Okanagan Lake is burning out of control on the outskirts of Summerland. The community of 12,000 was ordered evacuated after the fire erupted on Friday and quickly spread. The fire has triggered a provincial state of emergency and is believed to have claimed the life of an elderly woman. One person is in hospital with non-life-threatening injuries after a stabbing in Scarborough. One person has been arrested. Toronto police say it happened just before 8 this morning in an apartment building near Kingston and Lawrence. Now time for sports from Sportsnet 590 The Fan for Jeff Dave.
16: All right, Irene. Jameson Taillon's ready to roll at Rogers Centre today as the Blue Jays return home to take on the Red Sox, starting off an all-important stretch here. They've got Boston for four, then the Yankees for the weekend before visiting the Rays next week in New York again. Toronto's currently 3.5 games out of a wild card spot still. It starts at 7:07. 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Plus. Astros, Giants at 9:45. Dodgers, Royals at 10. Well, the pace is picking up at the National Bank Open this week. Into the quarterfinals now for the women here in Toronto. Deanna Schneider up against Iga Swiatek, while Ekaterina Alexandrova battles Elena Svitolina. And the men's side's got Artur Fis up against Rafa Hoder and Luciano Darderi taking on Brandon Nakashima in Montreal. Got some Canadians in men's doubles, though. Duncan Chan and Alexis Gallardo. You can catch it on Sportsnet 1 all day long. NFL notes, Commanders left tackle Laremy Tunsil will undergo surgery to repair a torn tricep. He's expected to miss a significant amount of time. The Patriots, meanwhile, extending tight end Hunter Henry for 2 more years at $16 million. The preseason gets going on Thursday. And some WNBA action. The Tempo are looking to end their 8-game slide as they take on the Dream down in Atlanta. They'll tip off at 8 o'clock. Sports at 15 and 45 past every hour or anytime at sportsnet.ca.
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6: U.S. President Donald Trump is signaling a possible change of tactics in the war with Iran. It follows reports the U.S. military is running short of munitions. 680's Mike Eppel reports.
1: In a Sunday interview with Axios, Trump says he's prepared to let economic pressure against Iran build rather than launch fresh military strikes, saying the U.S. was only, quote, semi-negotiating with Tehran. This follows days of talks that Trump had claimed the U.S. and Iran were close to a deal to reopen the Strait of Hormuz, while the Iranians claimed a deal would only be reached if Iran was to be in full control of the strait without influence from the U.S. and Israel. The White House also pushing back on reports in the New York Times that the military was running short of missiles, and the Pentagon now demanding military suppliers accelerate weapons production. The president's comments mark a complete about-face from the previous repeated threats to escalate the bombing campaign against Iran, with control of the strait hanging in the balance. And for consumers already dealing with still elevated gas prices, watching that price for oil this morning climb back above $80 a barrel. Mike Eppel, 680 News Radio.
6: A massive Ukrainian drone attack deep inside Russia has killed 13 and injured 75. Russian authorities say the attack about 1,000 kilometers east of Moscow hit industrial and residential buildings. Members of the Ukrainian military are claiming they've struck an oil refinery. Ukrainian President Volodymyr Zelensky says the drone campaign aims to force Russia back to the negotiating table and stop its more than 4-year-old

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4: This report is brought to you by Dynamic. And some problems. It's on the eastbound 401, but things are improving. We've got an issue that was east of Yonge and the Express. That's just clearing away now, so there's an improvement. But a new problem, it's east of White's Road in the Express right lane blocked with a stalled vehicle. A delay is 427 to past Kiel. Alternating Express collectors still slow approaching Yonge to Bayview Express. And the problem east of Yonge is gone, so we'll see what happens here. And then you come up to that stalled vehicle east of White's Road in the Express. No major delay at the moment. This could all change, though. Westbound 401, slow 412 to Salem, Leslie to Avenue Road, and about Islington to Dixon, approaching Islington to Dixon. Then the rest of the westbound 401's in pretty decent shape. Don't see any delays anywhere else. Toronto-bound QEW at Royal Windsor, the problem here is all gone. Delays from approaching Trafalgar. And then slow here, Ontario to Dixie. Eastbound Gardner busy between Humber Bridge and the Jarvis Ramp. There is a nice break in between Jameson and the Spadina Ramp. But yeah, slow on and off here. Things are improving. Westbound Gardner's nice and empty still. And the QEW busy between Ford Drive and Trafalgar. When it comes to fighting for your rights, there's nothing tougher than a diamond. Call Diamond & Diamond, Canada's largest injury law firm with over 65 lawyers, 1-800-567-HURT. With the forecast, Carl M.
5: It's a muggy day out there today across the GTA. 28 is the guaranteed high, feeling like 36 with the humidity. There could be a spotty shower or isolated thunderstorm this morning. And then as we go into the afternoon, it's drier before another chance for some rain and thunderstorms this evening. Then the cold front moves through and clears out some of the humidity down to 17 tonight. For tomorrow, sunshine and 27 for the high and 16 for the low on Tuesday night. Then Wednesday, we start with sunshine and 27. The rain starts to move in for the afternoon and the clouds increase as well. Your guaranteed high is 28.
2: Right now at Pearson Airport, mostly cloudy skies, 23 degrees. Factor in the humidity, though, and it feels like 30. 680 News Radio Toronto is the only radio station with the weather guarantee. 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
9: 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Jim Ryan, ABC News.
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0: 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That is time for the Dynamic Market Minute to the Business Center. And good morning, Mike Apple.
4: Hey, Irene, good morning. We've got the Toronto stock market testing some record highs again this morning to kick off the new trading week. We just had the best week for Bay and Wall Streets in about 2 months' time. And the composite index this morning is up 46 points at 36,425. The heavy lifting is coming from the energy sector. The price for oil this morning is up $2.35, 3% above $80 a barrel. Last week, oil took a nosedive down to as low as $74.50. It's come right back up here as U.S. President Donald Trump sounds like he's changing his tactics related to Iran. These are reports about the U.S. Running low on munitions, and then Trump talking to Axios saying he's going to use economic power and pressure rather than military bombardment to force Iran to reopen the Strait of Hormuz. So all of this leading to all sorts of confusion and consternation related to the Strait. Up goes the price for oil, and as a result, Suncor, Canadian Natural, Imperial Oil, all up by 3% on the TSX. What is pulling the market lower this morning, or weighing on Bay, is Barrick, which opened with a loss of 10% as the revaluation on a joint venture, a mining project in Nevada with Newmont, came in below forecast, and that is dragging on Barrick here. They're going to do an IPO spinoff of this, but Barrick stock right now down 8%, and of course, it's a heavyweight on the Bay Street market. As for the U.S. We've got the Dow Jones down 40 points and the NASDAQ up 10. The S&P 500's up 6. It's trying for another record high. Winners today include Palantir. Palantir had its best week in 2 years last week, gaining 35%, up another 2.7% this morning. Tesla's up a third. Alphabet's up slightly with Berkshire buying into Alphabet in the latest quarterly update. And Intel down 3.5% on word that's issuing $15 billion worth of new stock. The Canadian dollar is steady, 71.72. Gold is down $5, $43.94. At the Business Center, I'm Mike Apple.
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0: We're on our way to a guaranteed high of 28, at times feeling like 36 today. Look for on and off rain shower, chance of a thunderstorm as well. A low of 17 tonight. Tomorrow looks great, mostly sunny, not as humid, and a high of 27. 680 News Time, 1030.
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7: Good morning. This is Monday, August 10th. I'm Sarah Parrott.
0: And I'm Irene Preklett. Here's what's making news this hour.
7: Racing the flames in B.C.
10: That fire came so fast and furious.
7: The entire province under a state of emergency due to the sheer scale of wildfires. And one death has now been reported.
0: A suspect is under arrest after a stabbing in a Scarborough apartment building this morning.
11: A kickoff party will be held this morning ahead of IndyCar race weekend in Markham.
12: A new poll says the federal Liberals' lead over the Conservatives has grown. A breakdown of the numbers straight ahead.
13: It's the Blue Jays and Red Sox going head-to-head at Rogers Centre for a crucial homestand here for Toronto. We've got all the details and sports at 45.
4: 3% jump for oil back above $80 a barrel, giving an early lift to the TSX. In the record books for the composite index, Wall Street seeing the Dow Jones down 50 points, Intel down on a $15 billion stock sale, business at 56.
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14: This report is brought to you by carsforkids.ca. Eastbound 401, the problem east of White's Road in the express is gone. Delays 427 to east of Kiel, alternating express collectors, and then approaching Yonge to Bayview just in the express. The rest of the eastbound 401 is great. Westbound 401 slow still, 412 to approaching Salem, still with a bit of a drag there. And then not really busy until west of the 400, mostly express, and then it gets slow in the collectors past Weston, down to Dixon. So that's westbound 401. That's it. Once you get maybe a little past Highway 25, just a bit slow as you come up to the Kelso Conservation Area on the west 401, but it's not too bad. Southbound 404 DVP, slow south of Finch to south of Lawrence. Northbound delays Eglinton up to York Mills. Volume on the eastbound QEW, Bronte to pass third line. Here Ontario to Dixie and the Gardner slow. Humber Bridge to Jarvis on and off. West Gardner, still decent. The QEW slow, four drive to Trafalgar and Walker's Line to Brant. Ready to get rid of that old car? 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With the forecast, Carl Lim.
15: I can't rule out a spotty rain shower or thunderstorm this morning across the GTA, but otherwise, it is sun and cloud with a guaranteed high of 28. That humid X is up to 36 today, so definitely a very sticky day out there. And then for tonight, the cold front is approaching this evening, and we will have the chance for a few rain showers and thunderstorms down to 17 once the cold front moves through and clears out some of that humidity tonight. Your guaranteed high is 28.
0: Right now at Pearson Airport, mostly cloudy, 23 degrees, a humid X of 30. 680 News Time, 1033. As dozens of wildfires continue to rage out of control in British Columbia, prompting a state of emergency for the province, officials are warning there's a high potential for more to start due to dry conditions and dry lightning. This as the first death has been confirmed in the Okanagan area, where one of the largest fires is burning out of control, forcing thousands from their homes. 680's Jamie Pulfer is here with the latest.
7: Online footage shows people racing the flames, hitting the highway in the darkness, the sky illuminated by fire.
10: I don't know whether my house is gone or still there or not, but that fire came so fast and furious.
7: One of the more than 20,000 people in BC's Okanagan Lake area who were ordered to leave over the weekend as the fast-moving Bald Range wildfire roared toward communities, including Summerland. The RCMP says the fire has claimed at least one life, an 80-year-old woman who was trying to escape with a family member. Eric Thompson is an emergency fire information officer for the area.
16: It's just such a dynamic, changing situation that, you know, you think you understand what's going to happen and you don't always.
7: The entire province is now under a wildfire state of emergency with more than 100 burning. Jamie Pulfer, 680 News Radio.
0: Toronto police have arrested the suspect in a stabbing in Scarborough. Emergency crews were called to an apartment building near Kingston Road in Lawrence around 8 a.m. Police say the suspect and victim knew each other and had gotten into a fight. The victim suffered non-life-threatening injuries.
17: After a 40-year run at Toronto's Exhibition Place, the Honda Indy is relocating to Markham. And the city is celebrating the inaugural event this weekend with an opening ceremony today. 680's Kevin Miles
0: Meisner is in York Region this morning with a story and reaction.
11: Finishing touches are being put on the grandstands and the fencing along the racetrack here along Enterprise Boulevard at what will be turn 5 of the course. This spot will give race fans a great view of the cars as the drivers slow to maneuver through the hairpin. Parts of the course are still open to regular drivers like John, who got to drive a section on the way to the gym.
18: I can only imagine what kind of thrill they'll have just being able to drive through on such a nice road, and then after the race is over, just having everyone else being able to drive on it as well.
11: You weren't driving at those speeds.
18: Oh, definitely no. No, not at all.
11: This morning, a kickoff party is planned with activities for fans, including race simulators. That'll be held at Enterprise in Birchmount. This is the first time Markham is the host in the race's history after 37 races over 40 years in Toronto on the Exhibition Grounds course. In Markham, Kevin Meisner, 680 News Radio.
0: A new poll says the federal Liberals' lead over the Conservatives has grown. 680's Alain Cavillon breaks down the numbers.
12: The latest weekly federal tracker from Liaison Strategies shows the Liberals opening a 13-point lead over the Conservatives, which is the party's largest lead since March. Among decided and leaning voters, Team Carney stands at 44%, followed by the Conservatives at 31 and the NDP at 13. The Bloc, Greens and People's Party all in single digits. Liaison used random digital dialing to contact just over 1,500 Canadians over the last 2 weeks. Alain Cavillon, 680 News Radio.
0: Ottawa plans to slash costs to send steel between provinces for the next year. It's an effort to help domestic producers hit hard by tariffs. The Transportation Minister announced a $100 million rebate plan today to pay back manufacturers for half the freight costs. The government is hoping companies that use steel will turn to domestic suppliers rather than rely on the U.S.
19: Unifor is set to begin contract negotiations today with General Motors.
20: The union is negotiating for more than 4,600 union members who work at Ontario GM facilities, including the Oshawa Assembly Plant, the CAMI facility in Ingersoll, as well as operations in St. Catharines and Woodstock. It was earlier last month that thousands of other Unifor members approved a new three-year contract with Ford that included 3% annual pay increases. The union said GM would be next to head to the bargaining table today in Toronto, and it hopes to replicate its gains with Ford in talks with GM and also Stellantis. Karen Rebo, the Canadian Press.
0: The Jays are back at Rogers Centre to open a fresh homestand against the Red Sox with a critical stretch against division heavyweights. 680's Farshash Dave reports.
13: The Blue Jays are back in the city as they go with Jameson Taillon in their first of four against Boston this week before hosting the Yankees, then visiting the Rays and Yankees again next week. It's crunch time with Toronto sitting 3.5 games out of a wild card spot still. Fangraphs has Toronto's odds of making the playoffs at 6.4% right now. MLB Network's John Morosi on the Fan Morning Show.
21: If they get within three teams between them and the berth, then I will really believe that they're in it. Okay, in it. Watching this team play the last four series, obviously accepting the single game at Wrigley, feels like watching the team play last year. And that is a great compliment.
13: First pitch tonight's at 7:07 on Sportsnet. I'm Virgesh Dave.
19: This is 680 News Radio. This likely came up during any family time on the weekend. What would you do if your kid refused to sit down on the plane? 680 Charlene Close has this one.
22: Just about every parent has probably weighed in by now. Porter Airlines says a flight was canceled Thursday night after a child refused to sit down and put on their seatbelt. An airline spokesman says the plane left the terminal in Victoria, BC and was headed to the runway to start its journey to Toronto. But a young child was standing in their seat and wouldn't buckle up. The airline isn't saying the exact age of that child. Porter says since the plane couldn't take off unless everyone had their seatbelt on, the aircraft returned to the terminal and the parent and child got off the plane. But by then it was too late to take off since Victoria's runway closes at 12:30 a.m. The other passengers had to wait for another flight the next day. Charlene Close, 680 News Radio.
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23: Due to a landmark tobacco settlement, you may qualify for a significant payment if you smoked regularly before November 20th, 1998 and were diagnosed with lung cancer, throat cancer, emphysema, or COPD. An August 31st claim deadline is approaching for Quebec diagnoses prior to March 12th, 2012. 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
19: It's time for Rogers Xfinity Internet. Traffic and weather together on the ones. 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
14: This report is brought to you by Bel Air Direct. South 404 DVP is slow, south of Finch to south of Lawrence. And then the rest of the DVP is great. Northbound delays north of Eglinton to approaching York Mills. Speaking of York Mills, there might be something on the southbound side of the DVP right around York Mills. That might be way off into the distance. Maybe there was something short-lived. 404 northbound, ramp to Elgin Mills. Some maintenance going into place here, and that's in the left lane. Something to watch for on the north 404 ramp to Elgin Mills. The bridge work still happening just north of Bloomington, but no delay. Eastbound 401, slow 427 to east of Keel Express Collectors, and then Bayview to Leslie in the Collectors. Westbound 401, slow 412 to approaching Salem, and then west into Dixon. Eastbound QEW is still busy, Bronte to pass Third Line, and approaching here Ontario to Dixie. And the East Garner slow, about Humber Bridge to Jarvis, a pocket or two in there where it's not as bad, but you can find yourself delayed between those two zones, Humber Bridge and the Jarvis ramp. Westbound, slow 4 drive to Trafalgar. Walker's Line to Brant, really starting to fill in here. And then westbound, 40 rebound, QEW, stalled vehicle at Fruitland in the left lane. There's no shortcut for saving time, but saving money is simple. 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With the forecast, Carl Lamb.
15: The bulk of the GTA stays dry this morning into the afternoon. There could be a few spotty showers and an isolated thunderstorm, though. 28's a guaranteed high, and it feels like 36 with the humidity. You can thank the southwesterly wind for bringing in that warm air from the States. And then for tonight, the cold front approaches. That's where we could have a few rain showers and thunderstorms popping up with a low of 17. And then for tomorrow, sunny and a little more comfortable with lower humidity with a high of 27. Your guaranteed high is 28.
19: Right now, mostly cloudy at Pearson Airport. It's 23. Factor in the humidity, though, and it feels like 30. 680 News Time, 1043. Keep your eye on the sky this week. Astronomers say the Perseid meteor shower will reach its peak Wednesday and Thursday. Astrophysicist Neil deGrasse Tyson explains what makes up a meteor shower.
24: Comets typically have orbits that cross the orbit of the Earth. So as they get near the sun and the sun evaporates the ice, a lot of the dirt and crap that's frozen into the comet gets released, but it continues in orbit around the sun. And so that's why meteor showers happen at the same time each year, because that's when we cross the debris trail of a comet.
19: The Canadian Space Agency calls the Perseid meteor shower the best one of the year. If you want to get a good look, experts say you should get as far away from city lights as possible. Coming up in 60 seconds, your top headlines and sports updates.
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19: It's cloudy in downtown Toronto. 24 degrees feels like 31. Good morning. I'm Sarah Parrott.
9: And I'm Irene Preklett. Here are the top stories this hour.
19: British Columbia is under a provincial state of emergency as dozens of wildfires rage in BC's interior, forcing thousands of people to evacuate. The government says property losses are significant on the outskirts of Summerland, where there's also been a confirmed fatality. A senior died as she attempted to evacuate with her family. The gap has widened when it comes to support for Mark Carney's Liberals, as they now sit 13 points ahead of Pierre Poilievre's Conservatives. The latest weekly federal tracker from Liaison Strategies shows the Liberals at 44% and the Conservatives at 31%. Now time for sports from Sportsnet 590 The Fan. Here's Vrajesh Dave.
13: All right, Sarah, finally a home game day again for the Blue Jays as they get ready to play divisional rivals for the next few weeks now. It's the Red Sox in town tonight for the first of four before the Yankees swing by over the weekend. And Toronto's off to meet Tampa next week before checking out Yankee Stadium themselves for a very important August stretch now. They're currently 3.5 games back of a wild card spot. Their odds, though, of making the playoffs right now, according to Fangraphs, just 6.4%. Jameson Taillon's got the assignment for this one. It starts at 7:07 on Sportsnet. We're into the quarterfinals now at the National Bank Open. Deanna Schneider up against Iga Swiatek here in Toronto, while Ekaterina Alexandrova faces Elina Svitolina. Those are here at York University's Sobeys Stadium. We've also got some Canadian men in doubles action this afternoon. Duncan Chan pairing up with Alexis Galarno. That'll be on Sportsnet 1 all day long. Some soccer. More regional governing bodies for the sport are calling out FIFA leadership today. UEFA, CONCACAF, and the AFC believe that FIFA President Gianni Infantino's recent plan to sell an interest in the World Cup was, quote, a fundamental breach of trust with the institutions that World Soccer's governing body serves. They penned an open letter published today with the three organizations, also saying that when trust is broken through deception, the collective that entrusted Infantino with authority, that duty has been abandoned. NFL business. The Patriots are extending tight end Hunter Henry today. 2 more years at $16 million. The preseason gets going in just a couple of days with 6 teams in action on Thursday. And some WNBA play today. The Tempo are looking to hop back in the win column after 8 straight losses. They'll take on the Dream in Atlanta at 8 o'clock. Sports at 15 and 45 past every hour. Anytime at sportsnet.ca.
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19: 680 News Time, 1048. It's one of the most high-profile unsolved murders in the U.S. The trial is set to begin today of a former gang leader in the decades-old killing of rapper Tupac Shakur. The 63-year-old Dwayne Davis, known as Keefe D, is facing a charge of murder with the intent to assist a criminal gang. Davis claims that he is innocent. ABC's Sasha Pesnik says jury selection is set for later today.
26: For years, Davis actually boasted about his involvement in the shooting. In multiple interviews with police, then on the pages of a memoir, and in public media interviews after that. And in fact, investigators have even credited Davis's own words as helping to reinvigorate their investigation. They then took his confessions and set about the work of shoring up their case with other evidence and finally brought charges in 2023.
19: Prosecutors say Davis was the orchestrator of Shakur's drive-by fatal shooting in 1996. And a months-long heat wave across Western Europe is breaking records. The European climate officials say the extreme heat has broken the previous record between June and July set in 2022. Globally, this has been the third hottest year, with 2024 and 2025 ranking ahead. But scientists say 2026 still has time to catch up. Coming up in 60 seconds, traffic and weather.
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14: All right. Well, we've got some problems, but not many. This report brought to you by Joseph Gas. Eastbound 401 slows 427 to past Kiel, alternating express collectors. And then about, that's pretty much it now. Bit slow on the ramp to the DVP express or collector ramp, but not bad. Westbound 401 still busy, 412 to approaching Salem, and then from Weston alternating to Dixon. That's westbound 401. South 404 DVP is slow, south of Finch to south of Lawrence, and a northbound delay from about Eglinton up to Lawrence. And then the rest of the northbound DVP is in good shape. Westbound Gardner's perfect. Eastbound still slow, Humber Bridge to about Parkside. Get a nice little break, and then it slows approaching Jamison to east of there. Westbound QEW slow, Ford Drive to Trafalgar, and approaching Appleby Line to Brant now. So it's really starting to fill in here. We had reports of construction or a stalled vehicle on the 40 rebound QEW approaching Fruitland. So that's jamming things up a little here on your 40 rebound QEW from about Centennial Parkway. 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With the forecast, Carl M.
15: It is a mix of sun and cloud today across the GTA. There could be a few spotty showers this morning and an isolated thunderstorm. But then as we go into the evening, that's where we have the better chance for some rain showers and thunderstorms to pop up, just because that cold front is approaching tonight. So 28 for the guaranteed high feels like 36, and then the overnight lows 17. Tomorrow's more comfortable with lower humidity, more sunshine in 27. And then for Wednesday, we start with sunshine, then the clouds increase, the rain moves in for the afternoon and evening with a high of 27. Your guaranteed high for today is 28.
19: Right now in downtown Toronto, it's cloudy, 24 degrees, feels like 31. 680 News Time, 1053.
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19: A Canadian actress who starred in the classic A Christmas Story has died. 680's Eva Fragiscato has details.
30: Rough.
0: Do you know where Flick is?
19: Teddy Moore died last Wednesday in Huntsville. According to a post on her Facebook page, it said Moore died under sunny skies overlooking Fairy Lake, surrounded by family physically and spiritually. The post also said her bravery in this choice was almost overwhelming, beyond beautiful, and also difficult. A cause of death was not given, but in 2009, Moore was diagnosed with multiple sclerosis. Moore was best known for playing Miss Shields, Ralphie Parker's teacher in A Christmas Story. She's best remembered for giving Ralphie a bad grade on his paper about wanting the Red Ryder BB gun. She was nominated for a Genie Award for the role. Moore was 79. I'm Eva Frajas-Cattos. Coming up in 60 seconds, your Market Minute. 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
22: Hey, Sarah, good morning. It's a record-breaking morning for the Toronto Stock Exchange. The TSX Composite extending the big gains we saw last week. Already up 64 points this morning at 36,445. The good news is that the gains on the TSX are being led by the energy sector. So you've got money in that component of the market. You're in the green this morning. Suncor's up 4%. CNQ, Canadian Natural Resources, Imperial Oil, they're both up 3.5%. The reason? Well, it's not so good potentially for drivers. The price for oil is up $2.39, 3%. It's back above $80, $80.58. Remember last week it bottomed out to as low as around $74.50 a barrel. Well, this morning all of the talk about the Strait of Hormuz is that it is nowhere near getting back to normal operations. The Iranians have reportedly cut off talks with the Trump administration. The U.S. president, in an interview with Axios yesterday, said they're low-keying it now with Iran. And they're only semi-talking to the Iranians, and Trump saying that they're using economic pressure rather than military or ballistic missiles to force Iran to reopen the strait. Trump was talking about the inflationary pressures that the Iranians are now facing. Now, a lot of this, though, coming back to the possibility that the U.S. is running out of munitions. We've heard these reports from Pentagon officials talking to the New York Times and other reports indicating the U.S. is looking to ramp up their military procurement. So a lot of moving parts in this. The bottom line, oil's going up. The TSX is up, but the price of gas could be going up as well later in the week. As for Wall Street, the Dow Jones is now down $10. NASDAQ's down 45. We saw a big run-up for stocks last week. And some of the momentum for some of those winners continues this morning. Palantir, for example, is up 4% this morning. It was up 35% last week. Its best week in 2 years post-quarterly earnings. Meta's up 2.5% as it unveils another AI platform for personal computer use, as Meta's Mark Zuckerberg wrote a 6,500-word essay kind of taking some pot shots against rivals Anthropic and OpenAI about artificial intelligence. Also seeing SpaceX continue to climb. It's up another 1.5% in the early trade. The price for gold is up $6.4406. Canadian dollar holding steady at a close to 2 month high, 71.75 cents U.S. At the Business Center, I'm Mike Eppel.
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8: Number one for breaking news, traffic, and weather. 680 News Radio, Toronto.
19: Good morning. This is Monday, August 10th. I'm Irene Preklett.
7: And I'm Sarah Parrott. Here's what's making news this hour.
9: Tens of thousands remain evacuated as residents of BC slowly come to grips with the damage done by devastating wildfires.
19: You see them on city streets everywhere. And today, Toronto police launching a safety blitz on things like e-bikes, mopeds, and e-scooters.
10: Race fans, get ready to start your engines. IndyCar weekend revs up in Markham on Friday with a kickoff party planned today.
19: A new poll finds the Carney Liberals are widening their lead against the Poilievre Conservatives.
11: The Blue Jays are back home for Boston, kicking off a very important homestand here. Sports at 15.
12: 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Business at 26.
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13: Time for Rogers Xfinity Internet traffic and weather together on the ones. Here's Craig Gear.
14: This report is brought to you by Joseph Gas, and an issue or two going on. A new problem, and it's on the eastbound 401. So east to Mavis in the express, right lane blocked. They're calling it a crash. MTO is here blocking that right lane. And a bit of a delay as you approach Mavis in the express to east of here. And then slow 427 to east of Kiel Express Collectors. New stalled vehicle, and it's on the east 401 ramp to Nielsen. So that's blocking off the left lane on this ramp. So let me just I'll take a look out here, and everything was moving well. Seems to be moving well still. Just watch out for that stalled vehicle, just kind of around the bushes, around the trees as you come off of the East 401 onto the ramp to Nielsen. Westbound 401 slow 412 to Salem, west into Dixon. South 404 DVP slow south of Finch to south of Lawrence. Northbound delays from Eglinton to Lawrence. Eastbound QBW, busy between here, Ontario, and Dixie. The Gardner slow Humber Bridge to Jarvis, on and off. Westbound Gardner's pretty great. The QBW slow 4 drive to Trafalgar, Berloque to Brant. And then 40 rebound QEW approaching Fruitland. The left lane's blocked with a stalled vehicle and delays from Centennial Parkway. Putting off blood work? 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With the forecast, Carl Lim.
15: A spotty rain shower or thunderstorms possible this morning, but otherwise it is sun and cloud, and it's just humid with that southwesterly wind bringing in that warm and moist air into the GTA. 28 for the guaranteed high, feels like 36. And then tonight, a better chance for a few showers and isolated thunderstorms as that cold front approaches, and overnight lows are dropping down to 17. Your guaranteed high is 28.
19: Right now in downtown Toronto, it's cloudy, 24 degrees, feels like 31. 680 News Time, 11:03.
13: Hundreds of square kilometers in British Columbia continue to burn out of control. A state of emergency remains in effect as wildfires continue to race through the interior. One of the fires has turned deadly.
19: 680's John Leatherby is following the most recent developments and joins us live with more. John.
16: Good morning, Sarah. The Bald Range fire still burning out of control this morning as that fire is now racing toward a main highway. Lightning strikes in extreme dry conditions, the recipe for this disaster. Areas around Summerlin showing desolation with entire blocks burned to the ground. That victim, an 80-year-old woman, trying to evacuate with her family. The mushroom farmer was spoke to by City News in Vancouver, says he lost everything, and he says he procrastinated and it cost him.
26: I didn't think the farm was going to burn down. You don't really plan for that.
1: The sky was looking really bad and kids were scared and there was a lot of smoke in the air. And to be honest, I played it off.
16: And still more than 100 fires burning across the province. More than half of those are out of control. Reporting live, John Leatherby, 680 News Radio.
13: Back here at home, Toronto police are launching a two-week safety enforcement campaign on so-called micro-mobility vehicles across the city. The blitz covers e-bikes, mopeds, e-scooters, and regular bikes. Police say there have been over 500 micro-mobility-related crashes in Toronto's so far this year, two of them fatal. Officers will be on the lookout for people riding on the sidewalk, going the wrong direction in cycle tracks, as well as vehicles parking in bike lanes. Police are reminding residents that while it's legal to buy or own an e-scooter in the city, they are not permitted on public roads, sidewalks, or bike lanes.
19: One person's in hospital and another is under arrest after a stabbing inside an apartment building in Scarborough. It happened around 8 this morning near Kingston Road in Lawrence. Toronto police say the victim suffered non-life-threatening injuries and that the two knew each other.
13: Same thrilling high speeds, but a new location. The Ontario Honda Dealers Indy is days away from hitting Markham Roads. 680's Kevin Meisner tells us the festivities are officially kicking off today with an opening ceremony.
10: Crews are still busy installing the fencing and barriers along the IndyCar course here in Markham. This morning, a kickoff party will be held with race simulators for fans, along with live music, food, and treats. John says it's exciting to have professional racing coming to Markham. He has admiration for the skill of the drivers.
2: They can maneuver these very high-powered machines to be able to make those turns, compete against each other, and overall just use that skill that's like required to be able to operate such like powerful vehicles. So yeah.
10: Race weekend revs up on Friday with free general admission for fans. You will need a ticket to visit the race paddocks. This is the first time in the race's history it's being run outside of Toronto after 37 races over 40 years on the exhibition grounds. On Enterprise Drive in Markham. Kevin Meisner, 680 News Radio.
19: Unifor and GM Canada will be at the bargaining table in Toronto today trying to get a new contract. Here's 680's Mike Eppel at the Business Centre.
22: The union represents more than 4,600 members at Ontario General Motors facilities, including the Oshawa Assembly Plant, the Kami facility in Ingersoll, which is currently not operating, as well as operations in St. Catharines and Woodstock. In July, Unifor named General Motors as its next U.S. automaker for contract talks. Earlier that month, Unifor members approved a new three-year contract with Ford Canada that included 3% annual pay increases and some big investments to Ford's Windsor operations, along with the ongoing rebuild of Ford Oakville, and will likely be used as a template for the talks now with General Motors, with still the overhang of the auto sector dealing with Trump tariffs and the uncertainty for the industry looking for labor peace to help weather the storm. At the Business Center, I'm Mike Eppel.
13: The Carney Liberals appear to be widening their lead against the Poilievre Conservatives. The latest weekly federal tracker from Liaison Strategies shows the Liberals opening a 13-point lead over the Conservatives, which is the party's largest lead since March. Among decided and leading voters, Team Carney stands at 44%, followed by the Conservatives at 31%, the NDP way back at 13%. The Bloc, Greens, and People's Party are all in single digits. Liaison used random digital dialing to contact just over 1,500 Canadians over the last 2 weeks.
19: The CNE is getting ready to open its gates, and organizers are promoting some new attractions this year. CEO Mark Holland tells City News you'll be able to step into the boots of an astronaut with the new CNE space experience.
18: This is the most interactive, exciting space experience I think that's ever been in Canada. We have the opportunity to test out your skills and train as an astronaut, to see pieces of Canadian space architecture, and really to celebrate the Artemis mission.
19: The CNE runs from August 21st to September 7th.
13: A trio of continental soccer organizations are calling out FIFA again today with an open letter directed to the governing body's head.
20: UEFA, who runs soccer in Europe, CONCACAF, who takes care of North America, Central America, and the Caribbean, and the AFC, who handles Asia, all believe FIFA has broken trust through deception. The organizations say FIFA President Gianni Infantino's recent plan to sell an interest in the World Cup was a fundamental fundamental breach of trust with the institutions. In an open letter to the football family published today, UEFA, CONCACAF, and the AFC all also said that when trust is broken through deception, when an individual places himself above the collective that entrusted him with authority, that duty has been abandoned. UEFA previously issued a threat to boycott the World Cup and other FIFA competitions, despite the governing body abandoning and apologizing for its failed plan. I'm Virgesh Dave.
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14: This report is brought to you by Access Storage. Problems on the East 401 east of Mavis and the Express have cleared out. That delay is rapidly easing off. It's slow. 427 due east of Keel, alternating express collectors. Now, it is a bit busy still as you come up to Mavis in the Express. As we're just waiting for this backlog to ease off. No delay in the collectors at all. And then the East 401 ramp to Nielsen, stalled vehicle in the left lane, still here, just right at the beginning of the ramp. It looks like it might be hidden if you're coming off of the 401, and then it's just kind of hiding behind these trees here on this ramp. So it might be a surprise, but it's a wide open ramp, so just watch out for that. Westbound 401 slow 412 to approaching Salem, west into Dixon. With volume. Southbound 404 DVP slow south of Finch to south of Lawrence. Northbound delays Eglinton to Lawrence. Westbound Gardner's great. The QEW slows 4 Drive to Trafalgar and Burloak to Brant. 40 rebound QEW slow Centennial Parkway to approaching Fruitland. It's a stalled vehicle here in the left lane, and we've got a bit of a delay from Fruitland to approaching Centennial Parkway on the Toronto bound side, and that's visual distraction of the 40 rebound direction issue. So we'll just see what happens here. If it clears soon, hopefully, because it's causing a delay each way. 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With the forecast, Carl Lamb.
15: For today, it's going to be a mix of sun and cloud. There could be a spotty shower or an isolated thunderstorm this morning, but 28's a guaranteed high, feeling like 36. And then tonight, as that cold front approaches, there will be a few rain showers and possibly a thunderstorm developing, and then overnight lows dropping down to 17. So tomorrow, it is not as humid, still dealing with a lot of sunshine, and temperatures up to 27 for your Tuesday. Your guaranteed high is 28.
19: Right now in downtown Toronto, cloudy, 24 degrees, feels like 31. 680 News Time, 11:13.
13: The return of Toronto's Taste of the Danforth after a two-year hiatus is being hailed as a huge success. Organizers estimate a record crowd descended on Greektown over the weekend. 680's Charlene Close has the details.
0: The early estimates put attendance at between 1.8 and 2 million people. The Greektown BIA says the scale and energy of this year's festival were unmistakable.
6: I don't even know where to begin. Fantastic is not even the word that describes the energy that's happening on the street right now.
0: Chair Tony Pathakis says the success of the weekend also demonstrates festivals of this scale can be done safely. He says they work closely with police, fire, and emergency medical staff. He says the physical design and programming were also critical, with location and spacing of stages and food vendors carefully considered to allow people to move around freely. He also says the festival is in good financial shape for next year. Charlene Close, 680 News Radio.
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13: We continue to sit at 23 degrees under mostly cloudy skies. Good morning. I'm Irene Preklett.
19: And I'm Sarah Parrott. Here are the top stories this hour.
13: The BC Wildfire Service says it's expecting high potential for lightning-caused wildfire starts, particularly in the central interior and Okanagan regions. This, of course, is where we have fires right now. The update comes after the province declared a state of emergency this weekend. One of those fires, the one near Summerlin, forced the overnight evacuation of thousands. And RCMP say an 80-year-old woman has died as a result of the fire. Toronto police are launching a two-week safety enforcement campaign on so-called micro-mobility vehicles across the city. The blitz covers e-bikes, mopeds, e-scooters, and regular bikes. Police say there have been over 500 reported micro-mobility-related crashes in Toronto so far this year, two of them fatal. Coming up after sports.
24: A man continues to fight for his life in hospital after getting hit by a car in Oshawa. Durham police say they've laid charges against the driver involved.
13: Now time for sports from Sportsnet 590, The Fan, for Jesh Dave.
20: Irene, the Blue Jays are back at Rogers Centre this evening to kick off a fresh homestand against the Red Sox as they remain in the hunt for a wild card spot. Currently 3.5 games back. Jameson Taillon ready to make his home debut in this critical stretch now for the Blue Jays. After these four against Boston, they've got the Yankees in town for the weekend. They'll start just after 7 o'clock on Sportsnet. Meanwhile, should also get an update on Treya Savage today. He could be looking at surgery still for his knee. He's going to be seeing a specialist down in Dallas. Quarterfinal play begins at the National Bank Open today. The women set to go at Sobeys Stadium. Deanna Schneider up against Iga Swiatek. And then it's Ekaterina Alexandrova battling Elena Svitolina. The men will go in Montreal later with some Canadians in doubles play there, namely Markham's Duncan Chan and Alexis Galarno. You can catch it on Sportsnet 1 all day long. Bit of soccer business. Sky Sports is reporting this morning that Amazon boss Jeff Bezos is part of a consortium that's looking to buy a minority share in Premier League giant Liverpool. This would bump up the club's value to around $6 billion. The team's majority owners are Fenway Sports Group, who also own the Red Sox. And some WNBA play tonight. The Tempo looking to get rid of their 8-game slide against the Dream. They'll tip off from Atlanta at 8 o'clock. Sports at 15 and 45, past every hour, anytime at sportsnet.ca.
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13: A man is facing charges after a pedestrian was hit by a car in Oshawa. 680's Alain Cavillon has the details.
24: Investigators say the accused deliberately hit the pedestrian with his vehicle. Police were called to the Ritson and Taunton Road area around 10:30 last Thursday morning. They say a black Volkswagen accelerated into the oncoming traffic lane and struck the pedestrian before taking off. The 36-year-old man who was hit remains in life-threatening condition in hospital. They say the suspect and victim know each other. 28-year-old Carter Boyce is charged with dangerous operation causing bodily harm, aggravated assault, and failing to remain at the scene of an accident. Alain Cavillon, 680 News Radio.
13: Puerto Rico is rationing water after the driest month there in 120 years, and meteorologists say there is no relief in sight.
9: Authorities are saying that these communities, many of them, especially San Juan and other major cities on the island, are going to be going without running water for 48 hours at a time. So you have that, and as well as degrading infrastructure and really a lack of rain and the driest month ever recorded in the history of the U.S. territory. And here we are, a deepening water crisis that doesn't seem to be getting better anytime soon.
13: And that was ABC's Andrew Dimbert. Coming up.

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5: Time for Rogers Xfinity Internet, traffic and weather together on the ones. Here's Craig Gear.
6: 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Just the one issue, really. It's on the 40 rebound QBW approaching Fruitland, stalled vehicle. A left lane block there. And you've got a delay because of that from Centennial Parkway. It's also busy. Ford Drive to Trafalgar, westbound QBW and Bronte to Brant. Toronto bound slow as you come up to Centennial Parkway. Try to come up to that problem on the Toronto bound side, you're met with a visual distraction delay. And then it's slow here, Ontario to Dixie, the Gardner slow, Humber Bridge to Jarvis. Northbound DVP is slow between Eglinton and Lawrence. Southbound slow, south of Finch to south of Lawrence. Westbound 401 still busy from 412 to Salem. It's been like that all morning. So still a delay through that zone. And then you've got a delay as well. Westbound 401 between the 400 express collectors to Dixon. Eastbound delays south of Pearson again, over towards the 400 express collectors, and then busy through Keele and the collectors again. 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With the forecast, Carl M.
7: It's a muggy day out there today across the GTA. 28 is the guaranteed high, feeling like 36 with the humidity. There could be a spotty shower or isolated thunderstorm this morning. And then as we go into the afternoon, it's drier before another chance for some rain and thunderstorms this evening. Then the cold front moves through and clears out some of the humidity down to 17 tonight. For tomorrow, sunshine and 27 for the high and 16 for the low on Tuesday night. Then Wednesday, we start with sunshine and 27. The rain starts to move in for the afternoon and the clouds increase as well. Your guaranteed high is 28.
5: We're getting there right now at Pearson Airport. It is 24 degrees. Factor in the humidity and it feels like 31 with mostly cloudy skies. 680 News Radio Toronto is the only radio station with a weather guarantee. 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
5: A Toronto restaurant is once again in the spotlight thanks to a musical trio.
10: The Jonas Brothers can't seem to get enough of Adrock Yorkville. 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
11: All of this kind of stuff. This kind of stuff. This stuff.
10: The Joe Bros first visited the Michelin-recommended spot at 138 Avenue Road last year when they were in town filming their Disney Plus Christmas movie. This time, it appears only Nick and Joe attended with a friend, while Kevin was MIA. According to a representative from Adrock, the men ordered a selection of the restaurant's signature dishes, including Royal Pizza Lamb Chop and Ronnie Cacciori. The Jonas Brothers have three remaining shows on their Burning Up tour next week in New York at Madison Square Garden. I'm Eva Fragiscados.
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3: 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That is time for the Dynamic Market Minute to the Business Center. And good morning, Chris McCusker.
4: Well, good morning, Irene. A fresh record on the TSX to start the week after it closed at records in 3 of 4 days last week. So right now it's higher by 66 points, 36,447. Gold futures providing a partial lift, right now up $9 to 4,408. But shares in Barrick Gold looking at the biggest one-day drop since March after this company reported earnings and some other news. So the second quarter profit did move higher compared to a year ago, revenue up as well. But the chairman has been working on this reinvention of the company, which includes a plan to separate its North American mines in an IPO. And that is not sitting well with some top investors, some even calling for the chair to step down. Right now, shares in Barrick Gold down 7.1% on Bay Street. And just for perspective, the stock is now in the red year to date, lower by 5.3%. Oil, on the other hand, higher for a third day, up by $2.83. $80.99 a barrel. That's an advance of 3.5% just today. Iran and Oman still not close to a deal, even as Iran said over the weekend that a deal was very close. There was also an attack on a Saudi Arabian refinery near the Red Sea. The Canadian dollar right now higher by 1.71.75 U.S. Now on Wall Street, we have seen a fair bit of fluctuation here, at least so far today. The Dow right now is down by 4. The S&P is up a single point and the NASDAQ down by 74. Now, U.S. inflation is set to be released on Wednesday after that disappointing jobs report last Friday, which actually lessened the chances for an interest rate hike in the U.S. Bitcoin also in the red today. It's down 1.2% at $64,337. Ethereum taking a bigger hit. It's down 2.3% to $1,874. At the Business Center, I'm Chris McCusker.
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4: Good morning. This is Monday, August 10th. I'm Sarah Parrott.
3: And I'm Irene Preklett. Here's what's making news this hour.
11: A scene of devastation. Hundreds of thousands of hectares of the BC interior destroyed as more than 100 wildfires sweep across portions of the province.
4: For the next 2 weeks, Toronto police will be cracking down on anyone breaking the rules while riding e-scooters and e-bikes, along with mopeds and regular bikes.
12: Water main work is closing lanes of Dufferin south of Eglinton today. Construction in the area is set to run until December.
13: Rides, concerts, and wild food. It's almost time to head back to the X.
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4: The TSX hit a record again today thanks to another pop for oil. It's now trading above $80. And Wall Street is mixed and fluctuating. Business at 56.
3: 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Traffic and weather together are the ones. Here's Craig Gear.
1: This report is brought to you by Diamond and Diamond Lawyers. An issue or two left on the majors, like eastbound 401, the ramp to Nielsen with a stalled vehicle in it. This may have cleared away, though. They moved the camera anyway, so I believe that's gone. But then eastbound, and they didn't tell me it's gone, but I don't see it here anymore. It wasn't really causing a delay anyway. Anyway, eastbound 401 ramp to Nielsen could be there, could be gone. You do have a delay, 427 to east of Kiel, alternating express collectors. Nothing really happening around Nielsen, though. East or west 401. It is slow westbound 412 to Salem, 400 to Dixon. South 404 DVP slow south of Finch to south of Lawrence. Northbound delays Eglinton to Lawrence. And Toronto bound QBW slow approaching Centennial Parkway. That's because of the issue that's on the Fort Erie bound side. Stalled vehicle past Centennial approaching Fruitland in the left lane. Delays Ford Drive to Trafalgar and Bronte to Brant and Centennial Parkway to approaching Fruitland. A new problem, southbound Dufferin at King is blocked, and this is due to a crash. It might be involving a streetcar. The streetcar is not moving. Toronto police are in the right lane. Streetcar is in that left lane. So nothing's getting by southbound. When it comes to fighting for your rights, there's nothing tougher than a diamond. Call Diamond & Diamond, Canada's largest injury law firm with over $1 billion in client settlements. Call 1-800-567-HURT. With a forecast, Carl Lamb.
15: I can't rule out a spotty rain shower or thunderstorm this morning across the GTA, but otherwise, it is sun and cloud with a guaranteed high of 28. That Humidex is up to 36 today, so definitely a very sticky day out there. And then for tonight, the cold front is approaching this evening, and we will have the chance for a few rain showers and thunderstorms down to 17 once the cold front moves through and clears out some of that humidity tonight. Your guaranteed high is 28.
3: Right now, we've got mostly cloudy skies at Pearson Airport. It is 24 degrees. Factor in the humidity, though, and it feels like 31. 680 News Time, 11:33. The wildfire situation in British Columbia's interior has taken a deadly turn as a senior has been confirmed to be the first fatality. This says more than dozens of fires continue to burn, many out of control, and there are fears more could start up. 680's John Leatherby is tracking the latest out of BC, which is under a state of emergency, and joins us live with more. John.
16: Irene, the wall of flames claiming the life of an 80-year-old woman who was attempting to flee the flames alongside family members. More than 100 fires still burning, more than half say the BC Wildfire Service are out of control. More than 20,000 in the area of Summerlin already ordered out, with videos showing portions burned to the ground. The BC Wildfire Service flying night and day to try to contain the flames. This pilot says even though he has a job to do,
17: it tugs at the heartstrings a little, I think. You know, we all have homes, we all have families and pets, and we're all on the same page here. We're just trying to do the best we can, and hopefully that makes a difference.
16: State of emergency remains in effect across the province. A glimmer of hope further north, though. The Bradley Creek wildfire that devastated communities last week, now considered to be under control. Evacuation orders there lifted. John Leatherby, 680 News Radio.
3: Toronto police are cracking down on illegal e-bike and e-scooter behavior ahead of the back-to-school season. A two-week safety enforcement campaign kicked off today, focusing on what the city calls micro-mobility vehicles. Those include e-bikes, e-scooters, and mopeds. Police say they will be watching out for people riding on the sidewalk, using mopeds in bike lanes, or parking in bike lanes. Police say there have been over 500 micro-mobility collisions in Toronto this year, including two fatal crashes involving e-scooters.
4: One person is in hospital with non-life-threatening injuries after a stabbing in Scarborough. Toronto police say it happened just before 8 this morning in an apartment building near Kingston and Lawrence. Police say the victim and suspect got into a fight before the victim was stabbed. The suspect was arrested at the scene.
18: Water main construction is taking over another street in Toronto. We get details from 680's Jordan Kerr.
12: Lane restrictions go into place on Dufferin Street today around Eglinton, and work will be going on for most of the year. Dufferin is being put down to a single lane each way between Eglinton and Hunter Avenue, which is just south of Eglinton. Crews are doing water main replacement and repairs in two phases. They'll be at this spot for a few months. Then, once done, work will be shifted to north of the intersection. At that point, Dufferin will be put down to a single lane from Eglinton to Bowie Avenue in each direction. The whole project will be done by December. Jordan Kerr, 680 News Radio.
18: The federal government is planning to slash freight rates in half for companies shipping steel across the country. Transportation Minister Stephen McKinnon says the move is about supporting a domestic steel industry hit hard by tariffs. He says cheaper rates mean businesses are more likely to use Canadian steel in production.
19: But Canadians want to buy Canadian products. And Canadians want their governments to buy Canadian products. Canadian businesses want to use more Canadian materials. And our government wants to support that.
18: The federal government says it will offset $100 million in freight costs for businesses through to next summer.
13: It's a sign that summer is starting to wind down. The CNE getting ready to open its gates. Here's 680's Eva Fragiscatos with more.
20: There are several new attractions coming to the X this year, including a brand new space activation. Canadian National Exhibition CEO Mark Hollins stopped by Breakfast Television this morning to talk about it.
21: This is the most interactive, exciting space experience I think that's ever been in Canada. We have the opportunity to test out your skills and train as an astronaut, to see pieces of Canadian space architecture, and really to celebrate the Artemis mission.
20: He says this year they have a North by Northeast stage highlighting emerging Canadian acts and a partnership with Rolling Stone and Billboard for an incredible bandshell lineup.
21: You know, you've got Canadian classics like Glass Tiger and Finger 11, and of course we have Tom Cochrane, and then you've got Biff Naked and Lupe Fiasco and Shaggy, and it goes on.
20: The CNE runs from August 21st to September 7th. I'm Eva Fragiscatos.
18: Early data from the City of Toronto shows changes implemented in June designed to keep cars off Portland Street downtown are working. 680's Alain Quevillon explains.
22: Anyone driving on Wellington toward Portland is forced to turn onto Portland, and anyone coming up Portland has to divert onto Wellington. There's also a two-way protected bike lane on Portland. Citing City of Toronto data, CBC News reports cycling crossings went up 38%, walking up 20%, and vehicle traffic dropped by 52%. Pedestrians and cyclists represented 89% of all trips up and down Portland, against 74% last year. Alain Quevillon, 680 News Radio.
18: Amazon founder Jeff Bezos could be breaking into the Premier League with reports of a new deal for minority ownership of Liverpool FC.
14: Amazon boss Jeff Bezos is looking at buying a stake in the Reds. Sky News is reporting that Bezos, as part of the group, is closing in on a deal to buy a roughly one-third stake in Liverpool. The consortium is reportedly being led by Amit Bhatia, son-in-law of SEAL billionaire Lakshmi Mittal and Facebook co-founder Eduardo Saverin. Reports say the team's majority owner, Fenway Sports Group, who also own the Red Sox, could make the announcement as early as sometime this week. If it goes through, the new investment group would reportedly bump up the club's value to £4.4 billion, or about $6 billion, making it one of the sport's richest ever deals. The Premier League season begins next Friday, with Liverpool beginning their quest for a third title in club history. I'm Virjesh Dave.
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3: 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Here's Craig Gear.
1: This report is brought to you by Bel Air Direct. That problem, 40 rebound QEW approaching Fruitland, has been cleared. Delays from Centennial Parkway to approaching Fruitland, but improving. And Toronto Bound delay has completely vanished. Now there's nothing to look at, 40 rebound. So that visual distraction delay is gone. It's Toronto Bound at Centennial Parkway, but slow through North Shore. And then it's also busy westbound QEW, Ford Drive to Trafalgar with volume, and Bronte to Brant. Eastbound Toronto Bound slow just between here, Ontario, and Dixie, really. And then the Gardner slow, Humber Bridge to Jarvis. A DVP delay north, Eglinton to Lawrence, and southbound slow, south of Finch to south of Lawrence. Westbound 401 beginning to improve a little bit, but still busy approaching the 412 to Salem. It's also beginning to slow a bit on the eastbound side. Get to that in a sec. Westbound 401 slow 400 express collectors to Dixon. Eastbound 401 is busy from approaching the 427, almost south of Pearson again, all the way through to east of Keel. This is alternating express and collectors. And mentioned eastbound 401 slowing through Salem now. Now's the time. Around noon hour and getting that summer in. So you've got that bit of a delay there, eastbound now. Southbound Dufferin still blocked at King. Looks like a crash investigation underway. Multiple police here. Looks like it is involving a TTC streetcar. And police in the right lane on the northbound side. However, it's just southbound that's blocked off. Again, this is at Dufferin and King. There's no shortcut for saving time, but saving money is simple. 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With the forecast, Carl Lam.
15: The bulk of the GTA stays dry this morning into the afternoon. There could be a few spotty showers and an isolated thunderstorm, though. 28's a guaranteed high, and it feels like 36 with the humidity. You can thank the southwesterly wind for bringing in that warm air from the States. And then for tonight, the cold front approaches. That's where we could have a few rain showers and thunderstorms popping up with a low of 17. And then for tomorrow, sunny and a little more comfortable with lower humidity with a high of 27. Your guaranteed high is 28.
3: Right now at Pearson Airport, mostly cloudy, 24 degrees, a humidex of 31. 680 News Time, 11:43.
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2: 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Jim Ryan, ABC News.
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4: Cloudy in downtown Toronto, 23 degrees, feels like 31. Good morning, I'm Sarah Parrott.
7: And I'm Irene Preklett. Here are the top stories this hour.
4: A provincial state of emergency continues in British Columbia as more than 100 wildfires are still burning in BC's interior, including the Bald Range fire in the Summerland area, which has claimed the life of an 80-year-old woman. Premier David Eby says there's been significant losses of homes and property. Thousands of people remain evacuated while many more are on standby to evacuate. For the next 2 weeks, Toronto police will be cracking down on anyone breaking the rules while riding e-scooters and e-bikes, along with mopeds and regular bikes. The safety blitz surrounding micro-mobility vehicles comes as crashes involving them increase. Over 500 reported this year alone. Two of them were fatal. It's time for sports from Sportsnet 590 The Fan. Here's Vrajesh Dave.
14: Sarah, Jameson Taillon's ready to roll at Rogers Centre tonight as the Blue Jays return home to take on the Red Sox, starting off an all-important stretch here. They've got Boston for four, then the Yankees for the weekend before visiting the Rays next week in New York again. Toronto's currently 3.5 games removed from a wild-card spot, still five tweens between them and Texas for it. It starts at 7:07 on Sportsnet tonight. Elsewhere, you can catch Phillies Cardinals at 7:45 on Sportsnet+. Plus, the Astros have the Giants at 9:45. While the Dodgers play the Royals at 10. Well, the pace is picking up at the National Bank Open this week. We're into the quarterfinals now with the women here in Toronto. It's Deanna Schneider up against Iga Swiatek, while Ekaterina Alexandrova battles Elina Svitolina. The men's side has Arthur Fils up against Rafa Hoder, while Luciano Darderi takes on Brandon Nakashima. Also got some Canadians in men's doubles today. Duncan Chan of Markham with Alexis Gallardo. You can catch it on Sportsnet 1 all day long. NFL notes Commanders left tackle Laremy Tunsil will undergo surgery to repair a torn tricep. He's expected to miss significant time. The Patriots, meanwhile, extending tight end Hunter Henry for two more years. That's at $16 million. The preseason gets going just 3 days from now with six teams lacing up on Thursday. And some WNBA action tonight. The Tempo looking to snap their eight-game skid against the Dream down in Atlanta. They'll tip off at 8 o'clock. Sports at 15 and 45 past every hour, anytime at sportsnet.ca.
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4: 680 News Time, 11:48. We have breaking news from Colombia, where at least 20 people have been killed after a powerful 7.4 magnitude earthquake struck across the western part of the country. Officials say the quake has caused serious damage to buildings and prompted evacuations. The epicenter was in a community about 400 kilometers west of Colombia's capital of Bogota. The quake was also felt in neighboring Ecuador. U.S. President Donald Trump is signaling a possible change of tactics in the war with Iran following reports the U.S. military is running short of munitions. 680's Mike Eppel has more.
26: In a Sunday interview with Axios, Trump says he's prepared to let economic pressure against Iran build rather than launch fresh military strikes, saying the U.S. was only, quote, semi-negotiating with Tehran. This follows days of talks that Trump had claimed the U.S. and Iran were close to a deal to reopen the Strait of Hormuz. While the Iranians claimed a deal would only be reached if Iran was to be in full control of the strait without influence from the U.S. and Israel. The White House also pushing back on reports in the New York Times that the military was running short of missiles, and the Pentagon now demanding military suppliers accelerate weapons production. The president's comments mark a complete about-face from the previous repeated threats to escalate the bombing campaign against Iran, with control of the strait hanging in the balance. And for consumers already dealing with still elevated gas prices, watching that price for oil this morning climb back above $80 a barrel. Mike Eppel, 680 News Radio.
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1: This report is brought to you by 407ETR and some new issues. Like a crash on the southbound 400, somewhere around Highway 89. MTO just letting me know it's there. And yeah, just south of 89. And you do have a delay from, south of Innisfil Beach Road, but I'm pretty much approaching 89 all the way through to south of here. So it's pretty slow thanks to this new collision. Westbound 401 on the ramp to Dixie, right at the end of the ramp, stalled transport truck, heavy tow on scene. Slow 412 to Salem westbound, 400 to Dixon, and then because of the stalled truck at the end of the ramp to Dixie. Now, this ramp is very busy all the time off of the westbound 401, so anytime there's a problem, doesn't matter what time, you get a delay, and that's why it's slow right now from west of the 427 in the collector lanes all the way to Dixie here on the west 401. Eastbound 401, busy south of Pearson to past Keele Express Collectors, and now through Salem. South 404 DVP, slow south of Finch to south of Lawrence. Northbound delays, Eglinton to Lawrence. We'll see if, just Eglinton up to just north of Lawrence. So getting a little worse off. Westbound QBW slows Ford Drive to Trafalgar and then Bronte to Brant still. No problems associated with that. It's just regular volume really filling in. People getting out of town still this week and enjoying summer. Southbound Dufferin still blocked at King. Crash involving a TTC streetcar here. And you know what? It's not a huge delay anymore. There are vehicles coming up to this collision. And then I do believe I see some that are getting through at times. Depends on if the police are busy and can do the point duty here. Anyway, southbound Dufferin at King, just south of King, blocked off with a crash. 407 ETR driving offers help you beat the traffic while saving big. Create a My Account. Visit 407ETR.com for details. With the forecast, Carl M.
15: It is a mix of sun and cloud today across the GTA. There could be a few spotty showers this morning and an isolated thunderstorm. But then as we go into the evening, that's where we have the better chance for some rain showers and thunderstorms to pop up just because that cold front is approaching tonight. So 28 for the guaranteed high feels like 36. And then the overnight lows, 17. Tomorrow's more comfortable with lower humidity, more sunshine in 27. And then for Wednesday, we start with sunshine, then the clouds increase, the rain moves in for the afternoon and evening with a high of 27. Your guaranteed high for today is 28.
4: Right now in downtown Toronto, it's mostly cloudy, 23, feels like 31. 680 News Time, 1154.
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13: Due to a landmark tobacco settlement, you may qualify for a significant payment if you smoked regularly before November 20th, 1998. And were diagnosed with lung cancer, throat cancer, emphysema, or COPD. 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
4: Well, finally, some movement on the LRT line connecting Mississauga and Brampton. After years of construction, the transportation minister says vehicle tests will begin this week. But Prabhmeet Zakaria isn't saying exactly when the line will be ready to carry its first passengers. The $4.6 billion 18-kilometer route stretches from Port Credit Go in Mississauga to the Brampton Gateway Terminal at Steeles. Coming up in business news in 60 seconds, something new from Meta today. This is 680 News Radio.
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4: Now the Dynamic Market Minute. Here's Chris McCusker.
21: Well, Sarah, I'm watching shares in Meta right now. That stock higher by 1.3%. The Facebook parent company has introduced a new downloadable AI model called Muse Glimmer. It can be run on a personal computer. It's got 30 billion parameters, and it's designed for efficiency to minimize system requirements. And as an example, it is allowing it to be powered by one graphics card. Now, this news comes on the same day. U.S. Democratic Senator Bernie Sanders is now urging CEOs to pause AI development. He says lawmakers will step in if no action is taken. On Wall Street, we have seen a fair bit of fluctuation to start the week ahead of U.S. inflation data on Wednesday. And this is going to be pretty telling because there was that disappointing jobs report on Friday, which lessened the chances for an interest rate hike in the U.S. So this data will be one of the last sort of big data points for the Fed before the next announcement on September the 16th. So right now, the Dow is lower by 41. The S&P is flat. The NASDAQ down by 16. On Bay Street, the TSX hit a record for a fourth time in the last 5 days. It's higher by 111 points, 36,493. Gold futures right now up by $12 to 4,411. While oil is now higher for a third day, it's up $3.16, 81.33 a barrel. Once again, there are questions about whether a deal around the Strait of Hormuz can get done. The U.S. president also reportedly willing to let economic pressure build on Iran rather than launching a fresh round of military strikes. The Canadian dollar right now is stable. It's higher by 5.100, 71.79 cents U.S. I'm Chris McCusker.
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5: Newmarket, partly cloudy, 24 degrees. Rain, 24 in Niagara Falls. Downtown Toronto, cloudy and 23. Feels like 31. 680 News Time, 12 noon.
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7: Good afternoon. This is Monday, August 10th. I'm Irene Preklin.
5: And I'm Sarah Parrott. Here's what's making news this hour.
8: BC wildfire officials doing what they can to gain the upper hand on destructive flames in the province's interior. Thousands evacuated and more on standby to do the same.
7: Toronto police targeting people on two wheels in the latest safety blitz on city streets and sidewalks.
20: A new poll says the federal Liberals' lead over the Conservatives has grown. A breakdown of the numbers straight ahead.
14: It's the Jays and Red Sox over at Rogers Centre. 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
24: A fresh record on the TSX with the price for oil back above $80 on renewed worries about the Middle East. And Wall Street is mixed. Business at 26.
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17: This report is brought to you by Canadian Rack Technologies. West 401 slow, 412 to approaching Salem. Leslie to Avenue Road, alternating express collectors, 400 to Dixon. And the ramp to Dixie, stalled truck, almost right at the end of the ramp, right in the center lane. Jamming things on the West 401 from west of the 427 in the collectors to Dixie. Eastbound 401 slow, Dixie to past Keele, alternating express collectors, and through Salem. A crash on the south 400, south of 89 in the left lane. It's pretty slow from approaching 89 to south of it. Slow with volume, south of Finch to south of Lawrence. Northbound delays, Eglinton to Lawrence. And Toronto bound QBW, busy through North Shore, here Ontario to Dixie. Eastbound Gardner slow, Humber Bridge to the Jarvis Ramp. Westbound Gardner's great. The QBW slows, Ford Drive to Trafalgar and Bronte to Brant. Also still busy, Centennial Parkway to Fruitland. We had a crash at King and Dufferin, but that's been cleared away. 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With the forecast, Carl Lamb.
25: Well, we have a guaranteed high of 28 degrees today. Right now, 25 at Toronto Pearson. Fairly muggy as we move through the rest of the day. We'll be feeling more like 36 by the afternoon with a southwest wind. And we're also watching radar for that risk of a few isolated showers and thunderstorms popping up. And later tonight, still a bit of wet weather to deal with across parts of southern Ontario, a low near 18. Right now, Pearson, mostly cloudy and 25. Your guaranteed high is 28.
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7: Destructive and now deadly wildfires continue in British Columbia. In many cases, the fires are burning out of control and coming dangerously close to communities. Thousands have been forced from their homes.
5: The situation is so dire, the province is under a state of emergency. 680's John Leatherby is following this story and joins us live with the latest. John.
8: Yeah, Sarah, it was Premier David Eby of BC declaring the state of emergency back on Saturday as more than 20,000 people in the Summerland and Peachland area have been evacuated. The province's premier says for those who stayed behind, leave while you still can. The fire exploding in size over the weekend, leaving BC wildfire officials to throw every resource that it has at that devastation.
27: We have an incident management team that is taking command. We have ground crews that were there overnight, all through the night. We're working with fire departments, we're working with contract crews, and we're working with anybody that we work with on all of our fires to support response to this incident.
8: The one victim of the fire has been identified as an 80-year-old woman who was fleeing the flames with her family. The mayor of Summerlin says the structures have been lost in the Bald Range fire, but still it's too soon to provide a number as it remains an active fire zone. Reporting live, John Leatherby, 680 News Radio.
7: As kids get ready to go back to school, Toronto police are launching a safety enforcement campaign for e-bikes, e-scooters, mopeds, and bikes. The two-week-long blitz will focus on people riding on the sidewalk, using mopeds in bike lanes, or parking in bike lanes. Police are also reminding people that while it is legal to buy or own an e-scooter in the city, they are not permitted on public roads, sidewalks, or bike lanes.
5: This is 680 News Radio. The federal government is slashing freight costs in an effort to help steel producers hit hard by tariffs. 680 business analyst Chris McCusker has more.
24: Ottawa is slashing costs by 50% to send steel between provinces and territories by rail and by water for the next year. The $100 million rebate plan was announced today by Transportation Minister Stephen McKinnon.
1: Canadians want to buy Canadian products. And Canadians want their governments to buy Canadian products. Canadian businesses want to use more Canadian materials. And our government wants to support that.
24: The federal government also hinted in a news release it's looking into similar supports for the forest sector. A fresh round of U.S. tariffs are scheduled to go into effect in 9 days. Chris McCusker, 680 News Radio.
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7: And it's time to find out how the afternoon drive is looking for today. Jordan Kerr is at the 680 News Radio Traffic Center, adding up all the potential problems.
3: On the highways, on the northbound 404, north of Bloomington, construction has swapped around. The left lane is now blocked off for bridge work in place until early September. On city streets, new construction going into place today on Dufferin, south of Eglinton. It's a single lane each way. And Yonge is closed through College, and westbound Carleton and College closed through Yonge for construction. Weather-wise, there's a chance of rain off and on throughout the day, possibly a thunderstorm, so that could slow things down. And in town, the Jays and Red Sox are at Rogers Centre for 7. Considering these factors, we're rating the afternoon drive a level 3 out of 4, high on the 680 commuter calculator. Reporting from the 680 Traffic Centre, I'm Jordan Kerr.
7: Of course, things can change in an instant, so be sure to stay tuned to traffic and weather together every 10 minutes on the ones throughout the afternoon drive.
5: A new poll says the federal Liberals lead over the Conservatives has grown. 680's Alain Cavillon breaks down the numbers.
20: The latest weekly federal tracker from Liaison Strategies shows the Liberals opening a 13-point lead over the Conservatives, which is the party's largest lead since March. Among decided and leaning voters, Team Carney stands at 44%, followed by the Conservatives at 31% and the NDP at 13%. The Bloc, Greens, and People's Party all in single digits. Liaison used random digital dialing to contact just over 1,500 Canadians over the last 2 weeks. Alain Cavillon, 680 News Radio.
7: York police have charged a third suspect in connection with bullets fired at synagogues in Thornhill and North York. The shootings happened late March 6th, within minutes of each other, one near Bathurst and Clark, the other near Bathurst and Lawrence. No one was hurt in either incident. Two teens were arrested in May in connection with the shootings. Investigators have now charged another suspect. A 23-year-old man from Barrie faces several charges, including mischief related to religious property. Police say he's also been charged with two separate shootings in Vaughan and Aurora.
5: Toronto police have arrested the suspect in a stabbing in Scarborough. Emergency crews were called to an apartment building near Kingston Road in Lawrence around 8 this morning. Police say the victim and suspect knew each other and had gotten into a fight. The victim suffered non-life-threatening injuries.
7: The Jays are back at Rogers Center to open a fresh homestand against the Red Sox with a critical stretch against division heavyweights. 680's Virgesh Day reports.
9: The Blue Jays are back in the city as they go with Jameson Taillon in their first of four against Boston this week before hosting the Yankees, then visiting the Rays and Yankees again next week. It's crunch time with Toronto sitting 3.5 games out of a wild card spot still. Fangraphs has Toronto's odds of making the playoffs at 6.4% right now. MLB Network's John Morosi on the Fan Morning Show.
11: If they get within three teams between them and the berth, then I will really believe that they're in it. Okay, in it. Watching this team play the last four series, obviously accepting the single game at Wrigley, feels like watching the team play last year. And that is a great compliment.
9: First pitch tonight's at 7:07 on Sportsnet. I'm Virgesh Dave.
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7: That is time for Rogers Xfinity Internet traffic and weather. 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
17: A few issues going with delays. This report brought to you by Don Valley North Toyota. It's a crash on the southbound 400, and it's pretty heavy from in between Innisfil Beach Road and then all the way down to south of 89 where that problem is. So it's a crash, and you've got the left lane blocked off. No delay northbound. Slow on the westbound 401, Leslie to Avenue Road again, alternating express collectors on and off. And then from the 400 express collectors to Dixon. Now the ramp to Dixie, center lane with a stalled truck has been cleared away finally, but a delay from west of the 427 in the collectors to that ramp. Eastbound 401 slow, Dixie to pass Keele and through Salem. South 404 DVP is slow from south of Finch to south of Lawrence. Northbound delays Eglinton to approaching York Mills. Toronto bound QEW is busy through North Shore and then not again until here, Ontario. Slow to Dixie and the Gardner on and off from Humber Bridge to east of Jamison. And that's pretty much it. Westbound delays on the Gardner, non-existent. QEW slow west of Ford Drive to Trafalgar, but pretty heavy here from Bronte to Brant and then from Centennial Parkway to approaching Fruitland. Canadians love Toyota, and Don Valley North Toyota is one of the best places to get one. 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With the forecast, here's Jesse Upel.
25: Well, we have cloudy skies, a few sunny breaks today. Watching for that risk of a few hit-or-miss showers or thunderstorms. Definitely not a washout, though. In fact, most of the GTA remains dry today. It is very warm and muggy, though. Through the afternoon, 28 degrees, feels like 36, with winds out of the southwest. And then another round of showers likely overnight with a low of 18 degrees. Tomorrow, things are clear, though. Sunshine, lower humidity with winds out of the northwest, a high also near 28 degrees. Right now, Pearson, 25, feels like 32. Your guaranteed high is 28.
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7: That is time for the market update to the Business Center and Chris McCusker.
24: Irene, we've got a mixed picture on markets right now, and Bay Street did hit a record high already for a fourth time in the last 5 days. It's up 59 points, 36,439. Strathcona Resources right now the best performer. That stock higher by 5.9%. Ovintiv is up 5.6%. Cenovus Energy up by about 4%. You noticing a theme here? Yeah, the price for oil is higher for a third day. It's up $2.77, $80.95 a barrel. Now, in the U.S., it's been a very choppy start to the week. The Dow right now is down 51, the S&P up by 8, and the NASDAQ down 41. At the Business Center, I'm Chris McCusker.
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7: It is 25 degrees downtown. We've got some peaks of sunshine and a humidex of 32. Good afternoon. I'm Irene Preklip.
5: And I'm Sarah Parrott. Here are the top stories this hour.
7: RCMP say an 80-year-old woman has died because of the Bald Range fire that has forced more than 20,000 people around Okanagan Lake in British Columbia's interior to leave. Mounties say the woman died as she tried to escape her home. That wildfire is one of many in the province, which is under a state of emergency because of the conditions. The federal transportation minister has announced a $100 million rebate plan in a bid to help domestic producers hit hard by tariffs. The move is meant to encourage companies that use steel in their manufacturing to turn to domestic suppliers rather than rely on the U.S. and other foreign suppliers. Now, time for sports from Sportsnet 590, The Fan, for Jesh Dave.
9: Irene, finally a home game day again for the Blue Jays as they get ready to play divisional rivals for the next few weeks. It's the Red Sox here in town tonight for the first of four, then the Yankees swinging by over the weekend, and Toronto's off to hook up with Tampa next week on the road, and then checking out Yankee Stadium for a very important August stretch now. They're currently 3.5 games back of a wild card spot, going with Jameson Taillon for this one. It's a 7:07 first pitch. You can catch it on Sportsnet. In a quarterfinal excitement now at the National Bank Open, Deanna Schneider up against Iga Swiatek, while Ekaterina Alexandrova battles Alina Svitolina. Those are here at York University's Sobeys Stadium. Also got some Canadians in men's doubles today, Duncan Chan and Alexis Gallardo later at 4 o'clock. You can catch it all on Sportsnet all day long. Some soccer, more regional governing bodies for the sport calling out FIFA leadership today. UEFA, CONCACAF, and the AFC believing that FIFA President Gianni Infantino's recent plan to sell an interest in the World Cup was, quote, a fundamental breach of trust with the institution, saying that World Soccer's governing body deserves the condemnation. In an open letter published today, UEFA, CONCACAF, and the AFC all saying that when trust is broken through deception, when an individual places himself above the collective that's entrusted him with authority, that duty has been abandoned. Some NFL, the Patriots are extending tight end Hunter Henry today, 2 more years at $16 million. The preseason gets going on Thursday, by the way. And some WNBA tonight, the Tempo looking to snap their 8-game losing streak. They're tipping off against Atlanta at 8 o'clock. Sports at 15 and 45 past every hour, anytime at sportsnet.ca.
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7: And this just in to 680 News Radio. Scarborough North MP Sean Chen has announced his resignation. The Liberal MP says he will step down on Saturday to deal with significant health issues. Chen says he was in a serious car crash last fall, which prevents him from traveling. Stay with 680 News Radio for more on this developing story. And we are also following some breaking news from Colombia, where at least 47 people have died after a strong earthquake hit about 400 kilometers west of Bogota.
1: A powerful 7.4 magnitude earthquake has struck western Colombia, shaking the South American nation and neighboring Ecuador, prompting people to evacuate homes and buildings. The epicenter was in San Jose del Palmar, about 250 miles west of Colombia's capital, Bogota. The U.S. Geological Survey says the earthquake struck at a depth of 66 miles. Officials say there are injuries and serious damage to buildings. It follows two back-to-back 7.2 and 7.5 magnitude earthquakes in Venezuela in late June. Those earthquakes destroyed hundreds of buildings and killed more than 5,000 people. I'm Lisa Dwyer.
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0: 400 to Dixon. Eastbound delays from Dixie still to east of Keel and through Salem. South 404 DVP is busy from south of Finch to south of Lawrence. Northbound slow from Eglinton to approaching York Mills. 40 rebound QEW is pretty slow. 4 drive to Trafalgar, bit of a break, and then it slows again around Bronte all the way through to Brant. And then once you get past the Burlington Skyway, you get jammed up again around Nikola Tesla to approaching Fruitland. This is 40 rebound QEW volume. Toronto bound slow through North Shore for a very short stretch. And then it's pretty good until here, Ontario, slow to Dixie and the Gardner busy Humber Bridge to pass Jameson. 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Here's the forecast with Jesse Upel.
1: Well, 28 for the guaranteed high, but we'll be feeling closer to the mid to upper 30s once you factor in this humidity throughout the afternoon. Risk of a few hit or miss showers or thunderstorms, but there's a better chance of seeing that wet weather overnight tonight as we dip down to 18 degrees. Tomorrow, lots of sunshine, lower humidity overall with a northwest wind, a high also near 28 degrees. And then sun and cloud for both Wednesday, Thursday, but that chance of a few passing showers. Temperatures right around seasonal, around 26 degrees. And a bit cooler to end off the work week Friday, sunshine and a high near 25. Right now, Pearson, it's mostly cloudy and 25. Your guaranteed high is 28.
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2: Iran is refusing to back down in the stalemate over reopening the Strait of Hormuz. ABC's Mary Bruce reports.
7: And emboldened, Iran says they will not reopen the critical waterway unless the U.S., quote, corrects its behavior. And Iran is putting out a list of sweeping demands, including calling for the U.S. to lift its naval blockade and sanctions, withdraw U.S. troops from around Iran, reimburse them for the cost of the war, and release frozen Iranian assets, conditions that are seen as non-starters.
2: Iran's president says the new supreme leader now calling for unity in the country as Iran faces increasing economic hardship and sanctions stemming from the war with the U.S. Back here at home, keep your eye on the sky this week. Astronomers say the Perseid meteor shower will reach its peak on Wednesday and Thursday. Astrophysicist Neil deGrasse Tyson explains what makes up a meteor shower.
8: Comets typically have orbits that cross the orbit of the Earth. So as they get near the sun and the sun evaporates the ice, a lot of the dirt and crap that's frozen into the comet gets released, but it continues in orbit around the sun. And so that's why meteor showers happen at the same time each year, because that's when we cross the debris trail of a comet.
2: The Canadian Space Agency calls the Perseid meteor shower the best one of the year. Coming up in your market minute, IBM is turning to Canada.
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2: 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Here's Chris McCusker.
11: Irene, the TSX is the best performer to start the week. Right now, it is higher by 60 points, 36,441, a modest advance of 0.1%, but it is enough to hit a record high for a

0: fourth time in the last 5 days. Now, gold futures higher by $21 to $4,421. But the energy stocks really doing the heavy lifting today. We've got oil on the plus side for a third straight day. It's up by $2.81 now, $80.99. The Strait of Hormuz is still effectively closed. There is no deal between the U.S. and Iran. And we also learned today the Strategic Petroleum Reserve in the U.S. has fallen below 300 million barrels. And that is the lowest supply-wise since 1983. And generally, supply issues do put pressure on the price as well. The Canadian dollar right now is higher by 5.171.79 U.S. Now, IBM is in Canada's bond market for the first time in 14 years. The tech company is offering 4- and 8-year notes, and the proceeds will go towards general corporate purposes. Now, IBM raised about $500 million through a sale back in 2012. And the series of so-called maple notes by non-Canadian firms have hit an all-time high this year, with sales by Amazon and Alphabet as well. Right now, shares in IBM up by 0.7% on Wall Street. Now, Wall Street itself has seen a choppy start to the week ahead of an update on U.S. inflation on Wednesday. The S&P could close at a record, hasn't hit an intraday record yet, but right now it's higher by 4, and that's all it would take. The Dow is down 90 points and the NASDAQ down by 62. At the Business Center, I'm Chris McCusker.
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5: Right now at Pearson Airport, it's 25 degrees, the humidex of 32, on our way to a guaranteed high of 28. It's 12:30.
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7: In BC, dozens of wildfires continue to threaten several communities in the interior, with one of them described as one of the most challenging the province has ever faced, turning deadly.
5: 680's John Leatherby is following the most recent developments and joins us live with more. John.
8: In Iran, the National Defense Minister David McGuinty now saying that the armed forces is on standby to help with the wildfires if asked. The Bald Range fire still burning out of control as that fire now races toward a main highway. Lightning strikes and extreme dry conditions have combined to make this a disaster. Areas around Summerlin and Peachland showing desolation, with entire blocks burned to the ground. The victim of this fire was an 80-year-old woman trying to evacuate alongside her family. This mushroom farmer lost everything.
9: You know, we get forest fires in the Okanagan all the time, and it's never that bad. This affects everybody. And we need help.
8: Still more than 100 fires are burning across the province, more than half of those out of control, claiming hundreds of thousands of hectares. Reporting live, John Leatherby, 680 News Radio.
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7: It's time for Rogers Xfinity Internet. Traffic and weather together on the ones. Good afternoon, Lisa Amaral.
10: Good afternoon, Sarah and Irene. 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So we have one problem on the go right now on the southbound 400, just south of Highway 89. It's going to be two left lanes blocked off due to a crash. It is causing a backup right now as you're approaching Highway 89. Aside from that, just seeing a bunch of volume delays across those major routes on the the South 400, it is also going to be slow approaching Bayfield to Dunlop. If you're traveling eastbound on the 401, we've got delays south of Pearson towards east of Keele, alternately the express collectors, and then again out at Salem. On the westbound 401, busy approaching the 412 to approaching Salem. From just west of Leslie to about Avenue, alternately the express collectors off and on, and then from the 400 and the express collectors across to Dixon. South 404 DBP combo heavy south of Finch towards south of Lawrence. On the northbound side, we've got delays from Eglinton towards approaching York Mills. Toronto bound QEW heavy at North Shore. On the east QEW, slow from here Ontario to Dixie. As you make your way onto the eastbound Gardner, those typical delays from the Humber Bridge towards just east of Jamison. Westbound QEW filled in west of the 427 to Dixie. Ford Drive to Trafalgar and pretty heavy from Bronte across to Brant. Fort Erie bound QEW also moving slow from Nikola Tesla to approaching Fruitland. 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With your forecast now, here's meteorologist Jesse Uppel.
11: Warm and humid conditions through this afternoon. 28 will be feeling closer to 36 with light winds out of the southwest. We're also watching radar for the potential of a few isolated showers or storms popping up through the afternoon and evening. Otherwise, we'll have some sunny breaks to enjoy and then partly cloudy tonight with another round of showers possible, a low near 18. Right now, Pearson, it's 25 degrees. Your guaranteed high is 28.
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12: Hundreds of crashes involving e-bikes, e-scooters, and mopeds have been reported so far this year, and that's why Toronto Police have launched a safety campaign to keep those riders in check. 680's Sophia Vavaroutsos is downtown and joins us live with more details. Good afternoon, Sophia.
13: Good afternoon, Sarah. A few bikes have already zoomed past me in the bike lanes here on Bloor near Yonge. And while some e-bike riders are getting off their bikes to go onto the sidewalk, others have just been riding straight onto it. That's the type of poor behavior police say they're looking to crack down on with a new two-week safety campaign that launched today. Ryan works in this area and says it's probably a good idea.
14: Rarely follow the rules. Typically, they're a bike, they're a car, and they're a pedestrian, same time.
13: The campaign will focus on e-bikes, mopeds, e-scooters, and regular bicycles. They'll be ticketed for things like riding on the sidewalk, going the wrong way in bike lanes, and cars parked in the bike lanes will also be penalized. There have been about 500 crashes involving these hypermobility vehicles in this city this year, two of them fatal. Reporting live near Bloor Yonge, Sophia Vavaroutsos, 680 News Radio.
0: And we've got breaking news from the House of Commons, where Scarborough North MP Sean Chen has announced his resignation. The Liberal MP says he will step down this Saturday to deal with significant health issues. Chen says he was in a serious car crash last fall, which prevents him from traveling. The Prime Minister must now call a by-election between 11 and 180 days after Chen's seat becomes vacant. That's on top of three by-elections set for August 31st, including one in Beaches, East York, and another one yet to be called in Brantford, Brant South.
12: The Ontario Teachers' Pension Plan is seeing a gain of about 10% in the first half of the year, thanks in part to Elon Musk. 680 business analyst Chris McCusker explains.
15: Investments in venture growth, public equities, and inflation-sensitive assets boosted returns for the pension plan to 9.5%, driven in part by the initial public offering of Elon Musk's SpaceX. SpaceX, which now has a market capitalization of $1.8 trillion, was a significant contributor to the pension fund's strong first-half return, as net assets hit $303.2 billion. Now, some of the other notable investments included the acquisition of four multifamily residential assets in Germany, along with financing the spin-out of UK energy technology platform Kraken from Octopus Energy Group. Chris McCusker, 680 News Radio.
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0: And it's time to find out how the afternoon drive is looking for today. Brendan Lang is at the 680 News Radio Traffic Center, adding up all the potential problems. Good afternoon, Brendan.
16: Good afternoon, Irene. On the highways, on the southbound 400 south of Highway 89, the two left lanes are blocked due to a collision. On City Street, Dufferin south of Eglinton is down to a single lane each way, and University down to a single lane each way as well, north of Front. Both of these because of construction. Weather-wise, there's a chance of rain later on this afternoon, and possibly a thunderstorm, so that will slow things down. And in town, the Jays and Red Sox are at Rogers Center for 7 o'clock. Considering these factors, we are rating the afternoon drive a level 3 out of 4 or high on the 680 commuter calculator. Reporting live from the 680 Traffic Center, I'm Brendan Lang.
7: Of course, things can change in an instant, so be sure to stay tuned to traffic and weather together every 10 minutes on the ones throughout the afternoon drive.
12: Unifor and GM Canada will be at the bargaining table in Toronto today, trying to get a new contract. We get more from 680's Mike Eppel.
17: The union represents more than 4,600 members at Ontario General Motors facilities, including the Oshawa Assembly Plant, the CAMI facility in Ingersoll, which is currently not operating, as well as operations in St. Catharines and Woodstock. In July, Unifor named General Motors as its next U.S. automaker for contract talks. Earlier that month, Unifor members approved a new three-year contract with Ford Canada that included 3% annual pay increases and some big investments to Ford's Windsor operations, along with the ongoing rebuild of Ford Oakville, and will likely be used as a template for the talks now with General Motors, with still the overhang of the auto sector dealing with Trump tariffs and the uncertainty for the industry looking for labor peace to help weather the storm. At the Business Center, I'm Mike Eppel.
7: A trio of continental soccer organizations calling out FIFA again today with an open letter directed to the governing body's head. Here's 680's Vrajesh Dave.
18: UEFA, who runs soccer in Europe, CONCACAF, who takes care of North America, Central America, and the Caribbean, and the AFC, who handles Asia, all believe FIFA has broken trust through deception. The organizations say FIFA President Gianni Infantino's recent plan to sell an interest in the World Cup was a fundamental breach of trust with the institution. In an open letter to the football family published today, UEFA, CONCACAF, and the AFC all also said that when trust is broken through deception, when an individual places himself above the collective that entrusted him with authority, that duty has been abandoned. UEFA previously issued a threat to boycott the World Cup and other FIFA competitions, despite the governing body abandoning and apologizing for its failed plan. I'm Vrajesh Dave.
12: And the CNE is getting ready to open its gates, and organizers are promoting some new attractions this year. CEO Mark Holland tells City News you'll be able to step into the boots of an astronaut with the new CNE space experience.
19: This is the most interactive, exciting space experience I think that's ever been in Canada. We have the opportunity to test out your skills and train as an astronaut, to see pieces of Canadian space architecture, and really to celebrate the Artemis mission.
12: The CNE runs from August 21st to September 7th. In 30 seconds, we'll check on the price of gas.
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10: This report brought to you by Bel Air Direct. So we got a couple of calls about some debris on the northbound 427, just north of the Gardiner in the Express. Scattered across all of those lanes, some people calling in saying they're garbage cans, other people saying they're little drums. Nonetheless, just be careful as you pass through this area here. Right now, things are slowing down as you're approaching this ramp. We are going to call MTO so they can go and pick that up. Southbound 400, busy approaching Bayfield to Dunlop. And then south of Highway 89, we have the left lane blocked with a crash. I also got word that at Highway 89, again, it's the right lane blocked with a stalled vehicle. So we have delays as you're approaching that area right now. Eastbound 401, busy south of Pearson to east of Keele, alternately the Express Collectors. Then again at Salem. On the westbound 401, it's busy approaching the 412 to approaching Salem. Then from west of Leslie to Avenue, alternately the Express Collectors, off and on from the 400 and the Express Collectors to Dixon as well. South 404 DVP, your typical delays south of Finch towards just south of Lawrence. If you're headed on the eastbound QEW, backs up from here, Ontario to Dixie. On the eastbound Gardiner, though, the Humber Bridge to east of Jamison. And then if you're traveling on the west QEW, it's going to be a bit slow. Ford Drive to Trafalgar and pretty heavy from Bronte across to Brant. 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Now with your forecast, meteorologist Jesse Upel.
11: Guaranteed high today, 28 degrees, but it's going to be turning quite humid as we move through the afternoon, feeling more like 36 with winds out of the southwest. Cloudy skies right now, some sunny breaks in parts of the GTA, but we're watching for that potential of a few isolated showers or storms popping up. And then another round of showers tonight with a low of 18 degrees. Tomorrow, lots of sunshine, lower humidity with a wind out of the northwest and a high near 28. Right now, Pearson, it's 25 degrees, feeling like 32. Your guaranteed high is 28.
7: 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Now time for the market update. Here's Chris McCusker.
0: Well, Sarah, we've got a mixed picture on markets right now. With Wall Street in the red, the TSX has hit a record high for a fourth time in the last 5 days. It's up by 43 points. 36,425, a big lift coming from the energy sector, with oil higher for a third day, up by $3.14, $81.32 a barrel. On Wall Street now, the Dow is down 126 points. The S&P is up a single point. The NASDAQ down 136. I am watching shares in Intel after this company announced it would offer $15 billion in new stock. It's the company's first public share sale since 1971, and it's intended to help fuel its comeback and capitalize on the AI boom. Shares in Intel right now on Wall Street down 3.2%. At the Business Center, I'm Chris McCusker.
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7: It's cloudy in downtown Toronto. 25 degrees, feels like 32. Good afternoon. I'm Sarah Parrott.
0: And I'm Irene Preklett. Here are the top stories this hour.
7: British Columbia is under a provincial state of emergency as dozens of wildfires rage in BC's interior, forcing thousands of people to evacuate. The BC government says property losses are significant on the outskirts of Summerland, where there's also been a confirmed fatality. A senior died as she attempted to evacuate with her family. A Liberal member of Parliament has announced he's stepping down this weekend. Sean Chen, who represents Scarborough North, says he is dealing with significant health issues that stem from a serious car crash last fall. It's preventing him from traveling. The Prime Minister is thanking Chen for his years of service. Now time for sports from Sportsnet 590 The Fan. Here's Rajesh Dave.
18: All right, Sarah, the Blue Jays are back at Rogers Center today to kick off a fresh homestand against the Red Sox as they remain in the hunt for a wild card spot. Currently 3.5 games back, Jameson Taillon ready to make his home debut in this critical stretch now for the team after these four against Boston. It's the Yankees in town for the weekend. They'll start at 7:07 on Sportsnet. Meanwhile, should get an update on Trey Savage today as well. Could be looking at surgery still for his knee. He'll be seeing a specialist down in Dallas. Quarterfinal play begins at the National Bank Open today. The women set to go at Sobeys Stadium over at York University. It's going to be Deanna Schneider up against Iga Swiatek, while Ekaterina Alexandrova battles Alina Svitolina. The men will go in Montreal later with some Canadians in doubles play around 4 o'clock, namely Markham's Duncan Chan and Alexis Gallardo. You can catch it on Sportsnet 1 for the rest of the day. Bit of soccer business. Sky Sports is reporting today Amazon boss Jeff Bezos is part of a group that's buying a large minority share in Premier League giant Liverpool FC. And that would bump up the club's value to around $6 billion. The team's majority owners are Fenway Sports Group, who also own the Red Sox. And some WNBA action tonight. The Tempo looking to avoid a ninth straight loss as they take on the Dream on the road. Tip-off from Atlanta is at 8. Sports at 15 and 45 past every hour or anytime at sportsnet.ca.
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7: 680 News Time, 12:48. Breaking news from Colombia, where at least 47 people are dead after a massive earthquake. The magnitude 7.4 quake hit this morning, about 400 kilometers west of the capital city of Bogota. ABC's Lama Hassan has more.
9: We understand that the Colombian president, he says that he's on his way to Bogota right now to lead the search and rescue operation. He has also ordered an emergency center to be set up immediately. That's the information that's coming into us right now.
7: Colombia's Geological Service says this was the highest magnitude earthquake registered in Colombia in the last decade. Well, the Carney Liberals appear to be widening their lead against the Poilievre Conservatives. The latest weekly federal tracker from Liaison Strategies shows the Liberals opening a 13-point lead over the Conservatives, which is the party's biggest lead since March. Liaison used random digital dialing to connect to just over 1,500 Canadians over the last 2 weeks. And Ottawa plans to slash costs to send steel between provinces for the next year. It's in an effort to help domestic producers hit hard by tariffs. The transportation minister announced a $100 million rebate plan today to pay back manufacturers for half the freight costs. The government is hoping companies that use steel will turn to domestic suppliers rather than rely on the U.S. Coming up in 60 seconds, traffic and weather.
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10: This report is brought to you by Search Kings. Southbound on the 400, still a bit busy approaching Bayfield towards Dunlop. Then at Highway 89, we have the right lane blocked with a stalled vehicle. Past that, just south of it, it's the left lane taken out due to a crash. So it is causing a backup from about the Innisfil Beach Road en route. Going to be slow through that stretch. Now, if you're traveling on the northbound side of the 427, just north of the Gardner in the Express, we have some debris scattered across the road here. It looks like it's mostly in the left shoulder and right shoulder, but I am seeing what appears to maybe be a garbage can in the left lane. Lots of vehicles having to obviously swerve around it. I guess the good news is it is already slow in this area, so easy for drivers to see. MTO is now on the way to go and pick that up. We have notified them, but of course a heads up as you pass through, it is slowing you down from the Gardner Expressway. Eastbound 401 busy south of Pearson to east of the 400, alternately the Express Collectors, and again out at Salem. West 401 still slow approaching the 412 to approaching Salem. Then from Leslie to Avenue, alternately the Express Collectors off and on. From the 400 and the Express Collectors to Dixon, and again at Highway 25. North 404 DVP heavy approaching Eglinton to approaching York Mills. Southbound side backed up Finch to south of Lawrence. And then if you're traveling on the westbound side of the QEW, it's quite busy. Ford Drive to Trafalgar, Bronte to Brant. Fort Erie bound QEW also backed up approaching Red Hill Valley to approaching Fruitland. Lastly, on city streets in Vaughan at the intersection of Rutherford and Highway 27. I got a call about a crash at this intersection here, causing heavy delays within that area. Looking for better results from your Google advertising? 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Now with the forecast, Jesse Upel.
11: We have some sunny breaks this afternoon, but we're watching for that potential of a few isolated showers or storms popping up. 28 for the guaranteed high. Feels closer to 36 once you factor in that humidity, and then another round of showers possible overnight with a low of 18 degrees. Tomorrow, a lot less humid. We'll also have lots of sunshine. 28 for the high. Sun and cloud for Wednesday, Thursday. Chance of a few passing showers both of those days. And then we're clear and a little bit cooler for Friday. Sunshine, a high near 25. Right now, Pearson, we have a humidex of 32. Your guaranteed high is 28.
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7: A man's facing charges after a pedestrian was struck by a car in Oshawa. 680's Alain Cavillon has more.
19: Investigators say the accused deliberately hit the pedestrian with his vehicle. Police were called to the Ritson and Taunton Road area around 10:30 last Thursday morning. They say a black Volkswagen accelerated into the oncoming traffic lane and struck the pedestrian before taking off. The 36-year-old man who was hit remains in life-threatening condition in hospital. They say the suspect and victim know each other. 28-year-old Carter Boyce is charged with dangerous operation causing bodily harm, aggravated assault, and failing to remain at the scene of an accident. Alain Cavillon, 680 News Radio.
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7: Now the Dynamic Market Minute. Here's Chris McCusker.
1: Well, Sarah, according to the Financial Times, several Wall Street firms will be partnering with NVIDIA on a $500 billion AI financing deal. So this is part of NVIDIA's efforts to support AI data centers, and the firms include Apollo, Blackstone, and BlackRock, among others. This could be announced as soon as today. Shares in NVIDIA on Wall Street right now down by about 3%. That stock still higher by 16% this year. Now, on Wall Street itself, we have seen a fair bit of fluctuation. Arrows pointing down at the moment. The Dow is lower by 107. The S&P pulling back from a record. It's down 11. And the NASDAQ down by 116. Now, on Bay Street, the TSX hit a record high for a fourth time in 5 days, clinging to a gain of 42 points now, 36,424. Shares in Sherritt International down 2.3% on Bay Street after a consortium including Glencore proposed a rescue deal to the troubled Canadian miner. Now, the latest plan would provide fresh capital, and it would leave the group holding at least 55% of the company on a fully diluted basis. This is seen as an alternative from a plan presented by an ally of U.S. President Donald Trump. Now, Bay Street getting some support from the gold sector today. Gold futures right now up by $14 to $4,414. More from the energy stocks, though. Oil higher for a third day, up by $3.18, $81.37. There is not much hope for a U.S.-Iran peace deal, at least at the moment. And the U.S. president also posted on social media in the last couple of minutes that Iran should compensate the families of protesters killed in Iran over the last 50 years. The Canadian dollar right now is higher by 3.171.77 US, and that is close to a two-month high. At the Business Center, I'm Chris McCusker.
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22: Good afternoon. This is Monday, August 10th. I'm Irene Preklett.
7: And I'm Sarah Parrott. Here's what's making news this hour.
28: A scene of devastation. Hundreds of thousands of hectares of the BC interior destroyed as more than 100 wildfires sweep across portions of the province.
29: Police are cracking down on what they say is dangerous behavior from e-bike riders after mounting concerns.
30: I have been almost clipped on the sidewalk.
29: A new safety campaign looks to lay down the law about micromobility vehicles.
31: Water main work is closing lanes of Dufferin south of Eglinton today. Construction in the area is set to run until December.
2: The Blue Jays are back home for Boston, kicking off a very important homestand here. Sports at 15.
1: A fresh record on Bay Street. The price for oil trading above $81 on renewed worries about the Middle East. And the Dow and the NASDAQ each drop by more than 100 points. Business at 26.
7: 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Here's Lisa Amaral.
3: This report is brought to you by Bel Air Direct. If you're traveling southbound on the 400, you'll still run into volume approaching Bayfield to Dunlop. At Highway 89, the right lane is blocked with a stalled vehicle. Some good news, though, I just got word that the crash south of Highway 89 has cleared. We do continue to see these delays, though, from about the Innisfil Beach Road en route. New problem, the ramp to Aurora Road, seeing the right lane blocked with a stalled vehicle, so a heads up there. And then you'll see a minor delay just south of Shepherd towards the 401. Northbound 427, just north of the Gardner in the Express. It looks like that debris now off and into the shoulders. It looks like it was picked up in the right shoulder, but they are still sitting in the left shoulder. So, of course, be careful as you pass through. MTO still on the way to pick those up. You will still run into delays, though, from about the Gardner. Eastbound 401 heavy south of Pearson to east of the 400 in the Express Collectors. Westbound 401 slow approaching the 412 to approaching Salem. Then between Lawrence and Avenue, alternately the Express Collectors off and on. From Islington to Dixon and through Highway 25. If you're traveling on the South 404 DVP, delays Finch to south of Lawrence. The northbound side heavy approaching Eglinton towards approaching York Mills. West QEW still pretty backed up. Ford Drive to Trafalgar and then Bronte towards Brant. On the Fort Erie bound QEW, it's slow approaching Red Hill Valley to approaching Fruitland. On city streets in Vaughan, at the intersection of Rutherford and Highway 27, got a call about a crash within this intersection. It is causing heavy delays in all areas. There's no shortcut for saving time, but saving money is simple. 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Now with the forecast, Jesse Uppel.
4: Well, we have sun and cloud this afternoon. Watching for a few isolated showers or thunderstorms popping up in some spots, but it looks like most of the GTA remains dry. 28 for the guaranteed high, quite humid, feeling more like 36 with light winds out of the southwest, and then potentially another round of showers tonight, a low near 18. Right now, Pearson, it's 25 degrees. Your guaranteed high is 28.
7: 680 News Time. 103. A state of emergency continues in British Columbia as dozens of wildfires continue to burn, many of which are out of control. There are fears the situation could worsen because of the weather.
5: At least one death is now being blamed on one of the fires. 680's John Leatherby is tracking the latest out of BC and joins us live with more. John.
28: Well, Sarah, the armed forces, according to National Defense Minister David McGuinty, is now on standby should the province request its help. That wall of flames claiming the life of an 80-year-old woman who attempted to flee the fires alongside family members. More than 100 blazes still burning, more than half are out of control, and more than 20,000 in the area of Summerlin and Peachland already ordered out, with video showing portions burned to the ground. This BC Wildfire Service helicopter pilot knows family and friends who have been affected.
9: It tugs at the heartstrings a little, I think. You know, we all have homes, we all have families and pets, and we're all on the same page here. We're just trying to do the best we can, and hopefully that makes a difference.
28: There is a glimmer of hope if you move further north. The Bradley Creek wildfire, which devastated communities last week, now considered to be under control, with evacuation orders there now lifted. Reporting live, John Leatherby, 680 News Radio.
7: Well, chances are if you walk on sidewalks in downtown Toronto, you've almost been taken out by a bike or e-scooter. And that's the kind of behavior a new police safety blitz is tackling. 680's Sophia Vavaroutsos is downtown and joins us live with more details. Sophia. Yeah.
29: Irene, there have been about 10 e-bikes that have passed by the bike lane here on Bloor near Yonge in just the last few minutes. These micro-mobility vehicles have become a staple in the city in recent years. But there are safety concerns. Ben says it's okay when they are in the bike lane, but...
30: I have been almost clipped on the sidewalk quite a lot. It feels like there's a bit of a gray area in terms of the safety issue as to whether it's a vehicle or whether it should ride on the sidewalk.
29: So that's why police are launching this safety campaign. They're looking for those types of dangerous behaviors. Officers say they'll engage with e-bike, moped, e-scooter, and regular bicycle riders, and they'll be on the lookout for riding on sidewalks, going the wrong way in bike lanes, and vehicles parking in the bike lanes. So far this year, there have been 500 crashes involving micro-mobility vehicles, two of them fatal. Reporting live near Bloor Yonge, Sophia Vavaroutsos, 680 News Radio.
7: We have breaking news from the House of Commons, where Liberal MP Sean Chen says he plans to resign at the end of this week. The Scarborough North MP issued a statement today saying injuries from a car accident in late 2025 have prevented him from traveling to Ottawa as often as the job requires. Chen was first elected in 2015 after serving as the chair of the Toronto District School Board. The resignation is just the latest in a slew of MPs from all parties that have announced they are stepping down this year. Three by-elections are coming up on August 31st, including one in Beaches, East York.
8: The federal government is planning to slash freight rates in half for companies shipping steel across the country. Transportation Minister Stephen McKinnon says the move is about supporting a domestic steel industry hit hard by U.S. tariffs. He says cheaper rates mean businesses are more likely to use Canadian steel in production.
10: But Canadians want to buy Canadian products, and Canadians want their governments to buy Canadian products. Canadian businesses want to use more Canadian materials, and our government wants to support that.
8: The federal government says it will offset $100 million in freight costs for businesses through to next summer.
7: Water main construction is taking over another street in Toronto. Here's 680's Jordan Kerr.
31: Lane restrictions go into place on Dufferin Street today around Eglinton, and work will be going on for most of the year. Dufferin is being put down to a single lane each way between Eglinton and Hunter Avenue, which is just south of Eglinton. Crews are doing water main replacement and repairs in two phases. They'll be at this spot for a few months. Then, once done, work will be shifted to north of the intersection. At that point, Dufferin will be put down to a single lane from Eglinton to Bowie Avenue in each direction. The whole project will be done by December. Jordan Kerr, 680 News Radio.
8: A third suspect has been arrested after shootings at synagogues in Thornhill and North York in March. Police say they are not looking for any other suspects after the arrest of a 23-year-old man from Barrie. He's also been charged in two other separate shootings, one in Aurora, the other in Vaughan. The target synagogues were at Bathurst and Clark and Bathurst and Lawrence. Two other teen suspects were arrested in May. Police say no injuries were reported because of the gunfire.
7: At least 47 people have been killed after a powerful 7.4 magnitude earthquake struck across western Colombia. Officials say the quake has caused serious damage to buildings and prompted evacuations. The epicenter was in a community about 400 kilometers west of Colombia's capital of Bogota. The quake was also felt in neighboring Ecuador.
8: Amazon founder Jeff Bezos could be breaking into the Premier League with reports of a new deal for minority ownership of Liverpool FC. Here's 680's Vrajesh Dave.
2: Amazon boss Jeff Bezos is looking at buying a stake in the Reds. Sky News is reporting that Bezos, as part of the group, is closing in on a deal to buy a roughly one-third stake in Liverpool. The consortium's reportedly being led by Amit Bhatia, son-in-law of SEAL billionaire Lakshmi Mittal and Facebook co-founder Eduardo Saverin. Reports say the team's majority owner, Fenway Sports Group, who also own the Red Sox, could make the announcement as early as sometime this week. If it goes through, the new investment group would reportedly bump up the club's value to £4.4 billion, or about $6 billion, making it one of the sport's richest ever deals. The Premier League season begins next Friday, with Liverpool beginning their quest for a third title in club history. I'm Vrajesh Dave.
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8: 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Enpro predicts the price will not change at midnight. 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
3: This report is brought to you by HimPro. Eastbound 401, still busy south of Pearson towards east of the 400, alternately the express collectors. And again through Salem, westbound 401, backed up approaching the 412 to approaching Salem. At Kennedy, the collector has, in the collectors rather, the ramp lane is blocked with a stalled vehicle, so a heads up there. Going to be busy Leslie to Avenue, alternately the express collectors off and on, then from Islington to Dixon, and again through Highway 25. South 400, still busy approaching Bayfield to Dunlop, Highway 89. That stalled vehicle we were seeing has cleared away. I am still seeing a backup, though, from about Innisfil Beach route en route. This should clear up shortly, though. The ramp to Aurora Road has the right lane blocked with a stalled vehicle. Then it's going to be slow approaching the 401, south 404 DVP. Busy south of Finch to south of Lawrence. The northbound side is going to be backed up approaching Eglinton towards approaching York Mills. Westbound QEW approaching Mississauga Road. Looks like the right lane is partially blocked off here due to what looks to possibly be a stalled vehicle causing delays right now from here, Ontario. Also going to be slow Ford Drive to Trafalgar, then Bronte over towards Brant. Fort Erie bound QEW still heavy approaching Red Hill Valley to approaching Fruitland. Eastbound QEW, it's going to be slow east of Mississauga Road to Dixie. And the eastbound 403 also starting to fill in from the QEW towards past Dundas. 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Now with your forecast, Jesse Uppel.
4: We have some sunny breaks this afternoon. It's warm and humid. It feels like 34 already at Toronto Pearson. Watching for that risk of a few isolated showers or storms, but it looks like most areas remains dry throughout the rest of the afternoon. 28 for the guaranteed high. Another round of showers possible tonight, a low near 18 degrees, and then tomorrow more sunshine, lower humidity, and a high near 28. Right now, Pearson, it's 26 degrees. Your guaranteed high is 28.
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22: Well, it's a sign that summer is starting to wind down. Big rides, cool concerts, and funky eats. Yes, the CNE is getting ready to open its gates.
16: There are several new attractions coming to the X this year, including a brand new space activation. Canadian National Exhibition CEO Mark Collins stopped by Breakfast Television this morning to talk about it.
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16: He says this year they have a North by Northeast stage highlighting emerging Canadian acts and a partnership with Rolling Stone and Billboard for an incredible bandshell lineup.
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22: It is 26 downtown now. We have a mix of sun and clouds. Good afternoon. I'm Irene Preklin.
5: And I'm Sarah Parrott. Here are the top stories right now.
22: A state of emergency continues in British Columbia as dozens of wildfires continue to burn, many of which are out of control. There are fears the situation could worsen because of the weather. At least one death now being blamed on the fires. RCMP saying 80-year-old woman has died. Back here at home, Toronto police launching a two-week safety enforcement campaign on so-called micro-mobility vehicles. The blitz covers things like e-bikes, mopeds, e-scooters, as well as regular bikes. Police say there have been over 500 micro-mobility-related crashes in Toronto so far this year. Two of them have been fatal. Coming up after sports, Jesse has your long-range weather details. 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
2: Irene Jameson Tyone's ready to roll at Rogers Centre tonight as the Blue Jays return home to take on the Red Sox, starting off an all-important stretch here. They've got Boston for four, then the Yankees for the weekend, then they're taking on the Rays in New York again next week on the road. Toronto's currently 3.5 games out of a wild card spot still. Five teams are between them and the Rangers for it. It starts at 7:07 on Sportsnet today. Elsewhere, Phillies Cardinals at 7:45, that's on Sportsnet Plus. Astros Giants later at 9:45. Well, the pace is picking up at the National Bank Open this week. We're into the quarterfinals now with the women here in Toronto, of course. Deanna Schneider up against Iga Swiatek to start. Then it's Ekaterina Alexandrova battling Elena Svitolina. For the men's side, Artur Fis against Rafa Hoder, while Luciano Darderi takes on Brandon Nakashima. We've also got some Canadians in men's doubles around 4 o'clock, Duncan Chan and Alexis Galarno. It'll all be on Sportsnet 1. Well, an update on the Kawhi Leonard drama this offseason. Reports say the two-time finals MVP is now working under the belief that the NBA's ongoing investigation will conclude before the start of training camp and that the seven-time All-Star does remain on course to join the Raptors. Kawhi is still officially a member of the Clippers, though, who agreed to terms on a trade with Toronto back in June, but that's since been put on pause since the league is looking into LA's possible salary cap circumvention allegations. And some WNBA action tonight. The Tempo looking to end their eight-game slide as they take on the Dream. Tip-off from Atlanta is at 8 o'clock. Sports at 15 and 45. Past every hour or anytime at sportsnet.ca.
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22: Early data from the City of Toronto shows changes implemented in June designed to keep cars off Portland Street downtown are working. 680's Alain Quevillon has more.
25: Anyone driving on Wellington toward Portland is forced to turn onto Portland, and anyone coming up Portland has to divert onto Wellington. There's also a two-way protected bike lane on Portland. Citing City of Toronto data, CBC News reports cycling crossings went up 38%, walking up 20%. And vehicle traffic dropped by 52%. Pedestrians and cyclists represented 89% of all trips up and down Portland against 74% last year. Alain Quevillon, 680 News Radio.
22: Finally, some movement on the LRT line connecting Mississauga and Brampton. After years of construction, the transportation minister says vehicle tests will begin this week. But Pravmeet Sarkaria isn't saying exactly when the line will be ready to carry its first passengers. The $4.6 billion 18-kilometer route stretches from Port Credit Go in Mississauga to the Brampton Gateway Terminal at Steeles. It has 19 stops with connections to GO Transit, as well as Mississauga and Brampton Transit. Well, coming up in 60 seconds, we'll see how we're doing on the roads, and then we've got your weather details.
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11: That is time for Rogers Xfinity Internet traffic and weather together on the ones. Here's Lisa Amaral.
13: This report is brought to you by Diamond and Diamond Lawyers on the southbound 400. It's still a pretty busy drive. Starts from Duckworth towards Dunlop, then again from that Innisfil Beach Road en route towards about Highway 89. The problems in that area have cleared, so these delays should ease off shortly. Also seeing it be a bit busy through Fifth Line. The ramp to Aurora Road has cleared away, no longer seeing a stalled vehicle there, and then heavy south of Shepherd to approaching the 401. Eastbound 401, busy east of Dixie to east of the 400. Alternately, the express collectors, then again through Salem. Westbound 401, delays approaching the 412 to approaching Salem. The problem we were seeing at Kennedy has cleared away. We have off and on delays from Leslie to Avenue Road, alternately the express collectors, and then again through Islington towards about

0: The insurance company says no. Call Diamond & Diamond, Canada's largest injury law firm with over 65 lawyers. 1-800-567-HURT. Now with the forecast, Jesse Upel.
1: We have sun and cloud this afternoon. Fairly warm and muggy, though. 28 degrees for the guaranteed high, feels more like 36. And that slight risk of an isolated shower or thunderstorm in some spots. Another round of showers possible tonight with a low of 18 degrees. Tomorrow, mainly sunny and 28, a lot less humid. And actually, that will be the trend going forward for the rest of the week. Temperatures right around seasonal for Wednesday and Thursday. A few showers are possible, but overall 26 to 27 degrees. More of a fresher feel for Friday with sunshine and a high near 25. Right now, Pearson, it's cloudy and 26 degrees. Your guaranteed high is 28.
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7: A Canadian who posed as a pilot for free flights has pleaded guilty to wire fraud in the U.S. American officials say the Toronto man has admitted to using a fake employment ID card to get free flights from three airlines between January 2020 and late October 2024. The 34-year-old previously worked as a flight attendant for a commercial airline in Canada and has agreed to pay restitution to the airlines as part of his deal. He faces a sentence of up to 20 years in prison and a fine of up to $250,000. A collection of ultra-rare Nintendo game cartridges is about to hit the auction block.
8: When someone brought in a box containing 97 Super Mario Brothers and Duck Hunt NES cartridges, the owner of One Shop Wonders in Waukesha, Wisconsin, was thrilled and confused.
9: These were printed about 2 years after the last known printing of these games.
8: Jason Ganos runs a site called Nintendo Wire.
9: Nobody has ever seen these specific carts before.
8: Made in 1993, the games look brand new. They may fetch millions at an auction that starts tomorrow. Jim Ryan, ABC News.
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7: 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That is time for the Dynamic Market Minute. Here's Chris McCusker.
13: Irene, a fresh record on the TSX to start the week after it closed at records in 3 of 4 days last week. So right now, the Bay Street is higher by 44 points, 36,425. Now, gold futures higher by $16 to $4,415. The gold sector, though, itself moving lower. That includes shares in Barrick Gold. With that stock right now on track for its biggest one-day drop since March. Now, the company reported earnings along with some other news. So second quarter profit moved higher compared to a year ago. Revenue was up as well. But investors are disappointed in the value of the deal the miner struck to hand rival Newmont a stake in a prized Nevada gold project in exchange for support for Barrick's planned listing of its North American assets. Now, the package is worth about $4 billion. Right now, shares in Barrick Gold down 7% on Bay Street. And then oil is higher for a third day, up $3.32, $81.50 a barrel. That is a pop of about 4%. Iran and Oman still not close to

0: deal. And there was also an attack on a Saudi Arabian refinery near the Red Sea. Now, the Canadian dollar today closed to a two-month high, although right now it's down by 71.72 cents US. Now, on Wall Street, arrows pointing down at the moment. There's been a fair bit of fluctuation today with U.S. inflation data set to be released on Wednesday after that disappointing jobs report last Friday, which in theory lessened the chances for an interest rate hike in the U.S., although the next announcement is not until September the 16th. So ahead of this inflation release, we have the Dow down 132 points now. The S&P is lower by four, and the NASDAQ down 86. So the NASDAQ right now is the biggest loser. It's down by about a third of a percent. It's not much, but Bay Street is the best performer today, higher by about a tenth of a percent. At the Business Center, I'm Chris McCusker.
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7: Right now at Pearson Airport, 26 degrees, feeling the whole like 34. 680 News Time at the Double Tones, 1:30.
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7: Good afternoon. This is Monday, August 10th. I'm Sarah Parrott.
9: And I'm Irene Preklett. Here's what's making news this hour.
10: BC wildfire officials doing what they can to gain the upper hand on destructive flames in the province's interior. Thousands evacuated and more on standby to do the same.
11: Some downtown residents celebrating a new safety campaign cracking down on e-bikes.
12: Well, I'm very happy about that.
11: After police report 500 crashes involving micromobility vehicles this year.
7: Another MP is leaving the House of Commons with Scarborough North's Sean Chen stepping down over significant health issues.
13: A new poll says the federal Liberals' lead over the Conservatives has grown. A breakdown of the numbers straight ahead.
14: Blue Jays are opening up a fresh series against the Red Sox here at Rogers Centre. 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
0: TSX hits a record again today thanks to another pop for oil. It's trading above $81, while the Dow is down by more than 100 points. Business at 56.
7: 680 News Time, 1:31. It's time for Rogers Xfinity Internet. Traffic and weather together are the ones. Here's Lisa Emerall.
15: This report is brought to you by Joseph Gas. So it's a busy drive westbound 401, west of Brock Street to approaching Salem. Then from Leslie to Avenue, alternately the Express Collector is off and on. And from the 400 to Dixon and both the Express Collector lanes. Eastbound 401, still seeing volume east of Dixie to east of the 400, alternately the Express Collectors. And again through Salem, the eastbound 409 also filling in as you're approaching the 401. Southbound 400 backed up Duckworth to Dunlop, then off and on delays between that Innisfil Beach Road en route and approaching Highway 89. It's going to be slow through 5th Line and again south of Shepherd to approaching the 401. South 404 DVP, typical delays approaching Shepherd to south of Lawrence. On the northbound side, it's going to be slow north of Don Mills to approaching York Mills. If you're traveling on the westbound QEW, it's heavy from Cawthra to approaching Mississauga Road off and on. Ford Drive to Trafalgar, then approaching Burloak to to Brant. It continues on the Fort Erie bound QEW from Red Hill Valley to approaching Fruitland. Eastbound QEW, the problem we were seeing on the ramp to Walker's Line has cleared. So right now you're really only running to a delay as you're approaching Cawthra to about Dixie. Eastbound on the Gardner, very minor delays from the Humber Bridge to Parkside. It's also filled in on the East 403 from the QEW towards past Dundas. On city streets in Vaughan, a crash at the intersection of Rutherford and Highway 27 is causing delays. And then northbound Bathurst at Steeles, all lanes blocked due to another collision. Get real-world help from people who've done the weld. 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Now with your forecast, Jesse Uppel.
4: We have a sun cloud mix across the GTA. Watching for that slight risk of an isolated shower or thunderstorm later today. A guaranteed high 28, feeling more like 36, so fairly humid. And we're down to 18 through the overnight with the potential of a few more passing showers. Right now, Pearson, it's 26, feeling more like 34. Your guaranteed high is 28.
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7: The Canadian Armed Forces are ready to help the wildfire situation in British Columbia, which has turned fatal with one person confirmed dead. This as thousands have been evacuated with thousands more on standby to leave.
9: 680's John Leatherby is following this story and joins us live with the latest. John.
10: In Irene, the state of emergency province-wide, more than 20,000 in the Summerland and Peachland areas have been evacuated. The province's premier saying those who stayed behind should leave while they still can. The fire exploded in size over the weekend, leaving the BC wildfire officials to throw every resource it has at the devastation.
16: We have an incident management team that is taking command. We have ground crews that were there overnight, all through the night. We're working with fire departments, we're working with contract crews, and we're working with anybody that we work with on all of our fires to support response to this incident.
10: More than 100 fires still ongoing. More than half of those are still out of control. The mayor of Summerlin saying structures have been lost in the Bald Range fire, but it is still too soon to provide a number as it remains an active fire zone. Reporting live, John Leatherby, 680 News Radio.
7: Toronto police have launched a crackdown on those who ride e-scooters, e-bikes, and mopeds, with officers on the lookout for anyone breaking the rules or being unsafe. 680 Sophia Vavaroutsos is at Bloor and Yonge and joins us live with more on the Blitz and some reaction from pedestrians. Sophia.
17: Sarah, most of the people I'm talking to who live in this area near Bloor and Yonge say they're happy to hear about the new campaign.
12: Well, I'm very happy about that.
18: I just think better education and clearer messaging about how and where the traffic should go would be better.
17: It will target bikes, mopeds, e-scooters, and regular bicycles, with officers on the lookout for people riding on sidewalks and going the wrong way in bike lanes. Police report 500 collisions involving micromobility vehicles in the city this year. Residents say...
12: I didn't know that, but I can guess that's what happens after a while, because it's just very difficult to maneuver down here.
18: Unfortunately, not surprised.
17: The campaign will also ticket cars parking in bike lanes. The enforcement blitz will run for 2 weeks. Reporting live near Bloor Yonge, Sophia Vavaroutsos, 680 News Radio.
9: Well, yet another federal by-election is in the works after another MP announced his resignation today. Scarborough North Liberal Sean Chen says he will officially step down this Saturday because of significant health issues. Chen says injuries from a car crash in the fall will prevent him from commuting to Ottawa as often as the job requires. Three by-elections are coming up at the end of this month, including one in Beaches, East York.
7: A new poll says the federal Liberals' lead over the Conservatives has grown. Here's 680's Alain Cavillon.
19: The latest weekly federal tracker from Liaison Strategies shows the Liberals opening a 13-point lead over the Conservatives, which is the party's largest lead since March. Among decided and leaning voters, Team Carney stands at 44%, followed by the Conservatives at 31%, and the NDP at 13%. The Bloc, Greens, and People's Party all in single digits. Liaison used random digital dialing to contact just over 1,500 Canadians over the last 2 weeks. Alain Cavillon, 680 News Radio.
9: Unifor has begun contract negotiations with General Motors after reaching a deal with Ford. The union says the agreement with Ford marks successful pattern-setting negotiations. That's when a union negotiates with one company to set terms that it hopes to replicate with other companies in the same sector. Unifor President Lana Payne spoke at the Sheridan Center in downtown Toronto this afternoon, where talks are taking place.
20: You will continue to hear me and the leadership of this union advocate for an industrial policy based on a very simple premise. If a company expects to sell here in Canada, they must also build here in Canada.
9: The union represents more than 4,600 members at Ontario GM facilities, including the Oshawa Assembly Plant, the Cami facility in Ingersoll, as well as operations in St. Catharines and Woodstock.
21: In Colombia, at least 47 people are dead after a strong earthquake struck about 400 kilometers west of Bogota.
22: A powerful 7.4 magnitude earthquake has struck western Colombia, shaking the South American nation and neighboring Ecuador, prompting people to evacuate homes and buildings. The epicenter was in San Jose del Palmar, about 250 miles west of Colombia's capital, Bogota. The U.S. Geological Survey says the earthquake struck at a depth of 66 miles. Officials say there are injuries and serious damage to buildings. It follows two back-to-back 7.2 and 7.5 magnitude earthquakes in Venezuela in late June. Those earthquakes destroyed hundreds of buildings and killed more than 5,000 people. I'm Lisa Dwyer.
9: The Jays are back at Rogers Center to open a fresh homestand against the Red Sox with a critical stretch against division heavyweights.
14: The Blue Jays are back in the city as they go with Jameson Taillon in their first of four against Boston this week before hosting the Yankees, then visiting the Rays and Yankees again next week. It's crunch time with Toronto sitting 3.5 games out of a wild card spot still. Fangraphs has Toronto's odds of making the playoffs at 6.4% right now. MLB Network's John Morosi on the Fan Morning Show.
23: If they get within three teams between them and the berth, then I will really believe that they're in it. Watching this team play the last four series, obviously accepting the single game at Wrigley, feels like watching the team play last year. And that is a great compliment.
14: First pitch tonight's at 7:07 on Sportsnet. I'm Brijesh Dave.
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15: This report is brought to you by Park and Fly. Eastbound 401, still busy east of Dixie to east of the 400, alternately the express collectors, then again through Keele and the collectors. The express ramp to get to the 404 DVP has the right lane blocked with a stalled vehicle, so a heads up there, and then you'll run into delays again through Salem. Westbound 401, busy west of Brock Street to approaching Salem from Leslie to Avenue, alternately the express collectors, and then west of Keele to Dixon in both the express collector lanes. On the southbound 400, we're still seeing quite a bit of volume from south of Duckworth towards Dunlop, then again through Highway 89, from Highway 88 towards south of Fifth Line, and south of Shepherd to approaching the 401. On the south 404 DVP, it's slow approaching Shepherd towards south of Lawrence. On the northbound side, we have delays just north of Don Mills to approaching York Mills. The westbound QEW also seeing a lot of volume from Ford Drive to Trafalgar, and then approaching Burloak to Brant. Grant continues on the Fort Erie bound QEW from Red Hill Valley to approaching Fruitland. On the eastbound QEW, going to be a bit slow as you're approaching here Ontario to Dixie. East 403 also seeing those delays from the QEW to past Dundas. Two problems on city streets. First in Vaughan, the intersection of Rutherford and Highway 27 blocked off here due to a crash that is causing delays. Northbound Bathurst at Steeles, all lanes blocked here as well due to another collision. Save and vacation more with Park and Fly, only $8.57 per day on a 7-day stay at Park and Fly Economy. Reserve at parkandfly.ca. With your forecast now, here's Jesse Upel.
4: Well, 28 for the guaranteed high. Feeling a lot warmer, though, once you factor in that humidity, more like the mid to upper 30s and a light wind out of the west-southwest. Watching for that risk of a few isolated showers popping up later today, even a thunderstorm possible. And then again through the overnight, 18 for the low. Tomorrow, lots of sunshine, lower humidity, and a high near 28 degrees. A chance of showers returns on Wednesday with a high near 27. Right now, Pearson, it's 26, feeling like 34. Your guaranteed high is 28.
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21: Keep your eye in the sky this week. Astronomers say the Perseid meteor shower will reach its peak on Wednesday and Thursday. Astrophysicist Neil deGrasse Tyson explains what makes up a meteor shower.
1: Comets typically have orbits that cross the orbit of the Earth. So as they get near the sun and the sun evaporates the ice, a lot of the dirt and crap that's frozen into the comet gets released, but it continues in orbit around the sun. And so that's why meteor showers happen at the same time each year, because that's when we cross the debris trail of a comet.
21: The Canadian Space Agency calls the Perseid meteor shower the best one of the year. If you want to get a good look, experts say you should get as far away from city lights as possible. Coming up in 60 seconds, your top headlines and sports update.
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21: It's partly cloudy in downtown Toronto, 26 degrees, a humidex of 33. Good afternoon, I'm Sarah Parrott.
9: And I'm Irene Preklett. Here are the top stories this hour.
21: The Canadian Armed Forces are on standby to help the situation in British Columbia as more than 100 wildfires burn, including the Bald Range fire in the Summerland area, which claimed the life of one person. Premier David Eby says there has been significant losses of homes and property. Thousands of people remain evacuated while many are on standby to evacuate. For the next 2 weeks, Toronto police will be cracking down on anyone breaking the rules while riding e-scooters and e-bikes, along with mopeds and regular bikes. The safety blitz surrounding micro-mobility vehicles comes as crashes involving them increase. Over 500 have been reported this year alone. Two of them were fatal. Now time for sports from Sportsnet 590 The Fan. Here's Brijesh Dave.
14: Well, Sarah, finally a home game day again for the Blue Jays as they get ready to play divisional rivals for the next few weeks. It's the Red Sox here in town tonight for the first of four, then the Yankees swinging by over the weekend. And Toronto's off to meet Tampa next week before checking out Yankee Stadium for a very important August stretch now. They're currently 3.5 games back of a wild card spot. Turn into Jameson Taillon for this one. Starts at 7:07 on Sportsnet. Into the quarterfinals now at the National Bank Open. Deanna Schneider up against Iga Swiatek here at Sobeys Stadium at York University for the women. Then it's going to be Ekaterina Alexandrova battling Elena Svitolina. Over in Montreal, it'll be the men, including the men's doubles Canadian pair of Duncan Chan and Alexis Galarno. They'll go at 4 o'clock. You can catch it on Sportsnet all afternoon. An update on the Kawhi Leonard drama a bit this offseason. Reports say that the 2-time finals MVP is working under the assumption that the NBA's ongoing investigation will wrap up before the start of training camp and that the 7-time All-Star does remain on course still to join the Raptors. Raptors. Kawhi is still officially a member of the Clippers, though, who agreed to that trade with Toronto back in June. But that's all been put on pause as the league looks into LA's possible salary cap circumvention allegations. NFL business, the Patriots are extending tight end Hunter Henry today. 2 more years at $16 million. The preseason gets going on Thursday with 6 teams in action. At some WNBA play, the Tempo are looking to end their 8-game slide against the Dream. Tip-off from Atlanta is at 8 o'clock. Sports at 15 and 45 past every hour, anytime at sportsnet.ca.
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21: 680 News Time, 1:48. There is some progress to report on a strike by 4,000 members of OPSU across the province. 680 Business Analyst Chris McCusker has more.
13: Two agreements in the community and social services strike have been reached at Hamilton's Linwood-Charlton Centre and Community Living Trent Highlands in Peterborough. The multi-year deals in both workplaces include record wage increases, according to the union. Now, workers at another 21 community agencies across Ontario remain on the picket lines, but talks with some agencies are scheduled for later this week. The workers, who support some of the most vulnerable people in the province, like those fleeing violence or those with mental health or addiction issues, have been on strike now for 11 weeks. Chris McCusker, 680 News Radio.
21: Iran is refusing to back down in the stalemate over reopening the Strait of Hormuz, ABC's Mary Bruce reports.
16: And emboldened, Iran says they will not reopen the critical waterway unless the U.S., quote, corrects its behavior. And Iran is putting out a list of sweeping demands, including calling for the U.S. to lift its naval blockade and sanctions, withdraw U.S. troops from around Iran, reimburse them for the cost of the war, and release frozen Iranian assets, conditions that are seen as non-starters.
21: Iran's president says the new supreme leader is now calling for unity in the country as Iran faces increasing economic hardship and sanctions stemming from the war with the U.S. Coming up in 60 seconds, traffic and weather. 680 News Time, 1:50.
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21: 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Traffic and weather together are the ones. Here's Lisa Amaral.
29: This report is brought to you by Vertical CPA. Eastbound 401, busy east of Dixie to Keel, alternately the express collectors. The express ramp to get to the 404 DVP, still seeing the right lane blocked with a stalled vehicle. Looks like it's causing a bit of a delay from Bayview in both the express collector lanes. It'll also slow down as you pass through Salem. Westbound 401, still backed up west of Brock Street to approaching Salem. Then again, from Leslie to Avenue, alternately the Express Collectors, west of Keele to Dixon and the Express Collectors as well. Southbound 400, still seeing a lot of volume south of Duckworth towards Dunlop. Then as you travel through Highway 89, between Highway 88 and south of 5th Line, and then again as you're approaching Shepherd towards approaching the 401. South 404 DVP slow south of Finch to south of Lawrence. On the northbound side, we've got delays north of Don Mills towards approaching York Mills. Westbound QEW, heavy Ford Drive to Trafalgar, then Bronte across to Brant. On the Fort Erie bound QEW, it continues from Red Hill Valley to approaching Fruitland. On the eastbound side of the QEW, we've got these delays. Mississauga Road to Dixie continues onto the eastbound Gardner between the Humber Bridge and Parkside. On city streets up in Vaughan, if you're at the intersection of Rutherford and Highway 27, we have a crash at that intersection, which is causing delays. Northbound on Bathurst at Steeles, all lanes remain blocked here due to a separate collision. 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And now with the forecast, here's Jesse Uppel.
4: We have a sun cloud mix this afternoon. Fairly warm and muggy, 28 degrees, feels more like 36 with winds out of the west-southwest. And there is that potential of a few isolated showers or storms developing. Another round of showers tonight, low near 18 degrees. Lots of sunshine tomorrow, lower humidity with a northwest wind, 28 for the high, and then the risk of some scattered showers both Wednesday, Thursday. Highs between 26 and 27. That's right around seasonal and a little bit more fresher and cooler for Friday. Sunshine, a high near 25. Right now, Pearson, it's 26, feeling like 34. Your guaranteed high is 28.
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21: York police have charged the third suspect in connection with bullets fired at synagogues in Thornhill and North York. The shootings happened late March 6th, within minutes of each other, one near Bathurst and Clark, the other near Bathurst and Lawrence. No one was hurt in either incident. Two teens were arrested in May in connection with the shootings. Investigators have now charged another suspect. A 23-year-old from Barrie faces several charges, including mischief related to religious property. A very big deal has been discovered underwater off the coast of Italy.
19: It's being called one of the most important underwater archaeological discoveries in many years. Divers off the coast of Sicily finding a shipwreck believed to be more than 2,000 years old. According to the Italian Culture Ministry, the ship likely dates from the 1st or 2nd century BC. It's 140 feet below the surface and contains hundreds of ancient ceramic jars that were used to carry olive oil and wine. The oil and wine is gone. The jars are quite valuable. Sherry Preston, ABC News.
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24: Well, Sarah, we've seen a fair bit of fluctuation on Wall Street to start the week, and that comes ahead of the U.S. inflation data on Wednesday. This will be a significant release. It's one of the last sort of big data releases ahead of the next interest rate announcement in the U.S. on September the 16th. And that disappointing jobs report in the U.S. on Friday lessened the chances for an interest rate hike in the U.S. So right now, the Dow is down 145, the S&P down by 6, so it's pulling back from a record, and the NASDAQ down by 116. Now, I'm watching shares in Meta after the Facebook parent company introduced a new downloadable AI model called Muse Glimmer. It can be run on a personal computer. It has 30 billion parameters and is designed for efficiency to minimize the system requirements. And as an example, it can be powered by one graphics card. Right now, shares in Meta platforms higher by a third of a percent. On Bay Street, the TSX hit a record high for a fourth time in 5 days. It's up 76 points now, 36,457. Gold futures moving higher right now by $18 to 4,417, while oil is higher for a third day and adding to its gains now. It's up $3.69. to $81.87 a barrel. There are still questions, of course, about whether a deal around the Strait of Hormuz can get done. The U.S. president reportedly willing to let economic pressure build on Iran rather than launch a fresh round of military strikes. We are also hearing that Iran has laid out a list of demands for the U.S. The U.S. president also commenting in a post on Truth Social today that Iran should be responsible for damages, financial damages for Lebanon and Gaza, along with other countries like Yemen and Syria. The Canadian dollar right now is lower by about 4.71 cents U.S. At the Business Center, I'm Chris McCusker.
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21: Newmarket, sunny, 28 degrees. It's sunny and 25 in Niagara Falls. Downtown Toronto, partly cloudy, 26. Feels like 33. 680 News Time, 2 o'clock.
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26: Good afternoon. This is Monday, August 10th. I'm Irene Preklick.
21: And I'm Sarah Parrott. Here's what's making news this hour.
27: Tens of thousands remain evacuated as residents of BC slowly come to grips with the damage done by devastating wildfires.
30: A new safety campaign is cracking down on bad behavior from e-bikes after police report 500 crashes involving micromobility vehicles just this year.
31: Another federal by-election will be coming to the GTA after another MP decides to step away from politics.
21: And it's almost time for an annual end-of-summer vacation Toronto tradition.
14: It's the Jays and Red Sox over at Rogers Centre. Plus, we've got the latest from the National Bank Open, Sports at 15.
24: A record high on the TSX again today. Oil is trading just below $82, while the Dow and the NASDAQ each drop by more than 100 points. Business at 26.
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26: That is time for Rogers Xfinity Internet. Traffic and weather together on the ones. Here's Lisa Amaral.
0: This report is brought to you by Don Valley North Toyota. If you're headed east on the 401, you'll run into delays from just south of Pearson towards the 400, alternately the express collectors. In the express ramp to get to the 404 DVP, seeing the right lane still blocked with a stalled vehicle here, looks like it is slowing you down from Bayview in both the express collector lanes. You'll run into more delays from Westney towards just east of Salem. Westbound 401 still backed up west of Brock Street to approaching Salem. And then west of Young in the express, we have the right lane now blocked with a stalled vehicle. Looks like tow trucks are on scene. It's going to be slow from Leslie and the express collectors. You'll run into delays again between Keel and Dixon in both those express collector lanes. The southbound 400 continues to be busy from south of Duckworth to Dunlop, then from Highway 88 towards south of Fifth Line and approaching Shepherd as you make your way towards the 401. If you're headed westbound on the Gardiner, starting to see a bit of a delay from Strawn to Parkside. The westbound QEW remains busy Ford Drive to Trafalgar, then from Bronte across to Brant. For Erie-bound QEW, it continues from Red Hill Valley as you're approaching Fruitland. On the eastbound QEW, delays Mississauga Road to Dixie, and it continues onto the eastbound Gardiner from the Humber Bridge to Jamison. This is going to be off and on. Northbound 427 starting to get busy, Dundas to Rathburn and the Express, and the northbound 410, we're also seeing delays at Queen. On city streets in Vaughan, at Rutherford and Highway 27, we got a crash at the intersection. It's causing delays. Northbound Bathurst at Steeles, all lanes remain blocked off here as well due to another crash. Don Valley North Toyota has your new ride and you're ready for it. 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But the forecast now, Jesse Uppel.
4: Well, right now we are sitting at our guaranteed high of 28 degrees at Toronto Pearson. Feels more like 36, so very muggy conditions to start off the work week. We're also looking at a sun cloud mix throughout the day, but that risk of a few isolated showers or storms popping up. And again, a bit of wet weather expected tonight with a low of 18. Right now at Pearson, it's 28 degrees. Feeling like 36. Your overnight low is 18.
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31: The Canadian military is ready to help with the deadly BC wildfires if they are needed. The defense minister says while the province hasn't asked for help yet, they are in contact with officials.
7: It comes with dozens of wildfires burning in the province, many of them out of control. 680's John Leatherby is following the most recent developments and joins us live with more. John.
27: Well, Sarah, the Bald Range fire is still burning out of control. The fire now racing toward a main highway. A lightning strikes and the extreme dry conditions arrest before the disaster, which first started around 5 o'clock on Friday afternoon. Areas of Summerland and Peachland showing desolation. Entire blocks have been burned to the ground. The one victim so far identified, an 80-year-old woman trying to evacuate alongside family. Still, there's more than 100 fires burning across the province, with a state of emergency now declared by Premier David Eby. More than half of those fires labeled as burning out of control, claiming hundreds of thousands of hectares. Reporting live, John Leatherby, 680 News Radio.
31: Hundreds of crashes involving e-bikes, e-scooters, and mopeds have been reported so far this year, and that's why Toronto Police have launched a new safety campaign. 680 Sophia Vavaroutsos is downtown and joins us live with more details. Sophia.
8: Irene, a few bikes have already zoomed past me in the lanes here on Bloor near Young. And while some riders get off their e-bike to go onto the sidewalk, others have just been riding right onto it. That's the type of poor behavior police say they're looking to crack down on with a new two-week safety campaign. Ryan works in this area and says it's probably a good idea.
10: Rarely follow the rules. Typically, they're a bike, they're a car, and they're a pedestrian, same time.
8: The campaign will focus on e-bikes, mopeds, e-scooters, and regular bicycles. They'll be on the lookout for riding on the sidewalk, going the wrong way in bike lanes. Kate rides an e-bike downtown and says there are other solutions, too.
11: In general, I hear people saying they drive too fast, they're so dangerous, but I think they're talking about the wider ones. And maybe when it comes down to that, our bike lanes aren't that wide, so having slimmer e-bikes is maybe a better solution.
8: Cars parked in bike lanes will also be a focus of the campaign. There have been 500 crashes involving micro-mobility vehicles in this city this far. This year, two of them fatal. Reporting live near Bloor Young, Sophia Vavaroutsos, 680 News Radio.
7: Scarborough North MP Sean Chen has announced his resignation. The Liberal MP says he will step down this Saturday to deal with significant health issues. Chen says he was in a serious crash last year in the fall, which prevents him from traveling.
21: Prime Minister and must now call a by-election between 11 and 180 days after Chen's seat becomes vacant. And that's on top of three by-elections scheduled for August 31st, including one in Beaches, East York. Several more by-elections have yet to be announced.
1: The federal government slashing freight costs in an effort to help steel producers hit hard by tariffs. Here's 680's Chris McCusker.
24: Ottawa is slashing costs by 50% to send steel between provinces and territories by rail and by water for the next year. The $100 million rebate plan was announced today by Transportation Minister Stephen McKinnon.
12: Canadians want to buy Canadian products, and Canadians want their governments to buy Canadian products. Canadian businesses want to use more Canadian materials, and our government wants to support that.
24: The federal government also hinted in a news release it's looking into similar supports for the forest sector. A fresh round of U.S. tariffs are scheduled to go into effect in 9 days. Chris McCusker, 680 News Radio.
21: Unifor and General Motors have begun negotiations on a new labor contract. Talks kicked off at the Sheridan Center in downtown Toronto today. Canadian Press reporter Brenda Molina Navidad has more.
13: The union, representing more than 4,600 members at Ontario GM facilities, has set a target deadline of August 21st to reach a tentative agreement with General Motors. Unifor's national president says they're entering this next round of negotiations with a solid foundation established by the pattern agreement with Ford. Last month, union members approved a new 3-year contract with Ford that included 3% annual pay increases.
21: The union has previously highlighted challenges such as U.S. tariffs and the Trump administration's decision not to extend the Canada-U.S.-Mexico agreement.
1: A trio of continental soccer organizations calling out FIFA again.
16: UEFA, who runs soccer in Europe, CONCACAF, who takes care of North America, Central America, and the Caribbean, and the AFC, who handles Asia, all believe FIFA has broken trust through deception. The organizations say FIFA President Gianni Infantino's recent plan to sell an interest in the World Cup was a fundamental breach of trust with the institutions. In an open letter to the football family published today, UEFA, CONCACAF, and the AFC all also said that when trust is broken through deception, when an individual places himself above the collective that entrusted him with authority, that duty has been abandoned. UEFA previously issued a threat to boycott the World Cup and other FIFA competitions, despite the governing body abandoning and apologizing for its failed plan. I'm Virjesh Dave.
21: And the CNE is getting ready to open its gates soon, and organizers are promoting some new attractions this year. The CEO tells City News you'll be able to step into the boots of an astronaut with the new CNE space experience.
17: This is the most interactive, exciting space experience I think that's ever been in Canada. We have the opportunity to test out your skills and train as an astronaut, to see pieces of Canadian space architecture, and really to celebrate the Artemis mission.
21: The CNE runs from August 21st to September 7th.
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31: news time, 2:11. That's time for Rogers Xfinity Internet traffic and weather together on the ones. Here's Lisa Amaral.
2: This report is brought to you by BDO Debt Solutions. If you're traveling on the eastbound 401, we're still seeing volume delays south of Pearson to the 400, alternately the express collectors. The express ramp to get to the 404 DVP still seeing the right lane blocked with a stalled vehicle as well. It continues to cause delays from about Bayview in both the express and collectors. It'll also slow down again from Westney towards east of Salem. On the westbound 401, also going to be busy approaching the 412 to approaching Salem. West of Yonge in the express, that stalled vehicle has cleared away. We do continue to see delays, though, from about Leslie and both the express collectors. And then again, it'll slow down west of the Allen towards Dixon and the express collector lanes. Southbound 400 still backed up south of Duckworth to Dunlop, then through Highway 88 towards south of 5th Line and approaching Shepherd towards approaching the 401. The south 404 DVP has volume south of Finch to south of Lawrence. Northbound side, heavy Don Mills to approaching York Mills. Westbound Gardner starting to get busy. Spadina to Parkside off and on. Continues on the westbound QEW from the Ford plant towards Trafalgar and then Bronte across to Brant. Fort Erie bound QEW still seeing these delays from Red Hill Valley to approaching Fruitland. If you're traveling on the eastbound side of the QEW, heavy Mississauga Road to Dixie off and on. And then on the eastbound Gardner, slow from the Humber Bridge to Jameson again off and on. It looks like this crash on city streets in Vaughan at Rutherford and Highway 27 is cleared. I'm no longer seeing any delays. We do still have this other one, though, northbound on Bathurst at Steeles. That's blocking all lanes. 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Now with the forecast, Jesse Uppel.
4: Right now, 28 degrees. That's our guaranteed high at Toronto Pearson. It feels more like 36, so it's very muggy out there, but we slowly lose a lot of the humidity as we get later into the work week. In the meantime, we're watching for that risk of a few isolated showers or storms popping up. And again, that will repeat itself through the overnight for some areas. 18 for the low. Tomorrow, a northwest wind. Sunshine 28, but a lot less humid, and the chance of some scattered showers on Wednesday. Right now, Pearson, it's 28 degrees. Your overnight low is 18.
31: 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A Montreal man has been charged for allegedly making death threats against Prime Minister Mark Carney. RCMP say the 51-year-old man allegedly made threatening remarks in an email sent to a senator and other people. He now faces a criminal charge for uttering threats to cause death or bodily harm to a person following an investigation that started last week. He was arrested quickly after RCMP say they take any threats to someone's safety seriously, noting violent statements will not be tolerated. Still to come, the day's top stories, then sports. This is 680 News Radio Toronto.
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31: It is 26 degrees downtown, a humidex of 32. We've got varying amounts of sun and clouds. Good afternoon. I'm Irene Preklett. Here are the top stories this hour. Federal Defense Minister David McGuinty says the Canadian Armed Forces will be ready to help with deadly BC wildfires the moment it receives a formal request to act. He says while the province hasn't formally asked for help, the Canadian Armed Forces are in direct, constant contact with the BC government and Ottawa. The wildfire situation deteriorated rapidly over the weekend in BC's Okanagan region, where one person has died because of the fires. Another Another member of Parliament has announced plans to resign. Liberal MP Sean Chen says injuries sustained in a car accident late last year have prevented him from travelling to Ottawa as often as the job requires. The Scarborough North MP is the latest in a growing list of MPs vacating their seat this summer. Coming up after sports, your long-range weather details. Now time for sports from Sportsnet 590, The Fan, for Jeff Dave.
16: Irene, Jameson Taillon's ready to roll at Rogers Centre today as the Blue Jays return home to take on the Red Sox, starting off an all-important stretch here. They've got Boston for four games, then the Yankees for the weekend, then it's the Rays and Yankees again next week, but on the road. Toronto's currently 3.5 games removed from a wild card spot still. There's still five teams between them and the Rangers for it, and they'll start at 7:07 on Sportsnet. Well, the pace is picking up at the National Bank Open this week. We're into the quarterfinals now with the women here in Toronto. Deanna Schneider up against Iga Swiatek, while Ekaterina Alexandrova battles Elena Svitolina. The men's side has Rafa Hoder up against Arthur Fils, while Luciano Darderi takes on Brandon Nakashima. A couple of Canadians in men's doubles too, Duncan Chan and Alexis Gallardo. It'll be on Sportsnet for the rest of the day. An update on the Kawhi Leonard drama this offseason. Reports say the two-time finals MVP is now working under the belief that the NBA's ongoing investigation will finish before the start of training camp, and that the seven-time All-Star remains on course to join the Raptors. Now, Leonard's officially still a member of the Clippers, who agreed to terms with a trade with Toronto back in June, but that's been put on pause as the league looks into Los Angeles' possible salary cap circumvention allegations. And some WNBA action tonight. The Tempo are trying to stop their 8-game slide against the Dream. They'll tip off from Atlanta at 8 o'clock. Sports at 15 and 45, past every hour, anytime at sportsnet.ca.
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31: 680 News Time, 218. A man is facing charges after a pedestrian was hit by a car in Oshawa. 680's Alain Cavillon joins us with those details.
10: Investigators say the accused deliberately hit the pedestrian with his vehicle. Police were called to the Ritson and Taunton Road area around 10:30 last Thursday morning. They say a black Volkswagen accelerated into the oncoming traffic lane and struck the pedestrian before taking off. The 36-year-old man who was hit remains in life-threatening condition in hospital. They say the suspect and victim know each other. 28-year-old Carter Boyce is charged with dangerous operation causing bodily harm, aggravated assault, and failing to remain at the scene of an accident. Alain Cavillon, 680 News Radio.
31: At least 47 people have died after a massive earthquake in Colombia. The magnitude 7.4 quake hit this morning about 400 kilometers west of the capital city of Bogota. ABC's Lama Hassan has more.
11: We understand that the Colombian president, he says that he's on his way to Bogota right now to lead the search and rescue operation. He has also ordered an emergency center to be set up immediately. That's the information that's coming into us right now.
31: Colombia's Geological Service says this earthquake was the strongest registered in that country in the last decade. Coming up, traffic and weather together. 680 News Time, 220.
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1: 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That is time for Rogers Xfinity Internet traffic and weather together on the ones. Here's Lisa Amaral.
2: This report is brought to you by Shoppers Drug Mart, eastbound on the 403. We were seeing a stalled vehicle as you were approaching Waterdown. That has cleared away, but it has caused a delay from about Highway 6 north. So just expect that as you travel through. Those delays continue again on the east 403 as you travel through Dundas. Eastbound 401, still busy Dixie to the 400, alternately the express collectors. Some good news, that stalled vehicle on the express ramp to the 404 DVP has cleared away. Still going to be slow, though, from Bayview and the express collectors across towards the 404 DVP. And then again from Westney to east of Salem. Westbound 401 backed up approaching the 412 to approaching Salem. Then from Leslie towards Avenue, alternately the express collectors from west of the Allen to Dixon and the express collectors. And again through Highway 25. If you're traveling on the south 400, slow south of Duckworth to Dunlop, approaching Highway 8 towards south of 5th Line. And then as you're approaching Shepherd towards the 401, south 404 DVP slow south of Finch to south of Lawrence. On the northbound side, we've got delays through Bloor Street. And then again, as you're approaching Don Mills towards approaching York Mills. Westbound Gardner, it's going to be slow west of Jarvis to Strawn. Westbound QEW filling in west of the 427 to Dixie, then from the Ford plant to Trafalgar and Bronte across to Brant. Eastbound QEW slow Mississauga Road to Dixie off and on. And then on the eastbound Gardner, it's going to be backing up now from the Humber Bridge to Jamison off and on. On city streets, north

0: Into the week, Friday, a high of 25. Right now, Pearson, it's 28 degrees. Your overnight low is 18.
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1: A Canadian who posed as a pilot for free flights has pleaded guilty to wire fraud in the U.S.
9: U.S. officials say a Toronto man has admitted to using a fake employee identification card to get free flights from three airlines between January of 2020 and late October of 2024. 34-year-old Dallas Pokornik previously worked as a flight attendant for a commercial airline in Canada and has agreed to pay restitution to the three undisclosed airlines as part of his plea deal. He faces a sentence of up to 20 years in prison, a fine of up to $250,000, as well as a term of supervised release. Naira Ahmed, The Canadian Press.
1: The city of Mississauga warning people about two online event listings on the website Eventbrite. They claim to be for the International Conference on Leadership, Innovation, Global Investment, and Professional Development. The city says they falsely claim to be in partnership with the city and state the event will take place at the Malton Community Center from August 31st to September 2nd and on November 30th. Mississauga says it's not affiliated with the events and no booking exists for them at any city facility. It's telling people to verify event details before registering or buying tickets. Coming up, energy stocks are providing a lift to Bay Street today.
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1: 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That's time for the Dynamic Market Minute. Here's Chris McCusker.
14: Irene, we've got a winning day on Bay. It's still the best performer today, up by 110 points now, 36,491, an advance of about 0.33%. But that's all it needed. It hit a record high today for a fourth time in 5 days. Now, gold futures up $22 to $4,421, but really the energy stocks are doing most of the heavy lifting today. Price for oil is on the plus side for a third day. It's up $3.84, now sitting at $82 a barrel. The Strait of Hormuz is still effectively closed. There is no deal between the U.S. and Iran. And the Strategic Petroleum Reserve in the U.S., we learned today, has fallen below 300 million barrels, so that's the lowest since 1983. And at these prices, it would be tough to restock at this moment. The Canadian dollar right now is down by 3/100, 71.71 cents U.S. Now, IBM is in Canada's bond market for the first time in 14 years. The tech company is offering 4- and 8-year notes, and the proceeds will go towards general corporate purposes. IBM raised about $500 million through a sale back in 2012. And then this is noteworthy because sales of so-called maple notes by non-Canadian firms have hit an all-time high this year. We've seen participation from companies like Amazon and Alphabet as well. shares in IBM right now up by 0.2%.

0: Now, pretty choppy starts the week on Wall Street ahead of that update on U.S. inflation on Wednesday, although what's going on in the Middle East is not helping either. So the Dow right now is down 157 points, the S&P lower by 7, and the NASDAQ down by 118, so it's the biggest loser today, down by 0.4%. At the Business Center, I'm Chris McCusker.
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7: It's Tuesday, August 10th. Good afternoon. I'm Alex Bloomfield.
8: I'm Mitch Burke, and for Laura Carney, here's what's making news this hour.
9: Police are cracking down on what they say is dangerous behavior from e-bike riders after mounting concerns.
10: I have been almost clipped on the sidewalk.
9: A new safety campaign looks to lay down the law about micromobility vehicles.
11: A scene of devastation. Hundreds of thousands of hectares of the BC interior destroyed as more than 100 wildfires sweep across portions of the province.
7: A Scarborough MP is resigning due to health reasons, setting up a 13th by-election since Mark Carney became Prime Minister.
12: The Blue Jays and Red Sox open a four-game series at Rogers Centre this evening, and the quarterfinals get going tonight at the National Bank Open. Sports at 45.
0: The TSX hits a record again today. It's up by more than 100 points, and a lift coming from the energy sector, while the Dow and the NASDAQ each drop by more than 100. Business at 56.
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7: Time for Rogers Xfinity Internet. Traffic and weather together on the ones. Here's Lisa Emerald.
13: This report is brought to you by Foodland. If you're traveling on the eastbound 401, it's going to be busy Dixie to the 400, alternately the express collectors, from the Allen to the 404, alternately the express collectors, and then again from Westney towards east of Salem. Eastbound 409 also filling in east of Martin Grove to the 401. The westbound side of the 401 busy approaching the 412 to approaching Salem. From Victoria Park to Avenue, alternately the express collectors. From just west of the Allen to Dixon and the express collectors, and again through Highway 25. North 404 DVP delays approaching Bayview Bloor to approaching York Mills off and on. And then north of Bloomington, we have the left lane blocked with construction that is starting to cause a delay on the approach. South 404 DVP still slow south of Finch towards just south of Lawrence. On the westbound Gardner, we've got delays from Jarvis to about Strawn. Westbound QEW slow west of the 427 to Dixie, then again from the Ford plant to Trafalgar. And it's been pretty backed up from Bronte to Brant all morning, or afternoon rather. Fort Erie bound QEW still busy Red Hill Valley to approaching Fruitland. If you're traveling on the east, QEW slow Mississauga Road to Dixie. Eastbound Gardner, heavy Humber Bridge to Jamison off and on. Southbound on the 427, the ramp to the 409 still has a single lane here for that ongoing construction, causing a backup as you're approaching Derry. And then on the north 427, slow from the QEW Gardner to Burnham Thorpe in both the express collectors. See what locals have picked for you, like Compliments Spicy Peach Margarita Ice Pops, where spice meets fruity frozen sweetness. With the forecast now, Jesse Uppel.
14: Well, we reached our guaranteed high of 28 degrees. Fairly muggy this afternoon. Feels like 36 right now. And we have sun and cloud for the most part. Most of the GTA stays dry today, but there is that risk of an isolated shower or thunderstorm popping up. Tonight, chance of more showers out towards the West End and across the Niagara Peninsula, a low of 18. Right now, Pearson, it's 28 degrees and mostly cloudy. Your overnight low is 18.
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7: They're somehow the bane of drivers, pedestrians, and cyclists alike. Now, e-bike and e-scooter riders will be getting special attention from Toronto Police for the next 2 weeks.
8: 680 Sophia Vavaroutsos joins us live from Yonge and Bloor with the focus of the crackdown and the reaction to it. Sophia.
9: Mitch, I've counted 2 e-bikes for every traditional bike passing by the lane here on Bloor near Yonge in just the last half hour. These micro-mobility vehicles have become a staple in this city in recent years, but there are safety concerns. Ben says it's okay where there are bike lanes, but...
10: I have been almost clipped on the sidewalk quite a lot. It feels like there's a bit of a gray area in terms of the safety issue as to whether it's a vehicle or whether it should ride on the sidewalk.
9: That's why police are launching a campaign to look for dangerous behavior. So officers say they'll engage with e-bike, moped, e-scooter, and regular bicycle riders, and will be on the lookout for riding on sidewalks, going the wrong way in bike lanes, and vehicles parking in bike lanes. So far this year, there have been 500 crashes involving micromobility vehicles in this city, 2 of them fatal. Reporting live at Yonge and Bloor, Sophia Vavaroutsos, 680 News Radio.
7: 680 News Time, 2:34. The wildfire situation in the BC interior remains extremely tenuous as a state of emergency is in place. 680's John Leatherby joins us live with the latest developments. John.
4: Afternoon, Alex. The armed forces, according to National Defense Minister David McGuinty, now on standby should the province request its help. The wall of flames claiming one life, an 80-year-old woman attempting to flee the fire alongside her family. More than 100 fires still burning. More than half, according to the BC Wildfire Service, are out of control. More than 20,000 in the area of Summerland already ordered out. Video showing portions of the community burned to the ground. This BC Wildfire Service helicopter pilot knows family and friends who've been affected.
15: It tugs at the heartstrings a little, I think. You know, we all have homes, we all have families and pets, and we're all on the same page here. We're just trying to do the best we can, and hopefully that makes a difference.
4: The glimmer of hope comes further north. The Bradley Creek wildfire that devastated communities there last week, now considered to be under control. Evacuation orders have been lifted. I'm John Leatherby, 680 News Radio.
8: 680 News Time, 2:35. Liberal MP Sean Chen says he plans to resign at the end of this week. The Scarborough North Member of Parliament issued a statement today saying that injuries from a car accident late last year have prevented him from traveling to Ottawa as often as that job requires. Chen was first elected in 2015 after serving as the chair of the Toronto District School Board. The resignation is just the latest in a slew of MPs from all parties that have announced they're stepping down this year. And so 3 by-elections will be coming up at the end of this month, including one in Beaches, East York.
7: 5 candidates vying to become the next Ontario Liberal leader are set to square off in a debate tonight. It's the first official debate featuring all candidates, including former MP Navdeep Bains and current Liberal MPP Lee Fairclough. It's happening tonight at 7 in Brampton. It will be live-streamed on the party's YouTube page. There are more debates scheduled throughout the fall. Anyone looking to vote for the next Ontario Liberal leader must register by September 6th as a member. Voting begins in November.
8: 680 News Time, 2:36. A third suspect has been arrested in connection with shootings back in March at synagogues in Thornhill and North York. Police say they are not looking for any other suspects after the arrest of 23-year-old Chris Pereira from Barrie. He's also been charged in 2 other separate shootings, one in Aurora, the other in Vaughan. The synagogues targeted were at Bathurst and Clark and Bathurst and Lawrence. 2 other teenage suspects were arrested in May on charges related to those shootings. Police say no injuries were reported, but the buildings were damaged by the gunfire.
7: Water main construction taking over another street in the West End.
16: Lane restrictions go into place on Dufferin Street today around Eglinton, and work will be going on for most of the year. Dufferin is being put down to a single lane each way between Eglinton and Hunter Avenue, which is just south of Eglinton. Crews are doing water main replacement and repairs in 2 phases. They'll be at this spot for a few months. Then, once done, work will be shifted to north of the intersection. At that point, Dufferin will be put down to a single lane from Eglinton to Bowie Avenue in each direction. The whole project will be done by December. Jordan Kerr, 680. News Radio.
8: 680 News Time, 2:38. A Montreal man has been charged for allegedly making death threats against Prime Minister Mark Carney.
17: RCMP say the 51-year-old man allegedly made threatening remarks in an email sent to a senator and other people. He now faces a criminal charge for uttering threats to cause death or bodily harm to a person following an investigation that started on August 5th. He was arrested quickly after, and RCMP say they take any threats to someone's safety seriously, noting violent statements will not be tolerated. Naira Ahmed, The Canadian Press.
7: The next 2 weeks could be make or break for the Blue Jays, who kick off a long homestand tonight. Here's 680's Alex Sixero.
12: The Blue Jays will take on divisional opponents for the next 13 straight games, as Toronto and Boston will be at Rogers Center for the first of four this evening. It's August 10th, and Vladimir Guerrero Jr. is still without a home run in Toronto, but Sportsnet 590's Ben Ennis says Vladdy has enough time to change some minds.
18: He is now in a spot where he can still save his season, not from a numbers perspective, from a perception standpoint. What a narrative that could be if he was able to do that and be the reason why the Blue Jays made the playoffs.
12: The Red Sox remain on a ridiculous run of form, winning 32 of their last 39 games, while the Jays are 3.5 games back of Texas for the final wildcard spot. Jameson Taillon will take on Sonny Gray at 7 on The Fan and Sportsnet. From the Sports Center, I'm Alex Ixero.
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7: 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We'll check traffic in 60 seconds, including a stalled vehicle on the northbound 400 near King Road.
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7: Time for Rogers Xfinity Internet, traffic and weather together on the ones. 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
27: This report is brought to you by Subaru Canada. If you're traveling northbound on the 400, we have a stalled vehicle just north of King Road. It's blocking the right lane, so a heads up as you pass through that area. Southbound 400, still busy from Duckworth to Dunlop, then again through 5th Line, and as you're approaching Shepherd towards the 401. Eastbound 401 backed up Dixie to the 400, alternately the Express Collectors, then from the Allen to the 404 and the Express Collectors, and Westney towards just east of Salem. Westbound side of the 401 going to be slow from approaching the 412 to approaching Salem, from Warden to Avenue, alternately the Express Collectors, from the Allen to Dixon and the Express Collectors, and again as you're traveling through Highway 25. On the South 404, DVP delay south of Finch to south of Lawrence. On the northbound side, it's quite slow approaching Bayview-Bloor towards approaching York Mills. And then we have that ongoing construction north of Bloomington. It's going to slow you down as you hit Bloomington there. West QEW slow 427 to Dixie. Ford Drive to Trafalgar and Bronte to Brant. Continues on the Fort Erie bound QEW as you're approaching Red Hill Valley towards approaching Fruitland. And then on the eastbound side, going to be slow Mississauga Road to Dixie. East to Gardner, backed up Parkside to Jamison, off and on. South 427, ramped to the 409 single lane getting through. That's causing a backup as you're approaching Derry. Northbound 427, heavy from the QEW Gardner to north of Burnham Thorpe, alternately the Express Collectors. 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With the forecast now, Jesse Uppel.
14: Well, right now we're sitting at our guaranteed high of 28 degrees, but it feels a lot warmer. It feels like 36 right now with that humidity. Partly cloudy skies, watching for that slight risk of an isolated shower today. Otherwise, it should stay dry. And then we're partly cloudy down to 18 through the overnight, risk of a few more showers. Sunshine for tomorrow, lower humidity with winds out of the northwest, a high of 28. And then the risk of showers returns for Wednesday. Right now, Pearson, it's 28 degrees. Your overnight low is 18.
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0: The Ontario Teachers' Pension Plan is seeing a gain of about 10% in the first half of the year, thanks in part to Elon Musk. 680 business analyst Chris McCusker explains.
1: Investments in venture growth, public equities, and inflation-sensitive assets boosted returns for the pension plan to 9.5%, driven in part by the initial public offering of Elon Musk's SpaceX. SpaceX, which now has a market capitalization of $1.8 trillion, was a significant contributor to the pension fund's strong first-half return, as net assets hit $303.2 billion. Now, some of the other notable investments included the acquisition of four multifamily residential assets in Germany, along with financing the spin-out of UK energy technology platform Kraken from Octopus Energy Group. Chris McCusker, 680 News Radio.
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0: It is partly cloudy in downtown Toronto, sitting at 26 degrees, but feeling like 34. Good afternoon. I'm Alex Bloomfield.
8: I'm Mitch Burke. Here are the top stories right now.
0: Toronto police beginning a two-week enforcement blitz on e-bike and e-scooter riders today. There have been over 500 reported collisions involving them this year, two of them fatal. Canadian Armed Forces on standby as wildfires show no sign of slowing in the BC interior. At least 10,000 homes ordered to have been evacuated, and many destroyed. One person was killed over the weekend. And tonight at 7, the first debate featuring all five of the candidates for leader of the Ontario Liberals.
8: Time now for sports.
0: Alex Sixero.
12: And Alex, those Blue Jays remain on the fringes of the wild card race as they open a week-long homestand this evening. The Boston Red Sox come to town 32-7 in their last 39 games as Toronto's Jameson Taillon gets the ball against Sonny Gray. After their series win in Philly, the Jays are 3.5 games back of the Texas Rangers for the final playoff spot in the American League. Sportsnet and Sportsnet 590 The Fan will have the 7:07 first pitch from Rogers Centre. Off to tennis, quarterfinal action gets going today at the National Bank Open, both in Toronto and Montreal. At Sobeys Stadium, Iga Świątek will take on Diana Schneider, followed by Elina Svitolina against Ekaterina Alexandrova. Sportsnet 360 will have that starting at 7. In Montreal, Sportsnet 1 has Rafael Hodar against Arthur Fee at 6, and then Luciano Darderi will take on American Brandon Nakashima. It is being reported that Kawhi Leonard is working under the belief that the NBA's investigation into the Clippers will conclude before training camp and that he's still on track to join the Raptors. The Toronto-LA trade remains on hold, with the league looking into allegations of salary cap circumvention. Raptors open training camp on the 28th of next month. And it's back to work for the struggling Toronto Tempo, who visit the Atlanta Dream at 8 p.m. Toronto looking to snap an 8-game losing streak. Sports at 15 and 45 past every hour or anytime at sportsnet.ca.
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7: At least 80 people have been killed in Western Colombia after a powerful earthquake caused dozens of buildings to collapse. ABC's Lama Hassan has the latest.
9: A powerful earthquake measuring 7.4 has hit the western part of Colombia just after 7:30 a.m. local time, about 150 miles west of the capital, where it was also felt in Bogota. The earthquake also causing significant damage.
7: The country's geological service says it was the highest magnitude earthquake registered in Colombia in the last decade. It was followed by two aftershocks. The Supreme Court of Nova Scotia has approved a multi-million dollar class action lawsuit in connection with the crash landing of an Air Canada flight in Halifax in March of 2015. 25 of the 133 passengers on the flight from Toronto were hurt when the airplane struck power lines during a snowstorm, causing it to land 200 meters short of the runway. Under the terms of the settlement, Air Canada, NAV Canada, and the Halifax International Airport Authority are to pay a total of $18,075,000, which includes legal fees and expenses. Air Canada has agreed to pay the bulk of the settlement. 680 News Time, 2:49. The federal government is planning to slash freight rates in half for companies shipping steel across the country. Transportation Minister Stephen McKinnon says the move is about supporting a domestic steel industry hard hit by tariffs. He says cheaper rates mean businesses are more likely to use Canadian steel in production.
10: But Canadians want to buy Canadian products. And Canadians want their governments to buy Canadian products. Canadian businesses want to use more Canadian materials. And our government wants to support that.
7: The federal government says it will offset $100 million in freight costs for businesses through to next summer. In 60 seconds, a look at the roads and the extended forecast.
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7: Time for Rogers Xfinity Internet traffic and weather together on the ones. 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
19: Well, it's starting to get a lot busier out there. Eastbound 401 backed up east of Dixie to the 400, alternately the express collectors. Then from the Allen to the 404, alternately the express collectors. And Westney to just east of Salem. Westbound 401, slow go, approaching the 412 to approaching Salem. Then from just west of Warden to Avenue, alternately the express collectors. From the Allen to Dixon and the express collectors, through the 410 in those collector lanes. And then west of James Snow towards just west of Highway 25. If you're traveling southbound on the 410, it's also starting to fill in from Courtney Park as you make your way towards the 401 ramps. Northbound 410 delays north of Steeles towards Williams Parkway. If you're traveling on the northbound 400, just north of King Road, the right lane is blocked with a stalled vehicle. Not seeing any delays here. Southbound 400, still heavy approaching Duckworth to Dunlop. Then again, as you're approaching Shepherd to the 401. South 404 DVP busy south of Finch to south of Lawrence. On the northbound side, we've got delays north of Bayview Bloor to approaching York Mills. And then from Bloomington towards just north of it, westbound on the Gardner, heavy west of Jarvis to Strawn, continues onto the west QEW from the 427 to Dixie, Ford Drive to Trafalgar, and Bronte all the way across to Brant. Toronto bound QEW, a bit of a delay north shore to Fairview, east QEW slow approaching Mississauga Road to Dixie, and then the eastbound Gardner backed up Parkside to Jameson off and on. On city streets, the crash we were seeing at Bathurst and Steeles has cleared away. Your next report in less than 10 minutes with the forecast now, Jesse Uppel.
1: Well, we reached our guaranteed high of 28 degrees, but it feels more like 36 once you factor in that humidity. Light winds under the west-southwest right now, and we're watching for that potential of a few isolated showers popping up, even a thunderstorm possible into the early evening, and then we're down to 18 through the overnight. Tomorrow, it's a great day, 28, lots of sunshine with lower humidity thanks to a northwest wind. The showers move back in on Wednesday and Thursday. Not all-day washouts, but the potential is definitely there for some isolated wet weather, 26 to about 27 degrees, and then more of a fresher feel for Friday, sunshine and a high of 25. Right now, Pearson, it's 28 degrees. Your overnight low is 18.
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7: All early data shows changes implemented in June designed to keep cars off Portland Street in the entertainment district are working. 680's Alain Kevion explains.
23: Anyone driving on Wellington toward Portland is forced to turn onto Portland, and anyone coming up Portland has to divert onto Wellington. There's also a two-way protected bike lane on Portland. Citing City of Toronto data, CBC News reports cycling crossings went up 38%, walking up 20%, and vehicle traffic dropped by 52%. Pedestrians and cyclists represented 89% of all trips up and down Portland against 74% last year. Alain Kevion, 680 News Radio.
7: Toronto police are asking for the public's help finding a man wanted in connection with an assault investigation. Investigators say on August 7th, police were called to the area of Coxwell and Girard around 10 p.m. It's alleged the suspect assaulted the victim after getting into a fight with them. 26-year-old Mohamed Yassin of Toronto is wanted on several charges, including two counts of assault. He's described as 5'8" to 5'10" with a medium build and short black hair and short black facial hair. You can see his photo on the Toronto police website. In 60 seconds, a mixed start to the week on the markets. We'll go to Chris McCusker.
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7: Now the dynamic market minute. Here is Chris McCusker.
4: Well, Alex, I'm watching stock in a biotech firm called Abcellera. This stock is seeing a big bounce today. Right now, shares higher by 36% on Wall Street. The company says a potential remedy for hot flashes has been effective in a mid-stage trial. The company also points out this could be significant because it is a non-hormonal option.
0: Also watching shares in NVIDIA today. That stock going the other way, down 2.3%. According to the Financial Times, several Wall Street firms will be participating with the chip maker on a $500 billion AI financing deal. It's part of NVIDIA's efforts to support AI data centers, and the firms include Apollo, Blackstone, and BlackRock, among others. The deal could be announced as soon as today. It's not helping the stock, clearly, although, in fairness, shares in NVIDIA still up by 17% this year. Now, on Wall Street, the Dow is down 132. The S&P pulling back from a record. It's down 5. The NASDAQ down 79. The TSX hit a record for a fourth time in 5 days. It's up by 134 points. 36,515. Gold futures right now up $36 to 4,436. Oil is higher for a third day today, up $3.95, 82.13 a barrel. Not much hope for a U.S.-Iran peace deal, at least at the moment. And then our loonie pulling back just a little from a two-month high. It's down two one-hundredths. 71.72 cents U.S. At the Business Center, I'm Chris McCusker.
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8: It's Monday, August 10th. Good afternoon. For Laura Carney, I'm Mitch Burke.
11: I'm Alex Bloomfield. Here's what's making news right now.
12: Some downtown residents celebrating a new safety campaign cracking down on e-bikes.
13: Well, I'm very happy about that.
12: After police report 500 crashes involving micromobility vehicles this year.
26: BC wildfire officials doing what they can to gain the upper hand on destructive flames in the province's interior. Thousands evacuated and more on standby to do the same.
8: A third person has been arrested in connection to the shootings of synagogues in the GTA.
11: Canada's severe weather warning system is about to get a major upgrade that should cut down on the number of false alarms.
27: The Blue Jays hand the ball to Jameson Taillon for the first of four with the Red Sox at Rogers Centre, and more tennis action is coming up at Sobeys Stadium. Sports at 15.
0: A fresh record on Bay Street to start the week. The price for oil closed above $82, and Wall Street is in the red. Business at 26.
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8: Rogers Xfinity Internet, traffic and weather together on the ones. Here's Lisa Amaral.
19: This report is brought to you by Aviva Insurance. So it's a busy go on the eastbound 401 from east of Dixie to the 400, alternately the express collectors. Then again from the Allen all the way across to the 404, alternately the express collectors. The McCowan ramp to get onto the highway now partially blocked off with a crash, so a heads up there. You'll also run into delays again from Westney towards just east of Salem. On the westbound 401, backed up approaching the 412 to approaching Salem. Then again from Victoria Park to Bayview, alternately the express collectors. Those delays continue from the Allen to Dixon and the express collectors through the 410 and the collectors and just west of James Snow Parkway to west of Highway 25. South 400 still quite heavy south of Duckworth to Dunlop. Then again approaching Shepherd to the 401. On the northbound side of the 400, delays Finch to Steeles, and north of King Road we have the right lane blocked with a stalled vehicle. South 404 DVP heavy south of Finch to south of Lawrence. Lawrence. On the northbound side, it's going to be slow as you're approaching Don Mills to approaching York Mills. Also going to be heavy from Bloomington towards north of it where that ongoing construction is. Westbound Gardner, pretty backed up now west of Jarvis to Strawn. Continues on to the west QEW from the 427 to Dixie, then Ford Drive to Trafalgar and Bronte to Brant. Fort Erie bound QEW, we still have these delays now from Nikola Tesla to approaching Fruitland. On the eastbound QEW, slow approaching Mississauga Road to Dixie, and then eastbound Gardner heavy Parkside to Jamison. There's a certain feeling on a Sunday drive, no rush, no noise. That's what car insurance from Aviva Direct is like. 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With the forecast now, Jesse Uppel.
1: Right now, Pearson, we're sitting at our guaranteed high of 28 degrees. A very muggy, though, this afternoon. Feels like 36 right now with the southwest wind. Watching for a slight risk of an isolated shower. Otherwise, I should stay dry in most of the GTHA with sun and cloud today. Chance of a few showers overnight with a low of 18. Right now, Pearson, mostly cloudy and 28. Your overnight low is 18.
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8: You might not need a license to ride them, but that does not mean that riders of e-bikes and e-scooters don't have any rules to follow. Toronto Police will seek to make that very clear over the next couple of weeks.
7: 680 Sophia Vavaroutsos joins us from Yonge and Bloor with a story and reaction.
3: Bikes have already zoomed past me in the lanes here on Bloor near Yonge, and while some riders get off their e-bike to go onto the sidewalk, others have just been riding right onto it. That's the type of poor behavior police say they're looking to crack down on with a new two-week safety campaign. Ryan works in this area and says it's probably a good idea.
9: Rarely follow the rules. Typically, they're a bike, they're a car, and they're a pedestrian, same time.
3: The campaign will focus on e-bikes, mopeds, e-scooters, and regular bicycles. They'll be on the lookout for riding on the sidewalk, going the wrong way in bike lanes. Kate rides an e-bike downtown and says there are other solutions too.
10: In general, I hear people saying they drive too fast, they're so dangerous, but I think they're talking about the wider ones. And maybe when it comes down to that, our bike lanes aren't that wide. So having slimmer e-bikes is maybe a better solution.
3: Cars parked in bike lanes will also be a focus of the campaign. There have been 500 crashes involving micro-mobility vehicles in this city this far. This year, two of them fatal. Reporting live near Bloor Yonge, Sophia Vavaroutsos, 680 News Radio.
8: 680 News Time 304. Yet another by-election is in the works after another member of parliament announced his resignation today. Scarborough North Liberal Sean Chen says he will officially step down on Saturday because of significant health issues. Chen says that injuries he suffered from a car crash in the fall will prevent him from commuting to Ottawa as often as that job would require. Three by-elections are coming up on August 31st. That includes one in Beaches, East York.
7: York police have charged a third suspect in connection with bullets fired at synagogues in Thornhill and North York. The shootings happened late March 6th, within minutes of each other, one near Bathurst and Clark, the other near Bathurst and Lawrence. No one was hurt in either incident. Two teens were arrested in May in connection with the shootings. Investigators have now charged 23-year-old Chris Pereira with several offenses, including mischief related to religious property. Police say he's also been charged with two separate shootings in Vaughan and Aurora.
8: 680 News Time 305. A clear sunny sky in BC today is not good news for what is already a desperate effort to keep fast-moving wildfires from destroying more properties. 680's John Leatherby joins us live with the explosive flames raging through the interior, John.
26: The latest, Mitch, is National Defense Minister David McGuinty saying that the government is ready to lend a hand.
14: The Canadian Armed Forces are on standby, are in direct, constant contact with our Government Operations Center, our emergency preparedness folks, the BC government, their officials.
26: The Bald Range fire still burning out of control as that fire now races toward a main highway. Lightning strikes and extreme dry conditions to blame here. Areas around Summerland and Peachland showing desolation with blocks burned to the ground. A victim identified as an 80-year-old woman trying to evacuate alongside family. There's still more than 100 fires burning across the province, more than half of them out of control. According to the BC Wildfire Service, it has claimed more than 135,000 hectares. Reporting live, John Leatherby, 680 News Radio.
7: 680 News Time, 307. There's some progress to report on a strike by 4,000 members of OPSU across the province. 680 business analyst Chris McCusker with more.
0: Two agreements in the community and social services strike have been reached at Hamilton's Linwood Charlton Center and Community Living Trent Highlands in Peterborough. The multi-year deals in both workplaces include record wage increases, according to the union. Now, workers at another 21 community agencies across Ontario remain on the picket lines, but talks with some agencies are scheduled for later this week. The workers, who support some of the most vulnerable people in the province, like those fleeing violence or those with mental health or addiction issues, have been on strike now for 11 weeks. Chris McCusker, 680 News Radio.
8: This is 680 News Radio. Canada's severe weather warning system is about to get a major upgrade. Until now, alerts for severe thunderstorms and tornadoes have been issued for entire zones, like the whole city of Toronto, for example, even if a storm is just affecting Scarborough. But starting as soon as tomorrow, Environment Canada forecasters will make those warnings much more specific by drawing polygons on a map and only sending alerts to people within that precise boundary. The new geo-targeted warning system comes as Canada looks to be on pace for a higher than average year for tornado touchdowns. 87 have been confirmed so far, the bulk of them in the prairies.
15: 680 News Time 308. The Blue Jays are still hanging around in the wild card race as a week-long homestand fires up tonight at Rogers Center. 680's Alex Sixero tees up game one.
27: The Blue Jays played some really good baseball in taking 2 of 3 from the Phillies over the weekend. So are they perhaps turning a corner? Your Sportsnet's Kevin Barker.
16: You know, they've been grinding it out. There's no quit. Nathan Lucas has had a heck of a week just doing Nathan Lucas things. It's short term. I think they're just a little bit more fun to watch right now.
27: The Jays will spend the week at Rogers Center as we're getting set for the 1st of 4 against the red-hot Boston Red Sox. Both Sox did lose a series to the A's over the weekend, but they're 32-7 since June 25th, while the Jays remain 3.5 games back of Texas for the final wildcard spot. Jameson Taillon makes his home debut with Sonny Gray countering for Boston. All gets going at 7 on Sportsnet and Sportsnet 590 The Fan. 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
8: 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Enpro predicts the price will not change at midnight. It should hold at $1.64.9 a liter at most GTA stations. A collision on the eastbound 401, partially blocking the McCowan on-ramp. We'll have traffic and weather together next.
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24: This report is brought to you by Joseph Gas, eastbound 401. So looking at this issue, the north and southbound McCowan on-ramp to the eastbound 401 is partially blocked. It's because of a crash. Emergency crews are on scene. First, you're going through delays from east of Dixie to the 400 alternately express and collectors, from the Allen to the 404 alternately express and collectors, and from Westney to east of Salem. Heading northbound on the 400, slow Finch to Steeles, and then north of King, you have the right lane blocked with a stalled vehicle. MTO is there right now, not seeing any delays as as you pass by. Southbound 400, it's slow from south of Duckworth to Dunlop, and then approaching Shepherd to the 401. On the westbound side of the 401, no problems, just volume delays right now, approaching the 412 to approaching Salem, then Victoria Park to Bayview, alternately Express and Collectors, from the Allen to Dixon Express Collectors, through the 410 and the Collectors, and from west of James Snow to west of Highway 25. Southbound 404 DVP, it's slow from south of Finch to south of Lawrence, and then traveling westbound on the Gardner, delays west of Jarvis to Strawn. Westbound QEW from the 427 to Dixie, Ford Drive to Trafalgar, and from Bronte to Brant. Also is redded northbound on the 427, delays from the Gardner to the 401, alternately Express and Collectors. And just had a call from a traffic spotter about an issue on city streets as you're traveling on Lawrence at Yonge. One eastbound lane and one westbound lane is blocked, and this is because of a crash. Get real-world help from people who've done the weld. 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That's Joseph with an F, as in family. JosephGasses.com. With the forecast, meteorologist Jesse Upel.
1: It's a warm and humid afternoon. 28 for the guaranteed high. Right now feels like 36 at Toronto Pearson. We have a light southwest wind. Mostly cloudy skies, just a few sunny breaks for the remainder of the afternoon. And we're also watching for that risk of a few isolated showers or storms. But it looks like most of southern Ontario remains dry. And through the overnight, chance of a few scattered showers out towards the west end. A low near 18 degrees. Tomorrow, more sunshine, lower humidity with a northwest wind, a high near 28. Right now, Pearson, cloudy and 28 degrees. Your overnight low is 18.
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8: In Markham today, the launch party for the Honda Indy, kicking off the countdown to the big race. Audra Brown with City News is there and has more on what we can expect this weekend.
2: I think we're very proud of what we all accomplished in a very short period of time.
4: The Indy launch party is a chance for the city of Markham to thank its residents and neighboring communities and get them all revved up for race day.
5: The anticipation has been building here in the city of Markham. 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
4: Opening ceremonies on Sunday are set for 11 a.m., and they should be revving their engines on the track by 12:20. Audra Brown, City News, Markham.
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12: Due to a landmark tobacco settlement, you may qualify for a significant payment if you smoked regularly before November 20th, 1998, and were diagnosed with lung cancer, throat cancer, emphysema, or COPD. 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
8: 28 degrees right now at Pearson, and it feels like 35. Good afternoon. I'm Mitch Burke.
15: I'm Alex Bloomfield. Here are the top stories this hour.
8: Well, it's not legal to ride an e-scooter on Toronto streets, but police are choosing their battles, launching a two-week blitz enforcing the rules for riders of micro-mobility vehicles, including e-bikes, with more than 500 collisions involving them reported so far this year. The defense minister says the Canadian Armed Forces stand ready to help as wildfires rage across the BC interior. Thousands have been forced out of their homes, and an 80-year-old woman has died. Coming up next in the news, more than 100 deaths reported after a strong earthquake rattles parts of Colombia.
15: Time now for sports.
8: Here's Alex Xero.
27: Mitch, the Blue Jays are about to begin a stretch of 13 straight games against teams in their own division. The Boston Red Sox will be at Rogers Center for the first of four, with the Jays back home after that series win in Philly. Both Sox have gone 32-7 since June 25th. While the Jays are playing some better baseball of late, they're still 3.5 out in the wild card race. Jays will actually face three lefties in the series, with one right-hander in Sonny Gray. He gets the ball against Jameson Taillon at 7 on Sportsnet and Sportsnet 590 The Fan. Tennis action continues in Toronto and Montreal with the National Bank Open quarterfinals starting this evening. Sportsnet 360 will have the action from Sobeys Stadium starting at 7. Diana Schneider will take on Iga Świątek. It's followed by Ekaterina Alexandrova against Alina Svitolina. Sportsnet 1 has the call from IGA Stadium. Begins at 6 o'clock with Rafael Hodor against Arthur Fee, followed by Brandon Nakashima against Luciano Darderi. According to Bleacher Report, Kawhi Leonard believes he's still on track to join the Raptors, and he thinks the investigation into the Clippers should be wrapped up by the start of training camp. The NBA taking a look at whether the Clippers circumvented the salary cap when signing Kawhi to his first contract in LA. And will the losing streak continue for the Toronto Tempo, who've dropped 8 straight games? The Tempo continue their road trip against the Atlanta Dream with tip-off coming up at 8. Sports at 15 and 45 past every hour or anytime at sportsnet.ca.
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8: 680 News Time 318. The death toll in Colombia continues to climb after a magnitude 7.4 earthquake struck western Colombia. At least 111 people have been killed, and dozens of buildings have collapsed in multiple cities. CNN meteorologist Derek Van Dam has more.
14: There have already been aftershocks, and they will likely continue for the days to come. According to the USGS, when it compares to other significant earthquakes of this magnitude and infrastructure similar to this, it puts a 1 in 4 chance that the fatalities from this could exceed 1,000 people. That is significant, and we already know that over 1.5 million people felt very strong shaking.
8: The earthquake was also felt and caused damage in Ecuador. And nearly 30 years after the murder of Tupac Shakur in Las Vegas, the only man ever charged in his killing is heading to trial. Jury selection is now underway in the trial of Dwayne Keith D. Davis, accused of orchestrating the murder and providing the gun. The late rapper's stepbrother says he's cautiously optimistic.
19: It has been rough, as it would be for anyone revisiting a situation like this. You know, over the years, we have found ways to cope with the trauma, with the drama, and try to still continue on and have a full life. You dig?
8: Davis was arrested in 2023 and has pleaded not guilty. Most of the prosecution's case comes from the accused himself, who has described his role in the killing in interviews, in documentaries, even a memoir. Davis's defense attorneys say those claims were made for fame and money. 680 News Time, 320.
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8: Rogers Xfinity Internet, traffic and weather together on the ones. Here's Brendan Lang.
0: This report is brought to you by HimPro northbound on the 400. First going through delays from Finch to Steeles and then north of King. The right lane is blocked with a stalled car. Still not really seeing any delays on the way by. MTO is there sitting in that right lane. Looks like a tow truck is there as well. Southbound on the 400, slow first up in the Barrie area from south of Duckworth to Dunlop and then approaching Shepherd to the 401. On the eastbound side of the 401, delays 410 to Leslie, alternately Express and Collectors, and from Warden to Kennedy in the Collectors. And then you still have this McCowan ramp to the eastbound 401 partially blocked because of a crash. Emergency crews are on scene, so just be cautious as you use this ramp to get onto the eastbound 401. Also looking at delays from Westney to east of Salem. It's slow on the eastbound 409 as well from Martin Grove to the 401. And then volume on the westbound side of the 401 in the Durham region approaching the 412 to approaching Salem, Victoria Park Express Collectors to Dixon, through the 410 and the Collectors, and from west of James Snow to west of Highway 25. As you're headed Toronto bound on the QEW, delays north shore to Fairview and on the eastbound QEW from Erin Mills to Dixie, onto the eastbound Gardner from Parkside to Jamison, off and on delays through there, and traveling northbound on the DVP 404. First it's slow approaching Don Mills to approaching York Mills, and then north of Bloomington, the left lane is closed with some long-term construction, so this is causing delays right now from Bloomington to just north of it, and on the northbound 410 in Brampton, slow from Steeles to Will.

0: 5. Right now, Pearson, it's 28. Your overnight low is 18.
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4: Well, a Canadian pretending to be a pilot so that he could fly for free has pled guilty to wire fraud in the U.S.
6: U.S. officials say a Toronto man has admitted to using a fake employee identification card to get free flights from 3 airlines between January of 2020 and late October of 2024. 34-year-old Dallas Pokornik previously worked as a flight attendant for a commercial airline in Canada and has agreed to pay restitution to the 3 undisclosed airlines as part of his plea deal. He faces a sentence of up to 20 years in prison, a fine of up to $250,000, as well as a term of supervised release. Naira Ahmed, The Canadian Press.
4: 680 News Time, 3:25. A new poll says the federal Liberals lead over the Conservatives and that lead has grown. Here's Alain Cavillon.
7: The latest weekly federal tracker from Liaison Strategies shows the Liberals opening a 13-point lead over the Conservatives, which is the party's largest lead since March. Among decided and leaning voters, Team Carney stands at 44%, followed by the Conservatives at 31% and the NDP at 13%. The Bloc, Greens and People's Party all in single digits. Liaison used random digital dialing to contact just over 1,500 Canadians over the last 2 weeks. Alain Quevillon, 680 News Radio.
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11: Well, Mitch, Bay Street is on track to close at a record again today after closing at all-time highs in 3 of 4 days last week. So right now, the TSX is up by 125 points. 36,506. Now, gold futures on the plus side as well today, higher by $41 to $4,441. It's really the energy stocks, though, that are lifting Bay Street, with oil higher for a third day, up by $3.95 today, 82.13. Iran and Oman, or the U.S., still not close to a deal as well. There was an attack on a Saudi Arabian refinery near the Red Sea. Shares in Air Canada right now down 3.4%. Blackstone is said to be nearing a deal to pick up a minority stake in Aeroplan. This is the carrier's travel loyalty program, for about $2 billion. A deal could be announced as early as this week. And then the Canadian dollar right now unchanged, 71.74 cents U.S. On Wall Street, the Dow is down 155, the S&P down a point, the NASDAQ down 71. U.S. inflation data is set to be released on Wednesday after that disappointing jobs report last Friday, which lessened the chances for an interest rate hike in the U.S. At the Business Center, I'm Chris McCusker.
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6: Hey, it's Tuesday, August 10th. Good afternoon. I'm Alex Bloomfield.
4: For Laura Carney, I'm Mitch Burke. Here's what's making news right now.
7: A new safety campaign is cracking down on bad behavior from e-bikes after police report 500 crashes involving micro-mobility vehicles just this year.
8: Tens of thousands remain evacuated as residents in BC slowly come to grips with the damage done by devastating wildfires.
6: The five candidates for Ontario Liberal leader will square off in their first debate tonight.
9: The hottest team in baseball rolls into Rogers Centre as the Blue Jays look to take the series opener with Boston, and the National Bank Open quarterfinals fire up this evening. Sports at 45.
10: A record high on Bay Street again today. Oil extends a winning streak and it closed above $82, and the Dow drops by more than 100 points. Business at 56.
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6: Time for Rogers Xfinity Internet, traffic and weather together on the ones. Here's Brendan Lang.
11: This report is brought to you by Dynamic. Eastbound on the 401 still have this issue. The northbound McCowan ramp to the eastbound 401 is partially blocked right now because of a crash. Emergency crews MTO there right now, so you can still use the ramp. We'll just have to squeeze by where this is partially closed off. First, you're going through delays 410 to Leslie alternately express and collectors, then from Warden to Kennedy in the collectors, and from Westney to east of Salem. Westbound on the 401, just volume right now, approaching the 412 to approaching Salem, then Victoria Park express collectors to Dixon, through the 410 and the collectors, and from James Snow to west of Highway 25. Northbound on the 400 north of King, the right lane closed down. It's because of a stalled vehicle here. And now as you're traveling northbound on the Don Valley Parkway, the Winford ramp to the highway is partially blocked. It's because of a crash. Emergency crews on scene right now. It also looks like at Winford, the right lane is also taken up by emergency vehicles because of this collision. Already heavy delays on the northbound DVP from approaching Don Mills to approaching York Mills. Westbound on the QEW have picked up a new problem here at Guelph Line. The two left lanes are closed down right now. This is for a crash. Emergency crews there. First delays from the 427 to Dixie, then from the Ford plant to Trafalgar, and slows again from Bronte to Guelph Line, again where those two left lanes are shut down right now. We do have a new problem on the northbound 410. It's approaching Queen. The HOV lane is blocked. It's because of a crash. Your multi-vehicle collision. Doesn't look like any crews are on scene right now, so seeing a delay from just approaching Steeles up to this issue. And a new problem on City Streets westbound Wilson, closed west of the 400 because of a crash. While other money managers follow the beat of the market, Dynamic acts because your money can't grow if it doesn't move. Learn more at dynamic.ca/active. With the forecast, Jesse Upel.
12: Closely watching radar, we've had some isolated showers pop up rather quickly in parts of the GTA. No watches or warnings in place, but you're looking at some local heavy downpours within these storms, tracking right outside of Brampton into parts of Etobicoke and other areas of Toronto and up towards Scarborough, where we are looking at some heavy pockets of rain. These showers are moving fairly quickly, so it's a quick heavy downpour, and then it's kind of moving out of the region. So just eyes to the sky through this afternoon. 28 for the guaranteed high. We're very muggy right now, feels like 36. And then later tonight, we'll have that chance of a few more passing showers or storms, a low near 18. Right now, Pearson, cloudy and 28 degrees. Your overnight low is 18.
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6: All the anarchy on city streets and sidewalks when it comes to e-scooters and e-bikes is at an all-time high. Toronto police are attempting a two-week blitz in the hopes of making a dent in illegal behavior, but that has resulted already in hundreds of collisions this year.
4: 680 Sophia Vavaroutsos has been speaking with riders and pedestrians downtown. They have plenty of stories to tell, and she joins us live. Sophia.
7: Mitch, e-bikes have been passing by consistently in the bike lanes on Bloor near Yonge throughout the day, and while some riders get off their bikes to go onto the sidewalk, commuters say they've seen several ride onto it to pull up outside businesses in the area. That's the type of poor behavior police say they're looking to crack down on with a new two-week safety campaign. Ryan works nearby and says it's probably a good idea.
13: Rarely follow the rules. Typically, they're a bike, they're a car, and they're a pedestrian, same time.
7: The campaign will focus on e-bikes, mopeds, and traditional bicycles. Police will be on the lookout for riding on the sidewalk and going the wrong way in bike lanes. Kate rides an e-bike downtown and says there are other solutions too.
14: In general, I hear people saying they drive too fast, they're so dangerous, but I think they're talking about the wider ones. And maybe when it comes down to that, our bike lanes aren't that wide, so having slimmer e-bikes is maybe a better solution.
7: Cars parked in bike lanes will also be a focus of the campaign, as will e-scooters, which you're allowed to own but can't use on public roads, sidewalks, or bike lanes. There have been 500 crashes involving micro-mobility vehicles in this city just this year, two of them fatal. Reporting live, Sophia Vavaroutsos, 680 News Radio.
6: 680 News Time, 3:35. Canadian Armed Forces are on standby as the wildfires show no sign of slowing in central British Columbia. 680's John Leatherby joins us live with the latest. John.
8: And Alex, a seven-day forecast for the BC interior, not promising to get a helping hand from Mother Nature. Best of 40% chance of rain, as more people are on standby now to be evacuated from areas such as Summerlin and Peachland. The fires consumed about 135,000 hectares of land since it first took off last Friday afternoon. One mushroom farmer saying he lost everything, admitting he didn't take the severity that seriously when it was first reported. The Bald Ridge fire still poses the greatest risk, forcing more than 20,000 from their homes. An 80-year-old woman, still the only fatality identified as a result of the blazes. Reporting live, John Leatherby, 680 News Radio.
4: 680 News Time, 3:36. Scarborough North MP Sean Chen has announced his resignation. The Liberal Member of Parliament says he will step down this Saturday to deal with significant health issues. Chen says he was in a serious car crash last year in the fall, which prevents him from traveling. The Prime Minister must now call a by-election between 11 and 180 days after that seat becomes vacant. That's on top of three by-elections scheduled for August 31st, including one in Beaches, East York. Several more by-elections have yet to be announced.
6: Well, the five candidates in the running to be the next leader of the provincial Liberals will meet on the debate stage tonight. It's the first full debate featuring Lee Fairclough, Navdeep Bains, Stephanie Bowman, Dylan Mirando, and Eric Lombardi. You can stream it on the party's YouTube page at 7. It's being held in Brampton.
4: 680 News Time, 3:37. A man from Barrie has been charged in connection to shootings at synagogues in Thornhill and North York that happened within minutes of each other in March. Two teenagers have previously been charged. Now York police say they have arrested 23-year-old Chris Pereira. He's the third suspect to be charged, and police say they are no longer looking for anyone else. No one was hurt in the shootings. However, the targeted synagogues were damaged.
6: A man from Kitchener has pleaded guilty to a widespread computer hacking conspiracy in the U.S. in 2024. The FBI says 26-year-old Connor Muka and co-conspirators hacked over 150 companies and organizations, resulting in the theft of billions of sensitive customer records and the extortion of numerous victims out of millions of dollars. Muka was arrested just 6 months after the investigation started. The FBI also says the accused advertised the victim's data for sale online. Muka will be sentenced October 27th and faces a mandatory minimum penalty of 2 years in prison.
4: Hamilton police have identified the 21-year-old stabbing victim who died following an early Sunday morning attack. He has been identified as Zenon Roussel of Hamilton. Police were called to the Main Street area at the 403 after a taxi driver found the victim suffering from stab wounds. He died in hospital. Police say the victim and the suspects, still outstanding, were involved in some type of altercation earlier that night. Anyone with information is asked to contact investigators.
6: This is 680 News Radio. The Blue Jays will spend the next 7 days at Rogers Center with dim wildcard hopes still alive. 680's Alex Sixero has more.
9: The Blue Jays and Red Sox begin a four-game series at Rogers Center this evening, with Toronto seeing nothing but AL East opponents the next 2 weeks. Jays are coming off a series win in Philly, and MLB Network's John Morosi says the team is starting to resemble the 2025 squad.
15: From Jimenez, from Ernie Clement, Bateman obviously had a big two-out RBI as well over the weekend. So it's just you're seeing the collection of players look more like we thought they were going to.
9: Blue Jays go with veteran right-hander Jameson Taillon, with Toronto still 3.5 games back of the Texas Rangers for the final wildcard spot. Well, since June 25th, the Red Sox are 32-7, and they hand the ball to Sonny Gray. It's a 7:07 first pitch. 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
6: Now the gas price update. Enpro predicts the price will not change at midnight, staying at $1.64.9 a liter at most GTA stations. We'll check traffic in 60 seconds, including a collision on the westbound QEW at Guelph Line, blocking the two left lanes.
4: 680 News Time, 3:40.
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6: Time for Rogers, Xfinity Internet, traffic and weather together on the ones. Here's Brendan Lang.
11: This report is brought to you by Desjardins, so still looking at some problems here on the major routes. Northbound on the DVP at Winford, no longer seeing any live lanes blocked, but this Winford on-ramp to the northbound DVP is still partially blocked because of a crash. It looks like crews are still on scene. Cars are squeezing by kind of on that right shoulder, so just be careful as you do that. It is causing a delay on that ramp to the northbound DVP, and also moving slowly from Bayview Bloor up to approaching York Mills. Eastbound on the 401, slow from the 410 to Leslie Alternate, Lee Express and Collectors, and from Warden to Kennedy in the Collectors. Also, the northbound McCowan ramp to the eastbound 401 remains partially blocked, this because of a crash as well. Seeing delays right now in the Durham region from Brock Road to east of Salem. Westbound 401, slow from Brock Street to approaching Salem, then Victoria Park Express Collectors to Dixon through the 410 in the Collectors, and from James Snow to west of Highway 25. Northbound on the 400, it's still slow from Finch to Steeles, and then north of King, this right lane blocked off with a stalled vehicle. MTO remains there, but still not seeing too much in the way of a slowdown down through that area. As you're traveling southbound on the 404 DVP, slow south of Finch to south of Lawrence. Westbound Gardner delays approaching Jarvis to Strawn, and then Islington to the 427 ramp. Westbound QEW from the 427 to Dixie, from the Ford plant to Trafalgar, and then at Guelph Line, the two left lanes remain closed here with a crash. Emergency vehicles are still there. Heavy delays from Bronte to Guelph Line, and northbound on the 410 at Clark Boulevard, the left lane is closed down because of a crash. Emergency vehicles have now gotten to the area, and it's causing delays from north of the 407. Renting, protect what matters to you with tenant insurance from Desjardins Insurance. 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Conditions apply. With the forecast, here's meteorologist Jesse Upel.
12: Well, just watching radar, there's a couple of isolated storms that are moving through Toronto, parts of Scarborough as well, and Northern York region. Heavy downpours are going to be expected. They're fairly quick-moving systems, so it's kind of like a heavy downpour, and then you're kind of back into partly cloudy conditions. We'll hold on to that risk of more pop-up showers and storms for the rest of the afternoon. 28 for the guaranteed high. We hit that at Toronto Pearson. Right now, it feels like 36, and we're down to 18 through the overnight. Tomorrow, more sunshine, lower humidity, and a high near 28. Right now, Pearson, 28 degrees. Your overnight low is 18.
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6: This just into 680 News Radio from North York. Toronto police investigating after a pedestrian was hit by a car. It happened just after 3 near Wilson and Clayson Road. Paramedics say they're on scene assessing the injuries, and police say the driver of the vehicle remained. 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
6: Sitting around 26 degrees, it feels like 34, and right now, outside of our studios here along Bloor Street East, we have some heavy rain. That's because there's an isolated storm cell passing through. Good afternoon, I'm Alex Bloomfield.
4: I'm Mitch Burke. Here are the top stories right now.
6: Well, Toronto police are going after e-scooters and e-bikes being ridden on sidewalks and the wrong way in bike lanes for the next 2 weeks amidst a spike in crashes this year involving micromobility vehicles. No real improvement today in the wildfire situation in the BC interior, where one person was killed over the weekend. And thousands remain under evacuation orders, military forces on standby to potentially help with the effort there. And at 7 tonight, the five candidates vying to be the next leader of the party with the most support in the latest polls provincially will go head-to-head in their first debate in Brampton.
4: 680 News Time, 3:45. Let's check sports.
6: Alex Sixero.
9: Alex, Mitch, the Blue Jays and Boston Red Sox open a four-game series at Rogers Centre this evening as the Jays will see nothing but divisional opponents the next couple of weeks. Jays still hanging around in the wildcard race. They're 3.5 back of the final playoff spot as Jameson Taillon will take on Sonny Gray. Before the game, the Jays called up both Charles McAdoo and Simeon Woods Richardson, with Davis Schneider and Lazaro Estrada sent to AAA. A 7:07 first pitch on Sportsnet and Sportsnet 590 The Fan also got the lineup, and Toronto's Brett Bateman makes his Rogers Centre debut. He's in center field batting second between Nathan Lucas and Vladimir Guerrero Jr. To tennis, we're getting set for quarterfinal action to begin at the National Bank Open at Sobeys Stadium. Sportsnet 360 has covered starting at 7 as the 7th-seeded Iga Swiatek will take on Diana Schneider. It's followed by Alina Svitolina against Ekaterina Alexandrova. In Montreal, Sportsnet 1 will have the first match at 6 o'clock. Rafael Hodar will take on Arthur Fee, followed by Luciano Dardiri against Brandon Nakashima. There is more belief that Kawhi Leonard will get traded to the Raptors eventually. Bleacher Report stating that Kawhi himself is working under the impression that the investigation into the Clippers will be wrapped up before training camp, and he thinks he's still on track to join the Raps. The NBA looking into allegations the Clippers circumvented the salary cap. And with their losing streak sitting at 8 games, the Toronto Tempo take on the Dream in Atlanta with tip-off at 8 p.m. Sports at 15 and 45 past every hour or anytime at sportsnet.ca.
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6: The federal government is slashing freight costs in an effort to help steel producers hit hard by tariffs. 680 business analyst Chris McCusker with more.
10: Ottawa is slashing costs by 50% to send steel between provinces and territories by rail and by water for the next year. The $100 million rebate plan was announced today by Transportation Minister Stephen McKinnon.
0: Canadians want to buy Canadian products. And Canadians want their governments to buy Canadian products. Canadian businesses want to use more Canadian materials. And our government wants to support that.
10: The federal government also hinted in a news release it's looking into similar supports for the forest sector. A fresh round of U.S. tariffs are scheduled to go into effect in 9 days. Chris McCusker, 680 News Radio.
6: In Colombia, at least 111 people are now dead after the most powerful earthquake in the South American nation in the past decade. Authorities say they're now worried about the aftershocks following the 7.4 magnitude quake that struck Monday and has destroyed hundreds of buildings. CNN meteorologist Derek Van Dam with more on what's expected to come.
1: On average, with a magnitude 7.4 earthquake, we get at least one aftershock that's one magnitude lower than that. We get several dozen earthquakes that could potentially be 4.5 or 5.5 or greater. So this is all just part of the Ring of Fire, where 90% of the world's earthquake activity occurs. Remember Venezuela earlier this year, and now we have Colombia.
6: Colombia's president declared an emergency to expedite funding for recovery. In 60 seconds, a look at the roads and the extended forecast.
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6: Time for Rogers Xfinity Internet. Traffic and weather together on the ones. Here's Brendan Lang.
11: This report is brought to you by Foodland westbound QEW at Guelph Line. The two left lanes, they remain closed because of a collision here. So first, you're finding a slowdown from the 427 to Dixie, Ford Plant to Trafalgar, and then from Bronte to Guelph Line, where those two left lanes are closed right now. Also an issue on the northbound 410 at Clark Boulevard. The left lane is closed here with a crash. Crews are on scene now, and delays from north of the 407 up to Clark. Eastbound on the 401, slow approaching Dixie to Kennedy alternately, Express and Collectors. The northbound McCowan ramp to the eastbound 401 is still partially blocked because of a collision, so just be cautious as you use that ramp. And then seeing delays in the Durham region from Brock Road to east of Salem. Heading northbound on the 400, delays Finch to Steeles, and then north of King, the right lane is closed down. It's because of a stalled car. This is starting to cause some delays through the area as well, with also some heavy rain falling through this stretch too. So just be cautious if you're out there and the rain is falling again. Just drive to those conditions there, but a bit of a delay as you pass by this problem. Southbound on the 400, slow from Finch to the 401. Westbound 401 delays Brock Street to approaching Salem, Victoria Park Express Collectors to Dixon, through the 410 and the Collectors, and from James Snow to west of Highway 25. And then the Winford ramp to the northbound Don Valley Parkway is still partially blocked here because of a crash with crews on scene. It actually looks like that car has been hooked up to a tow truck, so hopefully this clears away pretty soon, but it is slow from Bayview Bloor to approaching York Mills, and then onto the North 404 from approaching Finch to Steeles off and on. And on City Streets westbound, Wilson at Clayson, this is just west of the 400, is completely closed down because of a crash investigation. See what locals have picked for you, like Compliment's Spicy Peach Margarita Ice Pops, where spice meets fruity frozen sweetness. With the forecast, meteorologist Jesse Uppel.
12: Well, seeing some of that heaviest rain associated with this storm moving through downtown Toronto, pushing out of Scarborough and then well to our north into parts of North York region. And then more isolated storms are popping up out towards Milton. So it's widely scattered. Not everyone is seeing the wet weather, but it's definitely going to be a risk heading into the rest of the afternoon for some pop-up activity. So just eyes to the sky and just be mindful of that. Some local heavy downpours are going to be the main threat with those storms. It's very muggy. Right now it feels like 36 at Toronto Pearson. We'll hang on to that risk of a few more showers this evening and then drying things out by tomorrow with sunshine. Lower humidity, a high near 28 degrees.
11: From
12: showers return
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12: Wednesday and Thursday. And then Friday, we're back into the sunshine, a high near 25. Right now, Pearson, it's 28 degrees. Your overnight low is 18.
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6: Coming up at 4 o'clock, police going after e-bikes and e-scooters on sidewalks this week. Our Sophia Bavaruzzo speaking with those on both sides of that debate and the wildfire situation in British Columbia.
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6: An Oshawa man is facing charges and a pedestrian is fighting for his life in hospital after getting hit by a car. 680's Alain Kevion with the details.
24: Investigators say the accused deliberately hit the pedestrian with his vehicle. Police were called to the Ritson and Taunton Road area around 10:30 last Thursday morning. They say a black Volkswagen accelerated into the oncoming traffic lane and struck the pedestrian before taking off. The 36-year-old man who was hit remains in life-threatening condition in hospital. They say the suspect and victim know each other. 28-year-old Carter Boyce is charged with dangerous operation causing bodily harm, aggravated assault, and failing to remain at the scene of an accident. Alain Kevion, 680 News Radio.
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10: Alex, just a few minutes left in the trading day. We've seen a fair bit of fluctuation on Wall Street to start the week ahead of U.S. inflation data on Wednesday. So the Dow right now is down 143. The S&P pulling back from a record. It's down 5. The NASDAQ down 93. I am watching shares in Meta right now. That stock is higher by 0.2%. The parent company of Facebook today introduced a new downloadable AI model called Muse Glimmer, which can be run on a personal computer. It can be powered by one graphics card. On Bay Street, the TSX hit a record for a fourth time in 5 days. Right now, it's up 79 points, 36,460. Gold futures today close to a seven-week high, up $49 to $4,449. But really, the oil doing the heavy lifting on Bay Street today. Higher for a third day, up $3.95, 82.13. There are questions about whether there is a deal in place around the Strait of Hormuz and whether a deal can get done. Now, the U.S. president insists that the Strait of Hormuz is open. The U.S. controls it, and they let people in they want to let in. Now, that's not what other reports say. As far as Iran is concerned, U.S. President Donald Trump was asked what's next, and he said, you'll find out. The Canadian dollar right now, unchanged, 71.74 cents U.S. At the Business Center, I'm Chris McCusker.
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6: Pretty heavy storm cell over the city, a large part of the city right now, since the right smack dab in the middle of it. 680 News Time, 4 o'clock.
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4: Good afternoon. It is Monday, the 10th of August. I'm Mitch Burke.
6: I'm Alex Bloomfield. Here's what's making news right now.
19: Police are cracking down on what they say is dangerous behavior from e-bike riders after mounting concerns.
22: I have been almost clipped on the sidewalk.
19: A new safety campaign looks to lay down the law about micromobility vehicles.
4: A pedestrian has been seriously injured in a collision with a car on Wilson Avenue near the 401.
28: A scene of devastation. Hundreds of thousands of hectares of the BC interior destroyed as more than 100 wildfires sweep across portions of the province.
6: At Rogers Centre this evening, it's the first of four between the Blue Jays and the Boston Red Sox, and some semifinal spots up for grabs at the National Bank Open. Sports at 15.
10: 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Business at 26.
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4: Rogers, Xfinity, Internet, traffic and weather together on the ones. 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
11: This report is brought to you by CapitalDirect.ca. So a problem is cleared on the eastbound 401. The northbound McCowan ramp to the highway was partially blocked because of a crash. This problem is no more now, so you can freely use that ramp onto the eastbound 401. First, you're going to find delays approaching Dixie to Kennedy, alternately Express and Collectors, and it's slow in the Durham region from Brock Road to east of Salem. Slow on the eastbound 409 as well, approaching Martin Grove to the 401. On the westbound side of the 401, delays Brock Street to approaching Salem, and now a new issue just west of Yonge in the Express. The left lane is closed down here. It's because of a crash. Already going through delays from Victoria Park Express Collectors to Dixon. And then on the express ramp to the 403, the right lane is now closed with a stalled vehicle. MTO is there right now, so this is causing a delay through the area. It's also slow from James Snow to west of Highway 25. And now we'll send it over to Lisa Amaral with a check on the northbound 410.
0: Well, on the North 410 at Clark, the left lane blocked off with a crash. That's causing a backup from just north of the 407 right now. Southbound side of the 410, busy Courtney Park towards the 401. If you're heading north on the 400, we have delays. Finch to Steeles, then north of King Road, the right lane blocked with a stalled vehicle. It is causing delays. On the southbound side of the 400, still heavy south of Duckworth to Dunlop, then from Finch towards the 401. Northbound 404 DVP, we had a problem on the Winford ramp to get onto the highway. That is cleared. Instead, we still have volume from Bayview Bloor to approaching York Mills and then approaching Finch to Steeles off and on. Take a little, pay a little. 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And with the forecast now, Jesse Upel.
1: Still looking at these heavy downpours impacting parts of downtown Toronto and then up towards areas like Markham and Richmond Hill, parts of Stouffville, seeing some heavy downpours within these storms. They're very isolated. We have another couple of storms heading into parts of Brampton and Milton. Those are heading into Mississauga and Oakville over the next 20 to 30 minutes, I'd say. So the risk is definitely there for a bit more shower activity through this afternoon. It's very hot and humid. Right now, it feels like 38 at Toronto Pearson, and overnight, there's a few showers possible, low near 18. Right now, it is 29 degrees and mostly cloudy. Your overnight low is 18.
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4: Well, they are somehow the bane of drivers, pedestrians, and cyclists alike. Now, e-bike and e-scooter riders will be getting very special attention from Toronto Police over the next couple of weeks.
6: 680 Sophia Vavaroutsos joins us from Young and Bloor with the focus of the crackdown and reaction. Sophia.
2: Alex, micro-mobility vehicles have become a staple in the city in recent years. Standing out on Bloor, you can see about two e-bikes for every traditional bike passing by in the bike lane, but there are safety concerns. Ben says it's okay where there are special lanes, but...
22: I have been almost clipped on the sidewalk quite a lot. It feels like there's a bit of a gray area in terms of the safety issue as to whether it's a vehicle or whether it should ride on the sidewalk.
2: That's why police are launching the safety campaign to look for those dangerous behaviors. Officers say they'll engage with e-bike, moped, e-scooter, and regular bicycle riders and will be on the lookout for riding on sidewalks, going the wrong way in bike lanes, and vehicles parking in the bike lanes. So far this year, there have been 500 crashes involving micromobility vehicles, two of them fatal. Reporting live, Sophia Vavaroutsos, 680 News Radio.
4: Some breaking news from North York. A man is being rushed to hospital after he was hit by a car. Toronto police were called for a collision near Wilson and Clayson Road. That's quite near the 401, just after 3 this afternoon. Paramedics tell 680 News Radio that the pedestrian suffered serious and potentially life-threatening injuries. The driver remained at the scene. Drivers in that area are to expect delays.
6: 680 News Time, 4:05. The wildfire situation in the BC interior remains extremely tenuous. A state of emergency is in place. 680's John Leatherby joins us with the latest developments.
28: The armed forces, according to National Defense Minister David McGuinty, now on standby should the province request its help. The wall of flames claiming a life, an 80-year-old woman attempting to flee the fire alongside her family. More than 100 fires are still burning, more than half, says the BC Wildfire Service, out of control. This BC Wildfire Service helicopter pilot knows family and friends have been affected.
5: We all have homes, we all have families and pets, and we're all on the same page here. We're just trying to do the best we can, and hopefully that makes a difference.
28: John Leatherby, 680 News Radio.
4: 680 News Time, 4:06. A Liberal Member of Parliament, Sean Chen, says he plans to resign at the end of this week. Glenn McGregor with City News has more on his statement today.
12: Sean Chen has served as a Liberal representative for the riding of Scarborough North since the 2015 election. Chen this morning, though, posting a message on social media saying he's decided to resign effective August 15th, citing a serious motor vehicle accident he was in last fall. He said he still has a lot of health issues that he's dealing with, and it makes it too difficult to commute to Ottawa, as MPs are required to do. Prime Minister Mark Carney, who is in Italy this week on personal time, so taking kind of a week off, he responded, though, with a message on social media thanking Chen for his work combating racism and for his advocacy for young people.
4: Now, this does mean another by-election will have to be called for the riding. Three are coming up on August 31st. That includes one vote in Beaches, East York.
6: Five candidates vying to become the next Ontario Liberal leader are set to square off in a debate this evening. It's the first official debate featuring all candidates, including former MP Navdeep Bains and current Liberal MPP Lee Fairclough. It's happening tonight at 7 in Brampton and will be live streamed on the party's YouTube page. There are more debates scheduled in the fall. Anyone looking to vote for the next Ontario Liberal leader must register by September 6th as a member. Voting begins in November.
4: 680 News Time, 407. A third suspect has been arrested in connection with shootings back in March at synagogues in Thornhill and in North York. Police say they are not looking for anyone else after the arrest of 23-year-old Chris Pereira of Barrie. He's also been charged in two other separate shootings, one in Aurora, the other in Vaughan. The synagogues targeted were at the Bathurst and Clark area, another at Bathurst and Lawrence. Two other teenage suspects were arrested in May on charges related to those shootings. Police say no injuries were reported, but those buildings were damaged by the gunfire.
6: 680 News Time, 408. The next 2 weeks could be a make or break for the Blue Jays, who kick off a long homestand tonight. 680's Alex Sixero gets us set.
13: The Blue Jays will take on divisional opponents for the next 13 straight games as Toronto and Boston will be at Rogers Center for the first of four this evening. It's August 10th and Vladimir Guerrero Jr. is still without a home run in Toronto, but Sportsnet 590's Ben Ennis says Vladdy has enough time to change some minds.
18: He is now in a spot where he can still save his season, not from a numbers perspective, from a perception standpoint. What a narrative that could be if he was able to do that and be the reason why the Blue Jays made the playoffs.
13: The Red Sox remain on a ridiculous run of form, winning 32 of their last 39 games, while the Jays are 3.5 games back of Texas for the final wildcard spot. Jameson Taillon will take on Sonny Gray at 7 on The Fan and Sportsnet. From the Sports Center, I'm Alex Ixero.
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4: Time now for the gas price update. Enpro predicts that the price will not change at midnight. It should hold at $1.64.9 a liter at most GTA stations. Traffic and weather together on the way next. Some thunderstorms are bearing down on parts of the GTA. It's pouring here downtown. Jesse Uppel is tracking the radar.
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4: Rogers Xfinity Internet, traffic and weather together on the ones. 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
11: 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Westbound on the 401, we do have a few issues here. So first, you're going to find delays from Brock Street to approaching Salem. Then west of Yonge and the Express, the left lane is closed down because of a crash. Also had a call from a couple traffic spotters saying on the ramp to the northbound 400 that there is heavy ponding and pooling as you take that ramp. So just be extra careful as you do that. Again, there is heavy rain falling across the GTA, so just make sure you're driving to those conditions. Delays right now from Victoria Park Express Collectors to Dixon on the express ramp to the 403. The right lane is blocked with a stalled vehicle. Delays approaching Dixie to the 410 in the collectors, and then from James Snow to west of Highway 25. A new problem now on the eastbound 401 at Kingston Road in the express. The right lane shut down because of a stalled car, so it's slow approaching Dixie to Kennedy alternately express and collectors, and then from approaching Meadowvale in the express to Kingston Road, where that right lane is blocked, and then approaching Westney to east of Salem, also looking at a delay through there as well. Lisa Amaral now taking a look at the northbound 410.
0: That's right. We still have this crash here at Clark. It's blocking the left lane. It's causing a delay from the North 407 there. Now, if you're traveling southbound on the 410, volume delays Courtney Park to the 401. Northbound on the 404 DVP combo, it's very, very heavy here from the Gardner all the way up towards the 401. I think this is just volume. We have some very heavy rain right now coming through the downtown core, so that's really going to be slowing down your drive. Also raining pretty heavy on the North 404 from north of Major McKenzie to Stouffville Road, so that's also causing a delay there. And then north of Bloomington, we have that ongoing construction backing you up as you're approaching Bloomington. South 404 DVP slow as well. Stouffville Road to Elgin Mills, and then from south of Finch towards just south of Lawrence. If you're traveling on the westbound side of the Gardner Expressway, we're still seeing delays from just west of Jarvis all the way across towards Strawn. Eastbound side of the Gardner, you'll run into delays as you're approaching the Humber Bridge towards about Jameson, so not as bad. Struggling with debt? 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With the forecast now, Jesse Uppel.
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1: Well, we have severe thunderstorm warnings in effect for Vaughan, Richmond Hill, Markham. It also stretches all the way up towards Newmarket and Georgina as well. So Northern York region, you're under this severe thunderstorm warning. We're seeing some very heavy rain within this zone, in particular, parts of Stouffville, Markham. And this storm is heading towards the south and east, which means it's actually going to be pushing into areas like Ajax, Pickering, Whippy in the next, I'd say, 20 minutes or so. So seek shelter if you are in those areas. Very heavy downpours. Want to adjust your driving if you are out on the roads as well. And there are also going to be some reports of hail within these storms as well, which is why we have those severe thunderstorm warnings in effect. Meanwhile, we're still looking at heavy downpours impacting the downtown core. So just take extra caution out on the roads. We'll hang on to this risk of on and off showers and storms through the rest of the afternoon, possibly even into early evening. And then we're down to 18 through the overnight. Tomorrow, a calmer weather day, sunshine and a high of 28. Right now, piercing cloudy and 29 degrees. Your overnight low is 18.
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4: Time now for the market update. Here is Chris McCusker.
10: Well, Mitch, we did see a winning day on Bay. It was the best performer today, up by 0.2%, higher for a second day, up 77 points, 36,458. Once again, a record high. So we've seen this now closing at a record in four of the last 5 days. Shares in Air Canada, though, lower by about 3%. Blackstone is said to be nearing a deal to pick up a minority stake in Aeroplan. This is the carrier's travel loyalty program. For about $2 billion, the deal could be announced as early as this week. Now, on Wall Street, we did see the Dow and the S&P pulling back from record highs. The Dow was down 60 points, the S&P down by 4, the NASDAQ down 85. At the Business Center, I'm Chris McCusker.
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4: 28 degrees right now at Pearson. It feels like 35. Good afternoon. I'm Mitch Burke.
6: I'm Alex Bloomfield. Here are the top stories this hour.
4: Well, just because you can get one does not mean you're necessarily allowed to even ride them. The big message from Toronto Police for the next couple of weeks in a safety blitz targeting the riders of e-bikes and e-scooters. Well, you won't see many of those on city streets right now because it is absolutely pouring downtown. And as you just heard from Jesse, a severe thunderstorm warning is in place for parts of York and Durham. Ajax, Whippy, in the path of this storm, packing a whole lot of heavy rain, and then a separate cell in and around downtown. Your latest look at the radar coming up at 421, as well as the impact that it's having on the afternoon rush.
6: Time now for sports.
4: Here is Alex Sixero.
13: Mitch, the Blue Jays remain on the fringes of the wild card race as they open a week-long homestand this evening. The Boston Red Sox come to town. They're 32-7 in their last 39 games. The Toronto's Jameson Taillon takes on Sonny Gray. After their series win in Philly, Jays are 3.5 out of the wild card race as a Nathan Lucas bats leadoff, followed by Brad Bateman and Vladdy Jr. Before the game, the Jays calling up both Simeon Woods Richardson and Charles McAdoo. Lazaro Estrada, Davis Schneider sent down. 7:07 at Sportsnet and Sportsnet 590, the Fan down at Rogers Center. Quarterfinal action gets going today at the National Bank Open, both in Toronto and Montreal. At Sobeys Stadium, Iga Świątek will take on Diana Schneider, followed by Alina Svitolina against Ekaterina Alexandrova. Sportsnet 360 will have that starting at 7. In Montreal, Sportsnet 1 has Rafael Hodar against Arthur Fee at 6, and then Luciano Dardiri will take on American Brandon Nakashima. And back to work for the struggling Toronto Tempo, who visit the Atlanta Dream at 8. The Tempo trying to snap an 8-game losing streak. 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
4: Environment Canada has just now expanded the severe thunderstorm warning to include the city of Toronto. As you've been hearing from Jesse Upel, there are two main areas of very heavy rain. One over the downtown core that has really given us here along Bloor Street East quite the soaking over the last 20 minutes. And then up in Markham, a cell tracking towards southern Durham region. Jesse will give us the latest on all of that coming up in just a couple of moments. In the meantime, at least 80 people have been killed in western Colombia after an earthquake caused dozens of buildings to collapse. ABC's Lama Hassan with more.
15: A powerful earthquake measuring 7.4 has hit the western part of Colombia just after 7:30 a.m. local time, about 150 miles west of the capital, where it was also felt in Bogota. The earthquake also causing significant damage.
4: The country's geological service says it was the highest magnitude earthquake registered in Colombia in the last decade, followed by two aftershocks. 680 News Time, 420.
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4: 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Traffic and weather together on the ones. 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
11: This report is brought to you by CapitalDirect.ca, eastbound on the 401. Had a call from a traffic spotter at Weston in the Express that a center lane is blocked because of a stalled truck. It's the second lane from the left, so just keep an eye on this as you're passing through. First, we are seeing delays, though, as well, from approaching Dixie to Kennedy, alternately Express and Collectors. At Kingston Road in the Express, did have the right lane blocked because of a stalled vehicle. That has now cleared, but it's still slow in the Durham region, approaching Westney to east of Salem. Westbound side of the 401, slow from Brock Street to approaching Salem, and then west of Young in the Express. This left lane still taken up. It's because of a collision. Again, had a Kaltmer traffic spotter here as well on the ramp to the northbound 400. That's, there is some ponding and pooling across all lanes, so just be extra careful as you do take that ramp onto the northbound 400. It's slow right now from Victoria Park Express Collectors to Dixon. And then on the express ramp to the 403, the right lane is blocked by a stalled vehicle. Slow approaching Dixie to the 410 in the Collectors and from James Snow to west of Highway 25. And now here's Lisa Amaral taking a look at the northbound Don Valley Parkway.
0: Yes, it's very much backed up right now from the Gardiner Expressway all the way up towards the 401. Those delays get started just east of Jarvis as you make your way on to the northbound DVP from the Gardiner. Very, very slow. You will likely see pooling and ponding as we did see quite a bit of heavy rain come down not too long ago. The delays continue just north of Major McKenzie up towards Stouffville Road. South 404 DVP heavy from Stouffville Road to Elgin Mills, then south of Finch to south of Lawrence. On the northbound 400, we have delays Finch to Steeles. The stall vehicle we were seeing at King Road is now gone, but it gets slow again through Davis Drive. And then approaching Essa, I'm not sure if there's a crash in this area, but things are slowing down from just north of Mapleview. If you're in the area, feel free to give us a call here at Star 680. Northbound 410 at Clark, left lane blocked with a crash. That's still slowing you down from about the 407. Take a little, pay a little. 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And now with the forecast, Jesse Uppel.
1: Well, a severe thunderstorm warning has been issued for the city of Toronto. We've already had our fair share of very heavy rainfall in this city. The cell, at least the severe thunderstorm cell, is actually moving towards Lake Ontario. So we have a little while longer for this heavy rain to kind of depart the city of Toronto. But we also have that warning in effect for areas like Vaughan, Richmond Hill, Markham, and out towards southern Durham, where the heaviest rain is located out towards Markham. It's tracking out towards Ajax right now. Just watch out for ponding, pooling, some small hail, and very gusty winds locally within these storms. We'll hang on to that threat of a few more isolated

0: The delays continue just north of Major McKenzie up towards Stouffville Road. South 404 DVP heavy from Stouffville Road to Elgin Mills, then south of Finch to south of Lawrence. On the northbound 400, we have delays Finch to Steeles. The stalled vehicle we were seeing at King Road is now gone, but it gets slow again through Davis Drive. And then approaching Essa, I'm not sure if there's a crash in this area, but things are slowing down from just north of Maple View. If you're in the area, feel free to give us a call here at Star 680. Northbound 410 at Clark, left lane blocked with a crash. That's still slowing you down from about the 407. Take a little, pay a little. 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And now with the forecast, Jesse Uppel.
1: Well, a severe thunderstorm warning has been issued for the city of Toronto. We've already had our fair share of very heavy rainfall in the city. The cell, at least the severe thunderstorm cell, is actually moving towards Lake Ontario. So we have a little while longer for this heavy rain to kind of depart the city of Toronto. But we also have a warning in effect for areas like Vaughan, Richmond Hill, Markham, and out towards southern Durham, where the heaviest rain is located out towards Markham. It's tracking out towards Ajax right now. Just watch out for ponding, pooling, some small hail and very gusty winds locally within these storms. We'll hang on to that threat of a few more isolated showers and storms this afternoon. Very muggy, feels like 38 right now at Toronto Pearson, and we should stay dry through the overnight down to 18 degrees. Tomorrow it's a calmer weather day, sunshine 28, lower humidity, and then the showers return for Wednesday and Thursday. Right now, Pearson, it's cloudy and 29. Your overnight low is 18.
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4: In downtown Toronto this week, Unifor and General Motors have started negotiations on a new labor contract.
5: The union representing more than 4,600 members at Ontario GM facilities has set a target deadline of August 21st to reach a tentative agreement with General Motors. Unifor's national president says they're entering this next round of negotiations with a solid foundation established by the pattern agreement with Ford. Last month, union members approved a new three-year contract with Ford that included 3% annual pay increases.
4: And that is Brenda Molina Navidad with the Canadian Press. Now, this current round of talks comes alongside headwinds for the sector. The union has previously highlighted challenges such as the Trump tariffs and the president's decision not to extend the CUSMA agreement. IBM is turning to Canada. Chris McCusker with that and more next.
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10: Well, Mitch, the TSX, the best performer to start the week. It was higher for a second day, up 77 points, 34,458. So it closed at a record again. In fact, we have seen this now four times in the last 5 days. Gold futures higher by $49 now to $4,449. Oil higher for a third day, up $3.95 to $82.13. The Strait of Hormuz is effectively closed. There is still no deal between the U.S. and Iran. The U.S. president insists the strait is open. We also learned today the Strategic Petroleum Reserve in the U.S. has fallen below 300 million.

0: in barrels, the lowest since 1983. And at these prices, it's not easily going to be restocked anytime soon. The Canadian dollar unchanged right now, 71.74 cents U.S. Now, IBM is in Canada's bond market for the first time in 14 years. The tech company offering 4- and 8-year notes, and the proceeds will go towards general corporate purposes. Now, sales of so-called maple notes by non-Canadian firms have hit an all-time high this year, with sales by Amazon and Alphabet as well. Now, shares in IBM today finishing flat on Wall Street. Wall Street itself saw a choppy start to the week ahead of an update on U.S. inflation on Wednesday. Now, the situation in the Middle East also not helping. The Dow today was down 61 points, the S&P down by 4. Both the Dow and the S&P pulling back from all-time highs. And then the NASDAQ was down 85 points, lower by 0.33%. So the NASDAQ was the biggest loser today. At the Business Center, I'm Chris McCusker.
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4: Well, the sun is now peeking out outside our studios at Bloor Street East, but we do still have a severe thunderstorm warning in place for the city of Toronto, as that cell has not completely moved out over the lake just yet. 680 News Time, 4:30.
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6: It's Monday, August 10th. Good afternoon. I'm Alex Bloomfield.
4: For Laura Carney, I'm Mitch Burke. Here's what's making news right now.
7: Some downtown residents celebrating a new safety campaign cracking down on e-bikes.
8: Well, I'm very happy about that.
7: After police report 500 crashes involving micromobility vehicles this year.
6: A pedestrian has been struck by a vehicle and seriously injured in North York.
4: Severe thunderstorms affecting Toronto, York, and Durham right now. A live look at the radar seconds away.
9: BC wildfire officials doing what they can to gain the upper hand on destructive flames in the province's interior. Thousands evacuated and more on standby to do the same.
10: The Blue Jays and Red Sox open a 4-game series at Rogers Centre this evening, and the quarterfinals get going tonight at the National Bank Open. Sports at 45.
0: The TSX closed at a record to start the week, a lift coming from the energy sector. 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
6: Time for Rogers, Xfinity Internet, traffic and weather together on the ones. Here's Brendan Lang.
11: This report is brought to you by Don Valley North Toyota, eastbound 401, slow approaching Dixie to Kennedy, alternately Express and Collectors. And then at Weston in the Express, do have the second lane from the left blocked. It's because of a stalled truck. So you're already going through a delay this stretch. So just be cautious as you pass through here. Also slow approaching Westney to east of Salem. If you're headed westbound on the 401, delays Brock Street to approaching Salem. Then west of Yonge in the Express, that left lane, it's still closed down because of a crash. And on the ramp to the northbound 400, there is some ponding and pooling on those lanes there as you take that ramp onto the northbound 400 there. Delays from Victoria Park Express Collectors to Dixon, and on the express ramp to the 403, the right lane is still blocked because of a stalled vehicle. MTO is there. Delays right now from the 427 in both the express and collectors, and from James Snow to west of Highway 25. And now here's Lisa Emerald with a look at the northbound DVP.
12: It is an absolutely slow drive on the northbound 404 DVP combo. So at Bayview Bloor, I'm not sure if there is a crash here or a problem, but it looks like right now the delays get started from the Gardner, Jarvis to be exact, all the way up towards the DVP at Bayview Bloor. So I am looking at the cameras and I am seeing very heavy ponding in that left lane. This could be the cause for the slowdown. Please be very careful as you travel through here. There is heavy, heavy ponding. So right now, going to be slow through there. It gets heavy again approaching Eglinton towards the 401. Then from the 407 up towards 16th Avenue, south 404 DVP, slow Elgin Mills to approaching 16th Avenue and south of Finch to approaching Bloor. On the northbound 400 approaching Essa, still unsure if there's a crash here. Things are slowing down from just north of Mapleview. If you're in the area, feel free to give us a call here at Star 680. Northbound 410, the crash we were seeing at Clark is cleared, so good news there. We still have delays, though, from about the 407. If you're traveling west QEW, it's still heavy Ford Plant to Trafalgar and Burloak towards the Burlington Skyway. 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With the forecast, Jesse Uppel.
13: Well, we have a handful of severe thunderstorm warnings in effect. We mentioned the city of Toronto under that warning. That also stretches all the way out towards southern Durham. We have a widespread, very heavy rain impacting this region, some hail and strong winds also. So we're continuing to track that risk of wet weather into the rest of the afternoon. We're very muggy. 29 degrees feels like 38 in Toronto, and your overnight low is 18.
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6: Well, you might not need a license to ride them, but that doesn't mean riders of e-bikes and e-scooters don't have any rules to follow. Toronto Police will seek to make that very clear over the next couple of weeks.
4: 680 Sophia Vavaroutsos joins us live with the reaction from Young and Bloor. Sophia.
14: Mitch, most of the people I'm talking to who live in the area near Bloor Young say they're happy to hear about the new Toronto Police safety campaign about e-bikes, e-scooters, mopeds, and traditional bicycles.
8: Well, I'm very happy about that.
15: I just think better education and clearer messaging about how and where the traffic should go would be better.
14: Officers will be on the lookout for people riding on sidewalks and going the wrong way in bike lanes. Police report 500 collisions involving micro-mobility vehicles in the city this year.
8: I didn't know that, but I can guess that's what happens after a while because it's just very difficult to maneuver down here.
15: Unfortunately, not surprised.
16: I've seen some, although I've seen more on those electric scooters. I've seen some pretty bad crashes on those.
14: Officers are also warning about those e-scooters, which are legal to own but are not allowed on public roads, sidewalks, or bike lanes. The campaign will also ticket cars parking in bike lanes. The enforcement blitz will run for 2 weeks. Reporting live, Sophia Vavaroutsos, 680 News Radio.
6: 680 News Time, 4:35. We have breaking news from North York, where a man has been rushed to hospital with potentially life-threatening injuries after being hit by a car. Toronto police say it happened near Wilson and the 400 just after 3 this afternoon. The driver remained on scene. Police have closed westbound Wilson at Clayson Road for the investigation. 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
4: Drivers are contending with torrential downpours in several areas of the GTA right now. Severe thunderstorm warnings are in place, and our meteorologist Jesse Uppel is here live with a look at the radar. Jesse.
13: That's right, Mitch. You know, downtown Toronto has seen a lot of heavy rain over the past half hour or so. We do have that yellow warning for severe thunderstorms in the city of Toronto. It stretches into parts of York and Durham region, especially southern Durham, where we're seeing the majority of this active weather right now, actually. This is impacting areas like Ajax, Whitby, Pickering, out towards Oshawa as well. Local heavy downpours up to quarter size or nickel size hail and very strong winds locally. That's why we are under that severe thunderstorm warning in that region. In terms of the downtown core, it looks like the more widespread heavy rain has pushed over Lake Ontario. We're still seeing one isolated heavy downpour kind of stretch into the downtown core, but it is going to be tracking out of the region very shortly. So we'll likely see this severe thunderstorm warning drop off for the city of Toronto. It will likely linger for a little bit longer out towards southern Durham, where again, these storms are tracking a little bit slower. So our main concern with this storm activity is going to be localized flooding, ponding, and pooling, which we've already had several reports of. And this risk will continue into at least the later half of the afternoon and potentially push into the early evening hours. Live from the 680 Weather Center, I'm Jesse Uppel.
6: 680 News Time 437. Yet another by-election is in the works after another MP announced a resignation today. Scarborough North Liberal Sean Chen says he will officially step down this Saturday because of significant health issues. Chen says injuries from a car crash in the fall will prevent him from commuting to Ottawa as often as the job requires. Three by-elections are coming up August 31st, including one in Beaches, East York.
4: 680 News Time 437. York police have charged a third suspect in connection with bullets fired at synagogues in Thornhill and in North York. Faiza Amin with City News reports.
17: 23-year-old Chris Pereira is facing over a dozen charges, including four counts of reckless discharge of a firearm. Police allege the suspect was involved in four separate shootings, the first one taking place just before midnight on March 6th, where shots were fired towards a synagogue in Vaughan. A second shooting happening just minutes after midnight on March 7th at a synagogue in Toronto. No injuries were reported in either shooting.
4: Police say he has also been charged with two separate shootings in Vaughan and Aurora.
6: A sunny sky in BC today is not good news for what is already a desperate effort to keep fast-moving wildfires from destroying more properties. 680's John Leatherby has the latest on the explosive flames raging through the interior.
9: The state of emergencies province-wide is more than 20,000 people in Summerland and Peachland areas have been evacuated, with more on standby. Defense Minister David McGindy says the armed forces is on standby. Already close to 140,000 hectares of land and forest have been consumed. This mushroom farmer lost everything.
18: You know, we get forest fires in the Okanagan all the time, and it's never that bad. This affects everybody, and we need help.
9: The mayor of Summerland says structures have been lost in the Bald Range fire, but still too soon to provide any specific number. John Leatherby, 680 News Radio.
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6: Now the gas price update. Enpro predicts the price will not change at midnight, staying at $1.64.9 a liter at most GTA stations. We'll check traffic in 60 seconds, including a stalled truck on the eastbound 401 at Weston Road in the Express.
4: 680 News Time, 440.
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6: Time for Rogers Xfinity Internet, traffic and weather together on the ones. And here's Brendan Lang.
11: This report is brought to you by the City of Toronto. So still dealing with flooding, ponding, pooling across a lot of the major routes. So make sure you're driving extra cautiously out there right now. A few problems on the eastbound 401. First at Trafalgar in the Express. The right lane is now blocked with a stalled vehicle. Delays approaching Dixie to Kennedy, alternately Express and Collectors. And at Weston in the Express, you do have the second lane from the left closed there. It's because of a stalled truck. So that's just adding to the delays through that stretch. It's also slow in the Durham region approaching Westney to east of Salem. Westbound on the 401 slow from Brock Street to approaching Salem. Then west of Yonge in the Express, the left lane taken up by a crash. On the ramp to the northbound 400, traffic spotters saying that there is ponding and pooling on this ramp. So again, just drive cautiously there. Slow from Victoria Park Express Collectors to Dixon. On the express ramp to the 403, did have the right lane blocked. It was because of a stalled car. That has now cleared. Still seeing some delays through that area, though. It's also slow from James Snow to west of Highway 25. And now we send it over to Lisa Amaral with a look at some flooding on the northbound DVP.
12: Yeah, it's a pretty terrible drive here. It's going to be very heavy from the Gardner at Jarvis, to be exact, all the way up towards Bayview Bloor, where I'm seeing the heaviest ponding and pooling. And then it continues to get slow again, approaching Eglinton to the 401, then from the 407 to 16th Avenue. It's going to be slow approaching Bloomington to north of it as well. South 404 DVP combo still heavy, Elgin Mills to approaching 16th Avenue and south of Finch to approaching Bloor. If you're traveling on the northbound 427, delays QEW Gardner all the way up to the 401 and both the express collectors. Then again from Dixon to just north of Finch. On the southbound side, we have delays Finch to Derry and Dundas and the express to the QEW Gardner ramps. The eastbound QEW still going to be quite heavy east of Winston Churchill to Dixie. On the westbound side, delays 427 to Dixie, the Ford plant to Trafalgar and Burloak to the Burlington Skyway. A couple of problems on city streets. Westbound Wilson at Clayson. This area is closed because of a crash. Westbound Dundas just west of Logan closed for flooding, and Girard and Carlisle, this area blocked with flooding as well. Keep people and pets safer. 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A message from the City of Toronto. With the forecast now, Jesse Uppel.
13: Severe thunderstorm warnings in effect for the City of Toronto, stretching eastward out towards southern Durham. We're looking at some very heavy rain locally. Still some downpours to get through downtown Toronto, but it looks like the bulk of the heaviest rain is out towards areas like Pickering, Ajax, Oshawa. So tracking east out towards Durham. There is also that potential of some hail and strong winds within these storms, and they will be kind of isolated right through the rest of the afternoon. Very warm and muggy. 29 feels like 38 right now. We're down to 18 through the overnight. We'll stay dry through tomorrow with sunshine, a high near 28 degrees, winds out of the northwest, which will lower our humidity. Right now, Pearson, 29 degrees. Your overnight low is 18.
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6: Now the market update. Here's Chris McCusker.
0: Well, Alex, a mixed finish on markets to start the week. The TSX closed at a record for a fourth time in the last 5 days. It was up 77 points, 36,458, while Wall Street started the week in the red with the Dow down 61, the S&P down by 4, both of these markets pulling back from all-time highs, and then the NASDAQ down 85. Now, I am watching shares in NVIDIA, an after-hours trade. That stock up by 0.6%. The company is partnering with six Wall Street firms on a $500 billion AI financing deal. More on all of that coming up at 4:56. At the Business Center, I'm Chris McCusker.
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6: 24 degrees and partly cloudy right now. It feels like 32 in downtown Toronto. Good afternoon. I'm Alex Blumenfield.
4: I'm Mitch Burke. Here are the top stories right now.
6: Toronto Police beginning a two-week enforcement blitz on e-bikes and e-scooter riders today. There have been 500 reported collisions involving them this year. Riders, severe thunderstorm warnings in Toronto, York, and Durham regions. Three heavy cells passing through over the last hour, still impacting certain areas of all three of those regions. And streaming live on YouTube at 7 tonight, the first debate featuring all five candidates for leader of the Ontario Liberals.
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6: Alex Sixero.
7: Alex, the Jays and Boston Red Sox open a four-game series at Rogers Centre this evening with the Jays 3.5 games back of the wild card race. Akaz Okamoto has been scratched from Toronto's lineup with a left knee contusion. So Charles McAdoo, who was called up today, starts at third base. Simeon Woods Richardson also up from Buffalo with Lazaro Estrada and David Schneider sent down. Red Sox 32-7 in their last 39 games as Jamison Tyone will take on Sonny Gray, 7 o'clock Sportsnet and Sportsnet 590 The Fan. Also just heard from the skip, John Schneider. Atreyu Savage right now is meeting with a knee specialist in Dallas. He's getting that meniscus injury looked at, so hoping for more updates later on in the day. And Toronto right-hander Spencer Arrighetti is dealing with something called Morton's neuroma, and that's when skin builds up near a nerve in the foot, causing some significant discomfort. Jays have no clue on when he could make his Jays debut. At the National Bank Open at Sobeys Stadium, the quarterfinals get going this evening. Sportsnet 360 will have that starting at 7. Diana Schneider will take on Iga Swiatek, followed by Ekaterina Alexandrova and Alina Svitolina. Sportsnet 1 has quarterfinal action for Montreal. Gets going at 6 o'clock with Rafael Hodar against Arthur Fee, followed by Brandon Nakashima against Luciano Dardiri. And the Toronto Tempo take their 8-game losing streak to Atlanta this evening. They take on the Dream at 8 o'clock. Sports at 15 and 45 past every hour or anytime at sportsnet.ca.
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6: 680 News Time, 4:49. A New York jury has found a 46-year-old father guilty of second-degree murder in the death of his 9-year-old daughter from Montreal. Luciano Fratellin was also convicted of concealing his daughter's body. Canadian press reporter John Kennedy with more.
14: Melina Fratellin's body was found last year in a marsh in a rural area of New York, partially covered by a fallen tree with a large rock on her chest. The girl and her father were nearing the end of a week-long trip in the United States when Fratellin reported his daughter missing on July 19, 2025. Her body was found the next day near Ticonderoga, New York, about 400 kilometers north of New York City.
6: Fratellin reported his daughter had been kidnapped by two men who drove in a white van, but investigators later arrested him for murder. Nearly 30 years after Tupac Shakur's murder in Las Vegas, the only man ever charged in his killing is heading to trial. Jury selection begins for Dwayne Keith D. Davis today, accused of orchestrating the murder and providing the gun. The late rapper's stepbrother, Mopreme Shakur, says he's cautiously optimistic.
15: It has been rough. As it would be for anyone revisiting a situation like this. You know, over the years, we have found ways to cope with the trauma, with the drama, and try to still continue on and have a full life. You dig?
6: Davis was arrested in 2023 and has pleaded not guilty. Most of the prosecution's case comes from the accused himself, who has described his own role in the killing in interviews, documentaries, and a memoir. Davis's defense attorneys say those claims were made for fame and money. 680 News Time, 4:50.
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6: 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And here's Brendan Lang.
11: This report is brought to you by Diamond and Diamond Lawyers. So still a pretty busy drive on the 401. First headed westbound, delays from Thixon to approaching Salem and west of Young in the Express. Left lane blocked with a crash. On the ramp to the northbound 400, traffic spotters saying that there is heavy ponding and pooling there, so be careful as you use that ramp. Delays right now from Victoria Park Express Collectors to Dixon, and then from James Snow to west of Highway 25. Eastbound on the 401 at Trafalgar in the Express. Had a very brief issue here, but it has now cleared. At Weston in the Express, still have the second lane from the left blocked with a stalled truck. So seeing delays approaching Dixie in the Express Collectors to Weston. Then you get a little bit of a break in those delays right now. Actually looking at a new issue here. Traffic spotter saying approaching Leslie in the Collectors that the left lane is closed down with a crash. So seeing delays right now from the Allen to Kennedy alternately Express and Collectors. Slowing again approaching Westney to east of Salem. And a new problem on the westbound 407 approaching McCowan. The two left lanes are closed down here because of a collision. Now here's Lisa Amaral looking at the northbound Don Valley Parkway.
12: It continues to be a very slow drive here from Dundas all the way up towards York Mills. And then again from Highway 7 to Major McKenzie, we got a call from a traffic spotter about some metal debris approaching Highway 7 in the HOV lane. Be careful as you pass through here. South 404 DVP still quite slow from Finch all the way down towards the Gardner Expressway. If you're headed on the eastbound QEW, delays east of Winston Churchill to Dixie. The eastbound Gardner pretty much backed up as you're approaching the Humber Bridge all the way across towards the Gardner Expressway. On the westbound side of the Gardner, delays west of Jarvis to Strawn, then Kipling to the 427. West QEW is still heavy, 427 to Dixie, Ford Drive to Trafalgar, and Burloak towards the Burlington Skyway. On city streets, a couple of problems. Westbound on Wilson at Clayson. This area is closed with a crash. The intersection of Eglinton and Don Mills got a call about traffic lights being out. Same thing at the intersection of Girard and Broadview, so remember to treat those as a four-way stop. You paid for your disability benefits, and now the insurance company says no. Call Diamond and Diamond, Canada's largest injury law firm with over $1 billion in settlements, 1-800-567-HURT. With the forecast now, Jesse Upel.
13: We remain under that severe thunderstorm warning in the city of Toronto and out towards southern Durham, although it looks like the heaviest rain in the downtown core is slowly clearing out. The heaviest hit area right now, Whitby to Oshawa, where there's the potential of some localized flooding, ponding, pooling, hail, and strong winds within the storms moving through. We'll hang on to that risk of a few isolated showers going through the rest of the afternoon and early evening. We're down to 18 tonight, and then tomorrow, sunshine, a high of 28 degrees. Showers return Wednesday and Thursday with temperatures right around seasonal. Right now, Pearson, it's 29, feeling like 38. Your overnight low is 18.
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9: Toronto police are on the hunt for a 21-year-old man after an alleged sexual assault near Girard and Coxwell in May. It's alleged the victim was with the suspect when they were sexually assaulted. Investigators also allege the suspect then pointed a gun at the victim, and the victim later realized the suspect recorded the assault. 21-year-old Devin Plouard of Toronto is now wanted for two counts of sexual assault, pointing a firearm, and voyeurism. He's described as 5'6" with light brown hair and blue eyes. His photo is on the Toronto police website. In 60 seconds, a big deal for NVIDIA today. We'll go to Chris McCusker in 60 seconds.
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1: Well, Alex, NVIDIA is partnering with six Wall Street firms on a $500 billion AI financing deal. Now, they will establish independent compute finance platforms for AI infrastructure build-outs, things for AI labs, perhaps, or AI startups. MOUs were signed with the firms, including Apollo, Blackstone, and BlackRock, among others, today. Now, shares in NVIDIA during the regular session dropped by about 2%. In after-hours trade, though, we are seeing the stock move higher by 0.8%. I was also keeping an eye on shares in Intel today. That stock down by about 3%. The company announced it would offer $15 billion in new stock. It is Intel's first public share sale since 1971. A losing start to the week on Wall Street with the Dow and S&P pulling back from record highs. The Dow was down 61, the S&P down 4, the Nasdaq down 85. Now, the TSX closed at a record for a fourth time in 5 days, up by 77 points, 36,458. Gold futures right now up $48 to $4,448. Oil was higher for a third day, up $3.95, $82.13. There is not much hope for a U.S.-Iran peace deal, at least at the moment. Iran saying it wants compensation for the war. The U.S. president responded on social media by saying Iran should compensate the families of protesters killed in Iran over the last 50 years. At the Business Center, I'm Chris McCusker.
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4: It is Monday, August 10th. Good afternoon. This is Drive at 5 for Laura Carney. I'm Mitch Burke.
9: I'm Alex Bloomfield. Here's what's making news right now.
19: A new safety campaign is cracking down on bad behavior from e-bikes after police report 500 crashes involving micromobility vehicles just this year.
20: Tens of thousands remain evacuated as residents in BC slowly come to grips with the damage done by devastating wildfires.
4: A few surprise thunderstorms making for a dicey commute home, but in the last few moments, all warnings have come to an end.
9: A third person has been arrested in connection to the shootings of synagogues in the GTA.
7: The Blue Jays hand the ball to Jameson Taillon for the first of four with the Red Sox at Rogers Center, and more tennis action is coming up at Sobey Stadium. Sports at 15.
1: 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Oil closes above $82, and it was a losing start to the week on Wall Street. Business at 26.
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4: Rogers Xfinity Internet. Traffic and weather together on the ones. Here is Brendan Lang.
11: This report is brought to you by Ontario One Call. Still a pretty busy drive on the 401 headed eastbound at Weston in the Express. Second lane from the left blocked with a stalled truck. It's slow approaching Dixie in the Express and Collectors to Weston. Then approaching Leslie in the Collectors. Left lane closed up because of a crash. Already going through delays from the Allen to Kennedy alternately Express and Collectors. And it's slow approaching Westney to east of Salem. Westbound on the 401 from Thixon to approaching Salem delays, and then west of Yonge in the Express, the left lane is blocked because of a crash. Already seeing delays from Victoria Park Express Collectors to Dixon through the 410 and the Collectors, and from James Snow to west of Highway 25, and then westbound on the 407 approaching McCowan, the two left lanes are closed off here because of a collision. Now here's Lisa Emerald with an update on the southbound 427.
12: It is moving slowly right now from Dixon down towards the 401. We also had a problem just south of Bloor in the Express. It was a stalled vehicle. That one's now cleared away. On the northbound 427, delays Dundas to the 401, alternately the Express Collectors, and then from the 409 towards just north of Rexdale. North 404 DVP still quite heavy from Dundas all the way up towards York Mills. As you're approaching Highway 7, got a call about metal debris in the HOV lane. I did notify MTO, so they are on the way to go pick it up. You will still see delays, though, from Highway 7 to north of 16th Avenue. On the south 404 DVP, it's heavy Finch to the Gardner. South 400, slow 407 to south of Steeles, then from Finch all the way down to the 401. At Jane, the right lane is blocked with flooding, so be careful there. And then if you're traveling on the west 403, delays 401 to Eglinton and the Collectors. City streets, the problem at Wilson and Clayson has cleared away. We have a couple of traffic lights out at Girard and Broadview, and then Eglinton and Don Mills. They're out there, so remember to treat those as four-way stops. Avoid risky digs. Always click before you dig. It's free and it's the law. Visit OntarioOneCall.ca. With the forecast, Jesse Uppel.
13: All severe thunderstorm warnings have been lifted, so we're no longer under those warnings in the city of Toronto or out towards southern Durham, but we're still seeing some isolated showers out towards the Durham region, so just be mindful. We've also had some reports of very heavy rain and ponding and pooling with the passage of those storms earlier this afternoon, so we'll hang on to the risk of a few more spotty showers, especially out towards the west end as we get later into this evening and overnight. In the meantime, it's very warm and muggy. 29 degrees right now at Toronto Pearson. Feels like 36. Your overnight low is 18.
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4: Well, the anarchy on city streets and sidewalks when it comes to e-scooters and e-bikes is at an all-time high. Toronto police are attempting a two-week blitz in the hopes of making a dent in illegal behavior that has resulted in hundreds of collisions this year.
9: 680 Sophia Vavaroutsos has been speaking with riders and pedestrians downtown. She joins us live from Yonge and Bloor. Sophia.
19: Alex, I'm out here at Bloor Yonge where a police car is stopped, and right behind it, a vehicle stopped in the bike lane. That's one thing officers are targeting as part of this new safety campaign, but the focus is on micro-mobility vehicles. Those include e-bikes, mopeds, traditional bicycles, and e-scooters. Ryan works in the area and says the campaign is probably a good idea.
6: Rarely follow the rules. Typically, they're a bike, they're a car, and they're a pedestrian, same time.
19: Officers are on the lookout for people riding on the sidewalk, going the wrong way in bike lanes. Kate rides an e-bike downtown and says there are other things to consider too.
8: In general, I hear people saying they drive too fast, they're so dangerous, but I think they're talking about the wider ones. And maybe when it comes down to that, our bike lanes aren't that wide, so having slimmer e-bikes is maybe a better solution.
19: It also comes with a reminder about e-scooters, which you can own, but they cannot be used on public roads, sidewalks, or in bike lanes. There have been 500 collisions involving those micromobility vehicles in this city this year, two of them fatal. Reporting live near Bloor Yonge, Sophia Vavaroutsos, 680 News Radio.
4: 680 News Time, 505. Toronto police are investigating in North York after a pedestrian was hit by a car, sending him to hospital with potentially life-threatening injuries. It happened around 3 this afternoon on Wilson Avenue near Clayson Road. Police say the driver of the vehicle stayed at the scene. Road closures are in effect in that area.
9: Canadian Armed Forces are on standby as the wildfires show no sign of slowing in central British Columbia. 680's John Leatherby with the latest.
20: National Defense Minister David McGinty says the government is ready to lend a hand.
10: Canadian Armed Forces are on standby, are in direct, constant contact with our Government Operations Center.
20: The Bald Range fire still burning out of control. That fire now races toward a major highway. The 7-day forecast is not good, only a 40% chance of any measurable rain. areas around Summerlin and Peachland showing desolation, with entire blocks burned to the ground. The victim, an 80-year-old woman, trying to evacuate with family. Still more than 100 fires are burning across the province, more than half of those out of control. John Leatherby, 680 News Radio.
4: In politics, Scarborough North MP Sean Chen has announced his resignation. The Liberal Member of Parliament says he will step down this Saturday to deal with significant health issues. Chen says he was in a serious car crash last year in the fall, which prevents him from traveling. The Prime Minister must now call a by-election between 11 and 180 days after Chen's seat becomes vacant. That is on top of the three by-elections scheduled for August 31st, one of them in Beaches, East York. Several more by-elections have yet to be announced.
9: The five candidates in the running to be next leader of the provincial Liberals will meet on the debate stage tonight. It's the first full debate featuring Lee Fairclough, Navdeep Bains, Stephanie Bowman, Dylan Mirando, and Eric Lombardi. You can stream it on the party's YouTube page at 7. It's being held in Brampton.
4: This is Drive at 5 on 680 News Radio. It is 5:07. A man from Barrie has been charged in connection to shootings at synagogues in Thornhill and North York that happened within minutes of each other back in March. Two teenagers have previously been charged. Now York police say they have arrested 23-year-old Chris Pereira. He's the third suspect to be charged. Police say they are not looking for anyone else. No one was hurt in the shootings. However, those synagogues did take some damage.
9: 680 News Time 5:08. The Blue Jays will spend the next 7 days at Rogers Center with dim wildcard hopes still alive. 680's Alex Sixero has more.
7: The Blue Jays and Red Sox begin a four-game series at Rogers Center this evening, with Toronto seeing nothing but AL East opponents the next 2 weeks. Jays are coming off a series win in Philly, and MLB Network's John Morosi says the team is starting to resemble the 2025 squad.
5: From Jimenez, from Ernie Clement, Bateman obviously had a big two-out RBI as well over the weekend. So it's just you're seeing the collection of players look more like we thought they were going to.
7: Blue Jays go with veteran right-hander Jameson Taillon, with Toronto still 3.5 games back of the Texas Rangers for the final wildcard spot. Well, since June 25th, the Red Sox are 32-7, and they hand the ball to Sonny Gray. It's a 7:07 first pitch. 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
4: 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Enpro predicts the price will not change at midnight. It should hold at $1.64.9 a liter at most GTA stations. Traffic and weather together next, including a stalled truck on the eastbound 401 at Weston Road in the Express.
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17: D-O-D-D-S. 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
4: Rogers Xfinity Internet, traffic and weather together on the ones. 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
11: This report is brought to you by CapitalDirect.ca. Eastbound 401 at Weston in the Express still have a center lane blocked with a stalled truck. It's the second lane from the left. Looking at heavy delays right now from the 410 Express Collectors to Weston. Again, where that center lane is shut down. Approaching Leslie in the Collectors, did have an issue here. I believe it has now cleared up. But we are still looking at delays from the Allen to Kennedy alternately Express and Collectors, and approaching Brock Road Express Collectors to east of Salem. Eastbound 409, it is slow right now from east of the 427 all the way to the 401. Westbound 401 delays thicks into approaching Salem, approaching White's Road to Port Union, both the Express and Collectors. West of Young in the Express, this problem has now cleared up. It's still slow from Victoria Park to Avenue Express Collectors, then approaching the 400 Express Collectors to Dixon, through the 410 and the Collectors, and from James Snow to west of Highway 25. And westbound on the 407 approaching McCowan, the two left lanes are shut down here because of a crash. And now we'll head over to Lisa Amaral with a new problem on the southbound 400.
12: That's right. So the ramp to get off at Rutherford is now seeing the center lane blocked with a stalled vehicle. So just a heads up as you pass through here. You'll also run into volume delays from Duckworth to Dunlop, from the 407 to south of Steeles and Finch towards the 401. Some good news, though, at Jane, we were seeing flooding in the right lane. That one has been cleared up. Northbound 400, heavy 407 to Langstaff, then approaching Highway 9, south 404 DVP. Still very slow south of Finch towards the Gardner. Northbound 404 DVP delays Dundas towards York Mills and Highway 7 towards north of 16th Avenue. And then again, just north of Bloomington, we have that ongoing construction that's causing a backup from Stouffville Road. Westbound Gardner, heavy west of the DVP to Strawn and Kipling to the 427. Eastbound Gardner backed up approaching the Humber Bridge to the Jarvis Ramp. On city streets, westbound on Shepherd at the Allen, we have two left lanes blocked with a crash. So looks like only the right lane is getting by. It's right in the intersection here, so it's definitely causing delays. And then at Eglinton and Don Mills and Girard and Broadview, the traffic lights are out. So remember to treat that as a four-way stop. Take a little, pay a little. 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Now with your forecast, Jesse Uppel.
13: Well, most of the severe weather has winded down across the GTA. Still seeing a few lingering showers out towards southern Durham. And it's just really warm and muggy. 29 feels like 36 right now at Toronto Pearson. And we're down to 18 through the overnight. A few more showers or isolated storms are possible out towards the west end tonight. And then tomorrow things are clear, sunny with lower humidity with winds out of the northwest as well and a high of 28. Right now, Pearson, 29 degrees. Your overnight low is 18.
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4: The federal government is slashing freight costs in an effort to help steel producers hit hard by tariffs. Here's Chris McCusker.
1: Ottawa is slashing costs by 50% to send steel between provinces and territories by rail and by water for the next year. The $100 million rebate plan was announced today by Transportation Minister Stephen McKinnon.
0: Canadians want to buy Canadian products. And Canadians want their governments to buy Canadian products. Canadian businesses want to use more Canadian materials. And our government wants to support that.
1: The federal government also hinted in a news release it's looking into similar supports for the forest sector. A fresh round of U.S. tariffs are scheduled to go into effect in 9 days. Chris McCusker, 680 News Radio.
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4: 29 degrees at Pearson right now. Good afternoon. I'm Mitch Burke.
9: I'm Alex Bloomfield. Here are the top stories this hour.
4: Well, it is not legal to ride an e-scooter on Toronto streets, but police are picking their battles today, launching a two-week blitz, enforcing the rules for riders of micro-mobility vehicles, including e-bikes. They have been involved in more than 500 collisions in the city so far this year. The defense minister says the Canadian Armed Forces stand ready to help as wildfires rage across the BC interior. Thousands have been forced out of their homes, and an 80-year-old woman has died. Coming up next in the news, dozens are dead after a powerful earthquake rocks Colombia and Ecuador.
9: Time now for sports.
4: Here is Alex Ixero.
7: Mitch, we are getting set for game one of four between the Jays and the Red Sox down at Rogers Center, with the Jays 3.5 back of the final wildcard spot in the American League. Jameson Taillon will take on Sonny Gray. And before the game, Jays called up both Charles McAdoo and Simeon Woods Richardson, with Davis Schneider and Lazaro Estrada sent down. McAdoo will start at third base because Kaz Okamoto was a late scratch with left knee contusion. 7:07 on Sportsnet and Sportsnet 590 The Fan. Other updates from the Jays: Atreya Savage is currently meeting with a specialist down in Dallas after hurting the meniscus in his left knee last week. And Spencer Arrighetti has been diagnosed with Morton's neuroma. That is when tissue builds up near a nerve in the foot, causing some significant discomfort. There is no timeline for his return. To tennis, getting set for quarterfinal play to begin at the National Bank Open at Sobeys Stadium. At 7 o'clock, Sportsnet 360 will have Iga Swiatek against Diana Schneider, followed by Elina Svitolina against Ekaterina Alexandrova. In Montreal, Sportsnet 1 will have the first match. At the top of the hour, Rafael Hodar will take on Arthur Fee. With a losing streak at 8 games, the Tempo will take on the Dream in Atlanta, with tip-off at 8. And just got some NFL news. The Cowboys have signed defensive lineman Quinnen Williams to a monster 3-year extension worth $105.9 million. Sports at 15 and 45 past every hour or anytime at sportsnet.ca.
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4: In Colombia, at least 111 people have been confirmed dead after the most powerful earthquake in the South American nation in the past decade. ABC's Patrick Reval reports.
29: We're still really only getting a sense of the scale of the damage. The 7.4 magnitude quake hit in western Colombia. We know that rescue efforts are underway. We've been seeing these frightening videos showing buildings swaying, walls collapsing, the buildings themselves coming down, people terrified, holding on to each other, just trying not to be thrown to the ground. We've heard from the US and neighboring countries saying that they stand ready to assist. And of course, this comes just weeks after that devastating earthquake in Venezuela.
4: Some damage also reported in nearby Ecuador. Colombia's president has declared an emergency to expedite funding for recovery. A man from Kitchener has pleaded guilty to a widespread commuter hacking conspiracy in the U.S. in 2024. The FBI says 26-year-old Connor Muka and conspirators hacked over 150 companies and organizations, resulting in the theft of billions of sensitive customer records and the extortion of numerous victims out of millions of dollars. The man was arrested just 6 months after the investigation started. The FBI says the accused advertised the victim's data for sale online. The 26-year-old will be sentenced in October. He faces a mandatory minimum penalty of 2 years in prison. Traffic and the extended forecast on the way in 60 seconds.
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0: HimPro.
1: I was a competitive skater, and that journey took me to the Olympics. 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Aging does not mean slowing down. 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Staying active means my independence and my freedom. Kintec enabled me to have longevity in the things that I enjoy doing.
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4: Rogers, Xfinity Internet, traffic and weather together on the ones. Here is Brendan Lang.
5: This report is brought to you by Don Valley North Toyota, westbound on the 401. First, looking at delays right now from Dixon to approaching Salem and then approaching White's Road to Port Union in both the Express and Collectors. Delays as well from Kennedy to Avenue Express Collectors and approaching Keele Express Collectors to Dixon through the 410 and the Collectors and from James Snow to west of Highway 25. On the westbound 407 approaching McCowan, did have the two left lanes blocked because of a crash. This problem has now cleared up. So just looking at this issue on the eastbound 401 at Weston in the Express, still the second lane from the left blocked with a stalled truck. Police are now on scene, seeing delays from the 410 Express Collectors, slowing again through Keele and the Collectors, and then from the Allen to Kennedy alternately Express and Collectors and approaching Brock Road Express Collectors to east of Salem. And now here's Lisa Amaral looking at a problem still lingering on the southbound 400.
11: Yes, that's right. Southbound 400, ramp to Rutherford, center

0: through deception. The organizations say FIFA President Gianni Infantino's recent plan to sell an interest in the World Cup was a fundamental breach of trust with the institutions. In an open letter to the football family published today, UEFA, CONCACAF, and the AFC all also said that when trust is broken through deception, when an individual places himself above the collective that entrusted him with authority, that duty has been abandoned. UEFA previously issued a threat to boycott the World Cup and other FIFA competitions, despite the governing body abandoning and apologizing for its failed plan. I'm Virjesh Dave.
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5: A fresh record on the TSX to start the week, now closing at a record in 4 of the last 5 days. It was up 77 points, 36,458. Also on the plus side for a second straight day, Strathcona Resources, the best performer today. That stock up by 8.7%. The price for oil was higher for a third day, up $3.95, 82.13. Iran and Oman, or the U.S., still not close to a deal. And we also learned about an attack on a Saudi Arabian refinery near the Red Sea. Gold futures today up by about 1% to 4,387. That's close to a 7-week high. And then shares in Air Canada today moving lower by about 3%. Blackstone is said to be nearing a deal to pick up a minority stake in Aeroplan. That's the carrier's travel loyalty program, for about $2 billion. A deal could be announced as early as this week. The airline is looking to raise money while buying new aircraft, while renovating the insides of existing planes as it pilots new routes. On Wall Street, a losing start to the week here, with the Dow and S&P pulling back from records. The Dow is down 61 points, the S&P down by 4, the NASDAQ down 85. Now, U.S. inflation is said to be released on Wednesday after that disappointing jobs report last Friday, which lessened the chances for an interest rate hike in the U.S. At the Business Center, I'm Chris McCusker.
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1: We're out of the woods in terms of that earlier round of severe weather. For the rest of the night, the chance of a shower persists, but nothing like we experienced a couple of hours ago. And then for your Tuesday, mostly sunny, and you will notice that the humidity won't be as bad. Jesse Uppel with the forecast coming up in just a few moments. Kate Hayes is the afternoon show editor. Patrick Luciani is the news director. 680 News Time, 5:30.
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0: continues.
1: There's somehow the bane of drivers, pedestrians, and cyclists alike. Now e-bike and e-scooter riders will be getting special attention from Toronto Police for the next 2 weeks.
2: City Sophia Vavaroutsos joins us live from Yonge and Bloor with the focus of the crackdown and the reaction. Sophia.
3: Mitch, dozens of e-bikes have passed through the bike lanes here on Bloor near Yonge with rush hour in full swing. And these micro-mobility vehicles have become a staple in the city in recent years. But there are safety concerns. Ben says it's okay where there are bike lanes, but...
4: I have been almost clipped on the sidewalk quite a lot. It feels like there's a bit of a gray in terms of the safety issue as to whether it's a vehicle or whether it should ride on the sidewalk.
3: That's why police are launching this safety campaign to look for those dangerous behaviors. It'll run for 2 weeks. Officers say they'll engage with e-bike, moped, e-scooter, and regular bicycle riders, and will be on the lookout for riding on sidewalks, going the wrong way in bike lanes, or vehicles parking in bike lanes. They'll also be reminding those on e-scooters they can't be used on public roads. Public roads, sidewalks, or bike lanes. Kate says she thinks e-bike riders like her get a bad rap.
5: I only ever see e-bikes on the sidewalk when they're parked waiting to pick up food, typically. Otherwise, I think where I live on the East End, people are pretty good about staying in the bike lane.
3: So far this year, there have been 500 crashes involving micromobility vehicles, two of them fatal. Reporting live near Bloor Yonge, Sophia Vavaroutsos, 680 News Radio.
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1: Time for Rogers Xfinity Internet, traffic and weather together on the ones. 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
6: This report is brought to you by Jumbo Lobster Clubhouse, eastbound 401 at Weston in the Express. Second lane from the left, it's still blocked with a stalled truck. Heavy delays from the 410 Express Collectors to Weston. Through Keel and the Collectors, it's slow. 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And approaching Brock Road, Express Collectors to east of Salem. Westbound 401, no problems, just volume delays right now. First from Thixon to approaching Salem. Delays from Kennedy to Avenue, Express Collectors. And approaching Keel, Express Collectors to Dixon. Slows again through the 410 and the Collectors, and delays from James Snow to west of Highway 25. Now here's Lisa Emerald taking a look at the southbound 400.
7: It's still going to be a busy go there from south of Duckworth towards Dunlop. Then the ramp to Rutherford, still seeing the center lane blocked with a stalled vehicle. Also heavy Highway 7 to south of Steeles and Finch to the 401. On the northbound side, delays 407 to Langstaff and approaching Highway 9. Westbound Gardner, delays approaching Jarvis to Strawn. West QEW slow 427 to approaching Cawthra. Ford Drive to Trafalgar and Burloak all the way across to the Burlington Skyway. On the eastbound side of the QEW, you're going to see off and on delays from Walker's Line towards east of Dorval, where that lane realignment is. And then those delays continue again east of Winston Churchill to Dixie. Eastbound Gardner backed up 427 towards that Jarvis ramp. South 427 slow 409 to the 401, then approaching Dundas and the Express to the QEW Gardner ramps. North 427 delays QEW Gardner towards Rathburn, alternately the Express Collectors, and Dixon to north of Rexdale. On city streets, westbound Shepherd at the Allen, two left lanes blocked with the crash. Eastbound Shepherd at Pharmacy, two left lanes taken out with another collision. Take on Lobster Mountain, the 2-pound plus tower of tender lobster at Jumbo Lobster Clubhouse and Fishman Lobster Clubhouse. Savor the height of seafood dining in Richmond Hill and Scarborough. With the forecast now, Jesse Uppel.
8: It's warm and muggy out there. 29 feels like 36 at Toronto Pearson. Partly to mostly cloudy skies heading into this evening. And just that slight chance of a passing shower. It looks like most of the region stays dry, though. 18 for the low and more sunshine for tomorrow. And lower humidity thanks to a northwest wind. High near 28. Right now, Pearson, 29 degrees. Your overnight low is 18.
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1: The wildfire situation in the BC interior continues to evolve. A state of emergency in place.
2: 680's John Leatherby joins us with the latest developments.
9: The armed forces, according to National Defense Minister David McGuinty, now on standby should the province request its help. The wall of flames claiming a life, an 80-year-old woman attempting to flee the fire alongside her family. More than 100 fires are still burning. More than half, says the BC Wildfire Service, out of control. This BC Wildfire Service helicopter pilot knows family and friends have been affected.
10: We all have homes, we all have families and pets, and we're all on the same page here. We're just trying to do the best we can, and hopefully that makes a difference.
9: John Leatherby, 680 News Radio.
1: A man has been rushed to hospital after being hit by a car. Toronto police were called for a collision near Wilson and Clayson Road just after 3 this afternoon. Paramedics tell 680 News Radio the pedestrian suffered serious, potentially life-threatening injuries, and the driver remained at the scene.
2: 680 News Time, 535. Liberal MP Sean Chen says he plans to resign at the end of this week. Glenn McGregor with City News has more on his statement today.
11: Sean Chan has served as Liberal representative for the riding of Scarborough North since the 2015 election. Chan this morning, though, posting a message on social media saying he's decided to resign effective August 15th, citing a serious motor vehicle accident he was in last fall. He said he still has a lot of health issues that he's dealing with, and it makes it too difficult to commute to Ottawa, as MPs are required to do. Prime Minister Mark Carney, who is in Italy this week on personal time, so taking kind of a week off, he responded, though, with a message on social media thanking Chan for his work combating racism and for his advocacy for young people.
2: Three federal by-elections are coming up on August 31st. That includes one in Beaches, East York.
1: Five candidates vying to become the next Ontario Liberal leader are set to square off in a debate this evening. It's the first official debate featuring all candidates, including former MP Navdeep Bains and current Liberal MPP Lee Fairclough. It's happening tonight at 7 in Brampton and will be live-streamed on the party's YouTube page. Anyone looking to vote for the next Ontario Liberal leader must register by September 6th to be a member. Voting begins in November.
2: This is Drive at 5 on 680 News Radio. It is 5:36. A third suspect has been arrested in connection with shootings back in March at synagogues in Thornhill and North York. Police say they are not looking for anyone else after the arrest of 23-year-old Chris Pereira from Barrie. He's also been charged in two other separate shootings, one in Aurora, the other in Vaughan. The targeted synagogues were at Bathurst and Clark and Bathurst and Lawrence. Two other teenage suspects were arrested in May on charges related to those shootings. Police say no one was hurt, but the buildings were damaged by gunfire.
1: A Montreal man is now charged with making death threats against the Prime Minister.
12: RCMP say the 51-year-old man allegedly made threatening remarks in an email sent to a senator and other people. He now faces a criminal charge for uttering threats to cause death or bodily harm to a person following an investigation that started on August 5th. He was arrested quickly after, and RCMP say they take any threats to someone's safety seriously, noting violent statements will not be tolerated. Naira Ahmed, The Canadian Press.
2: This is 680 News Radio. It's 5:37. In downtown Toronto, the union representing thousands of Ontario auto workers and GM have started negotiations on a new labor contract in the wake of an escalating trade war with the U.S. Shauna Hunt is at the Sheridan with the latest.
13: According to Unifor, 30% of GM workers across the country are currently laid off in several facilities, such as the Oshawa and Ingersoll plants, are either sitting idle or underutilized. And the union is calling for protection and investment. As Canada's auto industry remains in the crosshairs of a U.S.-launched trade war, Unifor's president, Lana Payne, calls these negotiations high stake and is pushing for GM to follow the blueprint of a deal they just reached with the Ford Motor Company.
14: That pattern deal met the moment, and it was loudly supported by our members.
13: The timeline for these two sides to hammer out a tentative agreement is August 21st. That's about a week and a half from now.
2: President of General Motors Canada says in a statement that since 2020, the company has invested $3.3 billion in Canadian manufacturing plants.
1: The next 2 weeks could be make or break for the Blue Jays, who kick off a long homestand tonight. 680's Alex Sixero gets us set.
15: The Blue Jays will take on divisional opponents for the next 13 straight games as Toronto and Boston will be at Rogers Center for the first of four this evening. It's August 10th and Vladimir Guerrero Jr. is still without a home run in Toronto, but Sportsnet 590's Ben Ennis says Vladdy has enough time to change some minds.
16: He is now in a spot where he can still save his season, not from a numbers perspective, from a perception standpoint. What a narrative that could be if he was able to do that and be the reason why the Blue Jays made the playoffs.
15: The Red Sox remain on a ridiculous run of form, winning 32 of their last 39 games, while the Jays are 3.5 games back of Texas for the final wildcard spot. Jameson Taillon will take on Sonny Gray at 7 on The Fan and Sportsnet. From the Sports Center, I'm Alex Ixerro.
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1: Now the gas price update. Enpro predicts the price will not change at midnight, staying at $1.64.9 a liter at most GTA stations. We'll check traffic in 60 seconds, including a stalled truck on the eastbound 401 at Weston Road that continues to cause heavy delays for drivers. 680 News Time, 540.
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6: This report is brought to you by Desjardins. So some good news on the eastbound 401 at Weston in the Express. This problem has now cleared up. Still looking at heavy delays, though, from east of the 410 Express Collectors to Weston. Also slow east of the Allen to Kennedy alternately Express and Collectors. And in the Durham region approaching Brock Road Express Collectors to east of Salem. Eastbound 409 is still moving slowly, approaching Martin Grove to the 401. And then just volume on the westbound side of the 401 from Thixon to approaching Salem. It's slow. Kennedy to Avenue Express Collectors from the Allen Express Collectors to Dixon through the 410 and the Collectors, and also delays from west of James Snow to west of Highway 25. And now here's Lisa Amaral with an update on the southbound 400.
7: Well, it continues to be a very busy go here from south of Duckworth towards Dunlop. The ramp to Rutherford also still seeing the center lane blocked with that stalled vehicle. Delays Highway 7 to south of Steeles and Finch to the 401. On the northbound 410, very backed up from the 407 all the way up towards Beauvaird. Northbound 404 DVP delays approaching Bloor to the 401 from the 407 to north of 16th Avenue and then approaching Bloomington towards just north of it. Southbound 404 DVP delays Finch to Don Mills and Bloor to Eastern. If you're traveling on the westbound Gardner, it's heavy approaching Jarvis to Strawn. Eastbound side of the Gardner, we pretty much have delays from the 427 towards the Jarvis ramp. And then if you're headed on the west QEW, slow 427 to Cawthra, Ford Drive to Trafalgar and Burloak towards the Burlington Skyway. A number of problems on city streets westbound on Shepherd at the Allen. Looks like the crash now only blocking the right lane at Eglinton and Don Mills, as well as at Broadview and Girard. Traffic lights out in both areas, so remember to treat that as a four-way stop. Eastbound Shepherd at Pharmacy, two left lanes are taken out. And then at Lawrence and Young, a single lane is getting through because of a crash. Renting, protect what matters to you with tenant insurance from Desjardins Insurance. 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Conditions apply. Now with the forecast, Jesse Uppel.
8: Well, we are partly to mostly cloudy as we move through this evening. There is still that slight chance of a passing shower, but it looks like most areas stay dry. 18 for tonight's low, and tomorrow lots of sunshine, 28 degrees with winds out of the northwest, lower humidity, and then back around seasonal for Wednesday with the chance of showers, a high near 27. Right now, Pearson, a humid X of 36. Your overnight low is 18.
1: 680 News Time, 543. The Ontario Teachers' Pension Plan is seeing a gain of about 10% in the first half of the year, thanks in part to Elon Musk. 680 business analyst Chris McCusker explains.
26: Investments in venture growth, public equities, and inflation-sensitive assets boosted returns for the pension plan to 9.5%, driven in part by the initial public offering of Elon Musk's SpaceX. SpaceX, which now has a market capitalization of $1.8 trillion, was a significant contributor to the pension fund's strong first-half return, as net assets hit $303.2 billion. Now, some of the other notable investments included the acquisition of four multifamily residential assets in Germany, along with financing the spin-out of UK energy technology platform Kraken from Octopus Energy Group. Chris McCusker, 680 News Radio.
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1: 23 degrees, partly cloudy, feels like 30 in downtown Toronto. Good afternoon. I'm Alex Bloomfield. Here are the top stories this hour. Toronto police going after e-scooters and e-bikes being ridden on sidewalks and the wrong way in bike lanes for the next 2 weeks amidst the spike in crashes this year involving micro-mobility vehicles. No improvement in the BC interior wildfire situation. Thousands still out of their homes. Hundreds of properties destroyed, and the military now on standby to help contain the flames. Coming up after sports, the death toll mounting after a powerful earthquake this morning in Colombia. Time for sports. Alex 6-0.
15: Alex, the Blue Jays remain on the fringes of the wild card race as they open a week-long homestand this evening. The Boston Red Sox in town for the first of four as Jameson Taillon takes on Sonny Gray. After their series win in Philly, the Jays are 3.5 back of Texas for the final wild card spot. Sportsnet and Sportsnet 590 The Fan will have the game at 7 from Rogers Center. Beforehand, the Jays calling up both the Simeon Woods Richardson and Charles McAdoo, with Lazaro Estrada and Davis Schneider sent down. And McAdoo will start at third base. Kaz Okamoto, a late scratch with a knee contusion. Other Jays updates, Trey Savage meeting with a knee specialist in Dallas this afternoon, getting that meniscus looked at. And the foot issue that Spencer Arrighetti is dealing with is called Morton's neuroma. That's when a tissue builds up near a nerve in the foot, causing discomfort. No timeline for his return. To tennis, quarterfinal action gets going today at the National Bank Open in Toronto and Montreal. Up at Sobeys Stadium, Iga Swiatek will take on Diana Schneider, followed by Elina Svitolina against Ekaterina Alexandrova. Sportsnet 360 will have that starting at 7. In Montreal, Sportsnet 1 has Rafael Hodar against Arthur Fee at the top of the hour, followed by Luciano Darderi against Brandon Nakashima. And it's back to work for the struggling Toronto Tempo, who visit the Atlanta Dream at 8. The Tempo looking to avoid a ninth straight defeat. Sports at 15 and 45 past every hour or anytime at sportsnet.ca.
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1: At least 111 people have been killed in Western Colombia after an earthquake caused hundreds of buildings to collapse. The epicenter of the 7.4 magnitude quake was in a mountainous area of the western part of the country, but its impact was felt in several major cities. The country's geological service says it was the most powerful earthquake in a decade in the country. Flights have been suspended at 6 airports, and Colombia's president has declared an emergency. A group of techie hobbyists are preserving classic computers, the ancestors of our modern laptops, smartphones, and other devices, all at a festival in California.
14: At this year's Vintage Computer Festival in Mountain View, California, vintage computer collector from Seattle.
19: This is a Xerox Alto.
14: Josh Dersh.
19: The hardware is interesting. It's a fun challenge to debug and repair. You can you can understand the entire system from top to bottom, whereas with a modern computer, there's so much going on.
14: First Festival was in 1997, drawing about 150 hobbyists to a venue east of San Francisco. Founder, Salam Ismail.
2: I wanted to show every computer we could. I wanted people to come and play with them.
14: I'm Lisa Dwyer.
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1: 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Time for Rogers, Xfinity Internet, traffic and weather together on the ones. Here's Brendan Lang.
6: Thank you, Alex. Well, there is now a new issue on the westbound 401 at Dufferin in the collectors. The right lane blocked. It's because of a stalled dump truck. Emergency crews are there right now. First going through delays in the Durham region from Thixon to approaching Salem, then McCowan to Avenue Express Collectors. Then from the Allen Express Collectors to Dixon. Again, that problem at Dufferin just kind of adding to those delays. Slow through the 410 in the collectors and slow again from west of James Snow to west of Highway 25. Eastbound 401, just volume delays here. No problems. Slow from east of the 410 to the 400 Express Collectors, east of the Allen to Kennedy Alternately Express and Collectors, and approaching Brock Road Express Collectors to east of Salem. Also a delay on the eastbound 409 approaching Martin Grove to the 401. And now here's Lisa Amaral taking a look at the northbound DVP.
7: Yes, it remains a very busy drive on the north 404 DVP as you're approaching Bloor towards the 401, then again from Highway 7 towards just north of 16th Avenue. North of Bloomington, left lane blocked with that ongoing construction, so heavy approaching the area. South 404 DVP delays Finch to south of Lawrence, then south of Eglinton towards approaching Bloor. If you're traveling on the westbound Gardner, backed up approaching Jarvis to Strawn. West QEW, it continues 427 towards approaching Cawthra, then Ford Drive to Trafalgar and Burloak to the Burlington Skyway. Toronto-bound QEW delays 50 Road to pass Fruitland and the Burlington Skyway to Fairview. It continues on the east QEW between Erin Mills and Dixie. Eastbound Gardner also pretty backed up, 427 to the Jarvis ramp. If you're traveling on the southbound 410, we have a new problem on the ramp to Derry Road. The center lane blocked off here with what looks to be a stalled tractor trailer, so be careful as you pass through. On city streets, northbound on the Allen at Shepherd, right lane blocked off with a crash. Tow trucks are on scene. Eastbound Shepherd at Pharmacy, two left lanes remain blocked with the crash. And then at Eglinton and Don Mills, as well as Girard and Broadview, traffic lights out. Remember to treat them as a four-way stop. Your next report in less than 10 minutes with the forecast now, Jesse Uppel.
8: Still very warm and muggy out there. Feels like 36 at Toronto Pearson. We already hit our guaranteed high and we are down to about 18 through the overnight. Looks like a lot of the severe weather has kind of moved out of the southern, out of the GTA, much of southern Ontario, but there's just that slight chance of a returning shower later tonight. Tomorrow, sunny, 28 degrees for the high, lower humidity thanks to a northwest wind. And then the chance of scattered showers both Wednesday, Thursday with seasonal temperatures and a little bit cooler for Friday with a high near 25. Right now, Pearson, it's 29. Your overnight low is 18.
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1: Water main construction is taking over another street in the West End. 680's Jordan Kerr with more.
4: Lane restrictions go into place on Dufferin Street today around Eglinton, and work will be going on for most of the year. Dufferin is being put down to a single lane each way between Eglinton and Hunter Avenue, which is just south of Eglinton. Crews are doing water main replacement and repairs in two phases. They'll be at this spot for a few months. Then, once done, work will be shifted to north of the intersection. At that point, Dufferin will be put down to a single lane from Eglinton to Bowie Avenue in each direction. The whole project will be done by December. Jordan Kerr, 680. News Radio.
1: Toronto police are asking for the public's help finding a man wanted in connection with an assault investigation. Investigators say on August 7th, police were called to Coxwell and Girard around 10 p.m. It's alleged the suspect assaulted the victim after getting into a verbal fight with them. 26-year-old Mohamed Yassin of Toronto is wanted on several charges, including two counts of assault. You can see his photo on the Toronto Police website. In 60 seconds, we'll take a look at where the market's finished.
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24: Meta has introduced a new downloadable AI model called Muse Glimmer, which can be run on a personal computer. It's got about 30 billion parameters, and it's designed for efficiency to minimize system requirements, which means it can be powered by one graphics card. Shares in Meta today up by about 0.5%. Now, the announcement came the same day U.S. Democratic Senator Bernie Sanders urged CEOs to pause AI development. He says lawmakers will step in if no action is taken. On Wall Street, a fair bit of fluctuation to start the day ahead of U.S. inflation data on Wednesday. The Dow was down 61 points. The S&P pulled back from a record. It was down 4, and the NASDAQ down 85. Now, the TSX closed at a record for a fourth time in 5 days. It was up 77 points, 36,458. Gold futures today up by 1.1% to 4,387. Now, oil was higher for a third day, up $3.95 to 82.13. There are still questions today about whether a deal can be reached to reopen the Strait of Hormuz. Now, the U.S. president insisting today the strait is open and the U.S. controls it. That is contrary to other reports. Donald Trump was also asked what is next for Iran, and he said, you'll find out. At the Business Center, I'm Chris McCusker.
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5: It's Monday, August 10th. Good afternoon. For Laura Carney, I'm Mitch Burke.
1: I'm Alex Bloomfield. Here's what's making news right now.
3: Some downtown residents celebrating a new safety campaign cracking down on e-bikes.
9: Well, I'm very happy about that.
3: After police report 500 crashes involving micromobility vehicles this year.
10: BC wildfire officials doing what they can to gain the upper hand on destructive flames in the province's interior. Thousands evacuated and more on standby to do the same.
5: The list of looming by-elections gets longer, with another member of parliament announcing their resignation, this time for health reasons.
1: New York police have charged a third suspect in connection with bullets fired at synagogues in Thornhill and North York.
11: At Rogers Center this evening, it's the first of four between the Blue Jays and the Boston Red Sox, and some semifinal spots up for grabs at the National Bank Open. Sports at 15.
24: The TSX hits a record again today. The price for oil jumps again, and it was a losing start to the week on Wall Street. Business at 26.
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5: Rogers Xfinity Internet, traffic and weather together on the ones. And here's Brendan Lang.
6: This report is brought to you by Diamond and Diamond Lawyers. A new issue on the eastbound 401 approaching Weston in the express. Second lane from the left is now blocked because of a crash involving a tractor trailer. So again, one of those center lanes shut down. Seeing delays right now from east of the 410 to the 400 express collectors. Then east of the Allen to Kennedy alternately express and collectors, and approaching Brock Road express collectors to east of Salem. Westbound on the 401, there's an issue at Dufferin in the collectors. Has the right lane blocked. It's a stalled dump truck. Emergency crews are on scene right now. First, you're going through a slowdown from Thixon to approaching Salem, then McCowan to Avenue Express collectors, from the Allen Express collectors to Dixon, through the 410 in the collectors, and from west of James Snow to west of Highway 25. And now here's Lisa Amaral taking a look at the northbound DVP.
7: Well, it remains a very slow go here as you're approaching Bloor towards the 401 on the North 404, Heavy Highway 7 to north of 16th Avenue, and again approaching Bloomington to north of it. South 404 DVP delays Finch to south of Lawrence and then south of Eglinton to Don Mills. Southbound 400, still heavy south of Duckworth towards Dunlop. It's been like that all day. The ramp to Rutherford has the center lane blocked with a stalled vehicle. Heavy Highway 7 to south of Steeles and south of Finch to the 401. Northbound 400 delay Highway 7 to Rutherford and again through Highway 9. Westbound Gardner still backed up approaching Jarvis to Strawn. West QEW, it continues 427 to Dixie, Ford Drive to Trafalgar, and Appleby to the Burlington Skyway. Toronto bound QEW delays 50 Road to pass Fruitland, Burlington Skyway to Fairview. East QEW slow, Erin Mills to Dixie, and then on the eastbound Gardner, it's still backed up from the 427 pretty much across to that Jarvis ramp. Southbound on the 410, the ramp to Derry still seeing the center lane blocked with a stalled tractor trailer. If you've been injured, Diamond and Diamond is in your corner, Canada's largest injury law firm with over 65 lawyers and over $1 billion in client settlements. Call 1-800-567-HURT. With the forecast now, Jesse Uppel.
8: Partly cloudy conditions this evening, fairly muggy with a light southwest wind and that slight chance of a passing shower. 18 for tonight's low, and tomorrow things clear out nicely. Sunshine, lower humidity with winds out of the northwest and a high near 28. Tonight's low, 18.
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5: Well, you might not need a license to use them, but that does not mean the rules of the road don't apply to riders of e-scooters and e-bikes. Toronto Police will try to make that very clear over the next couple of weeks.
1: 680's Sophia Bavaroutsos joins us live with reaction from Young and Bloor. Sophia.
3: Alex, most of the people I'm talking to who live here say they're eager to see enforcement in this area.
9: Well, I'm very happy about that.
12: I just think better education and clearer messaging about how and where the traffic should go would be better.
3: The new Toronto Police campaign will target e-bikes, mopeds, and regular bicycles, with officers on the lookout for people riding on sidewalks and going the wrong way in bike lanes. Police report 500 collisions involving these micromobility vehicles in the city this year alone, and residents say...
9: I didn't know that, but I can guess that's what happens after a while, because it's just very difficult to maneuver down here.
13: I've seen some, although I've seen more on those electric scooters.
3: As for those e-scooters, police are out with a reminder that they are legal to own but cannot be used on public roads, sidewalks, or in bike lanes. Reporting live at Bloor Young, Sophia Vavaruzzo, 680 News Radio.
5: 680 News Time 6:04. A man is in hospital with serious injuries after being hit by a car in North York. Toronto police say it happened near Wilson and the 400 around 3 this afternoon. The driver remained at the scene and police say they have been charged accordingly.
1: 680 News Time 6:05. Peel police say they've arrested a 32-year-old Brampton man accused of stabbing someone in Mississauga multiple times. On August 1st, officers were called to a commercial unit near Dixie and Eglinton, where a man was found outside the building with serious injuries. He was taken to hospital in stable condition. Police had identified Gregory Darling as the prime suspect and say he was arrested the next day. Darling is charged with aggravated assault.
5: 680 News Time 6:05. Yet another by-election is in the works after another member of parliament announced his resignation today. Scarborough North Liberal Sean Chen says he will officially step down on Saturday because of significant health issues. Chen says injuries from a car crash back in the fall will prevent him from commuting to Ottawa as often as the job requires. Three by-elections are coming up August 31st, including one in Beaches, East York.
1: York police have charged a third suspect in connection with bullets fired at synagogues in Thornhill and North York. Faiza Amin of City News reports.
4: 23-year-old Chris Pereira is facing over a dozen charges, including four counts of reckless discharge of a firearm. Police allege the suspect was involved in four separate shootings, the first one taking place just before midnight on March 6th, where shots were fired towards a synagogue in Vaughan. A second shooting happening just minutes after midnight on March 7th at a synagogue in Toronto. No injuries were reported in either shooting.
1: Police say he has also been charged with two separate shootings in Vaughan and Aurora.
5: 680 News Time 6:06. A clear, sunny sky in BC today is not good news for what is already a desperate effort to keep fast-moving wildfires from destroying more properties. 680's John Leatherby has the latest on the explosive flames raging through the interior.
10: The state of emergencies province-wide is more than 20,000 people in Summerland and Peachland areas have been evacuated, with more on standby. Defense Minister David McGindy says the armed forces is on standby. Already close to 140,000 hectares of land and forest have been consumed. This mushroom farmer lost everything.
13: You know, we get forest fires in the Okanagan all the time, and it's never that bad. This affects everybody, and we need help.
10: The mayor of Summerland says structures have been lost in the Bald Range fire, but still too soon to provide any specific number. John Leatherby, 680 News Radio.
1: 680 News Time 6:07. The trial for the only man ever accused in the murder of rapper Tupac Shakur began today. Jessica Hill with the Associated Press is outside the Las Vegas courthouse.
14: About 30 years ago, Tupac Shakur was killed in Las Vegas in a drive-by shooting. Prosecutors allege Dwayne Davis, also known as Keefe D, provided the gun and orchestrated the killing. Jury selection has begun today and is expected to last about 5 days, and the trial in total will last about a month.
1: Davis was arrested in 2023 and has pleaded not guilty. Most of the prosecution's case comes from the accused himself, who has described his role in the killing in interviews, documentaries, and a memoir. Davis's defense attorneys say those claims were made for fame and money.
5: In sports tonight, the Blue Jays are still hanging around in the wild card race as a week-long homestand fires up tonight at Rogers Center.
11: The Blue Jays played some really good baseball in taking 2 of 3 from the Phillies over the weekend, so are they perhaps turning a corner? Your Sportsnet's Kevin Barker.
15: You know, they've been grinding it out. There's no quit. Nathan Lucas has had a heck of a week just doing Nathan Lucas things. It's short-term. I think they're just a little bit more fun to watch right now.
11: The Jays will spend the week at Rogers Center as we're getting set for the 1st of 4 against the red-hot Boston Red Sox. Both Sox did lose a series to the A's over the weekend, but they're 32-7 since June 25th, while the Jays remain 3.5 games back of Texas for the final wildcard spot. Jameson Taillon makes his home debut with Sonny Gray countering for Boston. All gets going at 7 on Sportsnet and Sportsnet 590 The Fan. 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
5: Now the gas price update. Enpro predicts the price will not change at midnight, holding at $1.64.9 a liter at most GTA stations. Traffic and weather on the way next, including a crash involving a tractor trailer on the eastbound 401 near Weston in the collectors.
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5: Rogers, Xfinity, Internet, traffic and weather together on the ones. 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
6: This report is brought to you by Vertical CPA. Westbound 401 at Dufferin in the collector's right lane is still blocked here with a stalled dump truck. Emergency crews remain on scene and a heavy tow is now there as well. First going through delays from Thixon to approaching Salem, then Kennedy to Avenue Express collectors, from the Allen Express collectors to Dixon through the 410 in the collectors, and in the Milton area from west of James Snow to west of Highway 25. Eastbound on the 401, approaching Weston in the Express, it looks like this crash involving a tractor trailer has now been moved off into the right lane. It was in the second lane from the left before, but now have that tractor trailer blocking off the right lane. So looking at delays approaching Dixie to Keele, alternately Express and collectors, but it's very slow in the Express as you approach Weston where that problem is. Also delays Avenue to Kennedy, alternately Express and collectors, and approaching Brock Road Express collectors to east of Salem. Eastbound 409 moving slowly as well, approaching Martin Grove to the 401. And now here's Lisa Amaral looking at delays on the northbound Don Valley Parkway.
7: Yes, they continue as you're approaching Don Mills towards about York Mills, North 404. Approaching Bloomington, it's slow to north of it where that long-term construction is. Southbound 404 DVP, we have delays Finch to just south of Don Mills. On the southbound 400, that stalled vehicle we were seeing on the ramp to Rutherford is cleared away, so some good news there. Right now, I'm only seeing a backup from Shepherd towards the 401. Westbound on the Gardner, it's still heavy approaching Jarvis to Strawn, West QEW. The delays continue 427 to Dixie and then Ford Drive to Trafalgar and Walkers to Brant. On the eastbound QEW, we have delays from Aaron Mills to Dixie. Eastbound Gardner still slow from the 427 to the Jarvis ramp. This is more so off and on. Southbound on the 410, the ramp to Derry Road is still seeing the center lane blocked here with that stalled tractor trailer. Southbound 427, a delay as you're approaching the 401. On city streets, northbound on the Allen at Shepherd, as I look at the cameras, looks like the crash there has cleared away, so some good news there. Eastbound on Shepherd at Pharmacy, two left lanes remain blocked with a crash. For all your personal and corporate tax accounting needs, get help from Vertical CPA Chartered Professional Accountants. 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With the forecast, Jesse Uppel.
8: Watching for a stray shower this evening and overnight, especially out towards the west end of Lake Ontario. 18 for tonight's low, and then tomorrow we are clearing out that cloud cover. Lots of sunshine, 28 for the high, with winds out of the northwest keeping our humidity a little bit lower, and then mix of sun and cloud on Wednesday. Risk of a few showers and thunderstorms, a high near 27. Tonight's low, 18.
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5: There is some progress to report on a strike by 4,000 members of OPSU province-wide.
22: Two agreements in the community and social services strike have been reached at Hamilton's Linwood Charlton Center and Community Living Trent Highlands in Peterborough. The multi-year deals in both workplaces include record wage increases, according to the union. Now, workers at another 21 community agencies across Ontario remain on the picket lines, but talks with some agencies are scheduled for later this week. The workers, who support some of the most vulnerable people in the province, like those fleeing violence or those with mental health or addiction issues, have been on strike now for 11 weeks. Chris McCusker, 680 News Radio.
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5: 29 degrees at Pearson and it feels like 36. Good evening, I'm Mitch Burke.
1: I'm Alex Bloomfield. Here are the top stories this hour.
5: Just because you could go and get one doesn't mean you're necessarily allowed to ride them. That's the big message from Toronto Police for the next couple of weeks in a safety blitz targeting the riders of e-bikes and e-scooters. The Canadian Armed Forces remain on standby as flames surround the Okanagan Valley. 20,000 people have been forced to flee their communities. Coming up next in the news, why you really might want to pay attention to the next storm warning that flashes on your phone.
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11: Hey, Mitch. The Blue Jays about to begin a stretch of 13 straight games against divisional opponents. The Boston Red Sox down at Rogers Centre for Game 1 with the Bluebirds. Jays are back home after a series win over Philly. Red Sox have gone 32-7 since late June, while the Jays are playing some better baseball, but they're still 3.5 out in the wildcard race. Kaz Okamoto's scratch from Toronto's lineup with a left knee contusion, so Charles McAdoo, who was called up today, starts at third. Simeon Woods-Richardson also summoned from AAA with Laz Estrada and Davis Schneider sent down. Jamison Tyone gets the ball against Sonny Gray, 7 o'clock on Sportsnet and Sportsnet 590 The Fan. Well, tennis action continues in both Toronto and Montreal as the National Bank Open quarterfinals get going this evening. Sportsnet 360 will have the action from Sobeys Stadium at the top of the hour. Diana Schneider will take on Iga Swiatek. It's followed by Ekaterina Alexandrova against Alina Svitolina. In Montreal right now, the evening session starting in a rain delay. Looks like we could have some tennis in the 7 o'clock hour. The first quarterfinal on Center Court will have the up-and-comer Rafa Hodar against Arthur Fee. And will the losing continue for the Toronto Tempo, who have dropped 8 straight games? The Tempo continue their road trip against the Dream in Atlanta with tip-off at 8. Sports at 15 and 45 past every hour or anytime at sportsnet.ca.
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5: The death toll in Colombia continues to climb after a 7.4 magnitude earthquake struck the country's west. At least 111 people have been killed, and dozens of buildings have collapsed in multiple cities. CNN meteorologist Derek Van Dam.
26: There have already been aftershocks, and they will likely continue for the days to come. According to the USGS, when it compares to other significant earthquakes of this magnitude and infrastructure similar to this, it puts a 1 in 4 chance that the fatalities from this could exceed 1,000 people. That is significant, and we already know that over 1.5 million people felt very strong shaking.
5: The earthquake was also felt and caused damage in Ecuador. Back here at home, Canada's severe weather warning system is about to get a major upgrade, and it should cut down on the number of false alarms. Until now, alerts for severe thunderstorms and tornadoes have been issued for entire zones, like the whole city of Toronto, for example, even if a storm is just affecting Scarborough. But starting as soon as tomorrow, Environment Canada forecasters will make those warnings much more specific by drawing polygons on a map and then only sending alerts to people within that precise boundary. The new geo-targeted warning system comes as Canada looks to be on pace for a higher than average year for tornado touchdowns. 87 have been confirmed so far, the bulk of them in the prairies.
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5: 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Traffic and weather together on the ones. Here's Brendan Lang.
6: This report is brought to you by Don Valley North Toyota, eastbound on the 401, approaching Weston in the Express. That right lane is still closed down right now because of a crash involving a tractor trailer. Slow approaching Dixie to Keele, alternately Express and Collectors, and from Avenue to Kennedy, alternately Express and Collectors. Also from Brock Road to east of Salem, westbound on the 401 from Fixon to approaching Salem, it's slow. Then from Kennedy to Avenue Express Collectors, at Dufferin in the Collectors, the right lane was blocked with a stalled dump truck. This has now cleared away. Still slow from the Allen Express Collectors to Dixon through the 410 and the Collectors, and from west of James Snow to west of Highway 25. Eastbound on the 409, new issue here on the ramp to the southbound 427. The right lane is blocked with a stalled car. And had a call from a traffic spotter on the eastbound 407 approaching Weston that there was some debris in the second lane from the right. Traffic spotter saying it was a truck fender that had fallen off and is sitting there, so just drive cautiously on the way by. And now here's Lisa Amaral taking a look at the eastbound Gardner.
7: Yes, it still remains a pretty busy drive on the East Gardner from the 427 across to about the Jarvis Ramp, off and on. Pretty much a very slow go here. Those delays continue onto the northbound 404 DVP, approaching Don Mills to York Mills, and then again approaching Bloomington to just north of it. South 404 DVP, heavy Finch to just south of Don Mills. Westbound Gardner backed up approaching Jarvis towards Strawn. West QEW slow 427 to Dixie. Ford Drive to Trafalgar and Guelph Line across to about Brant. On the eastbound QEW, you'll also run into delays east of Erin Mills to Dixie. Southbound 427, slow approaching the 401. If you're traveling on the south 410, the ramp to Derry, still seeing the center lane blocked with a stalled vehicle. Northbound 410, a lot of volume approaching Steeles to Beauverde. On city streets at the intersections of Eglinton and Don Mills, as well as Broadview and Girard, traffic lights out, so remember to treat those as a four-way stop. Eastbound on Shepherd at Pharmacy, two left lanes remain blocked with a crash. Canadians love Toyota, and Don Valley North Toyota is one of the best places to get one. 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With the forecast now, Jesse Uppel.
8: Southwest winds will slowly ease later tonight. We're partly cloudy, watching for that slight chance of a passing shower or storm, a low near 18 degrees. And tomorrow, it's a calmer weather day overall, sunshine and a northwest wind, a high near 28 degrees with lower humidity. And then temperatures right around seasonal for Wednesday, Thursday, between 26 and 27 degrees, with a risk of a few passing showers or thunderstorms. Slightly cooler for Friday, sunshine and a high of 25. Tonight's low, 18.
5: 29 degrees at Pearson right now. Still pretty soupy out there, though. Feels like 36.
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5: 680 News Time 6:24. The launch party for the Ontario Honda Dealers Indy at Markham has kicked off. The countdown to the big race. Audra Brown with City News is there and has more on what is coming this weekend.
17: I think we're very proud of what we all accomplished in a very short period of time.

0: are set for 11 a.m. and they should be revving their engines on the track by 12:20. Audra Brown, City News, Markham.
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5: 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Here's Chris McCusker.
6: The TSX, the best performer to start the week. It was up 77 points, 36,458, an advance of 0.2%. It also closed at a record for a fourth time in 5 days, and it's now seen back-to-back gains. Gold futures today higher by about 1% to 4,387. That's close to a 7-week high. And then oil on the plus side for a third straight day, up by $3.95, 82.13. We did learn today the strategic petroleum reserve in the U.S. has fallen below 300 million barrels, and that is the lowest since 1983. The Canadian dollar didn't do much today. It's still trading below 72 cents U.S. IBM is in Canada's bond market for the first time in 14 years. The tech company is offering 4- and 8-year notes, with the proceeds going towards general corporate purposes. Now, sales of so-called maple notes by non-Canadian firms have hit all-time highs this year, with sales by Amazon and Alphabet as well. IBM raised about $500 million through a sale back in 2012. That stock on Wall Street today, little changed. We did see a choppy start to the week on U.S. markets, with an update on U.S. inflation to come on Wednesday. The Dow was down 61 points, the S&P down by 4. Both of these markets pulling back from all-time highs, and the NASDAQ down 85. At the Business Center, I'm Chris McCusker.
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5: 29 degrees at Pearson right now. It is a partly cloudy sky, mostly cloudy really after those earlier storms. That did very little to clear out the humidity. It still feels like 36. 680 News Time, 630.
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10: It's Monday, August 10th. Good afternoon. I'm Alex Bloomfield.
5: I'm Mitch Burke, and for Laura Carney, here's what's making news right now.
11: A new safety campaign is cracking down on bad behavior from e-bikes after police report 500 crashes involving micromobility vehicles just this year.
12: Tens of thousands remain evacuated as residents in BC slowly come to grips with the damage done by devastating wildfires.
10: We're a half hour away from the first debate at the provincial Liberal leadership race.

0: Jays and Red Sox open a four-game series at Rogers Center this evening, and the quarterfinals get going tonight at the National Bank Open. Sports at 45.
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3: Time for Rogers Xfinity Internet, traffic and weather together on the ones, and here is Luke Shields.
4: All right, Alex, so we're still dealing with a couple of issues out there across the major highway, specifically on the eastbound 401 approaching Weston in the Express. The right lane is blocked off because of a collision involving a tractor trailer, and that's causing delays, or not helping delays at least, from approaching Dixie to Keele, alternating both Express and Collector lanes. 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Slows again in the East 401 from Avenue to Kennedy, alternating Express Collectors, and again from Brock Road in both the Express and Collectors to east of Salem. Westbound side of the 401 at Dufferin in the Collectors, the right lane was blocked off by a stalled dump truck, but that has cleared. All lanes reopened. Still slow, though, from the Allen in both the Express and Collectors to Dixon, and again through the 410 in the Collectors. Southbound on the 404 DVP, it's busy from Finch to south of Don Mills. Northbound DVP 404 combo is a slow go approaching Don Mills to York Mills, and then north of Bloomington, the left lane blocked because of long-term construction. That's jamming up the drive from approaching Bloomington. West QEW busy 427 to Dixie, and again Ford Drive to Trafalgar. Eastbound QEW delays east of Aaron Mills to Dixie. Eastbound Gardner, watch out for off and on delays from the 427 to the Jarvis ramp. Westbound Gardner busy approaching Jarvis to Strawn. And on the southbound 410 ramp to Derry, the center lane is blocked off by a stalled vehicle. Struggling with that? 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Next report at 641 with the forecast. Meteorologist Jesse Upel.
5: Partly cloudy conditions this evening, fairly muggy with a light southwest wind and that slight chance of a passing shower. 18 for tonight's low, and tomorrow things clear out nicely. Sunshine, lower humidity with winds out of the northwest and a high near 28. Tonight's low, 18.
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3: The anarchy on city streets and sidewalks when it comes to e-scooters and e-bikes is at an all-time high, and Toronto police are attempting a two-week blitz in hopes of making a dent in the illegal behavior that has resulted in hundreds of collisions this year.
2: And 680 Sophia Vavaroutsos is speaking with riders and pedestrians over at Yonge and Bloor.
6: The new police campaign is targeting micro-mobility vehicles. That includes e-bikes, mopeds, traditional bicycles, and e-scooters. Ryan works in the area and says it's probably a good idea.
7: Rarely follow the rules. They're a bike, they're a car, and they're a pedestrian, same time.
6: Officers are on the lookout for people riding on the sidewalk, going the wrong way in bike lanes, and vehicles parking in bike lanes. Kate rides an e-bike and says there are other things to consider.
8: I hear people saying they drive too fast, they're so dangerous, but I think they're talking about the wider ones. And maybe when it comes down to that, our bike lanes aren't that wide, so having slimmer e-bikes is maybe a better solution.
6: There have been 500 crashes involving micro-mobility vehicles in this city this year. Two of them were fatal. Near Bloor Yonge, Sophia Vavaroutsos, 680 News Radio.
3: 680 News Time, 6:34. Canadian Armed Forces are on standby as the wildfires show no sign of slowing in central British Columbia. 680's John Leatherby with the latest.
9: National Defense Minister David McGinty says the government is ready to lend a hand.
10: Canadian Armed Forces are on standby, are in direct, constant contact with our Government Operations Center.
9: The Bald Range fire still burning out of control. That fire now races toward a major highway. The 7-day forecast is not good. Only a 40% chance of any measurable rain. Areas around Summerlin and Peachland showing desolation, with entire blocks burned to the ground. The victim, an 80-year-old woman, trying to evacuate with family. Still more than 100 fires are burning across the province, more than half of those out of control. John Leatherby, 680 News Radio.
2: 680 News Time, 6:35. Scarborough North MP Sean Chen has announced his resignation. The Liberal Member of Parliament says he will step down on Saturday to deal with significant health issues. Chen says he was in a serious car crash last year in the fall that has prevented him from traveling. The Prime Minister must now call a by-election between 11 and 180 days after that seat becomes vacant. That's on top of three by-elections scheduled for August 31st, including one in Beaches, East York. Several more by-elections have yet to be announced.
3: The five candidates in the running to be next leader of the provincial Liberals will meet on the debate stage tonight. It's the first full debate featuring Lee Fairclough, Navdeep Bains, Stephanie Bowman, Dylan Mirando, and Eric Lombardi. You can stream it on the party's YouTube page at 7. It's being held in Brampton.
2: This is 680 News Radio. A man from Barrie has been charged in connection to shootings at synagogues in Thornhill and North York that happened within minutes of each other back in March. Two teenagers have previously been charged, and now York police say they have arrested 23-year-old Chris Pereira. He's the third suspect to be charged, and officers say they are no longer looking for anyone else. No one was hurt in the shootings. However, the synagogues were damaged.
3: A 37-year-old Vaughan man is facing several charges in connection with a months-long drug trafficking investigation. York Regional Police say the investigation started in February after officers became aware of the trafficking of controlled substances in Vaughan and surrounding areas. And months later, police say on August 6th, Wessam Moshi was arrested and officers seized a quantity of substances believed to have a street value of more than $300,000. Police say he was already on a release order for an unrelated case and the investigation remains ongoing.
2: This is 680 News Radio. A trio of continental soccer organizations are calling out FIFA again today with an open letter directed at the governing body's head. Here's 680's Vrajesh Dave.
11: UEFA, who runs soccer in Europe, CONCACAF, who takes care of North America, Central America, and the Caribbean, and the AFC, who handles Asia, all believe FIFA has broken trust through deception. The organizations say FIFA President Gianni Infantino's recent plan to sell an interest in the World Cup was a fundamental breach of trust with the institutions. In an open letter to the football family published today, UEFA, CONCACAF, and the AFC all also said that when trust is broken through deception, when an individual places himself above the collective that entrusted him with authority, that duty has been abandoned. UEFA previously issued a threat to boycott the World Cup and other FIFA competitions, despite the governing body abandoning and apologizing for its failed plan. I'm Vrajesh Dave.
3: A multi-million-dollar donation to the Giller Prize will help keep Canada's major fiction writers alive for several years. The Hillary and Galen Weston Foundation gave a $4 million multi-year donation, which the Giller Foundation says will also support its literary community. Last year, there was also a $1 million donation from the foundation after financial pressures. The annual $100,000 award honors the best work in fiction by a Canadian author published in English.
2: 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The Blue Jays will spend the next 7 days at Rogers Center with dim wildcard hopes still alive. 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
0: The Blue Jays and Red Sox begin a four-game series at Rogers Center this evening, with Toronto seeing nothing but AL East opponents the next 2 weeks. Jays are coming off a series win in Philly, and MLB Network's John Morosi says the team is starting to resemble the 2025 squad.
12: From Jimenez, from Ernie Clement, Bateman obviously had a big two-out RBI as well over the weekend. So it's just you're seeing the collection of players look more like we thought they were going to.
0: Blue Jays go with veteran right-hander Jameson Taillon, with Toronto still 3.5 games back of the Texas Rangers for the final wildcard spot. Well, since June 25th, the Red Sox are 32-7, and they hand the ball to Sonny Gray. It's a 7:07 first pitch. 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From the Sports Center, I'm Alex Sixero.
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4: This report brought to you by Mr. Lube East. Eastbound 401 approaching Weston in the Express. The right lane still blocked off by this crash involving a tractor trailer. And that's not helping delays on the East 401 from approaching Dixie to Keel. 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Slows again Avenue to Kennedy. 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And again from Brock Road in both the Express and Collectors to east of Salem. Westbound 401 is busy from Kennedy to Avenue in both the Express and Collectors. Slows again from the Allen Express Collectors to Dixon. New problem on the westbound 403 just west of Aaron Mills. The two left lanes blocked off by a collision. That's causing some heavy slowdowns from Mavis. Westbound Gardner delays from Young to Strawn. Eastbound Gardner busy from the Humber Bridge to east of Dufferin. Eastbound QEW expect delays east of Aaron Mills to Dixie. Westbound side of the QEW is a slow drive from the 427 to Dixie, and again Ford Drive to Trafalgar, and one more time from Guelph Line over to Brant. Southbound 404 DVP delays slowly but surely improving, although it does still drag from south of Finch to south of Lawrence. Northbound DVP busy from north of Don Mills to York Mills. And on the southbound 410, the ramp to Derry, the center lane still blocked off by a stalled vehicle. Needing an oil change or maintenance check? Drop into Mr. Lube Plus Tires. No appointment needed before you hit the road this summer. Mr. Lube Plus Tires, celebrating 50 years. Next traffic report at 6:51 with the forecast. Meteorologist Jesse Upel.
5: Watching for a stray shower this evening and overnight, especially out towards the west end of Lake Ontario. 18 for tonight's low, and then tomorrow we are clearing out that cloud cover. Lots of sunshine, 28 for the high, with winds out of the northwest keeping our humidity a little bit lower, and then mix of sun and cloud on Wednesday. Risk of a few showers and thunderstorms, a high near 27. Tonight's low, 18.
3: 680 News Time, 6:43. Happening now near High Park, Toronto Fire on scene of a house fire in the area of Dundas and Roncesvalles. One person and a dog have been rescued. Crews say they were able to keep the flames from spreading to other houses, and the investigation into the cause is ongoing. While the federal government is slashing freight costs in an effort to help steel producers hard hit by tariffs, 680 business analyst Chris McCusker has more.
1: Ottawa is slashing costs by 50% to send steel between provinces and territories by rail and by water for the next year. The $100 million rebate plan was announced today by Transportation Minister Stephen McKinnon.
20: Canadians want to buy Canadian products. And Canadians want their governments to buy Canadian products. Canadian businesses want to use more Canadian materials. And our government wants to support that.
1: The federal government also hinted in a news release it's looking into similar supports for the forest sector. A fresh round of U.S. tariffs are scheduled to go into effect in 9 days. Chris McCusker, 680 News Radio.
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3: 25 degrees, feels like 35. Partly cloudy in downtown Toronto. Good evening. I'm Alex Bloomfield. Here are the top stories this hour. Toronto Police beginning a two-week enforcement blitz on e-bike and e-scooter riders today. There have been 500 reported collisions involving them this year. Over 20,000 people remain out of their homes in the Summerland area of central BC as dozens of wildfires burn out of control. The military now on standby to help. And streaming live on YouTube at 7 tonight, the first debate featuring all five candidates for leader of the Ontario Liberals. Time for sports at Alex Sixero.
0: And Alex, they just cracked open the roof down at Rogers Center, so we'll have some open-air baseball for game one of four between the Blue Jays and the Boston Red Sox. Jays are 3.5 back in the wildcard race as Jameson Taillon will take on Sonny Gray. Before the game, Jays calling up both Charles McAdoo and Simeon Woods Richardson, with David Schneider and Lazaro Estrada sent down. And McAdoo will start at third base as Kaz Okamoto was scratched with a left knee contusion. All gets going at 7:07 on Sportsnet and Sportsnet 590 The Fan. Other Jays updates this afternoon. Trey is Savage currently meeting with a knee specialist in Dallas, getting that injured meniscus looked at. While right-hander Spencer Arrighetti has been diagnosed with Morton's neuroma. That is when tissue builds up near a nerve in the foot, causing some significant discomfort. No timeline for his return. To tennis, getting ready for quarterfinal action to begin at the National Bank Open at Sobeys Stadium. Sportsnet 360 has coverage starting at 7 as the 7th-seeded Iga Swiatek will take on Diana Schneider. It's followed by Alina Svitolina and Ekaterina Alexandrova. In Montreal, they're in a rain delay right now on center courts as quarterfinal action could begin at 7. First match will have Arthur Fee against Rafa Hodor. With the losing streak sitting at 8 games, the Toronto Tempo take on the Dream in Atlanta with tip-off coming up at 8. And NFL news, the Cowboys have signed defensive lineman Quinnen Williams. It's a 3-year extension worth $105.9 million U.S. Sports at 15 and 45 past every hour or anytime at sportsnet.ca.
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3: 680 News Time, 648. In Colombia, at least 111 people are now dead after the most powerful earthquake in the South American nation in the past decade. ABC's Patrick Reville reports.
10: We are still really only getting a sense of the scale of the damage. The 7.4 magnitude quake hit in western Colombia. We know that rescue efforts are underway. We've been seeing these frightening videos showing buildings swaying, walls collapsing, the buildings themselves coming down, people terrified, holding on to each other, just trying not to be thrown to the ground. We've heard from the US and neighboring countries saying that they stand ready to assist. And of course, this comes just weeks after that devastating earthquake in Venezuela.
3: Several flights from airports across the country have been suspended as authorities prepare for more aftershocks. Colombia's president declared an emergency to expedite funding for recovery. A New York jury has found a 46-year-old father guilty of second-degree murder in the death of his 9-year-old daughter from Montreal. Luciano Fratellin was also convicted of concealing his daughter's body. Canadian press reporter John Kennedy with more.
24: Melina Fratellin's body was found last year in a marsh in a rural area of New York, partially covered by a fallen tree with a large rock on her chest. The girl and her father were nearing the end of a week-long trip in the United States when Fratellin reported his daughter missing on July 19, 2025. Her body was found the next day near Ticonderoga, New York, about 400 kilometers north of New York City.
3: Fratellin reported his daughter had been kidnapped by two men who drove off in a white van, but investigators later arrested him for murder. Wildfires in Spokane, Washington have damaged or destroyed more than 900 structures. Washington Governor Bob Ferguson says the state is seeking a federal major disaster declaration after several evacuation orders for fire victims were issued.
25: My emergency proclamation also enables the Department of Licensing to grant extra time for people to renew their business and professional licenses. This includes, for example, licenses related to cosmetology, notaries, real estate, security guards, and numerous other professions.
3: Some evacuation orders have been eased as crews make progress battling the fires. In 60 seconds, a look at the roads and the extended forecast. 680 News Time 650.
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12: I was a competitive skater, and that journey took me to the Olympics. 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It just means being smart about your movement and equipment. And that's where Kintec comes in. 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Staying active means my independence and my freedom. Kintec enabled me to have longevity in the things that I enjoy doing.
3: 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Time for Rogers Xfinity Internet traffic and weather together on the ones. And here's Luke Shields.
4: All right, Alex. So we still have a couple of issues out there across your major highways. 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We are still dealing with this newer problem on the West 403, just west of Erin Mills. It's a multi-vehicle crash blocking the two left-hand lanes. Emergency crews on scene causing delays from Mavis. Westbound on the 401 is slow from Thixon to approaching Salem. Slows again Kennedy to Avenue in both the Express and Collectors. And again from the Allen in both the Express and Collectors to Dixon. Eastbound 401, we still have this collision involving a tractor-trailer approaching Weston in the Express blocking the right-hand lane. That's not doing any favors for the delays from approaching Dixie to Keele. Alternating Express Collector slows again on the East 401 from Avenue to Kennedy, alternating both Express and Collector lanes. Southbound 404 DVP busy south of Finch to south of Lawrence. Northbound DVP is slow north of Don Mills to York Mills. Southbound 400 expect delays south of Shepherd down to the 401. Westbound QEW drags from the 427 to Dixie and again Ford Drive to Trafalgar. Eastbound QEW is a slow drive east of Erin Mills to Dixie. Eastbound Gardner delays from the Humber Bridge to east of Dufferin. Westbound side of the Gardner is slow from Young to Strawn on city streets. Watch out for a crash eastbound Shepherd at Pharmacy blocking the two left lanes. 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Next report at 7:01 with the extended forecast. Jesse Upel.
5: Chance of a few passing showers this evening and overnight in parts of the GTHA. Otherwise, partly cloudy with southwest winds easing and a low near 18 degrees. Tomorrow we'll have lots of sunshine and lower humidity thanks to a northwest wind, highs near 28. Sun and cloud on Wednesday and Thursday, but we're watching for a few passing showers or thunderstorms. Temperatures between 26 to 27 and definitely more of a fresher feel for Friday with sunshine and a high near 25. Tonight's low 18.
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3: Toronto police have made two arrests in connection with an armed robbery which led to a crash. Investigators say on August 8th, around 3:30 in the morning, a person was allegedly robbed at gunpoint near Bathurst and Richmond by the two accused. It's then alleged they drove off in a stolen vehicle. When police tried to stop them, they crashed. Both of the accused tried to run away, but they were arrested. A 23-year-old from Toronto and a 29-year-old from Whitby are facing over two dozen charges. And police are looking to speak with any witnesses that observed or interacted with the accused or recorded the events on their phone. In tonight's entertainment update, remembering actor Ben Jones and Ariana Grande's new album topping the charts.
1: Crazy Cooter coming at you. Anybody home on the Hazard Net?
2: Dukes of Hazard star Ben Jones has died. He was 84. The actor who played mechanic Cooter Davenport on the iconic series passed away Sunday of a heart attack, according to his wife. Jones also served two terms as a Georgia congressman and launched the annual fan event, Dukes Fest.
16: All of my favorite stories.
2: Ariana Grande's new album, Petal, is blooming on the Billboard 200. It just debuted at number one with first week sales of 295,000 units. It's her seventh album overall to top that chart. Starring Guy Pearce as Rupert Murdoch, the movie Inc. hits theaters December 11th and Netflix on January 8th. It tells the real-life story of how Murdoch revolutionized journalism by making the UK tabloid The Sun the biggest-selling newspaper in the world. Michelle Franzen, ABC News.
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29: NVIDIA is partnering with six Wall Street firms on a $500 billion AI financing deal. So the group will establish independent compute financing platforms for AI infrastructure buildouts. MOUs were signed with the firms, including Apollo, Blackstone, and BlackRock, today. Now, shares in NVIDIA in regular trading did finish lower by about 2%. Now, shares in Intel today down by about 4%. The company announced it would offer $15 billion in new stock. It is Intel's first public share sale since 1971. On Wall Street, the Dow and S&P pulled back from record highs today. The Dow was down 61, the S&P down by 4, the Nasdaq down 85. On Bay Street, the TSX closed at a record for a fourth time in 5 days. It was up 77 points, 36,458. Gold futures today higher by 1.1% to 4,387, close to a 7-week high. Silver jumped by 3.8% to $66 the ounce. Now, oil was higher for a third day, up $3.95, 82.13 a barrel. Iran today said that it wanted compensation for the war. The U.S. president responded on social media, saying that Iran should compensate the families of protesters killed over the last 50 years. At the Business Center, I'm Chris McCusker.
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3: It's partly cloudy, 25, feels like 35 in downtown Toronto. 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
0: Good evening. It is Monday, August 10th. For Laura Carney, I'm Mitch Burke.
3: I'm Alex Bloomfield. Here's what's making news right now.
6: Police are cracking down on what they say is dangerous behavior from e-bike riders after mounting concerns.
7: I have been almost clipped on the sidewalk.
6: A new safety campaign looks to lay down the law about micromobility vehicles.
8: A scene of devastation. Hundreds of thousands of hectares of the BC interior destroyed as more than 100 wildfires sweep across portions of the province.
0: A third person has been arrested in connection to the shootings of synagogues in the GTA.
3: The race to replace Bonnie Crombie heats up tonight with the first Ontario Liberal Party leadership debate beginning right now.
9: 13 straight against divisional opponents starts tonight for the Jays. Quarterfinal action from the National Bank Open, plus the Tempo get another chance at Atlanta. Sports at 15.
29: A fresh record on Bay Street. Oil closes above $82, and it was a losing start to the week on Wall Street. Business at 26.
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4: This report brought to you by Dynamic. Good news on the eastbound 401. That collision involving a tractor trailer that was located approaching Weston, the express in the right-hand lane, has cleared away. So all lanes have been reopened. It's still slow, though, on the east 401 from approaching Dixie to Keele, alternating express collectors. And again, from Avenue to Kennedy, alternating express collectors. Slows again through Salem. Westbound 401, expect delays from approaching the 412 to approaching Salem. And again, from Kennedy to Avenue in both the express and collector lanes. Slows one more time from the Allen in both the express and collectors to Dixon. Westbound 403 still dealing with this issue. It's just west of Aaron Mills, blocking the HOV lane in two left lanes. It's a crash. Emergency crews on scene really jamming up the drive from Mavis. Westbound Gardner busy from Young to Strawn. Eastbound Gardner delays from the Humber Bridge to east of Dufferin. On the south 404 DVP, expect delays south of Finch to south of Lawrence. And on the northbound side of things, it's busy north of Don Mills to York Mills. Good news on the south 410 ramp to Derry. There was a stalled vehicle blocking the center lane, but that has cleared. All lanes reopen. On city streets, watch out for a crash eastbound on Shepherd at Pharmacy, blocking the two left lanes. While other money managers stay idle, Dynamic is never in neutral, because your money can't grow if it doesn't move. Learn more at dynamic.ca/active. Next traffic report at 7:11 with the forecast. Meteorologist Jesse Upel.
5: Partly cloudy conditions this evening, fairly muggy with a light southwest wind and that slight chance of a passing shower. 18 for tonight's low, and tomorrow things clear out nicely. Sunshine, lower humidity with winds out of the northwest and a high near 28. Tonight's low, 18.
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0: All the sound effects. Okay, here we go. They're somehow the bane of drivers, pedestrians, and cyclists alike. Now, e-bike and e-scooter riders will be getting special attention from Toronto Police for the next couple of weeks.
3: 680's Sophia Favaroutsos joins us from Yonge and Bloor with the focus of the crackdown and reaction.
6: Micromobility vehicles have become a staple in this city in recent years, but there are safety concerns. Ben says it's okay where there are bike lanes, but...
7: I have been almost clipped on the sidewalk quite a lot. It feels like there's a bit of a gray area in terms of the safety issue.
6: A new two-week safety blitz will look out for bad behavior. Police say they'll engage with e-bike, moped, e-scooter, and regular bicycle riders, and will be on the lookout for riding on sidewalks, going the wrong way in bike lanes, and vehicles parking in bike lanes. Kate says she thinks e-bike riders like her are getting a bad rap.
10: I only ever see e-bikes on the sidewalk when they're parked waiting to pick up food, typically. Otherwise, I think where I live on the East End, people are pretty good about staying in the bike lane.
6: So far this year, there have been 500 crashes involving micromobility vehicles, two of them fatal. At Bloor Young, Sophia Favaruzzo, 680 News Radio.
0: This is 680 News Radio. It is 7:04. Happening now near Hyde Park, fire crews are working to determine the cause of a fire that broke out at a house that has trapped a woman and her dog inside. Fire crews say they got the call around 2 this afternoon for reports of a fire at a home near Dundas and Roncesvalles. Crews were met with thick black smoke upon arrival. They rushed in to save the woman and the dog, who are now doing well. The woman was taken to hospital with minor injuries. The flames have been knocked down, and firefighters were able to prevent the spread to neighboring units.
3: A man has been rushed to hospital after being hit by a car. Toronto police were called for a collision on Wilson Avenue and Clayson Road near the 400 just after 3 this afternoon. The pedestrian suffered serious injuries but is expected to survive. The driver remained at the scene.
0: Well, the wildfire situation in the BC interior is still very unpredictable with a state of emergency in place. 680's John Leatherby has the latest developments.
1: The armed forces, according to National Defense Minister David McGuinty, now on standby should the province request its help. The wall of flames claiming a life, an 80-year-old woman attempting to flee the fire alongside her family. More than 100 fires are still burning. More than half, says the BC Wildfire Service, out of control. As BC Wildfire Service helicopter pilot, those family and friends have been affected.
11: We all have homes, we all have families and pets, and we're all on the same page here. We're just trying to do the best we can, and hopefully that makes a difference.
1: John Leatherby, 680 News Radio.
3: 680 News Time, 7:05. Liberal MP Sean Chen says he plans to resign at the end of this week. Glenn McGregor with City News has more on his statement today.
12: Sean Chen has served as Liberal representative for the riding of Scarborough North since the 2015 election. Chen this morning, though, posting a message on social media saying he's decided to resign effective August 15th, citing a serious motor vehicle accident he was in last fall. He said he still has a lot of health issues that he's dealing with, and it makes it too difficult to commute to Ottawa, as MPs are required to do. Prime Minister Mark Carney, who is in Italy this week on personal time, so taking kind of a week off, he responded, though, with a message on social media thanking Chen for his work combating racism and for his advocacy for young people.
3: Three federal by-elections are coming up August 31st, including one in Beaches, East York.
0: 680 News Time, 7:06. Happening right now, the five candidates vying to become the next Ontario Liberal leader are squaring off in a debate tonight. It is the first official face-off featuring all candidates, including former MP Navdeep Bains and current Liberal MP Lee Fairclough. It's happening right now, just got underway in Brampton, and will be live-streamed on the party's YouTube. Anyone looking to vote for the next leader must register as a member by September 6th, and then the voting actually begins in November.
3: A third suspect has been arrested in connection with March shootings at synagogues in Thornhill and North York. Police say they're not looking for any other suspects after the arrest of 23-year-old Chris Pereira from Barrie. He has also been charged in two other separate shootings, one in Aurora, the other in Vaughan. The targeted synagogues were at Bathurst and Clark and Bathurst and Lawrence. Two other teenage suspects were arrested in May on charges related to those shootings. Police say no injuries were reported, but the buildings were damaged by the gunfire.
0: 680 News Time, 7:07. In downtown Toronto, the union representing thousands of Ontario auto workers have started negotiations with GM on a new labor contract in the wake of an escalating trade war with the U.S. Shauna Hunt is at the Queen Street Sheridan with the latest.
13: According to Unifor, 30% of GM workers across the country are currently laid off in several facilities, such as the Oshawa and Ingersoll plants, are either sitting idle or underutilized, and the union is calling for protection and investment. As Canada's auto industry remains in the crosshairs of a U.S.-launched trade war, Unifor's president, Lana Payne, calls these negotiations high stake and is pushing for GM to follow the blueprint of a deal they just reached with the Ford Motor Company.
14: That pattern deal met the moment, and it was loudly supported by our members.
13: The timeline for these two sides to hammer out a tentative agreement is August 21st. That's about a week and a half from now.
0: The president of General Motors Canada said in a statement that since 2020, it has invested $3.3 billion in the Canadian manufacturing plants.
3: A Montreal man is now charged with making death threats against the Prime Minister.
15: RCMP say the 51-year-old man allegedly made threatening remarks in an email sent to a senator and other people. He now faces a criminal charge for uttering threats to cause death or bodily harm to a person following an investigation that started on August 5th. He was arrested quickly after, and RCMP say they take any threats to someone's safety seriously, noting violent statements will not be tolerated. Naira Ahmed, The Canadian Press.
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0: 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Enpro predicts the price will not change at midnight. It should hold at $1.64.9 a liter. 680 News Time, 710.
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0: 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Rogers Xfinity Internet traffic and weather together on the ones. Here's Luke Shields.
4: This report brought to you by Lexus of Barrie. So we're still dealing with this problem on the westbound 403. Just past Aaron Mills, it's a crash blocking the HOV lane and two left-hand lanes, and it's causing heavy delays from Mavis. So pack your patience as you travel through there on the westbound 403. From there across the major routes, pretty good drive. Westbound 401 a bit slow. Keel to Dixon, alternating express collectors. Eastbound 401 delays from Dixie to approaching the Allen alternating express collectors. South DVP a little slow. South of Finch to south of Lawrence. Northbound DVP, busy north of Don Mills to York Mills. Watch out for delays on the west QEW from the 427 to Dixie, and on the eastbound QEW from Mississauga Road to Dixie. Still a little slow in the northbound 410 approaching Steeles up to Beauvaird. And we're also dealing with a couple of problems on city streets. The traffic lights are out at the intersection of Girard and Broadview, so be sure to treat it as a four-way stop. Westbound Dundas west of Logan is closed because of flooding. And eastbound Shepherd at Pharmacy, it's now just the left turn lane blocked off by that collision. Unleash luxury and elevate performance at Lexus of Barrie. Embrace the Lexus lifestyle and discover a world that surpasses all expectations. 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Next report at 7:21 with the forecast. Jesse Upel.
5: Watching for a stray shower this evening and overnight, especially out towards the west end of Lake Ontario. 18 for tonight's low, and then tomorrow we are clearing out that cloud cover. Lots of sunshine, 28 for the high, with winds out of the northwest keeping our humidity a little bit lower, and then mix of sun and cloud on Wednesday. Risk of a few showers and thunderstorms, a high near 27. Tonight's low, 18.
0: It's 29 degrees right now at Pearson, but it feels like 36. 680 News Time, 7:13. The Ontario Teachers Pension Plan is seeing a gain of about 10% in the first half of the year, thanks in part to a gentleman named Elon Musk. Here's Chris McCusker.
18: 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SpaceX, which now has a market capitalization of $1.8 trillion, was a significant contributor to the pension fund's strong first-half return, as net assets hit $303.2 billion. Now, some of the other notable investments included the acquisition of four multifamily residential assets in Germany, along with financing the spin-out of UK energy technology platform Kraken from Octopus Energy Group. Chris McCusker, 680 News Radio.
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0: 29 degrees at Pearson. Good evening, I'm Mitch Burke. You know, it is not legal to ride an e-scooter on Toronto streets. But Toronto police are picking their battles today, launching a two-week safety blitz, enforcing the rules for riders of micro-mobility vehicles, including e-bikes. They have been involved in more than 500 collisions in the city so far this year. The Canadian Armed Forces stand ready to help as wildfires rage across the BC interior. Thousands have been forced out of their homes, and an 88-year-old woman has died. Coming up next in the news, dozens are dead after a powerful earthquake rocks Colombia and Ecuador. Time for sports. Good evening, J.J. Evison.
7: Mitch, good evening to you as well, and good evening, Blue Jays fans. They are back home for 13 straight games against divisional opponents. Up first, the Boston Red Sox for a four-game set. Boston have only dropped 7 games since late June, while the Jays need to continue collecting series victories. Toronto winners of 4 straight series and 3.5 games outside of a wildcard spot. Jameson Taillon gets the ball for Toronto against Sonny Gray for the Red Sox. No Kazuma Okamoto for this one. He was a late scratch with a left knee contusion. Charles McAdoo getting the start in his place at third. It's underway now from Rogers Center with the Dome Open. Taillon getting out of this first inning after allowing 2 base runners. Took him 22 pitches. It is 0-0 going into the bottom of the first on Sportsnet 590 and Sportsnet. Moving to the hard courts in Toronto and Montreal, we're on to the quarterfinals at the National Bank Open. Starting just north of the city at Sobeys Stadium, 15 seed Deanna Schneider meets 7 seed Iga Swiatek. Right now on center court, Swiatek ahead 2-0 in the first set and up 30 love here in this next game on Sportsnet 360. Following that is 16 seed Ekaterina Alexandrova taking on number 9 Elena Svitolina. In Montreal, Arthur Fils of France battling Spain's Rafa Hodar. Actually, that's been pushed to a 7-25 first serve, and after that concludes is Italy's Luciano Darduri taking on American Brandon Nakashima. Oops, it's been a rough run for the Toronto Tempo, who carry an 8-game losing streak into tonight's matchup with Atlanta. The Dream have swept all 3 meetings with Toronto this season, including a pair of wins by at least 19 points. Tip-off goes at 8. Sports at 15 and 45 past every hour or anytime at sportsnet.ca.
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0: 680 News Time, 718. Toronto police are asking the public's help in finding a man wanted in connection to an assault investigation. Investigators say that yesterday, police were called to the area of Coxwell and Girard around 10 at night. It's alleged the suspect assaulted a victim after getting into a fight with them. 26-year-old Mohamed Yassin of Toronto is wanted on several charges. He is described as between 5'8 to 5'10 with a medium build, short black hair and short black facial hair. You can see his photo on the Toronto Police website. At least 111 people have been killed in Western Colombia after an earthquake caused hundreds of buildings to collapse. ABC's Trevor Ault reports.
24: 7.4 magnitude earthquake struck in the remote Choco region of Western Colombia. Officials say it's the most powerful quake to hit the country in a decade. Entire apartment buildings splitting open, collapsing into plumes of dust. More than 1,600 homes and buildings damaged or destroyed. Multiple aftershocks rocked the region as well. The city of Manizales, one of the hardest hit. The historic neo-Gothic cathedral suffering major damage. Pieces of the spires falling to the ground.
0: Flights have been suspended at 6 airports, and Colombia's president has now declared an emergency. Coming up in 60 seconds, we'll have a look at the drive and the extended forecast. 680 News Time, 720.
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0: 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Traffic and weather together on the ones. Here's Luke Shields.
4: This report brought to you by 407 ETR. Still have a couple of issues across your major highways, including a new problem on the northbound DVP at Dundas. A stalled vehicle blocks the right-hand lane. That's causing delays from back on the eastbound Gardiner at Parliament, so it is a very slow drive as you make your way off of the eastbound Gardiner and onto the northbound DVP. So pack your patience as you travel through that area. Delays return on the north DVP from Don Mills up to York Mills. Southbound 404 DVP is a slow drive south of Finch to south of Lawrence. Westbound 403 still dealing with this multi-vehicle collision just west of Aaron Mills, blocking the HOV lane in two left lanes. Emergency crews on scene. It's really jamming up the drive from just past Mavis. Westbound 401 delays from Keele to Dixon, alternating express collectors. Eastbound 401 drags from Dixie to approaching the Allen, alternating express and collector lanes. Expect delays on the southbound 400 from south of Shepherd down to the 401. Northbound 410 busy approaching Steeles to Beauvaird. Eastbound QEW is slow from Mississauga Road to Dixie. Westbound QEW delays from the 427 to Dixie. On city streets, eastbound Shepherd at Pharmacy, the left turn lane still blocked off by a crash. Beat traffic and save with 407 ETR. Driving offers, create your My Account. Go to 407ETR.com for details. Next report at 7:31 with the extended forecast. Jesse Upel.
5: Southwest winds will slowly ease later tonight. We're partly cloudy, watching for that slight chance of a passing shower or storm, a low near 18 degrees. And tomorrow, it's a calmer weather day overall, sunshine and a northwest wind, a high near 28 degrees with lower humidity. And then temperatures right around seasonal for Wednesday, Thursday, between 26 and 27 degrees, with a risk of a few passing showers or thunderstorms. Slightly cooler for Friday, sunshine and a high of 25. Tonight's low, 18.
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0: Water main construction is taking over another street in the West End. 680's Jordan Kerr with more.
26: Lane restrictions go into place on Dufferin Street today around Eglinton, and work will be going on for most of the year. Dufferin is being put down to a single lane each way between Eglinton and Hunter Avenue, which is just south of Eglinton. Crews are doing water main replacement and repairs in two phases. They'll be at this spot for a few months. Then, once done, work will be shifted to north of the intersection. At that point, Dufferin will be put down to a single lane from Eglinton to Bowie Avenue in each direction. The whole project will be done by December. Jordan Kerr, 680 News Radio.
0: A group of what they call techie hobbyists are preserving classic computers, of course, the ancestors of our modern laptops. They're collecting old phones and other devices at a festival in California.
27: At this year's Vintage Computer Festival in Mountain View, California, vintage computer collector from Seattle.
28: This is a Xerox Alto.
27: Josh Dersh.
28: The hardware is interesting. It's a fun challenge to debug and repair. You can understand the entire system from top to bottom, whereas with a modern computer, there's so much going on.
27: First festival was in 1997, drawing about 150 hobbyists to a venue east of San Francisco. Founder, Salam Ismail.
29: I wanted to show every computer we could. I wanted people to come and play with them.
27: I'm Lisa Dwyer.
0: Actor Ben Jones, the star of Dukes of Hazzard, has died at the age of 84.
30: Just a good old boy.
2: Ben Jones' first game fame is Cooper Davenport, the good old boy mechanic on the Dukes of Hazzard TV series. He later served two terms in the U.S. House, representing a district near Atlanta. Jones' wife says on social media he suffered a heart attack Sunday at their home in Washington, Virginia. Jones credited the series with pulling him out of a self-destructive alcoholic lifestyle. In a 2008 AP interview, he said many people could understand what he went through.
3: They can relate to alcoholism and all that behavior that goes with it because it's a common disease.
2: Jones said when he was sworn into Congress for his first term, he realized how far he had come. After losing in 1992, Jones ran for Congress again in 1994 and lost to Newt Gingrich.

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4: A fresh record on the TSX to start the week, now closing at a record in four of the last 5 days. It was up 77 points, 36,458. Also on the plus side for a second straight day, Strathcona Resources, the best performer today. That stock up by 8.7%. The price for oil was higher for a third day, up $3.95, 82.13. Iran and Oman, or the U.S., still not close to a deal. And we also learned about an attack on a Saudi Arabian refinery near the Red Sea. Gold futures today up by about 1% to 4,387. That's close to a 7-week high. And then shares in Air Canada today moving lower by about 3%. Blackstone is said to be nearing a deal to pick up a minority stake in Aeroplan. That's the carrier's travel loyalty program, for about $2 billion. A deal could be announced as early as this week. The airline is looking to raise money while buying new aircraft, while renovating the insides of existing planes as it pilots new routes. On Wall Street, a losing start to the week here, with the Dow and S&P pulling back from records. The Dow was down 61 points, the S&P down by 4, the NASDAQ down 85. Now, U.S. inflation is said to be released on Wednesday after that disappointing jobs report last Friday, which lessened the chances for an interest rate hike in the U.S. At the Business Center, I'm Chris McCusker.
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3: 28 degrees at Pearson right now, and it feels like 35. 680 News Radio is CFTR AM Toronto. 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Patrick Luciani is the 680 News director. For Alex Bloomfield, I'm Mitch Burke. Have a great night. It is 7:30.
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11: Good evening. It's Monday, August 10th. I'm Christine Ritchie.
12: And I'm Asher Roth. Here's what's making news right now.
11: Happening now, candidates taking a run for the provincial Liberal leadership face off tonight in their first debate.
13: Some downtown residents celebrating a new safety campaign cracking down on e-bikes.
14: Well, I'm very happy about that.
13: After police report 500 crashes involving micromobility vehicles this year.
12: Toronto police rescue a woman and dog trapped on the second floor of a burning house near Roncesvalles and Dundas.
11: The Canadian military is on standby as wildfires continue to tear through BC's Okanagan Valley.
15: The Blue Jays and Red Sox are scoreless in the second inning from Rogers Centre. 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Sports at 45.
4: Another record on Bay Street today. The price for oil closed above $82, extending a winning streak, and Wall Street finished in the red. Business at 56.

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1: Time for Rogers Xfinity Internet traffic and weather together on the ones. Good evening, Luke Shields.
2: Good evening, Christine. Good evening, Asher. This report brought to you by Don Valley North Toyota. So it's a very good drive out there across the major routes after one of the two problems that we are dealing with has cleared away. Westbound 403. West of Erin Mills, there was a multi-vehicle crash blocking the HOV lane in two left lanes for about an hour. But again, that has cleared. So all lanes reopened. The delays have cleared up nicely as well. So no longer anything to steer clear of on the West 403. The only other problem that we're dealing with right now on the major highways is on the North DVP at Dundas. A stalled vehicle blocks the right-hand lane. That was causing some delays from all the way back on the eastbound Gardner at Parliament, but those have cleared up nicely. So it's more of just a visual distraction than anything else right now. So just be careful as you travel through there. Delays on the North 410 from approaching Steeles to Beauvais, and on the eastbound 401, it's slow from the 427 to the 400. Alternating express collectors expect slowdowns on the east 409 as well from Kipling to the 401. And on city streets, the traffic lights are out at the intersection of Eglinton and Don Mills, so be sure to treat it as a four-way stop. Don Valley North Toyota has your new ride, and you're ready for it. 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Next report at 741 with the forecast. Jesse Uppel.
3: A few passing showers are possible this evening and overnight, with winds easing slowly and a low near 18 degrees with partly cloudy conditions. Tomorrow, more sunshine, a high near 28 degrees, but lower humidity thanks to a northwest wind between 20 to 30 kilometers per hour. Tonight's low, 18.
0: And right now in Toronto, it is partly cloudy and 28 degrees. 680 News Time, 7:33.
1: Happening now in Brampton, the province's Liberal Party is hosting their first debate amongst the five candidates vying for the leadership of the party. Among the candidates is former bank executive and federal cabinet minister Navdeep Bains. Also in the race are a pair of active members at Queen's Park, Lee Fairclough, MPP for Etobicoke Lakeshore, as well as Stephanie Bowman, who currently represents Don Valley.
0: Here is Bains earlier on what makes him different from past Liberal leaders who have failed to rebuild the party and take on Premier Doug Ford.
4: And I have a track record of winning. I won five elections, and that enabled me to understand what works and what doesn't work. And what works is you need to build a strong team of candidates, and you need to have a comprehensive plan. And that's what I will do as a leader. I've done it before federally. I took the Liberals from third to first, and I plan to do that provincially as well.
0: Online voting for the new leader will begin on November the 9th, ending on November the 20th. The winner will be selected on the 21st of November. To be eligible to vote in the Liberal leadership election, you must be a current member of the party before 6 p.m. on Monday, September the 7th.
1: Happening now near Roncesvalles and Dundas, where fire crews remain on scene of a two-alarm house fire that sent a woman to hospital. The call came in at around 2 p.m. when firefighters arrived on scene to black smoke. Fire crews say they rescued a woman and a dog who are in good condition. The woman was sent to hospital with minor injuries. Toronto Fire added that they were able to knock down the fire and contain it to a single unit. Crews remain on scene to investigate the origin and cause.
0: 680 News Time, 7:35. If you use bike lanes or even the sidewalk, you've likely had a startle as an e-bike or e-scooter whizzed past you. Now, Toronto police hope to put a stop to that behavior with a two-week enforcement campaign. 680's Sophia Valvaruzos is gathering reaction.
5: Some here near Bloor and Yonge say they're eager to see safety enforcement in this area.
6: I just think better education and clearer messaging about how and where the traffic should go would be better.
5: The new Toronto Police campaign will target e-bikes, mopeds, and regular bicycles, with officers on the lookout for people riding on sidewalks and going the wrong way in bike lanes. Police report 500 collisions involving micro-mobility vehicles in the city this year, residents say.
7: I didn't know that, but I can guess that's what happens after a while, because it's just very difficult to maneuver.
8: I've seen some, although I've seen more on those electric scooters.
5: As for those e-scooters, police are out with a reminder that they are legal to own but can't be used on public roads, sidewalks, or bike lanes. Near Bloor Yonge, Sophia Valvaruzos, 680 News Radio.
1: A man is in hospital tonight with serious injuries after he was hit by a car in North York. Toronto police say it happened near Wilson and the 400 just after 3 this afternoon. The driver remained on scene, and police say they've been charged accordingly.
0: 680 News Time, 7:36. Peel police say they've arrested a 32-year-old Brampton man accused of stabbing someone in Mississauga multiple times. It was back on August the 1st. Officers were called to a commercial unit near Dixie and Eglinton, where a man was found outside the building with serious injuries. He was taken to hospital in stable condition. Police had identified Gregory Darling as the prime suspect and say he was arrested the following day. He's been charged with aggravated assault.
1: 680 News Time, 7:36. Yet another by-election is in the works after another MP announced his resignation today. Scarborough North Liberal Sean Chen says he'll officially step down this Saturday because of significant health issues. Chen says injuries from a car crash in the fall will prevent him from commuting to Ottawa as often as the job requires. Three by-elections are coming up on August 31st, including one in Beaches, East York.
0: York police have charged a third suspect in connection with bullets that were fired at synagogues in Thornhill and in North York. Faiza Amin with City News reports.
9: 23-year-old Chris Pereira is facing over a dozen charges, including four counts of reckless discharge of a firearm. Police allege the suspect was involved in four separate shootings, the first one taking place just before midnight on March 6th, where shots were fired towards a synagogue in Vaughan. A second shooting happening just minutes after midnight on March 7th at a synagogue in Toronto. No injuries were reported in either shooting.
0: Police say that the suspect was also charged with two separate or in connection with two separate shootings in both Vaughan and in Aurora.
1: Federal officials remain ready to assist British Columbia as the Bald Range wildfire continues to burn across the Okanagan, forcing about 20,000 people from their homes. 680's John Leatherby has more on the latest efforts to control the raging wildfires.
10: The state of emergencies province-wide is more than 20,000 people in Summerland and Peachland areas have been evacuated, with more on standby. Defense Minister David McGindy says the armed forces is on standby. Already close to 140,000 hectares of land and forest have been consumed. This mushroom farmer lost everything.
11: You know, we get forest fires in the Okanagan all the time, and it's never that bad. This affects everybody, and we need help.
10: The mayor of Summerland says structures have been lost in the Bald Range fire, but still too soon to provide any specific number. John Leatherby, 680 News Radio.
0: And they've been on strike for 11 weeks now. And today, some of the 4,000 OPSU workers saw successful agreements at the bargaining table, but no progress at others.
12: Two agreements in the community and social services strike have been reached at Hamilton's Linwood Charlton Center and Community Living Trent Highlands in Peterborough. The multi-year deals in both workplaces include record wage increases, according to the union. Now, workers at another 21 community agencies across Ontario remain on the picket lines, but talks with some agencies are scheduled for later this week. The workers, who support some of the most vulnerable people in the province, like those fleeing violence or those with mental health or addiction issues, have been on strike now for 11 weeks. Chris McCusker, 680 News Radio.
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1: 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Enpro predicts the price will not change at midnight, staying at $1.64.9 a liter at most GTA stations. Coming up next, traffic and your forecast. 680 News Time, 7:40.
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1: 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Time for traffic and weather together on the ones. 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
2: All right, Christine, so we have some good news on the northbound DVP. This report brought to you by Bel Air Direct. That stalled vehicle that was at Dundas blocking the right lane has cleared, so all lanes have been reopened. Northbound DVP at Dundas, no longer anything to steer clear of. North 410 still moving a bit slowly from north of Steeles up to Williams Parkway. They've set up construction in the northbound 400 at ESSA. It is blocking the left-hand lane, so keep an eye out for that. Again, northbound 400 at ESSA. New problem on the westbound 401 at McCowan in the Express. A stalled vehicle blocks the right-hand lane. It's not really causing any sort of delay, just a bit of a visual distraction for drivers, so be careful through there. Eastbound 401 still a bit slow from the 427 to the 400, alternating both Express and Collectors. Eastbound QEW still can't exit to northbound here, Ontario, because of long-term construction. Westbound QEW can't exit to southbound here, Ontario, or get on from northbound here, Ontario. Both of those ramps also shut down because of long-term maintenance. Good news on city streets. That collision eastbound on Shepherd at Pharmacy that had the left turn lane blocked has cleared away. There's no shortcut for saving time, but saving money is simple. 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Next report at 7:51 with the forecast. Jesse Upel.
3: Partly cloudy with that slight chance of a passing shower through tonight, a low near 18 degrees. Tomorrow, winds are shifting out of the northwest. We'll have lots of sunshine to enjoy. High near 28 degrees. Wednesday, sun and cloud. Risk of a few passing showers or storms at a high near 27. Tonight's low 18.
1: Right now we're sitting at 28 degrees, feeling like 35 with a partly cloudy sky. And still to come on 680 News Radio, a Canadian man jet setting around the world pretending to be a pilot could face 20 years behind bars. 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
1: It's 28 degrees, feeling like 35, and partly cloudy. Good evening. I'm Christine Ritchie. Glad you could join us tonight. Hope you're well. Here are the top stories this hour. Happening now, five candidates vying to become the next leader of the Ontario Liberals are facing off in their first debate ahead of their party's vote in November. And Toronto police rescue a woman and a dog trapped on the second floor of a burning home near Roncesvalles and Dundas. The fire started at around 2 this afternoon, but has since been put out. And you've likely stepped out of the way as an e-bike or an e-scooter whizzed past. Toronto police say so far this year there have been 500 collisions. 2 were fatal. And now to enforce rules, police will be launching a 2-week safety campaign. 680 News Time, 7:45. Time now for sports from Sportsnet 590 The Fan. Here's J.J. Evison.
21: Christine, the Blue Jays still on the outside looking in when it comes to the wild card picture, and the next 2 weeks will be very telling as to if they can gain ground or not. They're at the outset of a 4-game series with the Boston Red Sox here in the city. Following that, the Yankees, then Rays, then Yankees once more. One of the toughest stretches of Blue Jays baseball this season. Tonight at the Rogers Center, Center. We're in the bottom of the third. Charles McAdoo in for the injured Kaz Okamoto. Still scoreless. You can catch it on Sportsnet 590 and Sportsnet. Shifting to tennis tonight, quarterfinal action in both Toronto and Montreal gets underway at the National Bank Open. We'll start with the women's bracket. Deanna Schneider and Iga Swiatek battling now. Swiatek won the first set 6-2. Schneider ahead in the second set 1-0. The nightcap sees number 16, Ekaterina Alexandrova, taking on number 9, Elena Svitolina. 6 hours down the 401 into Quebec, Arthur Fils of France set to take on Spain's Rafa Hodar. That one currently in rain delay. It'll end with Italy's Luciano Darduri getting a shot at American Brandon Nakashima. Moving to the hardwood, Marina Mabry has been upgraded from probable to active for tonight's game for the Tempo against the Atlanta Dream, but she hasn't quite looked like the all-star Mabry as of late. The Tempo's leading scorer, managing just 21 points combined over her last two games while battling a neck injury. Toronto hopes she can return to form tonight in Atlanta. The Tempo trying to snap an 8-game slide. Tip off at the top of the hour. Sports at 15 and 45 past every hour or anytime at sportsnet.ca.
4: 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Plus, university and college alumni can save over $2,000. 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
1: 680 News Time 9:48. A Canadian pretending to be a pilot for free flights has pled guilty to wire fraud in the U.S.
22: U.S. officials say a Toronto man has admitted to using a fake employee identification card to get free flights from three airlines between January of 2020 and late October of 2024. 34-year-old Dallas Pokornik previously worked as a flight attendant for a commercial airline in Canada and has agreed to pay restitution to the three undisclosed airlines as part of his plea deal. He faces a sentence of up to 20 years in prison, a fine of up to $250,000, as well as a term of supervised release. Naira Ahmed, The Canadian Press.
1: A New York jury has found a 46-year-old father guilty of second-degree murder in the death of his 9-year-old daughter from Montreal. Luciano Fretilin was also convicted of concealing his daughter's body. Canadian Press reporter John Kennedy has more.
23: Melina Fretilin's body was found last year in a marsh in a rural area of New York, partially covered by a fallen tree with a large rock on her chest. The girl and her father were nearing the end of a week-long trip in the United States when Fretilin reported his daughter missing on July 19, 2025. Her body was found the next day near Ticonderoga, New York, about 400 kilometers north of New York City.
1: Fretilin reported his daughter had been kidnapped by two men who drove off in a white van, but investigators later arrested him for murder. The death toll in Colombia continues to climb after a 7.4 magnitude earthquake struck western Colombia. At least 111 people have been killed and dozens of buildings have collapsed in multiple cities. CNN meteorologist Derek Van Dam has more.
24: There have already been aftershocks and they will likely continue for the days to come. According to the USGS, when it compares to other significant earthquakes of this magnitude and infrastructure similar to this, it puts a 1 in 4 chance that the fatalities from this could exceed 1,000 people. That is significant, and we already know that over 1.5 million people felt very strong shaking.
1: The earthquake was also felt and caused damage in Ecuador. Up next, traffic and your forecast, 680 News Time, 7:50.
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1: 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Time for weather and traffic on the ones. Here's Luke Shields.
2: This report brought to you by Don Valley North Toyota. New problem on the eastbound 401 approaching Trafalgar in the collectors. A stalled vehicle blocks the right-hand lane. Crews on scene. It's not really slowing down the drive. Just a bit of a visual distraction for drivers. So, of course, be careful as you travel through there on the east 401. And then at Mavis and the Express, construction is taking up the HOV lane. Westbound 401 still have a stalled vehicle at McCowan in the Express. That one is blocking the right-hand lane. Same thing. Not slowing down your drive. Just going to be a minor visual distraction. So keep your eyes peeled through the McCowan area on the West 401. Northbound 400 up at ESSA, the left lane blocked by construction. Still seeing delays in the North 410 from north of Steeles to Williams Parkway. A couple problems on city streets. Kilberry is closed both ways from Avenue to Highborn, which is east of Spadina. That's because of downed wires. The traffic lights are out at the intersection of Girard and Broadview, so be sure to treat it as a four-way stop. Same thing with the intersection of Eglinton and Don Mills. Traffic lights are out. Be sure to treat it as a four-way stop. 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Next report at 8:01 with the long-range forecast. Jesse Upel.
3: Chance of a few passing showers this evening and overnight in parts of the GTHA. Otherwise, partly cloudy with southwest winds easing and a low near 18 degrees. Tomorrow, we'll have lots of sunshine and lower humidity thanks to a northwest wind, highs near 28. Sun and cloud on Wednesday and Thursday, but we're watching for a few passing showers or thunderstorms. Temperatures between 26 to 27, and definitely more of a fresher feel for Friday with sunshine and a high near 25. Tonight's low, 18.
1: Right now, we're sitting at 28 degrees. Feeling like 35 with a partly cloudy sky. 680 News Time, 7:53.
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1: The launch party for the Ontario Honda Dealers Indy at Markham has kicked off the countdown to the big race. Audra Brown with City News is there and has more on what we can expect this weekend.
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27: Opening ceremonies on Sunday are set for 11 a.m. and they should be revving their engines on the track by 12:20. Audra Brown, City News, Markham.
1: The trial for the only man ever accused in the murder of rapper Tupac Shakur began today. Jessica Hill with the Associated Press is outside the Las Vegas courthouse.
29: About 30 years ago, Tupac Shakur was killed in Las Vegas in a drive-by shooting. Prosecutors allege Dwayne Davis, also known as Keefe D, provided the gun and orchestrated the killing. Jury selection has begun today and is expected to last about 5 days, and the trial in total will last about a month.
1: Davis was arrested in 2023 and has pleaded not guilty. Most of the prosecution's case comes from the accused himself, who has described his role in the killing in interviews, documentaries, and even in a book. Davis's defense attorneys say those claims were made for fame and money. Coming up next, your Market Minute, 680 News Time, 7:56.
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13: Meta has introduced a new downloadable AI model called Muse Glimmer, which can be run on a personal computer. It's got about 30 billion parameters, and it's designed for efficiency to minimize system requirements, which means it can be powered by one graphics card. Shares in Meta today up by about 0.5%. Now, the announcement came the same day U.S. Democratic Senator Bernie Sanders urged CEOs to pause AI development. He says lawmakers will step in if no action is taken. On Wall Street, a fair bit of fluctuation to start the day ahead of U.S. inflation data on Wednesday. The Dow was down 61 points. The S&P pulled back from a record. It was down 4, and the NASDAQ down 85. Now, the TSX closed at a record for a fourth time in 5 days. It was up 77 points, 36,458. Gold futures today up by 1.1% to 4,387. Now, oil was higher for a third day, up $3.95 to 82.13. There are still questions today about whether a deal can be reached to reopen the Strait of Hormuz. Now, the U.S. president insisting today the strait is open and the U.S. controls it. That is contrary to other reports. Donald Trump was also asked what is next for Iran, and he said, you'll find out. At the Business Center, I'm Chris McCusker.
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21: It's Monday, the 10th of August. Good evening. For Mitch Burke, I'm Asher Roth.
1: And I'm Christine Ritchie. Here's what's making news this hour.
21: Happening now, the Ontario Liberals are holding their first leadership debate in Brampton. It's their latest attempt to find someone up to the task of dethroning Doug Ford at the polls.
1: A Liberal MP says he's giving up his seat in Ottawa because of health issues from a recent car crash.
2: A new safety campaign is cracking down on bad behavior from e-bikes after police report 500 crashes involving micro-mobility vehicles just this year.
3: Tens of thousands remain evacuated as residents in BC slowly come to grips with the damage done by devastating wildfires.
21: Jameson Taillon and Sonny Gray in a pitcher's duel early as the Jays battle the Red Sox. Plus, Iga Świątek one set from a semifinal appearance at the National Bank Open. Sports are 15.
13: The TSX hits a record again today. The price for oil jumps again, and it was a losing start to the week on Wall Street. Business at 26.